0: officially got underway today in Mexico. Here's NJ Transit President Chris Calori.
1: Mostly to make sure that if there is a contingency on Amtrak, which I'll talk about in a second, we are prepared and able to meet that demand.
0: The transit agency talking about how it has buses at the ready, even some boats, if the Amtrak corridor fails. In half an hour, the Knicks will tip off with the Spurs, Game 4 of the NBA Finals. San Antonio wants to tie the series before it goes back to Texas. Knicks fans would rather see the orange and blue win this evening.
2: I feel like Kat and I feel like Jalen, I feel like they're going to, you know, like they're hard workers. They're going to go look over some footage and I feel like they're just going to bounce back. It's got to be hopeful.
3: This is not the old Knicks.
0: But there will be no watch party outside MSG. Not clear if it's the NYPD or the Knicks that canceled it. As we had heard, it would be going down with the security fencing and perimeter as in Game 3 when President Trump was in town. In Central Park, yet another carriage horse has died. Advocates rallied at City Hall today in a bid to have those carriage horses banned. It was last night near 72nd Street in Central Park West when the horse named Denny's collapsed and died while pulling two passengers. The horse's owner and caretaker says the 16-year-old animal had just been cleared by a vet in March. Former Mayor Bill de Blasio vowed to ban carriage horses in Central Park years ago when he was first campaigning for office. Meanwhile, the union that represents carriage horse handlers argues the real reason behind the potential ban of their livelihood is because of coveted real estate in Hell's Kitchen, the neighborhood in Midtown where the horse stables are found. Staying with situations involving animals, in this case, wildlife, a deer fell from a Garden State Parkway overpass last night, hitting a woman's car, trapping her inside it. The 44-year-old woman suffered non-life-threatening injuries. The deer was found dead at the scene. No other vehicles involved. The woman was driving down Paramus Road in Paramus, and the deer fell from the Parkway overpass onto that local road. In Newark, New Jersey, outside of Delaney Hall, an ICE detention facility, Mayor Zohra Mamdani's political ally and surrogate, Miss Rachel, who makes YouTube videos for kids, she led a sing-along in favor of sanctuary policies.
4: I'll sing from here, and you sing from there.
0: Democrats have called for Delaney Hall to be shuttered. A chance of showers, maybe a thunderstorm overnight. The low near 72. More rain in the forecast tomorrow, getting up to 91. I'm James Flippin.
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1: People love him and respect him, Roger Stone.
0: Now, get in the zone. It's the Stone Zone. Here's Roger Stone.
2: And I'm Jake Novak, live with you in for Roger Stone this evening. Very much appreciate the opportunity to speak with you. And of course, you heard the breaking news at the top of the hour and probably the last couple hours you've been hearing that the United States has resumed attacks on Iran. In the words of Secretary of War Pete Hegseth, we are, quote, tapping Iran, like tapping them on the shoulder. So this isn't necessarily a punch in the face or a rabbit punch or dropping an anvil on their head. I'll try to come up with some more Looney Tunes references if I can. But this is not a major whack right now, but it's something. And it may be the biggest since the ceasefire ended of all the what we're calling self-defense attacks, defensive actions that we've done a few times now. Sounds like this is kind of the biggest one, but certainly not at the level of what we had before the ceasefire in April. And, you know, this is important to keep following. It feels like President Trump is very publicly, and he does almost everything very publicly, as you know, whether he wants to be or not, because he's so public with his thought processes and things like that, this is the most accountable president we've ever had in our lifetimes. That and the fact that he gets sued every 5 seconds and challenged on anything he says. If he says 2 + 2 = 4, they will literally sue to say it's 5. So he's very accountable, but it's possible that he kind of always knew this conclusion was happening. But to the untrained eye, it just seems like President Trump has been very publicly coming to the conclusion that, you know, I guess we can't make a deal with these people. We've tried everything. We've waited them out. We've given them other incentives. We've been able to prove that we can stop Israel from attacking in certain areas for a few days, at least if we want to, and longer if there's a real deal, things like that. And yet we're still not getting them to sign on the dotted line and give up what they believe to be their key to sovereignty, which is the nuclear material. You know, you can understand why Iran doesn't want to give it up, but it doesn't make it any more or moral that they're not giving it up. I mean, if they were decent human beings, they would be looking at other things anyway, but that's certainly not who we're dealing with right now. So that's the state of affairs right now. Gun to my head, do I think we're going back to full-on war with the Iranians tomorrow or now? No. And I always, as many of you know who listen to this program when I fill in or other programs on these networks, you know that I always look to see what the people with skin in the game are telling us. They're not always right, but the oil traders usually have a decent take on what's going to happen next in these kinds of things. And right now we're seeing oil prices go up by $2 a barrel and change. And if they really thought the full-on war was going to start again, we'd be at $8, $9 ahead up on oil. Just that's just a fact. Doesn't mean they're right. They may be wrong. But they have more to lose if they're wrong. So you got to look at what they're saying and what they're doing with the understanding that they have a little bit more of an inside track than you or I have. And that's okay. If you put up the money, you know, you get to have a membership has its privileges. You know, you're willing to have your living made on a day's trades one way or the other. You know, I don't begrudge you any extra knowledge that you glean from mining more deeply because you have more riding on it. So that's what I would say is where we are right now. But spoiler alert, you can count me among the people who are going to say there's never going to be a workable deal with Iran. And it's not because of something in their DNA or something racial here or their religion. It's got nothing to do with that. It's just that that's what this regime has always been set up to do, to start wars functionally, not only in their ideology, and it's part of their ideology, but also functionally. This is how Iran functions. This regime doesn't know what else to do with itself unless it's funding foreign proxy terrorism, funding Hezbollah, ordering Hezbollah around, ordering some of their other proxies around like the Houthis, paying for terrorism, using Qatar as a third party to help buy influence in this country, and boy, have they bought influence. You know, you turn on the TV every night in this country and look at the mainstream channels, and it's like Qatar writes the rundowns for these TV stations. I used to work at some of them before Qatar took them over, mostly, and I was working in mostly financial news, and Qatar doesn't bother with that too much. But I can tell you that when I was at CNN back in the early 2000s, man, they were following a narrative that they were getting from a bunch of organizations like CARE. They start sending us emails every day. And, you know, when people say, oh, that's not true, Jake, I say, you really have to know who you're talking to here. I was there, and I know. But I just don't think that Iran, this regime, is ever going to make a deal that's workable. And I think President Trump is either very publicly coming to that realization himself, or he already was there a long time ago, and he's been playing out this string in the hopes of easing the massive pain of higher gasoline prices, which have been going down very steadily now for going on 3 weeks. The national average gasoline price right now is about $4.15. Yes, that's still $1.17 more than it was the day before the war. I get it. But it's quite a bit down. It's about 40 cents down from the high, and that's a lot. You got a 20-gallon tank, you're paying $8 less to fill up your tank today. That's significant. Okay? Simple math right there, folks. Nevertheless, it's still not where we want to be. We've been very fortunate that we've had very small casualty lists, only 13 Americans. And I don't mean only to take anything away from the 13 who died, but you know what I'm talking about. Don't be a nudnik about this. If you don't know what nudnik means, look it up. It's a great Yiddish word. Sometimes foreign words, either an Italian word or a Yiddish word, are just better than an English word. Sometimes even a French word or a French phrase. So don't be a nudnik about this. You know what I mean when I say we've been lucky to have only 13 dead in this war. You know that I'm not devaluing the 13 who died. But come on, we've been at war with a major military power in this world, one that's a nation that has been focused on military actions and killing people for 40 plus years. We're lucky that we don't have more dead. We just are. Thank God. But it's not where we want to be. We don't want to have to continue this way. But anyone who's blaming the United States for this or anything else like that just doesn't understand the Iranian regime. They just don't. And I think President Trump has always understood it. Maybe he hoped for some type of surprise resolution to this. Maybe he was hoping for Iran's version of Admiral Dönitz. For those of you who know the history of the end of Nazi Germany, Admiral Dönitz was someone who kind of took over the military after Hitler's death, or when he just started to go into the bunker, and he wanted to make a peace deal with the United States, and rightfully, we only accepted unconditional surrender, and he went for it. You know, good for him. But I don't think there's an Admiral Dönitz in the Iranian regime. I just don't. And this is where we are right now. I think that the American people are coming to this realization. You know, I'm looking at what the mainstream media is doing here, and you can see they're trying to walk away a little bit from the attacks on Iran right now. Some of it might be because some of these evening shows on the mainstream channels are taped, which is just unconscionable to me. You know, you have a nation at war. You call yourself a news program. What are you taping your evening news programs for exactly? Weekend, I can understand. I go live on the weekends myself, 5 a.m. Saturday and Sunday and 7 p.m. Sunday night, because I just tape shows, by the way, are more trouble than they're worth. Just to give you a little inside baseball about the news business. You do a tape show, and then if you have any conscience in the world, you go to sleep that night terrified that some big news story is going to happen that will make your tape show ludicrous. I'd rather not. And it's called news for a reason. But you see, they're walking away from this Iran story. I'm looking at MS now, and they're doing an entire main segment about how President Trump has low approval ratings. Well, you know, that would be interesting if, A, he were running for re-election, which he's not. It'd also be more interesting if there was some alternative out there. You know, I'm not going to buy any of this stuff about President Trump having low approval ratings until there's a leader of the Democratic Party who has high approval ratings. And there isn't one. And there isn't any Democratic Party policy that has high approval ratings either. This is just straight up hatred of Trump. Hatred of, I woke up on the wrong side of the bed this morning, so I'm going to say I don't like the way the president's doing his job. And yada, yada, yada. It's kind of nice to have a president who isn't worried about the polls every day and is trying to stick to the courage of his convictions and doing it very publicly. That's the other thing. You can have a president who believes in some wacko theories and wacko policies that the people don't support, and that wouldn't be good. But President Trump is telling you what his policy is all the time. And while some people say, like, well, he's been going back and forth about Iran, I actually don't think he is. He's making it clear every day he wants certain things to be agreed to by Iran, and they're not doing it. You want to be angry at someone, be angry at Iran for not giving us a clear signal one way or the other and not giving in on a very basic thing. Give us the nuclear material. If they've been willing to do that, there's a lot they could keep. But they haven't been willing to do it. That's not Trump's fault. It really isn't. I'm sorry. I know you want to blame Trump for everything, folks, some folks out there. That's not Trump's fault. And Iran with nuclear weapons, either to use them themselves or to give them to other people, is not acceptable. I don't care how isolationist you are or how much Rand Paul or Tucker Carlson or other crap that you read tells you. Sorry. It's not acceptable. It's just not. We have something called a jet airplane. I don't know if you've heard of it, which makes the world's borders much smaller and the distances in the world much smaller. We have other things as well that makes the idea that any country, no matter how many oceans surround it, can be isolated from this kind of nonsense. It's just ludicrous. Doesn't mean we have to be involved in every little thing. But, you know, nuclear weapons, kind of a red line. Oh, are we invading a country because we don't like their

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7: Really, geographically, what difference does it make? These are principles. These should be universal for us. Then again, you do have to get elected. And President Trump is pragmatic like that. You do have to get elected. And you have to win some of these races. And, you know, Susan, what the hell's her name? Susan Collins up there in Maine. I know she disappoints us all the time, but she's got Maine. She's got Maine to worry about. Maine is lefty. Maine is different. Maine is not, it's not Montana. It's not upstate New York, for that matter. Not upstate New York. A few other quick things I would like to... Tom Steyer is now probably the next governor of California. And this is something I'm working on. You ever see Tom Steyer? He ran for president in 2020. He's a weird-looking guy. He's a billionaire. He's also friends with Joe Biden. Very close friends with Joe Biden. And I believe the takeout of Swalwell, that was a Tom Steyer-Joe Biden operation. Joe Biden is so close to Tom Steyer that Joe stayed in Tom Steyer's house on Lake Tahoe while he was president for free. For free. Joe Biden and Tom Steyer, you know, they are friends. They owe each other things. And Eric Swalwell went from being the leading candidate for governor to sex predator in about 36 hours. Sex predator out of Congress, not going to be the next governor. Be lucky if he skips jail. Is that natural? Did that happen?
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1: A man who's gone through hell, but he's kept going, and he's smart, and he's strong, and people love him. Not everybody, but people love him and respect him. Roger Stone. Where's Roger Stone?
0: Here's Roger Stone.
2: And good evening. I'm Jake Novak with you on this Wednesday night live in for Roger Stone here on the Stone Zone. 800-848-9222. Like to hear what you have to say about the renewed attacks on Iran, anything else going on. What I think to me is certainly not an ignored domestic story. It's been getting a lot of coverage, but I don't even think the people who have been covering it as angrily as you think are putting this in enough perspective. This is this LA election. Particularly the mayoral primary that was finally basically called yesterday for Karen Bass, the winner, and presumably Nithya Raman as coming in second place, and they'll go up against each other in November, and, you know, Bass is going to win. That's going to be a foregone conclusion, and that'll be that. What we know is that the mail-in balloting that changed the result of this election. Spencer Pratt was solidly in second on election night and for a few days after that. We know that the mail-in ballot numbers are just not logical. You can't have someone winning in certain districts where they weren't winning at all before. The argument could be made, well, these mail-in ballots tend to be more Democrats, and these Democrats votes. So that means the Democrats' votes are going to get boosted to the end, but not for the third place Democrat. They would be much more in line with the way other Democrats voted on election day. And there is proof of the fraud. We have videos of people getting homeless people on Skid Row to sign ballots and that whole thing. This is no small thing. It's not a joke. I don't think most of the people reporting it have been making it a joke, but I don't think that they know how huge this is, because we've seen this before in American history. You know, a couple of months ago, I came on this program, also filling in for Roger, and explained to the audience as best I could, explained to you as best as I could, that we are at the bleeding Kansas stage of this sadly developing civil war in our country, where we are seeing sporadic violence among citizens. It's a little bit different in that also we're seeing violence among certain groups targeting federal agents, like we're seeing these attacks on ICE agents. But for those of you who don't know your history, pro-slave and anti-slave groups of civilians in Kansas were for many years killing each other over the issue. And what maybe you don't know, even if you've heard of Bleeding Kansas and you read about it, you don't know that ballot box stuffing was also part of that conflict. So to me, this is really scary. Stuffing a ballot box as blatantly as the Democrats have done in this election in Los Angeles to push out Spencer Pratt. And they did it really blatantly. It was ugly. For someone to be crying on election night knowing that she lost, that's what Nithya Raman did, and then to have these votes come in inexplicably for her, where she was even beating Karen Bass over and over in these mail dumps. And it looks like they had a bunch of harvested ballots ready to go for any one candidate they wanted to boost. So for some reason, Spencer Pratt came in first and Nithya Raman was in second, they would have boosted Bass. Or Raman and Bass. And if some reason Raman had come in first and Pratt was, you know, they would have done anything they could to knock out Pratt. They would have had the ballots for the candidate who needed it most. And of course, there's proof of this. Don't say, oh, there's no proof. Yes, there is. There's videos of it. And there's also something called common sense. I use this metaphor a lot because it's important to remember. If I see someone coughing up blood on the street for minutes at a time, I'm going to say that person needs a doctor, needs to go to the hospital, and is very sick. Am I a doctor? Do I have a diagnosis? Of course not. Once again, only a nudnik would bring that up and say, well, you don't know that they're sick. Yeah, I do. So does anyone with the brain. Start using your common sense. Would that work in a court of law? Am I going to be able to get someone convicted in a court of law over that? No, but this is not a court of law. This is a court of just the world and common sense. And I would like to see the evidence put together for this. This is not a joke. And I have two more examples to talk to you about again. 800-848-9222. Want to hear your thoughts on all of these stories. I'm Jake Novak in for Roger Stone. This is The Stone Zone.

0: 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We don't just celebrate music, we feel it.
1: From the streets of Brooklyn came a storyteller unlike any other. The notorious B.I.G., Christopher Wallace, possessed a voice so commanding and a flow so effortless that he changed rap music forever. Painted vivid portraits of hustling, ambition, temptation, and triumph with cinematic precision.
2: The more money you make, the more problems you get. 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
1: His debut album, Ready to Die, became an instant classic, while Life After Death cemented his legend.
3: Biggie, can't you see?
1: He brought East Coast hip-hop roaring back to prominence during the 1990s. And became one of the defining voices of his generation, tragically killed just 24 years old. Biggie left behind a catalog that still sets the standard.
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6: Federal investigators are looking into possible mail fraud tied to a check-washing scheme in Brookhaven. Town Supervisor Dan Panico said several tax payment checks were stolen and rewritten in someone else's name.
7: And they said, hold on, I wrote out this check on December 31st, which was cashed. In this case, a Brandon Stuber put his name where tax receiver Lou Marcosia's name would be. If you look at the back of the check also here, it was endorsed.
6: Panico said there was a break-in reported at the post office in Center Reach back in January. Officials are urging locals to double-check that any payments they sent out were not intercepted by criminals. Nassau County no longer has a voice on the Metropolitan Transportation Authority Board after longtime board member David Mack left. Now concerns are being raised as to whether the county has any influence over major decisions impacting Nassau commuters. Mack was nominated for a second term, but that nomination never advanced beyond the state Senate committee, thus ending his tenure. Mack was also known for his outspokenness and regularly challenging MTA leadership. He was the only board member to vote against congestion pricing. New York is now the first state in the nation to mandate that ads created by using AI-generated actors disclose that information. New York is a hub for advertising, television, and film, and lately there have been a lot of questions about how AI could impact those industries, especially when it comes to jobs. AI-generated or synthetic performers are digitally created to appear as a real person, and they're sometimes used to push products. Governor Kathy Hochul's first-in-the-nation AI regulations are getting a thumbs up from SAG-AFTRA, the union that represents actors, saying it creates much-needed guardrails. That's news for Long Island on WLIR, Long Island's most listened to radio station. I'm Liz Radabali.
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8: Celebrity investor Kevin O'Leary is defending a massive data center project that he's backing after Utah residents and a progressive non-for-profit sued last week. O'Leary says the project will use better technology than early data centers that generated large amounts of noise and used a lot of water. The New York Knicks can take a 3-1 lead over the San Antonio Spurs in Game 4 of the NBA Finals tonight at Madison Square Garden. The Spurs won Game 3 on Monday, the third straight victory by the road team in the series. It's only the second time that's happened in the NBA Finals. Hollywood directors have reached a 4-year tentative contract agreement with studios and streaming services. The Directors Guild of America and the Alliance of Motion Picture and Television Producers struck the deal after 4 weeks of talks. The collective bargaining agreement must still be approved by the Guild's national board and ratified by the entire Guild membership. Cooper Lawrence, Worldwide News Network, New York.

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1: A man who's gone through hell, but he's kept going, and he's smart, and he's strong, and people love him. Not everybody, but people love him and respect him. Roger Stone. Where's Roger Stone?
0: Here's Roger Stone.
2: It's just after 8:30 on the East Coast. I'm Jake Novak filling in for Roger Stone this evening on the Stone Zone. Thank you so much for the opportunity to fill in for him and to talk to you this evening. I was talking about this L.A. vote rigging story and how serious this is, because it follows that pattern that I've been talking about for years, really, that we're kind of in the bleeding Kansas stage of our fracture as a nation. We've become violent now amongst each other. I would argue that almost all the violence has been from the left against the right, and the right really isn't retaliating or starting much, but this continues in this way, there will be retaliations. I mean, that's just the human nature. And I wanted to add the fact, based in light of what we've seen in Los Angeles, that while we know, many of you may know, even if you're just a casual historian or student of history, you may know that while there was violence between the pro-slavers and anti-slavers in Kansas and some of the other territories in the United States leading up to the Civil War, there was also ballot stuffing. Ballot stuffing was part of the conflict. It was a weapon used in the conflict, and here we are. You know, when I hear about ballot stuffing and specifically about the use of homeless people on Skid Row, that's a neighbor that they call that area in Los Angeles, which has been caught on video, but it was also where these mail-in ballots came in predominantly for Rahman, for Nithya Rahman. It reminds me of the story of Edgar Allan Poe. Edgar Allan Poe, the great poet and novelist, one of the great writers in American history. Brilliant person, by the way. You know, a lot of people note that he got into all these great universities and got kicked out. He never got kicked out for being a bad student. He got kicked out for gambling, for other stuff like that. Probably being creepy. All kidding aside, Edgar Allan Poe was like one of those people on Skid Row that we saw in Los Angeles, forced to vote. That's how Edgar Allan Poe died. He was suffering from the effects of rabies, which is, by the way, excruciating, apparently. And instead of getting him help, the Democrats in Baltimore took him on election day and ran him in and out of the ballot box 100 times. And then they just threw him on the street where he died. Lovely story. But, you know, when you hear about people going to Skid Row in Los Angeles, and instead of helping these homeless people, instead of maybe trying to get them into a program, maybe becoming advocates for drug rehab and better mental health care in this country, you're just using them as literal fodder, almost literal fodder, to just have them help you balance a ballot stuff and harvest ballots. It's cruelty. In addition to fraud, it's real human cruelty. How does a person go into a homeless area and just say, here's a couple of bucks, sign this ballot, and then go home? How do you do that? What kind of person are you? I've always wondered about that. Who were the people who used Edgar Allan Poe in that way, who was in excruciating pain, and decided, oh, here's a guy we can get who won't give us much resistance when we try to get him? You know, it was called running repeaters in the 19th century. They used to say repeaters because they would just run them into the ballot, the voting booth 100 times. Anyway, that's what made me think of. And then the last personal story is, as some of you know, I've written about this. I wrote an editorial about it for CNBC years ago. My great-great-grandfather was a notorious Chicago mobster turned politician named Morris Eller. And more is coming out about him now that a lot of the out-of-print papers are now available on the internet. We know a lot more about my great-great-grandfather Morris Eller than we used to. We knew a lot about him, though. My grandmother was his favorite granddaughter, I think, person in the whole world. So I knew a lot of work about him. And he was involved in a lot of vote-rigging stuff in Chicago in the early 20th century. And one of the more brilliant things he did to influence elections was actually not rig any votes. He would kidnap the people from the Democratic Party. He was a Republican. He would kidnap the people from the Democratic Party who were looking to stuff the ballot box, put them up at a hotel in Chicago at gunpoint, feed them well, and then let them go after election day was over. It's actually a brilliant way to quote-unquote rig an election. Just stop the other guys from doing it. But, folks, vote rigging happens. It's silly to think that it doesn't. That was the big argument in America. And they're still trying to say, well, there's no proof in L.A. Yes, there is. There's proof. We have video proof. And we also have common sense. And if you want to be the nudnik who says, well, you don't have proof of every single ballot, then, you know, fine. So, then be that person's lawyer in court. Is there enough evidence to put someone in jail over it in a court of law? I don't know. But I'm glad that we have higher standards in the courts for that. That's fine. But we know that this election was stolen. And we know that this election involved people with the lowest moral character. Who the heck goes into Skid Row in Los Angeles and says, you know, I'd like to, let me help these people. No, I'm not going to help them. I'm going to have them, here's a couple bucks, sign a bunch of these ballots. Here's one for Rahman, one for Bass. Thank you very much. Here's two, three, what, however many they did. Just disgusting stuff. Once again, if you're just joining us and you don't know, the United States has resumed attacks on Iran right now. I don't think this is the big one. I don't think this is back to the major military engagement that we had before the April ceasefire. And we're hearing as much from Pete Hegseth, our Secretary of War, who's saying that we're tapping, quote, tapping Iran, like giving him a tap on the shoulder instead of an anvil on the head. You get the point. Tony in Clifton, New Jersey, you think the Democrats are just after Trump. Yeah, I think that that's really the only thing they believe in, that they don't hate, they don't like Trump.
3: So, hi, Jake. So what I was going to say, though, is I think it's more than that. I think the Democratic Party is holding on for dear life. I think when you have a president as efficient in business and in politics and in everything as President Trump, he's someone who has got to get taken out of their way. Clearly, he has done so much, Jake, to straighten out the problems of past presidents and then the 4 years of Biden. He's amazing. So any president who follows him, who can even come close to what he's doing, is going to be a threat to them.
2: Well, he's shining a light on something. You know, a lot of this is business as usual in Washington has been disrupted by Trump. So it's not, you know, calling the people who hate Trump leftists, I think, is incorrect. Some of them are, but I think a lot of them are just political class types, which is why there have been a couple of prominent Republicans, not prominent, but Republicans who've also been upended by him or really angered by him, because there's a business as usual culture in D.C. that the president's not upholding. He's not letting everyone have their little duchies and have their money here and have their privileges there. He's really making it clear that everything that they have been enjoying is going to go away. And there are people who are yearning for that old days. I'll talk about the Republicans first. There are members of the Republican Party who yearn for the era of 2014 to 2016, or in some cases, 2010 to 2016, when they were the minority at one point, but then they were majority in half of Congress, then they got all of Congress after the 2014 elections. But here's the thing. When your party is in charge of Congress and the other party has the White House, you don't have to do anything. You can just be His Majesty's loyal opposition, and you can get on Fox News, and you can get on some of these other radio programs and just complain and not have to do anything and get a bunch of speaking engagements and make your money doing X, Y, and Z. It's the life of Riley, which is why I think a lot of Republicans weren't all in on winning the 2016 election. They would have been fine with losing it, most of them, the establishment Republicans, I mean. And why I think a lot of people have been had their noses taken out or out of joint by President Trump. And not all of it is everything. And not all of it is great policy, but it doesn't matter. The game these people have been playing as a political class that thinks that they deserve certain honorifics and privileges is just not right. It's just not right. And you also have a president now, and this leads me to the other story, which I think is really interesting. You have a president now who is not giving corrupt leaders of states that will never vote for him or his party, he's not giving them a pass. Here in New York, President Trump is not giving Kathy Hochul and the Democrats, basically saying, you know what, I know this is your state, we'll never win here, whatever, we'll move on somewhere else. I'll focus on foreign policy. It's been very interesting to me in the last couple of days seeing this back and forth between Hochul and Tom Homan about whether or not there's going to be a surge of ICE agents in this state to get after these violent criminal illegal aliens who know If you go to these sanctuary cities and states, before President Trump was president, they knew they weren't going to get touched at all. Now that he's president, they know there's a chance that the politicians will just defend them no matter what. And now you have Kathy Hochul trying to do this tough gal routine that she does. And I'm not saying it doesn't fit her because she's a woman. There have been some tough gals in American politics who could pull it off. I'm thinking of a couple of them, like, Senator Barbara Mikulski. Look her up if you don't know who I'm talking about. She was a Democrat, and she was a woman, and she was tough as nails. And her tough act was for real. Okay, I think she could have played linebacker for the Steelers in 1975. You know what I mean? She was rough. But she meant it. Kathy Hochul's tough gal routine doesn't work. And here she is trying to be a tough gal with Tom Homan. Listen to this.
4: While we're walking and talking, let's just everyone give us some space. If everyone can block up a couple of feet.
5: Can we ask you about Tom Homan's threat to send Can we ask you about Tom Homan's threat made on Fox News?
6: Yes, you can ask me
5: about
6: that.
5: He said that they'll be coming. Is he lying?
6: He's going in a different direction than what the president said he wanted to have happen. So I think it's more he's got to take that up with President Trump. President Trump told me to my face in a room full of governors that when he was asked about the lessons of Minneapolis, Mr. President, what are the lessons of Minneapolis? And he says, we're not going where we're not welcome. And he looked over at me, as the governor of the state of New York at this meeting, and he says, for example, I will not go to New York unless Kathy asks. And I said, I'm not asking, so we're good. I'm not asking now. That'll never happen because they saw what happened in Minneapolis. They saw the chaos and literally the murder of two innocent civilians who were just simply exercising their right to protest. So,
2: yeah, that's libel. The people in Minneapolis who were killed were not murdered. First of all, you don't know what murder means. Requires malice aforethought. There was no such thing. They were both threatened and attacked by the people who got killed. And President Trump didn't make a blanket promise, oh, we'll never go in. Things have gotten out of hand here. It's become a magnet for more violent criminals. We're seeing people in this city killed and threatened by violent illegal immigrants. And so all bets are off, Kathy. And later on, she said there won't be a Republican left standing in the state if this happens. Also, ICE doesn't bring the chaos. Stop blaming. It's like blaming a rape victim or blaming someone who has a nice watch for their robbery. ICE is there to arrest violent criminals, and professional protest groups filled with people who are kind of deranged go in and look to poke them and look to agitate them and put themselves in harm's way. ICE is not causing the problem. It's just a slander, and it's disgusting. It's disgusting. Stop. But sometimes things work out pretty well. I'm very happy with another story that's been percolating around the country. And that is, this didn't get a lot of coverage, and it really should, especially this time of year when we have high school graduations going on and people sending off their kids to universities pretty soon. Kash Patel, the FBI director, announcing that a group of people at the University of Michigan, some of them students, some of them outside agitators, whatever you want to call them, after the October 7th attacks in Israel, started to harass officials at the University of Michigan, and they harassed students too, although this particular charge doesn't include that as much. And they've been arrested, and they've been indicted, and they are accused of a bunch of things, including witness tampering, the whole thing. And good for Kash Patel. You know, the University of Michigan is an interesting place, and you can see why it's so attractive to these terrorist groups and their friends. Because it's in Michigan, which has our largest Arab American population for a state. At the same time, it's filled with a lot of Jewish students. University of Michigan continues to attract a lot of Jewish students across the country, particularly here in the New York area, particularly in larger Jewish communities in Chicago and Los Angeles. And you can see why they want to agitate there. Same thing, same reason why they go after Columbia, in a city with a large Jewish population. And there's always been a large Jewish population at Columbia University, although it's been shrinking recently. Did you see any of these kinds of really nasty protests at Notre Dame or the University of Alabama or Liberty University? No. No Jews, no news. So good for Kash Patel making that move. Andrew in New Jersey. You want to talk about Kathy Hochul?
7: Kathy Hochul and the tough guy routine, the tough girl. I'm surprised your call screener, he's old enough or not old enough, but he knows the reference from the Honeymooners, Harvey. She always reminds me of, remember Harvey, the big guy that wanted to fight Ralph?
2: Yeah.
7: Like a big bully.
2: Yeah, yeah.
7: Like, she doesn't even remind me of a woman drunk, but she reminds me of a man that's drunk and in a bar that wants to pick a fight with you for no reason. Like I'll straighten you out, Jaden. We go outside. So I always think of that. But Stefanik really chopped her down nicely in the hearing when she said, you don't remember your first ever executive order, and you gave amnesty to this person who then lit a person on fire in the subway, and you don't remember that person. Like, she just totally silenced the bully. So it was awesome.
2: You know, I'll say one other thing. There was a time in America, you know, like 5 minutes ago, when any state being told that the feds were going to come in and take care of some of their more violent criminal population, either take them out of their prisons and put them somewhere else or get them rounded up in the first place, where every governor of every state getting that news would have danced a jig. Thank God you're taking money off the table for me that I don't have to spend anymore on this. Thank goodness. And these people are illogically against it right now. All right, we're going to come back. I want to talk about the Knicks and the whole story about President Trump's visit to MSG, and we got the truth about that from the Knicks owner today. I'll be right back here on the Stone Zone.
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3: Richie Sharp, you know, the Jonathan Dillo was killed in a line of duty. 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
3: Worldwide News Network update. I'm Cooper Lawrence. President Trump has signed into law a $70 million funds for ICE and Border Patrol.
4: Okay.
5: Beautiful. Nice.
3: The funds both agents this funds both agencies through 2029 following a protracted fight between Republicans and Democrats that led to a 76-day partial government shutdown. Republicans say the money is in support of law enforcement. Democrats argue the funds are being used to, quote, terrorize immigrant communities and should have been used to make life more affordable for everyday Americans. 16 colleges will now cost more than $100,000 a year. That's the number when you include tuition, housing, food, books, and transportation. Schools topping the list, Harvey Mudd College, Duke University, and University of Chicago, have annual costs exceeding $103,000. This is the Worldwide News Network.
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9: Roger Stone, who's a very, very, one of the smartest political minds. Roger Stone was persecuted. People forget he's actually a brilliant, brilliant political analyst.
8: Now, get in the zone. It's the Stone Zone. Here's Roger Stone.
10: You know, I'm Jake Novak filling in for Roger Stone this evening. You know, the people who, like, obsessively hate Donald Trump are really sick. They just don't know when to stop and inject their political stuff into every little thing. Here's James Dolan, the owner of the New York Knicks, earlier today explaining why the watch party was canceled outside of MSG before Game 3.
11: Look, let's just talk about the Game 3, right?
12: Mm-hmm. Right.
11: The Secret Service didn't demand this stuff.
12: Okay.
11: It was NYPD, and it was really the commissioner's office.
12: Really?
11: Mm-hmm. Right.
12: It would have made more sense if it was the Secret Service.
11: It would have, sure. Right?
12: Because we could accept that. We don't like it, but we would have accepted
11: right,
12: it.
11: But no, this was the commissioner's plan all along. She just used the president coming as an excuse to set it up. But look, let's just...
10: You know, this reminds me of the way the Palestinians are. They literally let their own people die in large numbers so they can blame it on Israel. You know, they literally decide to let people be disappointed in New York so that they can say it was President Trump's fault. How about just doing good things? You want to hurt? Why don't you do something good and say President Trump didn't want us to do this good thing, but we did it anyway. Instead, it's all negative. These people are just really, really sick. And I'm tired of it. Really. You know, I didn't like Barack Obama, and I didn't like pretty much every one of his policies. I think the only one I liked. I liked when he ordered the surge in Afghanistan. Other than that, I can't think of anything. I swear to God, I didn't go to sleep at night thinking about him, positively or negatively, almost ever. I didn't think about him all that much. I was doing another program that many of you hear on these channels, The Left versus the Right, with a former Governor David Patterson. And he asked me to make kind of a psychological profile of Barack Obama, and I obliged him. But I kind of regret it because I didn't really think about what's going on in his mind. I just didn't like his policies. And then I just kind of thought about something else. These people who obsess with everything Trump, it's just like, geez, get a life. You don't like his policies, then think about that and think about how you would do better. That would be a constructive thing to do. Not, hey, Trump's coming, to the game. Let's cancel these watch parties that really people really love. Say it was Trump who did it, and then they'll not like Trump too. And that accomplishes what exactly? He's not running again, guys. I'm not really sure what that accomplishes other than just spreading the pain. Spreading the pain. It's ugly. It's pathetic. Please stop. I am yearning for people who will have a more positive outlook. I'm Jake Novak, filling in for Roger Stone tonight. Thank you for this hour.
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3: I'm Cooper Lawrence. Central Command has confirmed airstrikes in Iran on multiple targets, and Iran has closed the Strait of Hormuz. President Trump says Iran has taken too long to negotiate a deal and will now have to pay the price.
4: We hit them hard yesterday, and we're going to hit them again hard today, in case you miss it, in case you don't turn on your television set. And we'll see what happens with the deal. We were really close to a deal, but they keep tapping us along. They keep playing us for suckers.
3: Bill Gates was behind closed doors today to testify before the House Oversight Committee about his relationship with Jeffrey Epstein.
5: Gates says he made an error in judgment by ever meeting with Epstein, as the Microsoft co-founder faced questions from lawmakers about his relationship with the disgraced financier. In an opening statement provided to the Associated Press, Gates said he never should have met with Epstein, but he never had any indication that Epstein was engaged in criminal activity. The tech billionaire became the latest powerful figure linked to Epstein to testify before the Oversight Committee. Bill Rakoff, Worldwide News Network, New York.
3: A series of long-range Ukrainian attacks hit targets deep inside Russia today, part of Kyiv's efforts to raise the costs of the war for the Kremlin by striking energy facilities and military industries. President Volodymyr Zelensky said Ukrainian forces struck several military and energy infrastructure sites, including a military factory, a refinery, and two oil infrastructure facilities. Carmelo Anthony's legal team says they will appeal his murder conviction. Yesterday, Anthony was found guilty of the stabbing death of 17-year-old Austin Metcalf and sentenced to 35 years in prison. Experts say Anthony's team could have several strong arguments on appeal. One could be a Batson violation because no black jurors served on the final jury, which could raise a constitutional challenge. World Cup action gets underway this week with 11 U.S. cities hosting matches. News Nation's Alicia Nieves reports it won't be all fun and games.
13: There is some health concerns or concerns with health organizations. You got Reuters now reporting that there is going to be a team of public health experts that are going to be monitoring wastewater and internet chatter throughout the United States during the games. The goal here, detecting any possible infectious disease. This, of course, comes after there's been this recent uptick in cases around measles, hantavirus, norovirus, coupled with, you know, some government cutbacks, the U.S.'s role in the World Health Organization. That's made the need for some additional tracking measures.
3: Scientists appear to be making progress with an experimental Alzheimer's disease drug.
14: It's called CPD-10, and it targets the protein that appears to clog brain cells, contributing to the disease's progression. A study published in Cell Reports Medicine found that in mice, the drug reduced brain damage, lowered plaque buildup, improved memory, and helped animals live longer.
3: This is the Worldwide News Network.
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3: The victim of Monday's deadly Bronx bus shooting is being identified. He's 41-year-old Jonathan Pettigrew, a father of seven, a restaurant worker, an aspiring rapper, according to his brother Andrew. He says his brother Jonathan never would have picked a fight with the shooter.
15: I just want justice and hope he pay for what he has done.
3: Police say a fellow passenger on a BX36 bus Monday afternoon shot Pettigrew in the stomach after the gunman reportedly asked him to turn down the volume on a loud phone call. The victim stumbled off the bus on East Tremont Avenue near White Plains Road, fatally wounded. Andrew Pettigrew says his brother never would have picked a fight and wants justice. Police are still looking for the shooter, a guy with a pink backpack. A North Jersey man has been arrested for allegedly plotting a terror attack for ISIS. The FBI says 22-year-old Wayne Saga, a Wayne resident, has been charged with attempting to provide material, support, and resources to ISIS from last December through early June when he was arrested. Saga allegedly used an online chat room to talk with somebody he thought was a fellow ISIS supporter about potential attacks on Jewish houses of worship and National Guard sites. It turns out he was talking to someone in the FBI's counterterrorism unit. If convicted, Saga faces up to 20 years behind bars. After last year's spike in utility rates around New Jersey, one utility company is looking to lower its rates. PSE&G wants to cut rates by 5% for its natural gas customers. That would impact about 2 million New Jersey customers. Officials with PSE&G say they were able to secure gas supplies early this year, which makes a rate cut possible. The rate cut would go into effect in October if approved by the Board of Public Utilities. Fans of the Knicks hope the team is able to reclaim their home court after losing to the Spurs in Game 3 of the NBA Finals.
16: I think we're going to take it, though. I think we're going to win eventually.
17: I am very optimistic. Knicks in 5. We will still win this.
18: It's just about cleaning up the mistakes. Like, this team is very resilient.
19: I just hope that the refs could call things a little more even now. You know, second half, if you look at the foul shot disparity, it was uneven.
3: New York was on a 13-game winning streak that was snapped by San Antonio 115-111. Knicks head coach Mike Brown ripped the refs for Monday night's game.
20: And in the second half, they get 24 free throw attempts to our 8. And maybe we were fouling. Maybe we were fouling. But they fouled too.
3: There were some big names in the audience last night. President Trump and Mayor Zohra Mamdani were among the fans in the crowd. Game 4 is tomorrow night at the Garden. Overnight, partly cloudy with a low of 66. Wednesday, scattered showers, possible thunderstorms, and a high of 77. Thursday, chance for some more rain with temperatures spiking high at around 92. I'm Cooper Lawrence for 77 WABC News.
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27: And welcome, everybody, on this Wednesday night. The week is going by super, super quick. That's how it works this time of year. And we have a final result. Actually, this is the least surprising thing ever. When you run unopposed in, say, the main Democrat primary race, yeah, you're probably going to win. And Janet Mills was the governor there, is the governor there, was a candidate there, and she decided to drop out about 2 months ago, well before early voting. So Graham Plattner was basically like doing like a Saddam Hussein, like he was running on a post. And yet, still, Janet Mills, despite not being in this race, still got 20% of the vote. And some other, you know, random candidates added up to another 8%. Overall, Graham Plattner, despite basically being the only candidate in the race, only got 72% of the vote while running basically unopposed. So, whoops. The Mills number is particularly disturbing, I would think, for the Plattner campaign, that she got 20% despite not being in the race. That's tough to do. Anyway, here is Mark Bendar. He is a very smart political analyst. And here he's saying that 72% of the vote sounds good on paper, but it ain't good when you ran against no one. Cut number two, go.
28: Graham Plattner got 72% of the vote. He wasn't accepted outright, so 20% of the vote still went to Janet Mills. She wasn't even campaigning, so that's like a T-ball team giving up 20% of the game's runs to the T. So we're going to have to see how many of these votes for Janet Mills, you know, someone who is not even anywhere near visibility, were these protest votes? Are these same individual main Democrats going to come out in the general election? We're going to have to see. What we're seeing, too, across the nation is that House Democrats view what a liability that Graham Plattner is on their ticket. So you see actually more visceral antagonism towards Graham Plattner's candidacy from the House. And these are from safe House seats. And so.
27: Yeah, I mean, that's great. It's like giving up 20 runs to the tee in T-ball. That's true, right? Stationary object, not doing anything. So that's where that stands at this point. And again, Susan Collins, I get she's a rhino. I get she doesn't vote with Trump all the time. At the same time, she is much, much, much better than the alternative, who is Graham Plattner, who now is saying, you know, my story, you know, of pleasuring myself in porta potties and saying black people don't tip and saying women should be more adult if they want to avoid being raped, saying that women in the military shouldn't be able to lodge rape allegations against anybody else in the military. The guy who actually mocked a Purple Heart recipient for saving his platoon, got shot four times and said the MRFer deserved to die. The guy who says that ICE should be abolished. The guy who says that DHS should be abolished. The guy who says that, oh boy, border security should be defunded. The guy who embraces communism. That guy, yeah. His story is one of redemption, especially the whole Nazi tattoo thing, which he blames on PTSD. And we're going to play a clip in a moment why that is such BS. But anyway, here's cut number 10. Go.
0: And to any of those who feel let down or disappointed or disillusioned, it is my job to earn your trust, faith, and support. Redemption is not just some simple or easy destination. It's a journey. I've made mistakes in my life, mistakes that I regret, that I live with, that I continue to learn from. And I'm still far from perfect.
27: Oh, yeah.
0: Every day, I wake up and I try to be a little bit better and a little bit kinder than I was the day before.
27: Again, this is horse, you know what? Because this guy, I mentioned the Purple Heart recipient. His name is Terry Daniels. And he continues, Plattner does, refuses to apologize for wishing death on this person who took four bullets for his platoon. He also denies all sexual assault allegations against him, including, you know, the whole throwing the woman into the bedroom and locking the door and not letting her out to the next day, leaving marks on shoulders because he was pressing on them so hard, yanking people out of cabs, could break an arm that way. Again, and all those sexting things that were going on while he was married, I guess that's no big deal in politics anymore. Oh, and being on that predatory website for children, Kick. Doesn't apologize for any of this. So don't tell me about redemption, Graham Plattner. You have apologized for nothing. And the Nazi tattoo, instead of apologizing for it, saying I shouldn't have gotten, I know what it was, and I got rid of it. For you to insult all of our intelligence by saying that you don't know what that was, a token cough. Concentration camp guards for 20 years when your ex-girlfriend said you bragged about it. Don't tell me about redemption. So that's basically the plan here at this point. He's going to portray himself as a victim of war, PTSD, and that's what made him do all these things. Except I don't see a lot of other military members getting Nazi tattoos and visiting porta potties for 5 to 8 minutes to have some fun with himself. And the things he said about blacks saying they don't tip. Does PTSD cause you to say things like that? I'm just curious. Probably not. It doesn't cause you to be an anti-Semite, a communist, and a racist. Oh, and he called all Maine voters outside of any Maine large population centers racist and stupid. Good luck getting those votes there, Plattner. Anyway, so here's the plan now from the media. Here's Joe Scarborough, a morning joke. And Joe used to be a Republican congressman. True story. And now here's how he sets up Plattner. Talk about T-ball on the tee for what he calls so-called scandals. In other words, even Scarborough saying, nah, they really don't. These really aren't scandals. This is a Republican attack. This is the media going after you. And then ties it back to PTSD. Again, trying to portray this guy as a victim. Cut 7, go.
1: With all of the controversies, with the scandals, so-called scandals, it depends
27: so-called
1: on
27: scandals.
1: Voters' point of view on whether the controversies are scandals.
27: Oh.
1: A lot of it, you have said, had to do with PTSD when you came back from service. And my God, I know families for generations have seen loved ones experience this, even when they didn't call it PTSD.
27: Oh, man. So if he had PTSD after coming back from war, what made him sign up to work for Blackwater exactly? Like, why would you want to go back into the situation like that if you suffer from PTSD? I don't know. Just asking questions here. And oh, by the way, when he was on these predatory sites and on the making these Reddit posts and sending these texts to women that weren't his wife, that's 20 years after his deployment was done. Do you still suffer from PTSD there? And again, what does PTSD have to do with going to sites like this or soliciting women, or maybe not even women, maybe girls? We don't know, right? Because these were blind posts that he was doing on that particular predatory site. But the text we know about, fine. So 20 years later, PTSD makes you do those things? That's an interesting symptom of it, because I haven't really heard that before, because it's bull. I wish I could swear on this show just once or twice. This particular word absolutely applies. Meanwhile, here we have, you know, this is going to happen. AOC is asked about Graham Platner. No, AOC screaming from the rooftops forever and ever about how we have to believe all women and how Donald Trump is this and that and all these things. The biggest phony out there outside of Graham Platner and maybe Joe Scarborough is AOC, because listen to her. Just, boy, she'll need a chiropractor after this answer. Cut number 12, go.
2: When it comes to the substance of this reporting, obviously there's a lot in that behavior that's really challenging. It's hard to stomach, you know, in some of it. But,
27: right.
2: At the end of the day, I think that this is a choice. If the choice on the ballot is between that and a senator who's voted to take health care away from millions of Americans, that's the situation that we have to weigh.
27: So, yeah, the whole Nazi thing and, you know, women abuse thing and racist stuff, anti-Semitic stuff. Yeah, those are disturbing. They're very challenging, as AOC puts it. Oh, she's not good at this. But in the end, we have to vote for him because he could give us Medicare for all. So I'm willing to look past all of that just for power. It's going to be fun when this guy loses. It really will. Susan Collins, again, 23-point victory, then 30-point victory, then 9-point victory. The 9-point victory, she was down like in every poll. All right, never misses a vote. And President Trump noticed this. Now, obviously, Trump isn't probably Susan Collins' biggest fan because she votes against him sometimes. If somebody who comes from a purple state / leaning blue, I mean, AOC won it, so, you know, how hard could that be? Here's Trump on Collins, and I think this is the right tone that he needs to give here in cut number 5. Go.
4: Mr. President, you mentioned the Senate race in Maine. Are you all in supporting Susan Collins? Does she have your full support and endorsement in her Senate?
7: She does, because she's a sane woman. She's not my best friend at all. These guys are. I get along well, but I have some. But she's a sane person. And she's a person that never missed a vote in many years. I mean, she's like had 10,000 votes. She had 10,000 votes. She never missed a vote. Unfortunately, because sometimes she voted against me. You know, look, she's a sane woman, and she's a respected person. Maybe a little different ideology than me, but this guy is a thug. He's a fake thug. He's a phony. I made a lot of money picking out phonies. He's a real phony. He's a bad person.
27: There you go. So Trump is not going to campaign with Susan Collins, I'm sure. But at the same time, he understands what the stakes are here. And while Susan Collins isn't exactly MAGA, we all know that. You put in somebody like a maniac like Platner when he starts trying to impeach Supreme Court justices. That's going to be a real, real problem. Before we go to break, of course, The View. View's been very confused on this because forever they've been talking about victims of the Epstein files. And we have to really think of them and the horrible things they've gone through. And I agree with them on that. Absolutely. I mean, what Epstein did with these young girls is absolutely monstrous. It is despicable. So after they've talked about that and talked about how horrible Brett Kavanaugh was when he was nominated to be to the Supreme Court, and somebody from high school like 40 years ago says, oh, he, you know, acted inappropriately and sexually assaulted me at a party sophomore year, and no one could corroborate it. Yet that nearly derailed that entire process. And I guess after E. Jean Carroll can accuse Trump of sexually assaulting her in a dressing room 35 years ago when she can't even remember the year it happened or what she was wearing, or has zero witnesses, no videos, nothing. And she won that civil case. I guess the Kavanaugh thing wasn't all that surprising, considering that almost derailed him. By the way, who saved Brett Kavanaugh? Susan Collins. Just putting that out there. So Sunny Hostin and The View ladies, they're really confused on what to do.

0: it'll even be relatively close. 4, 5, 6 points, probably. Yeah, that sounds about right. And Sonny Hostin, congratulations. Any integrity you thought you had, and you didn't have any, but let's say you thought you had it, gone. When this guy loses and you could say, oh, you know what? I supported a Nazi, a person who abuses women both mentally and physically. And, oh, yeah, you're black, right, Sonny? Yeah, says you guys don't tip. All right, you threw all that aside so you could have power in the Senate. Congratulations. But he's going to lose anyway. This is Joe Concha. This is the Joe Concha Show. We're back with so much more in just a moment.
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4: 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Born in Harlem, raised amid struggle and activism, Tupac became the poetic voice of pain, ambition, and survival. He could deliver raw street reality one moment and vulnerable reflection the next. Albums like All Eyes on Me turned him into a superstar, but songs like Dear Mama reveal the soul beneath the headlines. Actor, poet, revolutionary spirit, Tupac carried contradictions that made him unforgettable. His life ended violently in Las Vegas at just 25 years old. Yet decades later, his influence still echoes through music, culture, and politics. Tupac wasn't just a rapper. He became a symbol.
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7: Richie Sharp, you know, the Jonathan Dillard was killed in a line of duty. 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
4: 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All of us have stuff with us. We're human. And some stuff is more profound than others. So yeah, I loved Robert Byrd. And I think that a lot of times we get caught. Wait a minute, I'm getting a text. Uh-oh. I think it's from Princess Di. Oh, goodness gracious. She just sent me a Robert Byrd quote. See, this is dangerous. Rather, I should die 1,000 times and see old glory trampled in the dirt, never to

0: it rise again than to see this beloved land of ours become degraded by race mongrels. 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That was Senator Robert Byrd in 1944, opposing integration. Yeah, he's a Democrat. Same Democrats as George Wallace standing up there talking about segregation now, segregation's ever. 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Just so you know, they haven't really changed as a party that much. Except now they do it on economic grounds, they claim. He's vile man. That was vile.
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0: This is the Joe Concha Show, weekday edition, sponsored by the Tunnel of Towers Foundation. Here's Joe Concha.
1: And welcome back, everybody. So, Zora Mamdani, once again, taking to the microphone to say that we need to abolish ICE, which I wish Trump would rename that particular acronym already, or it could be the National Immigration Customs Enforcement. And then it becomes NICE. So then guys like Mamdani, when they're screaming about, you know, we got to abolish ICE, they got to say abolish NICE. And that confuses like dumb people out there who don't know either one, quite frankly. But anyway, Mamdani apparently is on the side of rapists and murderers and child molesters and sex traffickers and all the people that ICE is getting out of the country, because I guess this makes him feel like he is appealing to the far left, which, you know, that's the base that got him elected. So he has to keep saying this. Of course, he has no ability to abolish ICE in any way, shape or form. And if you, again, you want to take the sides of illegals, especially criminals, over those you were sworn to protect as mayor of New York, roll the dice and take your chances. Cut number 11, go.
2: They do nothing to serve in the interest of public safety. I've shared that directly with the president. I've shared that in public. It is a feeling that many New Yorkers share. And I also do believe that ICE as an entity is one that should be abolished and that we should return to an immigration system that has more humanity.
1: Oh, okay. More humanity. Tell it to Lincoln Riley's parents. Again, I don't understand this position, like remotely. Abolish the whole thing? Okay, then who enforces that sort of, you know, customs, legal immigration? What do we do? Oh, that's right. We let him stay. Then we give him permanent citizenship so they can vote for the Zora Mamdanis of the world in perpetuity. That's what that's all about. And he gets this bailout from Kathy Hochul, upstate New York. The billions that are spent on housing illegals, taking care of illegals, to Mamdani, no big deal. I'll just get another bailout from New York or state or wherever else. Does not even impact him in any way, shape or form. I got to see some poll numbers on him, because again, none of these promises that he said would be coming haven't come yet. And it's not like, oh, Joe, he just took office. We're 6 months in. If I even saw remotely any progress in any way, shape or form towards free busing and free child care for all and those grocery stores that he says are going to be built, you know, breaking ground, something. I didn't see the thing, right? And taxing those billionaires. How's that going with billionaires fleeing the city like Ken Griffin and the $6 billion project that he was going to put down here? But AOC chased away Amazon. So this is the thing with the Mamdanis and AOCs of the world. Okay, before we go to break, I got to play this. This is how you talk about illegal immigration. This is common sense stuff. This very well will be president of the United States one day. This is your Secretary of State. Cut number 22. Go.
3: Things I see a lot in South Florida are people that have been in this country. They maybe came from Cuba 45 years ago. They've worked here their entire lives. They retire. They get $800, $900, $1,000 a month from Social Security. And then they run into somebody who just got here from Cuba 3 months ago. He's 29 years old. Doesn't work, and is given $1,500 a month in benefits by our government because they're refugees. That refugee, a year later, is traveling back to Cuba 15 times. So you're a refugee fleeing oppression from a place that you now go back and visit 15 times the following year. And in the meantime, we're giving you Medicaid, food stamps, health care for your children, cash payments from the refugee fund. So imagine if you've been working here for 40 years, and your Social Security check is smaller than the benefits going to a 28-year-old, able-bodied person who just got here.
1: This is why I got to see a Marco Rubio AOC presidential debate. Please, please give that to me. Just once. Because, oh boy, she might leave the stage. That's how good that argument is against whatever slop that she would put out. Outstanding. We're going to talk more about Gavin Newsom's California when we come back on the Joe Concha Show. Please do stick around.
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5: Extra. In Garden Grove, California, leaders have met to discuss accountability following the recent chemical leak crisis. It forced more than 50,000 residents out of their homes for several days. GKN Aerospace is now pledging millions of dollars to that community, but residents are calling for added protections to ensure nothing like this happens again. I'm James Flippin, and this is the Worldwide News Network.
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7: Port Authority is launching a big crackdown on illegal taxi scams, overcharging travelers for rides to and from the airport. Port Authority's Catherine Garcia says the agency is launching a $100 million initiative called Operation Legal Ride that will aim to go after airport hustlers.
8: They are at their best annoying for travelers. At their worst, they are a real threat to public safety.
7: There's going to be stepped up Port Authority police presence, stiffer penalties, including 5 points on an offender's license, and new technology alerting police of a known persistent offender entering the airport. There were more than 3,700 summons for hustling at JFK alone since the start of last year. Bars across New York State are getting the green light to extend their hours during the 2026 FIFA World Cup. Governor Kathy Hochul signed legislation allowing bars and restaurants to stay open until 4 a.m. It's a temporary measure starting on Friday. It will remain in effect through July 20th, with the governor saying the goal is to help the state's hospitality industry while ensuring fans safely enjoy the World Cup festivities. It also builds on the governor's efforts, allowing event organizers to host off-site and outdoor celebrations. Stony Brook University has decided to rename a dorm hall on campus. The Cesar Chavez Hall will be getting a new name after allegations of sexual abuse came out against the late labor organizer back in March. University President Andrea Goldsmith said the school will start fielding nominations for new names in September. Then the campus community will be able to vote. Any winner is subject to thorough review by the President Goldsmith and the SUNY Board of Trustees. Goldsmith said it's a complex situation and the process will carry into the fall. That's news for Long Island on WLIR, Long Island's most listened to radio station. I'm Liz Radabali.
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10: Inflation shot up in May. The consumer price index rose 4.2% from a year earlier, affecting everything from energy to travel costs.
11: The new numbers show airfares in May were up 27% from a year ago and up 3% from April. Hotel rates are up 5% from a year ago, possibly because of the predictions of increased demand from World Cup travelers, though some of those numbers have yet to materialize. Rental car rates are 6% cheaper than a year ago, but any savings there are being wiped out by the 41% jump in gas prices. Michael Wallace, Worldwide News Network, New York.
10: A skipped drink order turned into a federal felony on a Delta flight. Authorities say a 32-year-old man slapped a Delta flight attendant hard enough to jolt her forward after she bypassed him with a drink cart thinking he was asleep. The LA-bound flight made an unplanned detour to Atlanta so police could haul him off the plane. It's a federal charge. It carries a potential 20-year sentence. This is the Worldwide News Network.
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1: All right, folks. So even though I'm from Jersey, somehow I'm a Chicago Bears fan. Go figure. Went out to some games when I was younger. Then when I was at an impressionable age, impressionable. There we go. Got it. Don't say that word very often, clearly. But when I could be influenced by bandwagon thought processes. In other words, my son is a Rams fan because the Rams are always good, right? And they got a great quarterback in Stafford and great receivers and just nice colors and all that stuff. So he is now a Rams fan. My daughter is a Bills fan because while they're not winning Super Bowls, Josh Allen always has them really, really close. And she's got a thing for Josh Allen because she's a sixth grade girl. And then there you go. So you jump on the bandwagon in certain cases. And that's why growing up here in the New York City area, I didn't know a lot of Giant or Jet fans. I don't remember a lot of jackets in, you know, junior high or high school, or jerseys, sweatshirts, Giants, Jets, because they weren't very good until the Giants obviously won that Super Bowl 86, 87. But not very few people I remember being like huge Giant fans around me still. Most of my friends were either Cowboy fans, Steeler fans, or a little smidge of like Chargers and Dolphins, right? Fun teams, you know, Marino, Fouts, so on. And obviously the Cowboys and the Steelers were in a bunch of Super Bowls, including against each other. So yeah, in the New York area, even though we have two New York sports teams, it really is a hodgepodge. And if you go to a Giant game against the Cowboys, it's half Dallas fans, you know, or the Jets when they used to play the Dolphins. Well, they still play the Dolphins, but when they were even decent, plenty of Dolphin fans would make the trek up here, or they're just from this area. My point is that I'm a Bears fan, and I know that Soldier Field is one of the oldest stadiums in the league. It might even be the oldest now that I think about it. It's one of the smallest, certainly, in terms of number of people you could put in there in terms of seating attendance. So the Bears want a new stadium, and they deserve one, right? It's been forever since they got a new one. I mean, look at Atlanta. I mean, they got a dome back in the 90s. Then that dome wasn't good enough, and they built another dome, right? Within like a 20-year stretch, okay? So, of course, J.B. Pritzker says, we can't afford to pay for your dome. Pay for your team. And I hate the dome thing, by the way. All right. I'm just going to go off on this little tangent for a moment. Detroit Lions, right? Big weather advantage in Michigan. They play in a dome. Have they ever been to a Super Bowl? No. Minnesota Vikings went to four Super Bowls way, way back when they played outside at Municipal Stadium. Then they decided to build a dome and they have yet to go back to a Super Bowl. Now the Bears been to a couple Super Bowls, outdoor team, right? Chicago cold is the best kind of cold. And a great team like the Rams ends up coming to your place. I know they won there last year. Bears probably should have won that game, but you have a distinct advantage. Let's put it this way. If the Bears played LA in LA, they probably would have got smoked. So at least the cold weather is an advantage you don't want to give up. And sure enough, now the Bears are going to build a dome. At least make it retractable, right? So if it's really horrible out, then you could close the thing. But if it's cold and it's open and a warm weather team is coming there, or a dome team, that gives you an advantage. I'm just saying. Anyway, I've gone completely off on this tangent because J.B. Pritzker, right, the governor of Illinois, has now decided to blame the Bears leaving for Indiana. That's where they're going. Now, Chicago's right near the Indiana border. This is not a big deal. This is the same thing as the Jets, or more the probably a better example, the Giants leaving Yankee Stadium, going to the Meadowlands, which is something like 10 miles away from Yankee Stadium, probably even not that much. So that's what this is like. They're going to Indiana, but it's not like they're going to, you know, where they filmed the movie Hoosiers. Like, it's literally on the border of Illinois and Indiana, but they'll still be in Indiana. And symbolically, that's horrible for the state of Illinois. All that revenue that they're losing to a red state like Indiana, which will now have two NFL teams, the Colts, of course, and now the Bears. Anyway, here is Fred Flintstone, J.B. Pritzker, blaming Greg Abbott, the governor of Texas, for why the Bears are leaving Chicago after 195 years. Cut number 18, go.
2: On the topic of funding for the Chicago Bears,
3: yes,
2: to stay in Chicago.
3: Yeah.
2: You said that you didn't want to spend any taxpayer dollars for the Bears to stay.
3: No, I said I don't want to raise taxes to pay for it, that's for
2: taxes,
3: sure.
2: But mm-hmm. Yet you've been more than happy and even proud to spend billions of taxpayer dollars on illegal aliens.
3: No, that's
2: right.
3: Not true.
2: We all know that the Bears generate revenue.
3: Can illegal I call aliens, you William?
2: Please.
3: Okay. William, I think you question, know that. Oh, I'm sorry. I thought that was the question.
2: We know that the Bears generate revenue. Illegal,
3: yes,
2: aliens typically,
3: 100%.
2: Typically are a drain on taxpayer dollars. Do you think that long-term, yeah, especially when you're running for president of the United States, losing the Chicago Bears will be a bad decision?
3: William, you've conflated a lot of and mistakenly presented the history.
1: No,
3: you may not recall that it was the governor of Texas, Abbott, who decided to throw people onto buses and ship them across the country, 55,000 of them, to the city of Chicago, to the state of Illinois. Yeah, we didn't get much help from the federal government to deal with that. And so the question you have to ask yourself is, in a humanitarian crisis, when people are arriving in the middle of winter often, without the proper clothing, certainly without food, without shelter, were we just going to let them starve or freeze and be on the streets? And the answer was no. What we
1: That's
3: had
1: good,
3: hoped
1: Kevin.
3: Was...
1: So you hear this, right? J.B. Pritzker has said over and over again that Chicago and the state of Illinois will be a sanctuary city and a sanctuary state, welcoming all illegals, and said nothing about Joe Biden's open border, auto pen. Why am I even saying Biden had anything to do with it? The auto pen's open border. And Pritzker, over and over again, has said that he will not allow Trump to send the National Guard to Chicago, and more importantly, will fight ICE at every turn in terms of taking illegals, especially criminals, out of the city of Chicago and the state of Illinois, and instead has allocated billions of dollars to take care of these people. So if you think Greg Abbott and the buses that he sent of people to Chicago somehow bankrupted Chicago to the point, and Illinois for that matter, to the point of they can't afford to keep the Bears because of Greg Abbott, this is insulting. It really is. And now his chances of, he never was going to be president anyway. He's not getting the nomination. I'm sorry. He loses all the weight he wants. Just the look, the record, ugh, Illinois, the way that is run under this guy. He's like Newsom, but like a bad looking version of Newsom who can't lie as well. And that means he's not going to come close to getting the nomination. And if you look at polls now, he's at 1%, 2%. That probably won't change. But the Indiana Bears, get used to it. They'll still be called the Chicago Bears, just like the New York and Jets and Giants are still called the New York Jets and Giants, even though they play in New Jersey. So that won't change too much. Meanwhile, a verdict in the Carmelo Anthony trial. As you know, Anthony found guilty of murdering Austin Metcalf, football player, at a school where Carmelo Anthony, as an opposing participant, competitor, decided to sit under the tent of the home team and then was asked to leave by the home team because you can't do that, right? It's like going a baseball game, going to the other team's dugout, taking a seat. And when he was asked to leave, he would not leave. And I'm talking about asked to leave no less than 15 times. Right, please, this is our tent. You got to leave. And sure enough, Carmelo Anthony, after Austin Metcalf didn't shove him, just kind of like, come on, man, you got to go. And kind of like not shoved, not pushed, but like guided him with his hand on him. And Metcalf was stabbed in the chest cleanly, like right to the heart kind of thing, blood gushing everywhere. Died right there in the spot with his twin brother watching this, by the way. I mean, just horrible. So you tell me what the defense is here exactly. What are you doing, A, bringing a knife to a track meet? And then B, not because of like some knockout brawl confrontation, somebody pulls a knife, a gun, and you have to defend yourself. And that was the defense argument, that it was self-defense. No. And then you kill this kid who, trust me, Austin Metcalf, a top student, student athlete, no record of any trouble whatsoever. This is an absolute tragedy. And the fact that this is even a debate right now as far as the verdict, open and shut, but because there's race involved, of course, because Carmelo Anthony is black and Austin Metcalf is not. Therefore, this became one of those kind of trials. Anyway, well, Jasmine Crockett, who represents the district where this happened, has this to say. And again, thank God. This person, I mean, she could have been the Senate Democrat nominee in Texas and got beat by James Tallarico. I don't know which one's worse, but Jasmine Crockett is, well, right up there, basically, because here is what she says, what she would have done if she was in Austin Metcalf's shoes. This is cut number 8. Go.
4: If a 300-pound man is beating me, like
1: beating
4: on
1: you.
4: Top
1: no.
4: of me
1: no, no, no.
4: and beating me down. I'm not limited to fist.
1: That is a lie. That is an absolute and total lie. No one was beating anybody down. No one was on top of anyone. And again, this is a congresswoman saying this. Oh, yeah, if you're getting beaten. Yeah, if you're getting beaten and you're within an inch of your life and you have to defend yourself and you have to have a knife on you, okay, I could see the self-defense argument. That's not remotely what happened here. And she's saying it online anyway. Unbelievable. So Thelma Anderson, she's a prominent attorney in Dallas. Dallas is near Frisco, Texas. And here she says, I mean, this is some crazy stuff here. Carmelo Anthony was legally lynched by the justice system and by the Metcalf family. You know, the people who just lost their son to murder at a track meet. Cut four, go.
5: First and foremost, the one thing that I would ask for people to do at this moment is pray for the Anthony family, because they have been legally lynched for the last year. And more so by this slaughterhouse of a courthouse, as well as the family of the Metcalfs.
1: You got to be kidding me with this. Oh, legally lynched. I am not a lawyer. I watched some LA Law back in the day. I've seen A Few Good Men about a million times. But I'm sorry. Just as a guy on the couch, just watching this, kid goes to track meet, brings a knife, provokes the other side by sitting under their tent, is asked to leave 15 times, and when gently moved, decides to stab a kid in the heart, kills him right there on the spot. What other conclusion can you come to? It's not self-defense. And Jasmine Crockett, oh, 300-pound guy, I was on top of him, beating him. No, not even close. Every witness says that didn't happen. She should be impeached for that. I'm sorry, you can't just say things like that, or at least sued for defamation. That's an absolute joke. Meanwhile, you're going to love this. Way back when, there was this race in 2020 for president, and Michael Bloomberg, three-term mayor of New York, ran the city quite competently. New York probably was never better, quite frankly. Giuliani obviously turned everything around and set the stage for Bloomberg, basically just to mimic what he did as far as law enforcement. But overall, as a business, everything. New York was quite nice in the late 90s and O's, whatever you're going to call them, aughts. Yes, thank you. So then Bloomberg, with a lot of money and political success, business success, decides that he wants to run for president. And Elizabeth Warren, boy, the champion of women, protects all women, all victims of sexual harassment. She, on a debate stage, completely undresses, not literally, Bloomberg here because he had some women sign some NDAs, and that was not going to stand. Cut number 14, 2020, go.
6: So, Mr. Mayor, are you willing to release all of those women from those non-disclosure agreements so we can hear their side of the story?
1: Oh, yeah. Can we hear their side of the story when it comes to Graham Plattner and all the women that have said that he wrote some pretty sexually explicit things to them or may have hurt them physically, locked them in bedrooms for entire evenings before letting him out the next day? Well, here's Elizabeth Warren now 6 years later, and boy, she sounds much, much different on this issue. Cut 15, go.
6: And people are ready to vote for someone who will actually fight for them. Not just nibble around the edges, not just wimp out at holding the rich and powerful accountable. Graham Plattner has the grit to go against the grain and to fight for what is right.
1: This will damage the Democratic Party for years and years to come. Never again can they play the fascist card, the Nazi card, have that moral high ground. They're putting all the chips in the middle of the table for this guy. And whenever they talk about this stuff again, as if they have the moral authority, they have now completely and totally lost it. And oh, by the way, as I said before, I'll say it again. He's not winning. This is Joe Concha. This is the Joe Concha Show. We'll wrap this puppy up in just a moment.
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9: Worldwide News Network update. I'm Cooper Lawrence. The U.S. says it has completed strikes on targets in Iran. News Nation's Marky Martin has more.
10: One of the biggest escalations yet since the start of the ceasefire. The Iranian military showing launches against American partners across the region. Bahrain, Jordan, and Kuwait, all countries with U.S. military bases coming under fire from those Iranian missiles. This follows an hours-long American bombardment of Iranian sites after President Trump blamed Tehran for an Apache helicopter crash yesterday.
9: Trump says it's a miracle they escaped unharmed. Hollywood directors have reached a four-year tentative contract agreement with studios and streaming services. The Directors Guild of America and the Alliance of Motion Picture and Television Producers struck the deal after 4 weeks of talks. The collective bargaining agreement must still be approved by the Guild's national board. This is the Worldwide News Network.
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0: This is the Joe Concha Show, weekday edition, sponsored by the Tunnel of Towers Foundation. 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
1: Welcome back, everyone. So in California, now some actual reporting happened here. Of course, it didn't come from CBS, NBC, ABC, CNN, Washington Post, New York Times. Oh, no. Just basically an independent journalist who decided to go down to Skid Row. All right. Just the depths of all humanity. And I don't mean that in a bad way. These people need some serious help as far as drug addiction. You just see it, no teeth and just completely broken. Just a horrible thing to see. And that's happening in this country, and particularly in the second largest city in this country. Well, here is a woman on Skid Row sharing that she was paid $2 to vote for Karen Bass, and then shares it also that everybody else is getting the same sort of incentive, which is just A, cruel to these people, and B, obviously illegal and complete fraud. And I would hope that 60 Minutes, without Scott Pelley, who we're going to talk about in a second, goes down here and pays a visit to Skid Row and see how widespread this is. Because, again, I cannot get over the fact that the third place finisher in Nithya Raman suddenly is getting more mail-in votes than anybody in that mayor's race, including Karen Bass, the front runner, and obviously Spencer Pratt. The candidate that needed the most votes is now getting them. And maybe we're seeing why. Cut number 9, go.
2: Did you vote?
3: Yeah.
2: Oh, you did for Karen Bass?
3: Yeah. Karen Bass. Right. That's her name, Bass?
2: Karen Bass, yeah. Or Nithya Raman?
3: Karen.
2: They told you to vote for Karen?
3: Yeah. They had to sign a little thing.
2: And how much did they pay you?
3: It was like $2.
2: $2? Oh, to sign off on a thing to vote for her?
3: Yeah.
2: And so they do this for everybody out here?
3: Yeah, they come out here all the time.
1: They come out here all the time. Who's they? Again, we need a federal investigation here. And you could say, oh, conspiracy theory. Ah, oh, you don't trust elections. No, actually, I don't. Not at this point. And the others does Jillian Michaels, by the way, who's not a conservative in any way, shape, or form, California resident. Here she is talking about how she used to think that Trump was insane for saying that the 2020 election was rigged. But after what she's seen in California, she's having a change of heart on this one. Cut number 6, go.
4: It seems to me that he's the only one standing between us and the complete loss of free and fair elections. You know, I used to think that Trump was insane for suggesting that the 2020 election was stolen. And now, I'm actually not so sure.
1: I think a lot of people feel that way. All I know is that that night in Atlanta, the water main breaks while they're counting votes and they have to stop and they come back. And then Biden suddenly has this surge. I mean, really, that alone, I never saw any video of a water main breaking or any water or anything like that. I don't know. That was so sketchy. So many things around that election sketchy, especially the part of Joe Biden, who barely campaigned, getting 81 million votes. Imagine that. 13 million more than an actually, you know, a good campaigner, a good orator in Barack Obama. 13 million more. Anybody want to explain that? I know I can't. Before we wrap this puppy up, let's go to a little flashback here of Scott Pelley saying, I served in combat in Iraq, in Afghanistan. Yeah, uh-huh. And Megyn Kelly responds to this in the only way that Megyn can. This is cut number 23. Go.
5: I've never worn the uniform.
1: Oh.
5: But I've been in combat for this country.
1: No, you haven't.
5: In Afghanistan.
1: No,
5: and
1: not
5: Iraq.
1: Combat. No, not combat.
5: Kuwait. Been shot at.
1: No, you haven't.
5: Spent nights in foxholes filling up with water in the desert.
1: Yeah.
5: I'm not aware that the president of the United States has ever done any of those things for his country.
1: Oh, okay. MK, take it away. Cut 24. It's all yours.
6: It's Scott Pelley. There are a lot of ways to serve. As you yourself seem to be intimating, you didn't don the uniform. Those acts were in service of journalism. That's why you did them. I don't begrudge you any moment of it. How dare you begrudge Donald Trump the sacrifices he's made?
1: That's
6: good. The absolute arrogance and nerve of that.
1: Yeah.
6: To suggest that because Trump didn't wear the military uniform, he's done nothing for America. Donald Trump could be sitting in Balmoral, Scotland, at his golf course, enjoying what's soon to be his 80s. He decided to come back and run again after having been impeached twice, besmirched, called a Nazi at every turn, seen his sons become the most subpoenaed presidential children in U.S. history, and arguably the most subpoenaed civilians in America. He, at that point, he ran for re-election, and like in November of 2024, had been nearly assassinated twice, and had actually almost taken a bullet in the head. One did hit his head, his ear.
1: That pretty much sums it up, Scott Pelley. Oh, he'll be forgotten and probably about... actually, he already is forgotten. I think that's probably the last time we'll play him on here, except when I imitate him, of course. I don't see bias at 60 Minutes or at CBS News. Mm-hmm. We're back tomorrow night, 9 p.m. Eastern time, on stations around the country and around the world. Until then, I got two words for you. Bye-bye.
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9: I'm Cooper Lawrence. Central Command says they have concluded attacks on multiple Iranian sites. President Trump says Iran has taken too long to agree to a peace deal and says the downing of an Army Apache helicopter escalated tensions with Tehran.
10: We're going to be attacking them very hard.
11: You're resuming bombing?
10: We are. Based on the helicopter, I guess we have the right to do that. You know, they shot down a very... very incredible, actually an incredible machine. And at first they said they didn't do it, then they admitted they did it.
9: Military officials say forces have fired on an oil tanker trying to transport oil from Iran in violation of the U.S. blockade on Iranian ports. President Trump's immigration and deportation agenda is getting nearly $70 billion in boost money through the end of his term. Trump signed a bill into law today giving $38 billion to ICE and $26 billion to the Border Patrol. It's the end of a fight over DHS funding that began with shooting deaths in January of two U.S. citizens during federal immigration enforcement operations in Minneapolis. Democrats call the $70 billion number reckless. Carmelo Anthony's legal team says they will appeal his murder conviction. Yesterday, Anthony was found guilty of the stabbing death of 17-year-old Austin Metcalf and sentenced to 35 years in prison. Experts say Anthony's team could have several strong arguments on appeal. One could be a Batson violation because no black jurors served on the final jury, which could raise a constitutional challenge. FIFA's president is defending World Cup ticket pricing ahead of the opening of the tournament tomorrow.
12: Gianni Infantino says tickets for the World Cup align with those of other North American sports. Prices for the 48-nation tournament generally start at $140, but finals tickets can be as high as nearly $33,000. After some criticism, FIFA offered some $60 tickets to national federations. Infantino claims the average ticket price is under $500, comparable to U.S. sports. He said he's unconcerned about investigations by attorneys general in several U.S. states. Bill Rakoff, Worldwide News Network, New York.
9: Two Hollywood legends are set to receive honorary Oscars this year.
13: Actress Glenn Close and filmmaker Ridley Scott will be honored. Close has received 8 nominations previously. So many great roles to list, but she scared everyone with her turn in Fatal Attraction.
14: I'm not going to be ignored, Dan.
13: And as for Scott, he of Alien, Blade Runner, and Gladiator fame, he'll also receive the award at November's Governor's Awards. The Academy said both have put forth groundbreaking work that's forever shaped the art of filmmaking. For the Worldwide News Network, I'm James Flippin.
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9: Madison Square Garden owner James Dolan has pulled the plug on tonight's Knicks watch party outside of MSG. Mayor Zoran Mamdani said there'd be a watch party at MSG for Game 4 of the Knicks-Spurs NBA Finals, so fans were frustrated when they still couldn't find an official link on the Knicks website for the required tickets, even at 4 p.m. There were no giant TV screens outside MSG late this afternoon, but there were heavy security barriers and a massive police presence. Dolan canceled the watch party at 5 p.m., calling Mamdani's issue of a permit disingenuous because, in his words, it freezes out fans from celebrating outside the garden, turning streets into what he calls a police state. New Jersey Governor Mikey Sherrill says she wants to double the funding for high-impact tutoring. The governor made the announcement on Tuesday during a visit to Elizabeth Street School in Franklin Township. Sherrill is proposing that the money earmarked for high-impact tutoring be raised from $7.5 million to $15 million. Cheryl says small group tutoring tied to classroom learning works and boosts literacy, language, and math skills, setting students up for lifelong success. She wants high-impact tutoring expanded to another 100 school districts. Three people were injured after an SUV crashed into an MTA bus on Staten Island. It happened just before 8 a.m. today on South Avenue in Mariners Harbor. The S40 bus was rear-ended, but damage was minor. The FDNY says multiple ambulances rushed three people to the hospital, but it's unclear if they were on the bus or in the SUV, which sustained significant damage. New York City is encouraging workers and immigrants to know their rights just days before the 2026 FIFA World Cup kicks off. The Mamdani administration's $130,000 campaign involves handing out copies of the Workers' Bill of Rights to more than 20,000 New Yorkers between now and July. The mayor's Office of Immigrant Affairs is also giving out information across the five boroughs, including what to do if they encounter ICE agents. Mayor Mamdani says the city has no tolerance for those who want to use the World Cup as an opportunity to take advantage of New Yorkers. The MTA is preparing for the upcoming World Cup as well. The transit agency is rolling out new country-inspired wraps on trains across the entire system. The trains will represent each of the 48 countries competing in the international tournament. Subway cars repping France and Senegal are running on the One Line. Brazil and Morocco inspired wraps in the service on the R Line. There's more to come with Ecuador versus Norway 7 train and Panama and England featured on the 6. Overnight thunderstorms and light scattered showers with a low of 72. Thursday, more thunderstorms and showers in the evening with a high of 94. Friday, mostly sunny, but then some evening rain again with a high of 94. I'm Cooper Lawrence for 77 WABC News.

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1: James Comey, he's a weird dude. This is somebody who hates President Trump with a visceral fashion. And now to put up a threat like that on social media, legally, I can't speak to whether this will hold water as far as this indictment is concerned. But again, it's just so disturbing that we had somebody running a major intelligence organization who clearly could not think objectively. And then, by the way, if anybody believes that he stumbled upon just these seashells on an empty beach that spelled this out and that he didn't do it, I could say this as an opinion person. I absolutely believe that he's behind that, but that's just me.
2: And his biggest mistake was taking a picture and posting it. If he had just left it there, it probably would have just washed away eventually.
1: That's a good point. Oh, and by the way, no one else decided to take a photo of this thing?
2: Yeah.
1: You know what I mean? Like, nothing adds up on this.
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0: 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She's an Emmy-winning journalist from the White House to war zones, telling all sides of the story. This is the Rita Cosby Show

0: tonight on the Rita Cosby Show. Lots of activity happening. First off, in the Middle East, we have just gotten word in the last few minutes that CENTCOM says the strikes are over for tonight, and that the hits that took place by the U.S. to Iran are about ongoing threats against the U.S. forces, international shipping. And of course, remember, Iran just about 48 hours ago took down an Apache helicopter with one of their drones. So there's a lot of activity. And President Trump has essentially said, you come to the table, or if not, we will continue the war. Things are getting very tough and very clear to the Iranians. And I'm glad to see it. It is time. It is time that they surrender. And it's also time, I think, that President Trump finishes the job. 1-800-848-9222. 1-800-848-9222. I applaud him for the patience, for trying to get them to the table. But clearly, the Iranian Revolutionary Guard Corps are hardened fighters. And they're going to take, I think, a little more pummeling before there is any sign of surrender. Also, President Trump talking about Graham Plattner. That is an earthquake in the world of politics. How could Democrats in Maine pick this guy? It really is incredible with all the scandals in his background, and they're just the tip of the iceberg. And in fact, tonight, John Fetterman, a Democrat, came out and said that the guy should release all his text messages on that racy kick platform so the Maine voters and the American voters can really see what the guy is putting out there in terms of messages or photos. If you have nothing to hide, put it out there is the message from John Fetterman. And here is President Trump talking about Graham Plattner, the guy who has more baggage than an airport.
1: Honey, I watched that thug that's up in Maine. He's a thug. Yeah. And they're trying to make excuses for him. I mean, he's worse than any human being that's ever run for office, probably. I don't know him. I don't want to say bad, but I just look. I mean, nobody's ever had a record like that. And you'll have Schumer. He goes crazy over this or that or Epstein. Epstein. This guy. Why aren't they talking about him? He said, well, we don't know, but this guy's got a rap sheet. I've never seen anything like it. He's a thug. I know thugs. I had to deal with thugs. I built a lot of buildings. I dealt with the toughest people on earth. I dealt with worse than thugs. This guy's a thug. He's a low-level thug. And he's running to be a senator, to work with Eric Schmidt. Great, Eric will handle him, I think. To be with Barrasso, who the hell do we have to be with Rand? Now, Rand would be very interesting with him. Rand would figure it out. He'll put him away. But this is a thug. He's a cheap, no good person. And I watch these senators of the Democrats, and well, we don't really know. You do know. He's as bad. I've never seen a person like that run for office. And the guy from Texas, different, but he's terrible too.
0: President Trump weighing in, and I believe President Trump, this guy is a thug. It's shocking that the Democratic Party has gone so low. President Trump also, of course, juggling, as I mentioned, what's going on with Iran. You could tell his patience is definitely running out with the Iranian regime. And just a little bit ago, he spoke on the phone with Trey Yangst on Fox News. Take a listen to what Trey Yangst reported from his conversation. He said that President Trump was in the Situation Room when this conversation was taking place. And this is interesting. He also said that President Trump had told him that he just had direct talks with the Iranians. That's kind of interesting that he's getting that far involved, that they're actually picking up the phone and talking to President Trump. You could tell he wants to solve this, and he is going leader to leader, essentially. But here is Trey Yangst. This is interesting of the details of what was hit tonight.
2: Yeah, Laura, good evening. I just spoke with President Trump, who is currently in the Situation Room with Vice President J.D. Vance, along with Special Envoys Kushner and Witkoff. The president giving new insight into what is taking place as we speak. There is an ongoing bombing campaign against the Iranian regime. The president tells Fox News that 49 Tomahawk missiles were used to hit targets inside of Iran, some of them as close as 40 miles from the Iranian capital of Tehran. The president said that U.S. fighter jets are also operating over the skies of Iran, taking out radar systems and air defense systems in the southwestern part of the country, close to the Persian Gulf.
0: That is quite a hit, 49 Tomahawk missiles. And you can imagine the kind of damage that's doing. And President Trump then also sending a message that either come to the table or even much more is coming. You coming to the table tomorrow? If you're not, much more is coming. If you're coming to the table the next day, you're not, much more is coming. So where is this headed? Well, who better than our next guest here on the Rita Cosby Show? We have Arnold Punaro. He is a retired U.S. Marine Corps Major General, also head of the Punaro Group. In general, we love getting your perspective. How do you read these hits tonight and where President Trump is headed?
3: Well, Rita, I would say, based on the reporting that you just had, when you're talking about 48 Tomahawk cruise missiles, these are extremely precision weaponry, very lethal. They fly at subsonic speed. They probably were fired from a surface ship, could have been fired from a submarine. They fly to their target in a very precise way. They have what's called terrain matching guidance, TERCOM guidance, and they can fly down a street. They can make a right turn. They make a left turn. They can fly in a front door. So they obviously had some very precise, very high value targets that you would use a Tomahawk against. And it also sounds like they've got our fighter aircraft that are taking out radars, reducing the Iranians' ability to operate whatever they're operating in the Strait of Hormuz, and working against this target set that the head of the warfighter, Admiral Cooper, said right before the ceasefire. We still have about 25% of our initial target set that we need to work against should the commander-in-chief tell us to do it, if the ceasefire doesn't hold, if the negotiations don't succeed, and obviously that's where we are. So I think you summed it up very well. The president, the commander-in-chief, is basically said, and he was quoted this afternoon, they've been playing this for suckers. These are the president's own words. He's not going to let that happen. He really wanted the negotiating track. He made them a couple of weeks ago an offer they shouldn't have refused. It was the best offer they were going to get. They're not going to get a better offer. That's back on the table, it sounds like. And they're going to have to make a decision. And if they don't basically show good faith and get the negotiating track moving in a forward positive direction, then I think we're going to see the president as commander-in-chief tell Admiral Cooper to continue to work down those military and high-value targets that they've been taking out tonight. But that is quite a significant sortie of Tomahawk missiles that they use tonight. So this is not a pinprick by any military definition.
0: How do you read also the fact that President Trump is saying that the Iranian leadership, that he was speaking directly to sort of Iranian officials, that they were reaching out to him, and apparently, General Punaro, they were asking him to stop the bombing campaign? Of course, it will only be stopped if they meet the criteria that they're not going to have nuclear development, that they sign on. He's saying, sign on? Okay, we'll stop. But if not, we're going to keep on going. But it's interesting that it sounds like at least the leadership is like reaching out to him immediately. But then publicly, they're putting out these very defiant messages. So it's very mixed messages.
3: Yeah, Rita, I'm not in a position to judge that. I mean, obviously, you and I are not privy to anything that's not made public by the White House. The president has access to the most sophisticated intelligence in the world. His negotiators were right there. But it's clear to me for some time, they've been playing for time, they've been dragging this out. To me, again, God bless if he was able to reach somebody responsible in a leadership position in Iran and thank him for really trying to do that. But they're clearly, if they said, well, if you stop the bombing, you know, we'll come back to the table. They're playing for time there. So I don't put a lot of credibility into that. I wish I could, but I just don't. I think, again, we're going to have to continue the military and economic pressure on Iran. Again, they just a day or two ago, not only did they try to kill our pilots and kill American troops, They told the Houthis to start, you know, launching again. They told Hezbollah to start working against Israel. They've attacked the airport in Kuwait. That's not the sign to me of somebody that's negotiating in good faith.
0: Yeah, no, you hit it on the head. And then even last night, they were going after Bahrain air bases in Bahrain. In addition to all of this, what do you think are the targets? If it is these, you know, Tomahawks, we'll hopefully get a bomb damage assessment, maybe even during this show or early tomorrow, for sure in the next few hours. What do you think in terms of you would hit? Would you hit IRGC? What would be some of the main things that you'd go after? Because to me, the Iranian Revolutionary Guard Corps, these are the hardened guys. They're still in the fight, it seems. And obviously, there's still obviously a lot of things tied to them. I would imagine their headquarters. There's so many like different operational things tied to IRGC. How could you kind of really try to eradicate and level them?
3: I think we need to give you a job working in CENTCOM as a targeteer because you've outlined the exact targets I think they will be using the Tomahawks against.
0: And by the way, General, am I recruited?
3: yeah, sign me up. I'm ready to go back in.
0: These
3: are not dumb bombs. These are some of the most precision weapons that we have, the Tomahawk. Remember, I said, and if, for example, and you know, you and I have talked before about this, the IRGC basically skirted around like roaches and hid out, but they know where some of their command is. They know where maybe some safe houses. They can fly that Tomahawk in the front door of that house and just with not having a lot of collateral damage with other things. It's not like you go with a 2,000-pound bomb from a B-52 and that arc light strike, when it hits, it takes out everything in the area. It's not that it's very devastating, but it's not precise. And you use these Tomahawks for critical targets, particularly key targets like you outlined. So I'm hoping that's what they're doing. Certainly, I would take out their command and control. I would take out their drone factories if they, obviously, they've been able.

0: guidance that Admiral Cooper got, we're going to have this major campaign against Iran. They go in and look at that and say, okay, we're pretty good. We got about 90% this work. We're going to add about another 10%. So, and then the military, the forces, they train against what we call the mission essential task list for those contingency plans. Here's what our military units are going to have to do. Let's say we've got to reinforce the Korean Peninsula, or let's say we've got to attack into North Korea. Our military knows exactly what capabilities they have to train to. They know what munitions they're going to use. So this is a highly, highly professional way they go about doing this. And so they're working down those target sets, working down, you know, the first days, it's stuff that might could harm us, get rid of that. And again, we'll wait and see what the bomb damage assessment said. But when you use 48 Tomahawk cruise missile, there's going to be significant damage.
1: Yeah, no doubt. It'll be interesting to see. And it'll be interesting to see if they sign that dotted line or if more of this is coming.
0: They're not going to be signing on any dotted line, Rita. I hate to be the one to burst the bubble. But
1: by the way, General, I think they might, but I don't think they're going to live up to it. I don't think it's a legitimate signature. How does that sound? Promise?
0: Look, with Iran, you go back to Ronald Reagan, trust but verify. And I mean, if it doesn't have intrusive inspection, if it doesn't have some of the most intrusive ability to go in and monitor what they're doing, it's not going to be worth the paper it's written on.
1: That's a great point. And by the way, very quickly, we just have about a minute or so left, General, here. To your point, say they never sign it. How long do you think the pummeling will continue to them if they don't ever sign it?
0: Well, I think once we work down and get down to the military targets and basically have reduced basically any of their capability to have a nuclear weapon or to use the enriched uranium or to continue to block the Strait of Hormuz or continue to export terrorism with the Houthis, Hezbollah, and Hamas, once they don't have that ability anymore, we don't really need to continue our military operation. Their economy is going to be in shambles. Their military capability is going to be next to nothing. I don't think you just have to keep, you know, at some point, even though, you know, the Japanese and the Germans surrendered in World War II, you don't need to put rubble on top of rubble.
1: Yeah, great point. Great point. Well, let's see where this goes. General, thank you. We always appreciate your perspective. It's so great to have you on. Thank you very much. General Arnold Punaro of the Punaro Group. Thank you very much.
0: Anytime.
1: Thank you. Really great. And everybody, I will take your calls when we come back. 1-800-848-9222. You just heard what the general says. He doesn't even think that they will sign any sort of agreement. And by the way, any agreement, to his point, he was brilliant. You got to make sure you have to verify. Can you trust anything they say? I think not. 1-800-848-9222 on a busy news night here on The Rita Cosby Show.
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5: Thanks for tuning in, everybody. The great Val Kilmer. Kilmer plays Jim Morrison. And when I say it's the best portrayal of any artist in cinematic history, I don't even think it's close. I think Joaquin Phoenix as Johnny Cash was very good. And this Michael Jackson film, which I have not seen yet, I heard that's very good as well, but I can't comment on that since I haven't seen it. And then obviously the other one I'm thinking of is Queen and Freddie Mercury, but he's a good actor and he was excellent as Mercury, but not like Val Kilmer is Jim Morrison. He's more Jim Morrison than Jim Morrison was. I mean, it's just, and he looks just like him, too. I mean, just perfect casting. I believe that was 1991 that came out. Meg Ryan in that movie as well. And I don't think Kilmer was nominated for anything or didn't win anything major, which is just, again, the Oscars sometimes gets it very right and sometimes very, very wrong. And that is what happened with Val Kilmer as Jim Morrison. Anyway, enough about the Doors. Let's move on to Hakeem Jeffries. It's unbelievable that this guy said, again, he's the leader of Democrats in the House of Representatives. All right, so he's not just some no-name congressman from somewhere. He probably will be Speaker of the House after the midterm elections. I think Democrats will take it back. I don't think it's going to be a blue wave, but they only need to win, like, you know, flip four seats. Not hard. History says they should be able to do it. But anyway, Hakeem Jeffries. Last week, he said that Democrats have to engage in maximum warfare against Trump and his administration. Maximum warfare. Intentional, using those sort of words, right? When asked about this, Hakeem Jeffries, by a reporter saying, hey, don't you think it's time to tone things down? Do you regret the things that you said specifically around maximum warfare? And nope, Hakeem just went right through that red light and he's embracing it with a bear hug.
6: As it relates to anything that has been said, certainly as it relates to the comment related to maximum warfare everywhere, all the time, in connection with the redistricting battle that Republicans launched. I stand by it. You can continue to criticize me for it. I don't give a damn about your criticism.
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1: And we are back here on the Rita Cosby Show. President Trump saying that the Iranians keep playing America for suckers, and America will be suckers no more. Let's go to Frank in Ontario. Line three. Go ahead, Frank.
2: Hi, Rita. Love talking to you. Like I said, I'm always a listener. Been a long time.
1: Thank you.
2: President Trump is totally correct. Who cares what the Democrats think? And, like, I ran into a veteran today on Ottawa Street North in Hamilton, and he was saluting a guy. And I said, and he told me he was a veteran, and he goes, you know what? He goes, and I talked to him. He's an older gentleman. I'm in my 60s myself, young 60s.
1: But hey, Frank, do me a favor, because obviously it's going to take a little bit. We got a hard out. Stick with us, and I'm going to pick you up so you can finish the story after the break.
2: Okay.
0: 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We don't just celebrate music, we feel it.
3: Ladies and gentlemen, when you talk about the architects of hip-hop, you begin with Grandmaster Flash. Born Joseph Sadler in Barbados and raised in the Bronx, this man didn't just play records, he reinvented the turntable itself. 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With the Furious Five, he gave the streets a voice, especially with The Message, a record that brought social reality crashing into popular music. 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Grandmaster Flash helped turn block parties into a global culture.
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6: The markets closed in the red.
7: Markets facing three key issues on Wednesday: higher inflation, the prospect of further U.S. attacks on Iran, and doubts and fears that chipmaker stocks have been overbought. Dow, NASDAQ, and S&P all deeply in the red at the close. S&P at a five-week low. Oil up about 2% because of geopolitics. Chips remain seriously under pressure. Micron, AMD, Broadcom all lower. After the closing bell, Oracle gave us its earnings, the last of the big tech names, and they beat, but it wasn't enough for Wall Street. The stock was down about 7%. Elsewhere on Wednesday, consumer price inflation rising 4.2% at an annual rate in May, the most in 3 years. For the Worldwide News Network, I'm John Terrett.
6: A Michigan appeals court overturned the conviction of one of the men involved in the plot to kidnap Governor Gretchen Whitmer in 2020. The judge ruled Joseph Morrison's jury had been given faulty instructions before they deliberated. He could get a new trial. Cooper Lawrence, Worldwide News Network, New York.
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8: Workers in Nassau County are pushing for Juneteenth to be recognized as an official public holiday. County employees do not have off on June 19th, which is both a state and federal holiday. The day celebrates when enslaved African Americans down in Texas learned about their freedom 2.5 years after President Lincoln signed the Emancipation Proclamation. Several hundred union workers rallied in Mineola on Tuesday with county lawmakers.
9: This issue has become an embarrassment for this county.
10: This isn't about special treatment. It's about equality.
11: Juneteenth should not be used as a bargaining chip.
8: Organizers are asking the GOP majority to put the bill on the calendar for a vote. County Executive Bruce Blakeman, who is also running for governor, said making Juneteenth a public holiday could be a bargaining point for the next union contract. A Glen Cove woman is facing charges after dozens of cats and her daughters were found living in horrendous conditions. Police executed a search warrant at the home on St. Andrew Street on Monday morning. Reports say that about 100 cats and kittens were removed from that home, and an 18-year-old and a 12-year-old girl were taken into protective custody. 54-year-old Elena Hrbatko was charged with multiple counts of animal cruelty and is likely facing more charges pending the investigation. Shinnecock Hills Golf Club plans to open a giant merchandise pavilion ahead of the U.S. Open next week. Beginning Thursday, June 11th, fans can shop for more than 45 brands featuring the official logo of the 126th U.S. Open Championship. Hats, posters, and even special golf balls are available for purchase. Practice rounds begin on Tuesday, June 16th, with the first round of the tournament teeing off 2 days later on June 18th. That's news for Long Island on WLIR, Long Island's most listened to radio station. I'm Liz Radabali.
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1: And this Back the Blue segment coming from Pompano Beach, Florida, where first responders there dove into a canal and they saved an elderly woman from her sinking car just moments before it disappeared beneath the water. Well, one of the officers, once they got on scene, realized that time was running out as the car started sinking with the driver still trapped inside. They got into the water and they swam toward the car. Now, one of the officers shattered the passenger side window, and then another officer physically pulled the woman from the car. Thankfully, the officers arrived on shore at that time, a whole bunch of other ones, and then they helped the officers and the woman all get back to safety. It turns out that literally moments, less than a minute after they reached the shore, the woman's car entirely sank beneath the water. Authorities say the incident is a powerful reminder that training, teamwork, and the willingness to act without hesitation can save lives. And bravo, of course, to our great men and women in blue who saved that woman just in the nick of time. Well, we are talking, of course, about the situation in Iran. President Trump is fed up. He says the U.S. Is sick of it, that Iran has been playing America for suckers, and it is going to end. You could tell he's had it up to here. We're going to continue with Frank in Ontario in a moment. But first, here's a little bit more from Trey Yangst on Fox News. He spoke to the president tonight. Trey is over in Israel. And he was on with the president from the Situation Room. And President Trump said, sign or we pound you. That's basically the message to Iran.
2: As the Iranians are trying to get the United States to stop the bombing campaign, President Trump told me that Iran called him tonight. Top Iranian officials and President Trump spoke directly, according to the commander-in-chief tonight, as the president was sitting in the Situation Room. And he told me that the Iranians asked them to stop bombing. And the president said to me, the bombing will stop shortly. I asked him what will happen if the Iranians do not sign an agreement that was put forward by American negotiators. President Trump said, quote, we'll bomb the S out of them tomorrow night. And so the president is leaving the military option on the table. If the Iranians are unwilling to sign this good faith deal that would ultimately open the Strait of Hormuz and ensure that they cannot advance a nuclear program toward a nuclear bomb. That is the bottom line here that President Trump has reiterated over and over again. The reason Operation Epic Fury began was to prevent the Iranian regime from obtaining a nuclear weapon. I asked the president if the ceasefire is over. He told me this was the most violated ceasefire in the history of the world. He also spoke about the broader situation. And Vice President J.D. Vance also spoke momentarily. The phone at one point was on speaker. And the vice president talked about how this negotiating team has dealt with the Iranians, understanding that they have to deal with both moderates and more extreme voices inside of Iran, ultimately to get a deal done. And as the president has told me previously and tonight reiterated, the Iranians understand force. And that is the president's thinking, launching these new strikes tonight, much heavier than what we saw last night, again, sending a message to the Iranian regime that they're either going to sign on the dotted line or this bombing campaign is going to continue. The president told Fox News, we've hit them hard tonight. And again, he went on to say that he spoke directly with top Iranian officials in Tehran who asked him to stop the bombing. The president is optimistic that a deal can be reached here, but again, he is reserving the military option. And again, tonight, the latest numbers that we have, according to President Trump, who spoke exclusively with Fox News from the Situation Room, 49 Tomahawk missiles, fighter jets over the skies of Iran, and the U.S. military hammering the Iranian regime, sending a message to those in Tehran that they have two options here. Either the war returns and they get hammered on the battlefield, or ultimately they sign this deal that was presented by American negotiators. Laura?
1: I love that he is really giving them an ultimatum. It is time. The Iranians have been dragging this out. Remember, it's supposed to be in a ceasefire since April. Does it feel like a ceasefire? 1-800-848-9222. Let's go to Frank in Ontario on line three. Frank, sorry we had a break before, but go ahead and pick it up.
3: That's okay. Anyway, this veteran I ran into, he said basically what you people are saying and your guests are saying, that, like, this has got to stop, and it's got to stop now. And God bless Trump and God bless America. God bless Canada. I'm sure you got a lot of callers trying to get through. And I love your program so much. And God love us all.
1: Thank you. And Frank, by the way, thank you. It's great to have good neighbors to the north. So we appreciate it, Frank. And thanks for the love and support. Let's go to Sal in New Jersey. Sal, line two, your thoughts.
4: Hello, Rita. Good talking to you again. Rita, if the Iranians don't care for their own people, how do you expect them to care making peace with the United States and with their neighbors and with Israel? And if the United States has to go for victory with the Iranians, because if you don't settle for victory, you end up with a stalemate, and a stalemate is ultimately going to end up with a defeat within 20, 30 years. Because the Iranians are going to build up again.
1: So, Sal, let me ask you, what do you think victory looks like against Iran?
4: Well, let Trump and his military and political leaders do what they must do to define victory. They know what it is.
1: Yeah, and I think the American public does, too. I think, obviously gas prices are high. They've dropped a little bit, by the way, in the last week or two, so that's good news. President Trump also announced today that they got oil through, unbeknownst to Iran. I love that they've been doing all this, and Iran has pretended like they've been in control of the strait. Clearly, America has been, which is great, as we suspected, so that's good news for us, obviously. But the question, I guess, goes to how far and also what kind of reconstituting. And I feel like I don't think you can make a deal with this junior supreme leader. This is the son of the supreme leader who's now in control. And I don't know if you can make a deal when you got the IRGC there. I think they need to be really pounded to the ground. For them right now, as we just heard from the general, and even General Jack Keane was saying the same thing, that there's about a 20 or 25% amount of targets still sort of left on the table. I think you got to use that 25% and pound them to submission. Famous moments with President Trump. Remember when he was in talking to the Taliban? He said, when the Taliban guy said, "Oh, I don't know if we're going to come to the table or not." And then President Trump showed the picture of the Taliban's guy's house and said, maybe you want to come to the table. In other words, we know where you live. You want to see a missile come to your house? Here's exactly where you live. We've got you, of course, on satellite. We know exactly. So if you look at all those things, it could be something similar here, where I hate to say it, it maybe need to be extremely painful for the IRGC. For the few remaining, maybe not as hardened ones, to come to the table. What do you think about that, Sal?
4: Sure, absolutely. Because like I said before, Trump and his administration, he has brilliant military people in his administration. He has General Jack Keane. He's got Kellogg. Well, they're retired, but he's got other people, a panoply of other
1: people. Right, but he listens to them, to your point.
4: And let him listen to them. And let's not make the same mistake we made in Vietnam. In Vietnam, we let the politicians run the war. We should let the military geniuses run the war and let them win it.
1: Yeah, I agree. I hear you. And listen, they know, they clearly have had incredible precision. And you know darn well that those 49 Tomahawk missiles that went out tonight, they, I'm sure, had very specific targets. I can't wait to see what the light of day shows, because Trump is really talking like he is fed up. So, he probably leveled some things pretty tough against the regime, because he knows that he has to. Sal, thank you very much. We appreciate it. And I want to go to Cut 18 now. This is Jim Hines, because in the middle of all of this, it's the Democratic politics. And Sal, you kind of touched on that. Senator Jim Hines of Connecticut, I can't believe this. Here he is on CNN tonight. And what is he doing? He's undermining America. When you undermine a president in the middle of a war, and we truly are in the middle of this war right now, hopefully reaching the end goal, every single American, I don't care what side of the political aisle you're on, you better be praying for success for this president, because his success is the world's success. And who would not be rooting for the president when you're dealing with a terrorist regime that just took out a U.S. Apache helicopter? Do you need any more proof? But no, here is Senator Jim Hines, Democrat of Connecticut. Shame on him.
5: because he's employing millions of their barrels that they would are selling at obviously hugely inflated prices to finance the Iranian regime. What do you know about what he's saying there, about that Iran didn't until right now know we're taking millions of their barrels of oil and this 100 million barrels that Trump says he's actually helped get through the strait?
6: Yeah, well, look, a lot of that is just flat out untrue, right? And remember the record here, right? This was war was going to be over in a couple of days. For the last 3 months, the Iranians have been 2 or 3 days or maybe a week or 2 weeks away from striking a deal. So let's just agree that the president has precisely zero credibility on anything that he says about the Iran war. But look, you don't need to be an intelligence expert to understand that in the Strait of Hormuz, you're not moving anything in secret. With a good pair of binoculars on right. either coast, you can see what's happening, set aside the satellite imagery that people have access to.
1: Although President Trump and others have confirmed it, that 200 vessels have moved through in secret. So much for Jim Hines. And here is Senator Katie Britt on the Republican side saying that this Democratic rhetoric is so dangerous and just terrible at this time.
7: Let me say this. It is despicable that we have Democratic colleagues that are actually cheering for Iran and also saying, oh, we hope this doesn't go well. That is absurd. We should stand together, united as Americans, against a force of evil, an actual evil in Iran, and look and stand with the Iranian people who need to be free from this regime.
1: Yeah, everybody needs to be standing together on this one. Let's go to Reggie in Texas, line two. Reggie, your thoughts tonight?
8: Here, Ms. Rita, for the last 8 weeks and beyond, there's been negotiating. Nothing's happened. They had a chance to ride home on the saddle. Now they got to ride home across the saddle. Talking's over. These people were kept alive so they could negotiate. They didn't negotiate. They've done nothing in a fair way.
1: By the way, Reggie, I love that line. I have never heard that before about the, on the saddle, across the saddle. That's a good Texas phrase, and I'm going to steal it. I love it.
8: Yeah, yes, ma'am, and that's the case. They had a chance to ride upright. Now they're going to come home across the saddle. That there comes a point where there's no more talking. Miss Rita, they're just going to call to get you to stop. And they're going to get you to stop, and we're going to go right back to grinding the wheel down again. There's no more talking. You basically, what you need to do is you need to show them you mean business. The guys you had negotiate, they don't want to make a deal. They're off the list. Even if you end up with a custodian who cleans their bathrooms to negotiate with, that's what you do. People forget World War II. We had fanatics. People don't remember that for World War II, for Japan to surrender, we need to drop 2 hydrogen bombs on them. And even then, some of their generals wanted to continue. So it's not as clear cut as people think. Sometimes you have to take war is not a good thing, but we're in a war. Let's get it over with.
1: Yeah, by the way, I agree with the getting it over with, that we really have to pound them with as many missiles and everything into submission. I'm not surprised, Reggie, that it's taken Iran, that they keep playing this back and forth game, just knowing the history of Iran. What is surprising, and I give President Trump a lot of credit, he has had amazing restraint here, amazing restraint. And listen, it's because President Trump truly does not like to go to war. He truly wants to avoid any sort of war that he can. And then on the other hand, he recognizes that there is a time where you got to go full throttle and you got to show your might. And he's definitely recognizing that we're sort of at that point right now and that this is a pivotal moment. And he can't have them. He's clearly getting different messages. Oh, yeah, we're with you. I'm just talking to so-and-so and we're just trying to come to the table. I've always believed that there may be, there probably are disparate leaders. There are probably, the IRGC hardened and the non-IRGC less hardened, if you will. But I also think there may be some coordination between the two. It's like telephone tag. Oh, yeah, I told him and then he told me and then blame it on the other guy why they couldn't get back that day. I mean, so I agree. There's a lot of games and you can just tell that President Trump is fed up and you don't get fed up with President Trump. When you get to that point where he's at the boiling point, he doesn't mince around, Biden? Do you remember, Reggie? All I kept thinking about, can you imagine if we were in this moment, President Trump believes they were literally 2 weeks away when they went in last June. Remember when they took out those installations last June because of the nuclear development there? And he has maintained, as has Steve Witkoff and others, because Steve Witkoff's his guy who's been dealing with all the negotiations, that they were 2 weeks away. So you put all of that together, and can you imagine just if it was Biden right now saying don't to the Iranian regime at this moment, don't, or if they had, he had said just don't in June. Do you have any doubt that it would be a very even different moment right now, Reggie?
8: Yes, even if his vice president had won, I can't imagine what that would be like. But it's funny you mentioned about the negotiations, Ms. Rita. Now is the time to just go ahead and militarily open the Strait of Hormuz, undercut them completely, basically take away one of their negotiating legs, and then basically, this is the deal we're giving you. We're going to grab the uranium one way or another, and this is the deal we're giving you. You're going to get to live. Because if we go there, we may not kill you, but we're going to hand you over to the authorities. You're all going to be tried as war criminals. You killed 50,000 people, your own citizens. So if you want to go somewhere and get out of the fight, that's fine. You're not staying in power. We're not negotiating. We're not keeping you in power. You haven't followed anything in good faith negotiations. The minute this thing gets signed, Miss Rita, they're going to start backpacking. And it's reached a point. We don't have any support in the world. If you take inspectors and you leave them there and they say all of a sudden, well, we're not letting you in. As a matter of fact, we're taking your inspectors hostage. Do we really think the French, British, or anyone else is going to come in and say, oh, wow, this is awful. Well, we're going to go in and help you. So those days are over. There's only one sheriff in town, and he wears red, white, and blue.
1: Yeah, and it's got to get done right now. I love that. 100% red, white, and blue, Donald Trump. There is no doubt about that. And Reggie, that's why this is I feel like we're at a generational moment, like you said. You've got a president who clearly has the will to fight evil and understands what a threat Iran poses and has the courage and the bravery to go after them. And we may not always have an American president like that. And especially we didn't have one before this, as we know from Joe Biden. So you have to have the moment. He's the man to meet the moment. And thank goodness he has the guts to do it, too. Great point, Reggie. It's going to be an interesting next few weeks. There is no doubt about it. Maybe an interesting next 24 hours. 1-800-848-9222. And we'll continue your calls, everybody, when we come back.
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9: Extra. Following last summer's deadly fireworks explosion accident, fireworks industry leaders and California's fire marshal's office are developing a plan to hopefully prevent such things. Authorities want to improve tracking of illegal firework trafficking, as well as increased visibility for fireworks importation.
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15: Worldwide News Network update, I'm Cooper Lawrence. The U.S. has concluded its strikes on Iran, and Iran says they've closed the Strait of Hormuz. News Nation's Robert Sherman on how it all unfolded.
16: The president said this was coming, and now it's underway. American forces striking targets in Iran, according to Central Command. I've heard from a source in Iran who has told me that he's heard explosions in the southern city of Minab, which is about 25 miles away from the Strait of Hormuz, and described the situation in southern Iran as being not good at the moment. That would be in keeping with the way that we've seen these American strikes in recent days, focused especially along the Strait of Hormuz, those key waterways.
15: Right now, the Spurs are leading the Knicks, but the Knicks can take a 3-1 lead in Game 4 of the NBA Finals if they win at Madison Square Garden tonight. The Spurs won Game 3. That's the third straight victory by a road team in the series. This is the Worldwide News Network.
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1: And coming up in the next hour, we'll continue talking about Iran because, boy, are things intensifying. And also, Graham Plattner, wait till you hear what the Democrats are saying now. And Graham Plattner out there today saying, oh, you know, it's about grace. It's about redemption. No, it's about your sleazy habits and your really potentially violent habits towards women. What about the comments about veterans, gays? The list goes on and on. It is shocking. But he won the primary last night for the Democrats. So will they keep him? And so many other stories. The Carmelo Anthony story. Wait till you hear what Jasmine Crockett had to say. She says it's all about race. That's that case in Texas. We're Reggie, who just called in from 1-800-848-9222, 1-800-848-9222. Let's go to Robert in Brooklyn, line 4. Go ahead, Robert.
23: Hi, thanks for taking my call. Well, you know, Hamas has still not been disarmed, and Hezbollah continues to attack Israel from Lebanon, and Iran continues to attack the Gulf states like United Arab Emirates and Bahrain and Kuwait and Israel and the United States. And as long as there's not regime change, as long as you say the same fanatical regime, then nothing's going to change. Now, apparently President Trump tried to do something to have a regime change. But Turkey and Qatar objected to the arming of citizens with the Kurds to try to have a regime change. And Turkey and Qatar got Trump to back down. As long as you don't change the regime, then the situation is not going to change. You need unconditional surrender. And if these people are so fanatical that they refuse to back down, then you got to get a new regime in there. But for whatever reason, President Trump is not doing the job. And from that point of view, President Trump is a total failure.
1: Wow, Robert, I'm surprised you call it a failure. Listen, I still think you have to be realistic that this war still has a bit more to go. It is still pretty early on. And if you look at the timetable right now, he's actually getting very aggressive. He gave them a shot. He gave them a chance towards peace. And he finally said, enough. I am not going to take it anymore. So let's see what the next few days brings.
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15: I'm Cooper Lawrence. U.S. Central Command forces have completed additional self-defense strikes against multiple targets in Iran. But earlier today, President Trump said Iran had taken too long to negotiate a deal, and they'll have to pay the price.
25: We hit them hard yesterday, and we're going to hit them again hard today, in case you miss it, in case you don't turn on your television set. And we'll see what happens with the deal. We're really close to a deal, but they keep tapping us along. They keep playing us for suckers.
15: Microsoft founder Bill Gates went behind closed doors of the House Oversight Committee to testify about his relationship with Jeffrey Epstein. News Nation's Joe Khalil reports some other big names may appear as well.
2: They're going to be going after Alan Dershowitz, who was Epstein's former personal attorney. They're also going to be seeking Todd Blanche testimony, the current acting attorney general. Very well may be the attorney general at the time that they bring him in. President Trump nominated him permanently for the spot. Comer also said that there were several people who provided testimony. He said, frankly, they don't believe they were telling the truth. And so they may go back, work with the DOJ, and try to see if anyone made knowingly false statements to Congress.
15: A wild car crash in Georgia saw a child violently thrown out of a pickup truck, but miraculously, he's okay. Cops released the body cam footage.
3: Are you okay, buddy? Come here, bud. I got you. Sit in here, okay?
15: It was a T-bone crash. The child flew out of an open window and slammed up against the hood of another car, but suffered just minor injuries. Gwinnett County police say the young boy was not wearing a seatbelt and is lucky to be alive. A former Air Canada pilot faces charges in his home country after allegedly flying for years without a proper license.
4: Canadian authorities say 59-year-old Jeffrey Wall of Ontario flew as an airline captain between 2009 and 2025, despite not having a license for large commercial passenger planes. He piloted more than 900 domestic and international flights, earning $2.1 million while doing so. One local police chief comparing it to a doctor with a degree in family medicine performing brain surgery. For the Worldwide News Network, I'm James Flippin.
15: FIFA's president is defending World Cup ticket prices ahead of tomorrow's tournament.
5: Gianni Infantino says tickets for the World Cup align with those of other North American sports. Prices for the 48-nation tournament generally start at $140, but finals tickets can be as high as nearly $33,000. After some criticism, FIFA offered some $60 tickets to national federations.
15: This is the Worldwide News Network.
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15: There was a rally today calling for the ban on horse-drawn carriages after the death of a horse in Central Park. This woman witnessed the collapse of the horse yesterday. Police say a 16-year-old carriage horse that had two passengers at the time collapsed by Central Park West around 7:30 last night and died minutes later. The cause of death is now being investigated. Animal rights groups have been trying to ban horse carriage rides for years, and they will renew that call at City Hall today. A bill that would phase out the city's horse carriages is set to be reintroduced in the City Council tomorrow. New York State's Emergency Operations Center is up and running ahead of the World Cup and other mass gatherings this summer. Governor Hochul says the State Emergency Operations Center has been activated through July 20th. EOC is working with the State Division of Homeland Security, which coordinated training exercises for emergency responders. The center is also communicating with state, federal, and local law enforcement assigned to the World Cup, Sailforth 250, and America 250. Hochul says enhanced security is necessary for public safety at the unprecedented number of events this summer. Hochul also advised those attending events to stay hydrated and have a meeting point in the event you get separated from friends and family. New York Governor Kathy Hochul is responding to Border Czar Tom Homan's threat to surge ICE agents in New York City.
7: We are very focused on helping communities be safe, and local law enforcement should be working with ICE to help remove criminals.
15: This is in response to Homan saying Hochul took away what he calls safe arrests in county jails with legislation Hochul just signed. Homan says that means more ICE teams need to go into neighborhoods to find people, resulting in more ICE agents than ever coming to New York City. New Jersey's Republican Party says it's found hundreds of non-citizens in every county registered to vote. Some, they claim, have been casting ballots illegally for a year. Those findings are from the Republican Party's Election Integrity Task Force. Back in May, it took a hard look into issues within the voting system. The task force says it's planning a deeper dive. The NYPD is looking for the suspects behind a brutal assault on a San Antonio Spurs fan Monday night. Cops say the 39-year-old was walking back to his hotel after Game 3 when the suspect surrounded him on West 47th Street before kicking and punching him and stealing the Spurs jersey he was wearing. Several players are reacting, including Knicks player Karl-Anthony Towns, who says the game is built off of respect and passion, and he wants everyone to respect each other. Knicks superfan actor Ben Stiller echoing the sentiment, saying, "We get caught up during the games, but we have to show respect to fellow humans." Overnight thunderstorms, then light scattered showers with the low of 72. Thursday, more thunderstorms and showers in the evening with a high of 94. Friday, mostly sunny, but then some more evening rain and another high of 94. 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
21: 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Feisty, fearless, and fair. She's an Emmy-winning journalist from the White House to war zones, telling all sides of the story. This is the Rita Cosby Show

0: Cosby Show. President Trump keeping an eye on Iran in the Situation Room. And of course, he turns 80 this Sunday. It's Flag Day, appropriately, and it's President Trump's birthday. And he was asked, what's your message on your birthday? What do you want? Take a listen.
1: That's my second question. Besides peace in the Middle East, what do you wish yourself for your birthday?
2: For my birthday? Well, I'll go a step bigger. Peace for the world, okay? Peace for the world. Middle East, yes. Peace for the whole world. Yeah.
0: That's a good answer. And hopefully we can get at least peace against Iran. Let's start with that, right? That is a big enough one. That's like 90% of the cake right now, at least in the forefront. In the meantime, you guys, lots of big news coming out here on the Rita Cosby Show. Just in the last little bit, Moshen Mamdawi, he led those pro-Palestinian riots at Columbia University. He has received an order to be deported to Jordan. So I say good news and good riddance. Also, the other big story, too, is that pro-Palestinian activists, they have been accused of an intimidation campaign against the University of Michigan officials. And this is a whole bunch of them that were accused of conspiring to run a criminal intimidation campaign against the University of Michigan while they were trying to force the school to cut financial ties to Israel. They have been exposed and they have now been indicted. So good news on that front. And speaking of those who have been opposing Israel and have been coddling terrorists, let's get to Adam Homaway. And of course, he is in New Jersey. Now, Adam Homaway, this is the guy who just won the primary there in the New Jersey district, Passaic, Bergen, that area. It's unbelievable that this guy, you got Graham Plattner in Maine, you got Talafrico, as I call him, in Texas, and then you got Adam Homaway in New Jersey. And this is the guy who is tied to the guy who was the mastermind behind the 1993 World Trade Center bombing, the Blind Sheikh. And President Trump was asked about him today, and he said he just can't believe what's going on in the Democratic Party that they'd have somebody like this.
3: This is a New Jersey Democratic congressional nominee over in the 12th district. His name is Adam Homaway. He has a connection to the Blind Sheikh. Yeah. And I was wondering if you have your thoughts.
2: I think it's terrible.
4: Yeah. Okay.
2: It's really, I think it's terrible. I've seen it. I mean, he was more, you know, now he's trying to sort of say, yeah, I sort of knew him. He didn't know him. They were very good friends. And you look at you go back and look at what happened during that period of time. He was a witness at the trial for him. He was a positive witness for him. He said the most glowing things. The guy knocked down the World Trade Center, admitted that he knocked down the World Trade Center.
0: Yeah, admitted he knocked down the World Trade Center. And this guy who's now running, he just won the primary recently. He voluntarily testified in the trial for the Blind Sheikh. Sign me up. Oh, yeah, I was in the car when he talked about jihad all the time. And oh, yeah, he was behind the 1993 bombing. Oh, but he's such a nice guy. What was he, misunderstood? Did he just happen to be in the car and overhear those things? And he thinks jihad's like the name of a song or something? I mean, is there something that this guy doesn't get? Or is there something that the voters who pick this guy don't get? It's shocking that he's there. And then you got, of course, Graham Plattner. We called that race last night. I mean, it happened. We all heard it together. I couldn't believe it that I had to announce that that guy has won the primary there in Maine. And then you've got Talarico down there, who's also said some really crazy things. The six genders, the guy who says that God is non-binary. These are the candidates this year. And the stakes couldn't be higher, because think about it. If, as we were just talking about President Trump, thank goodness he's the guy at the helm at this time. Imagine if Kamala Harris had won. It'd be like a free-for-all in America. It'd be overrun with illegal immigrants. Remember, it was about 20 million that came in under Joe Biden. It was come one, come all under Joe Biden. And Kamala Harris would have absolutely continued that policy because she thought it was such a great thing. And as we've seen from the way that they have been villainizing ICE agents and the way that they've been turning a blind eye and coddling so many people that are in, like, say, the detention center there in Newark. And when you look at all of those things, they're like, oh, what's the problem? We've got to protect our, make sure that they have a nice cozy bed and make sure they have tea and crumpets. They're like bending over backwards for illegal immigrants. And for some reason, they don't seem to be valuing American citizens that way, or at least law enforcement that way. It's shocking. It's absolutely shocking. And case in point, all you have to do is look at what is going on in Northern Ireland, in Belfast. This is really troubling. They've had all these protests and riots in the last few days. And when I look at it as like a warning to the United States as what could happen here if you had even more chaos than what Joe Biden brought in with that wide open southern border. Because if you look at a lot of parts of Europe, it is overrun with illegal immigration. And it's been this come one, come all, not checking, not verifying, not seeing if they have a criminal history. And all of that has opened up a very dangerous door. And there was a case recently in Northern Ireland where a Sudanese immigrant suddenly went on a stabbing spree and he was trying to behead somebody in the middle of the street. In Belfast, can you imagine how frightening is that? It's a guy who tried to claim asylum years ago, and suddenly people in the community saw this happening. They stopped it, thank goodness. The guy survived, but he lost an eye and has had some very, very serious health issues. You can imagine what this, you know, happened and how terrifying it comes after there was a guy in London who recently went on a stabbing spree and was going after Jewish citizens. It's really, really frightening. And if you've been to London recently, I haven't been in a few years, but I remember the last time I went, it was like, definitely there was a Muslim invasion. I mean, I didn't even recognize London. My parents met in London. And so for me, it's like, oh my goodness, it doesn't even look like the London through the years that I have been to. It's a very different place. And Bill O'Reilly, I remember talking with him a couple days ago, and he was telling me, they have 60 Sharia courts in England, 60 Sharia courts, Sharia law. So if they have some problem and you espouse Sharia, you don't go to a regular court. You go to a Sharia court in London. They've set up this whole separate system. In Paris, we know they have some no-go zones that only Muslims can go to. I mean, that's a very frightening situation. They've like surrendered their country. And that's what's happening in Belfast now, and people are very upset. So that's why they've had riots and protests. Not that you want to see any damage or anything like that. But if you look at what's happened here, they are fed up and saying this illegal immigration cannot happen. We cannot have these people with criminal histories just roaming the streets and endangering our citizens. Here's a little bit of the sounds from some of those protests, quote, riots there. It's getting a little crazy in Belfast. And earlier today, we were talking with KT McFarland, former Deputy National Security Advisor under President Trump. And she says it's clear that a message is being sent by folks who are just saying they cannot take it anymore. And she says Europe is really falling.
4: Yeah, it is, you know, these policies of open borders and taking in anybody, you know, with a gym card and calling them basically citizens and giving them massive amounts of social welfare programs, it's bankrupting these countries. It's causing major law and order issues on the streets, and it's causing major, you know, they're not assimilating. They don't want to assimilate. And as a result of that, they're having two sort of separate societies. And in Ireland of all the places, okay, I understand Sweden was going to do it. I understand Belgium was going to do it. But France was going to do it. But somehow Ireland, who would have thought that the Irish would have a problem with illegal immigration and with these large Muslim populations that just go around slashing?
0: Yeah, it is scary. Really, really scary. And sadly, it may get a lot worse before it gets better. 1-800-848-9222. 1-800-848-9222. Let's go to Jacqueline in Brooklyn on line two. Jacqueline, it's great to hear from you.
5: Hi, Rita. It's nice to speak with you again.
0: By the way, I don't know if you heard. I hope you did. Last night, we were so blessed to hear from Norman, who we haven't heard from in the longest time.
5: Yes.
0: And it brought tears to our eyes. And a number of people said, where is Jacqueline? So yes. You are missed and you are loved.
5: Thank you. I appreciate that. And I was going to mention this last but not least. I do wish Norman a full and speedy recovery.
0: Absolutely.
5: And I would also like to thank Joaquim, who's always been kind to me, and in answer to his question of why I haven't called in, it's been 8 months since October, and it's primarily because I felt betrayed by this station for having opinions on the New York City mayoral race that were completely opposite from that of the station. And I felt betrayed by a couple of people who I thought were my friends.
0: Well, hang on 1 second, Jacqueline. So what do you mean by betrayed? I'm a little confused, but go ahead. Because
5: I don't know if this is the air, but I was basically censored and shut out. My calls were not taken since October because of my very strong opinions on the New York City mayoral race. And
0: well,
5: to me,
0: Jacqueline, hold on 1 second. Hold on 1 second. Just all I can speak to is my show. So, and you know, you've always had a forum here on my show, and you always will. So I don't know, you know, I don't want to get into, I don't know who called where or what, because I'm not even sure what you're talking about right now. But you know, as far as this show, you are always welcome. You always have a voice. And quite frankly, I relish different opinions. I'm not sure if yours was different than mine. But I relish it, and you are deeply missed. So it makes me so happy to hear from you.
5: Thank you for that, Rita. And I think you and I were actually on the same page for quite a long time. But toward the end, when it got down to the nitty-gritty and it got down to a month before the race, I think things did change a bit. And I understand that. Hey, I don't own the radio station, so.
0: By the way,
5: I'm
0: nor do
5: honored.
0: I. Nor do I. Nor and, do I. Nor do I. And I think, and let me just say one thing, Jacqueline, because I don't want to get into the weeds too much. I'm not too sure your thoughts, but because, boy, it feels like there's been so much that's happened since then, just in the world. All I can say is that, you know, my position from what I gather from a lot of people is they love New York. They just want the best for New York. And that's the most important thing. So let's move on and talk about Graham Plattner, because I believe you want to talk about that. So let's go to that.
5: I did. But the first thing I wanted to start out with was wishing my favorite president a very happy and blessed birthday. As far as Graham Plattner is concerned, I don't know why people are surprised. My opinion on Susan Collins, she's really a rhino. She's not much of a Republican. So although he may be the worst of the two to choose from, I don't think there's really a big difference between the two of them.
0: Oh, Jacqueline, here's where I disagree on this one, because there definitely is. I mean, she has voted about, I think it's like 99%. And in fact, even President Trump, I don't know if you heard this today. Yes, she is moderate. But that's the way it works in Maine. You know, at this point right now, that's the kind of Republican that would get elected and reelected.

0: hasn't released any of the messages. And in fact, tonight, I was watching John Fetterman, Democrat, and also John Kennedy, Republican. And both of them separately were calling for the same thing, saying, let's see what you got, Graham Plattner. Let's see what your text messages are. Show them to the main, main public. Show them to the American public. Obviously, Maine voters especially deserve to know, but all Americans should know. If you're about to get elected to an important position, put it out there. Because he keeps claiming, oh, I knew that they were of age. Do you buy that, Jacqueline? I mean, to me, that's the problem. The stakes are so high, and you can't have somebody like that in office.
1: I think you're absolutely correct, and I think you summed it up pretty good when you said before that a lot has happened in the past 8 months, but at the same time, not much has changed. It's okay for the Democrats to get away with everything and anything, but the Republicans are held to a completely different standard. So that's why I don't have a lot of love for Susan Collins, and I'm very black and white when it comes to politics. I think people, if they are going to call themselves a Republican, they need to be a Republican 1,000%. They need to stand behind one another, support one another, and fight all of this nonsense that goes on with the Democrats. And that has not happened, and I don't see it changing at any point in the near future.
0: The problem is, even though, like you just said, she has, you know, she is definitely, as I bring up, a moderate. That is what works in Maine. And she keeps winning elections there. I mean, at one point, I think she was down. I know it was definitely double digits once or twice, at least, in the polls. And then she won. And the problem is Maine is, you know, some people even call it a blue state. I think it's more of a purple state. But I think it would be hard at this point, based on some of the, you know, metrics of the state, for a diehard straight line Republican. And I guess President Trump's comment today, and he even said this from the Oval Office, Jacqueline, it was interesting because you could tell, you know, he's not 100% thrilled with Susan Collins, but he feels like, he said, she's sane. She shows up to vote, sometimes against him, but he said still overall, she is very well respected. So you could tell that he realizes this is who the choices are. And to me, if the choice is between her and Graham Plattner, we got to just pray that the guy with the Nazi tattoo does not win. And that's why that. And can you imagine if they flip that seat? That could also maybe change the course of the Senate, too, to go into Democratic hands. And that could be a mess. Jacqueline, we love you. I got a heartbreak, but you got to call back again. It's always great. You are always welcome. 1-800-848-9222.
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3: Few artists burned brighter or faster than Tupac Shakur. Born in Harlem, raised amid struggle and activism, Tupac became the poetic voice of pain, ambition, and survival. He could deliver raw street reality one moment and vulnerable reflection the next. Albums like All Eyes on Me turned him into a superstar. But songs like Dear Mama reveal the soul beneath the headlines. Actor, poet, revolutionary spirit, Tupac carried contradictions that made him unforgettable. His life ended violently in Las Vegas at just 25 years old, yet decades later, his influence still echoes through music, culture, and politics. Tupac wasn't just a rapper. He became a symbol.
4: And if we go, we'll have a race of babies that will hate the ladies that make the babies.
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5: 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Your health

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2: So go into this AM New York column today, and here's how it starts. Menon's appearance with Mamdani on Thursday followed an interview the day earlier on the right-wing radio show. That's me, you know, pro-choice and pro-gay marriage. I'm right-wing. On the right-wing radio show of Sid Rosenberg on WABC Radio, where she criticized Mamdani's preliminary budget proposal. Rosenberg has drawn criticism in the past, having labeled Mamdani, the city's first Muslim mayor, a terrorist. By the way, I stopped doing that months ago, okay? Let's stop with that nonsense. And claiming during the campaign that he would be cheering another 9/11. Okay, made that comment with Cuomo, okay. So then it goes on to talk about Menon. Oh, here. Since the unveiling of his preliminary budget, Menon has said that potential property tax hikes should not be discussed amid the current affordability crisis. Speaking to Rosenberg on Wednesday, she emphasized that the city council has the final say over property taxes and made clear it will not approve any hike. Okay, so there's basically what she said to me. Then you go to the next page of this column. Asked by a political reporter, I'll give you that reporter. His name is Chris Sommerfeld. He used to write for the New York Daily News. Asked by a political reporter about Menon's appearance on Rosenberg's show after his Islamophobic comments about Hisner, there's that word again, Mamdani said he would let the speaker answer that. A spokesperson for the speaker's office said Menon's appearance on Rosenberg's show was one of many media hits she did that day to discuss the budget, but, you guys ready? But that she vehemently disagrees with the host's views and past remarks about the mayor. And here's where it gets really saucy. Quote, Speaker Menon vehemently disagrees with Sid Rosenberg on a whole range of topics. Well, how about that, Noam?
3: Well, that's fine. I mean, you know. Well,
2: what the hell could she disagree with me on a whole range of topics?
3: She, you know, not surprising that she disagrees with you a lot of stuff, but she came on anyway.
2: Mm-hmm. Speaker Menon vehemently disagrees with Sid Rosenberg on a whole range of topics. And here's a sentence, Lewis, that you're going to love. She strongly condemns his Islamophobic rhetoric. She appeared on WABC Radio as well as other numerous outlets to speak to New Yorkers about the impact of Sid. Separately, Commissioner Tisch reportedly met Rosenberg for dinner last month. This, according to the Daily News. So,
3: but the commissioner didn't back down.
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1: And when we come back, we will continue talking, of course, about Iran, so much more. And let's see what happens with the Knicks. I'm praying. I am praying big time, guys.
0: This is the Worldwide News Network Extra.
2: The NBA says it's wrapping up its investigation into Los Angeles Clippers star forward Kawhi Leonard. As the NBA Finals were getting underway, NBA Commissioner Adam Silver announced the independent investigation would be completed soon. A report claims that Clippers owner Steve Ballmer tried to get around the NBA's salary cap by having Leonard sign an allegedly fraudulent $28 million endorsement deal with Aspiration Partners Incorporated. Ballmer invested $60 million into that company, but says he did nothing wrong. The report says that Leonard signed the endorsement deal with no obligations to do any work, making it a no-show job. And that was allegedly so he could be paid more money under the table, not counted by the salary cap. I'm James Flippin, and this is the Worldwide News Network.
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3: Federal investigators are looking into possible mail fraud tied to a check-washing scheme in Brookhaven. Town Supervisor Dan Panico said several tax payment checks were stolen and rewritten in someone else's name.
4: And they said, hold on, I wrote out this check on December 31st, which was cashed. In this case, a Brandon Stuber put his name where tax receiver Lou Marcosia's name would be. If you look at the back of the check also here, it was endorsed.
3: Panico said there was a break-in reported at the post office in Center Reach back in January. Officials are urging locals to double-check that any payments they sent out were not intercepted by criminals. Nassau County no longer has a voice on the Metropolitan Transportation Authority Board after longtime board member David Mack left. Now concerns are being raised as to whether the county has any influence over major decisions impacting Nassau commuters. Mack was nominated for a second term, but that nomination never advanced beyond the state Senate committee, thus ending his tenure. Mack was also known for his outspokenness and regularly challenging MTA leadership. He was the only board member to vote against congestion pricing. New York is now the first state in the nation to mandate that ads created by using AI-generated actors disclose that information. New York is a hub for advertising, television, and film, and lately there have been a lot of questions about how AI could impact those industries, especially when it comes to jobs. AI-generated or synthetic performers are digitally created to appear as a real person, and they're sometimes used to push products. Governor Kathy Hochul's first-in-the-nation AI regulations are getting a thumbs up from SAG-AFTRA, the union that represents actors, saying it creates much-needed guardrails. That's news for Long Island on WLIR, Long Island's most listened to radio station. I'm Liz Radabali.
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5: A skipped drink order turned into a federal felony on a Delta flight. Authorities say a 32-year-old man from Indianapolis slapped a Delta flight attendant hard enough to jolt her forward after she bypassed him with the drink cart thinking he was asleep. The L.A.-bound flight made an unplanned detour to Atlanta so police could haul him off the plane. It's a federal charge. It carries up to 20 years. Shark Tank star and celebrity investor Kevin O'Leary is defending a massive data center project that he's backing after Utah residents and a progressive nonprofit sued him last week. They filed a lawsuit against his planned Stratos Project data center in Box Elder County. It would span tens of thousands of acres and would be built on mostly private land, but O'Leary says the project will use better technology than early data centers that generated large amounts of noise and used too much water. This is the Worldwide News Network. I'm Cooper Lawrence in New York.
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0: in tons of barrels of oils from Iran's watch. Take a listen to what the president said a little bit ago.
1: Inflation to come down between that.
2: Oh, when the war is over?
1: Yes.
2: It's coming down.
1: I know you can't.
2: It's going to come down like a rock. And again, we're taking out millions, which I'm just announcing today for the first time. But we've been taking out millions of barrels of oil. Millions of barrels. Every night we took out oil. But now I'm going to tell you because they just figured it out. So now that they figured it out, I can tell you. It was very hard for me. I wanted to say it so badly, but I didn't want to ruin it. But it was very hard. But millions of barrels of oil has come out. And that's why it's at $85, $90 a barrel instead of $250. But we have the greatest military in the world, the toughest military in the world, just the best in every way. Nobody even close. There's no military that's even close. I rebuilt it during my first term. I'm using it now. When this conflict is over, Todd said, please call it a conflict, right? As opposed to the word war. He didn't like the word war, but it's sort of a conflict. It's a military operation. When it's over, you will see oil drop to where it was before.
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0: And all I can say, here it is.

just a moment ago, the New York Knicks won game 4. Now it is 3-1, and it was down to the wire. Literally within a few seconds, they made the last basket, and it was 107-106 against the San Antonio Spurs. So 3 games for the New York Knicks in the NBA championship, 1 game for the San Antonio Spurs. Now they go back to Texas, big game on Saturday, but the Knicks could win there. We'll see. But now they have 3-1. At one point, by the way, in this game, you could tell I'm all caught up in this. At one point, they were down 29 points. That is unbelievable. It did not look like it was going to be a good night for the New York Knicks. Of course, they lost the last one there at MSG. And all I can say is New York is going to go crazy tonight, because now the New York Knicks, literally down to the wire, have won game 4. 3-1, so they've got 2 games up on the San Antonio Spurs. Also a very good team. And in fact, it looked like they were going to win it tonight. And then New York turned it around. And it is 107-106. That's the final score for game 4. And boy, the New York Knicks, they're just 1 game away from winning it all. And by the way, in the audience, you could see like the whole crowd was going crazy. Taylor Swift was there, Timothy Chalamet. You could see Larry David. You could see Jerry Seinfeld, Will Chamberlain. A lot of good basketball legacy was there in the audience. I wonder how much they paid for this game. Remember, some of the front row seats were like $100,000 for the last game. Can you imagine what the next game's going to be? Because it could be the winning game. And, of course, they've got the game there. Then they could potentially come back to New York. We'll see where it goes. I just hope they win it in San Antonio. I love you, Reggie. I know you called in from Texas. You know how much I love Texas. But I'm rooting for the New York Knicks. I think we need to play that New York Knicks song again, because they pulled it out.

0: 3-1. And this was one of the most unbelievable games. I was watching some of the final moments. 107-106. Go, New York, go. It's going to be a big party in the Big Apple tonight. And let's go to your calls, guys. 1-800-848-9222. 1-800-848-9222. Let's go to Joaquin on line 3. Joaquin, before we get to politics and the world, what do you make of the New York Knicks?
1: Oh, that's a fantastic thing to hear. Even though I live in Pennsylvania right now, I'm originally from New York, so.
0: I remember that. That's why I know you got like a lot of New York loyalty, my friend. So, I mean, this is amazing. It actually really looked like they were going to get clobbered tonight. I mean, at one point they were down quite a bit, and the fact that they made an unbelievable turnaround and got it down to the wire. I think it was like 5 or 6 seconds left, and they got a basket, and that just changed everything. And then there was only like about a second left, no time for the other team to score. That is just incredible. I mean, this is like basketball gold tonight, Joaquin.
1: That's fantastic. You know, and also, too, I want to thank Jacqueline for calling in. It was a pleasure to hear from her.
0: Me too.
1: She's in good health.
0: By the way, me too. And you're the one, right, I think, who brought it up. Was it last night, Joaquin?
1: Yes,
0: you brought...
1: yes, I did.
0: I missed her, and I love Jacqueline. And so she's fantastic. I was so happy to hear from her. And she just sounds terrific. And obviously cares so much about this country. I hope we hear back from her again. Yes. She's the best.
1: I'm as hardcore, maybe hardcore than her. And you know something, I have to say, it was interesting that you had me follow up actually after her and Robert, because me and Robert are on the same page as far as this goes. And you could probably start referring to me as Wingnut Job Joaquin.
0: Now, one thing, never.
1: One comment I do want to make is that King John Sobieski is probably spinning in his grave right now looking at the Islamic invasion that's happening in Western civilization, because he stopped it once. You know?
0: Yes, exactly. Now, and let's not forget, many centuries ago, the great Polish king Jan Sobieski stopped the Muslim invasion of Europe and turned the tide. And you're right. When you look at what's going on, like in Belfast, how frightening is it that they've sort of lost control of their country? And the thought of these like Sharia courts, that they would actually give up like their court system. And when I heard this was, you know, maybe about a year ago when we first started hearing about these no-go zones in France, Joaquin, where the police are afraid to go, the regular police. So if you're part of the, you know, of the Sharia group, you're okay to go there. But if you're, can you imagine surrendering your country like that? And that's why America has to wake up. And I'm sorry, I keep looking at a lot of these things that are going on. And you look at, you've got this Adam Homaway, who testified for the blind sheikh. You've got the guy El Sayed in Michigan, Abdul El Sayed, who's embracing, you know, Hassan Piker and all these others and bashing Israel every step of the way. You know, you have Mondani in New York. You've got, obviously, Graham Plattner is Democratic Socialist, towing the party line, bashing Israel. So, I mean, it's a scary trend, especially when I looked at, as I brought up, especially New Jersey, what happened here in New York. You look at Michigan. We're seeing a troubling trend, Joaquin.
1: Yeah, and you know something, before I get to the main point, I will say one more thing. Just imagine any woman married to a Muslim in these countries where they have these Sharia courts, she's going to be forced to have to go to the Sharia court and not be able to take it to another, you know, to a regular court. So that's even worse for women yet.
0: Yeah, but because now, you know, they don't seem to have a lot of respect for women, that's for sure.
1: Right. But you know something, as far as Iran goes, unfortunately, I hate to say it, but I really think that there are many in the establishment of our own government that want this Iran war to fail. They want Trump to fail. They've done their best to take him out at every stage of the game. And to make him look bad here is what's going to turn the country to the left. And so I think that he's getting bad advice from all over the place, because I'm really surprised, you know, when he says now, you know, that there's not going to be regime change. You know, I've watched videos, you know, online social media of Iranians saying that they were grateful for the bombings and that, you know, America was, you know, going after Iran. So now whatever happened to arming the people? And if this fails, if this regime isn't overthrown, basically they're going to make Trump look like Obama, who let the Iranian people down the first time around. Okay, when he sent the pallets of cash and stopped the Iranian revolution at that time. And I'm hearing nothing about the people being armed to be able to go out, you know. So regime change has to be on the table for this. Otherwise, this problem is only going to be delayed until somebody else gets in there and gets back on, you know, back on the same page with the Iranian establishment. And so this whole thing is just, I think it's being orchestrated by people inside that are pulling the levers and giving Trump bad advice, you know, on how to deal with this.
0: And I think what's happening, Joaquin, I think he's getting mixed advice. I think he's getting some people who are saying to him, yeah, you don't need regime change, just move on and just kind of leave it and call victory. But it's not a victory because Iran will continue. I mean, he's definitely decimated and he's definitely done more, I will say, than by far than any American president. And I will give him an incredible amount of credit for that. But he himself knows the job is not done yet because he, you know, as we heard, even from, you know, from General Punaro earlier and General Keane and others that have communication with the president about this matter, they all kind of say there's like 20 to 25% still sort of left on the table. And maybe, you know, because the Iranians have clearly shown their hand, this is definitely going to give an opportunity for President Trump to maybe get the remaining 20 to 25%. I give him credit that he's trying for peace, Joaquin. I really do, because, you know, the difference between clearly between him and an Obama, I mean, Obama with the pallets of cash, Obama didn't take the fight to Iran. I mean, Obama just kind of kept sending him money. And meanwhile, President Trump is clearly backing this up with actions. He's not just saying, you know, we need change. You need to come to the table. He's saying or else. And he's clearly showing action. And I think right now he really has hit a brink where he's sort of like, you know what? You know, I'm either going to pound you or you're coming to the table. He's pretty much making that point clear. So I think he's fed up and realizing that they are just buying for time. They're going to keep trying to straggle it out, maybe hoping that maybe Congress might change hands and then maybe his hands might be somewhat tied a little bit with Congress. So I think, whereas he said, I am going to do it right. So I still have incredible faith with President Trump. And I also give him incredible credit because he's done so much more than any other American president has. I mean, look what he did in June. Sending in the B-2 bombers. That was extraordinary and a long time coming. But I hear what you're saying. I'm not happy if this regime stays in power because I agree with you. I think we need, my personal thoughts, we absolutely need regime change. And we need to do something to get the good people there of Iran who can rise up when the moment is right. You first have to take out the Iranian Revolutionary Guard Corps because the problem is if you don't take them out, you can't have these people come out and just get slaughtered. That's the bottom line. And I think he's waiting for that right moment where that could happen. And I think he will go all the way. I hope he does, because I believe he firmly believes that and he firmly wants incredible change. He understands the depth of this, but there's still a couple steps left. And it's interesting, Joaquin, earlier today, you probably heard, I was just playing a clip earlier of Katie McFarland. This is going to be, I think, a very bumpy ride the next few weeks because Iran is going to try to do something back to America, whether it's even trying something domestically. I mean, we have to brace ourselves. You're dealing with a ruthless terrorist regime and they're on their like last gasps. And he just has to finish it off so they don't have any more gas, those leaders, the ruthless ones. So I think the next few weeks are going to tell all. That's my thoughts, Joaquin. And I'll never call you a wing nut. Yeah, you're maybe a nut, but you're not a wing nut. No, but nutty. I love that. A nutty, a good nut. Go ahead, Joaquin.
1: Yeah, no, I was going to say, actually, I had 2 pages of notes from Katz and Causey because there's so much on it today.
0: Can you do a 2-sentence sum up?
1: here's one I have right in front of me right now. It was about you when you asked General Arnold Panera, why haven't we leveled the IRGC?
0: Yeah, did you like that? Because my feeling is that should have been day one. Day one. And I think, you know, the good news is I do think President Trump is realizing that. And the last thing he's going to want to do is not have full victory here, you know, and a full resolution, because the last thing you can do is have Iran keep coming back to terrorize their neighbors and the United States, clearly, which they have been for 47 years. Joaquin, I love you. You're great. Thank you so, so much. Let's go to Tom in New Jersey on line 2. Go ahead, Tom.
2: Hey, good evening, Rita. I want to tell you something. Between open borders and Muslims, the United States is in deep doo-doo because what the Muslims are doing, including the open borders, but mostly with the Muslims, they're, when they set up their mosque, it's really not like a mosque. It's a nest because they're setting up their nests all over the United States. And what I mean by nests, inside of those nests are roaches. Do you know how hard it is to get rid of roaches? They're all over the place. We are in really big trouble because they do what they want. They say what they want. They act what they want. They do what they want. They have their own courts. They have no respect, just like roaches, and they're all over. All right.
0: Well, Tom, all I can say is
2: we are in big trouble.
0: Tom, I will say, Tom, I'll agree with you that if they don't love this country, and I'm all for people who come to this country and love this country, whatever their faith is, but if they don't love this country and they're hanging out with questionable characters who say death to America or things like that, I agree with you on that point, that if they don't appreciate who we are, that is the bottom line. And they got to love this country, and they have to say it's American rules. You're on our soil, and you have to be cheering for America, not against America. So then the description's appropriate if that's how they feel. Tom, thank you very much. We're going to continue, everybody, with your calls. But first, support our heroes.
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5: 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The notorious B.I.G., Christopher Wallace, possessed a voice so commanding and a flow so effortless that he changed rap music forever. 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
8: 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FIFA's president is defending World Cup ticket pricing ahead of the opening of the tournament tomorrow.
9: Gianni Infantino says tickets for the World Cup align with those of other North American sports. Prices for the 48-nation tournament generally start at $140, but finals tickets can be as high as nearly $33,000. After some criticism, FIFA offered some $60 tickets to national federations. Infantino claims the average ticket price is under $500, comparable to U.S. sports. He said he's unconcerned about investigations by attorneys general in several U.S. states. Bill Rakoff, Worldwide News Network, New York.
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0: quarter. They can take a 3-1 lead over San Antonio in Game 4 of the NBA Finals, which is going on right now at Madison Square Garden. The Spurs won Game 3. That's the third straight victory by a road team in the series. This is the Worldwide News Network.
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2: 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These are all young, young children. And when Obama asked them who was Mamdani, a sizable amount, they knew Mamdani's name and his title. You and I know that this guy is the worst thing to ever hit New York, but these kids don't know it. All they know is that he is an authority figure and the mayor of New York.
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1: And let's continue with your calls, guys. Let's go to Mike on the Lower East Side, line four. Go ahead, Mike.
2: I don't read it. You know, like, I think Erdogan is pulling shots in Iran. He's making all the calls.
1: You mean Erdogan, the president of Turkey?
2: Yeah, Erdogan, yep. From Turkey, yes. He's doing all the calls. There's no more regime there, so Erdogan wants to be head regime, the head of the snake. He's the last head of the snake standing. Hitler made a Nazi special unit in Turkey during the Second World War. I mean, the Turks hate the Jews, okay? So Israel should not be part of any deal, and I think Trump is putting his trust in Erdogan to fill the void in Iran, to be the new regime. And that's not going to work for Israel, because Israel has to protect its people, and Turkey hates Israel.
1: No, so, Mike, you're right on. I mean, there's a lot of these layers. I mean, first, look, obviously we got to get there first. And that's why I think the next few weeks are going to be bumpy. But it sounds like President Trump is really going to take the fight to Iran. Let's hope so, because boy, do they deserve it, this regime. Mike, thank you so much. And everybody, before we go, I am so happy for the New York Knicks, the biggest comeback. Here it is. They won game four. We got to celebrate New York and adopt the New Yorkers.
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5: I'm Brandon Eisen. In a miracle comeback, the New York Knicks are now one game away from a possible first NBA championship in more than half a century. But it was hardly home sweet home at Madison Square Garden for much of Game 4 of the NBA Finals against the San Antonio Spurs. Entering the half with a nearly 30-point deficit. Things did begin to warm up in the fourth quarter, though, coming within just a couple shots of catching up. Then in the final 2 minutes, they did just that, holding the lead briefly before then needing to pull off the win with a buzzer beater. Knicks win by a final score of 107-106. Game 5 now heads to Texas, with Knicks holding a 3-1 lead in the 7-game series. Workers at SoFi Stadium have now ratified a new contract, avoiding a strike just in time for the FIFA World Cup, Los Angeles hosting 8 matches of the international tournament. Workers had threatened to go on strike if concessions company Legends Hospitality did not meet workers' demands for higher pay and more protections in the workplace. Union officials say 99% of the Unite Here Local 11 membership voted in favor of the new contract. A major piece baked into this new contract, historic privacy protections around immigration status and citizenship information, something that had been a big concern for workers, with a promise from DHS that federal officers would be largely present at World Cup matches. Central Command confirms attacks on multiple Iranian sites. President Trump says that Iran has taken too long to agree to a peace deal, and says that the downing of an Army Apache helicopter has only added to escalating tensions with Tehran.
6: We're going to be attacking them very hard.
7: You're resuming bombing?
6: We are. Based on the helicopter, I guess we have the right to do that. You know, they shot down a very, very incredible, actually an incredible machine. And at first they said they didn't do it, then they admitted they did it.
5: Meanwhile, military officials say that forces have fired on an oil tanker attempting to transport oil from Iran in violation of the U.S. blockade on Iranian ports. President Trump's immigration and deportation agenda is getting a nearly $70 billion boost to last through the end of his term. Trump signed a bill into law today, giving $38 billion to ICE and $26 to the Border Patrol. It's the end of a fight over DHS funding that began with the shooting deaths in January of 2 U.S. citizens during federal immigration enforcement operations in Minneapolis. Democrats called the $70 billion number reckless. Carmelo Anthony's legal team says that they will appeal his murder conviction. Anthony was found guilty of the stabbing death of 17-year-old Austin Metcalf and sentenced to 35 years in prison. Experts say that Anthony's team could have several strong arguments on appeal. One could be a Batson violation, which is when a jury is stacked with one race, because no black jurors served on the final jury, which could raise a constitutional challenge. Pope Leo honored 2 of Barcelona's most sacred monuments. The Pope celebrated a noontime prayer at a mountaintop abbey and gave an evening mass at the famed Sagrada Familia Basilica. This is the Worldwide News Network.
0: If you missed Rita Cosby, here's what you missed.
1: Zoran Mondani. Also, so many of the comments coming out this week. We also have now a primary race in the New York governor's race. And you got a lot of crazy comments coming from Democrats. Later on, we're going to talk about Benny Thompson. And he asked, this is the guy who was on the January 6th committee, remember, who just happened to destroy the evidence after the January 6th hearings. Surprise, surprise, surprise. But Benny Thompson asked Kristi Noem, the Secretary of Homeland Security, talked about the unfortunate accident of the National Guard troops being opened fire upon by that Afghan refugee. The unfortunate accident? It's not an accident. The guy was preparing for it for a while. He drove for days across country, drove thousands of miles, planned it, staked it out, opened fire. It's intentional. So why are Democrats trying to minimize it like it just happens to be some flash in the pan accident? It's not an accident. It is a horrible, disgusting crime that needs to be punished. And yet Benny Thompson used the phrase unfortunate accident. Well, here is Zoran Mondani. Here is what he had to say. He put out this video this week. This is another crazy thing. Puts out a video on how to avoid getting arrested by ICE. Puts it on his social media. Here he is.
7: Last weekend, ICE attempted to raid Canal Street and detain our immigrant neighbors. As mayor, I'll protect the rights of every single New Yorker, and that includes the more than 3 million immigrants who call this city their home. But we can all stand up to ICE if you know your rights. If you encounter ICE, these are the things that every New Yorker should know. First, ICE cannot enter into private spaces like your home, school, or a private area of your workplace without a judicial warrant signed by a judge. That looks like this.
8: If ICE does not have a judicial warrant signed by a judge, you have the right to say, I do not consent to enter, and the right to keep your door closed.
7: Sometimes ICE will show you paperwork that looks like this and tell you that they have the right to arrest you. That is false.
8: ICE is legally allowed to lie to you, but you have the right to remain silent.
7: If you're being detained, you may always ask, am I free to go? Repeatedly until they answer you.
8: You are legally allowed to film ICE as long as you do not interfere with an arrest.
7: It is important to remain calm during any interaction with ICE or law enforcement. Do not impede their investigation, resist arrest, or run. One last thing. New Yorkers have a constitutional right to protest. And when I'm mayor, we will protect that right. New York will always welcome immigrants. And I will fight each and every day to protect, support, and celebrate our immigrant brothers and sisters.
1: How is that not obstruction or aiding and abetting? Here's some tips to avoid ICE. Here's some things you don't have to do. If it doesn't look like a real warrant, you don't have to let them in.
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0: 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If you missed Rita Cosby, here's what you missed.
1: These are rogue judges. They have clearly activist agendas. And for the judge to come out and say that Kilmar Abrego Garcia cannot be re-detained. If you look at the background of what they're saying about this guy, this is the one, remember, who was sipping margaritas with Van Hollen, Senator Chris Van Hollen of Maryland down there in El Salvador. This is the one who the Department of Homeland Security says they have significant evidence of, first of all, beating his wife. She said it. It's in writing. Also, gang affiliations, that's what the Department of Homeland Security says. Also, human smuggling, you see him in that tape, remember when he gets pulled over and happens to be all those people with him and tons of money, but no suitcases? There's some interesting stuff there for sure. And yet, these activist judges clearly are trying to send a message to the Trump administration that no matter what you have on any individual, even if it's right there in your face, too bad. We are going to block you tooth and nail. It's like death by a thousand cuts. So they could say, no, Kilmar Abrego Garcia didn't get taken out.
0: Rita Cosby, weeknights at 10.
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0: Dominic Carter here with you. Hopefully you got an opportunity, whether you're a basketball fan or not, to witness history tonight. Boy, did it go down. The NBA Finals living up to every possible hype. The Knicks were on the ropes, double-digit deficit. But yet, it came down to the final seconds, and the New York Knicks pull off an historic NBA Finals comeback to put them one win away from the championship. And they now switch back to San Antonio, and the Knicks had faced a nearly insurmountable lead at halftime, but yet they came back. It was one for the history books. When we're all dead and gone, they'll be talking about this New York Knicks game, game four, how the New York Knicks came back. Dominic Carter here with you folks. On the political front, we have a lot to talk about. 800-848-9222. We'll deal with the subject, that one that is very sensitive, of ICE, baby, coming into New York City. Tom Holman, the border czar, indicating it is going to happen now. He's not specifying when, but he says because of actions by the governor of New York State, Kathy Hochul. Of course, the disgrace for the Democrats, but see no evil, hear no evil now, as it relates to Graham Plattner of Maine. And also the issue of race hustlers are trying to make Carmelo Anthony a victim rather than face the reality of the murderer that he is, and President Trump wanting Iran to make a deal or, quote, will bomb the S out of them tomorrow after the latest strikes. Again, the number to reach me, 800-848-9222. Border czar Tom Holman appearing on television. It's a battle that seems to be escalating between ICE, baby, and New York State. Holman says more agents than ever are soon coming to New York.
1: Tell us when we can expect that to happen.
2: No.
1: What can we expect to happen?
2: You can expect more ICE agents go to New York because Governor Hochul signed legislation that ended our 287G agreements, where one agent can arrest one bad guy turned over by a jail. Now we got to send a whole team to look for that guy. So she took the efficiencies of the jails away and the 287G agreement. So it's math. One agent can arrest one bad guy in the safety and security of the jail, which is safer for the alien, safer for the agent, safer for the community. But she decided to kill all that. So now we got to send more agents to do the job that would have took one person.
0: And so that's exactly what's going to happen, according to Holman. And hasn't America learned its lesson based on what occurred in Minnesota? If you go against ICE, which is absolutely the wrong thing to do, it can have deadly consequences. 800-848-9222. To the Democrat scandal, if you will, of Maine Senate candidate Graham Plattner, this guy should not be the nominee for Democrats. We see your telephone calls coming in. We're about to begin with them, but I want you to listen to Shermichael Singleton on CNN destroying Democrats.
3: That a bit ironic. For a long time now, Democrats have long argued that what fueled their passions against Trump was a sense of righteous indignation. They were standing up for justice. They were upholding morality that they said Trump was an affront to. And now what we all realize is that that was all a facade. You have this guy who's saying he's going to make a speech to make a draw a contrast against himself and Susan Collins. He stands up for women. She does not, because she voted for Brett Kavanaugh. Yet we just had, not more than a week ago, very serious allegations against this very same guy who's now the defender of women. So to me, it seems like maybe a defender of women for my Democratic friends when it's convenient for them. But now that there's a political electoral opportunity to maintain their majority in the Senate, and Graham Plattner could outseat Susan Collins, you know what? It doesn't necessarily matter the 10-plus years of arguments we've made about morals and ethics against Trump and Republicans who've empowered Trump, because we can win a seat. It's very Machiavellian in many ways, and to me, any argument that Democrats have framed against Trump, against Republicans, is now null and void. They have revealed themselves to be nothing but hypocrites, nothing but liars. And I think as we get into the general election, you're going to see the case made by Susan Collins, made by the NRSC, that Democrats are not the people that they said that they are. Look at who they're supporting, the guy with the Nazi tattoo.
0: And so 800-848-9222. Again, the New York Knicks game ending literally just minutes ago. One of the biggest historic comebacks ever. The Knicks are now one win away from winning the NBA title. We see all your telephone calls on a variety of topics. Let's start with line one, Isaac in New York. Good morning, Isaac. What's on your mind?
4: Yo, that OG Anunoby putback was great, man. Again, that Brunson shot, we all thought everything was dead, and he brought the garden alive, bro. Go, New York, go, New York, go. That's the way to do it.
0: Absolutely. Absolutely. You know, never say never, and the Knicks proved that tonight. You watched this game at halftime. You were defeated, deflected, and you thought that you know, oh, no. Going back to San Antonio, the Knicks were in deep trouble. But now the Knicks are going back to San Antonio, one win away. Isaac, thank you for the call. Even if the Knicks lose Game 5, it comes back to New York for Game 6. So all things are trending New York as of right now. Line 3, Al in Yonkers. Al, good morning. What's on your mind?
5: Good morning to you, Dominic. You know, Dominic, I wanted to say, you know, Plattner is everything in politics that I detest. I really don't like the person because we're like night and day. What I believe in, my ideology is so different from him. I think he's basically a bad person in what he believes in. But what he has on his favor in Maine, so many people in the state of Maine, they suffer from severe Trump derangement syndrome. So what he's going to do, this is, you know, what he's going to do, he's going to try to stick to the Democratic script of affordability, health care, and it's us versus them. So I hope he loses, but I do think it's going to be a close race.
0: I can't believe that it's coming to this. And, I mean, it's win at all costs, right? It's Trump derangement syndrome. It doesn't matter. Get the Senate, get the House by any means necessary. Nazi tattoo doesn't matter. The sex scandals doesn't matter. It's just disgusting, Al. Thank you for the wonderful call. Let's go to line 5, Joe and Merrick. Good morning, Joe. What's on your mind? Call here. You know what I want to do with this at this point, folks? I want you to listen to Pennsylvania Congresswoman Chrissy Houlihan, and she says she backs Plattner, right? As we all know, who has a Nazi tattoo.
6: You are a military veteran. You are the daughter and granddaughter of Holocaust survivors. What do you make of his claims, and do you support him as a candidate?
7: So the good news is that I'm not a resident of Maine, and I don't make that choice for the people of Maine. I am hopeful that his candidacy is successful. My understanding is that he has been resoundingly chosen by the people of Maine for the nominee position. We could have a very long conversation about personal foibles, and we are in a world where we are unfortunately constantly confronted with them. I would love to make people understand that it's important to lead by example, and I do try to do that with my own life every single day. And so I will start by leading by my life, and then in the way that I would like to see people be elected with the values that I have.
0: So, in other words, his past doesn't matter. That's what you're getting from Democrats now. Let's turn to the Carmelo Anthony case, night number 2 in prison for this young man. Listen to what some are saying in support of him. Utterly disgusting, referring to the twins, right? The victims in this case as domestic racial terrorists.
8: I said, as a former prosecutor, this was a legal lynching that happened in this slaughterhouse. This is a slaughterhouse. This is not a courthouse. This courthouse is designed, when you will come here, you look like us, slaughter you. That's what they were. Those twins are domestic racist terrorists.
0: Wow. You cannot make this stuff up. We see all your calls. We're taking these calls this morning. 800-848-9222. Jasmine Crockett. I can't stomach her full response, which is over a minute long here. But I want you to listen. She is a racial arsonist that clearly does not care if she burns down America over the Carmelo Anthony case.
9: He ended up hitting Austin one time, and it was about where he hit him. One time, 2 inches. This wasn't someone who said, hey, let me stab you 5, 6, 7 times. And so when you're looking at the punishment range, there's a reason in Texas that it goes from 5 to 99 or life, because you are looking at how intentional, like how bad was this? 35 years for a kid who had decided to go under a tent that was not his team's tent as it was raining, and simply didn't want to be put out in the rain by some random kid that he didn't know who was larger than him. Listen, a lot of people don't know what it is to live as a black person in this country, but just like you can give the benefit of the doubt to so many police officers when they go out and they shoot some black unarmed person, even though they are trained, the fact that there was little to no mercy seen or humanity seen when this black boy said that I was scared, or the fact that honestly anybody else who did something with such a small object, all I know is that it wasn't considered unlawful carrying of a weapon.
10: So if this were a white boy in his exact same position, you don't think he'd get a 35-year sentence?
9: I would guarantee you it wouldn't have happened. I don't even know if he would have been convicted, because if a white boy would have said that they were afraid of a black boy, something tells me that that jury that didn't have any black people on it, they would have believed him in his fear.
0: Well, okay, enough of that garbage. I just can't stomach it. I've been saying this afternoon, night. It's reckless what is happening in Texas. And if you want to know why you don't have anything, if you want to know why you can't move up in your life and you're blaming everybody, as Michael Jackson said, I'm looking at the man in the mirror. Stop making excuses. We're dealing with the Knicks, Iran, ICE, Graham Plattner, and so many other topics. We are coming right back.
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2: Say her name, Sheridan Gorman. I'm not going to forget it, and I'm not going to let the story disappear. The 18-year-old from Westchester County killed at college in Chicago, shot and killed in March, allegedly by an illegal. Well, her parents are speaking out now, and they are calling for accountability and change. You send your 18-year-old daughter off to college. She's about to expand her horizons, see the world, travel, grow, mature, go off into a great career, whatever it is that she wants to do, do the career, maybe settle down and have a family, maybe give you grandkids. And at age 18, she's gone by some savage that should not have even been here. And the media doesn't like to talk about this. She was shot in the back of the head. So it makes you wonder if it was a gang initiation. Who knows? Now, they have another daughter, but that's not the point. Say her name, Sheridan Gorman. I'm not going to forget it. I haven't forgotten Ilhan Omar of Minnesota. First, she says she's worth $65,000. Then it's $30 million. Now it's back down to about $95,000. But she's not really in the mood to talk.
3: Said that I was stupid for asking you about your financial disclosure, but there's some discrepancies on there. Would you like to explain that? How did you make mistakes on
4: I'm absolutely not stupid for asking me anything.
3: I am?
4: Yes.
3: Well, what about the American people who are wondering how you made such a big mistake?
4: I have explained to the American people.
3: What's the explanation?
4: I have given them the explanation.
3: Do you want to tell our viewers? Because
4: I don't want to tell you jack.
3: Oh.
4: How about that?
3: Okay.
4: Have a good day.
3: Thank you, Carl Simon.
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2: And the race hustlers are trying to turn Carmelo Anthony in Texas into a victim rather than the murderer that he is, right? And even if you had an all-black jury, I believe they would have found or should have found the same result. Leaving the courthouse, his grandmother, and maybe this explains why this young man did what he did. If you look from grandmother to mother to child, right? She's leaving the courthouse. She's repeatedly screaming racist, bias, and prejudice. It is so sad. The mentality that some people bring to the table, permanent victim card. This.

0: young man stabbed somebody in the chest. What's racist about that? Oh, it's racist the way he was treated by the court system. Really? He could have got life. He didn't get life. He got 35. Oh, so because he's 17, he shouldn't get 35 years. Well, what about Austin Metcalf? The sentence he received, death, 6 feet under. Back to your telephone calls. Let's go to Selena in Teaneck, New Jersey, line two. Good morning, Selena. What's on your mind?
1: Morning, Dominic. It's Olena.
0: Oh, Olena. Okay, I'm sorry. Olena, it says Selena here. I'm sorry.
1: That's okay. Dominic, as far as the jury consistency, they're saying that it's not constitutional because the jury was all white. But I don't think there's anything in the Constitution that says a jury must consist of ABC races. And I also don't think that the lawyers made a mistake by approving the jurors, because the lawyers have to approve the jurors. If the candidate does not fit any one of the lawyers' requirements on both sides, then the candidate is not part of the jury. So there's something confusing in there. Somebody doesn't know the stuff they should be knowing.
0: No, Olena, it's part of the racial crutch for everything. Each side has, and it's become an art to selecting juries. So if you're the prosecutor, you want a hanging jury. You want somebody that's going to vote to convict, right? And so you're going to pick people that fit that pattern. And if they don't fit that pattern, you're going to use one of your exemptions to have them thrown off. I believe each side normally gets three. Now, if your defense counsel does not find a good reason to get rid of jurors, and if a black juror was so important to the defense, they could have had one. But what this is called is they're looking for anything and everything to explain away the fact of what this young man did. They were stupid to go to trial, and they're stupid now, and they'll be stupid forever, always playing the absolute race card. Olena, thank you for the great call. It is time for a break. 800-848-9222.
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7: Federal investigators are looking into possible mail fraud tied to a check-washing scheme in Brookhaven. Town Supervisor Dan Panico said several tax payment checks were stolen and rewritten in someone else's name.
8: And they said, hold on, I wrote out this check on December 31st, which was cashed. In this case, a Brandon Stuber put his name where tax receiver Lou Marcosia's name would be. If you look at the back of the check also here, it was endorsed.
7: Panico said there was a break-in reported at the post office in Center Reach back in January. Officials are urging locals to double-check that any payments they sent out were not intercepted by criminals. Nassau County no longer has a voice on the Metropolitan Transportation Authority Board after longtime board member David Mack left. Now concerns are being raised as to whether the county has any influence over major decisions impacting Nassau commuters. Mack was nominated for a second term, but that nomination never advanced beyond the state Senate committee, thus ending his tenure. Mack was also known for his outspokenness and regularly challenging MTA leadership. He was the only board member to vote against congestion pricing. New York is now the first state in the nation to mandate that ads created by using AI-generated actors disclose that information. New York is a hub for advertising, television, and film, and lately there have been a lot of questions about how AI could impact those industries, especially when it comes to jobs. AI-generated or synthetic performers are digitally created to appear as a real person, and they're sometimes used to push products. Governor Kathy Hochul's first-in-the-nation AI regulations are getting a thumbs up from SAG-AFTRA, the union that represents actors, saying it creates much-needed guardrails. That's news for Long Island on WLIR, Long Island's most listened to radio station. I'm Liz Radabali.
6: If you missed Joe Concha, here is what you missed.
3: Wow, just everything they do, that family, Meghan Markle, I know she's not really a part of it anymore, but it seems like a lot of people still treat the royals the way they were treated, say, during Princess Di and Charles, which was probably the biggest wedding of the 20th century.
9: I don't get it myself. I don't get why we're so obsessed with the royals. I don't understand why this country's obsessed with celebrity in general.
3: I think we're jealous. I think we don't really have a royal family. Like, we tried to make the Kennedys Camelot. A lot of skeletons there, right? Just ask Teddy and Chappaquiddick, right? And, there's a lot of other weird stuff that has gone on with the Kennedys, and obviously the tragedy around RFK and JFK as well. So I guess, you know, maybe on some level we'd like to have that sort of status symbol as far as a family is concerned. And the Brits just, I mean, how many series are we going to see about queens and royal families that are still being produced to this day on streaming? So, yeah, this is just something that some Americans just can't get enough of. But I'm in your camp. I don't quite get it. But at the same time, I think we live in such like a reality TV world that nothing seems real when it's actually happening. But it was real. What if Iran decided to send in 10 jihadists and we stopped 8 of them? 2 got to that ballroom. That could have been just a horrible, horrible scene, because having been to the White House Correspondents' Dinner, there aren't exactly a lot of exits and entrances to get out of there. It would have been a turkey shoot. But thankfully, it was only one guy and they didn't stop.
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0: Do anything to gain control of the U.S. Senate. That's what Democrats are doing as it relates to the key race in Maine. Susan Collins up against Graham Plattner. And we all know his many, many scandals, from the Nazi tattoo to the sex scandals. On and on and on, mistreatment of women, on and on and on. I want you to listen to this classic case of how Democrats are trying to spin away the fact that they're willing to overlook anything and everything. This is from neighboring New York in terms of Connecticut Senator Chris Coons on his support for Mr. Plattner.
10: He said there's nothing out there that's actually concerning. My question to you is, is his definition of concerning the same as yours? He had a tattoo, which, is a Nazi tattoo. A Totenkopf there has definite Nazi symbolism. The New York Times and the Wall Street Journal reported there was physically violent toward an ex-girlfriend. There were all the posts he made. He says that's not concerning. Is that the same view of concerning that you have?
11: Well, John, that's a judgment the voters of Maine will ultimately make. But of course, I have concerns about his tattoo and the story about whether he knew what it meant or not and when, and concerns about the allegations. Democrats have held our candidates and our colleagues to high standards, particularly when it comes to any allegations of sexual assault. But I also respect the fact that the voters of Maine like most states, did not like national party leaders coming in and anointing one candidate over another.
0: And so there you have a classic, absolute reversal of ethics, rule of law. Democrats just don't care right now, as long as they win. Let's go back to your telephone calls. We see them all. If you're having a hard time getting through, folks, then just wait a second or two and then hit redial, and perhaps one of these lines will clear up. Let's go to, let's see here, let's go to Rob in Maryland, line one. Good morning, Rob. What's on your mind?
12: Yeah, good morning, Dominic. I just wanted to get right to the point about the Carmelo Anthony, the boy that stabbed the other high school student. What are your thoughts? This may be inappropriate, but I was thinking, what are your thoughts about down the road, maybe President Trump could give like commute some of his sentence if this, you know, actually goes through, you know, to help maybe possibly, you know, help this, you know, I know he's 19 now, but maybe some type of redemption where he could possibly, you know, maybe get his life straightened out, you know, or what? Is that, you think that would be inappropriate for the family, the other side?
0: I think it's inappropriate. It's not fair to the family of Austin Metcalf. It's not fair to the entire black community where folks are going to have to learn responsibility. I think it would send absolutely the wrong signal in this case. But Rob, more importantly, what do you think should happen?
12: Well, I'm thinking, what I was thinking real quick was there was something going on with him. You know, Carmelo Anthony, you know, there's something going on. Something's not right, you know, for him to stab, you know, Austin, you know, Metcalf like that. I don't get it. It must have been some deep anger in his heart, you know what I mean, to do something like that. And it's, to me, I'm thinking, is that like borderline something mental issues or what?
0: Right. So while he's in the penal system, let him get all the help and counseling that he needs. I you know, who knows what President Trump, he may decide that's the best thing to do. To me, politically, it's not a win-win. And President Trump does things that's oftentimes are not for political purposes. But I just think it would send every wrong message. These kids, black, white, whatever. They have got to learn responsibility and accountability.
12: Yes.
0: They have got to learn you can't just get mad and stab somebody in the chest. You can't get mad because a man on a bus in the Bronx, New York says, can you please turn down your cell phone, and you pull out a gun and fatally shoot him. It happened days ago. Something has to give, Rob. And I talk about this all the time. How do we get out of this mess that we're in? And you know what, Rob, before I move on, you tell me, how do we get out of this mess with young people?
12: I don't know. It goes back to their parenting, you know, the parents, you know, the mother and father.
0: It always goes back to the parents.
12: Yeah.
0: It always goes back.
12: Just one last quick thing about they're going to appeal. They're appealing the ruling, right? Do you think
0: that's going to... Ooh, they're appealing. Ooh.
12: Yeah.
0: Go ahead.
12: Do you think that's going to have any kind of... You know, think something's going to come to that?
0: Absolutely not. Absolutely not. Absolutely, it's going to fail on merit. Absolutely not. You don't think in a case like this that the prosecutors and the state dotted every I, crossed every T? Come on, it's not going to happen. They're just reaching for straws. What they should have did was begged prosecutors for a deal, and got 10 to 15 years in prison. And you know, consider yourself lucky.
12: Go ahead. Why didn't the family do that? Why did they let it? Why didn't they
0: do that? I can't answer my honest answer because it would get me in trouble. Ignorance. I can't say what I would know. If we were not on the air, I would say ignorant people.
12: Yeah.
0: I can't go into the full. It's ignorance. It's believing that he didn't do anything wrong.
12: Yeah,
0: they really believe.
12: I heard you the other night saying that. Yeah, I agreed with what
0: they
12: you
0: really
12: were saying.
0: Believe that he didn't do anything wrong. So,
12: well, I'll, I'm afraid, real quick, last thing, I'm afraid the family's going to use that, you know, for some type of try to get out of this, you know, hey, you know.
0: The family can try. They can try anything they want to. It's not. It's not going to work. It's not going to work. Thank you for the call. Against my better judgment, let me go now to Greg in Michigan. Let's see what he has to say. Line three, Greg. What's on your mind?
13: Dominic, Mr. Positive, you're spot on about Carmelo Anthony and the situation in this world, and it's social media also. But here's the thing: you want me to be direct? Trump does not know what the hell he's doing in Iran. He's screwing up. This is going to define his tenure as president, 47th president. He knows nothing. He doesn't know how to get out of this.
0: Greg, how do you know? Wait. Greg. Who made you the expert on Iran?
13: I'm the expert. You can notice it. You can see it. He doesn't know. He can't stop a ceasefire. He can't stop Israel from fighting. Iran from fighting.
0: So, Greg, if this were easy... If this were easy, why hasn't Obama solved it? Why didn't Biden solve it?
13: What do you mean Obama solved it?
0: If
13: Trump goes in and does this and he doesn't have a backup plan, he doesn't have an exit strategy, he does it because we're the most powerful military in the world and he thinks he can get away with doing whatever he wants because we have the most powerful military. Boom, shakalaka.
0: Okay, Greg, didn't I ask you not to use that term ever again with me on air? Okay, so now, Greg, you're banned for the next month from calling the show. Folks, I'm the damn fool. Against my better judgment, I said just earlier this week I was not going to take his call for a while. I got a million calls, but I took his call because I believe in letting opposition speak. I've asked him repeatedly to never again say that boom shakalaka nonsense that he does. And he did it anyway. So now for the next month, you can call a million and one times. You will not get on this program. Today is June 11th. You will not be on my 3 o'clock program or my midnight program until at least July 11th. And you got one more time and you'll be banned for life. There are two or three other people that are in that position. You are on that borderline, Greg. Simply because you want to keep violating the rules that I don't care if you disagree with Trump. I know you don't know what you're talking about. The audience knows that you don't know what you're talking about. Why do you think I take your call? I let you hang yourself. I let you make your silly arguments so that the public can dissect it and see that the opposition does not know what it is talking about. But now it is time to move on. Let's see here. Let's go to Tom, New Jersey, line one. What's on your mind, Tom?
14: All right. Good morning. I would like to put this Carmelo thing into perspective.
0: Okay.
14: Number one, race should have never been injected into this. It has been because the way the mother is treating it with the way she what she did with the money. And the thing is, if the whole city was black, the whole area was black, well, then she couldn't play the race card. It is what it is.
0: Well, if the whole area was black, nobody would care at all. It would just be another dead black person. As simple as that.
14: No. But what I'm trying to say is that she couldn't play the race card, and it should have never been played. You know. So now,
0: well, you can't stop them. Hold on, Tom. You can't stop them from playing the race card. What else were they going to say?
14: All right. Well, you see, the thing is, even if the whole jury was black, then what? What is she going to say then? You know, it is what it is. The act is the act. And no matter how black or white you make it, it doesn't matter. The act is the act. And that's what should be focused on, not this race business.
0: Well, she's getting paid. That's the bottom line. She's making money.
14: But how?
0: Tom, you could say it till you blue in the face. Her perspective is not going to change. They're going to hang on to this for life. That he's in prison. Tom, I listened enough. She's going to hang on to this forever that he's in prison because he's black. You could talk
15: she
0: to your blue
15: she
0: in the
15: wasn't
0: face.
15: Raised right either. That's why.
0: Tom, tell us something we don't know. Thank you for the call.
15: God.
0: Let's go to Bill, line 3 in Ohio. Bill, what's on your mind?
16: Yes, Dominic, I would send Carmelo and make a deal, not to prison, but he has to spend his life in Liberia, Africa, or he can live in Somalia, and he can never come back. And if he thinks this country's so bad, go over there. There's no food stamps. There's no free housing. There's no race baiting. And if he says okay, then he'll see what that's like to live over there. What do you think, Dom?
0: I think that that's a waste of air, to be honest with you, because it's not realistic, Bill. You're entitled to your opinion, but you can't even get him. It's a state crime. He can't even serve time federally. So you're talking about Somalia or somewhere else. It's something that's never going to happen.
16: The country that was developed for it.
0: Okay,
16: you know.
0: Bill, thank you for the call. Let's go to Robert, line 4 in North Carolina. Good morning, Robert. What's on your mind?
17: Good morning, Dominic. Kathy Hochul, the legislature, and state senate are endangering the health welfare of every person in New York State with this sanctuary state and city garbage,
0: which isn't legal. I don't know if it's legal. This goes back to Ed Koch's administration, so it's legal. I mean, why do you say it's not legal? But because some idiot
17: people.
0: Talk show host tells you that it's not legal, that doesn't make it so.
17: It denies people their right to the protection of federal law.
0: No, I hear you. And I wish that it weren't the case, but this has been passed by legislatures, locally, by mayors in different cities. So it's legal. And anybody that says different, frankly, don't know what they're talking about. No disrespect, Robert. But it's legal. Now the question is, what do we do about this?
17: I
0: just wish that there was a way that we could just do away with this nonsense. And I agree wholeheartedly and 1,000% with President Trump sending in ICE baby. Thank you for the call, Robert. Carlos,
15: yes,
0: in New Jersey, line 5. What's going on, Carlos?
18: Yes, Carmelo Anthony, they got the verdict right. It was murder. But I'm disappointed in the judge. I don't know why the judge did not give him, life in prison.
0: Well, the jury decides that, but and the jury didn't decide on life in prison. I don't have a problem with 35 years. He's what, 19 now, so he'll be, assuming he did, but he's not going to do the full time, but assuming that he did, it would put him at what? He'd get out a little, almost 50 years old, something like that. The young man has to pay for this. That's the bottom line at the end of the day. I thank you very much for the call, folks. It is time for a break, and we are coming right back.
6: 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We don't just celebrate music, we feel it.
19: From the streets of Brooklyn came a storyteller unlike any other. The notorious B.I.G., Christopher Wallace, possessed a voice so commanding and a flow so effortless that he changed rap music forever. 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
19: His debut album, Ready to Die, became an instant classic, while Life After Death cemented his legend.
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19: 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And became one of the defining voices of his generation. 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
2: Where do you want me to take it, Rita? 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
2: 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I gave President Trump a report card. And if you look at the policies one by one, and the way I evaluate the policies is not ideology, but do they help primarily working class Americans, because that's the majority of us. 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Inflation is down. Get the report on Friday. The unemployment rate's under control. A lot of prices coming down. Not insurance premiums. You really have to work on that. 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You're going to go to Whole Foods. I don't know who advertises on WABC, but those are premium places. And John knows that people buy groceries with an eye on the price. 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Foreign affairs is pretty good, particularly Gaza. Boy, that was a tough one, and he calmed that down. And but people, Americans don't vote on foreign policy. It is the messaging that is the problem for the Trump administration.
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0: Now, from New York City to the world, it's Dominic Carter.
1: And back to your telephone calls. Let's go to line four, Peter in New Jersey. Good morning, Peter. What's on your mind?
2: Hey, hi there, Dominic. I know you took the side that, these sanctuary cities are illegal just because they made a law. Well, I don't know. I'm taking another view that when you start out with something illegal already, that law should be null and void. That's my opinion now.
1: Okay, all right. So wait. So, Peter, whoa. You've had New York City and other places as sanctuary cities for decades. So if your argument
2: that
1: carries weight,
2: right, though.
1: Yes, it does. Peter, hold on. This is why elections count. You can say it's not legal all you want to. If the local government, in this case, the city council, along with the mayor, voted to approve this, how do you get around that?
2: Well, the media has to do, and you know how they are, to educate people and to, they take the side of, of people that don't like America. That's the way it has been for
1: now,
2: a while.
1: Now, I agree with you on that. I agree with you on that. But so the only way you're going to change this is
2: the
1: trumpet.
2: Look at what happened in New York. How these people voted for this guy in New York. It's the people. We got people in here that we invited in, and that's part of the problem. We invited these illegals in here that don't like America. What are we, crazy?
1: I agree with you on that, Peter.
2: All over the place. You got them in Minnesota. You got them here. They're putting up mosques. I mean, what are we doing?
1: You got them everywhere.
2: Suicide.
1: And you got them everywhere, and we got problems, Peter. Thank you for the call. Let's go to line one, Robert in Westchester. Good morning, Robert. What's on your mind?
3: Hey, Dom. Good morning. It's great to talk to you. I really appreciate you. My mom loves it when I take her shopping at 3 o'clock when you yell, Mem Donnie. She loves it.
1: Okay.
3: I just want to say, I feel like, these Democrats, they're just so divisive. I wouldn't be surprised if Jasmine Crockett goes home at night and says, this kid is guilty of sin, but she makes money to say crazy things. But I just think these Democrats are all going to get pushed aside, the moderates, and it's going to be the crazies, and the Muslims are going to take over this Democrat. It's not going to be Democrat. It's going to be a socialist, communist. And I find it funny that they talk about the Muslims and how nice and how this, but no one brings up the fact that in all the Muslim countries, they kill all the gays and women, with Sharia law, women can't drink, got to get rid of all the alcohol. They can't be in public, three or four of them by themselves. But then nobody brings that up because no one wants to talk about that until they take power. But right now,
1: Correct. They're
3: so nice and they're so friendly. And we see little pieces of them when they get violent. And what does the press do? They cover it up. I mean, look at every Democrat that's running for office. What does their commercial say? I fight Trump. They're not helping the police. They don't help the military.
1: Right. But Robert, so when they say crime? I fight Trump, Robert, when they say I fight Trump, why do you think they say that?
3: Because they make Trump the enemy. They're fighting America.
1: No. Why? No. Please focus. Why do you think they say that?
3: So
1: why do you think it's in every commercial?
3: Themselves?
1: Hmm?
3: Because they don't have to have a plan then. They just because they make everybody hate Trump.
1: No. See, this is what's wrong with the left. Wake up. They say it because it resonates with the electorate. In these areas, all you have to do is say, I hate Trump. And that's enough to get elected. And the left has to wake up. We play by rules of law and order and what's best for us, the American people. The electorate, for example, in New York City, they're not playing by those rules. For the city council and the mayor's seat, they're playing by absolute nonsense. And we've got to wake up and understand that and beat them at their own game. find candidates that can beat them at their own game. So I am back at 3 p.m. Eastern, and go New York, go. Friday night, game 5, the Knicks won game 4.
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5: I'm Brandon Eisen. FBI agents have been searching the site of an overheated chemical tank in California. Fears of a catastrophic explosion at GKN Aerospace last month led to mass evacuations in Garden Grove and about a half dozen surrounding communities. A federal judge issued a warrant seeking out how the chemicals there are stored and disposed of. A spokesperson with GKN said that they were cooperating with law enforcement in the search. Evacuated locals demanded answers at a town hall.
6: We cannot sleep at night with the GKN monster under our beds.
5: Orange County District Attorney Todd Spitzer said that he welcomes any official review or legal action that allows victims who were forced to evacuate to get a price.
7: We hit them hard yesterday, and we're going to hit them again hard today in case you miss it, in case you don't turn on your television set. And we'll see what happens with the deal. We're really close to a deal, but they keep tapping us along. They keep playing us for suckers.
5: Iran's military says the Strait of Hormuz is closed for commercial passage. The Revolutionary Guard Corps taking credit for attacks on U.S. military bases in Bahrain and Kuwait. U.S. Central Command said the retaliatory strikes concluded Wednesday night against the regime. President Trump accused Iran of stalling peace negotiations. Microsoft founder Bill Gates went behind closed doors of the House Oversight Committee to testify about his relationship with Jeffrey Epstein. News Nation's Joe Khalil reports that some other big names may appear as well.
8: They're going to be going after Alan Dershowitz, who was Epstein's former personal attorney. They're also going to be seeking Todd Blanche testimony, the current acting attorney general. Very well may be the attorney general at the time that they bring him in. President Trump nominated him permanently for the spot. Comer also said that there were several people who provided testimony. He said, frankly, they don't believe they were telling the truth. And so they may go back, work with the DOJ, and try to see if anyone made knowingly false statements to Congress.
5: Glenn Close will finally get her hands on an Oscar. Long considered among one of the best actors who never won the award, the 8-time nominee will get an honorary Academy Award along with director Ridley Scott. Close will be presented with the Oscar at the Governor's Awards, where they honor extraordinary careers. Last year's recipient was Tom Cruise. This is the Worldwide News Network.
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11: Former city comptroller and congressional hopeful Brad Lander was in court on Wednesday for his arrest at an immigration holding facility. Lander was cuffed in September 2025, along with 75 others, including nearly a dozen elected officials. The group had been attempting to inspect rooms at 26 Federal Plaza in downtown Manhattan. Lander pleaded not guilty in December to misdemeanor charges. Court will resume Thursday morning with the verdict. Lander is running against incumbent Dan Goldman in the Democratic primary to represent New York's 10th congressional district. Lander has been endorsed by Mayor Zoran Mamdani. Border Czar Tom Homan telling officials in New York to prepare for a surge in ICE agents. Governor Hochul reacts.
12: And our local police need to be focused on local crimes. And that's what's behind the law I just enacted with the state legislature, focus local police on local crimes.
11: Hochul recently passed a bill mandating local law enforcement not use their resources to assist in ICE operations. Homan said that means ICE will need to increase its presence to crack down on immigration. Hochul said that the state will work with ICE in cases of undocumented immigrants charged with crimes. There are now more homeless people in New York City shelters than ever before. The Coalition for the Homeless says nearly 195,000 people slept in the city's homeless shelters last year. Their annual State of the Homeless report blames former Mayor Eric Adams, saying homelessness rose 27% under his watch. There was a 29% increase in children staying at shelters between 2022 and 2025. There was also an 82% increase in the number of people who transitioned to permanent housing over Adams' 4 years in office. But the Coalition says it was due to temporary emergency housing vouchers. It also says Mayor Mamdani may have inherited the crisis, but it's now up to him to fix it. A former NYPD officer sentenced to 2 years probation for sexually harassing two crime victims and a suspect. Manhattan District Attorney Alvin Bragg called the conduct of ex-cop Matthew Lambert unacceptable. Prosecutors say a theft victim had to block the officer while he was working on her case. Lambert resigned from the NYPD in December of 2025. The Garden State ranks among the nation's worst 25 in the 27th annual State of the Air report from the American Lung Association. The study finds New Jersey's northern and central region and the New York metro area ranked 12th worst in the country for ozone pollution, and Atlantic is the only county in the state ranked among the nation's best counties in any category, getting an A grade for ozone smog. The Lung Association's New Jersey chapter assistant vice president, Michael Sealback, says that over 760,000 children in the state are living in areas with unhealthy levels of air pollution. 77 WABC weather forecast. Overnight scattered rain showers with a low of 72. Later today, more thunderstorms with showers in the evening and a high of 94. Friday, mostly sunny and then some evening rain. Highs in the mid-90s. I'm Brandon Eisen for 77 WABC News.
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0: The Other Side of Midnight. Tonight, when you share the airwaves with me, Walter Sterling, I'm going to say to you, please say The Other Side of Midnight in your own style, in your own vocal rendition. And then Mr. Libertini, production senior vice president, it's true, senior vice president, will turn what you've done into a brilliant promo using subliminal advertising. And this, my friend, listen carefully, this is world-class subliminal advertising.
1: The president of Denison Clothes, Route 22, Union, New Jersey, says, they say time waits for no man, but there is time that waits for me. There's the wrong time, the right time, good times, bad times, loving times. There's breakfast time, lunchtime, quitting time, dinner time, and there's daytime, nighttime, but none of that time is the right time for me. But tell me, what kind of time is it to keep a store open from 10 a.m. to 5 in the morning? Well, that's my time.
0: To when?
1: It's not true. The
0: to
1: time waits
0: when?
1: For no man. 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
0: As a young child in North Jersey, I couldn't understand why a clothing store needed to be open till 5 the next morning. Can you imagine any reason for a clothing store to be open till 5 the next morning? This is way at the top of my list of favorite industry insider stories. Think about your industry. Think about where you claim to work. There are stories that only people in your business would really appreciate. The ones you tell at the bar, at conferences and conventions. The ones you share with colleagues at a bar, at conferences and conventions. And the one when you have too much to drink at bars and conferences. The Denison Clothes story is one of the most remarkable in the history of American radio, and the epicenter of it was WABC in New York. I must emphasize, this happened a long time ago. A long time ago. But what you just heard was Charlie Greer reading a poetic, rhyming commercial that talked about a clothing store open till 5 the next morning. Go to the back, ask for Jack. He'll suit you up with what you need. Money talks, nobody walks. Money talks, nobody walks. Clothing store commercial across from the flagship, Route 22, Union, New Jersey, the epicenter of capitalism in America, Route 22, westbound, more so than eastbound. See, I'm just proving you my Jersey cred, and that's nothing to be proud of right there. Well, those commercials ran on WABC three times an hour for years, but only overnights, because they were open till 5 the next morning. 5 the next morning. Like, why do you need a suit at 4 in the morning? One night, two WABC, long time ago, account executives, otherwise known as salesmen, got loaded and said, why don't we go to Denison Clothes now and go get a suit? Why don't we buy a suit now? It was 2 in the morning. They get in their car, back when you could drive drunk, no problems. Nobody asks any questions. You need to ride home, buddy. Okay, fine. And they get in their car. They go Route 22 east, west. It was on Route 22 west, across from the flagship. Now, if you know anything about the state of New Jersey, even people at KMOX and WGN in Chicago know about the flagship on Route 22 in New Jersey, in the middle island, in the mid-aisle of this two-way highway is a giant block-long building that's shaped like a cruise ship, built in the 1940s. It was originally a nightclub, very important to the story. Originally a nightclub. Across from Denison Clothes, a nightclub. These two WABC account executives go out on Route 22. They go into Denison Clothes, 2 in the morning, And they're looking around. They're like, there don't seem to be many suits here. We thought this was full of suits. There was like a pair of pants over there, a couple of sports jackets over there. Might have been the guys who were selling it. Nobody was really sure what this was. They were a little confused. It wasn't anything like what the commercials had represented. It didn't seem to be go to the back and ask for Jack. He'll suit you up with what you want. And so these two guys go to the back, ask for Jack, and Jack goes, what do you guys like? You like blondes, brunettes, redheads, whatever you want. We got whatever you want. You want a short one, a tall one? What are you guys looking for tonight? Remember, right across the street is the flagship. Our girls love the bar at the flagship.
1: Union, New Jersey says, they say time waits for no man, but there is time that waits for me. There's the wrong time, the right time, good times, bad times, loving times. There's breakfast time, lunch time, quitting time, dinner time. And there's daytime, nighttime, but none of that time is the right time for me. But tell me, what kind of time is it to keep a store open from 10 a.m. to 5 in the morning?
0: Yeah.
1: Well, that's my time, which proves it's not true. The time waits for no man.
0: Oh, my
1: God. It sure waits for me.
0: Oh,
1: famous brands, Timely Briggs, Ola Cassini, Burberry's, reduced.
0: It had gone on for years. I suspect not only did they want you to bring cash, but I'll bet you they paid in cash. It's the same thing. Exact same scenario. For years, no advertiser would buy dirty morning shows, shock jocks, Howard Stern. And I was consulting a station in Los Angeles that aired Howard Stern, who turned out to be a friend. But that's a whole different story, and gave us our cats. But that's just bragging. I would just be bragging if I mentioned that, or that we went to his wedding. But again, I don't need to brag, because I'm here with you on the Red Apple Audio Network. Best job I've ever had. Why? Because of the program director, Kevin Drush. That's why it's the best job. But I digress. What the hell story was I about to tell you? It was a good story. I'll come back to it in a second. But now listen here. There's an amazing study that just came out about what you leave in an Uber. What do you leave in an Uber? The number one item left in Ubers, human hair. Number two, ankle monitors. I'm not kidding. This is real data from the Uber people. Ankle monitors are frequently left. There have been 420 donuts left in Ubers. George Washington Hospital discharge papers, a sack of marbles. Number nine, oxygen tanks. People seem to leave their oxygen tanks in Ubers. A brand new mini fridge. One red Louboutin heel. Electrical harness. An electrical harness. Live fish often left in the Ubers. Mannequins. Two trees were left in an Uber. $200 worth of Temu items, which could be hundreds of items. A textured photo with a rhinestone picture of Jesus, 75-gallon fish tank. You know how big that is? That's a huge fish tank. A pool stick in a case, fish loin from a restaurant. Let's just think about that. Now you get in a car, and there's a fish loin from a restaurant. I have left in the Uber this week my driver's license. But that could be any week. I seem to have a tendency to only leave behind things that are incredibly valuable. That's it. Coming up tonight, you and I are going to hear more about the UFOs, my favorite conspiracy theory, which is underreported, but I have more information that I hope you find fascinating, which is the mud floods, Tartaria. Tremendous amount of evidence that there was another civilization in the 1700s and 1800s that has been erased. Yeah, erased. And it was erased on purpose. It was erased because it was driven by free energy, ether from the atmosphere, captured on those antenna that were on the top of farmhouses, Victorian homes, barns. You've seen them. They're about 2 feet high, made out of copper and brass, and they're paced about 10 feet along the top of roofs, farms, Victorian neighborhoods. You've seen them. And what were you told they were for? lightning rods. They were for lightning rods. Okay, great. They stopped putting them on top of roofs in 1900, 1905. They were actually aggressively removed from buildings in the 1910s. Vanished, new buildings put up, no lightning rods. Is there still lightning? I saw a massive amount of lightning tonight. Massive amounts of lightning. KDKA, KMOX, that neighborhood, I saw a tremendous amount of lightning. No lightning rods. Why is that? Well, because they weren't lightning rods. They were for capturing ether, which was used to power heat pumps and power electricity, power heat, hot water heaters in these grand Victorian homes. Why were they bricked up? Why was that taken out? Why did they stop doing that? This is the greatest conspiracy theory I could ever imagine, and I'll share that with you coming up. We have more information on that. We have Ross Coulthart from News Nation, his information on the UFOs, and then Dave Scott coming up with his information on the UFOs. And at the moment, my belief about the UFOs is this is a peep show to match the launch of Steven Spielberg's new movie, Disclosure, Final Disclosure. I think it's a peep show. I think what you and I are seeing are grainy videos. And, oh, coming up next week, we're going to reveal more. And then the week after that, we're going to see even more. And they always show us a couple pages, a couple videos. And how is it possible that you and I have iPhones that capture video that looks better than anything that the United States government can capture? Why is that? Let me turn off my headphones. Test. Yo, look at that. Why is it that the video we see from the CIA, from NASA, is grainy and looks like white TikToks flying across a gray, black background? Where's the color? The CIA doesn't have color. It hasn't come into effect yet. And I'm going to leave you with this. Think about this. There seem to be certain politicians. Now, I don't talk about that. But there are certain politicians that seem to hammer that people with money are evil. The rich are evil. Right, Ian? The rich are evil. And everything should be done to get rid of the rich, tax the rich, make the rich miserable. There's something inherently wrong, satanic, about being a billionaire. Right? This is one of the messages of the alleged mayor of New York, the alleged congresswoman from Queens. You know those people. Bernie Sanders, who is a multimillionaire, he thinks these are all demonic characters. Okay. I have this question for you. It's the sort of thing that talk show hosts come up with. But first, let me look at my clock. Oh, there we go. Why is it that all of the supporters of AOC and Mondani, why is it that all of those supporters who believe that the rich are evil buy lottery tickets? Walter Sterling, this is the other side of midnight. I have a phone number, 800-848-9222, Red Apple.

0: But the real legacy? Every DJ who ever touched two turntables owes this man a debt. Grandmaster Flash helped turn block parties into a global culture.
1: Higher, baby. 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And don't ever come down.
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3: So let's get this straight. This judge first ordered his release from a detention center in Pennsylvania so he could roam around freely, and now is saying that ICE cannot re-detain him. What is going on with these activist judges? It comes after one earlier this week, another one, saying that the National Guard should not be under the authority of the federal government in California, that it should be under the authority of Gavin Newsom. These are rogue judges. They have clearly activist agendas. And for the judge to come out and say that Kilmar Abrego Garcia cannot be re-detained, even if it's right there in your face, too bad. We are going to block you tooth and nail.
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2: 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It's The Other Side of Midnight with Walter Sterling.
5: Hi, I'm retired NYPD Detective Vic Ferrari. And on tonight's episode of Confessions of a Retired Detective, a homeless man is accused of slashing five people with a dagger in Penn Station despite being arrested for the same thing in New Jersey in 2022. Why is he still on the streets? Coming up in moments with Walter Sterling on the other side of midnight.
6: 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Details later. The people of Walmart. Walter Sterling, The Other Side of Midnight, Red Apple Audio Network.
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8: 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I had the interesting experience that I don't recommend of spending 10 hours in the car with my 24-year-old daughter. We had to go see the in-laws. Every couple times a year, I have to make the trek to go see the in-laws. It's a high price to pay for Thanksgiving dinner. But I'm in the car with her for 10 hours, 12 hours, and I find out during this adventure that I really don't like to drive, Dad. Now, she likes to drive just fine, but suddenly she wanted a nap. And being that kind of father, I'm like, oh, okay. Oh, speaking of father, Pete B., our sound shaper, our sound engineer, our sound technician, his kids graduating from kindergarten, and congratulations. And when did this become a thing? No criticism of Pete and his handsome son, but when did this become a thing that there was graduation after each grade? But I noticed it with my kids, too. I have a 13-year-old, a 20-year-old, and a 23-year-old. And when they started in school, that's what started to happen. There were massive events when they left first grade. When I left first grade, I had to remind my mother that it was the last day of school. That was the event. Maybe we went for Chinese food. Maybe. But that was for, like, major grades, 6th grade, 10th grade. Now they want to go to Benihana. Well, I'm sorry, Benihana is alone. You take five people to Benihana, that's alone. But they want to go to Benihana's. They know more now, and that's not good. When you were a kid, what you do? You got a hot dog. You go, oh, you're graduating from second grade? Well, we can go to the hot dog stand. We'll go to Five Points of the Galloping Hill Inn. We can do that. What? Yeah. And but now, oh, my God. So Peter B., his kids graduating from kindergarten. Congratulations, Peter. This is a big deal. It's a much bigger deal today than it used to be. When school got out, we used to line up in the elementary school, and at the front door was a principal and some of the teachers.

0: And one by one, we'd walk out the front door, shake the teacher's hands. They'd say, what are you going to do this summer? Later, I realized this was a test of our social economic status. What we were going to do for the summer, pretty much told them if our family had any money, which would be useful later on at PTA events, just a hunch. And we'd tell them, and then we'd go home. That was it. Well, now it's far more elaborate, either because they're very happy to get rid of them, or the PTAs have much bigger budgets, not knowing for sure. When I was 13, I didn't realize it was life-threatening, but when I was 13, I went to Boy Scout camp. I went to Camp Kanetawapak in northwest New Jersey. I don't think it exists anymore. I think they were all shuttered. No, nothing happened. But I learned about a gourmet treat that I would not have known about at that early an age if I had not gone to Boy Scout camp. I hate lakes. I'll get to that in a minute. I hate lakes. I'm terrified of swimming in a lake because I can't see the bottom. And whenever my feet have sort of touched the bottom, I imagine I'm touching an eel. I just immediately assume my foot has hit an eel. But it's that horrible mossy rock that only exists at the bottom of lakes. I want nothing to do with that. I want to see a pool. I want to see the blue tile at the bottom of a pool. Don't you? Isn't that normal? Therefore, I cut swimming. Every day at camp, I cut swimming. Well, what do you do when you cut swimming? It's not like school. Nothing bad's going to happen. I went to the snack bar, and there I discovered one of the greatest foods of our time. I discovered a frozen Reese's peanut butter cup. This was a whole different level. Oh, sure, I had had peanut butter cups, but I didn't know you could freeze them. I didn't know that this gourmet treat was available to mortals. I had no idea. 35 cents. I got a Reese's frozen peanut butter cup, changed my life, drove me to diabetes as fast as anything could. Bill, welcome to the other side of midnight with Walter Sterling at 800-848-9222. Hello, Bill.
1: Is my name, and I'm calling from the other side of the Andromeda Galaxy to say hello to the other side of midnight.
0: I want you to do it again slower and not on a speaker.
1: I'm not on a speaker. I'm calling from my spaceship.
0: No, you kind of have to work on
1: it. The Andromeda Galaxy.
0: you have to know how to say Andromeda before you can...
1: Andromeda.
0: Say it again.
1: Andromeda.
0: Do you have a job?
1: I'm an Uber driver.
0: How's that going?
1: And I found a lot of...
0: This is good. Now you're doing it right. What did you find in your Uber?
1: I found mostly phones, a purse, nothing quite as exotic as you've seen on the list. I saw that list too, but I usually check pretty good because I don't like having to come back and charge people $20 to return their items.
0: Say that again.
1: So there's a $20 return fee if they leave it in the car.
0: I had no idea. And who gets the 20?
1: Me.
0: And do you find that immoral? Isn't the right thing to do just to return it?
1: No, because it's my dime, my gas, and it keeps me from picking up money, which is people. And this is the only thing I can do because the government won't do anything to help me with the problems I have with my legs.
0: What are your problems?
1: Well, it would be nice to know, but nobody has figured that out. When I had a good job and good insurance, I went to many doctors, and nobody can figure out why my legs hurt as bad as they do. So I can't stand up on an eight-hour job and get a job that gives me insurance. So I have to Uber and pretty much just waste away. So,
0: are you taking medicine for your cholesterol?
1: Yes, I do that, and I watch my weight. I take care of myself.
0: No, but you're taking medicine for your cholesterol. I ain't no doctor. I'm not giving medical advice, but you might want to ask the doctor about the cause and effect between your legs not working right and the cholesterol medicine.
1: The cholesterol came after the legs.
0: No, the medicine.
1: Right, the medicine came after.
0: Came
1: the leg
0: after.
1: Problem.
0: I'm really sorry you have to go through this. I really am sorry. What's on a $50 fare, what's the right tip in an Uber?
1: That's up to them. Not everybody tips, actually, probably 20% tip. The rest just get a free ride, or they get a ride from point A to point B.
0: That really sucks.
1: It does. And the only good thing is I don't have to pay taxes on the tip part anymore.
0: Nobody said that. That's right. That's right. The right president fixed that. You're a good caller. You're
1: correct.
0: A good guy. Thank you very much for calling. The Other Side of Midnight with Walter Sterling on KDKA in Pittsburgh, KMOX in St. Louis. Oh, my God. And in Chicago, WGN.
1: Thank you. Have a great night.
0: Thank you. Now, here's how it works. Ian, Kevin, when I say thank you, our call's done. And when I say WGN, then on the rundown it says what to do next. Dum, dum, dum. There you go.
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0: Ladies and gentlemen, this is one of those magnificent nights. There's lightning throughout North America, and it's that heavy air that I absolutely love. It's the reason for June. It's that honeysuckle air. And if you're a teenager, you're a young adult, and you're lying in your bedroom at this time, and you're thinking about what could be, this is the weather for it. It is instantly romantic. It is instantly all possibilities are available. And it's one of those nights where, yeah, I could turn on the air conditioner, but this is sweet air. This is spectacular. Let me tell you some of the other things that showed up in those Ubers. You ready? This is amazing. Oh, I see that. I see that. I have a, you know what we got to do? My computer just died, Kevin. So what I need you to do is I need you to call on Cousin Brucey. Could you look down that rundown for Cousin Brucey? I have to get my AC charger so I can actually see my computer. Can we do that?
3: Hey, Walter Sterling.
0: Thank you.
3: This is your Cousin Brucey. Listen, I think that it's time that you took a little break. So I'm going to play a song that I actually introduced years ago. So, Walter, hit the trail, and I'll take care of business.

0: Gee, I hope everybody enjoyed that song. That was a lot of fun. And if you want more of that, you can join me on Saturday from 6 to 10 o'clock. Now, there's one problem right now. Where's Walter? Walter, oh, there he is. Here's Walter.
1: I'm here with Donald. Donald at 800-848-9222. Donald, welcome to the other side of midnight. Are you out of control?
2: I am out of control. Listen, WABC, Red Apple Radio, must look into this. On both the other side of midnight and the other side of the moon, NASA found the same thing, and they cannot figure out what it is. It's Walter Sterling.
1: Donald, you're a brilliant man. You're now in charge of promos for the show. Is that okay? Coward, he disappeared. I was going to make him a star. Gary, welcome to the other side of midnight with Walter Sterling, 800-848-9222. Hi, Gary.
3: Hiya, Walter. Buddy. I just wanted to say that the lightning that is shining tonight is over Madison Square Garden and OG Anunoby and the New York Knickerbockers. And since 69 and 73, I am hoping that with one more win, we get a championship.
1: Oh, I'm sure we'll get a championship. What I don't want is any rioting. I don't want this to become Brazil with soccer. What is the deal with Brazilians in soccer? Like, they lose or they win. Either way, they tear down the city. What is that about? Could you explain that to me? This is why sports makes me nervous.
3: What is it with World Cup and,
1: yes,
3: and
1: right.
3: rioting?
1: Right.
3: You know, what we had in the last day or so in the city with a lot of young guys and people that really aren't Knicks fans, that they just are bandwagon people and they come out in the street, you know, those are not Knicks fans, and it's not what you hope for. And I'm hoping that we don't see that. No matter whether it's one in San Antonio or New York. But, you know, for me, I'm not a big fan. I don't understand soccer. I just don't understand it.
1: Well, which part don't you understand? Why people like it, or you don't understand the game?
3: The rules of the game. I don't. I have never got it. I know that, it's similar to hockey, where there's a goal here and a goal
1: it's,
3: there.
1: Gary, you're a good guy. It's not similar to hockey at all, but I appreciate the call. Thank you very much for calling. 800-848-9222, 800-848-9222. I only understand two sports. I understand bowling. That one I got down. No sweat. Now, the reason I learned bowling was the same reason I learned and helped create, ladies and gentlemen, Ultimate Frisbee. I never get enough credit for Ultimate Frisbee. I was on the original Ultimate Frisbee team. I helped write the rule book. I'm not going to bore you with this story because I've done that before, and I'll bore you with it again in about 6 months. I try to rotate the boring stories. But here's the deal. I can understand those two games because I had extraordinary motivation, and the extraordinary motivation both with bowling and with Ultimate Frisbee was Candy Jones. I went to a high school in North Jersey that was Italian, Jewish, and Irish. There were no blondes. The Jones girls, Candy, Kathy, and Cindy, were blondes. Now, we had never seen anything like that before. It's like those golden hair, silver UFO aliens that are allegedly lurking and are ready to be revealed at any moment. They were the only, I'm not kidding, this is a 2000 kid high school, big high school. There were only three blondes. Now, where had they been born? In Ohio. They were immigrants from Ohio, legal immigrants from Ohio. They paid the toll. They were in our high school, and they were jocks. And they were real blondes. I'm telling you. The Charlies and Franks in my school had never seen anything like this. We were like, oh, my God. Candy liked to bowl. She was on a bowling league. Therefore, Walter Sterling was on a bowling league, giving me the license to talk to her and say things like, wow, that was great strike, Candy. Not a word. Didn't say a word. And then we started to create Ultimate Frisbee, a group of us who cut gym, were on the journalism, newspaper and drama club. Imagine calling that journalism. Lee Harris would be very nervous if anybody on that organization said that they were journalists, not journalists. And we created this game called that ultimately became Ultimately Ultimate. That's what we created. But we did it for two reasons. One was to cut gym. All of us made a sport. Our primary sport was cutting gym. And then we had a problem. We had a newspaper problem. Once a year, it put out an April Fool's edition. We put out an April Fool's edition. We're putting it together, and we go, oh, geez, we need a sports section for the April Fool's edition, which, by the way, newspaper people, we ran it in reverse. The whole paper was in reverse. I'll explain it to you a couple weeks from now. It ran in reverse, but we needed a sports section. And we're like, well, what sport are we? We made up a sport. We made up Ultimate Frisbee. It was a joke. It was a freaking joke. And then we had to write rules. Now, very few girls were interested in playing Ultimate Frisbee with us, but because she was a jock, Candy Jones would play it with us. Now, I got to tell you, the people who were on this Ultimate Frisbee team, not me, but the others, oh, my gosh. One of them is Joel Silver, who became a major Hollywood producer, did the 48 Hours movies, the Lethal Weapon movies, and the Matrix movies. And then Dean Richland, who is the Assistant Attorney General of the state of Massachusetts. And my dad said, he's the Assistant Attorney General of Massachusetts? Really? That's it? That's as far as he got? I said, Dad, he can park in Boston anywhere he wants. There's no higher calling in Boston, Massachusetts, than being able to park wherever you want. He's got one of those extra license plates, one of those extra pieces of metal attached to his fender of all of his Mercedes that says he can park wherever he wants. Oh, my gosh. And then Jeff Cruikshank, who's written many books that are very serious. They're on NPR. I'll never put them on. But that's what we did. Okay, here's the story. We go to college. We were done. It was a joke. Whammo made us an Ultimate Frisbee. We wrote them a nice letter. High school kids, isn't that cute? They made a special mold for us. To this day, they sell an Ultimate Frisbee. We go to college. And then we noticed when we were taking breaks that they were still playing that game. No, you guys, you don't understand. It was a joke. We were just kidding. We were just freaking kidding. Tom on Long Island, welcome to the other side of midnight with Walter Sterling. 800-848-9222. Hi.
4: Hi. Thank you for taking my call, Mr. Sterling. I was listening to you earlier about your ether conspiracy about building with free heat from ether.
1: Yes.
4: Well, just to give me a little background. I'm a retired electrician of 50 years. I'm 66 years old. And we learn what we call the electrical code. And that's the minimum that you can do to supply electricity throughout the building without causing a fire. It's from the fire natural protection. But I understand your theory about how it might have came about, and I think it was probably something to do with somehow capturing the ether that came down those cables into some sort of cylinder that would ignite, causing the heat to heat up a coil supplied by water, causing steam to be diverted, partially the heat going up those ducts by the windows, outside walls get heated, it heats the inside of the building. Just like radiant heat or just like baseboard heat, it's always on the exterior walls. So with that being said, the other part of the steam would travel, turn a turbine, which produced electricity, to be dispelled throughout the building. And what I would think was way back in the day, they called knob and tube wiring, where individual wires were put on a cylinder, a ceramic cylinder, that were held in place by a screw that would run through the building and go up to the outlets to supply power to a panel. So I think over time, there were probably hazards and fire hazards between the exposed electrical conductors into like the wood over time and the hot air going through the wood ducts, which were not tinned or anything, I don't think. If you haven't called or not, I don't know. I'm just surmising. And I think they somehow, the fire and natural prevention code, when it started coming to an effect, it changed the whole system. Therefore, the windows were blocked up, the vents were cut off, and the knob and tube wiring probably led to so many fires that right now it's extinct. You hardly find a building with anything like that in it. I mean, unless it's a relic that's been restored, that might be there, but it could be redone with insulated wires. But that's my point. And I was just wondering how you come up with a conspiracy theory like why they stopped it. So that's my explanation to you. I hope you understand that.
1: No, Tom, Tom, this was the best explanation of what was there that I've ever heard. And therefore, I'm going to tell you why I believe the conspiracy exists that stopped it. But before that, do not go away. Ian, my friend, is going to grab this call when you and I are done, and we're not done yet, and ask you how to get in touch with you, because I'm going to have on people who are, quote, experts on these conspiracies in this area of which you are an expert, and I need you to participate in this conversation on the air. Will you do that?
4: Absolutely.
1: This would be so great. Now I'll tell you what the conspiracy is. The theory is that the reason these were stopped, these buildings that existed in every major city, Paris, London, New York, every major city in the world, heated them, heat pumps. There was no combustion in the fireplaces. The fireplaces were part of the capturing mechanism. But this was a problem, because the problem for Edison, J.P. Morgan, and John D. Rockefeller was that this wasn't metered. They had oil, electricity, gas that they wanted to sell, and this was free electricity. This is why Nikola Tesla died broke, because he went, oh, I can provide free electricity. Oh, no, you can't. No, you can't. He died broke in a hotel room with all of the patents for all of this stuff, much of which he reconfigured from the past of what you and I are talking about. But the Rockefellers, the J.P. Morgans, they put an end to it because they couldn't meter it. And they were going to meter gas use, oil use, electricity, power grid use. That's why it was stopped. It was not a fire hazard. And as an expert in the field, if you think it through, that's like the least likely thing to catch on fire. Thermal, ether, electricity from the sky. That's not going to catch on fire.
4: Oh, that's not what I'm saying, but I understand your reason completely. It's called capitalism.
1: Yeah, well, that's it. That's the conspiracy.
4: Back in those days, I mean, they were having monopolies.
1: Exactly. Now, hold on. I want you to hold on. We're going to get your phone number, Tom. You're a great caller, great friend. Thank you for listening to The Other Side of Midnight. Walter Sterling, Red Apple Audio Networks.
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6: Two lawyers from Southern California have been suspended for 6 months and fined $2,500 stemming from their use of artificial intelligence. A federal appeals court handed out the punishments. Attorneys Mike Singh Sethi and William Rounds, who work out of the city of Orange, allegedly used AI to cite non-existent cases to the court, and they claimed they didn't know they did it. The Ninth U.S. Circuit Court of Appeals says Sethi and Rounds filed briefs in an immigration case that contained gross misrepresentations of real cases. When asked to explain, they denied using AI and instead pinned it on innocent typographical mistakes. The investigation dates back to last October, when Rounds suggested a non-attorney staff member who drafted the briefs relied on AI for their content. I'm James Flippin, and this is the Worldwide News Network.
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0: All right, 800-848-9222, 800-848-9222. I feel vindicated by the fact that from time to time I claim to have been on the original Ultimate Frisbee team, because I was. A robust list of accomplished people were also on that team. Therefore, I'm like, radio? Like, what? Radio? What? Gordon Chang, world-renowned Asian expert, lived in China for 25 years, the expert on all things China, on all the conservative news channels. He lived in China for 25 years, which I didn't know until recently, which leads me to believe he was actually a spy from birth, went to high school in Jersey, and helped invent Ultimate Frisbee. Other ones who helped invent Ultimate Frisbee were Dean Richland, who went on to be the Assistant Attorney General of the state of Massachusetts. If you look it up, the history of Ultimate Frisbee, Wikipedia, all that, you'll find me in there, but you're just going to have to look for the name Walter, because it shows my real name, which I'm not going to say on the radio, because then it would totally destroy my star image. We can't afford that. 800-848-9222. There are probably things that you invented or participated in the invention of or were nearby the invention that you sit back and go, I don't get any credit for this. Why the hell don't I get credit for it? Inevitably, one of the challenges of being like us, introverts, flat-footed introverts, we're bad at bragging and we're bad at getting in front of the much louder people who were sort of there too, who claim credit aggressively. Joel Silver was the, quote, captain of the team, but he was the most aggressive person I've ever known in my life and therefore went on to produce movies. That's what he was meant to do. To produce a movie in Hollywood, you have to be the single most obnoxious person in the room. That's the only way that happens, except for Sheep Detectives. I don't know how the movie Sheep Detectives got made, but I'm fascinated by that pitch. I'll tell you more about Joel in a second. But I've got Cheap Detectives. You heard about this movie? This stars Hugh Jackman. And Hugh Jackman plays a shepherd. And he reads to his sheep every night to put them to sleep. And they love him. They love Hugh Jackman. And then he gets murdered. Well, the sheep loved Hugh Jackman so much, their shepherd, they decided that they were going to find his murderer. And now the rest of the movie consists of the sheep in this herd finding who killed Hugh Jackman. They speak, and the animation works. How, why, I don't know. But they actually speak to each other. Imagine that pitch. Imagine you're on the Paramount lot in Los Angeles. You're on the Paramount lot, and you're going in, and you want to, hi, we have an idea for a movie starring Hugh Jackman. Oh, Hugh Jackman, that'd be fantastic. Is he on board? Is he attached to this project? Well, not yet. Well, if you think he'll be attached, tell us about it. They're these sheep, and he's a shepherd. Hugh Jackman is a shepherd? Well, he's Australian. There are a lot of sheep in Australia. Okay, maybe. And he gets murdered. Oh, my God, that's terrible. Did he have a girlfriend? No, he had sheep. You mean his primary relationship was with sheep? Yes, they're talking sheep. What? Yeah, they're going to find him. They're going to find his murderer. The talking sheep are going to... Somebody sold that through to all the tough cookies in Hollywood, convinced them to budget an animated film, probably an $80 million film, about Hugh Jackman being murdered and the murderer found by his sheep. Somebody sold that. That is the greatest salesperson who ever lived. I've got to find out who sold that. I've got to find out the person who actually made the pitch and talk to him and get the information. Because if you could sell Hugh Jackman, his murderer, being found by his sheep, and that's a two-hour movie, you got it made. Whatever you want to sell, no problem. Let's talk about things that you were near, that you deserve credit for, that you deserve credit for having helped invent, that nobody gives you any credit because you were polite. You were a gentle person. You didn't want to brag. You wanted to say, all right, well, I was there. And then all of a
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3: I'm Brandon Eisen. In a miracle comeback, the New York Knicks are now one game away from a possible first NBA championship in more than a half century. It was hardly home sweet home at Madison Square Garden for much of Game 4 of the NBA Finals against the San Antonio Spurs, entering the half with a 29-point deficit. Fast forward in the final second, help in the form of a last-second winning bucket coming from Knicks OG Anunoby. Here he is post-game.
4: We're resilient. You know, we never give up. You know, it's a game of runs. They went on one early. We knew we were going to go on our own run. So we just stayed with it, kept pushing. We're battle-tested. We're mentally, we're tough. We're a resilient group, so we just stay with it.
3: Knicks win by a final score of 107-106. Game 5 now heads to Texas, with Knicks holding a 3-1 lead in the 7-game series. Acting director of the CDC, Jay Bhattacharya, says that the Ebola outbreak is under control ahead of the FIFA World Cup tournament in North America. He said the team representing the Congo, the epicenter of the latest outbreak, has been training in Belgium for nearly the past month. He said the U.S. has extensive screening efforts in place and claimed the White House has helped fight spread of the disease in Africa. Workers at SoFi Stadium have ratified a new contract, avoiding a strike just in time for the World Cup. Los Angeles hosting 8 matches of the international tournament. Workers had threatened to go on strike if concessions company Legends Hospitality failed to meet demands for higher pay and more protections in the workplace. A major piece baked into this new contract are historic privacy protections around immigration status and citizenship information, something that had been a big concern for workers, with a promise from DHS that federal officers would be largely present at World Cup matches. President Trump's immigration and deportation agenda getting a nearly $70 billion boost to last through the end of his term. Trump signed a bill into law giving $38 billion to ICE and $26 billion to the Border Patrol. It's the end of a fight over DHS funding that began with the shooting deaths in January of 2 U.S. citizens during federal immigration enforcement operations in Minneapolis. Democrats called the $70 billion number reckless. Iran's military says the Strait of Hormuz is closed for commercial passage. The Revolutionary Guard Corps is taking credit for attacks on U.S. military bases in Bahrain and Kuwait. U.S. Central Command said retaliatory strikes concluded Wednesday night against the regime. President Trump accused Iran of stalling in peace negotiations. Carmelo Anthony's legal team says that they will appeal his murder conviction. Anthony was found guilty of the stabbing death of 17-year-old Austin Metcalf and sentenced to 35 years in prison. Experts say Anthony's team could have had several strong arguments on appeal. One could be a Batson violation, which is when a jury is stacked with one race because no black jurors served on the final jury, which could raise a constitutional challenge. Inflation worsened in May. The consumer price index rose to an annual rate of 4.2%. That's the highest in more than 3 years. Big increases in oil and gas prices share part of the blame. Stocks were sharply lower on the report. 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
2: If you missed Rita Cosby, here's what you missed.
5: Zoran Mondani. Also, so many of the comments coming out this week. We also have now a primary race in the New York governor's race. And you got a lot of crazy comments coming from Democrats. Later on, we're going to talk about Benny Thompson. And he asked, this is the guy who was on the January 6th committee, remember, who just happened to destroy the evidence after the January 6th hearings. Surprise, surprise, surprise. But Benny Thompson asked Kristi Noem, the Secretary of Homeland Security, talked about the unfortunate accident of the National Guard troops being opened fire upon by that Afghan refugee. The unfortunate accident? It's not an accident. The guy was preparing for it for a while. He drove for days across country, drove thousands of miles, planned it, staked it out, opened fire. It's intentional. So why are Democrats trying to minimize it like it just happens to be some flash in the pan accident? It's not an accident. It is a horrible, disgusting crime that needs to be punished. And yet Benny Thompson used the phrase unfortunate accident. Well, here is Zoran Mondani. Here is what he had to say. He put out this video this week. This is another crazy thing. Puts out a video on how to avoid getting arrested by ICE. Puts it on his social media. Here he is.
6: Last weekend, ICE attempted to raid Canal Street and detain our immigrant neighbors. As mayor, I'll protect the rights of every single New Yorker. And that includes the more than 3 million immigrants who call this city their home. But we can all stand up to ICE if you know your rights. If you encounter ICE, these are the things that every New Yorker should know. First, ICE cannot enter into private spaces like your home, school, or a private area of your workplace without a judicial warrant signed by a judge. That looks like this.
7: If ICE does not have a judicial warrant signed by a judge, you have the right to say, I do not consent to enter, and the right to keep your door closed.
6: Sometimes ICE will show you paperwork that looks like this and tell you that they have the right to arrest you. That is false.
7: ICE is legally allowed to lie to you, but you have the right to remain silent.
6: If you're being detained, you may always ask, am I free to go, repeatedly, until they answer you.
7: You are legally allowed to film ICE as long as you do not interfere with an arrest.
6: It is important to remain calm during any interaction with ICE or law enforcement. Do not impede their investigation, resist arrest, or run. One last thing. New Yorkers have a constitutional right to protest. And when I'm mayor, we will protect that right. New York will always welcome immigrants. And I will fight each and every day to protect, support, and celebrate our immigrant brothers and sisters.
5: How is that not obstruction or aiding and abetting? Here's some tips to avoid ICE. Here's some things you don't have to do. If it doesn't look like a real warrant, you don't have to let them in.
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0: I'm retired NYPD Detective Vic Ferrari. And on tonight's episode of Confessions of a Retired Detective, a homeless man is accused of slashing five people with a dagger in Penn Station despite being arrested for the same thing in New Jersey in 2022. Why is he still on the streets? Coming up in moments with Walter Sterling on the other side of midnight.
1: Serial shoplifter. Yeah, the details later. The people of Walmart, Walter Sterling, the other side of midnight. Red Apple Audio Network.
2: Florida, America's favorite phallic state dangling out in the ocean. I'm James Parker. Florida Stories, yet

0: Oh, there you are. Look at that. Ready? 800-848-9222222. Tom in New Jersey, welcome to the other side of midnight.
1: Good morning.
0: Good morning.
1: All right. You remember how you were mentioning this thing about Frisbees?
0: Ultimate Frisbee, yes, sir.
1: Yeah. All right. So that kind of reminded me of something that I saw on a documentary a long time ago about the Frisbee, if you would like to hear about that.
0: Yes, if it's entertaining.
1: Oh, yeah. Well, there was this man a long time ago. I don't know. All right. First of all, I have to tell you, you could look it up. I don't know where you would start, but it is a fact, and you will find it because it is true. All right. So a long time ago, this man, very long time ago, he had a stand, and he made pies. And his last name, it's going to sound like a joke, but it's not. His last name was Frisbee, and the stand, he had a stand, and it said Frisbee Pies. So the tins that were left around, that were thrown in the garbage or laying around, the kids, they would pick them up, and they would throw them around as we do with Frisbees nowadays. So between Frisbee Pies and, I don't know, between that time and how long it took to get the Hasbro Frisbee out, that's the connection of it. So I just thought you might find that kind of interesting.
0: No, I'm sure that is true. And thank you for the call. What I was talking about was a game made out of it called Ultimate Frisbee. Ultimate Frisbee was a game.
1: Oh, crap.
0: Hello?
1: Oh. Yeah, I'm here. I just said, oh, crap.
0: Okay, thank you very much for the call.
1: No. Keep going. It's all right.
0: No, thank you very much for the call. Alex, you're on the other side of midnight with Walter Sterling. Hi, Alex.
2: Good evening, Walter. I just want to touch on you had the fascination of the progression of trolleys to buses on the streets of New York. There was an interim stage of early 1920s, which I have photographic evidence about, which were trackless trolleys, which were buses. They looked like buses with regular rubber wheels and run on the street, but they had these long poles that would attach to the electrical apparatus above to power it. You know, I just want to put that, my two cents in, because that was an interim stage that lasted a few years.
0: Trolleys that were on wheels and not tracks.
2: Right, they were on regular rubber tires, which I have photographic evidence, because I live in Staten Island. We have a lot of historic photos. In fact, I've been a member of the New York Transit Museum for like the longest, and one of their advertisements had one of these buses, green buses with those big long holes on top. So that's what prompted me to call.
0: I appreciate the call. Thank you very much, Alex. Thank you for calling 800-848-9222. Ziz. Wow, look at that. Zizania, welcome to the other side of midnight. How do you say your name, my friend?
3: It's Viviana.
0: Viviana. That I got. I got a bunch of Z's here. So, Viviana, welcome to the show. Beautiful name. How may I be of service to you tonight? Where in Brooklyn are you?
3: I am close to the Verrazano Bridge. My husband served in the military, so we live on Fort Hamilton.
0: And did you see Sheep Detective today? How did that go for you?
3: I absolutely loved it. What was fascinating to me is that the sheep, the way they did the caricatures of the sheep, you kind of were drawn into feeling for them. And it was fascinating when he would tell the story to the sheep at night, and I'm not sure he knew that they knew how to talk. So he'd finish the story, afterwards, they'd walk to the barn and say, why didn't he finish? Why did he stop at that moment? We have to wait until tomorrow to find out. It was hilarious. And the other thing that really brought to my heart, the issue of the misunderstood. There was a little sheep that was born in the winter. And their culture said, if you're born in the winter, you're no good. Why that is, I have no idea. So this little guy, tiny little guy, is really loved a lot by the shepherd. And this little sheep would walk around and seek to get acceptance. And finally, at the end, because that little one was the one that helped them find the murderer, then at the end, he was incorporated into the flock.
0: It's a beautiful story and completely insane. Imagine, my friend, Vivian, imagine sitting in a Hollywood boardroom explaining to somebody this story, that they want $80 million to make this story about Hugh Jackson is a shepherd. Okay, there's the first problem. Uh-huh. The next problem is he gets murdered. Next problem. The next problem is that his sheep love him so much they want to find the murderer. I'm like, that's the story. Forget about the movie. Who the hell sold that story? I've got to find out. I really appreciate the call. How's this show working for you? Is it all right?
3: I like your show. What I really appreciate is you hit like off the wall, and you hit current news, and I like the music that you have because it's a classic. Sometimes it's kind of like a little genre that you normally would not hear on the radio. So I've enjoyed it, and when I pop up in the evening, I listen to you. I mean, the morning, I listen to you, and I go, let me see if there's something I can contribute or have a repartee with you. So thank you for the opportunity.
0: Viviana, you're a great listener and a great friend and a midnight misfit, and I'm thankful for your call at 15 minutes past 2 o'clock on the East Coast with Walter Sterling. Rich, welcome to the other side of midnight.
4: Yeah, I invented something. You know when you come to a light and the car across from you wants to make a left, and I put my hand out, I wave them on, go ahead, and they wave back. Or sometimes they'll let you make the left-hand turn, and you give them a little wave. Or a person crosses the street, and I give them the wave, thanks, and they wave. I invented the wave. My friend goes, no, you didn't. I said, well, prove I didn't. He goes, you got me there. So anytime you give somebody the wave, that's from me.
0: Thank you very much for the call. This is revelatory. It's revelatory.
4: I hope you think of me every time you do the wave.
0: I will thank you, and thank you very much for the call. 800-848-9222. I hope you got patents on that. And I hope that, what else do I have to do here? I have so much to do. Joaquin, welcome to the other side of midnight with Walter Sterling. You and I don't grab enough credit for things that we're near when it's being created. We don't get enough credit for the things that we've created, help create, help invent, because we're pleasant. And who gets the credit? The loud, obnoxious one in your crowd. Right, Joaquin? Welcome to the big show. Hi.
5: Isn't that the truth?
0: Yes.
5: You know, Walter, I really would like to go back to that previous call of the guy with the issue with his legs. And you asked him about his medication. I don't remember if you asked him about statins or blood pressure medication.
0: I asked him about statins.
5: Yes, okay. Well, you see, I've been following this stuff for a long time. And when someone tells me that they get diabetes as an adult, I ask them, what did you get first? Did you first get put on statins and then get your diabetes? But my story is that right now I am on blood pressure medication. Now, when I was 17 years old, I went deer hunting and somebody shot me. I actually enlisted in the Marine Corps, and I went deer hunting, somebody shot me. And the bullet hit my sciatic nerve. So I've had issues my whole life. I lived at one point, eventually I went on to live an active life. But my chiropractor told me that one day all my joints are going to start to wear out, and I probably should have been more faithful and constantly went to the chiropractor. But two of them said the same thing, and eventually it did happen to me, that my joints, everything from the waist down, finally got really bad. All right, so I wound up in my 60s going out, you know, on disability and, retirement. Even though previously at 62, I did 800 push-ups in one day. Anyway, so
0: why should I believe that? Well, why should I believe you did 800 push-ups? Nobody does 800.
5: Not at one time.
0: Were you over 19? Were you over 19? How old were you when you did 800 push-ups?
5: I was 62 years old when I did that.
0: Oh, my God.
5: But anyway, a couple years later now, yes, I can't do, I'm lucky to do 7. But anyway, so now what wound up happening to me is that, you know, because of my injuries that, you know, over the years finally took their toll on me. And one of them, I have degenerated not just discs, but vertebrae in my neck and in my and my back and everything, you know. So all my, and one of the other injuries was a horse tried to drive me through a trailer fork. But anyhow, so now what wound up happening is that I went to have a CAT scan with Di. And every single doctor, I wound up with these really bad rashes and horrible itching that started in my ankles. And
0: Hey, Joaquin. Where's this going, buddy? I got a big radio show here. We're on like a KMOX.
5: Okay, all right. This is going right now to the blood pressure medication. So now I'm on blood pressure medication. And the next thing I noticed with my joints, I used to have some good days. I have nothing but bad days since I've been on this blood pressure medication. I'm getting all these red spots on my arms and things
0: what
5: like
0: do you
5: that.
0: Hey, listen. I can't diagnose you. I don't do triage here. I'm a talk show host. We don't know anything. People like me and Rita, we don't actually know anything. We just sound very articulate and smart, but it's a trick. It's a cheap trick, Joaquin, but you are a good guy. Pay attention to those doctors. Yell and scream at them. You're not supposed to get worse from the medications, and you have the right to say to them, this isn't working, buddy. Fix it. And thank you for the call at 800-848-9222. Bye, Joaquin. 800-848-9222. Oh, yes. And I have an email, and I answer every email. You ready? It's walter.sterling@wabcradio.com. 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WABC. Coming up. In about 40 minutes, you and I are going to talk to Dave Scott with the latest revelations on the UFO files that are being dropped constantly. This Friday, Ross Coulthart and Dave both say there are going to be major revelations coming from the government. I don't believe that for one second. I don't believe there are going to be any major revelations coming from the government. Red Apple Audio Networks, The Other Side of Midnight.
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1: Landlords, try to pick on landlords. 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
2: 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We were just talking about the fact that I was on the original Ultimate Frisbee team. And because there's this is controversial, I looked up the list myself, and yes, there's my name. I'm going to post it on Facebook, so if any of you doubt this, there it is. But that's the challenge. When you and I are near something that's new, big, successful, success has many, many, many, many fathers. Let me tell you about the one of the most evil people I've ever met and ever worked with. This was a person at a big company that you've heard of who was in charge of public relations, but also in charge of content, a word I hate. This isn't content. This is a show. You and I listen to a show. And the company that I'm talking about makes shows. But he was in charge of public relations, and he was in charge of shows. Why is this important? It's because this is how evil it can get. He wanted credit for everything. This guy wanted to be given full credit for everything. And sometimes he'd come to me, and he'd say, okay, now you worked on this, and here's the press release. We're going to put it out. See, your name's in it. There it is. And I never bothered them about that stuff because I don't care. But he was very proud of the fact that my name was in the press release, and it was like in the third sentence, okay? Press release comes out, and I'm looking at the articles based off the press release. I don't see my name. I see his name, his name, his name. And then I say to the guy, I said, give me the press release that he put out about this. Well, yeah, my name was in there. But in the process of generating the press release, my name kept getting moved down, till finally it wasn't in the third sentence. It was on the third page. No self-serving, no self-respecting reporter is going to pick up anything after the first page. They look at the first page, they grab one or two names, that's it. That's all there is. But you have the opportunity right now on giant radio stations, WABC, KMOX, WCCO, these giant radio stations, to claim credit. For the first time ever, you can come on the air and say, hey, I was near that invention. I deserve credit for this. This is something I did. And you can be anonymous, or you can give your name. I really don't care, because it's 2:25 in the morning. Martin in upstate New York, welcome to the other side of midnight with Walter Sterling. Hi.
3: Hey, Walter, good morning, man. So I wanted to explain to you my theory on being easily amused.
2: Go ahead.
3: Okay. Now, you probably heard that song, that Nirvana song, I Wish I Was Like You, Easily Amused.
2: No.
3: And
2: no, I had no interest in Nirvana or Seattle Rock.
3: Well, I don't like Nirvana either, but that was a big hit. And that made me think.
2: They had only one big hit.
3: What's wrong with being easily amused?
2: They only had one hit. They had Teen Spirit. That was it.
3: They weren't that good. But anyway.
2: No, they weren't.
3: If you're easily amused, you're easily amused. I'm easily amused. All I need is radio. I don't need to go on a vacation. I don't need to. I just listen to radio. I listen to Walter Sterling.
2: Yeah, but why don't you go on vacation? You don't want to spend the money? Are you cheap?
3: Yes, I am.
2: And what was the last

0: vacation that you went on that didn't involve a bus?
1: Hey, I got solar panels to save money because if Kathy Hochul gets reelected, the energy prices.
0: Don't do your own show. Hey, don't do your own show. I don't give a crap about Kathy Hochul. I can't pronounce her name. I can't spell it either. Can you?
1: Hochul the Yokel.
0: Yeah, that isn't Yokel. Spelling. There was no spelling. Thanks for the call, Martin. Thank you for the call. 800-848-9222, 800-848-9222. It's tragic how often an introvert is left in the dust when it comes to credit. Nikola Tesla practically disappeared from history between the time he died and about 10 years ago. 10 years ago, suddenly the Tesla name became popular because of the car. People started to go, oh, wasn't he an inventor of something? Yes, he was an inventor of the AC motor. He was the inventor of alternating current. That. And you know what Westinghouse paid him for that patent? For the AC motor? George Westinghouse paid Nikola Tesla for the AC current? $800. And Tesla didn't want it. He didn't want to sell it. He wanted everybody to have it for free. He believed in free electricity. He believed that ether was a natural resource. We all had the right. We were all entitled to it. He had figured out ways to harness it cleverly in different ways. And the only thing he invented that really was life-changing, game-changing, was the AC motor, alternating current. And boy, did he have a fight with that. Thomas Edison had no interest in alternating current. He believed in DC current, which in fact is a terrible way to distribute electricity. But what would I know? How would I know this? You've been in situations where you didn't get credit for things you deserved. 800-848-9222. The other fascinating thing, let me see this here. Where's my glasses? That's the most important thing in my life. Where are my glasses? Which is something I believe every single person who listens to the show can empathize with. Where are our glasses? Let's see, I had something here. Give me a second. It's a very discombobulated show because I had to come in late because I had to drive like 9,000 hours to get to my in-law's house. In just a second. It's not that. It's not this. Hold on. I know this sounds terrible. Just terrible. Yeah, it's not there. 10. Really? Okay. Walter Sterling, The Other Side of Midnight, on great radio stations like WGN in Chicago.
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0: Ross Coulthart, News Nation, live, Sydney, Australia. Welcome, Ross. Welcome to The Other Side of Midnight.
3: Good to be here, Walter, and g'day all Midnight Misfits. I've had one of those weird days, Walter, where I've gone from fiction to reality in one 24-hour period. I attended the Steven Spielberg Disclosure Day film last night in Sydney for the Australian premiere. And, of course, the whole subtext of that film is that the US government is concealing knowledge of a retrieval program involving alien species, biologics, and their technology. And it's a cracking good film. I have to admit, I had a tear in my eye for the inevitable happy Steven Spielberg denouement. But then this morning, of course, or yesterday morning now, your time, in Washington, D.C., actually coming towards 1 o'clock, David Grush, one of my sources and contacts, an incredibly important whistleblower, probably the most important whistleblower that's come forward in the last 30 years on the whole subject of UAPs, unidentified anomalous phenomena, aliens, little green men, whatever you want to call it. David Grush spoke on the steps of the Capitol in what was a plea to President Trump to essentially admit what he learned in secret during his time working for what's called the UAP Task Force. And in the course of that conversation, where he was interviewed by many, many media, it's one of the biggest press conferences they've seen in Washington, D.C. for some time. UAPs are hot. He actually was asked what species he knew about. and it was quite something. David Grush said that he had learned, as an intelligence officer, that the US government is aware of several, multiple non-human species, ranging from bipedal humanoid beings, the greys, Nordics, right through to sentient plasmoid life forms, sentient plasma. And he said that he possessed, the US possessed several dozen non-human biologics. So we now have an official on-the-record assertion by a guy who used to carry the presidential daily brief to the White House every day to brief the president, a man who was cleared to over 2,000 special access programs. And he went on the record today, hard on the heels of the Spielberg movie, to say that reality does indeed mirror fiction. And he also basically told the story. He said that the current secrecy infrastructure, the cover-up, is linked back to a President Eisenhower 1954 executive order. And he also acknowledged that he was aware he had seen intelligence describing recovered craft, reverse engineering programs, and he'd seen the audio and video evidence, including imagery, of those craft. And I guess the most concerning thing for your listeners, Walter, is that he highlighted that what he discovered were these massive, unaccountable, multi-billion dollar slush funds, illegal slush funds, which are funding these activities. And he called it a real fraud and waste and abuse issue. And he urged President Trump's task force, Vice President Vance, to investigate, noting that many in the current administration have been kept in the dark by high-ego, politically appointed actors. It was really strong stuff. And I was really struck, you know, you and I have spoken just in the last few weeks about the extraordinary documents and imagery that's been released on the war.gov/aliens website and slash UFO website. And the incredible thing is to see that then followed up with this incredible press conference with David Grush and assorted members of Congress, where essentially a promise was made that they're not letting go of this issue. They're deadly serious about investigating it, and they are not holding back. They're trying to hold Trump to a promise. They want the president to have an amnesty so that people who are illegally operating these reverse engineering programs can come forward and give evidence with an amnesty. And they are deadly serious about getting to the truth of it. And Anna Paulina Luna, one of the key UAP caucus representatives from Congress who was there today, lovely woman, she admitted that they're in touch with Stephen Miller, who's the Deputy White House Chief of Staff, talking about formalizing this amnesty. And we really are getting into incredible territory now, where you have a movie in the cinemas showing aliens, bipedal aliens, communicating and lovingly communicating with humans. And then you have David Grush, one of the most highly cleared whistleblowers in US history, going public in a press conference just yesterday, saying that there really are bipedal aliens and the US is aware of this. And more importantly, it's time for the cover-up to end. And quite breathtaking, really historic times, my friend.
0: Ross Coldhart from News Nation, major press conference today where they admitted that there were bipedal aliens in the possession of the US government. When they said these things, when the person who revealed this information, was there fear in his voice?
3: No. In fact, I'll be honest with you, Walter, I actually speak to a lot of people about non-human entities, advanced intelligences, and there are a few isolated examples where these beings have committed horrible crimes against humans. They've mutilated people, cut their genitals off, dug core holes in corpses, and that's mainly around Brazil, of all places. They have a term for it over there called the face peelers, the chubba chubbas, and it's long been part part of the mythology in Brazil. There are these advanced beings on flying craft who come and steal particularly young girls. And

0: it's quite scary, and the locals there are terrified of it. And there was a Brazilian government investigation back in the 1980s that actually proved this is real. But I can tell you honestly, my friend, I do believe very strongly that there are advanced beings in visiting this planet. I do think that there are people in the US government that know this full well. But I think for whatever reason, they've decided to cover it up and hide it and try and conceal it. And I fear it's because they're trying to make weapons out of what these beings have shown them. And the interesting thing is, these beings, from everybody I talk to, they don't have any threat motive to them. They are kind. They seem benevolent. And maybe that's just part of their ruse. You know, maybe we should be on our guard. But I've spoken to people who have allegedly been in direct contact with these beings, and they swear blue and blind. They love us. They're very friendly. And indeed, they may very well be us from the future, humans from the future.
1: One of the stories that Ross Coulthart from News Nation, who you and I are talking to right now, live from Sydney, Australia, one of the stories that he broke was about the Major General who left his house at 11 a.m. one morning about 2 months ago and disappeared. He was the military expert, the top of the line expert on UFOs and UAPs in the United States military, knew all the secrets, knew all the laboratory work being done. Disappeared. Any updates on any of the 11 scientists who have disappeared related to the UFO program?
0: They have found the body of a young woman called Cassius, who was mistakenly described by some people as a scientist. She was an administrative assistant, I think, at Los Alamos. And she was found in very unusual circumstances a couple of months after she disappeared, just this week, with a pistol by her hand. And sadly, her desiccated body was found in the desert. And it's going to be very hard to find any evidence of foul play, if indeed there is foul play. Certainly, her family have said publicly there's no evidence of any reason for her to want to kill herself. And the other thing that's happened this week, Walter, is the dear old New York Times, granny New York Times. They took a swipe at me because I had said that I think General Neil McCaslin's disappearance is a national security concern, and they scoffed. The eminent New York Times scoffed at such a suggestion. And frankly, I think they've got their head up there behind, because I do think that Major General Neil McCaslin, who was the keeper of the UAP secrets, as you say, his disappearance, unexplained disappearance, I know for a fact is a grave concern inside sections of the US government. It's still the subject of a major FBI investigation. And it really is quite ridiculous that, what is it now, March, April, May, June, we're 4 months into his disappearance, completely wiped off the face of the earth from his family home in Albuquerque. No explanation as to where he's gone. No cameras recorded him walking down the street. There's just no evidence, absolutely no evidence, to show where he's gone. But for some reason, the dopey people in certain mainstream media outlets just choose to dismiss it as a suicide. And they claim that the general just went off to kill himself. This is a man who, just a week earlier, had cycled 80 miles. This is not somebody who was contemplating his own death. This is somebody who really wanted to continue serving his country. And I'm told he was a patriot and somebody who genuinely cared about the UAP issue. So to me, it's utterly inexplicable to this day that he's disappeared and we don't know any more about it. It's unbelievable to me that nobody's talking about it.
1: Ross Coulthart, I must ask, I didn't see what the New York Times said about you. Was it sort of catty and cheap?
0: Yeah, it was. I'm apparently a conspiracy theorist, Walter. Basically because I give credence to the idea that General Neil McCaslin, he disappeared in curious circumstances. I just for the life of me do not understand how a newspaper that calls itself a newspaper of record can just so peremptorily dismiss the disappearance of a man who has been at the absolute top of the U.S. Defense Department, involved in some of the most important secrets in the possession of the United States. It really is quite extraordinary to me that we have a mainstream press in the United States at the moment that doesn't seem to ask questions anymore. It's almost like they've become very timid

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1: Ross Coulthart, News Nation, live in Sydney, Australia. Ross, how do we find you on News Nation? How do we find you on social media?
0: You can go to YouTube and you'll put in Reality Check, Ross Coulthart, and you'll find me there. And by the way, Walter, I have a special primetime news special this Saturday, 8 p.m. Eastern Time, 7 p.m. Central. And it's on News Nation, and it's essentially looking at the road to disclosure. And it's very much behind the scenes, telling the story of some of my major interviews. And what we're asking is, what's next? If people are interested in this issue of UAP disclosure, are there aliens? Are we alone? They'll find me on News Nation this Saturday.
1: Now, speaking of disclosure, coming up in just seconds, Ross Coulthart, is a conversation you might be interested in. Rita Cosby, a great broadcaster who I work with here at the Red Apple Audio Networks, mentions in passing a couple days ago that she's been to Area 51. I said, you what? She said, yes, I was at Area 51. They took me through it. I saw things. I said, will you come on my show and talk about what you saw? Absolutely. So in about 3 minutes, Rita Cosby will be on the other side of midnight, and she'll reveal for the first time what she saw at Area 51.
0: I'll be listening, Walter. Thank you.
1: I knew it. You're the best. Ross Coulthart, our good friend, News Nation, Walter Sterling. All right, coming up, we had this amazing conversation with Rita Cosby. And coming up later this morning, popular demand, texts, emails, play that conversation with Rita again. Why? Because she went to Area 51. Anybody else, that would have been the life event. With Rita, her life is a series of remarkable events that you and I can't even imagine. But I'm going to share that conversation that we had with Rita coming up very soon, later this morning. Now listen to this. In Brazil, they have UFO sightings all the time. It's not a big deal to them, but the volume is enormous, and the quality of the sightings and the quality of the captures are quite something. A Brazilian group has called the U.S. UFO release, they call it crumbs from the system. But their own claims go far beyond verified science. Who cares? There's no science here. The new U.S. government UFO file releases are already controversial, but now a Brazilian research group is basically saying, that's it? Dequila Research Association released a statement calling the American disclosure effort a monumental fiasco, arguing that the Pentagon is only offering the public blurry videos, old reports, inconclusive files. Their message is not subtle. Dequila claims the U.S. government is trying to manage the narrative around UFOs after decades of ridicule, denial, secrecy. According to this Brazilian group, the recent UAP file drops are not real disclosures, but crumbs from the system. Well, that's a pretty spicy way to put it. Dequila says it has spent roughly 40 years doing field research and claims to have gone far beyond the standard flying saucer conversation. The group claims its researchers have documented extra-dimensional beings, vibrational frequencies, and direct interactions with intelligences connected to humanity and Earth's hidden history. Now, this is where we have to be careful. Those are big claims that the Brazilians are making. And in the press release, Dequila does not provide the kind of public evidence most people would need to verify them. No independently reviewed data, no physical proof, no clear scientific testing, and no open documentation that actually will settle the issue. So this is not Brazil proved aliens and America is behind. But it's an interesting moment in the disclosure conversation. The Brazilians are just dismissing what we have to say. You and I will have an update in 15 minutes from Dave Scott, a known Canadian, host of Spaced Out Radio. And coming up in just seconds, right now, let's hear from the legendary Vic Ferrari.
2: It's the other side of midnight. Confessions of a retired NYPD detective. Starring Vic Ferrari on the other side of midnight.
3: Hey, Walter, on tonight's episode of Confessions of a Retired Detective, the homeless man accused of slashing five people with a dagger in Penn Station was roaming free despite an arrest just weeks earlier in New Jersey and a conviction for something eerily similar. Hector De Leon, 51 years old, was quickly released on cashless bail after his 2022 arrest for slashing a man in Newark and then just received 2 years probation as a sentence, according to court records. Now, Mr. De Leon doesn't appear to have spent any significant time behind bars in that case or in the years that followed, even as he racked up more arrests, including one just 2 weeks before Sunday night's rampage. Now, the stabbing spree in the busy Midtown commuter hub around 7 p.m. left five people bloodied, one seriously injured, according to FDNY officials. The victim included Henry Obadiah, 60 years old, who said the disheveled De Leon had rage in his eyes as he clocked him in the face. I didn't realize I had just been slashed in the face, the commuter said in an interview. Amtrak police said the knife-wielding suspect entered Penn Station from the street right before slashing the innocent victims inside the New Jersey concourse area. He was quickly located and apprehended following the initial attack, according to spokesman in a comment. The alleged slasher was so crazed that he fought with officers and required sedation just to wrangle him into an ambulance. He has not yet been officially charged Monday afternoon as he remained hospitalized under heavy sedation. Court records show that Mr. De Leon's criminal record is streaked with violence. He has at least seven prior arrests, six of which were unfolded in New Jersey, including bust for aggravated assault, unlawful possession of a weapon, use of possession of drugs, assault, domestic assault, and criminal mischief. Before the attack at Penn Station, De Leon was most recently busted in May in Long Branch, New Jersey for theft and possession of drug paraphernalia. De Leon was accused of stealing $4 in coins from a tip jar inside a Dunkin' Donuts and possessing a clear glass pipe with burnt color, a.k.a. a crack pipe. Sources said the wild-eyed, scraggly-haired De Leon used boot dagger or a double-edged blade about 6 inches in length during the deranged, drugged-up Penn Station attack. The shocking spree came just 24 hours before President Trump's attendance at nearby Madison Square Garden for Game 3 of the Knicks' historic NBA final appearance against the San Antonio Spurs. This is another example of these do-gooders that get into public office and want this cashless bail and don't want anybody going to jail. This guy is obviously a criminal and mentally ill and left to his own devices is going to kill somebody. And he came damn close when he slashed this guy with a knife. What if he would have hit this guy's artery? The guy would have bled out in the street. New York and New Jersey officials had better get their act together because someone's going to get seriously injured or die. For more behind-the-scenes NYPD stories, be sure to check out my new book, NYPD, Behind the Blue Wall of Silence, available on Amazon. I'm retired detective-turned-author Vic Ferrari with Walter Sterling on the other side of midnight.
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6: Extra. Following last summer's deadly fireworks explosion accident, fireworks industry leaders and California's Fire Marshal's Office are developing a plan to hopefully prevent such things. Authorities want to improve tracking of illegal firework trafficking, as well as increased visibility for fireworks importation. I'm James Flippin, and this is the Worldwide News Network.
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7: 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And when Obama asked them who was Mamdani, a sizable amount, they knew Mamdani's name and his title. 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

0: The Other Side of Midnight with Walter Sterling.
1: The people of Walmart on the other side of midnight.
2: Jonesboro, Arkansas. Yeah, Jonesboro, Arkansas. Beautiful state, by the way. They call Arkansas the natural state. And if you've ever been there, it's pretty good. And they have an awful lot of Walmarts because the largest corporation in the world is headquartered in Northwest Arkansas, Fayetteville. Yeah, you'll want to be a part of this. Jonesboro's on the other side of the state. No matter, they got Walmarts there. They got Walmarts everywhere. Cameron Lakeem Lofton, he was inside a Walmart, and police notified him that this feller was concealing merchandise in a backpack. Yeah, backpack. Well, the police officer inside that store, he did a pursuing, and they pick up Mr. Lofton. Yeah, and he also was concealing a large knife. Well, there's more to this than meets the eye. You see, Cameron Lakeem Lofton, this feller had been previously banned from your neighborhood Walmart. Apparently, he's banned in all of them all across the U.S. of A. because he's been shoplifting there a lot. He can't quit shoplifting at Walmart, which seems silly to me because at your neighborhood Walmart, you have the best prices on whatever you need. Jewelry, bug spray, you know, that ticks thing that's biting people and people are getting ill. Well, you can get that tick spray at your neighborhood Walmart. The other thing you can get at your neighborhood Walmart's food. Yeah, food. And whatever food item you happen to like, they've got it, including olives. Lots of olives. The officer, attempted to check Lofton for weapons, and Lofton kept reaching into the front of his pants. Yeah, that's before they found that knife. Generally speaking, if you're arresting somebody or you're around somebody and it's not like a restroom, like it's some public place, they keep sticking their hands down their pants. Not good. Not good at all. Good police work. A lot of great police work. Gumshoe type of police work. Pretty doggone impressive. For the people of Walmart, I'm Velo Hool. Walter Sterling at the other side of midnight, Red Apple Audio Network.
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3: Rick at 800-848-9222. Rick, welcome to the other side of midnight. How you doing, Rick? Hello, Rick. Are you awake? Are you sober? Rick, yes, hello. Speak into the phone.
4: It's Nick.
3: Thank you for the call, Rick. I appreciate it. 800-848-9222, 800-848-9222. I had to drive for 9 or 10 hours today, and I was reminded of the very special hell that we can thank your president for, your President Obama. At a very sneaky moment in history, a Labor Day weekend, while he was president, a law was changed. A very significant law, but it was done on the Saturday of a federal holiday weekend, which means somebody's hiding something. The law that was changed was about incandescent versus LED lights. This was a buried story. At the beginning of the Labor Day weekend, you and I could have incandescent lights that are sort of a nice yellowish glow. By the end of the weekend, we could only have harsh, nasty, horrible LED lights in everything. It became illegal to sell incandescent lights. Remember this? Because everything would be brighter and far less pollution. It would help everything. But it was done in darkness. It was a lousy, rotten thing to do. Who sold the most? What was the number one source for new LED lights? Walmart. And it became illegal for retailers to sell incandescent lights. Completely illegal. Until our current president, the correct president, changed that law. But by now, You look at any major city, you look at the skyline of the cities, these are completely different skylines than you and I grew up with. These are harsh, bright, bluish-white light. Your children are never going to see the romantic skylines that you did, that you fell in love to. Now they're just bright, harsh lights. That's not the worst part. The worst part is headlight hell. The worst part is headlight hell. Driving after dark used to be a haven. Late at night, there's no rush. Beautiful traffic, just the meditative hum of passing miles. But these days, eyes can't take it anymore. Even on a lonely road in the middle of the night, we can't seem to escape the glare of obnoxiously bright headlights. A pickup truck tailgating behind us seems like they're searing right through our mirrors. Even at a distance, and even when without the bright lights on, the beams of a vehicle in an oncoming lane make us squint. America's roads are now full of tactical-grade headlights, and no one's happy about it. No one's happy about it. There are modifications that can be made to the headlights in your car, in your truck. They can be made. They can make it look like incandescent lights again, softer, more attractive, easier on the eyes. That's illegal. I've got details about that coming up in seconds. Headlight hell, 800-848-9222, 800-848-9222. Yeah, look out your window right now of your car. Look out that truck cab. What do you see? Those blinding bright lights.
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7: I'm Brandon Eisen. FBI agents searching the site of an overheated chemical tank in California where fears of a catastrophic explosion at the GKN Aerospace last month led to mass evacuations in Garden Grove and about a half dozen surrounding communities. A federal judge issuing a warrant seeking out how the chemicals there are stored and disposed of. A spokesperson with GKN said that they were cooperating with law enforcement in the search. Evacuated locals demanding answers at a town hall.
8: We cannot sleep at night with the GKN monster under our beds.
7: The Garden Grove mayor declined to answer if the company would remove the hazardous chemicals from the site. The New York Knicks take game 4 of the NBA Finals with home court advantage coming back from 29 points behind at the half in the 107-106 win over the San Antonio Spurs. The miracle comeback now the biggest in NBA Finals history. Knicks OG Anunoby, who made the winning shot, speaking on persistence post-game.
9: Just do whatever it takes to win, you know? I mean, our thing is
10: passion. I love you, man!
9: I think it's crashing the glass and second-chance opportunities, so I just try to make a play.
7: The Knicks now lead the Spurs 3-1 in the 7-game series, Game 5 Saturday in Texas. President Trump has signed into law $70 billion in funding for ICE and Border Patrol, funding both agencies through 2029.
11: Okay, beautiful.
12: Nice.
7: Democrats argue that the funds are being used to terrorize immigrant communities and should instead be used to make life more affordable for everyday Americans. Iran's military says the Strait of Hormuz is closed for commercial passage. The Revolutionary Guard Corps taking credit for attacks on U.S. military bases in Bahrain and Kuwait. U.S. Central Command said that retaliatory strikes concluded Wednesday night against the regime. President Trump accused Iran of stalling peace negotiations. DNA evidence has now helped solve a 43-year-old cold case in Albuquerque. Police in Champaign, Illinois, arresting 73-year-old Charlie Brown Jr. for the 1983 killing of Agnes Tybo. Tybo was found dead in her New Mexico hotel room. Brown is now charged with first-degree murder. Carmelo Anthony's lawyers plan to appeal his 35-year murder sentence, arguing that the jury was denied critical cell phone footage that allegedly shows him being jumped before the fatal stabbing. News Nation's Rich McHugh has the latest from McKinney, Texas.
13: The Anthony family, or a representative for the Anthony family, is going to speak today. We expect them to reiterate what they've already said, which is that they will likely appeal this based on the composition of the jury, the fact that there was not a single black person on the jury.
7: Following an accidental fatal overdose of a Missouri teen, the admitted drug dealer has now been sentenced to prison. Zakai Salman told police he used social media in order to sell drugs. A 16-year-old student at St. Louis Priory School was offered a pill laced with fentanyl and told that it was Xanax. Salman was sentenced to 20 years behind bars, which is more time than prosecutors had requested. This is the Worldwide News Network.
6: If you missed Greg Kelly, here's what you missed.
10: Okay, yeah, I knew this was coming. The Pentagon has revoked the mandatory flu vaccine policy, calling it absurd. And I give points to Hegseth on this. He has announced the military is doing away with the longstanding vaccination policy requiring service members to receive the flu shot. In a video posted on X, Hegseth called the new policy a move to restore freedom and strength to U.S. forces. He criticized the previous mandate as overly broad and not rational. We are seizing this moment to discard any absurd, overreaching mandates that not only weaken our warfighting capabilities. In this case, this includes the universal flu vaccine and the mandate behind it. Now, the Pentagon declined to share additional details about the policy, including the effective date. The revocation of the flu vaccine requirement comes just under a year after the Pentagon scaled down its mandatory seasonal influenza shot policy, saying it applied only to service members and only when doing so directly contributes to readiness. I remember, man, they gave me everything in the military. They didn't even tell you what the they were shooting you up with. I remember being in Kuwait and they gave us the anthrax shot, you know, to make us ready, immune to an anthrax. Nobody ever tested it, but yeah. And there was no question in the matter. There was no debate. There was nothing like that. And we went along with it. I never heard of anybody saying no. But it's actually good. I think you got to flex that muscle. You got to flex that just say no muscle. Now, granted, maybe the military isn't for you if you're not prepared to follow orders. That's kind of part of the deal. You got to follow the orders. You got to listen to the superiors. And unfortunately, your superiors can be wrong, but that's how it goes. This thing in Virginia is crazy. Far-left Democrats are now trying to jam through a massive giveaway to insurance companies and implement socialist-style price controls. They're somehow even further left than Abigail Spanberger. No Republican should vote for this boondoggle. And you know what? What do we do about John Thune? John Thune. There's pressure to get John Thune the hell out of there. And I am hearing all kinds of things that John Thune, who knows? I think at heart, he's a George W. Bush acolyte, right? He's really into George W. Bush. I think he's also really into himself.
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1: Dave Scott, a known Canadian, welcome to The Other Side of Midnight with Walter Sterling. I have a technical question for you, Dave.
2: Okay.
1: You've been on radio a few years.
2: Yes.
1: What I'm going to say to you, I'm asking you for a specific reason, but no logical or good reason.
2: Okay.
1: It goes like this. This is like 10 years ago, this guy named,
3: my earphones, damn it. Test.
1: About 10 years ago, I was having lunch with Chris Olivero. And Chris Olivero was the head of programming at CBS Radio. Certainly not television. God help anybody in television have dinner with me. We're eating lunch, and I looked at him. I said, you know, Chris, wouldn't it make sense for me to be the head of programming for CBS Radio rather than you? And he said, yes, actually, that's true. It would make much more sense. And I said, well, what do you think I should do, Chris? Because he was a very powerful man. He's now a more powerful man, which means that he won't have lunch with me. But he's a very powerful man. And he said, you should, did you ever think of doing a talk show? Dave Scott, he said, did you ever think of doing a talk show? And there was no reason for him to know what I was about to say next. But what I said next was, I have done them. It's what I did for the first 3 years I got out of college. And I know what it means. It means that every other day I'm going to hide under the bed and dunk Pepperidge Farm cookies into half and half and try to think through what horrible things I've done on the air. And I said, and besides, you don't have a talk. This is CBS. I said, besides, you don't have a talk station in New York. And he says, yeah, but I got one in Philadelphia, and you're going to go on there. Okay. So I started doing that, and this is the part that will sound like BS, but it's not. I started getting ratings. Now, I know a lot about how ratings are made because for years I wore a suit. And when you have a suit, you immediately develop the knowledge of how Nielsen ratings are made. You put on a suit, boom. And then you know what else you do, Dave? You put on a suit, you learn how the ratings are made, and you start making PowerPoints. The minute you make PowerPoints and stand in front of the room calmly, people think you know stuff. I don't know anything. All I know is how to make PowerPoints. Here's the tip, by the way. 8 slides, no more than 8 words per slide. That's it. And don't do any of that stupid animation stuff. People hate that. 8 slides. And then if people start asking you questions during your presentation, that's good. Encourage the questions. Don't feel you have to finish your PowerPoint. Nobody cares. And I started getting ratings. And still get ratings. But I know too much. And I'm like, Dave, I sort of know why this show gets ratings, but I'm not really sure. And then I look at guys like you, big deal broadcasters in Canada, and you know, in Canada, because of the CBC, they don't fool around with the radio. They're very serious about their radio. And then other people like Vic Ferrari and Vilo Hul and Thea Landon, God bless Thea Landon, they all came to me. I didn't go to any of them. I don't even know most of them. I haven't met you. You're on the show every night. Could just, without hearts and flowers, could you just give me like 2 sentences as to what is attractive about this show?
2: I was going to say, I don't even know why you have me on the show. I just kind of showed up one day and I just never left. I moved in. But I think the reason why people love you and love the show is because it's different. It's different than everybody else. And that's what people want. They want different. And you're all over the map different, and it works. And that's just as natural as it is in radio.
1: The reason you moved in and have stayed is because you show up. And as I've explained to my daughters, a lot of being successful at work is showing up. And they look at me puzzled. I say, no, you don't understand. Most people don't show up. Or they get this weird arrogance that they think they can show up when they want. They forget that they're being paid to be at a specific place at a specific time. And if they meet that's 90% of it. The other reason you're on Dave Scott is that you are on the spot. You are there. You're prepared. You have material ready. And you're flexible. If I need a minute, you got a minute. If I need 10, you have 10. If I need 15, you have 15. You're prepared. Again, rare. And you're a broadcaster. You know what to do. You know how to behave.
2: And I know how to end a sentence.
1: Yes. And you know how to end a sentence. Now, don't I adjust my earphones? Damn these earphones. Tell me, what's the update on UFOs? What's the update on UAPs? What do you know today that can bring us up to speed? Because allegedly on Friday, tomorrow, we're going to get a big drop from the U.S. government. I don't think we're going to learn a damn thing. I think this is a cheap peep show. I think this is a peep show where we get little flashes of UFO information, little flashes of aliens, and then, no more for right now. Come back in 10 days. We'll be here again.
2: Yeah, that's usually how it's playing out. But this one, it's kind of weird because they're coinciding it with the release of the movie Disclosure Day on Friday by Steven Spielberg, which is going to be very interesting. I cannot wait to see that movie.
1: But when you say they, you're telling me the U.S. government is coordinating this with Steven Spielberg, or are these very separate issues?
2: It's very coincidental. We don't know.
1: Right.
2: I mean, look, they had their first release. 2 weeks later, they have release number two. Now it's 3 weeks, and they are all... I've heard some of the politicians saying that isn't it awesome that we're going to drop this on the same day as Steven Spielberg drops Disclosure Day? It has a lot of people wondering, Walter, whether or not Steven Spielberg has been read into the UFO world, because that's what we do in the UFO world. We create non-existent conspiracies on trying to figure out and put 2 + 2 together in our minds to equal 4 when sometimes it doesn't. So it's going to be a big day on Friday to see the latest report, the latest drops. We're hoping for more videos to come out, which I'm sure we'll get a lot more of these dots that look like the old game of Pong, you know, and they seem to be focusing more once again on videos, this time from Virginia, Brazil, which had a lot of UFO interaction. Brazil and that whole South American area is just weird when it comes to UFOs and alien contact. And they're going to be talking about that. What doesn't make sense to me, once again, is leading up to all of these drops, they were very focused on a couple of things. They being these talking heads, government officials, Congress people, talking about how America's airspace is not safe because these unidentified aerial phenomena are all over the place and we can't control them. And one of these days, one of these things is going to crash into one of our military aircraft, or it's going to crash into a commercial airliner and cause an accident. We got to get to the bottom of this because our airspace is not safe. And so what happens with the releases? The majority of videos have been from the Middle East in war zones, have been from Southern Europe where there's tensions. It's been in Africa where there's tensions. So I don't quite understand why lead the American public on for years saying, building this fear-mongering that it's unsafe to fly because these UAP are everywhere. And when we look for evidence of what's happening in the United States, they don't provide it. They only provide these what looks to me like man-made objects appearing over war zones. Well, of course they're going to be testing technologies in war zones. That's what they do. They want to see how big things can blow up or what kind of pictures can be taken. How can they sneak our technologies into areas that are filled with enemy forces? So it just doesn't make sense why they are doing that.
1: Dave Scott, Spaced Out Radio, Canadian. How do you feel about this new alien contact protocol that scientists have just released saying no replies should be sent. That's the new protocol from our science community. How do you feel about that?
2: I look at it two ways. Number one, I think it's very naive because people who have had ET contact, regular people like you and I know you haven't, but maybe you do have aliens and you just haven't admitted it yet. Okay, but regular people who claim to have had ET contact, 84% of those people in a study that was done about a decade ago claim that their contact was very positive and that they would want more. This was done by a study by former astronaut and the sixth man to walk on the moon. His name is escaping me right now. I can see his picture. But, you know, they did this study, and many people wanted it to happen again. They were excited about it. So either they're fear-mongering over this, or they know that there is something bad out there, and they want us to be prepared for it. Look, I'm of the opinion that aliens, and I've had ET contact, I'm of the opinion that a lot of these aliens, they don't care about us, okay? But they're not really here to harm us. It's kind of like when we go to Africa and we tranquilize a lion or an elephant. We do it for scientific study. I think these alien grays are doing that with humans.
1: They did it with
2: there to really harm.
1: They did it with you.
2: Yes.
1: And you don't consider what happened to you being abducted, you don't consider that harm, Dave Scott?
2: Well, I've kind of put it out to the universe that if it does happen, don't take me at night. I have half an acre of property outside my studio headquarters. I got a big landing pad right there. All you got to do is land there. I'll walk up. You know, I'll be like James Earl Jones at the end of Field of Dreams, where he's kind of looking cautiously into the cornfield before walking in. I want to do that to a UFO. I don't want to be taken at night when I'm sleeping. I want to walk down my grass, and I want to walk up to that craft, and I want to walk inside. That's what I want.
1: Yeah, well, what happened?
2: Which time?
1: The times you can remember. How did they abduct you, the times you can remember? Was it always the same or was it always different?
2: Always different. And do we have time for a freaky one?
1: Oh, my gosh, yes.
2: So a lot of times when ET takes you, you're in a dream state, okay? Like you'll be in the middle of a dream and all of a sudden a lot of people like myself will feel this gravitational pull. I can explain it like this. If you've ever been to a carnival that has this ride, it has a bunch of different names, but I remember it being called the Gravitron, where you lean up against the wall and then gravity
1: force. Yeah, I've seen it. Yeah, listen, I've seen it. That's the most terrifying thing I've ever seen. I never wanted to do that. I'd be sick as a dog.
2: Well, imagine if you've gone on that ride, you feel the gravity kind of pull your body away and grab it. Well, that's what a lot of people experience in dreamlike states when they get abducted by aliens at night. And that's what's happened to me. So there's one dream that I was having. I was literally standing in my kind of like little courtyard that I have. And in this dream, I was talking on the phone.
1: Wait. Yes. I keep interrupting you, which I never do. But I want to know what you were wearing, what sort of dreamlike state it was. Were you alone?
2: I was alone. I was wearing shorts.
1: Wait. And I want to know if you were alone. I want to know if your wife had any awareness of any vehicles out there. Coming up in just seconds, we're going to talk to Dave Scott about one of his many abductions. I'm Walter Sterling. This is The Other Side of Midnight on the Red Apple Audio Networks.
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2: Look at you at 800-848-9222. What are you wearing? What the hell is it that you're wearing? You're going to go outside like that? And be sure to brush your hair. Am I triggering anything in you? Dave Scott hosts a show in Canada called Spaced Out Radio, has an amazing website, spacedoutradio.com, has a terrific store, which has a T-shirt and other merchandise that has me, full-color illustrations of me in spaceships. And yet, shockingly, I receive nothing other than the great friendship that I get from Dave Scott. But I wanted Dave to take the time to tell us about one of his abductions. Start again. Tell us about the abduction, Dave, because this is, to me, the most amazing story.
3: All right. We could definitely do that. What I wanted to explain is a lot of people who have alien abductions, myself included, you feel this gravitational pull, and you could be in a dead dream state, you know, where you are doing whatever. In this one particular episode that I had, I was literally talking on the phone to my friend in my dream. Now, how I know this was false is this happened in February, where in my area, I've got 3 feet of snow, it's cold out, but in my dream state, I was wearing shorts and a T-shirt, and it was a bright spring day with one dark cloud over the east. And I kept looking over at that cloud, and as I'm talking to my friend on the phone, I kept saying to him, "There's something out there. I just don't know what it is." And he's like, "Well, what do you think it is?" I said, "I don't know. It just seems odd. It really seems odd." And next thing I know, I see a UFO over by that black cloud. And it flies towards my house. And I said to my friend, I said, "Hey, I got to go inside. I have a feeling this thing is going to try and abduct me. And I don't want to go today." And as I started walking towards my carport, I started walking up into the air as this disc-shaped craft got closer and closer. And I kept yelling at that craft, "I told you I didn't want to go today. I told you I did not want to go today." And the next thing I know, as I'm about to enter the craft, everything went dark. I then woke up, Walter, and God is my witness, I will swear in a Bible on this. When I woke up, I was about a foot and a half from my 2 feet from my ceiling. And I dropped into bed. I swung my arms because I was falling down into my bed. I have full recall of this part. And my arm flailed and cracked my wife across her back. And she wakes up and she says, "What the blank are you doing? That hurt." I said, "Honey, I just got dropped back into bed. I got taken." And she's like, "Are you okay?" I'm like, "I think so." I said, "I was just staring at the ceiling, and then I fell back into bed." It was the wildest encounter that I've ever had. It scared me because I've never realized that I could float above my bed. Was I floating, or were they dropping me through my ceiling? So that way, when I became physically able again, I was literally, when my eyes popped open, staring 2 feet from my ceiling, then falling back into bed. That one tripped me out.
2: Were you scared?
3: Absolutely I was. I didn't know what happened.
2: And how long were you scared? How long were you scared?
3: Oh, goodness. I didn't sleep for about another hour and a half after that. It was a crazy encounter. Like, you don't expect that. You don't expect to all of a sudden wake up and you're staring at your ceiling.
2: Was that your last encounter?
3: No.
2: Well, next time that you're on the other side of midnight, I want to hear about your next encounter. In fact, what I'd like this to be, like Discovery Network has Shark Week, I want to have just Discovery Week, the next 5 episodes of Dave Scott. I just want to hear about your abductions. We just want to hear about your abductions. And then, and I'm promoting this,

0: Midnight Misfits, I want them to be able to call you and ask about your abductions. Are you willing to do that?
1: I would love to. Anything for you, Walter, and the Midnight Misfits.
0: Dave Scott, Spaced Out Radio, on YouTube, Spaced Out Radio. You can hear every show he's ever done, a real broadcaster, and a known Canadian. Are there any other liabilities of being Canadian that we know of besides random abductions?
1: Well, you know what? We haven't won a Stanley Cup in 34 years, so that's a little...
0: Isn't that odd?
1: Years.
0: Because there's nothing else to do there but play hockey. Isn't it odd?
1: It drives us nuts. We don't want to admit it because we're proud. We try to let everything off our back, but that one kind of stings a little bit.
0: And it should. All right, Dave Scott, thank you very much for being on the other side of midnight with Walter Sterling. 800-848-9222. You and I are talking about an amazing fact that those insane headlights that we hate that are made out of LEDs that are too bright, blinding, dangerous. Other countries have long had something we don't. High-tech headlights that can brilliantly illuminate the road in front of them without simultaneously burning another driver's retinas. Although American cars are loaded with technology, plenty of new models now come with self-driving features and AI assistance. We've been missing out on a simple feature that would ease the problem of blinding headlights. The technology is called adaptive driving beam. Adaptive driving beam. This is possible because the LED headlight is not a single light bulb that's on or off, but it's made out of a multitude of individual pixels. Adaptive beams have been popular in Europe for more than a decade and are in use in Asia. And where? In Canada. But in the United States, just a handful of vehicles have them. Why? I'll tell you the answer in seconds. Walter Sterling on KDKA in Pittsburgh, WABC in New York, and in Chicago on WGN.

0: I'm James Parker, and this is Florida Story.
1: Yes, fantastic. Thank you. For our first Florida Story, let's go to Gulfport, Florida. There's a 23-year-old Florida man in the passenger seat. His twin brother is riding in the back seat in the middle, and a friend is driving the car. They're having a good time joking around. No conflict or anything reported. But the brother in the passenger seat pulls out his gun and points it at his brother, just joking around. And so joking around, right back, twin brother pulls out his gun because he's actually a security guard for an armored car. So he pulls out his gun and then he says the gun goes off. He must have pulled the trigger. He doesn't remember pulling the trigger. He has no reason to pull the trigger. The last thing he wants to do is kill his own brother. It was a total accident. So it sounds like you remember that scene from Pulp Fiction where the guy in the front seat accidentally shot the guy in the back seat. I think this is just that in reverse, except it's twin brothers. So it's even more weird than the Quentin Tarantino scene from Pulp Fiction. Cops don't know whether or not to charge him with murder because it seems to be an accident, but he did pull out his gun and point it at his brother. And so I think they had to pull over and call Harvey Keitel to help him come clean it up or something like that. I don't know.
2: Hold my beer.
3: Hold my beer.
4: Hold my beer.
5: Hold my beer.
1: A 37-year-old Florida man in North Naples, Florida, goes into Walmart, loads up his basket with a bunch of expensive stuff, which is already suspicious. A dual navigation system worth $120, a scooter that's worth $248, $160 worth of batteries. And then he goes by the drink aisle and grabs a Kool-Aid packet, goes to the self-checkout lane, and while he's checking out all this super expensive stuff, he's just putting the Kool-Aid pack over the UPC label of whatever he's scanning. So when he checks out, his bill was less than $25, but he had $994 worth of merchandise in his cart. But he got immediately busted. Don't feel bad. He's been in and out of jail before. He's a convicted felon. This guy just must be a real idiot. Hold my beer.
3: Wait. Hold my beer.
4: Hold my beer.
5: Hold my beer.
1: For our next Florida story, we go to Jacksonville, Florida, where an aspiring young rapper is filming a video, and he's live streaming part of it. The problem with the live streaming your rap video is when you have some illegally owned guns and you're a convicted felon, there's other people around you who are convicted felons, and then the cops get wind of it. And before you're done filming the video for the day, the cops are already there arresting you. They didn't say if the song was any good.
3: Wait. Hold my beer. What?
4: Hold my beer.
5: Hold my beer.
1: For our next Florida story, we go to Marion County, Florida, where 47-year-old Florida man on something breaks into a house, and he's going through the 73-year-old man's master bedroom closet. 73-year-old man wakes up, dude, what are you doing in my closet? He shoves him down. So the old man says, I'm going to have to get you out of here. I'm calling the cops, and he starts screaming at him. So he goes out in the yard, yells at the dog, steals the guy's pickup truck, takes off. He ends up going to some other lady's house off in the woods, breaks into her house, starts rummaging through her fridge. And you know how if you leave your refrigerator door open too long, it starts doing that alarm? Well, that alarm thing woke her up. She comes in, finds him eaten. So he jumps back in the pickup, drives off, goes to a third home, robs an apartment without waking someone else up, leaves that, goes to a fourth home. Cops finally catch up with him there. He's arrested. The aristocrats.
3: Hold my beer. Wait.
4: Hold my beer.
5: What?
4: Hold my beer.
5: Hold my beer.
1: For our next Florida story, we're going to St. Petersburg. So there's a 33-year-old Florida woman. She may have been under the influence or drugs or alcohol at the time, but she will not leave this gas station. The owners keep telling her, you got to leave. She doesn't want to leave. I don't know why a 33-year-old Florida woman wants to hang out at the gas station, but she's not welcome. So the cops show up. They try and get her to leave. They ask her who she is. She refuses to provide her real name. She keeps saying, and this is a quote, I'm not trying to be childish or anything, my name is My Butt Just Farted. That's what she said her name was, My Butt Just Farted. So she's wearing a tank top, and you can see on the top of her back written is Guerrero. That's her real name, so I don't know how long her ruse was going to stand up. But trespassing a misdemeanor, also a misdemeanor, giving a false name to policemen. So her little flatulent joke just got her another charge. Hold my beer.
3: Hold my beer.
4: Hold my beer.
5: Hold my beer.
1: For this Florida story, we got to go down to Coral Gables, Florida, where a law firm has a new partner and then 2 years ago disappeared. The 41-year-old Florida man was just taken into custody this week. What has he been doing in the meantime? Well, according to the FBI, he became a serial bank robber. Robbed at least 5 banks. Turns out he didn't really graduate from Duke Law School, and there's a whole lot of other weird stuff unraveling. But that seems kind of odd because robbing banks, doesn't it probably make less money than being a partner at a law firm, right? So why would you do that? Florida, that's why.
3: Wait. Hold my beer.
4: What? Hold my beer.
5: Hold my beer.
0: I'm James Parker. Florida Stories is a Spring Rock production on the Red Apple Audio Network. Midnight Misfits.
2: even though the technology exists for our bright, harsh, nasty LED headlights on the trucks, on our cars, even though the technology exists for us to adjust them. It's called adaptive beams. Now, they've been popular in Europe for more than a decade. They're in use in Asia and even in Canada, even though the fact of Canada has never been proven. There's no actual evidence that there is Canada. Why can't we have adaptive headlights so you and I can adjust our beams to whatever we want? Blame the often strict and strange world of American car regulations. Decades ago, the National Highway Transportation Safety Administration, and that must be some Christmas party, mandated that cars need to have separate low and high beams. Adaptive beams, which are variable in nature, don't fit into binary. Congress finally amended the rules in 2021, a move that meant to legalize the better method. That didn't happen. The National Highway Transportation got to write new regulations, and instead of adopting the international standard, it drew up a separate set of stricter rules. Oh, thank God for us. A separate set of stricter rules. Well, what are those rules? Let's see. That was 2-4. This is 1-4. It's all messed up. 3-4. The result of this confusion is that although new cars in America have the technology in place, we have the tech in place to shine less blinding beams, possibly activated via a simple over-the-air software update. It's illegal. This gets even more absurd when you consider how simple fixes have solved previous headlight woes. Even new entry-level cars come with an auto-dimming feature to deactivate the brights when another car approaches, minimizing breaches of headlight etiquette. Headlight etiquette! Instead of turning on technology that already exists, the pathway for car companies to fix America's headlight glare involves reinventing their smart headlights. The protocol exists. The technology's built into our cars. The problem is that when you and I adjust our headlights to whatever we think is correct, it breaks the law. In America, the headlights have to have two positions, high and low. In the rest of the world, well, pretty much whatever you want. But here in America, it has to have high and low. Okay, we're insane. We're just insane. And I wonder who got paid off. How did they get paid off? What are the rewards for this? Kevin, what do you think? 800-848-9222. Kevin, welcome to the other side of midnight.
3: Good morning, Walter.
2: Kevin.
3: So I have a question and a conspiracy theory for you.
2: Yes,
3: one,
2: please.
3: Being a truck driver, and I'm driving into work now to get my tractor, and I listen to your show all day, or I should say all morning, and does that consider me a day walker, or am I a misfit?
2: You're a misfit.
3: All right, thank you. And okay, so I want to link Social Security and COVID into one. My theory is the government and everybody's saying, oh, the Social Security is going to be broke. We're running out of money. And why would America even play gain of functions with all people, China? And then we know they released this out into the world. And I kind of feel like they did it to wipe out the elderly and knock a lot of people off the Social Security rolls. And how much money have they saved since they did that?
2: Your friend Bill Gates practically said that on a number of shows, but he said it with pride. He said the population needs to be smaller. And he said one of the ways to do that is with certain types of vaccines and with certain types of rules about birth. And he's saying this matter-of-factly as though he's in charge of population control. Well, that's number one. Number two, many have speculated that it is mighty pricey to take care of an infirm, ill, elderly person with no upside. Where's the investment value? Where's the long-term value in keeping an old, sick person alive? Many have suggested that the reason Governor Cuomo shoved those poor people back into nursing homes at the height of COVID was to kill them. Now, he'd never admit it. Nobody would ever say it that way, but they'd come up with some wacky way to say it. At the same time, an entire population, many elderly, are practically sent to suicide because of the insane rules about painkillers. Here's the fact about Percocet, Valium. Here's the rule about this. You ready? 0.06% of people who are given prescription painkillers, 0.06% develop an addiction. Only 0.06%. That's all. Prescription painkillers like Percocet have been given out safely for over 100 years. The big problem with Percocet, it's really, really cheap. All the patents have worn off. Nobody's making any big money with it. It is less addictive than a beer. Those people who used to take Valium and Percocet to manage their arthritis and their chronic pain, their hypermobile joints, all of those problems, they went from being able to get up and going to work, seeing their grandkids, seeing their children. They're left in bed, bedridden, in chronic pain. They can't get out of their pain. Instead, they're shuffled off to the biggest scam, in my opinion, in American medicine, which is the pain management clinic. The pain management clinic. Well, what is that? If you are diagnosed of having chronic pain, can I have Percocet? No. Can I have Valium? No. Can I have Vicodin? No. You can go to our pain management clinic. What's that? Once a month, you have to go to our pain management clinic, usually on the first floor of the hospital, and you'll get an ablation procedure. What? Yeah, we're going to burn your nerves. We're going to stick a probe in your back and burn your nerves to help minimize the transmission of pain signals through your body. Wait, you're going to give me more pain to get rid of my pain? Yes. And who does this? Well, a physician's assistant. Now, there's a qualification I don't even want to know about. This is a pure profit center. Think about that. No real surgery, no anesthesia, no real doctors. Just go in there. Oh, and you have to sign hundreds of pages of papers saying you will not seek alternative treatment. And it goes on and on and on and on. As a result, they're making people who are old and sick and in pain want to kill themselves and take them out of society. Yes, I believe there's a great deal to the notion that these various conditions and syndromes and diseases and conditions are so that old people die.
3: Yep, I believe so.
2: Do you have any other thoughts?
3: No, I first time caller. I listen to you every morning driving into work.
2: Now listen, you know what other conspiracy exists, Kevin? Against truck drivers. Are you driving an 18-wheeler?
3: Yes, for 39 years.
2: The rules and regulations are abusive about 18-wheelers. They're abusive because they're made by Washington hacks who have probably never even been in the cab of a truck, much less driven a truck. What you guys put up with is insane. Your rules about when you have to rest, how many times you have to rest a day, those are crazy rules. Do you agree?
3: Oh, absolutely. I have to watch videos like every 3 months of stupid safety stuff that, listen, if I haven't mastered driving a tractor trailer in all these years, I should have gave it up long ago. But every 3 months, I got to watch these stupid videos and take tests every 3 months. And the worst thing that's killed the trucking industry is the automatic truck. When I started, you weren't handed a set of keys and said, here, go make me money. You were trained by a guy, and you trained until that driver went back to the boss and said, this guy's good, he's ready to go. But with these automatic trucks and these big, big carriers, they'll throw anybody into a truck because anybody could go straight. I back so many guys' trucks in because they can't even back into the bay, but they could go straight. They could move that freight down the road. Or either that, or they're making a U-turn on the middle of a highway and killing people.
2: Now, Kevin, when you say automatic truck, do you just mean the automatic transmission or other things?
3: It's you just put it in drive and go. When I started, it was an 18-speed.
2: I got it. An 18-speed. I can't. You don't even want me to think about that. As a lefty, there's no way in hell. Kevin, thanks very much for the call. Are you really? Well, then you're a god to me.
3: Yep. I appreciate it, Walter.
2: No, I appreciate it, Kevin. Thanks very much for listening to The Other Side of Midnight with Walter Sterling at 800-848-9222, 800-848-9222. You and I live in conspiracy. We are controlled by conspiracies of people we do not know, we do not meet, we cannot control. And I have witnessed this in my life. Probably you have too. I've had the privilege from time to time of being associated with the people who are actually in charge. Not the CEOs, they're not in charge. The owners, the majority shareholders, the guys on the board, the women on the board. I've been in so many situations that appear to be social when in fact there were four or five, six really powerful people that having a few drinks. And in a course of 2 or 3 minutes, they'll look at each other and say, why don't we try this? Why don't we do this? And giant corporations that you've heard of work together, often illegally, to achieve their goals. They don't go to their vice presidents, senior vice presidents. They don't do any of that. They just sort of agreed to it. And then a couple months later, they decide it worked or didn't work. At some point, they might mention it to their underlings. But do you think Jimmy Dimon, the CEO, chairman of J.P. Morgan Chase, do you think he sits down with his management committee and says, I'm thinking about doing these things? No, I think what Jimmy Dimon does is play golf this weekend with a buddy of his at AT&T. They make a decision, and then on Tuesday it gets rolled out. And at some point, the people who work for them read the Wall Street Journal and go, I didn't know about that. Jim, you're on the other side of midnight with Walter Sterling. Hi, Jim.
4: 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I really enjoy your show. I just want to let you know that ever since the station came on KMOX out of St. Louis, you guys have hit home runs, all three of your Frank, Lionel, and now you, Walter. You guys got fantastic. You guys are good at what you do. Just wanted to let you know.
2: Jim, you're very nice, and KMOX is a great radio station. I've been on KMOX for like 10 years on Sunday nights, still on Sunday nights.
4: Yes, I've heard you.
2: And so I'm grateful that you know that. And Steve Scott, is that his name? Yeah, is the program director, terrific guy. Thank you very much for listening to KMOX in St. Louis. Walter Sterling at 800-848-9222, 800-848-9222. 9222. Yes. Thank you, Jim. Bye-bye, Jim. You wouldn't believe what I'm looking at. It's unbelievable. Oh, anyway. So that's the situation. We can't get dimmer, prettier, nicer bulbs on our headlights in the 18-wheeler, in the car. We can't get it because it's illegal. The technology exists in our cars right now to control the LED lights to various tones, warmths, shades, get rid of the blue, more red, all of that exists. But we're not allowed to touch it because of the National Transportation and Safety Committee. The rest of the world, they can touch those bulbs. No sweat. They adjust them all the time. But not us. Walter Sterling, The Other Side of Midnight, Red Apple Audio Networks.
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6: Few artists burned brighter or faster than Tupac Shakur. Born in Harlem, raised amid struggle and activism, Tupac became the poetic voice of pain, ambition, and survival. He could deliver raw street reality one moment and vulnerable reflection the next. Albums like All Eyes on Me turned him into a superstar. But songs like Dear Mama reveal the soul beneath the headlines. Actor, poet, revolutionary spirit, Tupac carried contradictions that made him unforgettable. His life ended violently in Las Vegas at just 25 years old. Yet decades later, his influence still echoes through music, culture, and politics. Tupac wasn't just a rapper. He became a symbol.
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2: Dave Scott isn't the only person who was abducted.
13: I could feel every type of feeling that you don't want to feel. Fear, regret, suspicion, hate, and unwelcomeness.
14: Everything was sort of like a blue-gray tone, and what I saw was a humanoid-type form with an enlarged head, enlarged eyes, but not like as large as like you see in movies, standing at the passenger window, staring at me, at me, like down at me, like I looked up and made eye contact. And then I snapped, get us out of here right now. The sound stopped. It just was gone. And when it went, I said, what was that? And as he turned the key to start the car, I remember you saying, I don't know, but it sounded like a UFO. Started the car and we were out of there.
2: And there are even conspiracies about baseball.
15: The MLB juiced their baseballs. Home runs in baseball were skyrocketing to record levels in the late 1990s, leading many to believe that Major League Baseball was intentionally juicing the balls to increase offensive production. The sport was in a dark age in the mid-1990s, led by the infamous strike of 1994. According to the conspiracy, MLB wanted to bring fans back, so they juiced the baseballs to increase home runs and generate public interest in a home run race. This theory was mostly dropped when it was discovered that steroid use increased substantially in the late 1990s. But therein lies another conspiracy. Did the MLB look the other way and allow steroids to be used?
16: Of course, we all used PEDs in that time, but they asked Mark McGwire a question. They said, Mark, do you think you would have broken the home run record without using PEDs? And he says, yes, I agree with him 100%.
2: In everything that you and I are interested in, everything, there's a conspiracy at work. There is something there to make us generate more profits, fewer profits, and things that you don't even consider to be, that you and I do not consider to be conspiracies. One of the earliest ones that I ran into was my dad explained why it was that our car was done at 50,000 miles. In the olden days, an automobile, it was done at 50,000 miles. You were not going to get any more out of it than then. And he said, that is planned obsolescence. I said, what? He said, that is by design. I said, what are you talking about? He said, they could make this car last for a million miles if they wanted to. And in that conversation with my father was the first time that I learned about they. And you know who they are. in any different corporation, in any type of industry, there is some degree of planned obsolescence. It could be as simple as the rule about retirement. That is planned obsolescence. If your company says if you're 70, you have to leave, what is that? That's planned obsolescence. Many companies have that rule. Many universities have that rule that a person has to retire at a certain age. This is a particularly stupid rule when you consider that Ringo Starr is 84 and Paul McCartney is 83. Yeah, they're doing fine. But every aspect of our capitalistic society, which is the only way to have a society, is designed at some point to stop working. That's part of the deal. They can make a light bulb that can last for years and years, an incandescent light bulb, one that you'd actually like, not an LED. They could make it last for 500 years, but they won't, because they have to sell light bulbs. And you're thinking, well, cars are no longer obsolete at 50,000 miles. No, they're obsolete now at 200,000 miles by design. Everything has a expiration date. One of the great conspiracies, one of the great tricks, only one product has an expiration date required by federal law. All the other expiration dates that you see on food that you buy, and it says expires by, only one food has a legally required expiration date. The rest of them are to trick you and me into buying food sooner, faster. Oh, it's almost expired. I don't know if it's still any good. Believe me, it's good. I don't know if that's still any good. I think we better replace it now. Exactly one food by federal law has to have a real expiration date. The rest of them, it's a trick to get for you and me to buy more. That's all it is. Oh, what is that food? I'll tell you coming up in just seconds. I'm Walter Sterling. I have an email. It's walter.sterling@wabcradio.com. walter.sterling@wabcradio.com. And there are many other conspiracies. For example, the birthday conspiracy. You know about that? All right, we'll share that coming up in just seconds. And then there's this amazing rich people couple that have a four-year-old child, and for cosmetic reasons, travel with a plastic surgeon to take care of the four-year-old child. The four-year-old child might have an emergency need for plastic surgery. Not medical, just cosmetological. And there are several words that I'm just completely stumped by. I blame it on being from New Jersey and on being left-handed. But coming up, I'm going to tell you which food is federally mandated to have an expiration date. Walter Sterling, the other side of
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19: I'm Brandon Eisen. In a miracle comeback, the New York Knicks are now one game away from a possible first NBA championship in more than half a century. It was hardly home sweet home at Madison Square Garden, though, for much of Game 4 of the NBA Finals against the San Antonio Spurs, entering the half with a 29-point deficit. Fast forward in the final second, help in the form of a last-second winning bucket coming from Knicks OG Anunoby. Here he is post-game.
20: We're resilient. You know, we never give up. You know, it's a game of runs. They went on one early. We knew we were going to go on our old run, so we just stayed with it, kept pushing. We're battle-tested. We're mentally, we're tough. We're a resilient group, so we just stay with it.
19: Knicks win by a final score of 107-106. Game 5 now heads to Texas, with Knicks holding a 3-1 lead in the 7-game series. Carmelo Anthony's legal team says that they will appeal his murder conviction. Anthony was found guilty of the stabbing death of 17-year-old Austin Metcalf and sentenced to 35 years in prison. Experts say Anthony's team could have several strong arguments on appeal. One could be a Batson violation, which is when a jury is stacked with one race because no black jurors served on the final jury, which could raise a constitutional challenge. A family in Arkansas says the state's program to assist those with disabilities now has a 10-year wait list. The McCammons say the Community and Employment Support Program has a wait list with over 2,000 patients ahead of them.
1: It's a rare diagnosis, so that doesn't follow the normal policy regulations that Medicaid or insurance doesn't. So that's where it goes. It fills that gap. The last time I heard, he's number 2,084, and they told me they believe wait time will be about 10 years.
19: The waiver program helps provide assistance for services and equipment that may not be covered by insurance. The family said that they're starting to organize with larger groups and speaking to lawmakers to push for reform. In eastern Congo, five orphans, including babies, have been discharged from an Ebola treatment center. Freddie Kibwana is the head of a local Ebola treatment center.
21: Today we have the joy of presenting to you the five children who are here whom we want to discharge today. Because after two samples, the results came back negative. For us, they are considered as non-cases.
19: The patients being discharged are a positive sign as Congo battles a major outbreak of Ebola. Authorities say they've confirmed more than 600 cases and 100 deaths. Acting director of the CDC, Jay Bhattacharya, says that Ebola outbreak is under control ahead of the FIFA World Cup tournament in North America. He said the team representing the Congo, the epicenter of the latest outbreak, has been training in Belgium for nearly the past month. He said the U.S. has extensive screening efforts in place and claimed the White House has helped fight spread of the disease in Africa. Workers at SoFi Stadium have ratified a new contract, avoiding a strike just in time for the World Cup, Los Angeles hosting eight matches. A major piece that's baked into the contract, a historic privacy protections around immigration status and citizenship information. This is the Worldwide News Network.
18: If you miss Bo's Nerdly, here's what you missed.
22: And I watched almost every speech that was ever made during that entire period on the Senate floor. And I love Senator Byrd. He had a profound, profound knowledge, not just of the United States Senate, but he had a profound knowledge of the role of institutional democracy from the time of the Greeks and Romans up through current civilization. The man's breadth of knowledge was unmatched by anybody else in that entire Senate. He was the most intellectually profound man that I have ever heard speak on the Senate floor. And then the other side of him is he would talk about his wife. He would talk about his love for his state of West Virginia in ways that I have never heard a politician speak. The love of his state, of his family, it would ooze out. I couldn't hate the guy. And I don't. He was amazing. And I said the other day, too, I have a profound disagreement with those people that all they do is cast Robert E. Lee as a one-dimensional character without realizing what a great human being he was in spite of his failures. And now let me ask you a profound question, some of you. Oh, he's so crazy. Who among us has not failed? Who among us doesn't have failures? You can count to maybe one, depending on your spiritual, religious point of view, or two, or three, or more, depending on what it is you study spiritually. But those beings that inhabit this plane, whether in Christianity you believe it's Christ, whether you believe it's Buddha, whether you believe it's the 10 Sikh gurus, whoever it is, those individuals are rare that come here enlightened souls. All of us have stuff with us. We're human, and some stuff is more profound than others. So, yeah, I loved Robert Byrd. Yeah, he's a Democrat. Same Democrats as George Wallace standing up there talking about segregation now, segregation's ever. Which is, by the way, what the Democrats still practice in public schools. Just so you know, they haven't really changed as a party that much.
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0: All right, tomorrow, Friday, there's going to be another UFO, UAP drop from the United States government. They're promising 30 more videos. I don't think they're going to show anything. Ross Coulthard from News Nation, he'll be here tomorrow. He does think it's going to reveal much more. And Ross is usually right. Now, unusual earthquakes have been rattling Earth. Is this a warning? Too strong, back-to-back earthquakes struck around June 8th, reigniting worries that there are more serious tremors on the way. A quake of a magnitude 7.8 struck the Philippines just before 7 in the morning, killing about 36 people, injuring more. It triggered a tsunami warning. And by the way, I don't want them, but it's always a warning. Where's the tsunami? Such good stuff for the Discovery Channel. A rare earthquake also struck off the western coast of Cuba with a magnitude of 6.1, huge. It was felt as far away as parts of Florida. Authorities in Cuba haven't reported major damage or casualties from the quake. An earthquake that strong hadn't been felt in the area since 1880. The reason it hasn't been reported is they don't have any electricity. They barely have any ability to function. The greatest luxury in Cuba is air conditioning. They turn on enough electricity for about an hour a day for most people to have air conditioning. Excuse me, I have gas. There's one food that federal law requires to have an expiration date. Just one. Not bologna, not pork, not beef, not fish. None of the things you would think of right off the top of the head. Well, at least that I would think of off the top of my head. Baby formula. Liquid baby formula. That has a federally mandated expiration date, and that's good news. If you think about every aspect of our life, automobile tires, light bulbs in our house, the paint job on the outside of the house, aluminum siding on the side of your Winnebago, all of that has expiration dates. The appliances, well, Tom, welcome to the other side of midnight at 800-848-9222. Hello, Tom. Hello, Tom. Hello, Tom. Hello, Tom. Hello, Tom. Welcome to the other side of midnight. Hi. Hello, Tom.
1: No program.
0: Hello, Tom.
1: Yes.
0: You know, I didn't hear the first part of this conversation. Do you mind saying it again, what you said?
1: All right. The thing you were talking about, things that break.
0: Yes.
1: Okay, so now, I remember a program that I saw a long time ago about kitchen appliances, only kitchen appliances that were made over 100 years ago. And the show featured them because of the fact that, guess what? They still worked as the day that they were made. So I understand how things are made to break. My refrigerator is a Whirlpool, and I bought it in 96, and it's still going. I got lucky with that.
0: You hear what you just said? You said you bought it in 1996. It was about an $800 item, and it still works.
1: Oh, no. It was more than $800.
0: What was it?
1: Well, I don't know. I don't remember how much it was, but I know for a fact it was over $800.
0: So listen to what you said. You said, I got lucky with that. Isn't that tragic that you spent over $800 for a refrigerator, and you got lucky because it still works? That shouldn't be luck. It should be a given.
1: Well, I don't know. That's just the way I see it. But I was more interested in telling you about the appliances that were made over 100 years ago.
0: Tell me. And they still work
1: today.
0: Give me some examples.
1: I don't remember. It was just a show. And,
0: right.
1: And there were old kitchen appliances. And like I said, I hate to be repetitive, but they were over 100 years ago, and they still worked.
0: They had metal gears. They were made primarily out of metal and porcelain and ceramics, right?
1: Yeah.
0: And that lasts forever. But now we can't have that. Oh, no, no, no. We have to be.
1: No, of course
0: no,
1: not.
0: No, can't have that, Tom. No way in hell. What are you going to do this weekend, Tom? You have plans?
1: Not too much. Probably just clean the house, you know, catch up on some chores and, you know, things like that.
0: I have a suggestion.
1: What's that?
0: On TikTok. Do you have TikTok?
1: No, no. Actually, I'm talking to you on a flip phone, and I have zero internet. No computer, no nothing.
0: No, I appreciate that. I appreciate that. I had a flip phone for a very long time, too, Tom. Thank you very much for the call. I appreciate you calling at 800-848-9222 with Walter Sterling on the other side of midnight. Thank you for the call, Tom. Yes. Here's my gift to you. It's a very important gift. You're on TikTok, and I know you are on TikTok because you have children. You have a 14-year-old. You have children. Samantha, you're on TikTok. I want you to search J-U-M as in Mary, O, J-U-M-O. You can search it in front of anybody, in front of your kids, your significant other, at work, no problem. There are no problems with this, but you will thank me. You will thank me. And I want an email that says, thank you. Just has to say, thank you. And then the other big issue that we've had this morning is we talked about Ultimate Frisbee. I was on the original Ultimate Frisbee team. This doesn't mean a lot, except that years later, after I got out of college, which was news in itself, I'm sitting in a coffee shop in Greenwich Village. I'm in my early 30s. And two young women come in who had just played Ultimate Frisbee, that I helped invent. I helped write the rule books. There they were in the coffee shop next to me talking about their Ultimate Frisbee game that they had played in Central Park just now. Oh, my gosh, just now. And they start saying, well, it was great, and, you know, this one did this job, and this one did a great job with this, and they really had a good time playing Ultimate Frisbee. What? What? Yes, a game I helped invent. And I looked over at them, and I said, well, hello. You know, I helped invent Ultimate Frisbee. I was one of the inventors of Ultimate Frisbee. And these two 20-something young women look at me, and they go, oh, really? Did you teach... Did you teach your kids to play it?
2: The happy birthday song is meant to deter customers. Many restaurants will provide a free dessert if you eat there on your birthday or other special occasion. 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
3: Happy birthday to you! Yay!
2: Some Redditors have theorized that this public singing is meant to dissuade other customers from taking advantage of the free food themselves due to how embarrassing it is.
4: Happy birthday to you. Happy birthday to you.
2: And sure, free food is a powerful draw, but cringe is a major obstacle for many of us. Cake is fleeting, but memories that embarrass you can last forever.
4: Happy birthday to you.
0: We're in charge of nothing. You and I thought that when they sing the happy birthday song in a restaurant, that's a very sweet gesture. They give away free cake, free food on your birthday. And then you hear the birthday song and you want to come there on your birthday. Well, it turns out people hate the happy birthday song. We hate to sit through meals where they sing the happy birthday song. We can't stand it. And it discourages us from coming in and getting free food. In fact, if you think about it, if you've ever been with somebody who knew it was your birthday and they're sitting there going, oh, wait a minute, let's tell them it's your birthday. What's your gut reaction? No, no, no, no, no, please don't. Why? You don't want to be embarrassed by the happy birthday song. That's pretty clever. The way they paint the colors in a McDonald's are also designed to get us to leave. The bright orange and the bright red are the most hostile toward appetite and comfort. McDonald's does not want us sitting there. Think about when you go into a McDonald's, even if it's crowded, and they have many seats, many booths, all of that, most of them are empty. And that's because they are, first of all, uncomfortable. They're always too small, just like the Waffle House. And number two, the colors surrounding us, the bright red, the bright orange, nobody wants to eat around those. Starbucks has built a different model, haven't they? 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It's greens and wood, natural wood, right? And they have great Wi-Fi. 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Their interest is for us to buy and go. Robert, welcome to the other side of midnight. Hi, Robert. 800-848-9222.
5: How you doing, Walt? I just caught a conversation you were talking about, you know, appliances that either break down or last.
0: Right.
5: So I called the show before or whatever. My mother was 102. She just passed away like 2 weeks ago. But back in around 1978, her house was a house put up by U.S. Steel. It was like an experimental neighborhood. Everything in the house was steel. Anyway, she was having aluminum siding put up on the house. And the guy that was doing the job said, listen, if you want to put air conditioning in, you know, one of the wall units, he said, I would have to cut a hole and put the AC in. He
0: right.
5: says, you got to get it now. You have to get it now. So I said, okay. So I ran out and I got her this big unit. It was made by Carrier or whatever. Anyway, so he cut the hole in the wall. He put the AC in. And the unit still works.
0: Yes.
5: I never had it serviced. I never had it recharged. And I was always afraid it was going to break. Like I said, she's 102 and didn't want, they don't make the size anymore for the hole. So I was always afraid that was going to break. But
0: right.
5: Nope, kept on going.
0: Well, there you go. Robert, these things can last if we're really lucky. Thanks for the call, Robert. Thank you very much. 800-848-9222, 800-848-9222. It shouldn't be luck. When we buy something, it should have a life expectancy. We have to put up with all that crap about energy efficiency. You and I don't care about energy efficiency. What is the one button on my air conditioner I have never used in my life? ECO. I will never use an Echo anything. If I've ever pushed an Echo by mistake, what does it do? It keeps me up all night. It keeps turning itself off and on, off and on, off. Who can sleep with that? Nobody can sleep with that. I have no interest in any energy rating because it's a scam. What do you mean it's a scam, Walter? It's a scam because if it was true, our electric bills would be lower. If we buy all energy efficient equipment, which usually you're stuck having to buy, which are horrible.
6: Yeah.
0: A real washing machine just cleans. It doesn't take 3 hours to spin one way and then to go the other way and to go the other way. It doesn't do that. It just cleans. If the energy efficient ratings were true, think about the air conditioners you and I have bought, the washing machines, the dryers. Think about them. By now, our electric bill should be $9 a month. Instead, it goes up every damn month. Every damn month, our electric bill goes up. And once a year, maybe every 2 years, your electric company and mine goes to the state regulators and asks for a rate increase. Have they ever been turned down? No. It is a lockstep monopoly with the state. Had any luck establishing a competing electric company? No, those are great scams. Don't do that. Oh, my God. I was in Walmart. The guy said, here, this is a much cheaper electric rate. Do this. Sign up here. And I did without talking to my wife, who quickly said, oh, you didn't. And I had signed up for one of those alternative energy electric companies. Disaster. Cost us 10 times as much. Walter Sterling, the other side of Midnight, Red Apple Audio Networks.
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0: Oh, my God, I'm sorry.
1: I love it. Mm-hmm. Okay, here is my most ludicrous expiration date.
0: Yes.
1: Diet Coke.
0: That is ludicrous. What does it say? Like, is it a year or a month? What how long is that?
1: Oh, yeah. It's a month and a year.
0: Jeez.
1: Yep. My daughter introduced me to that. She loves Diet Coke. And the first time she visited me in my new house, I moved here from Illinois. She turned the Coke over and said, "Mom, these are all expired. Please."
0: See, I have a daughter like that too. Actually, believes these things. I'd say, "No, it is. It's not. It's pretend. It's a trick. Believe me, soda doesn't expire. Trust me on this." Mary Jo, thank you very much for the call. I appreciate you listening. 800-848-9222. 800-848-9222. You and I are talking about expiration dates, about things going bad that never go bad, and it's silly what you and I are convinced is going to go bad. There are very few things that are going to expire. There are very few. And the only thing that's regulated by law is baby formula. Baby formula, you're not allowed to sell past a certain point in time. 800-848-9222, 800-848-9222 with Walter Sterling. Now, listen, this is pretty cool. Now let's start talking about something that we care about.
2: Sydney Sweeney is setting the record straight on Euphoria cast drama. The actress who plays Cassie Howard in the hit TV series tells Vanity in an article published June 9th, "We all grew up together on this show, so it's honestly crazy to watch how much social media and the press spin things." Speculation of cast drama came when Euphoria's third season was delayed in production. Season 3 was originally expected to begin filming in 2024, but was pushed back during SAG-AFTRA and WGA strikes, as well as reported script development delays. Sydney said she was in first position to HBO, which means her commitment to Euphoria contractually is above any other commitments. And speaking on the delay to film the show, she adds, "So the moment they say, 'Hey, this is the first day of filming,' I'm legally not allowed to do anything else. So my schedule doesn't affect the show. And so that was funny to watch everybody spin narratives on it. All of us were in first position. So it wasn't like any of our schedules were holding it up."
0: There's the deep thoughts of Sydney Sweeney. She was in first position. Sydney Sweeney, first position. Oh, what? Oh, to HBO. Meaning that the minute they started shooting Euphoria, she had to do Euphoria. I watched the last episode of this season of Euphoria, and it sucked. It was horrible. Why did I watch Euphoria? Because I thought I would see Sydney Sweeney doing her OnlyFans bit. I thought I'd see her jumping around, mostly naked. I didn't see that at all. What did I see? I saw really bad guys out in the desert shooting at each other with rifles and then dragging women around at the back of horses and then shooting each other with rifles and handguns and like the worst people on earth. And I saw no relationship between that storyline and Sydney Sweeney's storyline, which I also didn't understand. Because why did I go to see Euphoria? I went there for the same reason you did, which was to see Sydney Sweeney naked. That's why I went to see Euphoria. That was the purpose. She wasn't naked. Was she naked in the last episode? I didn't see that. Now, what's great about Sydney Sweeney, as opposed to most other actresses? God love her. Sydney Sweeney knows who she is. She knows exactly what the appeal is, and she works it. She knows who she is, what she's doing, her impact on men and women, and why most women hate her guts. And they don't hate her guts because of her body, which is spectacular. They hate her because of her impact on men. She had the same impact that Jennifer Love Hewitt used to have on men. I never knew a woman ever who liked Jennifer Love Hewitt. Meanwhile, Jennifer Love Hewitt is in the real world one of the nicest, sweetest, most professional actresses imaginable. She's just a great lady. But women hated her because of what she did to their boyfriends and their husbands. They could not contain

0: themselves when they saw Jennifer Love Hewitt. They love Jennifer Love Hewitt. Oh, yes, Jennifer, yes, look at that. Oh, same thing with Sydney Sweeney. Sydney knows her impact on men and women. And whenever one of those women, one of those bitchy women, interview Sydney Sweeney, asking one of those gotcha questions, Sydney beats him every time. When she's asked, what do you think about this, Sydney? How do you feel about this? And it's like sort of political and it's sort of a getcha question. What does she always say? She says, well, when I'm ready to have an opinion on that, I'll share it. When I'm ready to share my opinion on that, I'll talk to you about it. She never gives an answer. She's always polite, deferential, but she's not going to give you an answer that's going to lead her into a trap. Instead, she's going to give you an answer that leads her into jeans, really tight jeans. God love her. She makes it okay, and this is the scary part for many women. She makes it okay for guys to feel like guys. She makes it okay for a guy to say, well, you know, I'm a man. Look at Sydney Sweeney. I feel like a man. She makes men feel grateful to be men rather than ashamed to be men. For the past 10 years, men have felt ashamed in America to be men. You're not going to look at a woman today and go, hubba hubba. And I'm not talking about being a jerk. I'm not talking about, like, on a street where you go by an attractive woman and you say stupid things. I'm not talking about that. I'm talking about privately, quietly, with another male friend, say, boy, look at her. She looks incredible. And that's pretty much, young lady, that's pretty much all guys ever say. They never go any further than that. They don't talk about, yeah, I had great sex with her. She was fantastic. Guys never talk about it. I'm telling you, they never do. They might go, yeah, I really liked her. That's about as far as it's going to go. Yeah, I really liked her. That's it. Sydney knows who she is. She likes who she is. She understands the gifts that she's been given. And if you enjoy her gifts, you look at her, you want to watch her movies, you want to see her on TV, that's fine with her. Anne Hathaway, not so much. I'll never get over this video that you can find of Anne Hathaway being offered a photograph of herself naked. There was a movie where, God knows why, she was topless in a movie. There's Anne Hathaway topless in a movie. She's on an autograph line. People are coming up asking her to sign this, sign this. And Anne Hathaway is handed the picture of her naked. She was paid to be naked. She agreed to be naked. There's a still of the movie of her being naked. She refused to sign it. Oh, not that. I'm not going to sign that one. Oh, I'll sign anything else, but not that. Really? You're ashamed of the fact you took this job? You got paid for this job? Here's a young man admiring you enough that he wants an autograph, and you go, oh, no, not that one. Sydney, Sydney would have grabbed it from that kid, signed it with three different color pens, laughed, winked, and said thank you, because she knows who she is. Now, what does that do? It makes you, the audience, you, the viewer, comfortable with yourself. It's okay to be a guy. It's okay to feel wonderful about liking Sydney Sweeney. She hasn't turned back the clock. She has reestablished the clock to 10 years ago. 15 years ago, when it was okay to still be a guy. In the past 15 years, not okay to be a guy. Not okay to say anything resembling being okay to be a guy. And this is where I get puzzled. Walter Sterling gets puzzled. Now, if this very bright, capable young woman wants to be chairman of the board, she should be able to be chairman of the board. And therefore, she should be able to handle a young man looking at her and say, hey, you look great today. You look terrific today. Nice dress. I have sisters. Your nails, I know how hard they are to do. Your nails are spectacular. What is wrong with that? How could a person who wants to be chairman of the board be uncomfortable with a young man politely saying, you look great today? Especially if he has sisters, because he knows how hard that is. He's shown respect. Oh, no. You're going to be dragged to HR like the truck driver who has to be shown safety films repeatedly, year after year after year. That guy, that poor guy. you have to be shown safety films at work. Do women have to see those films? Do women have to see training films on how to talk to young men? I've never heard of that. Have you ever heard of that? No. Which goes to a key question that I asked moments ago. Many of these politicians who are taking the stand that being rich is bad, being wealthy is unfortunate, they have constituents, voters, who agree with them. Yeah, being a billionaire is not good. Being a billionaire is bad. That's evil. Money is evil. Yeah, yeah. Why are they buying lottery tickets? Every one of AOC's constituents buys lottery tickets. I promise you that. If they all won $1 billion, would they turn it back? That's the only way to be consistent, not to be an idiot. If you won $1 billion in the lottery, you better turn it back if you think it's evil for billionaires to exist. Oh, email walter.sterling@wabcradio.com. walter.sterling@wabcradio.com. Oh, and this big news.
1: Ellen DeGeneres and her wife Portia de Rossi are getting romantic in the Mediterranean. The couple, who've been married for 17 years, pack on the PDA on a boat off the Spanish island of Mallorca June 8th. The former daytime host rocks a t-shirt and shorts while on the trip, while Portia is in a bikini and white towel, with her hair pulled back into a half ponytail. The couple shares smooch on the yacht. Yep, just a perfect day on the water. And Ellen and Portia aren't alone on the getaway. Kris Jenner and Corey Gamble are also on hand to get a little R&R with the pair. The meetup marks a reunion for the friend group. After all, Ellen and Portia moved out of L.A., a.k.a. Kardashian-Jenner HQ, in 2024 and set up a new life in the English countryside. According to this video posted previously by DeGeneres, Portia is riding high on the countryside vibes now that she and her wife are living in a home that can accommodate the actress's horses, which means all the equine time she wants in the picturesque locale. But the two are still keeping up with the Kardashians, clearly, and other celeb pals. Back in April, Ellen and Portia met up with Billie Eilish at a London screening of her 3D concert film, Hit Me Hard and Soft, The Tour, which was co-directed by James Cameron.
0: I thought that they were doing inappropriate things with Jeffrey Epstein. Wasn't that the last thing we heard about Ellen and Portia? I'm always amazed, aren't you, that Portia's still with her? Portia's gorgeous. Portia has options. Ellen, very few options. But there it is. They're celebrating somebody's birthday. And then, of course, there's this about Air Force and UFOs.
2: There was a Air Force, ex-Air Force officer, and he was a cop. He would have these strange encounters at night around 3 o'clock, 3:33 in the morning. And he'd say, I'm gone. I disappear into some sort of weird silver room, and then I'm back in my bedroom again. Well, one evening, his wife woke up and thought maybe he had gone to use a restroom. She searched the house. He was gone. He wasn't there. And this was about 3:30 in the morning. And she said, well, that's peculiar. Maybe he stepped out in the front lawn for a minute or something. So she opened the front door. He's not there. Comes back. And now he's back in bed, right? Now, here's where it gets weird. His cell phone is an Apple device. And he goes to the cell phone carrier to have it analyzed. Now, you know, these phones all have accelerometers in here, right? You can tell where the phone is at just about any given time and how long it's at a location. You know, you can use a Find My iPhone. When they analyzed the telemetry, it showed that phone was sitting by his bed the entire evening until precisely 3:30 in the morning. And for either 6 or 8 minutes, it was over his house at 60 feet.
0: And we'll get more information about that from Ross Coulthart tomorrow. 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
1: Dave Scott, a known Canadian, welcome to The Other Side of Midnight with Walter Sterling. I have a technical question for you, Dave.
2: Okay.
1: You've been on radio a few years.
2: Yes.
1: What I'm going to say to you, I'm asking you for a specific reason, but no logical or good reason.
2: Okay.
1: It goes like this. This is like 10 years ago, this guy named, my earphones, damn it. Test. About 10 years ago, I was having lunch with Chris Olivero. And Chris Olivero was the head of programming at CBS Radio. Certainly not television. God help anybody in television have dinner with me. We're eating lunch, and I looked at him. I said, you know, Chris, wouldn't it make sense for me to be the head of programming for CBS Radio rather than you? And he said, yes, actually, that's true. It would make much more sense. And I said, well, what do you think I should do, Chris? Because he was a very powerful man. He's now a more powerful man, which means that he won't have lunch with me. But he's a very powerful man. And he said, you should, did you ever think of doing a talk show? Dave Scott, he said, did you ever think of doing a talk show? And there was no reason for him to know what I was about to say next. But what I said next was, I have done them. It's what I did for the first 3 years I got out of college. And I know what it means. It means that every other day I'm going to hide under the bed and dunk Pepperidge Farm cookies into half and half and try to think through what horrible things I've done on the air. And I said, and besides, you don't have a talk. This is CBS. I said, besides, you don't have a talk station in New York. And he says, yeah, but I got one in Philadelphia, and you're going to go on there. Okay. So I started doing that, and this is the part that will sound like BS, but it's not. I started getting ratings. Now, I know a lot about how ratings are made because for years I wore a suit. And when you have a suit, you immediately develop the knowledge of how Nielsen ratings are made. You put on a suit, boom. And then you know what else you do, Dave? You put on a suit, you learn how the ratings are made, and you start making PowerPoints. The minute you make PowerPoints and stand in front of the room calmly, people think you know stuff. I don't know anything. All I know is how to make PowerPoints. Here's the tip, by the way. 8 slides, no more than 8 words per slide. That's it. And don't do any of that stupid animation stuff. People hate that. 8 slides. And then if people start asking you questions during your presentation, that's good. Encourage the questions. Don't feel you have to finish your PowerPoint. Nobody cares. And I started getting ratings. And still get ratings. But I know too much. And I'm like, Dave, I sort of know why this show gets ratings, but I'm not really sure. And then I look at guys like you, big deal broadcasters in Canada, and you know, in Canada, because of the CBC, they don't fool around with the radio. They're very serious about their radio. And then other people like Vic Ferrari and Velo Hool and Thea Landon, God bless Thea Landon, they all came to me. I didn't go to any of them. I don't even know most of them. I haven't met you. You're on the show every night. Could just, without hearts and flowers, could you just give me like 2 sentences as to what is attractive about this show?
2: I was going to say, I don't even know why you have me on the show. I just kind of showed up one day and I just never left. I moved in. But I think the reason why people love you and love the show is because it's different. It's different than everybody else. And that's what people want. They want different. And you're all over the map different, and it works. And that's just as natural as it is in radio.
1: The reason you moved in and have stayed is because you show up. And as I've explained to my daughters, a lot of being successful at work is showing up. And they look at me puzzled. I said, no, you don't understand. Most people don't show up. Or they get this weird arrogance that they think they can show up when they want. They forget that they're being paid to be at a specific place at a specific time. And if they meet that, that's 90% of it.
3: The other reason you're on, Dave Scott, is that you are on the spot. You are there. You're prepared. You have material ready. And you're flexible. If I need a minute, you got a minute. If I need 10, you have 10. If I need 15, you have 15. You're prepared. Again, rare. And you're a broadcaster. You know what to do. You know how to behave.
2: And I know how to end a sentence.
3: Yes. And you know how to end a sentence. Now, don't adjust my earphones. Damn these earphones. Tell me, what's the update on UFOs? What's the update on UAPs? What do you know today that can bring us up to speed? Because allegedly on Friday, tomorrow, we're going to get a big drop from the U.S. government. I don't think we're going to learn a damn thing. I think this is a cheap peep show. I think this is a peep show where we get little flashes of UFO information, little flashes of aliens, and then, whoo, oh, gee, no more for right now. Come back in 10 days. We'll be here again.
2: Yeah, that's usually how it's playing out. But this one, it's kind of weird because they're coinciding it with the release of the movie Disclosure Day on Friday by Steven Spielberg, which is going to be very interesting. I cannot wait to see that movie.
3: But wait. When you say they, you're telling me the U.S. government is coordinating this with Steven Spielberg, or are these very separate issues?
2: It's very coincidental. We don't know.
3: Right.
2: Right. But, right. I mean, look, they had their first release. 2 weeks later, they have release number two. Now it's 3 weeks, and they are all... I've heard some of the politicians saying that isn't it awesome that we're going to drop this on the same day as Steven Spielberg drops Disclosure Day? It has a lot of people wondering, Walter, whether or not Steven Spielberg has been read into the UFO world. Because that's what we do in the UFO world. We create non-existent conspiracies on trying to figure out and put 2 + 2 together in our minds to equal 4, when sometimes it doesn't. So it's going to be a big day on Friday to see the latest report, the latest drops. We're hoping for more videos to come out, which I'm sure we'll get a lot more of these dots that look like the old game of Pong, you know, and they seem to be focusing more once again on videos, this time from Virginia, Brazil, which had a lot of UFO interaction. Brazil and that whole South American area is just weird when it comes to UFOs and alien contact. And they're going to be talking about that. What doesn't make sense to me, once again, is leading up to all of these drops, they were very focused on a couple of things. They being these talking heads, government officials, Congress people talking about how America's airspace is not safe because these unidentified aerial phenomena are all over the place and we can't control them. And one of these days, one of these things is going to crash into one of our military aircraft, or it's going to crash into a commercial airliner and cause an accident. We got to get to the bottom of this because our airspace is not safe. And so what happens with the releases? The majority of videos have been from the Middle East in war zones, have been from Southern Europe where there's tensions. It's been in Africa where there's tensions. So I don't quite understand why lead the American public on for years saying, building this fear-mongering that it's unsafe to fly because these UAP are everywhere. And when we look for evidence of what's happening in the United States, they don't provide it. They only provide these what looks to me like man-made objects appearing over war zones. Well, of course they're going to be testing technologies in war zones. That's what they do. They want to see how big things can blow up or what kind of pictures can be taken. How can they sneak our technologies into areas that are filled with enemy forces? So it just doesn't make sense why they are doing that.
3: Dave Scott, Spaced Out Radio, Canadian. How do you feel about this new alien contact protocol that scientists have just released saying no replies should be sent. That's the new protocol from our science community. How do you feel about that?
2: I look at it two ways. Number one, I think it's very naive because people who have had ET contact, regular people like you and I know you haven't, but maybe you do have aliens and you just haven't admitted it yet. Okay, but regular people who claim to have had ET contact, 84% of those people in a study that was done about a decade ago claim that their contact was very positive and that they would want more. This was done by a study by former astronaut and the sixth man to walk on the moon. His name is escaping me right now. I can see his picture. But, you know, they did this study, and many people wanted it to happen again. They were excited about it. So either they're fear-mongering over this, or they know that there is something bad out there, and they want us to be prepared for it. Look, I'm of the opinion that aliens, and I've had ET contact, I'm of the opinion that a lot of these aliens, they don't care about us, okay? But they're not really here to harm us. It's kind of like when we go to Africa and we tranquilize a lion or an elephant. We do it for scientific study. I think these alien grays are doing that with humans. But they don't think they're there to really harm.
3: They did it with you.
2: Yes.
3: And you don't consider what happened to you being abducted, you don't consider that harm, Dave Scott?
2: Well, I've kind of put it out to the universe that if it does happen, don't take me at night. I have half an acre of property outside my studio headquarters. I got a big landing pad right there. All you got to do is land there. I'll walk up, you know? I'll be like James Earl Jones at the end of Field of Dreams, where he's kind of looking cautiously into the cornfield before walking in. I want to do that to a UFO. I don't want to be taken at night when I'm sleeping. I want to walk down my grass, and I want to walk up to that craft, and I want to walk inside. That's what I want.
3: Well, what happened?
2: Which time?
3: The times you can remember. How did they abduct you, the times you can remember? Was it always the same, or was it always different?
2: Always different. And do we have time for a freaky one?
3: Oh, my gosh, yes.
2: So a lot of times when ET takes you, you're in a dream state, okay? Like, you'll be in the middle of a dream, and all of a sudden, a lot of people like myself will feel this gravitational pull. I can explain it like this. If you've ever been to a carnival that has this ride, it has a bunch of different names, but I remember it being called the Gravitron, where you lean up against the wall and then gravity force.
3: Yeah, I've seen it. Yeah, listen, I've seen it. That's the most terrifying thing I've ever seen. I never wanted to do that. I'd be sick as a dog.
2: Well, imagine if you've gone on that ride, you feel the gravity kind of pull your body away and grab it. Well, that's what a lot of people experience in dreamlike states when they get abducted by aliens at night. And that's what's happened to me. So this one dream that I was having, I was literally standing in my kind of like little courtyard that I have. And in this dream, I was talking on the phone.
3: Wait. Yes. I keep interrupting you, which I never do. But I want to know what you were wearing. Am I triggering anything in you? Dave Scott hosts a show in Canada called Spaced Out Radio, has an amazing website, spacedoutradio.com, has a terrific store, which has a T-shirt and other merchandise that has me, full-color illustrations of me in spaceships. And yet, shockingly, I receive nothing other than the great friendship that I get from Dave Scott. But I wanted Dave to take the time to tell us about one of his abductions. Start again. Tell us about the abduction, Dave, because this is, to me, the most amazing story.
2: All right. We can definitely do that. What I wanted to explain is a lot of people who have alien abductions, myself included, you feel this gravitational pull, and you could be in a dead dream state. you know, where you are doing whatever. In this one particular episode that I had, I was literally talking on the phone to my friend in my dream. Now, how I know this was false is this happened in February, where in my area, I've got 3 feet of snow, it's cold out, but in my dream state, I was wearing shorts and a t-shirt, and it was a bright spring day with one dark cloud over in the east. And I kept looking over at that cloud, and as I'm talking to my friend on the phone, I kept saying to him, there's something out there. I just don't know what it is. And he's like, well, what do you think it is? I said, I don't know. It just seems odd. It really seems odd. And next thing I know, I see a UFO over by that black cloud. And it flies towards my house. And I said to my friend, I said, hey, I got to go inside. I have a feeling this thing is going to try and abduct me. And I don't want to go today. And as I started walking towards my carport, I started walking up into the air as this disc-shaped craft got closer and closer. And I kept yelling at that craft, I told you I didn't want to go today. I told you I did not want to go today. And the next thing I know, as I'm about to enter the craft, everything went dark. I then woke up, Walter, and God is my witness, I will swear in a Bible on this. When I woke up, I was about a foot and a half from my 2 feet from my ceiling. And I dropped into bed. I swung my arms because I was falling down into my bed. I have full recall of this part. And my arm flailed and cracked my wife across her back. And she wakes up and she says, what the blank are you doing? That hurt. I said, honey, I just got dropped back into bed. I got taken. And she's like, are you okay? I'm like, I said, I was just staring at the ceiling. And then I fell back into bed. It was the wildest encounter that I've ever had. It scared me because I've never realized that I could float above my bed. Was I floating or were they dropping me through my ceiling? So that way, when I became physically able again, I was literally, when my eyes popped open, staring 2 feet from my ceiling, then falling back into bed. That one tripped me out.
3: Were you scared?
2: Absolutely I was. I didn't know what happened.
3: And how long were you scared? How long were you scared?
2: Oh, goodness. I didn't sleep for about another hour and a half after that. It was a crazy encounter. Like, you don't expect that. You don't expect to all of a sudden wake up and you're staring at your ceiling.
3: Was that your last encounter?
2: No.
3: Well, next time that you're on the other side of midnight, I want to hear about your next encounter. In fact, what I'd like this to be, like Discovery Network has Shark Week, I want to have just Discovery Week, the next 5 episodes of Dave Scott. I just want to hear about your abductions. We just want to hear about your abductions. And then, and I'm promoting this, Midnight Misfits, I want them to be able to call you and ask about your abductions. Are you willing to do that?
2: I would love to. Anything for you, Walter, and the Midnight Misfits.
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4: I'm Brandon Eisen. President Trump has signed into law $70 billion in funding for ICE and Border Patrol, funding both agencies through 2029.
5: Okay. Nice.
4: Democrats argue that the funds are being used to terrorize immigrant communities and should instead be used to make life more affordable for everyday Americans. A federal judge yesterday blocked a request to temporarily halt President Trump's $1.8 billion weaponization fund, citing Justice Department statements and court filings that the administration was abandoning the fund. Judge Richard Leon ruled the request moot because the government had already made clear it would not be moving forward with the fund, which would have provided payouts to people the president believed were political targets, such as those jailed for participating on January 6, 2021 at the U.S. Capitol. Iran's military says that the Strait of Hormuz is closed for commercial passage. The Revolutionary Guard Corps taking credit for attacks on U.S. military bases in Bahrain and Kuwait. U.S. Central Command said that retaliatory strikes concluded last night against the regime. President Trump accused Iran of stalling in peace negotiations. DNA evidence has now helped solve a 43-year-old cold case in Albuquerque. Police in Champaign, Illinois, arrested 73-year-old Charlie Brown Jr. for the 1983 killing of Agnes Tybo. Tybo was found dead in a New Mexico motel room. Brown is now charged with first-degree murder. Carmelo Anthony's lawyers plan to appeal his 35-year murder sentence, arguing that the jury was denied critical cell phone footage that allegedly shows him being jumped before the fatal stabbing. News Nation's Rich McHugh has the latest from McKinney, Texas.
5: The Anthony family, or a representative for the Anthony family, is going to speak today. We expect them to reiterate what they've already said, which is that they will likely appeal this based on the composition of the jury, the fact that there was not a single black person on the jury.
4: The judge had allowed jurors to consider a lesser charge of manslaughter, which maxes out at 20 years in prison, but the jury rejected it, determining that Anthony knowingly caused the death. FBI agents have been searching the site of an overheated chemical tank in California. Fears of catastrophic explosion at GKN Aerospace last month led to mass evacuations in Garden Grove and about a half dozen surrounding communities. A federal judge issued a warrant seeking out how the chemicals there are stored and disposed of. A spokesperson with GKN said that they were cooperating with law enforcement in the search. Evacuated locals demanded answers at a town hall.
6: We cannot sleep at night with the GKN monster under our beds.
4: The Garden Grove mayor declined to answer if the company would remove the hazardous chemicals from the site. The New York Knicks take game 4 of the NBA Finals with home court advantage, coming back from 29 points behind at the half in the 107-106 win over the San Antonio Spurs. The miracle comeback, now the biggest in NBA Finals history. The Knicks now lead the Spurs 3-1 in the 7-game series. Games 5 is Saturday in Texas. 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
10: Yes, that's me. Good morning. It is Thursday. No, it is Thursday, June 11th. I'm a little out of it. You'll see why in a moment. Your forecast from the 77 WABC Weather Center. Sun and clouds, hot and humid, late day thunderstorms, high 95. Tonight and overnight could see a shower, low 75. And then Friday, sun and clouds, high 94. If you are walking out the door with us right now, 69 and cloudy in Cold Spring Harbor out on Long Island, 73 and cloudy in Newark over in New Jersey, and it's 72 and cloudy right outside our Midtown studios.
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10: How do you describe what happened at Madison Square Garden last night? Wow. Three kids in Connecticut may have died from a TikTok challenge. Tragic days for students and teachers inside a Yonkers school. They keep pulling kitties out of a cat lady's house on Long Island. And wait, what came out of a drain in Rockland County? All right, let's get into it at 5:04. Oh, my God. Were you up late last night watching the Knicks, or did you go to bed when they were down by 29-27 at halftime, 29 in the third quarter? You can never count this team out. And I kind of thought that as I was watching the game last night. I mean, they've come back from so many deficits during the playoffs and the NBA Finals. The team erased a 29-point halftime deficit to stun the Spurs, 107-106, game 4 from the Garden last night. OG Anunoby tipped in a missed three-pointer from Jalen Brunson. There was just a couple seconds left to complete the largest comeback in NBA Finals history. This might have been one of the greatest games, if you're a Knicks fan anyway, in NBA history. This is what it sounded like in the last couple moments of this game.
11: It might just go flat for Jalen Brunson, allow him to operate at the top, 101.
12: Brunson gets it, fires up a three. Shot no good, the tip, it's gone! It's gone! It's gone! With 1.2 remaining, Knicks take the lead! OG Anunoby, and it's 107-106!
10: Yeah, and that was it. He finished with 33 points. Jalen Brunson had 36. New York now, one win away from a first title since 1973. Victor Wembanyama, he missed a pair of three throws late that kind of did it for San Antonio, too. They'll try to avoid elimination. Game five is on Saturday night in San Antonio. But let's talk about the Knicks. OG Anunoby, who had that tip in, that was incredible. If you haven't seen it, you got to go back and watch it. Here's what he had to say about it after the game.
13: It feels cool. I mean, everyone's pretty excited. I'm excited, too. I'm excited, too. We're all excited. We're enjoying it right now, but we're just focused on the next game now.
10: Yeah, and he says this team, as we've seen, they just don't quit.
13: He just told me I need to get on the glass, you know, offensive glass especially. Just use my ability, my size, strength, athleticism to make an impact on the glass, and it happened in the end.
10: Carl Anthony Towns Cat says the fans at the Garden have just been outstanding.
14: Man, shout out to our fans, man. They stuck with us. It was an ugly, ugly game. We didn't bring it in the first half, but they stuck with us. They stayed in them seats, and they kept cheering for us, and they kept finding ways to give us energy. This is a testament to them.
10: Yeah, think about those people who left when they were down by 29 at half or, like, into the third quarter, because you knew there are some. Spurs center Victor Wembanyama says it was a devastating loss. Of course, can you imagine being up by so much at the beginning of the third quarter and then lose the game with just seconds left?
15: I think it's just, I mean, execution, greediness, uh-huh. some sort. We clearly weren't the most hungry in the second half.
10: Yeah, I don't think this is your year.
15: I don't know about the emotions, but it was painful. Of course, it feels like we're missing. We work too hard and give up our leads, you know, just as simple as that. It just hurts.
10: Did you see the viral video? This was Wemby coming out of his hotel yesterday to head over to the Garden. And I guess fans have figured out where everybody's staying. And they were just, I mean, they were saying the most vicious things to him. So maybe that got to him. Okay, of course, game five is going to be back in San Antonio. The Knicks can finish off the Spurs. Not done talking about this. It was, again, maybe one of the more exciting NBA games ever. Fans poured into the streets like the team had won the finals already. There were some fights, some scuffles, some arrests. We'll get to that part of the story in just a moment. But first, 507, first check of traffic and transit on this early Thursday morning. Good morning, Joe Nolan.
16: Good morning, bud.
10: Did you watch?
16: Yeah. And I tell you what, Seinfeld, at the end of that game, the expression on his face when he was looking like, what just happened,
10: right.
16: You know? That was priceless. It was really, really cool. Anyway, well, good morning again, everybody. We've got ourselves a couple of things. First of all, from the Apple Bank traffic desk, we had a problem up on the Morristown Green, Route 202 southbound of Morristown. At North Park Place, there's water main break, so North Park is closed. So that will be a major difficulty in Morristown as the day goes on if it's there for too much longer. Again, that's North Park Place right on the green. That is shut down. Now, if you're traveling down the shore on Route 36 at Palmer Avenue in Middletown, there's a gas main break in Route 37 at Colonial Drive in Manchester. There's a down traffic light undoubtedly from yesterday's wind. Now, if you're coming in from the island, you're in good shape. LIE, northern, southern states, no problems whatsoever. As you travel westbound on all three, same thing as you get into the city on the LIE and the Grand Central. Belt Parkway moving well. No problems over on Staten Island, at least not yet. If you're heading inbound at the Lincoln and Holland Tunnels, George Washington Bridge, you're a little slow across the span. And then on the westbound Cross Bronx Expressway, there are some delays getting to the outbound George Washington Bridge. Undoubtedly, overnight road work, the culprit there, and mass transit at this point. Everybody on or close to schedule. 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I'm Joe Nolan with traffic on Talk Radio 77 WABC.
10: WABC News Time 5:09. So fans poured into the streets after that game. I mean, it was crazy. And anywhere you went in the city, whether it be outside the Garden, out in Brooklyn, people were celebrating. Again, it felt like they had won the finals. They still got one more game to go. Here were fans outside MSG last night.
17: But this is what the Knicks are. This is a team that does not give up, a team with all the grit in the world.
18: Just feeling like New York, baby. This is New York.
19: This is about New York. We ain't been here in countless years. Game five, we coming. It's over. It was down 29, almost 30 points. We're relentless. This is New York.
10: Now, when I was driving in at about 2:30 this morning, and I drive right around Times Square. The city was packed. I couldn't believe how many people were out. The cops were out. they had those big Winnebagos, the NYPD Winnebagos out. And apparently there were some scuffles, some fights that went on. We'll get to that in just a moment. But out in Brooklyn, didn't matter where you went in the city, same thing. People just came out of bars, high-fiving each other, hugging each other. Again, we haven't won this thing yet.
20: All I got to say is Knicks in five. This is for Brooklyn. This is for the city, for every borough. We ain't see it. A lot of us out here ain't see it yet. We going to get it this year. Right now, all I got to say is Knicks in five!
21: Knicks in five!
20: Knicks in five!
10: Isn't that awesome? That's awesome. So there were arrests made outside the Garden last night as the crowds started causing trouble during the finals game. So it wasn't even just after. So the NYPD, we tried to get a confirmation from them about how many people were arrested. This happened the other night on Monday when they made those arrests outside the watch party in Bryant Park. The numbers didn't come out till later in the morning, but they did tell us, yes, we made some arrests. And we have seen some photos and videos that show people climbing on cars, street signs, light poles, NYPD officers placing some people in handcuffs. We saw some video of that. One photo showed an NYPD vehicle with a cracked windshield. So there were arrests. Again, I imagine we'll hear more about that as the morning wears on. And this celebration taking place after, maybe you saw this, right before the game started, just a couple hours before. There was supposed to be that Knicks watch party outside the Garden, and James Dolan at the last second pulled the plug on the TV screens so that wouldn't happen. He's upset with the mayor. He's upset with the police commissioner. He said they've turned that part of the city into a police state so people can't celebrate the way they want to. So he went on, James Dolan, he went on with our good friend Craig Carton from, you know, who's on with Sid all the time, to talk about this. He complained about the intense security and the limited number of people that would be allowed into this watch party, which was 1,000 last night.
22: Our hope was is that the mayor and the commissioner would change their mind,
23: right,
22: and then we'd put the screens up.
23: Okay.
22: They clearly haven't changed their mind. It's almost 5 o'clock.
23: Sure.
10: Yes, so the mayor, the police commissioner, putting all kinds of security around the Garden last night, didn't want to see what had taken place Monday night. Here was the mayor talking about it yesterday.
24: We want to encourage every New Yorker to celebrate in this moment, to do so responsibly, and to be looking out for one another through it all.
10: And fans, you know, had already lined up to get into this watch party outside Madison Square Garden.
25: Look, I think the watch parties are still going to go on. They're still going to go on.
26: This is New York.
25: Yes, it is. Unofficially. There'll be unofficial watch parties.
10: Yes, so from watching all the celebration last night, there were watch parties no matter where you went across the city. We didn't need, at the end of the day, apparently, Madison Square Garden. Now, I would love to just stop there and just talk about the Knicks for the next 45 minutes, but I have other news to tell you about. 5:13. The U.S. and Iran trading a new round of airstrikes early this morning, bringing the two sides closer to a return of an all-out war. This is hours after President Trump vowed to keep up military pressure on Tehran to make a peace deal.
27: The U.S. military targeted about 20 different locations inside Iran, including radar stations, missile defense systems, air defense systems. No reports of any casualties there. And significantly, the U.S. didn't target any Iranian cities or its leaders.
10: That's correspondent Richard Engel. So explosions were heard this morning near the Strait of Hormuz, as well as southern cities of Bandar, Abbas, Sariq. Iranian news outlets say, yeah, they saw some of these missiles coming in. Again, they were aiming for military-type things.
27: This all began after an American Army Apache helicopter was downed near the Strait of Hormuz, but the two crew members on board survived. They were recovered successfully by a sea drone.
10: Now, the Iranians, no doubt, were not surprised by this at all because the president warned it was coming their way. So did Secretary of War Pete Hegseth. He spoke out before all this took place overnight from the U.S. Central Command Center down in Florida.
28: CENTCOM, Central Command, will be busy tonight because President Trump said we will be hitting Iran hard, and we will be.
10: Yeah, on a visit to the CENTCOM headquarters in Tampa, Hegseth said the U.S. military was going to bomb key facilities, which they did overnight.
28: You're refining our intelligence and target sets in a way that are far, far beyond even the beginning of Epic Fury. Ultimately, what we do tonight are going to advance our military interests and also enhance our diplomatic position. We are refining our intelligence and target sets in a way that are far, far beyond even the beginning of Epic 3.
10: Okay, so here's what we know right now. Central Command said after 4:30 this morning in Iran that the latest strikes had concluded. The president apparently told a Fox News reporter that American strikes would resume tonight if Tehran does not capitulate and into negotiations to end the war that began with the U.S.-Israeli strikes on Iran back in February. Now, Iran has responded with two waves of attacks on targets at U.S. bases in Kuwait and Bahrain, but there was no immediate confirmation that that actually took place. But we did hear that there was alarms going off in both of those countries. Kuwait's military said this morning it was intercepting hostile targets, though it didn't give specifics. Jordan's military also saying its air defenses shot down 20 missiles launched from Iran towards one area in their country early this morning. So continues to be just a total mess in the Middle East. In a moment, we'll go to another place where they're having problems this morning, Belfast. We'll get to that story in just a moment. But first, 516, let's head over to the 77 WABC Sports Desk. Good morning, Justin Ellis.
0: Good morning to you, Noam Layden. We'll, of course, start here at the Garden. A long road back to the top of the NBA is almost complete for the Knicks, and the step they took last night was both legendary and unforgettable for those that didn't go to sleep at halftime.
10: I didn't go to sleep.
0: Oh, you didn't?
10: No, I was awake.
0: You thought that was...
10: Oh, you went to sleep.
0: No, what? They were losing by 29 points.
10: They were, and I took a little, I'll be honest, I took a little nap in the third quarter, and then I heard just screaming in the streets around me, downstairs in my living room. The kids were screaming, and I said, what's going on? And I turned the TV back on, and I said, oh, my God, they're coming back.
0: Yeah, see, I was...
10: You slept through all that, too?
0: Well, I don't get a lot of sleep, no, I'm living. So when I do get to close my eyes and set my head down on the pillow, I go right to sleep, you know? Yeah. And my phone's obviously buzzing off the hook, and I woke up to like 150 text messages this morning.
10: Of course.
0: And a few missed calls from my friends saying, you got to get up. What are you doing?
10: And you didn't get up.
0: I didn't get up, no.
10: Well, I don't want to make you feel bad. It may have been one of the greatest NBA games. Forget finals. Maybe one of the greatest NBA games ever.
0: Yeah.
10: Ever.
0: Yeah.
10: I mean, I don't know that people would disagree with me.
0: No, people are actually crediting God with what happened last night.
10: They should. Yeah. God, Jesus, Moses, Allah, Muhammad, whoever you're...
0: Whatever. Inshallah. I mean,
10: Inshallah, yeah.
0: They are literally saying God came down and touched the right hand of OG Anunoby with that tip-in.
10: That was incredible.
0: And the Knicks... They get it. They get that 107-106 win in game four. Of course, that OG Anunoby tip in with 1.2 seconds remaining after that huge block he had on De'Aaron Fox on the other end. The Knicks, who have just won two titles in their 80-year history and hadn't been to the NBA Finals since 1999, have a 3-1 lead and 3 chances to win the best of 7 series, starting with game five on Saturday night in San Antonio. Looked impossible early when the Spurs rolled to a 27-point halftime lead, but Brunson helped bring the Knicks back with 36 points, and Anunoby finished with 33. No team had come from more than 24 points down in a finals game, and the only bigger comeback on record in any playoff game was 31 points by the LA Clippers against Golden State in game two of a first-round series in 2019. One win away now from history. See if they can get it done on the road on Saturday night. In Cleveland, Jazz Chisholm Jr. drove in 3 runs. Carlos Rodon shook off a leadoff homer to pitch 6 solid innings, and the Yankees completed a 3-game sweep over the Guardians with an 8-4 win in yesterday's finale, improving to 11-4 since May 24th. Starter Carlos Rodon allowed 4 hits while improving to 11-5 in his career versus Cleveland. Up next for the Yankees, an off day today before staying on the road, open a 3-game series in Toronto tomorrow night. In Queens, the Mets got beat 9-2 by the Cardinals in the middle game of a 3-game series against St. Louis, dropping a series in the process. Francisco Alvarez hit a 2-run homer in his second game back after missing 4 weeks with a torn meniscus in his knee. But the Mets were held to 3 hits. Juan Soto was 0-for-3 and is mired in a 3-for-30 skid. Up next for the Mets, Christian Scott will get the start in the finale of this 3-game set this afternoon, with the Mets trying to avoid a sweep. First pitch from Citi Field is scheduled for 1:10 p.m. And your Stanley Cup final picks up tonight. Series knotted at 2 games apiece, 8 p.m. out in down in Carolina. Golden Knights and the Hurricanes there, of course. That is your sports. Noah, man, I'm Justin Ellick on 77 WABC.
10: Thank you very much, Justin. Traffic, transit now. Here's Joel Nolan.
16: I'm just watching this again. Unbelievable.
10: That tipping?
16: Oh, yeah. Unbelievable.
10: Like, I saw it, and I couldn't tell what had happened until they played the replay, and I was like, oh, my God, he came out of nowhere.
16: Yeah. Unreal. All right, well, here we go. From the Apple Bank traffic desk, again, you've got yourself up. Problems out there in Morristown on the Morristown Green. Now, that locally is going to be a very, very big deal. Again, Route 202 in Morristown at North Park Place, a water main break. All lanes are shut down there, and a lot of traffic goes through that Morristown Green in the morning. So again, if you're headed that way, it might be closed. I don't know how long it's going to be closed, but right now it is, and that's going to be a problem if we get into the meat of the rush hour. That is for sure. Two other problems in Jersey. Route 37 Colonial Drive in Manchester, the down traffic light, and southbound on Route 36 at Palmer Avenue in Middletown. Again, some gas main activity going on there as well. The right lane going to be out of service. Now, if you're in the city, really not that much for you to worry about at this point. We're doing pretty well as you begin to travel inbound on the Long Island Expressway. Northern and southern states still good coming out of Nassau right up to the Cross Island. And then once you're in the city on the Grand Central Parkway, like we said last time, LIE again in good shape. We do have some delays, though, now as you start to come up through Lower Brooklyn, a little slow as you come off of the Verrazano getting on to the inbound side of the Gowanus BQE. Some slow traffic as well across, or actually inside the Lincoln Tunnel. But the delay coming in is nothing. Excuse me again. And if you're heading inbound at the George Washington Bridge, again, only minor delays at this point getting across. But then once you're on the New York side, there are some delays. And Mass Transit, again, doing pretty well. 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I'm Joe Nolan with traffic on Talk Radio 77 WABC.
10: WABC News Time 521. More police officers being deployed to the streets of Belfast, Northern Ireland, after a second night of protests following a knife attack by a Sudanese refugees. These are an anti-immigration protest that has gotten violent there. Residents, neighbors, some of them shocked by what they've seen.
1: Just violence upon violence.
2: Like, my neighbor's house was set on fire.
10: Now, the family of the stabbing victim appealing for calm. Anti-immigration protests lit the protesters lit cars, homes on fire. They attacked officers too with bottles and rocks. Police overnight using water cannons to disperse many of these protests. 522, let's bring it back home. Americans paying for more just about everything last month. Correspondent Mitch McCann reports that the Consumer Price Index rose to 4.2% in May from a year earlier. That's the highest rate in 3 years.
3: According to the Bureau of Labor Statistics, energy prices accounted for 60% of the overall monthly increase. The price of gasoline in the U.S. is now $1 more per gallon than it was a year ago, and airline fares have increased by 26.7%.
10: It is that gas that's really driving everything. Core inflation, which excludes volatile food and energy costs, they were up 2.9% on an annual basis.
3: Core inflation, the figure that excludes volatile food and energy prices, was lower, rising 2.9% on an annual basis and just 0.2% month over month. The figures are unlikely to please officials less than 5 months out from the midterm elections, with affordability said to be a key issue.
10: And President Trump yesterday, looking at these numbers, downplaying this latest inflation report.
4: I love the inflation. You know why? Because as soon as this war is over, you know, I can say it now, something you didn't know. Do you know we've been taking out millions of barrels of oil? Nobody knows it. You know who doesn't know about it? Iran until right now.
10: He says inflation will come down like a rock once the war with Iran is over. He also pointed to the stock market and oil price. And that stock market wasn't great yesterday, but

0: $26 billion for Border Patrol. The bill's passage comes after that government shutdown and weeks of delays before it finally cleared the Senate just last week. Congress yesterday taking aim at the NFL's 65-year-old broadcast antitrust exemption. The House Judiciary Committee looking into whether the league is abusing the original purpose of the act as viewing costs for fans skyrocket, right? Certain fans, it depends on what team you follow, you have to now pay to watch them.
1: Seems fundamentally unfair that the league should get billion-dollar deals, the network should get billion-dollar contracts, but the fans are left out in the cold.
0: That's Congressman Jamie Raskin of Maryland. The exemption gives the league the right to sell its national TV broadcasting rights on behalf of every team and avoids federal antitrust law so fans could see their teams.
2: Does this still work for consumers? And maybe it does. Like, we haven't reached any type of conclusion. We just know the situation. We know what our constituents and what fans are telling us.
0: Yeah, this was passed back in 1961, but lawmakers say the landscape, of course, has changed drastically, especially in the last decade with streaming and satellite. So now the typical fan, this is what they claim, has to shell out about $600 a season to watch their team. That's not so true in New York, but apparently it is in other cities. 526, NASA announcing the crew for its Artemis 3 mission on Tuesday. Yesterday, they were giving us more details about these astronauts. Correspondent Tom Costello reports this crew includes Commander Randy Bresnik and pilot Luca Permitano,
3: along with mission specialist Dr. Frank Rubio, who with 371 days holds NASA's record for the longest single spaceflight, and mission specialist Andre Douglas, a retired Coast Guard officer who trained for the last Artemis mission.
0: The four astronauts are going to launch from Kennedy Space Center in Florida aboard the Orion spacecraft next year to test rendezvous and docking capabilities between Orion and commercial human landing systems needed to deliver astronauts to the moon's surface. This is all about setting up some sort of colony on the moon, which is a pretty cool idea.
3: While they will ride in the same style Orion capsule, unlike the last Artemis mission, this crew will stay in Earth's orbit, testing rendezvous and docking with potential lunar landers.
0: Artemis 3 commander Randy Bresnik was asked if crew members are disappointed that they're not going to go to the moon on this mission.
4: Not at all. We don't get to a lunar landing without this flight.
0: Yeah, so it comes on the heels of the successful Artemis 2 mission, where four astronauts flew around the moon in the first crewed lunar mission in over 50 years. In a moment, we'll head over to Detroit, where this podiatrist who was accused of all kinds of things is telling a story after he was found innocent. We'll get to that story in just a moment. Verse 527, traffic, transit on the 7s. Here's Joel Nolan.
5: Well, from the Apple Bank traffic desk, again, as you're traveling out onto Route 37 in Manchester, there's a down traffic light there at Colonial Drive. That continues, and then southbound Route 36... Southbound 36 at Palmer Avenue in Middletown, there's a gas main break. That continues. And then also, don't forget out in Morristown, we still have that problem as you travel on Park Place. Actually, it's on North Park Place. Water main break, that is shut down. So that obviously going to be a problem for those of you who normally go through Morristown. Now, if you're heading out onto the inbound side of the Long Island Expressway, still pretty good. Just a little delay coming in through Queens Boulevard. Same thing on the Grand Central Parkway. Northern State, all of that moving along pretty well. Van Wyck, though, southbound into the construction. You're all jammed up, as you would expect, getting down into Kennedy Airport. Inbound on the Gowanus BQE, a little slow, 65th Street up to Industry City, and then the rest of the way on up. And then if you're heading to the outbound George Washington Bridge, we do have delays this morning. It's getting actually a little better, but still you're going to be slow from Webster Avenue right on up and onto the bridge. And again, that because of the earlier road work. And alternate side is in effect. Subway delays now on the D trains, also on the Franklin Avenue shuttle, and alternate side is in effect. 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I'm Joe Nolan with traffic on Talk Radio 77 WABC.
0: WABC News Time 529. Let's head over to Detroit, where a podiatrist there now suing the federal government over their investigation into him. This was back in 2019 for allegedly billing Medicaid for unnecessary medical procedures. The case against this doctor, Dr. Anthony Weiner, was dismissed in 2023. But since then, his career has been sunk by all these allegations that he said ended up not being true. I mean, they dropped the case. And he says his livelihood destroyed.

0: destroyed by this probe. He spoke out about it yesterday through tears.
1: It's been 7 years of...
0: Yeah, I mean, you can feel for him. The U.S. Department of Health Human Services Special Agent Aaron Hahn is accused in the lawsuit of falsifying claims against this doctor, and he says he wants his day in court.
1: I had to do what I had to do for my family. Because we had bills to pay. We went through all of our life savings, all my retirement. We were in the process of losing our home.
0: Yeah, Dr. Weinert had incredibly successful offices in Warren and in Troy and in Detroit, Michigan. 5:30, low blood pressure emerging now as one of the main culprits in your chances of developing Alzheimer's.
2: An American Heart Association journal study released Wednesday ties it to about double the Alzheimer's odds in the U.S. and triple the odds in the U.K. Researchers reviewed roughly 800,000 adult health records in both countries. Low blood pressure showed the strongest link ahead of high blood pressure, stroke history, and irregular heartbeat. I'm Lisa Carton.
0: Let's head down to Panama City, Florida, where we're hearing the details of a shark attack that took place earlier this week.
3: I'm at the bay at the U.S. Navy thing. Someone got bit by a shark.
0: A man in critical condition after a shark attack there. The man in his late 20s, a worker at the naval base in Panama City, was swimming near the marina on a lunch break when the attack took place. Onlookers called for help.
4: 911, where's your emergency?
5: Well, I'm actually on the NSA Panama City installation. There's a gentleman getting attacked by a shark out here.
4: Is a gentleman being attacked by a shark?
5: Yes. Over here by the NWR on base.
0: Yeah, unfortunately, he's in critical condition. A second person was also touched by the shark, but apparently he's going to be okay. WABC News Time 5:31. Donna Summer's music catalog has been acquired by Primary Wave Music, the company announcing a partnership with the estate of the legendary R&B singer who's best known for those disco-era hits like Bad Girls and Hot Stuff. The two will work alongside with award-winning music catalog and recordings. They'll share in her name and likeness, too. They didn't say how much this is going for. Summer died a long time ago, actually, back in 2012. Sold an estimated 100 million-plus albums worldwide. Performers heading to Virginia Beach this fall to help raise money for family and farmers in the U.S. Farm Aid will be held at the Veterans United Home Loan Amphitheater come September 26th. This thing's been going on forever. This year's lineup includes the lineup that you hear every year for the Farm Aid: Willie Nelson, Neil Young, John Mellencamp, and Dave Matthews. Tickets, they go on sale tomorrow. And Deep Purple sharing a new song featuring Keith Urban. It's called Diablo. It marks the second single from the band's upcoming album called Splat. The new track features Urban on second guitar. The band's full album is going to be out on July 3rd. Chip stocks were one factor that dragged Wall Street big time yesterday. Here's the latest from WABC reporter John Terrett on the day yesterday and the markets today.
6: Good morning. Well, the markets yesterday faced three key issues. That was higher inflation, the prospect of further U.S. attacks on Iran, and doubts and fears growing that the chip makers have actually been overbought. And that resulted in the Dow, the Nasdaq, and the S&P being deeply in the red at the end of yesterday's trading session at 4 o'clock, with the S&P 500 at a five-week low. Oil was elevated as well because of the geopolitical situation in the Middle East. But I can't stress enough how much chips are under pressure at the moment. Micron, AMD, Broadcom, all lower. And then after the closing bell last night, Oracle, one of the last big tech names to give us their earnings, did so. And they beat Wall Street expectations, but it wasn't enough for various reasons. And the stock was down about 7% in the immediate aftermath of that print. And later in the evening and now, it's down about 10%. The other thing about yesterday was we learnt that we all paid more for pretty much everything last month. The Consumer Price Index told us so. CPI rose 4.2% in May from the year before. That's the most in 3 years. It was driven by surging prices of food and energy. energy. Gas, for example, up almost 4%. Prices rose 0.5% between April and May, which was bang in line with Wall Street expectations. Core CPI, which is what you get when you take out food and energy, rose 2.9% annually and 0.2% from April to May. Now, of course, the Fed meets next week for the first time under the guidance of the new chair, Kevin Warsh. No change is expected, but I will tell you this, Wall Street has fully priced in now at least one interest rate hike, not cut, before the end of the year. Company news, the fintech app Robinhood was upgraded by Goldman Sachs, so their stock was up 3%. Supermicro Computer, though, down 27%. It's trying to raise $7 billion with a stock sale, but the problem is that dilutes the existing shares by about 20%. And the country store Cracker Barrel stock was up about 22% yesterday after returning to profitability. And you will remember all the fuss that there was a couple of months ago when they changed the furniture and took away the logo. I wonder what Uncle Herschel would say now if he was still alive and could speak to us. As for the day ahead, well, last night, Wednesday, they closed orders for the SpaceX IPO. Today, Thursday, after the closing bell, look for the pricing. And then, of course, we're gearing up for the biggest IPO of all time. Tomorrow, SpaceX debut, the one that's possibly going to make Elon Musk a trillionaire. So the drinks will be on him tomorrow night. John Terrett, 77 WABC News.
0: And at the closing bell, the Dow lost 953 points. S&P 500 fell 119. The Nasdaq dropped 509 points. We are just getting started on this early Thursday morning. A whole lot more to get to as we work our way up. 6 o'clock hour, Sid and Friends in the morning. Three kids in Connecticut may have died from a TikTok challenge. They keep pulling kitties out of a cat lady's house on Long Island. And what came out of a drain in Rockland County? We'll get to those stories and more right after this.
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0: Seems people are sleeping in after that Nick win last night. LIE looks great in Suffolk County. Sunrise Highway, Southern State, Northern State Parkway all look good. So do the Montauk Highway. Now on the LIRR, everything is on or close to schedule. In the WLIR traffic desk, I'm Noam Layden.
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0: Yes, that's me. Good morning. It is Thursday, June 11th. Your forecast from the 77 WABC Weather Center. Sun and clouds. Today's going to be really hot and humid. Could see a late day thunderstorm. In fact, you should probably count on it. The high going to be 95. Tonight and overnight, could see a shower, low 75. And then Friday, Still hot and humid again, the high 94. If you are walking out the door with us right now, so happy you are. 69 and cloudy in Cold Spring Harbor out on Long Island. It's 73 and cloudy in Newark over in New Jersey. And I would call it 72 and partly cloudy right outside our Midtown studios. Time for traffic. Transit, here's Joel Nolan.
8: All right, Nolan, from the Apple Bank Traffic Desk, good news on Route 202 southbound in Morristown at North Park Place. Again, that water main break looks like they've got all lanes open there, so that is good news. Now, on Route 37, Colonial Drive in Manchester, use caution through that intersection with some down traffic lights. Also, Route 36 in Middletown, a gas main break, and again, that has got the right lane out of Palmer Avenue on the southbound side of Route 36. Now, if you're heading out on the Long Island Expressway, northern and southern states, about what you would expect as you travel inbound, just really only minor delays around the Cross Island. Then again, in by Queens Boulevard on the LIE up in the Bronx. Westbound Cross Bronx getting better to the outbound George Washington Bridge. We have a report of an accident just past the Harlem River Drive, so underneath the apartments coming outbound at the bridge. So that might be an issue for us. We'll keep an eye, obviously, on that. If you're heading southbound on the drive in the West Side Highway, really no big deal all the way on down. Inbound Holland already backed up on the Skyway coming inbound, but the Turnpike extension looks good. And on the Transit Authority, we have delays on the D trains, also on the Franklin Avenue shuttle, and alternate side again today is in effect. 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
0: WABC News Time 5:41. Yesterday when we came on the air, we were telling you about a mass shooting that had taken place in Trenton. Seven people shot. We have more information. The gunman's still on the loose, and we don't even have a motive, really. But the victims include two teenagers, as well as a 20-year-old, a 24-year-old, a 29-year-old, and a 30-year-old. This all taking place about 10:30 on Tuesday night in the capital city, right near Center and Furman Streets. Neighbors say this street in particular can be kind of violent.
9: When I got home from bingo, it was yellow tape everywhere. I feel real bad. I hope everybody make it. Oh, that's so sad. I've been living around here for 10 years, though. This neighborhood done got really bad.
0: Yeah, so two of these people are still in critical condition this morning. They found 35 shell casings on the ground near the scene. Again, don't know what motivated this. I mean, the thought is it may be gang-related, which a lot of times in Trenton it is. A shooting response team was on the scene yesterday. We could see detectives going door-to-door trying to figure out who was behind this.
12: It's heartbreaking. I just found out about it. It's not a neighborhood that people hang out in.
13: Why is that?
12: This street can be a little spicy.
0: Yeah, that neighborhood is spicy. Police are looking into whether this was a shootout or multiple shooters. They just don't know yet. They're asking for the public to give them information. That's why we saw those detectives canvassing the neighborhood yesterday. And then just a series of awful stories involving kids. This one's really heartbreaking. A Yonkers school in shock. There'll be grief counselors there today after a 12-year-old boy. He choked to death in school at the Justice Sonia Sotomayor Community School. It happened about noon.
14: Everyone came to school as a normal day, expecting. Normal school day experience, unfortunately, a tragic event happened.
0: Now, the Yonkers Public School superintendent said the sixth grader started choking, then became unresponsive. They tried to resuscitate him, all kinds of teachers around
14: Multiple people tried to administer CPR. Multiple people responded. The nurse, everybody responded. And then again, until emergency services showed up, there was adults with them the entire way.
0: Yeah, so as police investigate this incident, the community rallying around the boys' classmates and teachers who you can guess and, you know, imagine are struggling, especially the ones who saw this play out.
15: Sad to hear, you know, for anyone. Best wishes to the parents, to mom and dad, and yeah, my sympathy, my deepest regards goes out to them.
0: Yeah, the heartbreak there. And then there's heartbreak in Connecticut, another kid's story. This is just awful. Three children in Connecticut have died in the past 2 months from overdoses of diphenhydramine, which is part of this viral TikTok challenge. Essentially, it's Benadryl. That's usually the brand name. And doctors say what they're doing is trying to see how many pills they can take. They try to take the full box in a very short period of time because I guess it gives you some form of hallucinations. But the drug effects, the side effects from this drug are immense.
13: That's unusual and definitely a cause for concern because it's a lot. It has a lot of side effects. It crosses the blood-brain barrier. And so one of the common things, if you've ever used diphenhydramine or given it to someone, is that they get very sedated.
0: Yeah, so the Benadryl challenge, as it's known. Now, I will point out that state officials won't confirm it's connected to that, but people who are connected to those who died said, yeah, it's a TikTok challenge. This was around, by the way, about 5 years ago. Apparently, it's back.
16: This has been going on for years. Started with the Tide Pod challenge, the cinnamon challenge. There's so many things that we've talked to them for years and years about not doing any of these things. And if they're even considering it, to talk to us first.
0: Yeah, I know I've done that with my kids over the years. You sit them down, you say, just don't do anything stupid. You know, like, don't follow. Thankfully, I think they don't. Let me knock on wood. Okay. The challenge encourages participants to take as many as 24 tablets in 24 hours to induce these hallucinations and then record it and, of course, post it online for others to see.
13: You can get severely agitated. You can have extra heartbeats, which can lead to cardiac complications and actually can lead to cardiac arrest and death.
0: Yeah. So in one case, this teen out of Waterbury had the Benadryl delivered to her through DoorDash, and she did so because she didn't need to show an ID. I guess if you get Benadryl now, you have to show an ID, but just a horrible story out of Connecticut. In a moment, we will head over to Rockland County, where it was a strange moment when all of a sudden all these things started coming out of a drain of a restaurant there. We'll get to that story in just a moment. But first, 5:45, let's head over to the 77 WABC Sports Desk. What a night for the Knicks. Justin Ellick.
17: Yes, sir. Noam Eleden. Very exciting, unbelievable, legendary night for the Knicks and their fans. The long road back to the top of the NBA almost complete for our Knickerbockers. And the step they took last night, unforgettable, came from 29 points down and moved to the brink of their first championship since 1973 by beating the San Antonio Spurs 107-106 in game four on OG Anunoby's tip-in with 1.2 seconds remaining. The Knicks, who have just two titles in their 80-year history and hadn't even been to the NBA Finals since 99, have a 3-1 lead and 3 chances to win the best-of-seven series, starting with Game 5 on Saturday night in San Antonio. Looked impossible early when the Spurs rolled to a 27-point halftime lead, but Brunson helped bring the Knicks back with 36 points, and Anunoby finished with 33. No team had come from more than 24 points down in a finals game, and the only bigger comeback on record in any playoff game was 31 points by the LA Clippers against Golden State in Game 2 of a first-round series in 2019. So,
0: did you stay awake for that one, or no?
17: No, I did not.
0: Okay.
17: No, that was back in 2019. Was that 8 years ago, Noam Eleden?
0: You know, decades from now, we'll be talking about this game.
17: Yeah.
0: And you'll just pretend like you saw it. At
17: yeah,
0: that point, right?
17: I'm pretending like that. I'm pretending that right now. Yeah.
0: Right.
17: Yeah.
0: That you didn't fall asleep.
17: No, I was there. I was actually at the game.
0: Right, exactly.
17: Yeah. I was one of the, we're sitting right next to Kylie and Timothée Chalamet.
0: You can totally change the narrative of the story. Yeah.
17: Right next to Jerry Seinfeld at the game last night. He was my favorite celebrity in attendance
0: last
17: night.
0: Yeah.
17: On the diamond in Cleveland, Jazz Jr.
0: Not Taylor Swift?
17: No. Which, I didn't know she was a Knicks fan all of a sudden. What, she just chooses whenever she wants to be?
0: She was with her soon-to-be husband at a Cavaliers game.
17: Well, he's from Cleveland. Yeah. That makes sense.
0: Right. But she lives in New York.
17: Yeah, but isn't she from Philadelphia?
0: I think she is, yeah.
17: So, okay, what are we doing here?
0: I don't know.
17: What are we doing?
0: She's
17: here?
0: A bandwagon, as they call, like the kids like to call it.
17: Yeah. Jazz Chisholm, he's been putting the Yankees on his back. Drove in another 3 runs yesterday. Yanks beat the Guardians 8-4. Sweep Cleveland, improving to 11-4 since May 24th. Up next for an off day today, before staying on the road, open 3-game set in Toronto tomorrow night. And out in Queens, the Mets got beat 9-2 by the Cardinals in the middle game of a 3-game set against St. Louis, dropping the series in the process. Up next for them, Christian Scott will get the start in the finale of this 3-game set this afternoon with the Mets trying to avoid a sweep. First pitch from Citi Field, scheduled for 1:10 p.m. And your Stanley Cup final picks up tonight with Game 5. Series knotted at 2 games apiece, Golden Knights and Hurricanes down in Carolina. 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I'm Justin Ellick on 77 WABC.
0: Thank you very much, Justin. In time for traffic, transit now. Here's Joe Nolan.
8: All right, Noam, coming inbound to Glen Cove Road. You have delays now on the LIE from the Apple Bank Traffic Desk if you're heading then further west at the Cross Island. A little bit of a slowdown and then bumper to bumper coming into Queens Boulevard. If you're southbound on the Van Wyck Expressway, very heavy and slow as they're picking up that overnight road work on the southbound side. You're all backed up now from the Kew Gardens interchange down about Atlantic Avenue. And then also, as you come inbound or southbound on the Cross Island Parkway getting onto the belt, there are delays there. But again, that isn't really anything out of the ordinary. And the same thing coming inbound on the Gowanus BQE. Slow traffic, 65th Street to the Prospect, and then much heavier up as you come off of the canal and then getting up through the trench. Now, inbound at the Holland Tunnel, Turnpike Extension way better than the Skyway at this point. Inbound George Washington Bridge, there's about a 5 to 10 minute delay, and part of that is going to be there's an accident now on the lower level underneath the apartments, the right lane going to be out of service as you get through there. And then Route 37, don't forget, down in Manchester, we have that down traffic light at Colonial Drive eastbound, and then Route 36 in Middletown at Palmer Avenue, a gas main break. That continues the right lane out of service. Transit Authority delays on the downtown one trains, police activity at 207th Street. 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I'm Joe Nolan with traffic on Talk Radio 77 WABC.
17: WABC News Time 550. We told you about that horse, the horse and carriage. The horse collapsed in Central Park on Tuesday night, a 13-year-old horse or a 16-year-old horse. Yesterday, there was a rally calling for a ban on horse-drawn carriages. That rally had already been planned, and so, of course, now they had more ammunition. This woman witnessed the collapse of the horse in Central Park.
18: The horse was still breathing until they let him pass away. There were people in the carriage, tourists that were super scared after seeing this.
17: Those animal rights groups have been trying to ban horse carriage rides for years, and they will renew that effort. A bill that would phase out the city horse carriages is set to be introduced in the city council today. Now, Jessica, she's a veterinarian, reacting to all this.
19: Pretty unusual for a horse to just go down and die like that. Most horses do not die sudden deaths. It's hard to speculate what it could be.
17: Now, the horse had just seen a veterinarian maybe a month earlier, had checked out okay. They have an ally in City Hall. Mayor Mamdani doesn't think horse carriages should continue to operate in Central Park.
20: I think in Central Park, what we've seen is a lot of concern about the welfare of these horses, and I want to figure out a way for us to actually get to the end of that path.
17: The mayor says he and a lot of New Yorkers are disturbed by what they've seen, especially with this latest one, the horse collapse. And dying.
20: I've also said that I look forward to working with union partners and community leaders to actually deliver on that. And I know that many New Yorkers were disturbed by what they saw yesterday,
17: now,
20: and
17: course,
20: I'm one of them.
17: Of course, the people who drive these carriages will tell you how much they love their horses. If you saw the guy whose horse died, collapsed and died on Tuesday night, he was devastated. That death being investigated. While we're talking animals, out to Long Island, and the story we told you about earlier this week as well, this cat lady in Glen Cove, the number of cats continues to grow as animal rescuers keep working on this house in Glen Cove, and they keep finding more and more cats, this crazy lady. So far, 137 cats. Two dogs have been rescued. The Nassau County SPCA says other rescue volunteers have been trying to capture and trap them so they can get medical attention. They have all kinds of issues. Rescuers say they estimate there are 20 to 30 more cats inside the house, but they haven't been able to coax them out yet.
21: They're still coming out of the ceiling and the walls.
22: It's honestly insane. It's messed up. I just think it's just cruel to the animals.
23: You know, I'd see a lot of them, but you wouldn't really think that it would be like over 100 plus in the house.
17: No, about 50 of the cats have gone right to the Cove Animal Rescue. The sickest cats have gone to a vet for emergency care. Some of the cats are being held at the Glen Cove City Hall as they try to figure out what to do with them. Many of them were living in the walls and the ceilings, and it was Olena Harbatko, who owned this home, and it was her daughter who called the cops on her, of not probably wanting to live in these awful conditions anymore. The house condemned. That's how bad it was inside this place.
21: At the end, when we think we've got them all, we'll come back with thermal cameras and run thermal to see if there's any heartbeats or anything still alive in the house.
17: Yeah, unbelievable. 554, Governor Hochul responding to Border Czar Tom Homan's threat to surge ICE agents here into the city. He won't say when, but says sometime soon.
24: We are very focused on helping communities be safe
1: and local law enforcement should be working with ICE to help remove criminals.
0: Homan says he had no choice. It was in response to the governor taking away what he calls safe arrests in county jails. In other words, she said she would not hold people arrested by ICE in county jails. He said that can't happen.
1: And our local police need to be focused on local crimes. And that's what's behind the law I just enacted with the state legislature. Focus local police on local crimes.
0: Yeah, so Homan says, no. So he says that means more ICE teams need to go into neighborhoods across New York to find people. So that's why he said you'll see more ICE agents in New York and New York City coming days in the coming weeks. And while we're hearing from Governor Hochul, she didn't want to be outdone by Governor Sherrill over in New Jersey. They announced yesterday, New York did, that they'll give away 500 free World Cup tickets for working families, first responders, and military families.
2: In case you haven't heard, New York is World Cup, and I want you to be there. That's why I'm so excited to announce that we're going to be giving away 500 free World Cup tickets to New York residents. How about that?
0: Yes, the tickets will be distributed through the YMCAs in New York City, Long Island, Westchester, Rockland counties, and tunnels to towers. And we'll end with a strange story out of Rockland County. So dozens of girls from a local school there were on a trip to Nyack Memorial Park when they decided to leave the rest of their friends and enter this massive drainage tunnel. And they went in there, and I guess at some point they couldn't figure out where to come out or how to get back out. And, it led to this sort of strange moment.
3: So they saw the culvert, they saw the cave, and they thought, let's go take a look, see what's there. And they started walking, and they just kept walking. Everybody was safe, and I'm so grateful for that. I'm grateful for the first responders. But it was dangerous. They shouldn't have been doing it because it's cloudy now. We could have gotten rain this afternoon, and if it rains, this thing gets much more powerful.
0: Yeah, so what happened was they roughly went about a half mile into this dark culvert on rocks and uneven terrain, and then they couldn't figure out how to get out, but they did see an exit. So they ended up exiting through the Hudson House. It's a restaurant. And the owner of the restaurant was there. And all of a sudden, he heard all these girls chattering, and he couldn't figure out where exactly it was coming from.
4: I was in the office when we heard kids chattering. Where is that coming from? So sure enough, we came back here into the patio, looked here, and it was filling up with kids. They were fine, you know, but they were excitedly talking. They were happy to be getting out of here.
0: Yeah, and he was like, what the hell just happened? How did you come up in the drain outside my restaurant? And they explained, and he said, okay, well, thankfully you're all okay.
4: We've been here almost 36 years, as I mentioned, and we thought we saw it all, but yeah. No, there's still some surprises here.
0: Just an odd story. Thankfully, it ended well. 557, traffic, transit on the 7s. Here's Joe Noah.
24: All right, Noam, from the Apple Bank traffic desk, if you're traveling in New Jersey on Route 21 now, we have a new one right at 3rd Avenue in Newark. There is apparently an accident there. It's off on the side of the roadway, but still you're going to have some issues at that point. We still have that problem on Route 36 southbound with the gas main work at Middletown Township right at Palmer Avenue. That will continue for a little while. And then also eastbound Route 37 in Manchester at Colonial Drive. All lanes are open there with a down signal, but again, use caution as you come up to that intersection. The earlier problem up at the Morristown Green looks like that is out of the way. Now, in the city, if you're coming inbound on the Long Island Expressway, we're heavy and slow coming into Queens Boulevard, as always. We also have some pretty good delays southbound on the Van Wyck, leaving the Kew Gardens Interchange, getting down to just about halfway to the Van Wyck, and again, all that because of construction that's all being picked up. We also have some delays inbound now on the Gowanus BQE from just about the Prospect Expressway on up to the Brooklyn Bridge. Inbound at the Holland Tunnel, take the Turnpike extension. It is way better than 109. Inbound Lincoln, still pretty good, and inbound at George, about a 15-minute delay. And alternate side is in effect today. 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I'm Joe Nolan with traffic on Talk Radio 77 WABC.
0: Let's find out now what's happening on the Thursday edition of Sit In Friends in the Morning from Justin Ellick.
17: Thank you, Noam Allen. By the way, I know I did two sports reports this hour, and I failed to mention that the World Cup is starting today.
0: Yeah, nobody cares. There's only one thing we care about.
17: Yeah.
0: So it's okay.
17: Okay, yeah.
0: I mean, there's no scores. It's just going to start.
17: Right, yeah. Exactly. It's just starting. It's just exactly. Yeah. And MetLife Stadium is no longer MetLife Stadium. It's now New Jersey, New York Stadium. So
0: what a stupid name. You couldn't come up with a better name than that. You didn't just call it like FIFA Stadium or
17: just
0: something.
17: Do something, whatever it is. I mean, there's so many better options than just that. Anyway, Sid and Friends in the Morning. What is it today? Thursday morning coming up right around the corner here. We'll talk to Rich Lowry, usually with us Wednesdays. We had a dentist appointment yesterday, so Rich was out of pocket. He'll be back with us this morning at 7 a.m. Joe Beningo, he'll join the program as well. Talk about that legendary win last night. We'll have Craig Carton on the program today, too, to discuss his big interview, bombshell interview yesterday with Knicks owner James Dolan ahead of that big Game 4 victory for the Knicks. Katie Pavlich, great News Nation host, we're returning the favor. She was on, she had Sid on her News Nation television show last week. We'll have Katie on today, talk about all the news of the day. Bill O'Reilly, of course, the segment of the week every Friday Eve. He'll be with us wrapping out that 8 a.m. hour. And the artist and activist Scott Labeda, he'll be with us in the 9 a.m. hour, usually with us Wednesdays, but he was out of commission yesterday as well. It's all coming up, Sid and Friends in the Morning on a Thursday morning. Noam Layden coming at you in just a few short moments.
0: I can't wait. We are out of here on this Thursday morning. We'll do it all over again tomorrow morning, 5 a.m., but don't go anywhere now. Nope. Sid and Friends in the Morning, we are up next.

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9: I'm Michael Wallace. India confirms three Indian sailors were killed when U.S. forces struck an oil tanker in the Gulf of Oman, which allegedly had violated the U.S.'s blockade. President Trump says he's considering strikes on Iranian power plants and bridges because Iran has taken too long to agree to a peace deal.
10: We hit them hard yesterday, and we're going to hit them again hard today in case you miss it, in case you don't turn on your television set. And we'll see what happens with the deal. We were really close to a deal, but they keep tapping us along. They keep playing us for suckers.
9: The U.S. and Iran traded more strikes overnight. The New York Knicks took Game 4 of the NBA Finals, coming back from 29 points down at one point.
11: In the 107-106 win over the San Antonio Spurs, a miracle comeback. Now the biggest in NBA Finals history. Knicks OG Anunoby, who made the winning shot, speaking on persistence post-game.
12: Oh, just do whatever it takes to win, you know? I mean, our thing is passion.
13: I love you, man!
12: I think it's passion the glass and second chance opportunities, so I just try to make a play.
11: The Knicks now lead the Spurs 3-1 in the seven-game series, Game 5 Saturday in Texas. Brandon Eisen, Worldwide News Network, New York.
9: Microsoft founder Bill Gates went behind closed doors to testify before the House Oversight Committee about his relationship with Jeffrey Epstein. News Nation's Joe Khalil reports some other big names may appear before that panel.
14: They're going to be going after Alan Dershowitz, who was Epstein's former personal attorney. They're also going to be seeking Todd Blanche testimony, the current acting attorney general. Very well may be the attorney general at the time that they bring him in. President Trump nominated him permanently for the spot. Comer also said that there were several people who provided testimony. He said, frankly, they don't believe they were telling the truth. And so they may go back, work with the DOJ, and try to see if anyone made knowingly false statements to Congress.
9: Carmelo Anthony's lawyers plan to appeal his 35-year murder sentence for the stabbing death of another teen at a Texas high school track meet. They claim the jury was denied cell phone footage that allegedly showed Anthony being jumped before the fatal stabbing. News Nation's Rich McHugh has more from McKinney.
15: The Anthony family, or a representative for the Anthony family, is going to speak today. We expect them to reiterate what they've already said, which is that they will likely appeal this based on the composition of the jury, the fact that there was not a single black person on the jury.
9: Today is day 1,569 of the war in Ukraine. It has now lasted longer than World War I. Polls suggest half of Ukrainians believe the war will not end before next year, when it would become longer than World War II, which lasted 6 years. Patrick Mahomes has become the NFL's first $500 million man. The Kansas City Chiefs signed their quarterback to a contract extension worth a record $505 million. That should keep Mahomes with the Chiefs through 2033. 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
16: No, I get by with a little help from my friends.
17: I'm sorry, Sid. Hi.
18: Oh, God, don't be sorry. You kidding me?
17: No, I'm wrapped up in these meetings on peace. And I said, it's between peace and Sid Rosenberg. And I said, let's take Rosenberg, okay? So.
13: Mave looked like he shut his eyes for a long period of time during one part of that game.
19: With him the whole time.
13: He did not fall asleep.
19: We were talking the whole time.
13: Maybe he was sleep talking.
19: He wasn't. He was very much awake. He was very much engaged. Right. Look. That's the first sitting president of the United States to ever go to an NBA Finals. Yep. That is a huge honor, right? And he's a New Yorker. And whatever you think about him, he's a Knicks fan. And, you know, people don't want to hear this. I think he's a great guy. I love
13: And you've known him a long time.
19: Right. I've known him for over 30 years. But I'm not going to go on this show and start espousing the president. I'll just say that you know, having him there was a great honor, right? And and I enjoyed sitting with him, right? And he asked me a lot of questions.
13: Were you guys talking basketball?
19: Yeah, we were talking basketball.
13: To be a fly on that wall. Yeah, that'd be great.
19: He knows basketball.
20: Begin tonight with breaking news, the major escalation in the Middle East. Late today, the U.S. launching a new wave of strikes on multiple targets across Iran. U.S. Central Command says the attacks are in response to, quote, Iran's unwarranted and continued aggression. In the Oval Office today, President Trump vowing the strikes would come within hours. Earlier, Iran targeted American military bases in Bahrain, Kuwait, and Jordan, along with the downing of a U.S. helicopter. Tonight, a top Iranian official is threatening to expand the war against the U.S. ABC's Chief Global Affairs Correspondent Martha Raddatz leads us off.
21: Tonight, the U.S. military unleashing a new wave of attacks across Iran, following through with a threat President Trump made from the Oval Office just hours before.
10: We're going to be attacking them and attacking them very hard.
21: Multiple U.S. strikes reported against several targets, and Iran claiming it is targeting U.S. forces in the region, in addition saying it has completely closed the Strait of Hormuz, which the U.S. denies. The president huddled with top members of his national security team ahead of the strikes, discussing the scope and possible impact on negotiations. And the U.S. making clear the attacks could continue to force Iran to a negotiated deal. This comes just some 24 hours after U.S. fighter jets targeted nearly 20 Iranian sites, including radar and air defense systems, in retaliation for the downing of that U.S. Apache helicopter. Iran releasing unverified video claiming to show the strikes also damaged critical civilian water reservoirs. CENTCOM tonight saying they are looking into the report. Iran's response to the retaliatory U.S. strikes was swift, launching multiple ballistic missiles and drones towards U.S. bases in Kuwait, Bahrain, and Jordan. No injuries or damage was reported. But tonight, a top Iranian official threatening to expand the war, saying of the U.S., we are not afraid of fighting losers. And President Trump renewing his threat to target Iran's power plants and bridges, and making clear that the retaliatory strikes would have been even greater had the pilots of the Apache helicopter been killed.
10: They're very lucky that bomb didn't explode. That bomb was lodged in the helicopter. It didn't explode. It was on fire, but it didn't explode.
21: President Trump warning Iran will pay the price for taking too long to negotiate a peace deal.
10: They keep tapping us along. They keep playing us for suckers.
21: Lindsay, whether these strikes will force Iran to the negotiating table is unclear, but with this new wave of attacks ongoing, what does seem clear tonight is that this ceasefire appears to be over for now.
22: Please. East Rutherford, New Jersey, getting ready to host its first World Cup match this Saturday.
23: Can't believe it's already here. Fox Size Arthur Chan got a tour of the stadium today and joins us live from there now. Arthur, does everything look like it's ready to go?
24: It looks like this is no longer a football stadium, Natasha and Steve. It looks like it's a football stadium, if that's the right way to say it. After taking a walk around, it really looks like for the 8 matches that are coming to this area that they are totally ready for it.
25: Call it a golden opportunity, if you will. Fox 5 got a full tour of MetLife Stadium, which has been completely transformed into New Jersey, New York Stadium, hosting the FIFA World Cup. From the players' locker room, to the tunnel they walk out of, to the actual pitch.
26: It's probably 100-fold since 1994, and also compared to an NFL event or even a stadium concert, this is 100-fold compared to that.
25: Because the event is massive, parking is pushed out, and attendees are encouraged to take NJ Transit, for which they've boxed out a temporary bus terminal in their parking lot. And for NFL fans, if they feel the grass seems greener on the World Cup soccer side, it's because it is real grass, that is, and not artificial turf. Shipped up from Charlotte, North Carolina in refrigerated units.
2: Now, there's another major difference between NFL football games and what's going to be happening here, and that is excitement that fans can interact and connect with outside before a game, tailgating, or after a game, celebrating. For the next month, during the World Cup games here, there will be none of that.
3: Was it the mayor's office or NYPD or both of them combined? First,
19: we love the NYPD.
3: Yep.
19: We know the captains. We know the chiefs, right? They can handle this. They don't need this, right? And if you ask them and they were able to answer unfettered, they would tell you they can handle this, yes, et cetera. It's really the mayor's office, right? I cannot explain their decisions on this, but it makes absolutely no sense at all. And the real reason that I, called you up just this afternoon to say, look, I want to come down, is because I know there's a lot of people, right, who are in their cars right now, mm-hmm, right? And who are headed down to the Garden and to the Midtown area. Mm-hmm. And I'm just telling you, as much time as you've allotted, you have not allotted enough time. Because the restrictions that are being put on this area, I mean, like I said, you would think we were guarding, right?
3: Fort Knox.
19: Well, we are guarding an alien, but like Fort Knox, it's incredible. Even if you come by train or by subway, they're not letting you up.
3: Yep.
19: They're going to push you outside of the forbidden zone and make you come through magnetometers, mm-hmm, and you're going to have to show that you have a reason to be there, right? And this is all really designed around stopping people from celebrating around Madison Square Garden.
4: They get arrested.
19: That's what this is
3: about.
19: Why
3: would the mayor's office not want people to do what
4: they've
3: done?
4: Because they get arrested, Craig.
3: Not any major incident. There's been a couple of things happen.
19: Well, happened in Bryant Park. But Bryant Park was not our party.
3: No, I know.
19: Bryant Park was the mayor's party.
4: Sure.
19: Now, why people acted up at the mayor's party, I don't know. Because
3: you lost.
19: But could be it.
3: Yeah.
19: Right? That's not Madison Square Garden. We've had tens of thousands of people celebrating outside of Madison Square Garden. The mayor's office, and I'm sorry, the commissioner too, right, do not have the experience to do this, right?
3: That's Mayor Mamdani and Jessica Tisch, who's the police commissioner.
19: I mean, they have never managed anything like this before, and it's like peanut butter and jelly sandwich. It's coming out the sides. I think that's part of, we're seeing a lot of fear from the mayor's office, a lot of anxiety. They're sitting there trying to say, well, we're big Knicks fans, but this isn't, they're not Knicks fans.
3: He called the Garden a stadium. How big a Knicks fan is he?
19: He's not a Knicks fan.
5: Kicks it out in the corner. Brunson gets it back. Brunson on the drive. The floater's up. Shot won't go. Rebound deflected in the backcourt. Fox has a chance to get it. Fox has it inside. Blocked by Ananobi. 9 seconds remaining. 6 seconds remaining. And Mike Brown, where they call a foul, they had a foul to give. So the Knicks will have to inbound.
6: They might just go flat for Jalen Brunson, allow him to operate at the top, 1-on-1.
5: Brunson gets it, fires up a three. Shot no good, the chip, it's gone! It's gone! It's gone! With 1.2 remaining, Knicks take the lead. OG Ananobi, and it's 107-106. Bedlam here at the Garden. They can't believe it. Brunson's shot looked good and just came up short. No timeouts left. They have to get it in. Harper lobs it inside. Castle has it, lost it. That's it. It's over. The greatest comeback in NBA playoff history. The Knicks pull off the miracle comeback and lead it 3-1. Now one win away from a title.
7: Take us through the game-winning play, the inbounds and the tip-ins.
8: Got the ball to Jalen. He got a good look, and I just crashed and went for the ball.
7: You make it sound so easy. championship, but tell me what's going through your mind as it's all unfolding.
0: Oh, just do whatever it takes to win, you know? I mean, our thing is
4: practicing. I love you, man.
0: I think it's crashing the glass and second chance opportunities, so I just try to make a play.
7: OG, how did this happen? You guys were down 29. How did this happen?
0: Oh, we're resilient. You know, we never give up. You know, it's a game of runs. They went on a run early. We knew we were going to go on our own run, so we just stayed with it, kept pushing.
7: 29 points, though. When you're down 29, what were you guys saying to each other?
0: Just stay with it, you know. It's a game of runs. We believe in ourselves. We've come back before. We're battle-tested. We're mentally, we're tough. We're a resilient group, so we just stay with it.
7: When you took the lead in the fourth quarter, what did this building feel like to you? We know what it felt like for us. What did it feel like for you?
0: It's electric. There's nothing like it. I mean, you see the fans, best fans in the world. It's amazing.
7: 3-1 series lead going to San Antonio. How do you close it out in Texas?
0: By watching the film, fixing the stuff we messed up on to be down 29 in the first place, and coming out and just being aggressive from the start.
7: Congratulations to you, OG.
4: Taxi! Taxi! Take me to the garden and hit the music. Come on.

can't stop believing. That's basically what OG Anunoby said to Lisa Salters at the end of the game. We just never stop believing. Journey. Of course, the last song you heard, too, before your screen went completely black 27 years ago. Well, that wasn't the case. Sopranos started 27 years ago. But at the end of that series, this song came on. Your screen went black. But Don't Stop Believing, that's the Knicks. You know, down by 22 to the Cleveland Cavaliers, game one of the Eastern Conference Finals. That was in the fourth quarter with 8 minutes to go. They came back and won that game with a very impressive overtime period. And last night, down 29 points, 27 at the half, 29, 3 minutes into the second half. And they come back and win. The game really turned for the Knicks in their favor. Spurs up by 29, and Wembanyama picks up a flagrant foul on Towns. He hits the free throw. He makes the score 81-53. Did you hear that, folks? 81-53. Cuts the lead to 28. But after that Wemby flagrant foul, the Knickerbockers started this improbable, to some of us, impossible run to win the game. My buddy sent me a text this morning. He said, you know, a lot of people say, wise man said, you put on an NBA game in the final minute and you see everything you need to see. And that's, see, for me, that's just not true. That's true in terms of, yes, you saw De'Aaron Fox make one of the most boneheaded plays in the history of sports. When Brunson misses that shot with 11 seconds left, and you've got possession of the basketball and a one-point lead, you do not take the ball down court and put up a shot. You don't do that. You stand there, you get fouled. Hopefully you make both free throws. You're up by three, and now a Knick basket can't beat you. In fact, the Knicks need a three just to tie. So De'Aaron Fox in San Antonio this morning must feel a lot like Scott Norwood after the Bills kicker missed a field goal to beat the Giants in the Super Bowl, or Bill Buckner, as Mookie Wilson's ground ball went underneath his legs. Just a terrible, terrible move by a very good veteran player. De'Aaron Fox has to know better. Now, look, OG still has to block that shot, which he did, and then go down the other end of the court and tip in the Brunson miss to win the game. So, two things at play here. Fox makes a real bad blunder, really bad, costs his team the game, but OG, with heroics on both ends of the court, defensively and offensively, to win the game for the Knicks. So you got a bad flagrant foul from Wemby, a stupid move by De'Aaron Fox. So San Antonio, they kind of unraveled themselves, allowing the Knicks to make this improbable comeback. And the Knicks win the game. It is. I've been watching basketball a long time. I've been a Knick fan my whole life. And I've watched the NBA my whole life. I love the NBA. Not as much as I used to because I'm old. Anybody in my generation that watches hoops will all say the same thing. While this Knick run is magical, it's ours. It's our team. It's our city. Nobody who's my age, and I'm almost 60, would compare today's NBA to the 80s, when you had Michael Jordan and Larry Bird, Magic Johnson, Isaiah Thomas, the list goes on and on. But regardless, all those years I've been watching this game, I've never seen anything like I've seen, not just last night, but for the most part, this whole run by the Knicks. Now, they lost game three, we know that. They didn't play well, and that continued into game four. I mean, I'm sitting there and laying in bed, down 27 at the half, going, wow, we're done. I'm not going to lie to you. Don't Stop Believing by Journey. I stopped believing. I'm like, they're going to kill us again tonight. And you can't blame President Trump, although I did get a text.

0: another crushing Nick loss, whether it's a Charles Smith misput back against the Bulls or Patrick Ewing's finger roll rolling out against Indiana. Countless stories and situations that I've watched where the Knickerbockers let a win go in really heartbreaking fashion. And here we go again. And then it starts. That's why when this guy texted me this morning, watch the last minute, I couldn't disagree more, because there's context. You ought to see the Knicks fight, like just fight to shave that lead and put themselves in a position where a San Antonio mental mistake and two great plays on both ends of the court by OG would get them the win. What fun is it to just put it on and see them? You have no idea what they had to go through. You know, my old partner Bernard, God rest his soul, used to say, it's hard to achieve pleasure without a bunch of pain. And he's right.
1: I like it.
0: It was painful watching the Knicks. But then as they continue to dig their way out of it, now you've got the context. Now you've seen this team not quit. One thing to read about it, yeah, they came back 22 against Cleveland, 29 against San Antonio, but to watch it and to think, oh my God, we got a chance to win, was just remarkable. So now the Knicks have a 3-1 lead. Now, they've got a chance to wrap this thing up. Saturday night is game 5. It's not Friday. It's Saturday in San Antonio, Texas. But in and around all those Knick highlights, I used 3 cuts this morning from what I thought was a great interview that my dear friend Craig Quarton did on WFAN yesterday, Chris and C-Mac, with Knicks owner Jimmy Dolan. In fact, Craig is going to join me coming up in about 20 minutes. What a great guest to start it off this morning with, the guy that interviewed Dolan yesterday in the Knick win. And Dolan, I thought, was good and bad. I don't know what Dolan was talking about when it came to criticizing Jessica Tisch and the police. I think Dolan wants these parties, even though he did the right thing. Who was yelling and screaming for days, Noam, they must cancel these watch parties?
2: That would be you.
0: That would be me. Well, they didn't do that. I believe there was a watch party at Woolman Rink last night. I believe there was one in Brooklyn at that bowling alley. But Dolan did cancel the MSG watch party, despite MSG wanting to do it, which really pissed off the mayor. But, you know, I don't think Dolan's really paying attention. I love Jim. I thought Jim was amazing. He's not paying attention. Because if he was, he would understand that, you know, Craig too. Craig said, well, a couple of things happened. It's worse than that. We had nearly 30 arrests after game 2 in San Antonio, and that was not a Knick loss. That was a Knick win. And the New Yorkers still couldn't behave themselves. Nearly 30 arrests. Then, yes, game 3, Monday night, Bryant Park, Knick fans lost total control. Not even Knick fans. Raging New Yorkers lost control again, nearly 30 arrests. But even last night, and maybe Jimmy needs to see the tapes of this, after that unbelievable Knick win, you would think everybody was in a great mood for the third consecutive night in New York. Well, third consecutive game night, I should say, there were more arrests. So I've been yelling for days, New York, in my opinion, has lost the right to party. So I disagree with Jim. He's holding Jessica Tisch's feet to the fire. Now, look, you guys know I'm in the bag. I love Jessica. We're very close. We spoke yesterday. Sorry, Mom Donnie, but I talked to Jessica Tisch, and we spoke yesterday. Had a very, very serious conversation about what we may be facing with 3 million people in the Canyon of Heroes. I think she's doing a tremendous job. In fact, I'm going to tell Jim and Craig that if not for Jessica Tisch, who knows what this city may look like. If you think it's been bad, and it's been bad, worse than Dolan put it on the fan yesterday, it would be exponentially worse if not for Jessica Tisch. So that was the only part of the interview which I didn't really understand. Are you watching what's going on out there? I mean, Noam, you do the news every morning. It's violent. It's nasty. It's embarrassing. I keep saying I don't want to be L.A. and Detroit, but after every game, win or lose, we seem to be that way.
1: Well, maybe Craig can clear this up, because I did listen to the interview this morning. He did a great job. But James Dolan called it a police state. So I wasn't sure what he was trying. That's when he pulled the plug on those screens outside the watch party. But it was because he said that he wanted

0: more people to be able to enjoy the aftermath or during the game outside the Garden. I mean, that, I think that was the point he was making. It was a little confusing.
1: It was confusing. But you know what wasn't confusing? Is something I've been saying from the very beginning. And again, I'm going to shine the spotlight on me. You know, Boomer Esiason gets a lot of hits because WFAN's a big deal. And oftentimes he just repeats what I say. You know, whether it was the Jackson Dart Abdul Carter situation or the Knicks. There has been nobody in this city, and I mean nobody, come on, guys, who's been more adamant about the fact that the mayor and the governor, Bucktooth Wicked Witch Kathy Hochul, are phonies and liars, that neither one of them are Knicks fans. Do I not complain about that after every game dating all the way back to the Hawks series? Do I not know?
0: Yeah, well, you've been saying about that, about Mayor Mamdani from the beginning of the playoffs.
1: From the very beginning, yeah. Against Atlanta, when this lying sack of garbage is out there wearing John Starks jerseys and talking about the Knicks. And I didn't need Mamdani to say that basketball teams play games in stadiums, which of course is moronic. It's really embarrassing, actually. No, they play soccer in stadiums, Dick Bass. They play basketball in arenas. I didn't need him to say that for me to know that he's not really a Knicks fan. Well, Kathy Hochul telling us that the Knicks won the NBA championship in 1993 when they won it 20 years prior. And I know that politicians in every city do this. They hop on and look at my city. But they're both embarrassing. They're both embarrassing. It was so great to hear the owner of the New York Knicks, Whoopi Goldberg, the other day, that idiot on The View. She actually defended President Trump. I played it. I was in shock. She defended President Trump. But when she did it, you may remember this, Noam, she found a way to include Mamdani. She said, you know, the mayor and the president are both big Knicks fans. She's an idiot. Mamdani is not a Knicks fan. He can't tell you anything about the history of our organization. Trust me. He knows nothing. He's not a Knicks fan. And Hochul, every bit as bad. So Dolan called out the mayor for not being a Knicks fan. That was so good. I think it was cut three where he did this. Let's play it again. This is Jim Dolan with Craig and C-Mac, courtesy of WFAN, saying that the mayor, he's not a Knicks fan. Cut number three.
2: The mayor's office, and I'm sorry, the commissioner too, right, do not have the experience to do this, right?
3: Mayor Mamdani and Jessica Tisch, who's the police commissioner.
2: I mean, they have never managed anything like this before, and it's like peanut butter and jelly sandwich. It's coming out the sides.
4: That's funny.
2: And, you know, I think that's part of, we're seeing a lot of fear from the mayor's office, a lot of anxiety. They're sitting there trying to say, well, we're big Knicks fans, but this isn't, they're not Knicks
3: he
2: fans.
3: He called the Garden a stadium. How big a Knicks fan is he?
2: He's not a Knicks fan.
1: Thank you. He's not a Knicks fan. So he was all furious last night, tweeting like a madman Mamdani that Jim Dolan canceled the MSG watch party. Oh, excuse me. But he said not to worry because I guess they put the game on all these linked sites across the city. I don't even know what he's talking about. Do you know what he's talking about there?
0: I thought that they were just paying for the screens outside the Garden, but maybe they have connections to the other ones too. I don't know.
1: I think they do. I don't know. I really don't care. Mamdani was not there last night. He was not there. I guess somebody reminded him that there's a lot going on. And oh, God, could we shut this? Oh, I got to look at Errol Lewis, this racist jerk-off.
5: Takes up the whole screen.
1: Oh, his head takes up the whole screen. He's another guy that knows nothing about nothing, Knicks and basketball. And he's sitting here right now going on and on, talking to Pat Kiernan about the Knicks and Jim Dolan and Mamdani. I mean, so many people in this city that are in the media that talk like they know stuff and they know nothing. They know nothing. You guys have no idea, right? I don't have the majority of the audience every morning. I've got a huge audience. For an AM news talk station, I have no right having this audience. But it does speak to how great the show is. But I don't have the majority of New Yorkers listening to me. You got a bunch of idiots out there that you're watching on TV and listening to. They know nothing. Errol Lewis, yeah, he knows who's running for comptroller. He knows who's running for some city council seat. He does know the intricacies of New York politics. I'll give him that. He's biased. He's a raging liberal, but he does know that stuff. But he knows nothing about the Knicks or Jim Dolan or any of this stuff. Here's the next thing, too. Shut up, Lou.
4: I'm just, this whole thing over watch parties.
1: I know, it's
4: is
1: so stupid.
4: Absolutely.
1: Watch parties.
4: Don't you have to stand there the whole time?
1: You got to stand the whole time.
4: Okay.
1: Yeah.
4: Just, what is the appeal?
1: I don't know. It's stupid. It's stupid.
4: I'm missing something.
1: I convinced my son, Gabriel, and his little buddy led there last night to stay home with me and watch the game, which they did. They did go out to the city Monday night, and it was hell. It was craziness. So we go to La Sorrentina for dinner. This is about 7 o'clock last night, and the pregame comes on, and ABC's got, you know, the crew, Shaquille O'Neal, Ernie Johnson, Charles Barkley, Kenny Smith, and then I notice this is the pregame show, okay? They're talking about the Knicks and the Spurs. Who's sitting there with these guys, former NBA Hall of Fame superstars and champs, talking about the game? Ben Stiller. Come on.
0: Yeah, I saw that.
1: Come on. I mean, it's one thing for Channel 7 Eyewitness News, those two doofuses, to put Ben Stiller on, but you're going to sit Ben Stiller?
4: Well, he's a fan.
1: What?
4: Well, that's
1: he's going to do the game with Barkley and Shaq, the pregame show? Because he's a fan?
4: Well,
1: that's nonsense.
4: They got to fill the time. They got it. Come on. It's
1: Ben Stiller? You're telling me that basketball fans want to hear? This is not the New York feed. This is now the national feed. You got Shaq. You got Barkley. You got Ernie Johnson.
4: You think
1: they want to hear from Ben Stiller?
4: It was ESPN, right?
1: Yes.
4: Okay.
1: Come on.
4: Well, they had McEnroe.
1: Another one. I complained about that, too. I'm like, come on already.
4: Well, you don't like Johnny Mack?
1: I love John Mack. I don't want to hear him talking about basketball. Bring him on in the U.S. I know he goes to every game. I know he's a big fan. What I'm saying is we're paying too much attention to these celebrities. I don't care. I don't need to see Jerry Seinfeld's face every time the Knicks make a play. I mean, and he's throwing his hands up in the air, Seinfeld, like he just made a defensive stop.
0: Right.
1: It's ridiculous. And Taylor Swift, wait a second.
4: Okay, that's
1: different. She not sitting with Travis Kelce at a Knick Cavalier game?
0: She was.
1: Rooting for the Cleveland Cavaliers?
4: Yes. Mm-hmm.
1: Last night she's got a Knick shirt on, pulling at it. Yeah, New York. Yeah, New York. And I'm told, well, she lived here. So what?
4: Who cares? Right.
1: But why do you care about Stiller? I don't care about any of them. I'm sick of all of them. The one guy that I will give a little bit of leeway to is the guy I like the least. But he is Mr. Nick. And that's Spike Lee. Spike Lee. I don't think Ben Stiller is here in the middle of the winter when the Knicks are playing the Charlotte Bobcats. The Hornets, whatever they call them now, he ain't there. Right. Spike Lee's there. I don't think Timothy Chalamet is there when the Knicks are taking on the Washington Wizards in December.
4: He just started showing up.
1: Yeah, so I don't need to see it. Enough. Yes, when New York City, we get really cool, famous people showing up at the games. Now, you're going to say, Sid, you're just jealous, and you'd be right. Okay. But I'm just tired of it. I just... Ben Stiller and John McEnroe on the ESPN pregame show?
4: Well, John McEnroe has been one of the best competitors in
1: cares.
4: Sports.
1: God, shut
4: you,
1: up.
4: You know,
1: guy hasn't picked up a tennis racket in 40 years. My God.
4: Well, New York City loves the guy.
1: Yeah.
4: You know that.
1: No, I love the guy, too. All I'm saying is I don't need to see these people on an ESPN pregame show for the NBA Finals because they show up at the game because they've got money. And they've got fame, and they show up at the game. That puts them on television.
4: Okay.
1: I don't need to see it.
4: Okay. I don't need to see the dirtiest player I've probably ever seen in basketball on the panel, and you're going to see him for years to come because he's gone. Draymond Green.
1: Oh, I can't stand
4: him.
1: He
4: is a terrible person.
1: I totally agree.
4: Terrible
1: But he's
4: person.
1: Won a bunch of championships alongside Steph Curry.
4: Yeah. Well,
1: so he's got the experience, and his championships are recent.
4: Right.
1: They're recent.
4: I get it.
1: Some of these other guys on that panel, they have in the level, they won a championship, and Thomas Jefferson was president. I mean, geez.
4: When we had the $3 bill, you mean?
1: Yeah, we had the $3 bill, exactly.
4: Okay. All of a sudden, they got Draymond Green on there.
1: No, I can't stand him either. He may be the biggest dick in the league. I started thinking about this last
4: terrible.
1: Night, too. I'm going to ask Craig about this when he comes on here soon. So here's the big issue we've got. And I know we do news and news talk, and look, people are still very interested in Iran, right? I mean, I got people listening in Israel right now and every morning that are scared to death. And Americans are nervous, too. So the Iran thing, you can't minimize what that means to world peace. It's a big deal, the economy, all of it. But I'm Sid Rosenberg. I came to WABC with 17 years of sports talk experience, including 5 legendary years at WFAN. So if the Knicks beat the San Antonio Spurs in Texas on Saturday night, we're all going to wake up on Sunday morning, and the Knicks will be celebrating their first championship in 53 years, and no disrespect to the Rev or the Rabbi or anybody else. Who the hell is going to be listening to this station Sunday morning when the Knicks win the championship? Yeah, John, I'm being honest, okay? I'm being honest. So now the question is, and the fans got the same issue, right? Carton doesn't work on Sundays. Boomer doesn't work on Sundays. Beningo doesn't work on Sundays. So what do you do?
4: Well, they might switch their schedule.
1: They probably will.
0: Yeah.
1: I'm sending it out there, John and Chad. You may want to pay me a lot of money for me to come in for a couple of hours on Sunday, because we're going to get murdered in this city if we're talking about another Trump threat to Iran and the Knicks are celebrating a world championship. Is that fair? Is that not a decent programming mention?
0: There's only one story in New York right now.
1: That's it.
0: Yeah.
1: And if they win it on a Sunday morning, we're not going to talk about it? How are we going to do that? Or talk about it from a periphery? I mean, they gotta offer me a ton of money, no? Don't you think, no?
0: How much?
1: Well, maybe. Talk about that. That's right. It's called negotiation.
4: Well, Dick Morris has a good thought.
1: I mean, Dick Morris.
0: I'd like to hear it.
4: Come on.
0: Actually.
4: I'd like to hear
1: Come
4: it, too.
1: On. Come on.
4: Hey, look, you're up, you're down. That's how politics goes. And that's, you know, it's just like basketball. Look how the Knicks played. You're up, you're down. And
1: I'm just saying. Looking forward to talk to Craig about all that. Okay, so before Carton comes on, Trump did it again. He's threatening Iran. We're going to hit him. We're going to hit them hard. We hit about 20 different spots last night. I guess it was mostly the radar systems, and although the Iranians are claiming that we messed up their water. Is that right, Noam?
0: Yeah, you know, none of this can be really confirmed because it all happened overnight. But yeah, Iran responded with these wave of attacks on targets at bases in, I think it was Kuwait and Bahrain.
1: They didn't touch Israel last night.
0: No.
1: My daughter Ava is still there until Tuesday. I'm supposed to go to Israel a week from today, so I'm scared to death for my daughter. I'm wondering if I'm even going to get there a week from today. They didn't touch Israel, but you're right. Bahrain and Kuwait, and was that it? Not Egypt.
0: Well, and then...
1: No, not Egypt. I'm sorry.
0: Jordan.
1: Jordan.
0: Yeah, so Jordan said they shot down maybe 20 missiles that were launched from Iran early this morning. And then Iran also said that they're closing down the Strait of Hormuz to everybody.
1: Right. Trump said they can't do that.
0: Yeah, but the U.S. military's still there.
1: No, I know. Believe me, I know.
0: So it's all, you know, some of this is hard to confirm because it just happened the last couple hours. But clearly they were trading lots of missiles overnight.
1: Yeah. What else? Anything else going on? That's because we'll do a lot of Nick talk today. We'll do Iran talk. We'll do Mamdani because I hate him and Hochul. What else?
0: You know, it's really the Knicks. I mean, I could give you some of these small-time stories, but they're just not as interesting as that headline.
1: I don't care about people getting shot in Trenton, New Jersey. That happens every day.
0: No, yeah, I wasn't.
1: Be like making a big deal about somebody getting murdered in Chicago. Are you nuts? Big shooting in Trenton, New Jersey. No kidding.
0: Everything else I have here is so incredibly tragic. I don't even want to do it.
1: Well, you know, the one story you did this morning, which doesn't make sense on this show because we... you know, we're kind of bigger than it, but it is a the terrible. You actually had me crying in the bathroom. Was a little kid who choked to death.
0: God. I was crying when I was writing that story.
1: Oh my God!
0: Because everybody
1: was
0: can
1: he a
0: relate
1: sixth
0: to
1: grader?
0: It. 12 years old. He's from the Justice Sonia Sotomayor Community School. It's up in Yonkers, and it was about 12 o'clock yesterday. He started to choke, and they brought everybody in to try to help him. And
1: teacher, school nurse.
0: Yes, yeah. I mean it was terrible. And
1: so he died right there.
0: Yeah, they tried to resuscitate him,
1: on.
0: And you can just—I mean,
1: come
0: everything's on. Heartbreaking about this. That his last moments were there in that cafeteria. And then, you know, they brought him to the hospital. But at that point, he
1: was dead
0: gone.
1: Already, right?
0: Yeah. And so now they're going to have grief counselors at the school this morning.
1: I need a grief counselor. I swear to God, I'm not even at that school.
0: I had the same reaction. You know, I this comes 24 hours after school around the, you know, I don't want to bring everybody down because we're talking about the Knicks.
1: Yeah.
0: But 24 hours earlier at the school around the corner from me, a 12-year-old committed suicide because they had been
1: all right,
0: bullied.
1: How about those Knicks? And then you get the...
0: so it's just awful.
1: These kids in... I listen to Noam show every day. He's the best. Just trust me. I have no reason to say nice things about Noam. Believe me, no reason. But his show is great. 5 to 6 every morning. No one delivers the news better. He's great.
4: That was some compliment, by the way.
1: It's true. I don't need to say nice things about him. I got him fired once before. I'll do it again. But he's...
0: I can't wait.
1: He happens to be the best in the business. He's so good.
4: He's amazing.
1: He delivers the news so well, and he does it with just the right amount of emotion and smarts. And what's going on in Connecticut with these kids who are taking full boxes of Benadryl every day? What are they, nuts?
0: You want to keep going with the brutal stories? So now there's three kids in Connecticut they think have died tied to a Benadryl TikTok challenge where you take the entire box of Benadryl, like I think it's 24 pills in a box, to get hallucinations. Well, of course, like anything, if you take a lot of it, you could potentially die. And so three kids have died. They haven't confirmed 100% that it's connected to the Benadryl, but people who know the kids say, yeah, they were part of this challenge. What you do is you take all 24 pills and then you videotape yourself, you know, tape yourself as you're doing, as you're hallucinating, and then post it online. Just brilliant.
1: I mean, come on. A lot of these challenges that these kids are doing, and of course my kids will never do that because I'm a great father and Danielle's a great mom and my kids are smarter. But they're doing a whole bunch of dangerous challenges, these kids today. A whole bunch of stuff that can kill them. I don't know.
0: Yeah. And you need ID to get, I didn't know this, but you need ID to get Benadryl now, I guess.
1: Well, any medication, right?
0: Yeah. Well, but Benadryl's over the counter. So, but this 13, one of the kids who died apparently got DoorDash to deliver it.
1: Yeah,
0: of course,
1: I saw
0: that. They don't ask for an ID.
1: Right.
0: So that's how
1: you know, every once in a while, Danielle buys liquor for the house. You know, she likes a little vodka every now and then or tequila. And they deliver it to the house. And they ask for ID. Because every now and then I'll get the doorbell and they'll be like, where's your ID? I'm like, are you nuts? I'm going to be 60 years right. old. What's
0: look
1: the matter
0: face,
1: with
0: yeah.
1: you? They're like, well, you look really good.
4: Can I see ID?
1: Yeah. I guess you don't look so purple to me.
0: I guess they saw that video with your shirt off.
1: Sure, yeah. I look like a 30-year-old. No, I've got audio today thanks to Lisa Glassberg talking about tans.
4: ID. I asked for the police when I saw that.
1: I got audio. I've got the video, too, but you can't see it, obviously, on the radio. But Paul Anka, the great Paul Anka, having a conversation with Sebastian Maniscalco about being tan. I'm going to play that this morning. It is great. And I love Paul Anka even more. I've always loved him. He, I guess it was Elvis. I always forget who did My Way, who wrote that. It wasn't Frank. It was Elvis or Paul Anka.
4: I think it's Anka, right? I think you might be right.
1: Yeah. And of course, one of my favorite songs ever, Times of Your Life, which they use for Kodak, their commercials, and I play for my dad all the time. That's a great one, Paul Anka. Put Your Head on My Shoulder, and, well, he's just one of the all-time greats. But I think it was his My Way, right?
0: Oh, Paul Anka wrote the song.
1: He did write it, yes. Okay. Right. All right, we've got a lot to do today. A lot of amazing guests. Craig Carton's going to be here, and Joe Beningo, two amazing sports guys on the Knicks. Rich Lowry's going to be here. Katie Pavlich, she hosts that show, 10 o'clock. Weeknights on News Nation. And I made my debut on her program last week. Got home at midnight, but it was worth it. Katie Pavlich will join us this morning. The great artist and American patriot, Scott Lobato, usually Wednesdays, he joins us today. And, of course, it's Thursday. That means the best ever, Bill O'Reilly. He'll be here as well. Here we go, folks. One win away from our first NBA championship in New York City in 53 years. You're going to party with us today.

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1: Well, from the Apple Bank traffic desk, if you're inbound George Washington Bridge, upper level on the New York side, there's some police activity. The right lane is going to be out of service. Now, if you're coming inbound, there's about a 30-minute delay heading inbound to the upper level. So, again, that right lane going to be out with police activity. Southbound Bronx River Parkway, Westchester Avenue, an accident. That's in the left lane. You're also looking at delays on the Cross Bronx westbound coming out of the interchange, getting over to the 3rd Avenue Hill. And then also you have delays on the Bruckner side. Southbound coming down to the drawbridge. Inbound LIE, very heavy to the Cross Island. Then again, as you come into Queens Boulevard, a lot of heavy traffic down on the Belt Parkway off of the Cross Island right through Cross Bay. And delays on the Franklin Avenue shuttle, that because of equipment problems and alternate side of the street parking rules are in effect. 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I'm Joe Nolan with traffic on Talk Radio 77 WABC.
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6: Seems people are sleeping in after that Nick win last night. LIE looks great in Suffolk County. Sunrise Highway, Southern State, Northern State Parkway all look good. So do the Montauk Highway. Now on the LIRR, everything is on or close to schedule. In the WLIR traffic desk, I'm Noam Layden.
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0: 77

0: Rush. And a great song. They are so good, Rush. We play Limelight. We play Tom Sawyer and this one. And Lou, my man Lou's got some news on this amazing band. Looks like Rush is going to hit the road again. Huh, Lewis?
1: They've started, I think. But they're going to be in New York in August.
0: At the Garden?
1: Yeah, I think at the Garden.
0: I want to see them. So I want to see them.
1: They've got another drummer.
0: Yeah. He died.
1: Neil Peart.
0: Long dead.
1: Yeah. But they have replaced, it's going to be this female now.
0: A female drummer?
1: Yes.
0: Sheila E.?
1: Annika Niles is her name. It's not Sheila E.
0: Sheila E. can play the drums, bitch.
1: Yeah. Could be amazing.
2: She always plays like one. I've never seen her do a whole drum set.
0: Oh, no, she could do the whole thing.
2: She can? Yeah.
0: Oh, she's one of the greats. She's ranked second all time to Buddy Rich, I believe.
1: Okay. This woman's good.
0: She is good?
1: Oh, yes.
0: You want to go see them?
1: I've never seen them. I think, sure, there's nothing like hanging out with a bunch of 19-year-old young boys. Watch Rush. That's who shows up. But
0: is that right? That's who shows up?
1: Yeah.
0: To Rush concerts?
1: Well, they don't appeal to, you know, they're not the most appealing to young females.
0: No, I know that, but our generation, guys like us.
1: Right. Oh, no, it's, again.
0: Oh, come on.
1: A crowd of old 50s, 90-year-olds.
0: No, listen. I remember it was Jill, my former producer, who I still love to this day, Jill Vitale. I make fun of her, gets back to her in 10 minutes, flirty flipper. And she must have gone to see Billy Joel in concert 30 times. And I'm there with Bernard years ago, my late great partner, God rest his soul. She talked me into it. So I got tickets, and I took Danielle out to see Billy Joel at the Garden. We sat next to, you can't make this up, Dancing Larry from the Ranger games. I swear to God. So, like, Billy Joel is singing Honesty, and Dancing Larry breaks into his Ranger dance.
1: Oh, my God.
0: But
1: that's hilarious.
0: To see the people that were getting up and dancing to, like, Uptown Girl and Anthony's song Moving Out was so depressing.
1: Oh, no.
0: Like, 65-year-old ladies, they haven't seen a penis in, like, 10 years. And they're going nuts to Billy Joel. Billy Joel, not exactly Nelly. Anyway, I didn't enjoy it. I love Billy. I could listen to his music all day, every day. But I found the concert to be literally depressing. So I didn't go back again. And Rush would be the same thing. You're right. Well, what am I thinking?
1: Yeah, I think Rush is. Their fans are rabid, too.
0: Oh, yeah, Rush. Psychos.
1: They actually get group parties together when they're not touring.
0: Yeah.
1: It's really insane.
2: I had that depressing moment when I saw Paul McCartney last year.
0: Oh, like, that's got to be brutal.
2: And the guy next to me fell asleep during the concert.
0: He did?
2: And I said, oh, my God, I am
0: that
2: old.
0: Where did you see Paul? Where was that?
2: He was at the Garden.
0: Oh, no kidding.
2: Yeah.
0: Right. All right.
1: And soon Paul's going to be falling asleep.
0: I know. He's like 84 years old. We got to take a break. When we get back, we have a lot of great guests today, but this one I think tops the list. He did an epic interview with the owner of the New York Knicks, Jim Dolan. It's everywhere today. Him and his partner. I got to give Chris C-Mac credit as well. On WFAN, this will be his second appearance on the show this week because he's doing such a great job. My dear friend Craig Carton on his conversation with Knicks owner Jim Dolan and the amazing Knick victory last night. The Radio Hall of Famer Craig Carton. He's our leadoff hitter on this Thursday edition of Sid and Friends in the Morning.

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2: Well, from the Apple Bank Traffic Desk, if you're traveling out on the northbound side of the Cross Island Parkway at Linden Boulevard, there is an accident there. It's in the process of being cleared. The right lane is out of service. And then also, as you begin to head out onto the southbound side of the Bronx River Parkway, right by Westchester Avenue, an accident again. The left lane going to be out. Now, with the George Washington Bridge coming inbound, earlier police activity has been removed, so that is good news. You do have an accident, though, as you start to head on the outbound side of the bridge. Actually, once you get on the Jersey side on the turnpike at exit 71, there is an accident at that point. Now, mass transit-wise, delays on the Franklin Avenue shuttle and alternate side of the street. Parking rules and regulations again today are in effect. 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
4: 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We'll be talking about this one for just about forever. The long road back to the top of the NBA is almost complete for the Knicks, and the step they took last night, both legendary and unforgettable, of course, coming back from 29 points down and moving to the brink of their first championship since 1973 by beating the Spurs 107-106 in Game 4 of the Finals on OG Anunoby. Obi's heroic tip-in with 1.2 seconds remaining. The Knicks, who have just two titles in their 80-year history and hadn't even been to the NBA Finals since 1999, have a 3-1 lead and three chances now to win the best-of-seven series, starting with Game 5 on Saturday night in San Antonio. Could be a big party around New York City coming up on Saturday night. Let's head to the diamond in Cleveland. Jazz Chisholm Jr. drove in three. Carlos Rodon shook off a leadoff homer to pitch six solid, and the Yankees completed a 3-game sweep over the Guardians with an 8-4 win in yesterday's finale. They're 11-4 since late May. Up next for them,
5: I think they're 11-4 since Aaron Judge got hurt, right? No, not that long.
4: Since
5: May
4: 24th,
5: winning.
4: Yeah.
5: They've been winning almost every game.
4: They're playing good, really good, sound baseball. Yeah.
5: Cleveland's
4: guys.
5: Not the Dodgers, but...
4: No, but timely hitting. Jazz Chisholm Jr.'s been playing
5: great. Jazz is playing good baseball.
4: Trent Grisham's been playing good baseball. Paul Goldschmidt is like MVP
5: He's a good player.
4: Stuff right now from Paul Goldschmidt. He's a great player.
5: I got a text this morning from Jim Leyritz, the former New York Yankee great.
4: Mm-hmm.
5: He goes, OG just made the club Leyritz home run. And he had a couple, but you can go back to 96 against the Braves. David Tyree catch Eli Manning right before the Plaxico Burress touchdown, which led the Giants to the Super Bowl win over the Patriots.
4: Mm-hmm.
5: And now OG. So Leyritz wants to come on and talk about big moments, which we may do.
4: Yeah, why not?
6: With Reggie.
4: How about? Oh, right. The three home runs.
5: In one game?
4: Yeah.
5: 1977 against the Dodgers.
4: Series game, yeah. You got to put
6: Got to
4: throw that in there. Yeah.
6: Three pitches.
5: I believe it was Bert Hooten. Yeah. Elias Sosa.
4: Jeter, Mr. November.
5: No, who was the third pitcher now? Hooten, Sosa, and it was the starter, the old guy. He ended up with the Marlins.
4: Oh.
5: He was like a 50-year-old starter for the Marlins years and years later.
6: Son
5: of a bitch.
6: It wasn't Don Sutton, right?
5: No. No, I forgot his name.
6: I know. I used to have all three.
5: He ended up with the Marlins. And anyway, three different pitchers, three pitches.
4: Yeah.
5: And he won the...
4: Charlie Huff.
5: Huff. There
4: Sorry.
5: You go.
4: Excuse me.
5: There you go.
4: Before my
5: time. Charlie Huff. You really are.
4: All right. Come on. You didn't even know. You couldn't even think of it.
5: Reggie did win the MVP of that World Series. Now, the following year, Bucky Dent hit the home run to beat Boston.
4: Yes, sir.
5: And the Yankees got back to the World Series.
4: Well,
5: and they won again. And Bucky Dent won the MVP of that World Series.
6: Messier.
4: There's a lot. Come on.
5: Hat trick. Every one of those goals came at even strength.
6: Right.
5: Not one power play goal.
4: Not one. Got to that in there, too.
6: Was that game 6 or 7?
5: Six.
6: Six, right?
4: A long list.
5: Zella Pukin.
4: It's a long list.
5: Mateau.
4: This is a long road.
7: Hurry up with this. Come on, I got caught.
4: No, you're the one rambling.
6: What are you doing?
4: God.
6: Come on,
4: the Mets got beat 9-2. This
7: nobody cares. Just don't even bother giving the Mets scores anymore.
4: Just I'm going to be really quick with it. And Stanley Cup final picks up tonight. Game 5 there. Series knotted at 2 apiece. 8 p.m. between the Golden Knights and the Hurricanes.
7: Let's just assume the Mets lost and move on.
4: Yeah, you're right.
7: If they win, we'll actually give you the score.
4: Exactly, right. We'll
7: be shocking.
4: Right, we'll play a big bumper. Mets win. Oh, my God. 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
18: Oi. The mayor's office, and I'm sorry, the commissioner too, right, do not have the experience to do this, right?
19: That's Mayor Mamdani and Jessica Tisch, who's the police commissioner.
18: I mean, they have never managed anything like this before, and it's like peanut butter and jelly sandwich. It's coming out the sides. And, you know, I think that's part of it. We're seeing a lot of fear from the mayor's office, a lot of anxiety. They're sitting there trying to say, well, we're big Knicks fans, but this isn't, they're not Knicks
19: fans. He called the Garden a stadium. How big a Knicks fan is he?
18: He's not a Knicks fan.

0: We're winning all right. That was part of the interview that my man Craig Carton did with Nick owner Jim Dolan. Nick and Ranger owner Jim Dolan yesterday. Craig and C-Mac on the Fan. And I've texted Craig about 10 times. I thought he did a magnificent job. And we are honored for the second time this week to have the aforementioned Hall of Fame radio voice, Craig Carton, with us on WABC this morning. Craigie, good morning. How are you?
1: Yeah, not much of a voice left after last night. And probably in my lifetime, your lifetime, got to go down as arguably the single greatest sports moment we've had.
0: No, it's right there. Like, you know, I said this morning, I was in the stadium after Whitney Houston sang the national anthem and Norwood missed that field goal, Super Bowl 25, Giants-Bills. Certainly the ground ball that Mookie Wilson hit that went underneath Bill Buckner's legs. Those are all part of it. But this one, David Tyree's catch. But you're right, this one, 29-point comeback. But I want to start, before we get back to the game, with your conversation yesterday. First of all, I know Dolan likes you. That's a great get, Craig. You're the only guy that can get Dolan in New York on game day, so congratulations. The only part of the interview, which I thought was magnificent, you did an amazing job, where I really couldn't figure it out is, I'm not exactly sure if you guys are watching the news or not, but this idea that Knicks fans have been good and behaved and deserve outdoor watch parties, there have now been arrests three consecutive game nights, and it doesn't matter whether they win or lose. Two of those nights, Game 2 San Antonio, Game 4 New York, the Knicks won, and there are still people getting arrested. So I hate to break it to Jim Dolan, but I said this yesterday, they should cancel these parties. New York is starting to look like Los Angeles and Detroit or Uganda or Gaza. We don't deserve it, Craig. I'm sorry.
1: Look, there have been obviously issues at watch parties, not just the watch party at the Garden. The one in Bryant Park, obviously a couple of nights ago, was hard to look at, and the behavior of, you know, a couple hundred people was disgusting and a bad look for New York. I'm not sure that's what Jim was talking about yesterday. What he was talking about yesterday was kind of twofold. One, the fact that they continue to have basically a frozen zone in New York City, where they closed off the city from 29th Street up to 35th Street, north and south, and 6th Avenue to 8th Avenue, you know, east and west. Now, when they did that on Monday night, the reason they gave us was because the Secret Service wanted it for the protection of the president. Well, while none of us may have wanted it, we can certainly respect that. There have been assassination attempts on the president, and it's every city's duty to make sure when a visiting president comes into town that he's safe. But then we find out yesterday that the Secret Service never requested that, and it came from the mayor's office. So I think the first thing that Jim was concerned about or pissed about was that why are we shutting down the city again with such a wide swath of the shutdown when the president's not in town and this city has in the past shown an ability to protect its citizens when there's large gatherings of people. The second part was this specific watch party at the Garden. Mayor Mamdani is not a fan of the Knicks, and he is not a fan of these gatherings of Knicks fans. He's trying to stop it, much like he's trying to replace Jessica Tisch as the police commissioner, and probably will before the end of this year. So the question became, yes, we've had some misdemeanor arrests, we've had some property damage, it's not a good look, but when you talk about the breadth of how many people are gathering versus how many of these knuckleheads are causing a problem, why did the mayor try to take credit for a 1,000-person watch party that now, out of the blue, required a ticket to attend when Madison Square Garden has had thousands of people there at every single Knick game this postseason? And, yes, some small incidents for sure, but not what we saw in Bryant Park. So I think there was a conflation of two different issues on the show yesterday.
0: Right, fair enough. That's a very good explanation. Great job, Craig. Thank you for that. Jim Dolan with Craig Carton yesterday. And you mentioned the fact that he's not a Knick fan. I've been railing about this. Since the Atlanta Hawks series, I've been tweeting, every time the Knicks win, this moron who, as you said yesterday to Jim Dolan, thinks we play basketball games in stadiums. No dick base. We play basketball games in arenas. And the governor, that idiot who thought we we won a championship in 1993, and it was 1973. The both of them, and I know Hochul wasn't mentioned yesterday with you and Dolan, but she's every bit as guilty as the mayor. She goes on Twitter, way to go, New York, we're fighters. Shut up! You think either one of them ever heard of Rory Sparrow or Eddie Lee Wilkins or Mike Newland or Johnny Newman? I am so sick and tired, Craig, of the mayor and the governor. They're liars. It was so great to hear you and Jim both call out the mayor for not being a Knicks fan.
1: Well, not just that. Look, Eddie, you don't have to be a Knicks fan. I don't think he's a basketball fan either, but people, you know, high up in the administration and with the police department tell me he hates basketball. I think you're going to see a much different mayor now that the World Cup starts today because he's a huge soccer fan. And I think you'll see that his tact when it comes to watch parties for the World Cup, which is not a single game being played in the city of New York or any one of the five boroughs, I think you'll see a much different city hall when it comes to that. But look, politicians do this all the time, right? I mean, whether it's the governor, whether it's the mayor, you know, all of a sudden they recognize that there's an opportunity to try to reach potential voters down the line by pretending to be, you know, into a major sporting event. Now, I can tell you in my lifetime or recent lifetime, Governor Patterson was a legitimate Met fan, and he would go to Met games. Rudy Giuliani was a legitimate Yankee fan. He was a fixture at Yankee Stadium. Mayor de Blasio was not a sports fan, didn't go to many sporting events. So I think for us as New Yorkers, like, we can spot a fraud a mile away. There have been some politicians, governors, and mayors who are huge sports fans and wear it on their sleeve. You know, my dear friend, I know you're not a big fan, Chris Christie, diehard sports fan.
0: Yeah. He may be a diehard sports fan, but good old Fatso there is in New Jersey. He's rooting for the Dallas Cowboys. I mean, what are you doing? Yes. I mean, come on, what is that all about?
1: Right. But the point is, his fandom is legitimate.
0: True.
1: Right?
0: True.
1: We didn't question whether or not he was a fan and knows the sport. But you give a politician a chance to jump into a good time, they'll find a way to mess it up. No doubt about it.
0: Yeah, you make a very good point there, too. And it is about the voters.
1: I'll give you one other thing. So yeah. I get a call yesterday. There's a pizza chain in New York City called Bravo Pizza. There's about six or seven of them throughout Manhattan. I don't know about the other boroughs, but I know they're in Manhattan. And there's a Bravo Pizza on 30th and 8th. That place was counting on last night to do 2 or 3x their normal business and pay their rent for the next couple months. Nobody went in last night because of the lockdown. And somebody needs to explain to New Yorkers why we are locking down six city streets and three city avenues when there's no reason to shut them down. I don't understand that at all.
0: All right, I want to go back. It's a fair question. I did not like the fact that he went after Jessica Tisch. I think she's doing the best she can. Like you said, the mayor doesn't really like her, but he knew that he needed her to try to keep a semblance of safety in this city. Plus, it looks good that a Jew-hating lowlife like him actually has a Jewish police commissioner, but I think she's doing the best she can under very difficult circumstances, so I thought Dolan was a little tough on Jess. But I do want to play this cut, too. You're funny, Craig. You're trying to get my guy Trump in trouble here. This is Craig Carton with Jim Dolan yesterday on the Fan, and Craig brings up President Trump. Lewis, cut number one.
2: May have looked like he shut his eyes for a long period of time during one part of that game.
3: With him the whole time.
2: He did not fall asleep.
3: We were talking the whole time.
2: Unless
3: he was sleep talking. He wasn't. He was very much awake. He was very much engaged.
2: Okay.
3: Right. Look, that's the first sitting president of the United States to ever go to an NBA Finals. Yeah. That is a huge honor. Mm-hmm. Right. And he's a New Yorker. And whatever you think about him, he's a Knicks fan. And, you know, people want to hear this. I think he's a great guy. I love.
2: And you've known him a long time.
3: Right. I've known him for over 30 years. But I'm not going to go on this show and start espousing the president. I'll just say that you know, having him there was a great honor, right? And and I enjoyed sitting with him, right? And he asked me a lot of questions.
2: Were you guys talking basketball?
3: Yeah, we're talking basketball.
2: To be a fly on that wall.
3: He knows basketball.
0: All right, so no, he wasn't asleep. And, you know, of course, you heard all the ridiculous. And these guys were being serious. At least they claim they were. You know, I mean, I think Stephen A. Smith got the attention he garnered because President Trump called him a box of rocks said his IQ was so low he could never run for office. And Stephen A. Smith was so happy the president mentioned him, he didn't care about the content. But whether it was Stephen A. or Max Kellerman or Spike Lee, they blamed President Trump for the Game 3 loss. And Stephen A. texted me, Craig, I swear to you, 2 hours before the game yesterday and said, if we lose tonight, it's still Trump's fault, which was some of the dumbest and silliest commentary ever. But it was nice to hear Jim Dolan say nice things about the president.
1: Yeah, look, you know how it is. You do it every single day. I don't. You know, from a talk show standpoint, you can't talk politics in this country. You can't talk about Trump, good or bad, in this country. But, you know, a lot of these guys, and I think we probably do it in a different way, it's all performative. Like, there's nobody that can come out and say that a human being sitting in a luxury suite 150 feet away from the court of play is now singularly responsible for the outcome of a game. Like, what are we doing? But I also respect it. If the idea is to get attention for yourself and get clicks, maybe get more viewers, we all try to do it. And that's what Stephen A. did. He's great at it. But it's performative, like his fandom, in my opinion. It's performative. But as a guy that performs, I respect it. He moves the needle. So all good, but you know, the focus today, in my opinion, should not be about what the mayor did or the police department or even the lockout of that part of New York City. It should be the fact that we are all blessed not to be in Sid Rosenberg's company, which I know is an amazing gift that we all get every day, but we should feel blessed that we got to see one of the most amazing historical sporting events in the history of this great city of ours. You talked about 86, Game 6, a night that they did not win the World Series, and obviously, because they needed Game 7. I think that's the best comparison because the Mets were left for dead. There's no chance they're going to come back. The Red Sox are going to win the World Series. And all of a sudden, Gary Carter with a single. Kevin Mitchell and Ray Knight and Mookie Wilson with the dribbler. And we all sat there, and Gary Thorne, I thought, said it best in that broadcast, stunned disbelief with his call when he interrupted the great Bob Murphy. That's how I viewed last night.
0: Yeah, you're right. One more for you, and a very good point in that. You know, the Mets did not win the World Series that night. They had to beat on a Monday night the Red Sox in a Game 7. And I know that because I was in my basement in Brooklyn. And at the time, I had a 9-inch black and white Sony Watchman. You can't make this up. And I was watching Mets Game 7 and the Giants and the Redskins on Monday Night Football. That was the year the Giants went on and beat John Elway and the Broncos in the Super Bowl. And don't forget, the Mets fell behind 3-0 to the Red Sox in Game 7. They still win. Is there any scenario, Craig, any scenario where the Knicks don't win any of these three, if it gets that far, three remaining games?
1: No, I don't think so. And look, they played like crap. That was the worst half of basketball they've played in a very, very long time. But this team's got something that championship teams have, right? And it's something that we've never seen before from the Knicks or any team in the last 25 years. I thought last night was the single most important and biggest New York City sporting event this century. Because, you know, the Yankees, of course, in the World Series in 2009, which game at the Yankee Stadium that year was like this. They weren't any. The New York Giants Super Bowl run in 2011, they barely had home games, you know, that postseason. And I think last night's OG Anunoby tip-in ranks right up there with the Jim Leyritz home run, with the Mookie Wilson dribbler, with the David Tyree catch. And I think there's going to be about 50 million people that'll claim to their grandkids, I was in the building the night that OG Anunoby chipped that Jalen Brunson miss in and got the Knicks one step away from a championship. And I'm loving it. We deserve it. It was awesome, and I feel blessed to have been alive to witness it myself.
0: Well said. Jim Leyritz listening right now. He's driving to O.J. Anderson's golf tournament. He's thrilled that you just mentioned him. And
1: because he texted me. He said, don't forget that. He goes, he texted me a half hour ago, and I love Jimmy, and I played in that golf tournament. It's a great tournament as well. And he goes, OG Anunoby just joined the club.
0: Right,
1: and I go, I go, what club? He goes, my club.
0: Right, and then he went on to mention David Tyree, right,
1: yeah.
0: and all that.
1: Yeah.
0: That is hilarious. Hey, listen, I know everybody wants to talk to you today. Again, Craig, congratulations. That was a really great interview you did with Dolan yesterday.
1: Thank
0: and
1: you.
0: I appreciate you coming out with me not once but twice this week. Like I say, I mean this. You're the best in the business. So thanks for this morning. You were terrific, Craig. Well, thank you so much.
1: Thanks for a lot of fun for all of us. So let's enjoy the win and not let all the other negativity around it, you know, color what is a great New York moment. And hopefully we can just all enjoy it in peace. But today's a day where it should be fun coming into New York City today. And I'm right at the Lincoln Tunnel right now. Today should be a fun day.
0: I agree. The great Craig Carton. That's why he's a Hall of Famer, folks. Afternoons on WFAN with C-Mac. Great guy. Tremendous talent. Craig, thank you so much. I love you, pal. We'll take a short break. We've got about five more great guests to come, including Joe Beningo and Bill O'Reilly. Craig Carton back on WABC after his huge interview with Nick Horner, Jim Dolan, yesterday. Short break. Lots more to do. Big Nick win last night, folks. We're one win away from our first championship in 53 years.

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0: And then there's New York perspective.
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4: I'm Michael Wallace. The U.S. launched more airstrikes on Iran overnight. News Nation's Vinay Simlot.
5: President Donald Trump says he had no choice after the Iranians shot at an American helicopter. He says both soldiers on board survived. Just before sunrise in Iran, U.S. Central Command said it finished its latest round of airstrikes targeting Iranian military surveillance. Iran responded with strikes in Kuwait, Jordan, and Bahrain, Gulf countries with American bases.
4: Iran claims it has closed the Strait of Hormuz to all traffic. Three Indian sailors were killed when the U.S. struck an oil tanker in the Gulf of Oman. The U.S. says that tanker violated its blockade. China is weighing in on the escalating tensions between the U.S. and Iran. A spokesperson for the foreign ministry says the use of force will only further aggravate tensions and military action cannot resolve the underlying issues. The New York Knicks made NBA Finals history last night, coming back from a 29-point deficit to beat the San Antonio Spurs 107-106 and taking a commanding 3-1 lead in the series. The Knicks' OG Anunoby says he made the winning shot with 1 second left.
6: Just do whatever it takes to win, you know? I mean, our thing is
7: passion. I love you, man.
6: I think it's passion the glass and second chance opportunities. So I just try to make a play.
4: The Knicks can win it all Saturday in San Antonio.

0: signal that we are welcoming them to the United States. It's the first time in 50 some years they've qualified for the World Cup. It should be a great, joyous, focus on soccer rather than on infectious disease. And I want to go greet them. I'm going to hand them a Team USA cap.
1: FBI agents have been searching the site of the chemical tank that overheated in Garden Grove, California last month, prompting fears of an explosion and evacuations. A federal judge issued a warrant to see how chemicals there are stored and disposed of. At a town hall meeting, residents demanded answers.
2: We cannot sleep at night with the GKN monster under our beds.
1: GKN says it is cooperating with the FBI search. The man accused of assassinating a Minnesota state lawmaker and her husband last year has reached a plea deal. He will no longer be eligible for the death penalty. This is the Worldwide News Network.
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4: 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Good morning, I'm Noam Layden. Well, you can never count out the Knicks. They erased a 27-point halftime deficit, stunned the Spurs 107-106 at the Garden last night, take a commanding 3-1 lead in the best-of-seven final. OG Anunoby tipped in a missed three-pointer from Jalen Brunson to win it for New York.
5: It feels cool. I mean, everyone's pretty excited. I'm excited, too. We're all excited. We're enjoying it right now, but we're just focused on the next game now.
4: That's right. Fans poured into the street around the Garden and around the city to party, now just one game away from an NBA championship.
6: This is New York!
7: This is about New York. We ain't been here in countless years. Game five, we coming. It's over. We was down 29, almost 30 points. We're relentless. This is New York!
4: There were arrests made outside the Garden. Not clear how many just yet. Videos show people climbing cars, street signs, light poles. NYPD officers placing some of those people into handcuffs. The Knicks can finish off the Spurs Saturday night in San Antonio. Grief counselors will be at the Sotomayor School in Yonkers this morning after a 12-year-old choked to death in the building yesterday afternoon.
8: Multiple people tried to administer CPR. Multiple people responded. The nurse, everybody responded. And then again, until emergency services showed up, there was adults with them the entire way.
4: Yonkers Public School superintendent said the sixth grader started choking, became unresponsive. This is about noon yesterday. Efforts to resuscitate him not successful. He was pronounced dead at a local hospital. Cops in Trenton still don't know who shot up a neighborhood in the capital city Tuesday, injuring 7, 2 critically. Neighbors say violence is not new to this street.
9: It's heartbreaking. I just found out about it. It's not a neighborhood that people hang out in.
10: Why is that?
9: This street can be a little spicy.
4: Police not sure if they're looking for one gunman or a few of them. No word on a motive for the gunfire. And Mayor Mamdani says he saw the video of a horse who collapsed and died in Central Park Tuesday night, and he sides with animal rights activists who want to ban the horse-drawn carriages.
11: I think in Central Park, what we've seen is a lot of concern about the welfare of these horses, and I want to figure out a way for us to actually get to the end of that path.
4: A bill that would phase out the city's horse carriage is set to be reintroduced in the city council a little bit later this morning. Sun and clouds, hot and humid, likely some late-day thunderstorms. The high going to be 95. 7:30 now. 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
12: 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A big night at the Garden, obviously, as the Knicks win game four, coming back from 29 points down and beat the Spurs 107-106, game four of the NBA Finals. OG Anunoby's tipping with 1.2 seconds remaining. He played the hero for New York. And Saturday night, game five, chance for the Knicks to wrap it up and secure their first NBA championship since 1973. Out in Cleveland, Jazz Chisholm Jr. drove in three, and the Yankees They beat the Guardians 8-4, complete the series sweep there. Up next from an off day today and in Queens, Mets got beat 9-2 by the Cardinals. And in the Stanley Cup Finals picks up tonight with Game 5. Golden Knights and Hurricanes down in Carolina. 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
4: 731, traffic, transit now. Here's Joe Nolan.
6: Well, from the Apple Bank traffic desk, we have about a 30-minute delay coming inbound George Washington Bridge. There had been some police activity there. All

0: Lanes have been reopened, though, as you come inbound to the upper level. Bronx River Parkway at Westchester Avenue, same thing, southbound. Earlier accident there has now been cleared up and out of the way, and all lanes have been reopened. We continue to have that problem on the Cross Island northbound at Linden Place, an accident, the right lane out of service. Now over in New Jersey, as you travel westbound on Route 80, getting up to exit 54 in Totowa, a disabled truck in the right lane, northbound on the Garden State Parkway, coming up actually just north of exit 120 in the express lanes, apparently an accident there. Now Manhattanbound J service, again, some delays because of fire department activity. And New Jersey Transit trains at 612 on the Raritan Valley Line at a high bridge due in Newark at 732 right now. They canceled that. And alternate side again today is in effect. 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I'm Joe Nolan with traffic on Talk Radio 77 WABC.
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6: I got about 7 minutes here with Rich Lowry, a little departure from the Knicks. We did Craig Carton before Rich. We'll do the other WFAN legend, Joe Beningo, after. But I want to get to Iran. My daughter Ava is still in Tel Aviv this morning. She's there till Tuesday. And I'm supposed to be going to Israel a week from today for a nice trip. But you know what happens? As soon as the U.S. hits Iran, they usually strike back at Israel. They haven't yet the last day or so. Bahrain, I guess, was Jordan, Kuwait. Let me get to Rich Lowry. Rich, good morning, buddy. How are you?
7: Good. How are you?
6: I'm okay. I mean, I'm not thrilled my daughter's in Israel right now with what's been going on here, but the president said...
7: One Knicks thing?
6: Yeah,
7: Knicks. You know, one thing, that I'm not an NBA guy, so I just watched at the end. But something that annoyed me, the TV broadcast didn't even mention that Onanabi, is that how you say his name? OG's block of the potential layup like at 10 seconds, which was... almost as huge a play.
6: No, we got it. We got the Breen call on that. I'm going to play it after you're done, but it was a bonehead play by De'Aaron Fox. When you've got possession of the basketball and the lead, you hold on to the ball and get fouled. You don't take a shot.
7: But he thought he had the layup. And it's the most important block in the NBA final since LeBron James in that Cavs final.
6: Yeah. No, he did it on both ends of the court.
7: But they didn't even replay it in the TV broadcast.
6: That's weird. You know, we've got the audio here this morning, but he did, he blocked the shot on defense, and then he got the game-winning tip on offense, so both sides of the court, OG, came up
7: big. 10 seconds in the NBA finals in a very long time.
6: Probably so. Yeah, probably so. But getting back to Iran for a second, Trump is threatening them again, and you're hearing some people say this could be back to 400 or 500 strikes a day. We hit 20 different spots in Iran last night, but I'm going to speak on behalf of a lot of Americans, and no one loves Trump more than me, which you know that I adore the guy. I love him. But this is getting silly. And, you know, his threats, they're less and less meaningful, to be honest. If he's going to do it, just do it. Do you think this is it? This is the time?
7: I think it's not it until he really thinks there's absolutely no alternative. Clearly, he doesn't want to start a major fighting again. He's desperate for a deal, but the problem is the Iranians realize that, so that's why he might need to resort to a big bombing campaign again. But he really, really doesn't want to do it.
5: Yes, but whether he wants to do it or not, they're not going to do a deal. And if they do a deal, they're never going to comply. What are we doing?
7: Yeah, I think the deal, they're going to want money. I think it's not just reopening the strait. You know, in my mind's eye, I'm like, okay, at this point, I'll just take a trade of the blockade for reopening the strait. But I don't think they're going to do it. You know, I think they're going to say, we get sanctions relief, and we'll reopen the strait and toll the strait. So my guess is it's a terrible deal that's on the table. You probably can't even believe in it, right? The original ceasefire, they're supposed to reopen this trade, and they didn't do it. So we're in a, I think it's a real uncomfortable spot for the president, who would prefer to move on, but is in this, stuck in this middle space.
5: Stuck is that word I've been using for the better part of a month. You just used it too, and can't give them money. They've proven in the past, you know, Obama did it and Biden did it, and all that money went to the terror proxies, Hamas, Hezbollah, the Houthis, you know. So you can't give these people money.
7: For the straight, you could just kind of walk away. Say, we're not giving you sanctions relief. We're not giving you a pallet of cash. We destroyed a bunch of stuff, and maybe we'll see you a couple years later if we got to do it again. But it's really hard for Trump to walk away if they have control of the strait.
5: How terrifying was it for you to watch Graham Plattner celebrate a couple nights ago?
7: Well, it's probably very good for Republican chances to hold the Senate. I kind of gave him pretty good odds of beating Susan Collins when all it was the Reddit stuff and the tattoo, all of which are terrible and show the guy's a poisonous toad. But the sexting and the abusive relationships with girlfriends, when you get into that kind of stuff, there's more where that came from. So I expect other shoes to drop. He's obviously lying about the women. He's lying about the sex thing. And he's lying about the tattoo. He knew what the tattoo was from day one.
5: Yeah.
7: He thought it was cool and tough. And one of his girlfriends, who knows nothing, a former girlfriend, knows nothing about military affairs, was telling her girlfriends, you know, like a year ago, oh, it's a Totenkopf. And he told me. So obviously he knew.
5: Yeah.
7: The guy is the worst. He's twisted. There's something really sick about him.
5: Yeah.
7: You know, we've had unfaithful Senate candidates before, unimpressive Senate candidates before. This is a guy you want to have nothing to do with. Just saying that he would rape someone who broke into his house to establish dominance, that's like out of a bad Quentin Tarantino movie.
5: Really? And yet all these Democrats endorse him. You get this moron, Cory Booker, who again was just shredding Bibi Netanyahu yesterday. He called Bibi a horrible person, which is ridiculous, okay? You may disagree with some of the politics. Let me say it again, folks. Israel is not committing genocide, you stupid bastards. They're not, okay? So you got Cory Booker calling Bibi Netanyahu a horrible person, but yet Graham Plattner, he's a good guy? You want to explain that one to me?
7: Yeah, and they didn't have to nominate him. They were defending him on all this stuff when they could have nominated someone else, you know, 2 weeks before the primary, right? But they felt they had no alternative because the other candidate had effectively dropped out, Janet Mills.
5: Yeah.
7: And they'll twist themselves into it.
5: Well, Bernie loved him, too.
7: Try to oppose Trump.
5: Bernie loved him, too. Sanders loved this guy, too. He's another lowlife. Were you surprised to see what ended up happening with Nancy Mace in that governor run? She gets blown out by Yvette, who Trump endorsed anyway. That whole Nancy Mace story, pretty wild in South Carolina.
7: Yeah, I mean, she was all over the map because originally she was a huge never-Trumper, right? He made me look mild by comparison, and then she became, you know, ultra-mega, and then she went the Marjorie Taylor Greene route with the Epstein thing, and I think we're the only two people in the United States who think that the Epstein thing was idiotic from the beginning, and he never should have released the files. And in South Carolina, if you're not with Trump, Trump's not with you, you know, you're going to be in a very bad space, so... You know, I like her. I know you've had on a lot, but kind of predictable what happened.
5: Yeah. Lindsey Graham did get the win. Now they're talking. I did see something yesterday. You were on Fox News talking about potential 2028 Republican candidates for president. And, you know, J.D. Vance, obviously, and Marco Rubio. But he added some other names in there, like Ted Cruz. And he added in Glenn Youngkin. And he seems to think that Ron DeSantis is going to run again.
7: I think all those guys want to run again. I think Ted, if there's any opening, absolutely will run again. Youngkin, you know, what else is he doing? No offense, but I think there's a chance he'll run. And certainly DeSantis has a taste in his mouth as well. I think if you just parachute DeSantis in the presidency, he would be a fantastic president. He's been a great governor. He's a substantive guy. He's smart, takes no BS. But you know, the people skills are a little lacking, and that's just something you can't get around in politics. So I still heavily favor J.D.
5: Yeah, me too. Rich, you're amazing as always. You know, you got to run this morning. Those are very, very important 8 minutes. Thank you so much for hopping on this celebratory Nick Day.
7: By the way, are you available for lunch tomorrow? If not, I'll hit you up for some other dates.
5: I may be. Text me after the show, okay? I may be, yes.
7: Awesome.
5: All right, there he is, the editor of the National Review. My dear friend, as you can tell, we're about to dine together again. The great Rich Lowry here on Sid and Friends in the Morning. Quick break. Pete Morgan's in studio. He's been recuperating. We love Pete so much. And then Joe Beningo as the Nick Talk continues. Thursday, Sid and Friends in the Morning.

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2: From the Apple Bank Traffic Desk, we're going to start this time out on the Meadowbrook Parkway. As you travel northbound, you get bumper-to-bumper traffic about a mile coming on up now to Old Country Road. There's a stalled vehicle up there in the left lane. That's in the process of being cleared. Then the rest of the way to the northern state, not too bad. You do have delays as you travel out onto the northbound side of the Cross Island Parkway at Linden Boulevard. There's an accident there. Two lanes are out of service. Also, a lot of delays on the Belt Parkway getting through Kennedy Airport. And then again, heading down towards Cross Bay Boulevard, you have a lot of slow traffic as you travel on the westbound side of the Long Island Expressway getting into the Queens Boulevard area, and then right on through LaGuardia Airport inbound on the Gowanus BQE, also coming down the Whitestone Expressway and up the Cross Island. You got a lot of slow traffic where the two of them meet up there by the Whitestone Bridge. Westbound on Route 80 out at exit 54, there's a disabled truck in the right lane. Southbound on the Garden State Parkway in Irvington, there is a brush fire right around 143, and Mass Transit looks for traffic is sponsored by Apple Bank. 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I'm Joe Nolan with traffic on Talk Radio 77 WABC.
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0: 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WLIR, Long Island Traffic and Transit.
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7: Seems people are sleeping in after that Nick win last night. LIE looks great in Suffolk County. Sunrise Highway, Southern State, Northern State Parkway all look good. So do the Montauk Highway. Now on the LIRR, everything is on or close to schedule. In the WLIR traffic desk, I'm Noam Layden.
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10: 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Tell them Bill sent you today. On a Thursday, the Justice Department has launched an investigation into California's chaotic voting procedures, and Democrats are not happy about it. In fact, Sacramento will not comply with the U.S. Attorney's request for information. The Constitution gives each state the power to regulate voting. However, the feds have oversight to make sure states do not allow cheating. The progressive left and its media enablers are screaming that charges of fraud in California are, quote, baseless. But how would they know? There hasn't been an investigation. a phony assessment of California's voting standards is baseless. Reality is another matter. Now, I have no evidence there was fraud in the Golden State. Here's what I do know. You can register to vote on Election Day itself in California with little or no documentation that you are a resident or even a citizen of the country. Anyone can collect mail-in votes and take them to county offices in sacks or packages. Undocumented folks can get California driver's licenses they then use to register to vote. The deadline to have your vote counted in California, a week after Election Day. 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

0: been a great show already. Craig Carton was here. He had that epic interview with Knicks owner Jim Dolan on WFAN yesterday. Craig was here for about 15 minutes. Richard Lowry, National Review, moments ago. We're still going to talk to Bill O'Reilly. Katie Pavlich, I was on her television show on News Nation last week. I like her. She'll join us this morning. And another WFAN legend, Joe Beningo, coming up. But sitting to my left is one of my dearest friends, my brother, for over 25 years. And you know him, of course, as Mr. Peerless Boilers, who sponsors just about everything on this show and has been doing that for my whole career, from WFAN to my stay down in South Florida to right back here at WABC. My dear friend Pete Morgan. And Pete, you have been put through the ringer, my man. Man, you've had a rough couple of months.
1: Well, last week was a rough month, but yeah. Listen, we're rolling.
0: Yeah?
1: Yeah. I don't have any
0: sure?
1: I don't have any stitches in my mouth.
0: No, that's funny. Both of us today will get stitches out. Pete had some surgery done. He'll tell you about that. And for me, believe it or not, it's well over 2 weeks now since I had to get these teeth pulled. I was dying. You remember that. And today, I got to go home, come back into the city tonight, actually, to go back to see Anthony at Smile Labs and get the stitches out. So my mouth continues to be an issue, but it's much better than it was, obviously, 17 days ago. But you've got a much bigger issue. So how are you, honestly?
1: Good. I felt better going in than I do coming out. But
0: yeah. How many stitches are you getting removed today?
1: I have no idea. It's an ugly looking thing, but
0: yeah. They'll... And why did you get stitches, for folks that don't know, that don't talk to you like I do? All
1: yeah,
0: the time?
1: I was had a collapsed lung. They seemed to repair it the first time. Unbeknownst to me, that I was walking around with a collapsed lung for who knows how long.
0: Could have been months.
1: Yeah.
0: And you were about to take a flight to Nantucket or somewhere.
1: Yeah, for a wedding.
0: And that altitude is not good with a collapsed lung.
1: No, it's a bad scene. So I was in for 5 days, came out for 24 hours, went in for this just a quick x-ray to make sure everything was good. And they said, it collapsed again.
0: Oh, yeah.
1: And Maureen was with me, and she says, you're effing kidding me.
0: Yeah.
1: And
0: you don't even
1: said,
0: know.
1: No, we're not. No. No. So anyway, long and short of it is I had to go back in. I was in for another 12 days.
0: Oh, my.
1: And it kept trying things. Nothing was working. Chest tube after chest tube, which is always pleasant.
0: That hurts, right?
1: Not a real pleasant experience.
0: Oh, kidding aside, that hurts.
1: Yeah, it stinks.
0: Yeah.
1: Yeah. And so anyway, then they ended up having to do some surgery. They took a little piece of the lung out that they couldn't do anything with, and they repaired it.
0: So is the prognosis now good in terms of, because that piece of the lung is out, you shouldn't have these difficulties moving forward, or they just not know? I mean,
1: I think they just don't know, but this is the best result.
0: Yeah.
1: It's the result they were looking for, so that's good. Yeah.
0: I thought you were in the city this morning. You know, Pete has a place nearby, goes to just about every home Ranger game. Said, look at Pete. He's in the studio. He must have gone to the Knick game last night.
1: Yeah. Well, I figured I didn't want to call you because you might start crying on the phone if I told you I was going to show up this morning. So I grabbed some bagels. I said, let me run over and say hi. I got an hour or two. Kill. Beat the traffic. Didn't want to call Joe for traffic instructions this early.
0: Right.
1: Even though he's up at 4 with Noam.
0: Oh, so you came from Jersey this morning.
1: I was in the city last night, no.
0: Why wouldn't you go to the city if you knew you had a doctor's appointment
1: about
0: today?
1: Thought about it, but I didn't want to mess around with the Knicks stuff. And,
0: yeah, right.
1: So I just said, screw it. And,
0: yeah.
1: But staying up for the Knick game, geez, I mean, I don't even know why I took a nap.
0: Pete, you're a big sports guy, huge Giants. You and I share that Giant love. Rangers, we share the Ranger love. Got to many Met games together, too, but everybody keeps saying the same thing this morning, that they've never seen and probably will never see anything like that comeback victory last night.
1: It was absolutely incredible.
0: Incredible.
1: I couldn't believe it. But you knew the Spurs weren't going to be shooting at 65% the whole game. That you knew. But we looked terrible at times, just awful.
0: Yeah.
1: And then all of a sudden, the thing about the Knicks the last several years, even under Tibbs, they play their asses off. They really do.
0: They're never out of a game.
1: They play hard.
0: Yeah.
1: And that's what New York wants. You just want guys to play hard. That's why even some of the skilled and talented Ranger teams were beloved by the fans, because they played hard.
0: Played hard, yeah.
1: And that's the thing about the Knicks. They play their asses off.
0: That's why they have no patience, New York fans, when they see... He's in a horrible slump now, but he's a pretty good player. Juan Soto not running out of ground ball to first.
1: Yeah.
0: And they hammer him for a week because that's the least you can do, right?
1: Right.
0: You're getting paid almost $1 billion. You got up about four times a game.
1: Right.
0: Run out the ground ball.
1: Yeah, then and at Brett Gardner they love because he hustles all the time.
0: Right.
1: It's both ends of the spectrum.
0: Even those 86 teams, you have those superstars like Daryl Strawberry and Gary Carter, Keith Hernandez, but they love the Wally Backmans,
1: yes.
0: The Mookie Wilsons, the Lenny Dykstras, those guys.
1: Yep.
0: The
1: mm-hmm.
0: grit,
1: mm-hmm.
0: right?
1: Absolutely.
0: You love Phil McConkey on the Giants.
1: Yeah.
0: He was never their best wide receiver.
1: Nope.
0: Or those big fullbacks like Heinoski who went out there and just
1: the bruisers.
0: Played. Yeah.
1: You
0: love those guys.
1: It's all good stuff.
0: Yeah. Oh, well, Pete, I'm glad to see you.
1: Great
0: stick around for a bit, okay?
1: Yeah, I'll be out of here in a half hour, 45 minutes.
0: Okay.
1: And then I'm looking forward to seeing you guys next week. We're going to go to a game. You'll be in Israel.
0: Maybe.
1: Yeah, and if you're not, you come to the game.
0: Yeah, it's a 50-50 shot. I'll either be in Tel Aviv or Queens.
1: That's right. And you'll be in Queens with us. And
0: is it the Mets and Cubs?
1: Mets and Cubs.
0: It's a good game.
1: It's a good game.
0: Very good game. And the whole crew's coming. Lou, Justin. Did you invite Noam?
1: Noam's coming? And you know who else is coming from downtown?
0: Who?
1: The traffic man of the century.
0: Joseph Nolan?
1: Joe is making the trip.
0: Oh, my. Well, he did make the trip, too, to my local Italian restaurant.
1: Yes, he did.
0: Which was really sweet for my anniversary dinner, which you made. Thank you for that.
1: He was fabulous that night.
0: He was great.
1: It'll be great.
0: And his lovely wife.
1: It'll be great to see him.
0: Oh, no, he's a great guy. And both of you guys had some medical issues the last couple of months. So you can sit at the Met game and talk about what it's like to stick a tube up your ass.
1: Oh, I love that.
0: Yeah. All right, we'll take a short break when we get back. A dear friend of me and Pete knows this guy very well. WFAN legend. He's still on there Saturdays, but now he's a weekly contributor to our show. He'll break down the game. He is the great Joe Benito. Ningo, Joe B, talking about the improbable, the impossible, the miraculous Knickerbocker victory at Madison Square Garden last night. Joe Beningo is next.

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2: Well, from the Apple Bank Traffic Desk, again, delays now as you travel out onto the Meadowbrook Parkway. We have an accident right up by the area of Oak Country Road, and that is really slowing everybody down. If you're heading northbound, you have delays at this point right from the area of Route 24 all the way on up. So, again, pretty big delays as you travel out on the northbound side of the Meadowbrook, right from Hempstead Turnpike. So, again, delays northbound. Also, you're looking at delays as you travel on the Long Island Expressway. Now, as you travel westbound, big ones as you come into Queens Boulevard, all jammed up through there with an earlier issue. Now, elsewhere on Route 80, westbound up by exit 54, a disabled truck in the right lane. They had a brush fire southbound on the Garden State Parkway around exit 143, so there's probably still some fire department activity there. And then on the northbound side of the Garden State Parkway, down in Brick, you have delays northbound through Route 70. And again, this is because of an earlier accident, which it looks like that pretty much has been cleared as well. Mass Transit's good. 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
3: Good morning, I'm John Terran. Yesterday, Wednesday, markets faced three key issues. Higher inflation, the prospect of further U.S. attacks on Iran, and doubts and fears that the chip makers have been overbought. The Dow, the Nasdaq, and S&P were all deeply in the red by about 2% each. The S&P at a five-week low. And after the closing bell last night, Oracle, the last of the really big tech names, gave us their earnings. They did beat, but it wasn't enough for Wall Street, and the stock was down by about 7% in the immediate aftermath of the publication. We all paid more for almost everything last month. The Consumer Price Index came out yesterday. CPI up 4.2%. In May from the year before at a three-year high. It was driven by surging prices for food and energy. Gas was up almost 4%. The Fed meets next week to discuss interest rates for the first time under Kevin Warsh. No change expected. Not now, anyway. Company news, the financial app Robinhood upgraded by Goldman Sachs, so the stock up 3%. Super Microcomputer down 27%. It's raising $7 billion to pay for things, but in so doing will dilute its shares by about 20%. And the country store Cracker Barrel stock up 22% after returning to profitability after all that fuss about removing the logo and changing the furniture. Do you remember that? What would Uncle Herschel say? With business, I'm John Terrett.
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9: Picks it out in the corner. Brunson gets it back. Brunson on the drive. The floater's up. Shot won't go. Rebound deflected in the backcourt. Fox has a chance to get it. Fox has it inside. Blocked by Ananobi. 9 seconds remaining. 6 seconds remaining. And Mike Brown, where they call a foul. They had a foul to give. So the Knicks will have to inbound.
10: It might just get go flat for Jalen Brunson. Allow him to operate at the top. 101.
9: Brunson gets it. Fires up a three. Shot no good. The chip. It's gone. It's gone. It's gone. With 1.2 remaining. Knicks take the lead. OG Ananobi. And it's 107-106. Bedlam here at the Garden. They can't believe it. Brunson's shot looked good and just came up short. No timeouts left. They have to get it in. Harper lobs it inside. Castle has it, lost it. That's it. It's over. The greatest comeback in NBA playoff history. The Knicks pull off the miracle comeback and lead it 3-1. Now one win away from a title.
11: Take us through the game-winning play, the inbounds and the tip-in.
12: Got the ball to Jalen. He got a good look, and I just crashed and went for the ball.
11: You make it sound so easy, but tell me what's going through your mind as it's all unfolding.
12: Oh, just do whatever it takes to win, you know? I mean, our thing is crashing.
13: I love you, man.
12: I think it's crashing the glass and second chance opportunities. So I just try to make a play.
11: OG, how did this happen? You guys were down 29. This
12: happened. We're resilient. You know, we never give up. You know, it's a game of runs. They went on one early. We knew we were going to go on our own run, so we just stayed with it, kept pushing.
11: 29 points, though. When you're down 29, what were you guys saying to each other?
12: Just stay with it. You know, it's a game of runs. We believe in ourselves. We've come back before. We're battle tested. We're mentally, we're tough. We're a resilient group, so we just stay with it.
11: When you took the lead in the fourth quarter, what did this building feel like to you? We know what it felt like for us. What did it feel like for you?
12: It's electric. There's nothing like it. I mean, you see the fans, best fans in the world. It's amazing.
11: 3-1 series lead going to San Antonio. How do you close it out in Texas?
12: By watching the film, fixing the stuff we messed up on to be down 29 in the first place, and coming out and just being aggressive from the start.
11: Congratulations to you, OG.

0: I got to tell you, listening back to that for the third time this morning, I'm so happy for Mike Breen. Breen was on this show just last week, and he and I have been dear friends for decades, and his best friend was Bernard McGuirk, my late great partner who passed away tragically 5 years ago. And Mike and I keep in touch. Mike listens to this show every day, every day. I mean, if he's on the road doing Oklahoma City, Houston, he's not listening. But as long as he's in New York, Mike and his lovely wife, Ro, listen every day. And he calls me once in a while to yell at me. Could you please stop saying blah, blah, blah? You're the best in the business. You really are, Sid. You don't need to say that type of things. Every now and then, Breeny gives me some advice. But this poor bastard has been sitting there for decades and on those lousy teams, you know, the Phil Jackson days, the Larry Brown days, the Isaiah Thomas days, and calling lots of Nick losses and embarrassing losses. So I know that OG Anunoby was the star last night, the crowd chanting OG, OG, but he's really happy for Mike Breen. I'd love to see the Knicks win it for him. You know, Clyde, he's part of that broadcast crew, but he's got two championships, you know. And the beauty about Frazier is he stayed here. He didn't leave. He didn't move down to Plantation or Doral. He stayed here. He's been doing Knick games since. So I'll be happy for Frazier, too. But, man, just an unbelievable win. And I did speak to Craig Carton earlier, WFAN Hall of Fame legend, who had the chance to talk to Jim Dolan on the Fan yesterday. But I got to talk to this guy. He, as far as I know, in terms of Knick fans forever, he's the longest. Also on his way to the Hall of Fame one of these days. Still on the Fan, but on this show weekly, my dear friend Joe Meningo. Joseph, I've seen a lot. You know, there were comparisons made on this show this morning. Jim Leyritz actually texted me and he said, you know, my home run against the Braves in 96, that spectacular David Tyree catch, setting up the Plaxico Burress touchdown when the Giants beat the Pats in that Super Bowl, the ground ball that Mookie Wilson hit underneath Bill Buckner's legs. And all those are being mentioned this morning when we talk about the OG tip-in last night. What do you think about all that?
1: Well, first of all, let me say this, bro. You know, when you have to slay the dragon, okay, and this is a 53-freaking-year dragon that needs to be slayed, and the ghosts are still flying around Madison Square Garden, you have to do it in epic, historic fashion. And we saw this last night. The greatest comeback in the history of the NBA Finals. They looked like they were dead in the water. San Antonio couldn't miss a shot in the first half. The officials are calling everything, doing whatever they can, you know, to screw the Knicks here, including what they did to Karl Anthony Towns 2 minutes into the game. And I don't want to get into all that. The officiating has been a disgrace. So you have to overcome the Spurs, and you have to overcome the officials, okay? And the fact that the league now is in love with Wembanyama. He's now the face of the league. He's the poster child of the league. And to come back like they did last night, with all that working against them, bro, with all that karma against them, you know, this is how you slay the over five-decade dragon. Just unbelievable. I don't know what else to say. The only game that I can compare this to as a Knick fan who's seen it all, okay, you got to go all the way back to the first championship, game five at the Garden, tied 2-2 with the Lakers. Willis Reed goes down. His knee, you know, he goes down with that knee injury, right? Looks like it's all over. The Knicks are down 20-plus points, whatever it was in that game. And they came back behind DeBuscher and Bradley and Dave Stallworth, you know, going up against Wilt. They came back to win that game. And really, in essence, that's the night they won the championship, because if they didn't win that game, they're not winning the title. That's the only game I can compare as far as the Knicks to the what we saw last night. Just, you know, one win away from the title. Sid, I don't know. I can't play. I never thought I'd see another championship for any of my teams in my lifetime. I got to tell you that. Never. And this is incredible.
0: You said it on this show many, many times. You said, Sid, the worst part is I'm in my 70s now, and, you know, my teams are the Mets and the Knicks and the Jets and the Rangers, and my fear is I'm going to die, which you're never going to die because we love you too much. But he said, my fear is I'm going to die and none of my teams are going to win. I think you first told me that on maybe a couple of years ago. If I would have said to you it was going to be the Knicks, right, not the Yankees who were in the World Series just 2 years ago, not the Rangers who are a Stanley Cup contender just 2 years ago, the Knicks, you might have thought I was crazy. But of all those teams that you follow, you're a Met man, not a Yankee fan, of all those teams that you've loved your whole life and follow, would this be the most special? I know the Rangers have only won one Stanley Cup in like 90 years. The Jets, they haven't been to a Super Bowl since Super Bowl III. We're going on 61. But would this be the most special for you?
1: Yeah, I mean, it's pretty special, Sid. I mean, you know, I've been a Knick fan since 1962. You know, I used to go to the old, my father would take me to the old garden, the doublehead. You can't believe that there were doubleheaders, NBA doubleheaders back then. The NBA was a non-entity. Let's be honest about it. When I started watching basketball, bro, the NBA was a non-entity. How many years were the NBA finals on tape delay? Think about that.
2: Tape delay?
1: Tape delay. Wow. When the Knicks won a title in 1970, that game was, that game wasn't on television on regular time.
0: His phone. It sounds like he was cropping out a little bit anyway. We've got to get him back on because I want to hear more about this. Tape delay, that's unreal. And I guess, and Joe will confirm this, that all changed with David Stern. We know right now, of course, Adam Silver is the commissioner, but David Stern and specifically the 1979 or 1980 draft when Magic Johnson came out of Michigan State and Larry Bird came out of Indiana State. And around that time, of course, early 80s, Michael Jordan comes out of North Carolina. Isaiah comes out of Indiana. I guess that's when the whole thing started to change. Patrick coming out of Georgetown. But to his point, and that's crazy that the NBA Finals was on tape delay. I think it probably all changed in those mid-1980s with David Stern. So you want to take a quick break and come back when we get Beningo back on the phone. Let's do that. We're going to get him back. Quick break, and we'll continue our conversation with New York's longest-living Knick fan, the WFAN legend, Joe Beningo.

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7: James Comey, he's a weird dude. This is somebody who hates President Trump with a visceral fashion. And now to put up a threat like that on social media, legally, I can't speak to whether this will hold water as far as this indictment is concerned. But again, it's just so disturbing that we had somebody running a major intelligence organization who clearly could not think objectively. And then, by the way, if anybody believes that he stumbled upon just these seashells on an empty beach that spelled this out and that he didn't do it, I could say this as an opinion person. I absolutely believe that he's behind that, but that's just me.
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9: No, I get by with a little help from my friends.
10: There it is. Dancing Larry, the great Larry Goodman, who was dancing like he would dance to this song, standing next to me while Billy Joel was singing Honesty. Can't make it up at the Garden. All right, the legend Beningo, he's got some Verizon issues, I guess, out there in Jersey. Now he's on the cell, and he was telling us that, you know, when the Knicks won it in 1970, the NBA really wasn't a big deal back then. In fact, the finals were on tape delay. So my guess is, as Pete Morgan just pointed out, after the merger, Julius Irving, that kind of started the trend. But really, the NBA got big with David Stern. And all those drafts, Magic, Larry Bird, Isaiah, Patrick Ewing, Michael Jordan. Fair to say, Joe Beningo, that that's when the NBA started reaching brand new levels?
11: Well, I think it all started with Bird and Magic. That's when it really started, Sid. You know, that's when
10: Agreed.
11: It really took off.
10: 79-80. That's right. That's right. Exactly when it started to take off.
11: Yep. And even that first year, 1980, when Magic won his first championship, when they beat the Sixers and they beat Dr. J, remember, and Kareem was hurt, that great game six, Magic had 42 points and all of that, right? That game was on tape delay. So
10: wow.
11: You're even going into the 80s,
10: wow,
11: and you had these final games on tape delay. I mean, it's a disgrace. So that's where the NBA was, and it's certainly come a long way from that. There's no doubt about it. But, you know, I'm speechless what we saw last night. I mean, I can't believe the Knicks are going to win a championship. I just can't. I never thought I'd see it win again. You know, all the pain in the Ewing years and Charles Smith, Reggie Miller, Michael Jordan, you know, the suspensions against the Heat, you know, Halliburton last year with the ball going up and coming down. Man, there's a lot of ghosts that are going to finally get buried, it looks like, Sid.
10: It does look that way, and like you talked about, the way they've done it, coming back from 22 game one against Cleveland, coming back from 29 last night, and they've had games where they're just blown out the competition, and they've had games where they win by 1 point. They sneak a win in.
11: Yep.
10: So they've won really in all kinds of fashion, which I guess has to go back to Mike Brown. You and I have discussed this before. The only other two coaches, the only coach to win a championship, of course, is Red Holtzman, but Riley got there, Jet Van Gundy got there. You're going to put Mike Brown now in the same sentence as those three, but specifically Red Holtzman as a guy that's won an NBA championship with the New York Knicks. That's another one you never would have bet on years ago.
11: Yeah, you know what's interesting, too? Let's be honest about this, too, with Mike Brown, bro. Look, when they got rid of Thibodeau, he wasn't their first choice. The first guy they wanted was Jason Kidd. That's the name you heard that Leon Rose wanted. They couldn't get him out of his contract in Dallas. He got fired now, but he couldn't get. So Mike Brown wasn't even the first choice. And it's just incredible what's gone on this year. You got to give Brown all. And I thought one of the big moments of this game last night when he went to Jose. How big was Jose Alvarado last night in this game, Sid? He comes off the bench. He plays him in the fourth quarter in the backcourt with Brunson. Alvarado was huge. He hit a monster three that cut it to one at one point in the fourth quarter. It just seems every time, you know, every time that there's some kind of, you know, chaos or things aren't looking good, Brown presses the right button. And last night it was Jose Alvarado. I mean, just incredible, really incredible.
10: And they get some luck too. I brought up these great New York sports moments: Mookie's ground ball underneath Bill Buckner's legs. Yep. But you know, Bill Buckner had to live in Boston for a long time. Death threats. His life was miserable. Same thing with the Philadelphia Philly closer Mitch Williams giving up the home run to Joe Carter, yep, in the World Series. The same thing with Scott Norwood missing the field goal against the Giants in the Super Bowl for the Bills. I got a feeling De'Aaron Fox walks off the airport in San Antonio late last night, early this morning. He's got the rebound. He's got possession of the ball. He's got a one-point lead. Why would you take a shot at that point? Why?
11: Yeah. And a great block by Ananobi there, who just was magnificent last night. And, you know, maybe OG has moved to the top for the MVP in the finals. I mean, maybe. I mean, I don't know. I still got a feeling Brunson's going to get it. But maybe he's moved to the top. And let's be honest about this too, Sid. Okay? This San Antonio team, okay, you got to get them now because nobody's beating this team going forward. Wembanyama's 22. Dylan Harper's 21. This kid Castle is like 23, 24. Who's beating this team?
10: Nobody.
11: This team is going to – they're going to be the team to beat for a long time.
10: For a decade. They could be a team for a decade. The Knicks window is now. They could be that team for the decade. Yep. Oklahoma City is pretty young too, by the way, Joe.
11: Yeah, but I said this before. Wembanyama is the face of the league now, okay? This is the guy. Let's be honest. This guy should have been suspended, Sid. He finally got a flagrant last night. He did the same thing. He threw Brunson to the ground in game three. They didn't call anything, right? They didn't call anything. He would have easily been suspended for a game because I think it's three flagrants in the playoffs and you get suspended. Yeah. He gave that guy, who was it, Reed from Minnesota, that he gave that elbow to in that series against the Timberwolves. So the league loves when they're never suspended. You know, that's not happening.
10: But we'll say this, when they finally did, because you're right, he could have been suspended. He's been doing a lot of this dirty stuff for games. Yep. When they did, in fact, stick that flagrant foul on him, on Towns in the third quarter, that is exactly when the score was 81-52. The Spurs had their largest lead of the game, a 29-point lead. When Wemby got called on that flagrant foul, that's exactly where the Knicks started to turn the whole game around.
11: Yeah, that's a great point, no doubt about it. And give Towns some credit too, man. I mean, you know, he hadn't had a basket in the entire finals in the fourth quarter. Think about that. Until last night, he hit a big three, big step-back three. He had a big toot as he went to the basket as well. Give him some credit last night, too, in that fourth quarter. He was kind of an unsung star in this game last night. But, this is historic. There's no other way. The city's going to be crazy. I don't know what to say. They're going to have a parade that's going to be the all-time parade. It's going to be almost impossible to get anywhere near anything at that parade because there's going to be 3-4 million people there. There's no doubt about it. This is the city's team. This is the city's game. We're waiting a long, long, long time. Most of the Knicks fans haven't even seen a championship. No. I was fortunate enough to see two.
10: Right.
11: But
10: these young kids getting drunk and starting fights and hitting cops all over the city. These losers that are making us look like L.A. and Detroit the last couple of nights. That's why I wasn't upset when they canceled the outdoor watch party because we look bad every night. They have no idea what it's been like with this Knickerbocker team. And you're right. I think you made this point earlier. The Jets and the Giants, they split this city. More Giant fans, but it's close. Yep. The Mets and the Yankees, they split this city. More Yankee fans, but it's close. There is no splitting the city with the Knicks. Knicks and Nets. It's all Knicks. So you're right. Somewhere between 3 and 4 million people. The question is, first time in 53 years, will one Joseph Arthur Beningo, who has been scared to death of New York City since COVID, will you make the trip into New York City?
11: Well, I'm not scared to death since COVID. I'm scared to death since the mayor. I'm scared to death since your buddy Mandami took over.
10: How great was that yesterday with Jim Dolan on your station on the Fan with our good buddy Craig Carton? Said what I've been saying for a month, also about Kathy Hochul. He said, quote, Mandani's not a Knick fan. I love that.
11: Of course. He's not. And look at what was this last night? I mean, God. You know, I'm talking to a couple of my buddies who went into the city last night to watch the game at a bar or whatever. They got the whole area around the Garden cut off. The lines are unbelievable to try to get into the what the hell is Mandami doing? Don wasn't there last night. It wasn't like the president was there for this game last night. Yeah. What is he doing, Sid?
10: I don't know. He's terrible. And poor Jessica Tisch, who I love dearly, who's a great police. Yeah, but she's getting hammered because she stands with him. She works for him. So, like, Dolan, he took a couple of shots at Tisch yesterday on the Fan. I'm like, no. It's not Jesse. It's the dickbag mayor, Mayor Mamdani. He's the problem in this city, not our police commissioner. Okay, Joe, on the way out here. Is there any scenario, Joe Beningo, you're one of those guys, it's a disaster, this is going to be bad, it's never going to happen. Is there any scenario where you can see the Knicks losing the next three?
11: No.
10: Wow.
11: I mean, they could very well lose game five. I mean, I kind of expect that they might. I kind of want to see them win it at the Garden, Sid, to be honest with you. I want to win it at home, but I can't see them losing this series now. I got to tell you, I mean, if they had lost last night, I would have been very concerned that they weren't going to win. I mean, you know, how do you lose now?
10: I mean, I know.
11: And honestly, let's get it done Saturday night. I don't even care anymore. Just get it done.
10: Yeah.
11: Let's get this thing over. Yeah. Let's get that banner up to the rafters that we've been waiting for, you know, 5+ decades.
10: All right.
11: It's time.
10: So, take me to Mahwah, New Jersey in the final couple of seconds. The beautiful palatial.
11: It's funny. I'm getting texts all night. My daughter's texting me. She's screaming as they're making the comeback.
10: Yeah.
11: And I'm just sitting here saying, man, you know, they got to win this game. You know, I'm not even getting crazy. Even when they cut it to four, you know, even when Alvarado made that three to cut it to one, even when Brunson made the layup to give him the lead for the first time in the entire game, I'm like, I didn't get nuts until finally Ananobi made that tip.
10: When it was over.
11: Then, there's 1.2 seconds left.
10: Right.
11: You know,
10: knowing the Knicks.
11: They got to win this game.
10: Yeah.
11: It wasn't until that moment when the buzzer sounded that I'm like, wow.
10: Well, no, because you've seen so many heartbreaking losses. Right.

0: on Saturday night with the possibility that this is finally happening, I will have Willis on again. I will have the championship karma jersey on Saturday night, number 19, the captain, the greatest Nick of all time. I will have that on, and hopefully we can, you know, I don't know. I don't drink anymore, but I'll find something to do. As you know, Sid, you know the deal. Yeah. I will find something to do to celebrate that championship. Hopefully it's Saturday night. And, yes, Willis, I will have the Willis Reed jersey on Saturday night.
1: Well, I said before we had this conversation, I was so happy for Mike Breen. But I'm really happy for you, too. You're the longest Knick fan that I know. And, you know, we had those great working years together. Yeah. At the Fan, and you, of course, you remember when we went for dinner, a bad idea before the Knick game, and a couple of Bloody Marys
0: in. And the press conference and all of that. how can we ever forget that shit?
1: That was Isaiah Thomas holding a press conference. I'm a good three or four Bloody Marys in, and at one point, Mike Breen, in the press conference, I'm all over the place with this guy. Breen looks at me and he goes, "Hey, are you okay?" I was killing him over Tim Thomas, if you remember that, Joe. Tim Thomas.
0: Yeah, oh, Tim Thomas. Going back to the Fugazi series against the Nets all the way back in 2004. Remember that with Kenyon Martin? Yeah.
1: Did they throw me out that night? I know they threatened to throw me out. Did they throw me out?
0: I don't think they did. I think because you were with me, I think you were safe. I think that's what happened. I think I saved you from getting thrown out of the garden that night.
1: I think you did.
0: You know what I mean?
1: Well, I'm happy for you, and we will talk again, obviously. Unfortunately, fortunately, if they win Saturday, Sunday, none of us will be on the air, but we'll have to wait till Monday morning. But we'll get to you. Joseph, you are amazing this morning, as always, and all of New York is happy for Joe Beningo. Big night coming up on Saturday. Thank you so much.
0: All right, Sid. God bless you. God bless America. Let's go, Knicks, and... I'll talk to you, bro. All the love.
1: All the love to you.
0: The love.
1: The great Joe Beningo. He'll be on the Fan Saturday morning, which, of course, will be game day with the Knicks taking the court in Texas on Saturday night. And we'll get Joseph right back on this show when, in fact, whether it's Saturday or early next week at Madison Square Garden, when the Knicks win that championship, their first in 53 years. We'll take a break. Still lots more to come, including Bill O'Reilly. He's going to be here this morning. And I like this young lady, too. She's got a big-time show on News Nation, 10 p.m. every weeknight. I made my debut on her show last week. Her name is Katie Pavlich. Pavlich and O'Reilly coming up.

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1: I'm Michael Wallace. Peace talks between the U.S. and Iran appear to have stalled after both countries stepped up their attacks overnight. News Nation's Joe Khalil reports American forces struck several targets in southern Iran, while Iran fired at U.S. bases in Jordan, Kuwait, and Bahrain.
2: Clearly, the negotiations to try to end the conflict, end this war, not going as the administration had hoped. You've got this new round of strikes from both sides as both cannot seem to manage to just close it out and finalize a deal. So now we've got another heavy round of U.S. strikes inside of Iran, really as a way to pressure Iranian leaders to accept the terms of the deal that the White House is pushing.
1: Three Indian sailors were killed when the U.S. struck an oil tanker in the Gulf of Oman. The U.S. says the tanker had violated its blockade of U.S. ports. There are now seven confirmed cases of the flesh-eating screwworm in livestock in Texas and a pet dog in New Mexico. Officials are releasing millions of sterile male flies to stop the spread of the virus. Texas Agriculture Commissioner Sid Miller says it's not enough.
3: There's a definition of insanity is doing the same thing over and over again and expecting different results. We just keep using sterile flies and expect

0: different results. If we don't do something different, we don't use another tool, this is going to just continue to spread and get worse.
1: Cattle farmers fear a jump in beef prices if the outbreak isn't contained. The House Oversight Committee questioned Microsoft co-founder Bill Gates behind closed doors as part of the Jeffrey Epstein investigation. More from News Nation's Anna Koyman.
2: Gates is named in the Epstein documents. There are reportedly at least two photographs of him with women whose identities have been redacted. Gates has said publicly that Epstein offered to help broker donations to his charity. Gates says he only saw Epstein at dinners. In an interview with Australian media, Gates said he had no knowledge of Epstein's illegal activities involving young women, and that he never traveled to Epstein's island and has not been accused of wrongdoing.
1: After a miracle comeback, the New York Knicks are one win away from their first NBA championship in more than half a century.
3: It was hardly home sweet home at Madison Square Garden for much of Game 4 of the NBA Finals against the San Antonio Spurs. Knicks entering halftime with a 29-point deficit. Fast forward in the final second, fans calling out, "Help me, OG Anunoby," and with a last-second winning bucket, Anunoby delivers. Here he is postgame.
4: We're resilient. You know, we never give up. You know, it's a game of runs. They went on our run early. We knew we were going to go on our own run. So we just stayed with it, kept pushing. We're battle-tested. We're mentally, we're tough.
3: Knicks win by a final score of 107-106. Game 5 now heads to Texas, with Knicks holding a 3-1 lead in the 7-game series. Brandon Eisen, Worldwide News Network, New York.
1: A huge portion of the U.S. from Texas to New England could be in for severe thunderstorms today. They could bring damaging winds, hail, possible tornadoes, and drop 2 inches of rain an hour. 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
6: WABC. 77 WABC time, 833, 78 and sunny. On this Thursday, June 11th, good morning, I'm Noam Layden. Knicks now just one win away from an NBA championship after a historic comeback last night against the Spurs at the Garden. They were down by 27 at the half, but clawed their way back for a last-second victory when OG Anunoby tipped in a missed three-pointer from Jalen Brunson.
7: We know it's a game of runs. We've been through a lot. We've weathering the storm, not being too down or angry or getting mad or frustrated, just staying with it. Cut it down to 18, cut it down to 12, cut it down to 6. Just staying with it, pushing through. It's a 48-minute game, so just playing till the end.
6: All over the city, fans pouring into the streets to celebrate the miracle at Madison Square Garden.
8: All I got to say is Knicks and 5. This is for Brooklyn. This is for the city, for every borough. We ain't see it. A lot of us out here ain't see it yet. We going to get it this year. Right now, all I got to say is Knicks and 5!
9: Knicks and 5!
6: Here in Midtown near MSG, fans got a little too crazy, jumping on top of cars, some destroyed city bikes. Police say they made dozens of arrests. The Knicks could win their first NBA title more than a half a century if they win on Saturday in San Antonio. Police are now looking into whether the One Bite TikTok challenge is to blame for the death of a 12-year-old boy who choked to death at a school in Yonkers yesterday. A donut, apparently, was the food item.
10: Sad to hear, you know, for anyone.
11: Best wishes to the parents, to mom and dad, and, yeah, my sympathy, my deepest regards goes out to them.
6: Yeah, the child died shortly after he was rushed away from the Sotomayor school. This was noon yesterday. The viral TikTok challenge involves consuming a large or awkward food item, one single mouthful, and then, of course, uploading that video to the social media platform. The number of cats coming out of the Glen Cove Long Island home growing by the hour. A mom lived in the house with her two daughters and more than 100 animals. Her daughter called the cops this week to tell them about the filth she was forced to live in. So far, 137 cats, two dogs, jeez, have been rescued. Yeah, and they think there's more.
12: At the end, when we think we've got them all, we'll come back with thermal cameras and run thermal to see if there's any heartbeats or anything still alive in the house.
6: Yeah, the house has been condemned. That mom facing a host of charges. Some of those animals freed from the home, not in great shape today. And a very odd moment outside a restaurant in Nyack in the Hudson Valley yesterday when all of a sudden a group of teenage girls emerged from a drain there.
13: I was in the office when we heard kids chattering. Where is that coming from? So sure enough, we came back here into the patio, looked here, and it was filling up with kids. They were fine, you know, but they were excitedly talking. They were happy to be getting out of here.
6: Yeah, the girls were on a school trip to the Nyack Memorial Park when they entered one of these massive drainage tunnels, got lost, and then came up at this restaurant, the Hudson House in the Hudson Valley. They are all okay. Sun and clouds, hot and humid, likely a late day thunderstorm. The high going to be 95. 8:37 now. 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
14: 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Indeed, a long road back to the top of the NBA, almost complete for the Knicks, and the step they took last night, unforgettable, coming back from 29 points down, moving to the brink of their first championship since 1973 by beating the Spurs 107-106 in game four of the finals on OG Anunoby's tip-in with 1.2 seconds remaining. The Knicks, who have just two titles in their 80-year history and hadn't even been to the NBA Finals since 1999, have a 3-1 lead and 3 chances to win the best-of-7 series, starting with Game 5 on Saturday night in San Antonio. On the diamond in Cleveland, Jazz Chisholm Jr. drove in 3 runs, and the Yankees beat the Guardians 8-4, completing a 3-sweep over Cleveland. Up next for him, an off day today, and out in Queens, the Mets got beat 9-2 by the Cardinals, middle game of a 3-set there. They dropped the series in the process. Up next for them, Christian Scott can start. Finale this afternoon, 1:10 p.m. first pitch there. Stanley Cup final picking up tonight as well, with Game 5 series tied at 2 apiece. Golden Knights and Hurricanes down in Carolina. 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
6: 8:38 traffic transit. Here's Joe Nolan.
15: All right, Noam, from the Apple Bank traffic desk, we continue to have a lot of slow traffic as you head northbound on the Meadowbrook Parkway, starting to get up towards Old Country Road. There was an earlier accident up there. That has been cleared. A lot of slow traffic on the westbound side of the southern state coming into the Meadowbrook, and then the usual stuff through Hempstead Lake. If you're up and down the Cross Island, a lot of slow traffic northbound coming away from the Sunrise Highway all the way on up and into the northern state. And then inbound on the Gowanus BQE, you've got delays now coming off of the Verrazano Bridge. There's a disabled vehicle at 80th Street. And then further north, you have delays coming on up and into the Brooklyn Bridge as usual. Now in New Jersey, a few things here you need to know about. Southbound 17 at the Parkway, an accident in the right lane. If you're heading out onto the northbound side of the Garden State Parkway, you had problems down around exit 90. Looks like that's out of the way, but now you have a stall in the left lane up by exit 130, which is Route 1. And alternate side of the street, parking rules and regulations once again today are in effect. 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

0: loud out tonight. She comes.
1: This is the Cars. This is the classic right here. I know tonight she comes. You know exactly what they're talking about there, Noam? Rick Ocasek. Don't even bother answering. I'm just kidding, okay? Please, I'm begging you. I know everybody's really excited about the Knicks, so maybe tonight she did. I don't know. Knickerbockers will have a chance to wrap it up, as you just heard. Joe Beningo on the show. Craig Carton on the show. We've had great sports guests on today, both WFANers, talking about the Knick win. Rich Lowry was here earlier talking about Iran, and I will do a couple in a row with Katie Pavlich and Bill O'Reilly. I met Katie for the first time last week. She's a lovely girl. She's great on TV. She's got a show, 10 o'clock on News Nation, and she had me as a guest, yeah, last week. And I met her husband. Her husband's a sweet guy, too. Boy, he's a nice guy. He's really excited to meet me, actually. It was late, you know. You know, it was there also because News Nation is in the same, it's on the same floor. It's kind of a weird setup here in New York. It's on the same floor as Channel 11, WPIX. And I guess after the local news, PIX does a sports show. You know about this, Lou?
2: I know it is. It's with the Mets pitcher.
1: Yes, Nelson Figueroa.
2: Nelson Figueroa.
1: Yeah, he's walking around the halls. He's like, hey, shit. I go, Nelson, what are you doing? So he does a show with some girl. She's pretty. I don't know who she is. But a lot was going on for 10:30 at night on a weeknight in New York City. And I would imagine last night was wild. All of New York was wild. So I want to get to Katie and Bill. Katie did something big last week. You know, we do our Tunnel to Towers bi-weekly update every other Wednesday. Frank Siller and those guys are very, very close to us. We're getting ready to commemorate 25 years of our country's worst day. And don't get me going on Pearl Harbor. I'm only 59 years old. You want to go 1A, 1B, I'm fine with that. But in my lifetime, certainly the worst day in this country's history. And Katie Pavlich showed what a great patriot she was last weekend. We will get to all of that with the host of Katie Pavlich tonight, 10 p.m. weeknights on News Nation. Katie herself, Katie Pavlich, is next on this Thursday edition. A Knick win, a big Knick win of Sid and Friends in the Morning.

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1: Well, from the Apple Bank Traffic Desk, we now have a problem as you travel northbound on the New England Thruway. This is up at exit 16, right at North Avenue, Cedar Street, New Rochelle. Again, you've got the center and left lanes out. What it sounds like a pretty bad accident. So if you're headed that direction, just allow a lot of extra time. And then further on up on 287, right by I-95, this is on the eastbound side. There is a collision there as well. And then we have a tractor-trailer accident on the northbound side of I-95, just as you get into Connecticut, just by exit 2, right in center lanes are there. So you got trouble up there in that area. And then over in the further west you go in Westchester, also on 287 eastbound, coming into exit 2, Sawmill River Road, there is a crash there. So a lot going on up to the north. If you're traveling on the Deegan southbound, bumper-to-bumper coming down to 138th Street, an accident with two lanes out there. Southbound Route 17, south of the Garden State Parkway, an accident in the right lane. And Jersey Transit, the 826 out of Trenton, which is due in the city at 940. That train has been canceled. Alternate side is in effect. 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
7: 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So both great mayors, both great people for the city.
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10: So as I get ready to talk to Katie Pavlich here, my friend President Trump moments ago called into Kilmeade, Ashley and Lawrence. He's on right now on Fox and Friends as we speak. He wants Carg Island. He wants it bad. And he says we're not hitting Iran hard enough. Well, that's on you, Mr. President. He said, tonight we're going to hit them very, very hard. And I'm taking personal interest in this because my daughter, my Ava, she's in Tel Aviv right now. And I know that Israel is not taking part in this bombing, but it doesn't matter. Iran hits them. So if Trump is true to his word and we hammer Iran later on tonight, that makes me nervous with Ava there. And, of course, I'm supposed to go to Israel a week from today. And I care less about myself and my daughter, of course, but I'm not worried about my safety. I just think they may cancel the whole trip. And I'm supposed to speak at this huge international policy summit with Bibi and Mike Huckabee, Mark Levin, all of us. But who knows now? So he is saying, quote, we will be hitting Iran very hard tonight. Let me get Katie Pavlich's opinion on this. Again, 10 p.m. weeknights, News Nation. My friend Katie Pavlich. Trump is, once again, showing the opposition the playbook. He doesn't seem to care, Katie. He says, we're coming at you later on tonight. What do you think about that?
11: Well, I think it's past time. I think it's far past time that we take something valuable from the regime as they continued, as the Secretary of War said yesterday, tapping us along, doing what they've always done, which is lying, acting in bad faith, claiming that they want some kind of deal while they demand lots of money, which they'll use just to rebuild their ballistic missile program and ultimately their nuclear program. I think that the president should ask the American people for some more time. I keep hearing that, you know, wow, this is dragging on. It's only been 4 months, and this is a big task ahead of us that we've been dealing with for 50 years, and it's time that it finally ends. So I respect that the president is moving forward, but I think we should have done this 3 weeks ago.
12: Totally agree. Tuesday night, I remember tweeting that night, I'm getting a bad feeling. It was about 6 o'clock. Sure enough, 10 minutes later, President Trump said, I'm giving him 10 more days. This is a Tuesday night, remember? And I'm like, come on. Just do it already. Stop threatening to do it. And I don't want civilians to die. I'm a nice guy. I'm a very nice guy. I don't want to see innocent people die, but this is war. Enough is enough of this nonsense. Go in there, take Cork Island, blow it. Do what you got to do, because the constant stop and go, stop and go, stop and go, we don't look very strong. And honestly, Iran looks like at times they're holding the cards, and that's ridiculous.
11: Well, and ceasefires, you know, tend to put you know, you in a position where you have to retake ground or retake opportunities that you already fought for. Now, it seems like there was a lot going on over the last 3 weeks covertly that we haven't quite been told about yet. Yesterday, President Trump from the Oval Office said that they'd been escorting 100 million barrels of oil out of the Strait of Hormuz and out of the Gulf.
12: Yeah.
11: So that, you know, there were some things that were happening strategically with the ceasefire that were useful. But just given the way that the regime is waiting out the president, hoping that, you know, someone comes along next time in the White House who isn't as tough on Iran. Yeah. The time to do it is now, if we're going to do it. And, you know, if you're going to go in, you should go in all the way. You shouldn't go in halfway.
12: Right.
11: And from the beginning, that's been Trump's posture, which is why the ceasefire was surprising. And, you know, I don't think he's delusional about who these people are. I think he perfectly understands who they are and how they've behaved over the past 50 years. And you mentioned the Israelis. They may not be involved now, but they may become involved. We'll just have to see.
12: No, they will become involved eventually. And, you know, the media loves Katie Pavlich, I guess, developing this lie, which they lie about everything about Israel. Israel's committing genocide. Mm-hmm. No, not even close. Not even close. But they also want to build this lie that Trump and Bibi don't get along anymore. You know, and
11: right.
12: Trump did admit last week that he used the F word. He doesn't care. He's done it with me. He does it with everybody. He loves you. In fact, I think if he uses the F word, that means he really loves you. But the truth is, him and Bibi have a tremendous amount of respect for each other. They love each other. They're a great 1-2 combination. In fact, I believe this is the best we've ever had with Trump in America and Bibi in Israel. And they're going to be okay. But you would admit that Israel now is in a bit of trouble because, look, Iran can't reach Brooklyn. They can't reach Cincinnati. So when things start getting rough in Iran, who do they hit? Tel Aviv, Haifa, Jerusalem. So people in Israel right now, as you can imagine, are very concerned.
11: Yeah, of course. But, you know, the people in Israel want this to be finished more than anybody else.
12: Correct.
11: They're pretty furious that there's been this ceasefire, that they've been having their hands tied when it comes to taking out Hezbollah in Lebanon as their soldiers are being killed by these drones. I say ceasefire lightly. You know, I was say Israel and the U.S. cease, and then the Iranians fire through their proxies or directly from Iran. So, you know, the president has known Bibi, as you mentioned, for a long time. I remember flying with President Trump to NATO last summer, and that was right after Midnight Hammer, and he was quite frustrated with the current situation. And then 9 months later, we conducted what we're doing now in epic fury. So, you know, there are timelines here that we're not aware of, and I am confident that the president wants to get this job done.
12: And you're right about the Israelis. They want nothing short of total annihilation. They don't want to worry. You know, mm-hmm. You talked about if we give them money, and we better not, because, look, the truth is a deal makes no sense. Why does it make no sense? I'll tell you why. They're not going to comply. Obama and Kerry tried it. They're not going to comply. You can open the strait. You can... And then if you give them money, if God forbid we give them money, not only will they rebuild their own missiles and their own and go further and make a nuclear weapon, that money's going right back to those terror proxies, Hezbollah and the Houthis and Hamas. Next thing you know, Israel's going to take a nuke. So you cannot give these people any money. I'm not sure we understand that, Katie.
11: Well, we should understand it because of their behavior over the last, even, you know, recent history, let's just say 15 years, when, you know, the Obama deal went through, they became even more emboldened, more violent. We're building their ballistic missile program at levels that we hadn't seen before. But the question I think is, are we going to continue to manage this threat? You know, I heard Vice President J.D. Vance the other day on Fox talking about how we need verification and blah, blah, blah. And it's like, okay, so how much of this is going to be just managing this problem as we have tried in the past? Or are we going to end this threat once and for all? And so I know that's a difficult, tall task, but, you know, we've been managing this issue for years and years, and it's only gotten worse.
12: Yeah, 47.
11: So are we managing it or are we ending it?
12: End it. 47 years is a long enough experiment for me. Katie Pavlich,
11: exactly.
12: The host of Katie Pavlich Tonight. She's terrific. 10 p.m. every weeknight on News Nation. So the Democrat Party has, they're rotten. They're disgusting. They're despicable people. Even people that 20 years ago were not horrible people, like Chuck Schumer, they've turned into terrible people. And boy, was it on display this week up in Maine. I mean, there's not one, there's not two. There's like 10 reasons why you would hate a guy like Graham Plattner. And there's Bernie Sanders and all these Democrats from Booker to Jeffries who are not above at the very least trying to help the guy win. Graham Plattner, if that's the face of the Democrat Party, and it is, how much trouble is that party in?
11: You know, the Democratic Socialists of America are taking over the Democratic Party. They saw an opening in New York City, as you know, with Mayor Mamdani running against Cuomo, thinking that Cuomo was a bad candidate, an older candidate who, you know, represented the establishment. They came in with someone younger and took that seat. They're doing the same thing in Maine. They saw an opportunity where the incumbent, Janet Mills, the governor who was running for U.S. Senate, who eventually dropped out of the race, you know, that she was not what they want for the new face of the party. And they got in there, and now Graham Plattner is the nominee. They're doing this in primaries across the country, and it's a hostile takeover of the Democratic Party. Whether that will be successful in the mainstream is to be seen. They, you know, like typical communists, they talk in slick terms. They use great propaganda. It looks really nice. They make socialism look like something that is actually a successful form of governance, when we know, you know, thousands of years of history proves that that's not true.
12: Right.
11: Never and works. So they're making it look really sexy, but it's not. And so, you know, it's to be seen whether the rest of America falls for this.
12: Making it look sexy. I just saw you last week on 42nd Street and 3rd Avenue. You were here, and most of my segment with you was, well, we talked about this young 27-year-old Jewish lady who got attacked by some maniacal black lady saying that Jewish people eat children. She pulled her hair out of her head. Another disgusting anti-Semitic attack in New York. And by the way, to this day, the mayor has still said nothing about that. So I'm not sure what sexy is these days, but you were just in New York City with this lowlife jerk-off jihadist at the helm. Sorry, Katie. You think New York looks sexy these days?
11: I mean, I don't think so. But, they put out this propaganda and all this stuff, just like you've seen in regimes of the past, and they make it look really, really appealing until you live in it, and it's not. So that's, you know, it's certainly a fraudulent way to present a type of living. But when it comes to, you know, the mayor not saying anything about that young Jewish woman who he had on the show, it's because he's fine with it. I mean, he called for intifada. His wife is, you know, a pro-Hamas artist. I mean, these people believe in terrorism against Jews. I don't know why anybody is surprised that he wouldn't be saying anything about this.
12: I'm a little surprised. I thought that even though, you know, because he is the mayor, that he'd have to push back just a little bit, but he hasn't. He never, ever says anything.
11: This is the guy who had Mahmoud Khalil at his house
12: I know.
11: For dinner. Like, this is,
12: Wait a second. Wait a second. Forget about his house. He had Mahmoud Khalil at Gracie Mansion. Guess who pays for that place? I do. Okay, so his house is one thing. You want to have Nordine. You want to have Khalil. You want to bring over Hassan Piker, who said America deserved 9/11. You can do all that. He's doing that stuff at Gracie Mansion, Katie. Mm-hmm. And us taxpayers have to pay that bill. You know, the California primary looks like that's finally over, and Hilton makes it. I don't think he beats Becerra anyway in November, so he makes it, but I still think the Democrat wins. Poor Spencer Pratt, who had a huge lead that night, huge lead, he's out. Very simple question. Yeah. Did they cheat Katie Pavlich in the state of California?
11: Well, you know, the election systems in California are just set up so that Democrats never lose. They've had one-party rule for decades and decades. They send ballots legally, quote, to dead people and people who have moved out of the state. I have a friend who hasn't lived in California for 15 years. He gets a ballot in the mail every single year from California. So it's like, you know, it's illegal to show ID. They've developed the system around Democrats always benefiting, which is why you've seen one party rule and one party failure in the state, and why people can never get away from it because of the way that they've set up the systems to only benefit Democrats.
12: You know what I found out the night I was on your show? I got to give you credit because I was there about an hour early, had to get my makeup done, even though I'm beautiful. And
11: we all got to get the makeup.
12: Right? I got that big shine on my forehead. But that night you actually had, it was a great job. You had the lady on, Yvette, who just won the primary for governor in the state of California. I didn't know until I was watching you that night that President Trump endorsed her and kind of stuck it to Nancy Mace. And, of course, Mace ended up getting blown out in that big primary. I know Lindsey Graham did win in South Carolina, but I learned that on your show that night. What a shocking turn of events for President Trump in South Carolina, yes?
11: You know, I actually wasn't surprised that he endorsed the lieutenant governor. You know, she has a successful track record in the state. She quietly appealed to President Trump. She's been, you know, implementing much of his agenda in the state, working with the federal government on a lot of issues as lieutenant governor. So I wasn't surprised that he endorsed her.
12: But Nancy Mace is in his Congress. Not only that, but Nancy Mace was the one who alerted President Trump that George Stephanopoulos just called you a rapist three times, which ended up being a $15 million fine. That was Nancy Mace who did all that.
11: Yeah, but I think some of Nancy Mace's behavior in recent months and over the last year in South Carolina had, you know, I think that the voters also had some issues with her, and President Trump wanted someone who was going to win, and that's why he endorsed Evan.
12: She's a little wacky, isn't she? You can say it. Come on, Katie. I won't get mad.
11: No, she just, you know, threw a fit in the airport and screamed at the police. And there's just a few other things that have gone on outside of warning her about George Stephanopoulos.
12: I actually love her. She's been in the studio many, many, many, many times. She's a good friend of mine, but it is what it is. So let me get to you. We mentioned Mamdani in New York, and right before you came on, I talked about this September 11th being the 25-year commemoration. One thing to see Rudy Giuliani sitting outside the Freedom Tower, a completely different thing seeing this anti-American hater, Mamdani, he's going to be there. But you, Katie Pavlich, congratulations. Last weekend, you completed the 10th annual Tunnel to Towers Tower Climb. More than 1,200 participants challenged themselves to climb 104 stories to the top of the World Trade Center in honor of the first responders like Stephen Siller, who made that ultimate sacrifice on 9/11. Katie Pavlich, patriotic, beautiful. Congratulations.
11: Thank you very much. It was an honor to do it, and I got to the top and got overwhelmed with emotion just given the 25th anniversary is coming up, and I just cannot believe when I was standing there thinking about those who had the choice of burning alive or jumping out of the building, that there are people who say we deserve 9/11. Mm. Absolutely infuriating, but also inspiring to see those who or related to those who ran into the towers who were trying to save people that day and never came home. So it's the least I could do in their memory.
12: God bless you. Yeah, I remember the very next morning, my beautiful wife Danielle and I were having breakfast. We lost friends in the building that day. I was on the air with Imus at the time when those planes hit. And the cover of the New York Post were pictures of people mid-air jumping out of the building. That was the cover, September the 12th.
11: Yeah. It's just terrible. Absolutely terrible. And to think that this, you know, 25 years later, we have sympathizers running New York City. It's actually hard to believe. it's surreal.
12: Yeah, Frank Siller, the motto for Tunnel to Towers is never forget, but clearly we forgot. Katie, you're great. Your show is great. I was honored being on your show last week. Let's
13: thanks
12: do it
13: for coming
12: again.
13: On. I appreciate it.
12: No, it was great. And you've been great on this show twice, too. So thank you for coming on this morning. And please say hello to your husband. He's one of the sweetest guys ever. I love your husband. He's a great guy.
13: He is. I love him, too. He's amazing. I'll tell him you said hello. Thanks for having me. Great to talk with you.
12: You, too. Katie Pavlich right there, folks. Check her out weeknights at 10 p.m. on News Nation. Katie Pavlich tonight. Quick break. Come back with the best ever. Was, still, will always be my man Bill O'Reilly. Back for his regular Thursday appearance on Sid and Friends in the Morning.

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2: From the Apple Bank traffic desk, yeah, we continue to have these problems up on the New England Thruway and I-95. Just a mess as you travel northbound from the Hutch in the city, right on up to exit 16. An accident, two lanes are out. Then further on up, you're bumper to bumper, leaving New York at exit 19, right into Connecticut up to exit 2. Tractor-trailer car accident, two lanes are out as you head northbound through there. Then also on 287 northbound, or eastbound rather, bumper to bumper from the Hutch over to I-95 with an accident. And then also on 287 eastbound over by exit 2, there's one. So a lot of trouble in Westchester and in Fairfield. Southbound Deegan, 138th Street accident, two lanes are out. On the westbound side of Route 80 coming into exit 64, there's a vehicle fire. And mass transit at this point, everybody now pretty much going to be on or close to schedule, and alternate is in effect. 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
13: It's been a surprisingly quiet commute on the LIE through Suffolk County so far. No real problems on the Sunrise Highway. Seeing some brake lights and delays on the Southern State Parkway, but no big backups. The Montauk Highway looks great at this hour. And on the LIRR, there are some delays on the Port Jeff branch. In the WLIR traffic desk, I'm Noam Layden.
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0: I know it's silly, but I always think about my favorite Adam Sandler movie when I hear this song. It's my favorite one, I'm sorry, 50 First Dates, him and Drew Barrymore. And this song was, they played it a bunch of times in the movie. Turns out that, of course, Bill O'Reilly's about to join me. He loves the Beach Boys, loves them. And Brian Wilson, according to the great Lou Ruffino, he died a year ago today, Lou, is that right?
1: Today's the day, yeah.
0: Wow. Yeah. Been a year already.
1: Right.
0: I think Bill was on last year, the day he died, too. I don't remember exactly, but... So there's a little Beach Boys for you. Bill O'Reilly was the best. He still is the best. He'll always be the best, whether it's every Thursday with me or Monday with Katz and Cosby. He's got his own amazing website, BillO'Reilly.com. That's where you get the news. Does a great job, great TV, great interviews, great columns every day. A wonderful author, 13 books in. The Killing Series, his book on the presidents, I think is the best ever. I love Confronting Evil. He's got a brand new book coming out again this September. You can catch him on News Nation 2. Does a great job there with the likes of Chris Cuomo, Stephen A. Smith, and others. And, of course, he's got his new podcast. He just had Anthony Scaramucci on. Not a big fan, but that's fine. His podcast is great. I've been on it once myself. And it's called, of course, We'll Do It Live. Here he is, the all-time best, Bill O'Reilly. Bill, good morning, buddy. How are you?
2: I'm the same, which is tragic for everyone. You know, no evolution here. You don't evolve.
0: No, I don't believe that's true because I know this. I have seen you. Now, you and I have gone together. You're very generous to a lot of Met games. A lot. You've invited me. I've been to one Knick game with you, but I see you at the Garden a lot at New York Knick games, right by Corey Zelnick there in that second row. And with the Knicks, one win away from breaking a 53-year drought. I can't believe, Bill O'Reilly, that you're the quote-unquote same today.
2: I don't get emotional about this stuff. It was quite a game, I'll tell you that, and it's cutting into my sleep time. These games, they last at 2 a.m.
0: I know.
2: I mean, they never, because ABC stacks them with so many commercials.
0: Yep.
2: If I see another SUV drive off a cliff, I mean, how many of these things have you got? But anyway, that was a historical game for two reasons. Biggest comeback ever. One step closer to getting this championship that New Yorkers will always remember their whole lives. And both are good things.
0: Although the city has not afforded itself great. I don't know if you heard Craig Carton on earlier, but the WFAN afternoon host had Jim Dolan live in studio yesterday, and he was very tough. I was happy to hear that on Mom Donnie. He was equally tough. I was not happy to hear that on Jessica Tisch, the police commissioner. I thought he was a bit unfair when it came to her. But either way, you know, he thought the city was doing a really bad job, these watch parties and, you know, pretty much shutting down all of 7th and 8th Avenue on game nights and screwing local businesses there in the city. And he seemed equally as upset with the way the city is being run as he was excited about his basketball team on the precipice of winning a championship. Not sure if you heard that, but that was Dolan yesterday.
2: Yeah, I don't really understand this. You had your watch parties in Central Park and down lower Manhattan. You had another watch party where 17 people were arrested. One cop winds up in a hospital.
0: Right, that's Bryant Park, and that happened on two consecutive watch parties.
2: Yeah. So why do we have to have the watch party in a proximity of a president rolling into town? I don't understand. You want to watch, you go to a watch party in city-provided areas. I think the cops were happy and relieved that they weren't going to have confrontations, and I think Tisch did a really good job. I was there yesterday. I didn't go to the game, but I was at Moynihan Hall in Penn Station. We shot a thing with Gene Simmons, the Kiss guy.
0: Yeah,
2: oh,
0: yeah.
2: Where do you see this?
0: He's great. He's great.
2: He's really something. But anyway, there was some inconvenience, but it wasn't anything extraordinary. And, you know, we don't want anybody getting hurt. And there are a lot of loons. And if you can isolate the loons, you have to isolate them. And simple as that. Now, when the Knicks win, and I believe they will, the championship, then you're going to have another problem.
0: Big one. Big one. Three and a half million people. Yeah, 3.5 million people in Lower Manhattan. Good luck.
2: Yeah, and then a parade, and then so the more that the police can organize it so that the loons don't cluster together, the better. I don't know what the beef is. I really don't.
0: Well, the beef is that, you know, people want these parties, but I'm a New Yorker, and I love the Knicks, and I love my fellow New Yorkers, but we've embarrassed ourselves the last couple. Now, Craig said, listen, it's only a couple of hundred out of thousands and thousands. That may be true.
2: Enough to put a lot of people in the hospital.
0: In the hospital, and also perception sometimes is more dangerous than reality. And guess what they're showing all over the country? People getting arrested in New York, or like Los Angeles, or like Detroit. And we're winning. We're winning basketball games. We're playing for a championship. So, to me, I don't want any further embarrassment for the city that I love. You see, the mayor, he doesn't care, that prick, because he's all about chaos. He's all about this type of thing. He loves to see 6,000 pro-Hamas people running up and down the streets. I actually had a tweet last night. Mr. Mayor, this is not Uganda. This is not Gaza. In New York City, we don't want to see people getting beat up in the street, especially cops. But the mayor, as you know, Bill O'Reilly, he doesn't care.
2: Unless it's a soccer game.
0: Right.
2: Then,
0: right.
2: So if a Muslim nation advances in the World Cup, he's going to be doing cartwheels out there. I don't know if this is possible, but I would just arrest the mayor for 30 days. Is that possible?
0: Oh, so
2: just arrest him till
0: please.
2: The World Cup is over.
0: Oh, that'd be
2: because you're
0: going
2: to have losers at the World Cup, too.
0: I know.
2: That's built into the soccer culture.
0: Yeah.
2: But as far as the Knicks are concerned, I mean, they're winning on all fronts now. Their owners should be delirious with joy. And these little nitpick things, come on.
0: Don't let it bother you, right? We're playing for a championship,
2: you know,
0: exactly.
2: You have to watch it in Central Park, and you're not standing on 31st Street. I think you can live with that.
0: I think so, too. So I got a buddy. His name is Russ Sullivan. He served our country proudly, Secret Service. His brothers all live in Breezy Point. They own this really famous roast beef restaurant in Brooklyn. Brennan and Carr, his brother Michael. Thomas has run for office. Brian's a cop. I mean, they're a great family. And he keeps texting me. He's upset. Why would President Trump continue to do interviews like he did last Sunday with Kristen Welker? Now, we know President Trump always says yes. He goes on with even Jake Tapper. Tapper's a little better than the MS Now and CNN people, but he's also very unpredictable. These other people, he knows what he's getting into. Do you think at some point, Caitlin Collins, too, do you think at some point President Trump is going to say enough is enough?
2: No. I had a long talk with him about this. And it was in the body of the media in general and how it's conducting itself in the USA. And his point of view is that he wants his opinion out there, and he's willing to take the wrath of the people who don't like him in the media to get the opinion out unfiltered. And he believes that the American people have backlashed against the media so much that him just showing up is a win-win. It makes some kind of sense because there is a war between the executive branch, President Trump, and the corporate media, and Trump's winning that war. He's winning it. That was my column this week on BillO'Reilly.com. And if you just look at all of the casualty count in the corporate media, Americans, even if you don't like Donald Trump, you know that these people are trying to hurt him. That is not the role of a journalist. So Americans are rebelling. That's a pretty good word. The ratings are low for television news. The people who hate Trump, like Scott Pelley, are not there anymore. Colbert, he's just knocking them down one at a time. He's winning that war.
0: Although, you know, Pelley was on a news magazine show and Colbert was on a late night entertainment. So when is Joe and Mika going to go, or some of these other horrible people at actual news networks?
2: Well, a lot of them walked the line. See, Welker, when he walked in, Trump walked in, Welker could have asked all of those questions and should have, but in a non-confrontational way.
0: Correct.
2: So I've done more interviews than I think any human being on earth. And when I want something, I'll come in confrontational. I mean, I have to tell the truth.
0: Sure.
2: Like, if you're Barney Frank and you're lying to me, I'm going to come down and the anvil is going to come down on your head.
0: Right.
2: But most of the time, I ask the question not for condemnation, but for information.
0: Right. Let me give you a good example of that. There are two young girls, okay? I used to like them both. Now I'm not so sure. I like one a lot. One is Rachel Scott. She works for ABC. She used to pull in for David Muir. Now Lindsay Davis does, but she's a big-time reporter. And she had a bad, bad scrape with President Trump in Chicago when he was running a couple of years ago. You may remember that. And the other is Caitlin Collins, CNN. They could ask the same question, the same question. And President Trump will not get angry with Rachel Scott, but he'll embarrass Caitlin Collins every time. Because for some reason, I know you like her, I don't. And I was friendly with her. I try to help her. I would text her and say, Caitlin, take it easy. Every now and then, tell him he looks good. Then clobber him about Iran. But you can't walk in there every time and look to fight with this guy at every opportunity. Rachel and Caitlin can ask the same question, but Caitlin's in trouble every time because she doesn't get it. You can't be that way every single time.
2: And it's after the fact that he objects to most. So what they do and what Ms. Collins does is, yeah, they'll do a Trump and then they'll load up the panel with four people who hate Trump.
0: That's right.
2: And one person who doesn't hate him so much, but who's got tape over his or her mouth.
0: Right.
2: So it's stacked. The deck is stacked. You know, when you just turn on CNN or MS or whatever it is, and you look at the panel, it's stacked against Trump. That's what drives him crazy. And Collins has a show every night that does that.
0: Yep.
2: Rachel doesn't.
0: No.
2: All Rachel has is access to Trump once in a while. And apparently, I don't know this to be true because I'm not privy to it, she's respectful to
0: Trump.
2: She is.
0: No, she is. And I talked to her quite a bit. She is the ABC White House correspondent. You know, I'm not sure she voted for Trump. I doubt she did. But she is respectful, and she even likes him. I got to be honest. And I'm not sure Collins didn't like him not that long ago. I think when people come into business contact with Trump before it gets ugly, I think you like him.
2: He's got a very interesting personal presentation, Trump.
0: Yeah, yeah.
2: Okay? And it works a lot of the time. You know, he's a flatterer. He flatters. But with Collins, he believes that she's in business to make him look bad.
0: And he's right. And she is. So I'm sure tonight she's going to be going on and on. But, you know, he wants Carg Island. He's telling Iran, I'm warning you now, it's happening tonight. Tonight. Not sometime in the next couple of days. Not get ready. Tonight we're going to hit you very, very hard. What does that mean for Iran? What does it mean for Israel? What does it mean for a potential deal, which is never going to happen, ever, ever, ever? And if it does, they're never going to comply. What does all this mean, all these threats coming from Trump today?
2: Well, I was trying to think of a plan B, just for discussion's sake. So you know what you just said is true.
0: Yes,
2: these mullahs are not going to, you know, give up their ability to make a nuclear weapon.
0: Ever.
2: And they're not going to cooperate. They're not going to tell Hamas and Hezbollah to stand down. They're not going to do any of that. Okay, so then what? Then what? You're at an impasse. They're going to continue their terrible behavior, their threatening behavior, and you're the most powerful man in the world and the only leader who gives a fig about this. The others don't care, which is shocking, okay? So what do you do? You have to basically make it so painful that the country of Iran cannot function. Okay, you did. And they're close to doing that. 80% inflation in Iran. That means people are having trouble buying bread.
0: Yeah, but they don't care. That's the problem. Well, it's not the regime. It's not the regime. Yes, some of them are struggling to go to Afghanistan, but those guys are doing fine. They don't care about the civilians if they starve to death. It means nothing. What good is
2: but
0: that?
2: The folks in Iran care.
0: What are they going to do? They don't have guns.
2: You can't feed your children. And this is what I wrote this because it was an overthrow of the Shah. And I wrote about how that happened in Confronting Evil. And so what Israel and America are trying to do is make it almost impossible for the mullahs to function on a day-to-day basis.
0: Well, Bill, let's be practical, okay? Let's say, you're right, they make it impossible for the mullahs to function. Let's say the people, like you just talked about, you're 100% right, they want to take over like they did back in 1979. Who's going to arm them? You can't. They already mowed down 40,000 in the streets. They don't have guns, okay? They're going to lose. So are we going to arm these people? Who's going to make the civilians threatening? Who?
2: Well, first of all, you go on a general strike. All right, so nobody does anything. You're not making any money anyway because 80% inflation, you know.
0: Right.
2: Everything. So you've got a band together, and you basically have to tell the government nobody's working, nobody's going out of the house, nobody's going to do anything because we don't want you. You're killing our families. That's how a lot of these insurrections begin, with a general strike.
0: Gotcha.
2: Okay? So the people are basically sending a message, we don't want this anymore. And then as far as arms are concerned, you're at the mercy of killers. You're right. That's the only reason they're there. That would have been overthrown a long time ago. Okay? But you have to organize yourself. The people have to organize themselves. And say, okay, we can do this, we can do that. Here's what our strategy is. Now, I don't know, maybe they're doing it because there's no reporting coming out.

0: What a nightmare. Well, thank God this segment was great, though.
1: We always look at it from a personal point of view.
0: That was a great 18 minutes of radio. I'm sorry for the poor people in Tehran this morning, but that was a great 18 minutes of radio. And that's the case every week, Bill. You're magnificent at this. You're so good. I love you. Thank you so much.
1: Appreciate you having me, Sid.
0: Come on, please. I appreciate you coming on. The honor is mine. The great Bill O'Reilly, the best ever, with us every Thursday and just does a tremendous job. Check him out at BillO'Reilly.com. We'll take a break. Nomi's got the news. We got about 40 more minutes before Brian Kilmeade takes over with his great midday show. This has been a tremendous edition, the Thursday edition on a Knickerbocker win. Sid and friends in the morning.
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5: I'm Michael Wallace. President Trump just posted on Truth Social that the U.S. will hit Iran very hard tonight and will soon take control of its oil and gas infrastructure and markets like the U.S. did in Venezuela. Overnight, the U.S. and Iran exchanged more strikes. News Nation's Vinay Simlot.
6: President Donald Trump says he had no choice after the Iranians shot at an American helicopter. He says both soldiers on board survived. Just before sunrise in Iran, U.S. Central Command said it finished its latest round of airstrikes targeting Iranian military surveillance. Iran responded with strikes in Kuwait, Jordan, and Bahrain, Gulf countries with American bases.
5: Iran claims it has closed the Strait of Hormuz to all traffic. Three Indian sailors were killed when the U.S. struck their oil tanker in the Gulf of Oman. The U.S. says the tanker violated its blockade. In Moscow, the ambassadors of France, Germany, and Britain huddled with the Russian foreign ministry today about potential steps for ending the war with Ukraine. French Ambassador Nicolas de Rivière.
7: We just had a good discussion, and we will release the statement later today.
5: The same group met with Ukraine's president in London last week, where they supported his call for a ceasefire. Today is day 1,569 of the war in Ukraine. It has now lasted longer than World War I. Polls suggest half of Ukrainians believe the war will not end before next year, when it would become longer than World War II, which lasted 6 years. British Defense Secretary John Healey just resigned. He says the UK's proposed defense budget falls short of what is required at this dangerous time. He says Prime Minister Keir Starmer has been unable to commit the resources the nation needs. Officials have confirmed at least 7 screwworm cases in Texas livestock and a pet dog in New Mexico. News Nation's Xavier Walton says the rush is on to contain the outbreak.
8: The Lone Star State activated its emergency operations center with the State Animal Health Commission, the USDA keeping southern ports of entry closed to livestock imports as part of the containment effort. You know what? There might be some beef between the Texas AG commissioner, Sid Miller, and the USDA. He says the department isn't doing enough.
5: The World Cup gets underway with 2 games in Mexico today. 11 U.S. cities will host matches over the next 6 weeks, but fan interest is not as high as expected. In San Francisco, the city's travel CEO, Anne-Marie Persutti, says the demand for hotel rooms isn't there.
9: Everyone is experiencing the same thing as far as very, very lackluster lift from this, from folks traveling in, booking hotels, staying in the city for extended periods of time.
5: Some blame the high cost of travel and World Cup tickets and the U.S.'s travel restrictions. Patrick Mahomes is the NFL's first $500 million man. The Kansas City Chiefs signed their quarterback to a contract extension worth a record $505 million. He'll be achieved through 2033. This is the Worldwide News Network.

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2: What happened?
1: You just made me laugh, that's all. 81 sunny on this Thursday, June 11th. Good morning.
3: How are you supposed to talk during the worldwide news?
1: No, yeah, no. Yeah. Those are the, you know, those are serious worldwide news
3: such
1: anchors.
3: An exciting Patrick Mahomes story.
1: Never count out the Knicks. They erased that 27-point halftime deficit, stunned the Spurs at the Garden last night, take a commanding 3-1 lead in the best-of-seven final. It was that moment, OG Anunoby tipping in that missed three-pointer from Jalen Brunson to win it for New York.
4: It feels cool. I mean, everyone's pretty excited. I'm excited, too. We're all excited. We're enjoying it right now, but we're just focused on the next game now.
1: Fans pouring into the streets around the Garden, around the city for that matter, to party. Now just one game away from a championship.
5: This is New York!
6: This is about New York. We ain't been here in countless years. Game 5, we coming. It's over. He was down 29, almost 30 points. We're relentless. This is New York!
1: There were dozens of arrests made outside the Garden. Some waving Palestinian flags could be seen smashing the windshield of a cabbie's car last night. The Knicks can finish off the Spurs Saturday night in San Antonio. Grief counselors going to be at the Sotomayor School in Yonkers this morning after a 12-year-old boy choked to death in the building yesterday afternoon.
7: Multiple people tried to administer CPR. Multiple people responded. The nurse, everybody responded. And then again, until emergency services showed up, there was adults with them the entire way.
1: And police now looking into whether the one-bite TikTok challenge is to blame for that boy's death. A donut was the food item, apparently. The TikTok challenge involves consuming a large food item in one single mouthful and then uploading video of it to that social media platform. And doctors are warning parents about another crazy TikTok challenge across Connecticut. The Benadryl challenge is apparently back. They believe it's behind the deaths of three kids. Kids down an entire box of Benadryl, then video themselves as they have hallucinations, then upload it to TikTok.
8: You can get severely agitated. You can have extra heartbeats, which can lead to cardiac complications and actually can lead to cardiac arrest and death.
1: Yeah, now normally, teenagers need an ID to buy Benadryl, but some have been getting it delivered through those online grocery store apps. And Mayor Mamdani says he saw the video of that horse who collapsed, died in Central Park Tuesday night, and he sides with animal rights activists who want to ban the horse-drawn carriages.
9: I think in Central Park, what we've seen is a lot of concern about the welfare of these horses, and I want to figure out a way for us to actually get to the end of that path.
1: In fact, a bill that would phase out the city's horse carriages set to be reintroduced in the city council a little bit later
3: today. It's a lot of money for the city, though, no?
1: The horse and carriage, sure, and yeah. It's a living for those people, so they make a lot of money.
3: I think the guy that runs that union was in here once.
1: Yes.
3: And it was during the Mamdani campaign, and he started saying nice things about Mamdani, and
1: right.
3: Well, I guess our conversation went a bit south after that.
1: I don't think we've ever spoken with him since, have we?
3: No, but I still like the guy.
10: No, that's a no, no.
3: Yeah. Well, that's a no. That's a no. I mean, Katsimatidis loves him. And he's got a lot of friends in the city. I don't dislike the guy. If you like Mamdani, for the most part, I don't like you. That's it.
1: I remember when he walked out after the interview.
3: Oh, no, he was a ghost.
1: Yeah, and a lot of people will ask me, how did I do? So, I always say, yeah, he did great.
3: Yeah.
1: And he said,
3: yeah.
1: He asked me how he did, and I was thinking to myself, dude,
3: you'll never be
1: were
3: back.
1: You not paying attention to what was going on? But of course, I was like, oh, that was fantastic.
3: Oh, you were great. No, you were great.
1: I'm not gonna tell
3: the guy, the guy's got an important job, and I like a lot of the stuff that he does. You know the guy's name?
1: God,
3: I don't know either. But you cannot come in here say nice things about Mamdani and not get attacked. You just can't.
10: Whatever his name was, he changed it after
3: that. Yeah, I think so.
1: He's in the witness protection program.
3: Well, here's some news for you. The New York Radio Message Board is very upset with me.
1: What'd you do this time?
3: They don't know why. I called Alan Schnippman a dick face, and they say, why is WABC allowing their morning show host to scream obscenities? Curtis Sliwa doesn't do that. You're right, he gets a 1-9. Joe Piscopo doesn't do that. No one loves Joe more than me. He gets a 1. So I guess I do it because I get a 5. And I love when they start writing the threads on the message board. And Rosenberg's got no advertisers and no listeners. And
10: so talking about himself.
3: Talks about himself. Yeah. Meantime, yeah. I got the President of the United States. I got every WFAN personality, the big ones, on this show. You know, from Bill O'Reilly to senators to congressmen. The Rosenberg is just an out of control. Why does Katz keep him? Well,
10: good question.
3: Mm-hmm. Yeah, good question. Keep trying to figure that out, you morons.
1: So what happened? Did the three or four people who look at that website like start arguing with each other? Oh,
3: no, they're all in agreement that I'm a horrible person.
1: Oh, okay.
3: Yeah, I'm like Graham Plattner.
1: That means you're doing something right, if they think
3: it. Oh, I'm doing something real right. I remember the I-Man would use that expression quite a bit, but Alan Snippin spent most of his life wanting to smell Imus's farts. So Imus can say the same thing, but it's brilliant coming out of Imus. But when Sid says it, oh, my God, he's just a lowbrow loser. Imus used that dick-based thing how many times, Lou? 1,000?
10: Yeah, he was...
3: all the time.
10: Right, it was like a soundboard.
3: It was basically...
2: Do me a favor.
3: They don't complain about him, you know. So that made me happy to see that this morning.
1: Yeah. All right.
10: Why does he
3: Big
10: do
3: piece
10: this?
3: Of news.
10: Why does he do this? And why is the signal always bad when
3: signal's
10: I cross
3: right,
10: over?
3: Right, the signal's bad. We have no advertisers. Rosenberg gets no ratings. Oh, he does get ratings. Oh, they're fake. Wait, he double diamonds his ratings? Yeah, but they're different. What do you mean they're different? This is what they do on this message board.
1: Has anyone else ever noticed that when you go through Hawthorne, New York, the signal goes out just a little bit, and then they'll have 17 responses
10: right.
1: to that?
10: Yeah, they go back and forth.
3: And it's like all these old losers who, like, they were like engineers, I guess, at like the worst radio stations ever.
10: Before OR was
3: around. They've never been on the air.
10: I swear to God. I noticed if you make a left at the tower right before.
3: You know how many times, dating back to my speech for President Trump when I cursed 9 times at the Garden, and they all went on that message board the next day and said, I'm going to get fired. You know how many times they said I was getting fired or that Curtis was going to come and beat me? they're going to get a big kick when I announce very, very shortly a long-term extension that is just about done. I ain't going anywhere because I'm the biggest star in this city. Write that, bitch. I'm sorry, Noam. Go ahead.
1: Yeah, I'm waiting for the Bernard Meltzer thread to start because I've got a lot to say about him.
10: If you even heard him with the signal going in and out of
1: that's
10: that
1: true in Hawthorne,
10: range.
1: Yeah. Sun and clouds, hot and humid. Gonna hit a high of 95. Probably see some late day thunderstorms. 9:40 now.
10: I wish they'd fix that, man. God, why do they continue to do it like that?
1: Right. Where does Layden get his weather from anyway? Probably just makes it up.
5: 95.
1: Hot. Speaking of hot, here's Justin.
5: Whoa! Yeah. Hey, now! Whoa. Golly gee. Thanks, Noam. 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Legendary, historic, unbelievable night for your New York Knicks at MSG. Coming back all the way down from 29 points, moving to the brink of their first championship since 1973, beating the Spurs 107-106 in Game 4 of the Finals on OG Ananobi's heroic tip-in with 1.2 seconds remaining. The Knicks, who have just 2 titles in their 80-year history and hadn't even been to the Finals since 1999, have a 3-1 lead and 3 chances to win the best-of-7 series, starting with Game 5 on Saturday night in San Antonio. On the diamond in Cleveland, Jazz Chisholm Jr. drove in 3. Carlos Rodon shook off a leadoff homer to pitch 6 solid, and the Yankees completed a 3-game sweep over the Guardians with an 8-4 win in yesterday's finale, improving to 11-4 since May 24th. Up next for the Yanks, an off day today before they stay on the road, open a 3-game series in Toronto over the weekend tomorrow. In Queens, excuse me there, the Mets got beat 9-2 by the Cardinals in the middle game of a 3-7. Not hot. Against the St. Louis Cardinals. They dropped that series in the process. Up next for him, Christian Scott will get the start in the finale of this 3-set this afternoon. That's 1:10 p.m. first pitch there. Your Stanley Cup final picks up at 10 night as well with Game 5 down in Carolina. Golden Knights and the Hurricanes, 8 p.m. start there. 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I'm Justin Ellick. Hot! 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
1: Yeah, that's straight. 9:42, the only person hotter, of course, is Joe Nolan.
2: Oh, of course. Well, I think goes without saying. So as you begin to travel out of the northbound side of I-95, you got a big problem coming out of Connecticut getting into New York. Again, bumper to bumper as you head out onto the northbound side coming away from exit 19 all the way on up to exit 2 in Greenwich. There's an accident there involving a tractor trailer and a car. Again, the right center lanes are out. Southbound, there's a ton of rubbernecking pretty much all the way up from Stamford. So you've got that. And then you also had an accident at the same time on the eastbound side of 287 getting onto I-95. So you're backed up there almost all the way to the Hutch, and then further west on 287 on the eastbound side over by exit 2, there was a crash there. Looks like, though, that is out of the way. Now, on the northern state, westbound at 106, a disabled off on the shoulder, and then eastbound at Willis Avenue, an accident in the right lane. Garden State Parkway northbound at 142, a crash, and then on the westbound side of Route 80 in the local lanes at exit 67, the right lane is out with a truck fire, and alternate side of the street parking rules and regulations are in effect. 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
19: The mayor's office, and I'm sorry, the commissioner too, right, do not have the experience to do this. Right.
20: Mayor Mamdani and Jessica Tisch, who's the police commissioner.
19: I mean, they have never managed anything like this before, and it's like peanut butter and jelly sandwich. It's coming out the sides. And, you know, I think that's part of, we're seeing a lot of fear from the mayor's office, a lot of anxiety. They're sitting there trying to say, well, we're big Knicks fans, but they're not Knicks fans.
20: He called the Garden a stadium. How big a Knicks fan is he?
19: He's not a Knicks fan.
21: Kicks it out in the corner. Brunson gets it back. Brunson on the drive. The floater's up. Shot won't go. Rebound deflected. In the backcourt. Fox has a chance to get it. Fox has it inside. Blocked by Ananobi. 9 seconds remaining. 6 seconds remaining. And Mike Brown, where they call a foul. They had a foul to give. So the Knicks will have to inbound.
22: They might just go flat for Jalen Brunson. Allow him to operate at the top. 1-on-1.
21: Brunson gets it. Fires up a three. Shot no good. The chip. It's gone. It's gone. It's gone. With 1.2 remaining. Knicks take the lead. OG Ananobi. And it's 107-106. Bedlam here at the Garden. They can't believe it. Brunson's shot looked good and just came up short. No timeouts left. They have to get it in. Harper lobs it inside. Castle has it, lost it. That's it. It's over. The greatest comeback in NBA playoff history. The Knicks pull off the miracle comeback and lead it 3-1. Now one win away from a title.
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0: send the tip in.
4: Got the ball to Jalen. He got a good look, and I just crashed and went for the ball.
0: You make it sound so easy, but tell me what's going through your mind as it's all unfolding.
4: Oh, just do whatever it takes to win, you know? I mean, our thing is crashing.
6: I love you, man.
4: I think it's crashing the glass and second chance opportunities, so I just try to make a play.
0: OG, how did this happen? You guys were down 29. How did this happen?
4: We're resilient. You know, we never give up. You know, it's a game of runs. They went on a run early. We knew we were going to go on our own run, so we just stayed with it, kept pushing.
0: 29 points, though. When you're down 29, what were you guys saying to each other?
4: We stay with it, you know. It's a game of runs. We believe in ourselves. We've come back before. We're battle-tested. We're mentally tough. We're a resilient group, so we just stay with it.
0: When you took the lead in the fourth quarter, what did this building feel like to you? We know what it felt like for us. What did it feel like for you?
4: It's electric. There's nothing like it. I mean, you see the fans, best fans in the world. It's amazing.
0: 3-1 series lead going to San Antonio. How do you close it out in Texas?
4: By watching the film, fixing the stuff we messed up on to be down 29 in the first place, and coming out and just being aggressive from the start.
0: Congratulations to you, OG.

been a guest on Chris and Craig and C-Mac, I should say, my dear friend Craig Carton, who did join us earlier this morning, Hall of Fame afternoon host on WFAN, telling us what I've been saying for better than a month. Mayor Mamdani is not a Knick fan. That is a joke. He can take all the pictures he wants, go to the Garden, wear his stupid John Starks jersey. John's not stupid. I love John, but he's a phony. He's a fraud. And every bit as bad as him is the governor, that wicked witch wench who goes on Twitter after a Knick win right away and posts, "Way to go, New York. We got you. We love you. Shut up." Mamdani's not a Knick fan, Kathy Hochul's not a Knick fan, and Jim Dolan said it, which I've been saying since the Hawks series over a month ago. Then you heard the call, Mike Breen, the greatest. Mike Breen, the Anunoby tip off the Brunson miss, but all that was made possible by a bonehead play by a veteran who should know better, De'Aaron Fox, who had the basketball with a one-point lead with 11 seconds left and decided to take a shot. Just stand there, hold the ball, get fouled, and odds are San Antonio wins the game. De'Aaron Fox made a huge blunder. Not small, huge. He cost his team the game. And he's a good player and a smart player. And that enabled the Knicks, so gave the Knicks an opportunity to do what they did, which did require amazing play on both ends of the court by OG. A block a shot on defense, then the tip in on offense. Neither one of those were easy, but never would have happened if Fox just holds on to the basketball. Either way, we got a game five in San Antonio coming up on Saturday night, and our Knickerbockers have a chance to exorcise all the demons, all the horrible tough losses, and bring home a championship to Madison Square Garden for the Knicks for the first time in 53 years. We'll take a break. I'll come back and wrap things up. It's been a tremendous Thursday show. Sid and friends in the morning.

0: 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WABC Traffic and Transit.
1: From the Apple Bank Traffic Desk, if you're traveling on the northbound side of I-95, the Connecticut Turnpike, New England Thruway combination, you're bumper to bumper from exit 18 in New York up to exit 2 in Connecticut with a tractor-trailer car accident. The right and center lanes are going to be out of service there, and then you're all jammed up as well eastbound on 287 from the Hutch all the way to 95. There was an accident there as well, so the combination of those two things has got 287 all backed up. Now on the Meadowbrook, as you travel northbound of the Northern State, unauthorized tractor trailer. On the Northern State, westbound at 106, a stall off on the shoulder, and then eastbound on the Southern at Hicksville Road, there's a stall there as well. And then westbound on Route 80 in New Jersey, exit 67, the local lanes, there's a truck fire. Alternate side is in effect. 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
9: Hank Shankoff, let's go back to New York. How do you think Mamdani's doing?
10: He is, in my view, among the most successful, charismatic, and public relations savvy politicians that I've seen in all my years of doing this. He is very bright, and he's very dangerous, because the very nature of the things he's talking about are entirely populist, with solutions that only certain parts of the population can afford to pay for, and that other portions of the population will be looking to and will be terribly unhappy when they don't get them.
9: Why is he so dangerous?
10: He is engaging in an economic discussion that, frankly, is not necessarily socialist, but is more of a service model for selected groups to inflame them. 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We're not talking about gigantic buildings. I mean, this is idiocy. Well, if you tell them that they can't function, if they can't get more cash in, and their insurance costs continue to rise, what are you going to have?
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2: All right, good stuff. That was fun today off the big Knick win last night. Great guests all morning long. Rich Lowry was here today, and Joe Beningo, Craig Carton, Katie Pavlich, the great Bill O'Reilly. A lot of Knick talk, a lot of other talk too. Iran. We're taking Carg Island. Like Noam says, take Carg Island plus the points. I love that, Noam. That's brilliant. Take Carg Island plus the points. Trump says we're going to hit you very hard tonight if you're Iran. So now we get back to the newsy stuff because the Knicks don't play again until Saturday. Great show today. As always, Lou Ruffino. Tremendous. Justin Ellick, great job. Noam Layden, great job. As our dear friend Gene says, and this is Inshallah in English, God willing, we'll all be back for a 6 a.m. Friday show tomorrow. We play soccer tomorrow, World Cup action, U.S. taking on Paraguay, and basketball again in Texas Saturday with the Knicks and Spurs. Until tomorrow, from all of us on Sid and Friends in the Morning, to all of you, New York, peace. Let's go.

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1: Well, from the Apple Bank Traffic Desk, again, as you begin to travel out onto Route 80 on the westbound side at Exit 67, River Road and Bogota, you've got an accident. The right lane going to be out of service there. A truck fire, the culprit at that point, on the Garden State Parkway. On the southbound side, south of 147, an accident in East Orange. The left lane going to be out of service. And still those big delays heading northbound I-95, leaving New York, getting into Connecticut at Exit 2. A tractor-trailer accident right in center lanes, and that also impacting eastbound 287, which is backed up to the Hutch. An alternate side again today is in effect. 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I'm Joe Nolan with traffic on Talk Radio 77 WABC.
2: 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It's just $11 a month. Now the news. Madison Square Garden taking aim at Mayor Mamdani and NYPD Commissioner Jessica Lynch over continued security restrictions surrounding Knicks finals. Let me tell you, absolutely brutal and abusive to the people attending the game. The criticism comes also on watch parties. Ended up being violent on Bryant Park. Ended up being overwhelmed at over at Central Park. And now they're going to limit it at Madison Square Garden. A renewed debate is underway in Washington after Congress approved funding for ICE and Customs and Border Patrol. There should be no debate. AOC says, we did a great thing in holding out this money. Please explain to me what you gained. ICE blast reckless Mamdani and Hochul for saying we're not going to cooperate at all with ICE, letting illegal immigrant criminals out of prison to run wild and rape and rob. I'm Brian Kilmeade. Make sure you listen to my show 10 to noon on 77 WABC. This has been the Tunnel to Towers Foundation New York Minute.
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0: WABC Traffic and Transit.
3: Well, heading northbound on I-95 this morning, you got trouble leaving New York, getting into Connecticut. And again, that tractor-trailer accident up there by Exit 2 that we've been telling you about. Then northbound on the Meadowbrook, an unauthorized tractor-trailer. That's by the Northern State. And then on the Northern State at 106 westbound, a stall off on the shoulder. Eastbound Southern State at Hicksville Road, there's a stall there as well, slowing everybody down. And then out on Route 80 on the westbound side of Magoda at Exit 67, the right lane is out with a truck fire and alternate side is in effect. 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
4: I'm Michael Wallace. President Trump says the U.S. will hit Iran very hard tonight and will take over its oil infrastructure, including Karg Island. He told Fox News this morning.
5: We dropped $250 million worth of bombs on them last night. You know, the whole thing is crazy. But and they're really in submission. They just don't know it yet. Okay, to be honest with you. They just don't know it yet.
4: News Nation's Joe Khalil.
6: Clearly, the negotiations to try to end the conflict, end this war, not going as the administration had hoped. You've got this new round of strikes from both sides, as both cannot seem to manage to just close it out and finalize a deal. So now we've got another heavy round of U.S. strikes inside of Iran, really as a way to pressure Iranian leaders to accept the terms of the deal that the White House is pushing.
4: Three Indian sailors were killed when the U.S. struck their oil tanker in the Gulf of Oman. The U.S. says the tanker had violated its blockade of Iranian ports. China is weighing in on the escalating tensions between the U.S. and Iran. A spokesperson for the foreign ministry saying the use of force will only further aggravate tensions and military action cannot solve the underlying issues. Despite President Trump's threats to pull the U.S. out of NATO, the alliance's Secretary General Mark Rutte told reporters in Norway today.
7: The United States remains fully committed to NATO. We see that commitment every day all over the alliance with U.S. troops in Europe, U.S. leadership within the alliance. And U.S. contributions to our collective defense.
4: He acknowledged there's some strain within the alliance, but said Europe is beginning to assume a greater and fairer share of the responsibility for its own defense. There's a chance of severe weather from Texas to New England today, where storm fronts will slam into very hot and humid pockets of weather. Meteorologist Scott Klebauer at the National Weather Service says the Great Lakes region could be hit hard again today.
8: We do have flight risk in the excessive rainfall outlook. It's fairly broad, and it does encompass some pretty significant population centers, including areas like Des Moines, Iowa, the Quad Cities, Chicago, Milwaukee, Rockford, and Illinois, and then Madison, Wisconsin, and then extending all the way up and even like Green Bay.
4: Knicks fans took to the streets of New York again after their team came back from 29 points down to beat the Spurs, putting them one win away from their first NBA championship since 1973. News Nation's Corey McGinnis says some of those fans did some damage.
9: Fans packed shoulder to shoulder in the streets, outside and around the garden, climbing light poles, standing on car roofs, waving jerseys overhead. You can hear the chants echoing down 7th Avenue. Let's go Knicks and Knicks in five, while fireworks and explosions went off.
4: Game five of the series will be Saturday in San Antonio. The man accused of assassinating a Minnesota state lawmaker and her husband last year has reached a plea deal with federal prosecutors. Vance Bolter will be spared the death penalty. This is the Worldwide News Network.
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13: From from the Fox News radio studios in Midtown Manhattan, it's the fastest growing radio talk show, Brian Kilmeade.
14: What it is, do not be surprised by the large individual in your monitor or in your ears. It is Tyrus, special guest hosting for the Brian Kilmeade. Hey, I just made a nickname for him, the Brian Kilmeade Show. All right, Brian-meade. I have to remember the hashtag Brian-meade. All right, now, before I introduce my guest, I want to roll this for you. Of course, we'll be talking about the Carmelo Anthony case. If we could roll number 19, that'd be phenomenal.
15: Just relief. Relief that 12 members of our community, the jurors, saw it the same way we did, that this was murder, plain and simple. And then they saw punishment like we saw it, that he needed a lengthy prison sentence.
16: I was relieved. I thought it would be murder, but until you hear it, of course, a jury can do whatever they want as long as they're following the law. So I was relieved for the family, mostly.
14: Mostly. Joining me now is Regan Charleston, attorney from New Orleans, Louisiana, former reality TV star and mom. Regan, thanks for joining us.
17: Thanks for having me, Tyrus. This is such a sad story.
14: It's
17: hard to even think about, you know, really being on either side as a parent.
14: Can you, from a lawyer's perspective, if obviously one of the news articles, everyone was that they immediately file for appeal. But isn't that pretty much standard for a murder or any case like this that they would have filed appeal?
17: Any case, absolutely. Like any case that you're looking at, if you have an unfavorable verdict or sentencing outcome for your client, you're going to appeal it and you're going to examine the record, the decisions that the judge made. Here, you know, we're not just talking about the sentencing and the 35 years. They're going to be looking at the makeup of the jury and the peremptory strikes that were made early on. And there are some really interesting legal issues to examine, and those will certainly be brought up on appeal.
14: Which issues do you think would be the most glaring or the most that most be discussed about?
17: Well, like I said, the sentencing, you know, I think 35 years is, I don't find it excessive. It was, I think, 5 to 99. So it's somewhere right in the middle. I think the biggest legal issue that we're going to see here and the biggest discussion, obviously, and that you're seeing in the news right now is race and the makeup of the jury. There were multiple Black members of the jury veneer. Ultimately, those jurors were stricken. There were Batson challenges that were made. Basically, the defense says that the state struck those jurors just based on race, and then it turns on the state to show some non-racially motivated reason for striking the jurors. And in this case, they said that they were stricken because they had an educational background, that they worked in the school, that they could not be unbiased because of that background and career that they'd had and the various issues that this had taken place on school grounds. And the judge agreed. So the judge overruled those challenges. And I think that that's going to be examined on appeal. But ultimately, and like you heard in the clip, there were 12 jurors and they decided. And I think the bigger issue here is that a life was lost.
14: Yeah, and that seems to be lost in all of this.
17: Lost their child. Yeah.
14: And I find, you know, he had people, there was what, four Black people that testified, that were supposed to be on his behalf, and they told the truth, and the truth was damning. I hate the fact that this has come down to a pigment issue, and people are, I think the ultimate form of racism is to support someone regardless of facts, character, etc., just based on the color of their skin. And we're seeing, it's not coming from the, and I hate saying this, it's not coming from the white side. It's coming from Black Americans who continue to show that racism is all inclusive. But for some reason, especially the media, kind of gives them a pass. And I think that's the sadness in all of that. Besides the fact this is a tragedy, besides the fact that his parents should be taking a hard look in the mirror to where that's how your son solves his issues. Like we've all been in situations in life where maybe we get our butt kicked or we're in a bad situation, whatever the case may be. But I never thought, hey, I'm going to solve this by stabbing someone in the chest.
17: That's you know, at the heart of it. And children cannot go to school, literally. And they can't go to school and kill one another because there is some issue or, you know, a turf war at a track meet. And I think that that's something that you're right is lost in this discussion. A child was murdered at a track meet by a fellow athlete. That cannot happen. What happened to fistfights? I mean, go for it. But you can't absolve an individual of murder. And it ultimately was, and the jury found that it was not self-defense. And the law exists, and there, you know, this will be examined on appeal. What were the jury instructions? You know, what happened? And the record will be examined. And I do think, and I don't want it to get lost in this, did Carmelo get the same shake that a, you know, white defendant would have gotten? I don't know. Like, those are questions that can be examined. But what is disappointing, you know, as a mother, not as a lawyer, I'm going to step back and not look at this as a legal analyst, but as a mother, is that a child was killed at a track meet. And that's something that just simply can't be ignored from the discussion. And I feel like that's happening right now.
14: Yeah, and I you know what? And I'm also, as a father looking at this, some of the, when I see the behaviors, when I see some of the comments that are said, it's really disappointing that you don't see the father stepping forward and be like, my son, we know what he did. This is one of those cases where I'm like, I think a white kid would have got the same exact outcome based on all the information and the facts, the testimony, eyewitness, et cetera. And when you hear some of the hate that's being spewed, even regardless of whatever, you know, your heart's broken, your son has done a horrible thing, there is a responsibility to try to lower the temperature of the room. And I want to play some of the craziest, most racist things being said. And I don't think your pigment should give you the right to murder someone because you feel uncomfortable. Can we roll number 23?
18: That's what Carmelo was doing. Yeah, protecting him. His mother.
19: This was a legal lynching that happened in this slaughterhouse. This is a slaughterhouse. This is not a courthouse.
20: Hey, keep fighting. Keep fighting. Yeah.
18: We're fighting for you, Carmelo. We're fighting for you.
14: I mean, it's absolutely shocking to me that the only reason why they're doing this is because he's black. And I think that's, we're so past that in this country. We've seen that you literally have to go out and invent and employ Klan members to get racist things out there. You know, we're seeing with hearings and stuff. Isn't this just the most disappointing part of the humanity of America?
17: It's awful. And, you know, I think that I keep saying this should be the age of transparency and accountability, but there's so much misinformation online and there are so many people, and you and I have talked about this before, read, educate yourself. And I just feel like everything is, it's like you said, lower the temperature, but we're talking about a murder case. And this is a legal proceeding. Someone was killed and stabbed, bottom line, and people are sentenced. This occurs. And it doesn't matter if you're black or white, you're going to face a jury of your peers. 12 individuals will decide whether you're guilty or not. And that's what happened. And to hear the audio that you just played, it is shocking. And I think it's just, unfortunately, a sign of the times.
14: Yeah, and it's a sign of a time that doesn't exist anymore. And, you know, I'm sitting here on a radio show talking to a white woman about court stuff. There was a time when this never would have been allowed. I would have been allowed to clean this building up, but I wouldn't have been allowed to sit in a chair and make a living doing it. That time has gone. It is not, and it's not coming back. So when I see people sit there, and again, you live in a country where you can say these things with no real repercussions. They were for saying that, you know, going against the court here, the verdict, and saying we're going to keep fighting, and he has a right to protect himself, and you know, all that stuff. That is protected speech. You're allowed to say these things. You're literally an oxymoron. You're saying you're so oppressed while you're telling the world you're oppressed and no one's stopping you from doing it. That to me is just insanity.
17: These are complicated issues. They're not going to go away. I mean, I don't, this isn't the last time we're going to have this discussion.
14: No, it's not.
17: I mean, it's going to continue. And unfortunately, and this is what I had talked about this yesterday. This is tragic. This is a tragic story. And to boil it down and to condense it to what it's been condensed into is, it's disheartening. We should be talking about this as parents, as educators, as just citizens, like telling our kids that they can't react in violence like this, even over something, you know, so simple. And that is lost. And that's the disappointing, you know, part about, you know, what we're listening to and what we're hearing. It's unfortunate all the way around.
14: You know, and just real quick, I want to play one more thing, because I think, and you're exemplifying, you're taking responsibility when you talk, you're trying to think of both sides. When you talk, and there's responsibility, and that's leadership. That's also being a good parent. When you hear elected officials say wild things, can we play Jasmine Crockett's comment on this, number 24 for her?
2: Was it a switch? I don't know what he had. It seemed like it was a multi-tool, almost like a Swiss Army.
21: Like with the little scissors and everything and whatever. So it was small.
2: Well, I would argue the size of it alone, you wouldn't even think it's a deadly weapon.
14: I mean, regardless of whether it was a Swiss Army.
17: Why are we minimizing it?
14: Yeah.
17: That's so irresponsible. And I heard that clip and I was disappointed. And like I said, look, we need to talk about the legal issues. You're an elected official. If you want to talk about, you know, injustice, possible injustice, then examine the legal issues. Do not minimize it and be like, oh, was it a Swiss Army knife that he used to murder this child? Like, come on. This is, it's just irresponsible all the way around. And take a step back, examine the record. If you really want to challenge an issue, like you said, I'm looking at it from both sides. It's what I do. I'm a lawyer. I have to be a neutral. And I think that it's unfortunate that you have an elected official that's not doing that, because that is leadership. And that was a disappointing clip, because it's completely insensitive. A family has lost their son. A brother is forever without his twin. And this is, it's a tragedy. You know, be responsible. And those were some really irresponsible remarks.
14: You know, and then, you know, so I also feel bad for Carmelo. You know, I'm like, this is, for him to think this was the way is heartbreaking, because
17: those are the issues.
14: Yeah.
17: Tyrus, I mean, those are the things that we have to talk about. And, you know, there are larger things and discussions that have to be had, but this was not the time to do it, in my opinion. And the record is the record, and it will be examined on appeal. But yes, for Carmelo, he's lost 35 years, if he doesn't parole out earlier, of his life. And it's sad on both sides. It's tragic for both families. But what happened leading up to that? You and I have talked about this, and community and family and what matters. And what made him pack a knife to bring to a track meet? Okay. There are so many different issues that need to be examined and looked at and talked about, but not the way Miss Crockett did. I mean, this is, you have to be responsible. We're talking about children and safety and the legal system, and Texas laws are Texas laws. He was sentenced by the, you know, Texas standard. And also he was tried as an adult. So, you know, as a politician, as a lawmaker, she should be talking about the real issues if she wants to see change, not completely minimizing the death of a young man at the hands of a fellow athlete. This is a really sad story, and people need to be more responsible.
14: You know, because I look at this and I think, I put myself in Carmelo's father's shoes, and I would, you lost your son long before the stabbing. And what I mean by that is, if the mentality was that I hate that I have to say this, because I grew up in the, you know, the 80s and 90s in high school, and we had a lot of, you know, we had a lot of issues, and it was like, it was, racism seemed to be the thing, you know, like my buddies were all Malcolm X guys for a while. And then there was the, Mexican guys that had their thing in LA, and then there was the white guys and stuff. And there's this mob mentality and this, I'm a gangster, I'm a thug. And you had NWA and all this stuff. And it was F the police. And there was this whole like beginning culture of like you, but at some point, I don't know who instilled it in me, but I knew that that was wrong. I knew that like, hey, I have friends with all these guys. The only time I'm doing this dumb stuff is in front of my my black peers. And then turns out they were doing it because they were in front of me. And for some reason, we had the miscommunication that being this way was cool. But looking back on it now as an adult, I'm embarrassed by it. You know, and I think, and I didn't have a father present to say, hey, knucklehead, that's your friend. Go apologize. Or we don't do that in this house. Or, hey, son, you take an ass whipping. You know, if that's what it was. Or maybe he beats the other guy up, but we'll never know.
17: Give an ass whooping.
14: Yeah.
17: Like, don't pack a knife and stab someone in the chest.
14: But
17: I mean,
14: that mentality of like, it's I'm gangster. I'm this. I'm OK. This is OK. You know, that none of it's OK. You could make an argument that maybe you didn't like the makeup of the jury, but you don't excuse the behavior. And I think that's the part, that part that just is just tragic to me, to your point.
17: That's exactly what's getting lost here. And as a lawyer, there are certainly all of these arguments that can be made, and we can look at the larger social issues. Racism is not going away. It hasn't gone away. Yes, things are tremendously better, but I'm not going to sit here as a white woman and explain racism to a black man. That's incredibly irresponsible. I know better. But,
14: I would push back. 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
1: The Katz Roundtable. John Catsimatidis talks with Ken Paxton about the growing public appetite for transforming the federal budget.
4: I think people are ready for a change.
1: With Senator James Lankford discussing a legislative session concerning federal border agencies.
6: Got that passed so we can actually get full funding for ICE and CBP.
1: With Dion DiMucci about the new documentary he's in.
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11: From the 77 WABC Newsroom on the east side of Manhattan, I'm John Terrett. Northern Ireland is no stranger to violent unrest. So-called sectarian troubles of the 70s and 80s, long gone after the U.S. helped broker a peace deal which has largely held for 20 years. But now the violence is back, a response to an attempted beheading of a 40-year-old man on the street by a Sudanese asylum seeker. Northern Ireland's First Minister, Michelle O'Neill, says gangs of masked protesters have been burning families out of their homes based only on the colour of their skin.
23: Don't allow those people that don't care about people here to incite hatred, to incite fear.
11: The knife-wielding attacker has now been charged with attempted murder. He's previously said to have claimed asylum and was granted leave to remain in the UK until 2028. Remember, the news never stops at WABCradio.com. I'm John Terrett.
28: It's so easy to fall in love.

0: Reed. Hashtag Brimey. Let's get that out there. It's a short nickname for a, well, not so tall man. You know what? One thing that I keep constantly trying to do is put a smile on America's face when they tune in and watch me on the Gutfeld Show or whenever I'm on Fox. I try to mix in a little bit of humor with a little bit of life. And I'm be honest with you, some of the things we talk about, there's just not a lot of humor in it. It's a very disappointing time in terms of leadership character in this country. So I'm very lucky to be able to go out all over this country and tell jokes for a little while and laugh and meet Americans, some of the best people. And so I do that on my Planet Tyrus live tour, which we're going to be all over the country starting in August. We're going to be anywhere from Texas, Michigan, all up and down Florida, all up and down the Midwest. We just came off a tour in California, and it's always the same thing. People like to laugh, and we like to. It's important that no matter how bad the news gets or how it feels, you still got to take time to have a little moment to smile and do the fun things in life you love.
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2: 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Welcome to your Tone of the Towers Foundation New York Minute. 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It's just $11 a month. Now the news. Madison Square Garden taking aim at Mayor Mamdani and NYPD Commissioner Jessica Lynch over continued security restrictions surrounding Knicks finals. Let me tell you, absolutely brutal and abusive to the people attending the game. The criticism comes also on watch parties. Ended up being violent on Bryant Park. Ended up being being overwhelmed at over at Central Park. And now they're going to limit it at Madison Square Garden. A renewed debate is underway in Washington after Congress approved funding for ICE and Customs and Border Patrol. There should be no debate. AOC says, we did a great thing in holding out this money. Please explain to me what you gained. ICE blast reckless Mamdani and Hochul for saying we're not going to cooperate at all with ICE, letting illegal immigrant criminals out of prison to run wild and rape and rob. I'm Brian Kilmeade. 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This has been the Tunnel to Towers Foundation New York Minute.
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4: Across the globe, a quiet pattern has begun to trouble even the most grounded observers, brilliant minds, scientists, researchers, innovators, individuals who dedicated their lives to unraveling the mysteries of our universe are one by one gone. Sudden, unexpected, and in some cases, unexplained. Now let's be clear. Science is built on evidence, not speculation. Lives end for many reasons, and coincidence can often appear to be more sinister than it truly is. But when patterns emerge, when questions linger without answers, it invites us, compels us to look a little closer. What were they working on? What doors were they attempting to open? From advanced energy systems to cutting-edge biomedical research, from artificial intelligence to deep space observation. These were not ordinary careers. These were individuals pushing boundaries, peering into the very fabric of reality itself. And when curiosity meets the unknown, history reminds us it can come with risks. Is there a connection, or are we witnessing the human tendency to weave threads between unrelated events? Investigators, institutions, and colleagues continue to search for clarity, for truth, grounded in fact, not fear. But still, the questions echo. In a universe as vast as the mysterious as it is ours, not every answer reveals itself easily. Some remain just out of reach, flickering at the edge of understanding, like distant stars in a darkened sky. For now, we watch, we listen, we question, because sometimes the unknown isn't something to fear. It's something to explore. And this echoes in the unknown.

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1: Fewer kids are picking up books.
2: Federal data is sounding the alarm on kids and reading. The number of 13-year-olds who read for fun has dropped 50% since 2012. The numbers come from a National Center for Education Statistics who surveyed more than 30,000 students. Reading outside school among 9-year-olds is down 16%, a trend officials say started long before COVID and lines up with the rise of screen time. The good news? Experts say a turnaround is possible. Cooper Lawrence, Worldwide News Network, New York.
1: Costco has filed a motion to dismiss a class action lawsuit alleging false advertising of its $5 rotisserie chicken. The suit claims the chickens are not preservative-free as Costco advertised. Costco argues the ingredients named in the lawsuit are not recognized as preservatives by the FDA. Stocks have opened higher. Dow's up 445. Michael Wallace, Worldwide News Network, New York.
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0: What it is Tyrus. I'm back in guest hosting for the Brian Kilmeade Show. That's right. I've made it through a few segments now, have not been kicked out. I am honored and excited to have two awesome gentlemen joining me today. But in studio right now is Sheldon Yellen, CEO of Belfour and First Responder Advocates. We were just doing a little meet and greet. We're going to get into you a little bit, but we're really here to talk about Rescue Nation, which is I'm telling you, I'm excited for this one. I can't wait to watch all this. Telling the historic stories of our nation's first responders and emergency situations with raw, dramatic, firsthand perspectives like never before. Rescue Nation is now available on Fox Nation. And again, the show tells heroic stories of our nation's first responders in emergency situations with raw, dramatic, firsthand perspectives. Fast paced, high adrenaline clips featuring stories of law enforcement and dramatic rescue scenarios all across the country. The story is told through their own perspectives via body cams, dash cams, helicopters, and drones. Mr. Yellen, first of all, thank you so much for coming on today.
1: Thanks, Tyrus. A pleasure to be here with you.
0: And you have an amazing backstory. And we were talking about love. You're from a single mom.
1: Yeah.
0: Decided to forego graduate from high school. And you have built this, I hate to use the word empire, but it is an empire. And for those people just meeting you for the first time, can you just give us a little bit of background about you and how you came to this spot today?
1: Well, Tyrus, thank you. And what an honor to be here with you. I was raised by a single mom. I'm the oldest of four boys. I had to forego my formal graduation of high school, dropped out at the 11th grade to help save my mom's house, which was in the middle of being repossessed. And we did that together, my brothers and I, and went on to grow a business, Belfour, largest property restoration business in the world today, spanning 30-some countries. 12,000 plus employees around the world. And I get to work with first responders all the time. And that's really an honor and a pleasure.
0: You know, because you didn't graduate from high school, but you graduated from School of Hard Knocks.
1: We did.
0: And I often talk about, like, yeah, you can be book smart, but they say the term street smart. And I don't feel that's life smart. You know,
1: I would agree.
0: And hard work pays off.
1: It does.
0: And it don't need a piece of paper, although if you can get it. But I'm just saying, if you had to do something as noble as, what is a son supposed to do when his mom's in trouble?
1: You know, and do the best you can.
0: And that kind of goes into this awesome show. Also joining us is Mike O'Hare, the host of Rescue Nation. He's joining us on Zoom. Mike, are you with us?
2: I am, Tyrus. Good to be here, and great to see Sheldon again.
1: Good to see you, Mike.
0: So, hey, I want to play a quick clip here because I want people to kind of get a taste of this. This is an awesome show. Now, listen, Cops was a staple forever. This is giving you a wider view where you actually get to see heroes and you get to see people's lives being saved, not always bad people getting brought to justice. So I think that's kind of a cool, interesting thing. It's a very positive spin. So if we could roll number 35, that would be phenomenal.
3: Pam, are you in there?
4: The woman huddles next to the window to escape the growing smoke inside. But she's not alone.
5: Can you see our lights?
4: Clutched in her arms is a small gray ferret.
6: Can you take him, please?
4: Officers take the animal from her and quickly pull her through the narrow, shoulder-height window. The woman runs from the house into the arms of her boyfriend, who narrowly escaped from the first floor only minutes early.
0: That is just the intensity. And this, you don't have a whole lot of time.
1: You know, I think the most amazing part of this show, and I think Mike and I both agree, is that you look at these first responders and all the training they go through gets them prepared for this one moment in time to make these split second decisions. The audience gets to see it live with these body cams, but the decisions that are made in just the moment are so incredible.
0: You know, and Mike, if I could ask you, when you're hosting this, are you not in awe of some of the stories you get to recreate for the listeners at home?
2: Yeah, like Sheldon said, I mean, these people are just remarkable. I mean, they are superheroes. They want no thank you. They show up and they do a job for people they don't know and might never see again. They work side by side with their brothers and sisters who have this training, and it's almost, just kind of a muscle memory reaction where they just spring into action and do these things. And you're sitting there watching through body cam or dash cam, almost feeling like you're standing on their shoulders for a second. And then you take a step back and go, how did they do that? And more to the point, why did they do that? Because they have their own families, they have their own lives, but they put all that on a shelf. And it's just about helping the people in need. And, you know, working with Sheldon, it's just amazing because there's somebody that's thanking them every single day, you know, putting his money where his mouth is and saying, you know, it's not enough just to say, hey, thanks a lot for what you're doing. I'm going to get your stories out there. And I hope that's what the show brings to the audience. It's just a little bit of a thank you to the men and women that do these jobs.
0: Yeah, because I got goosebumps just hearing that, you know, and you have to, there has to be a sense of humbleness and promoting what is the backbone of this country, our first responders.
1: You know, we hear so often about the headlines, and sometimes the headlines are not positive stories. But when you dig deeper, go beyond the headline, and you see what our first responder world is made of, the heart, the passion, the compassion, the commitment. And as Mike said so well, these people are putting their lives on the line. We've seen instances where first responders are approaching a car that could blow up at any second. They don't hesitate. They still go toward the car. We've seen shootouts happen, and the first responders are running toward it, not away from it. It's so heartening to see this in real time, real life. And like Mike again said, with the body cams, the dash cams, you as the viewing audience, you're living this as you watch this show unfold.
0: You're seeing it happen in real time, and there's no scripts. There's no, hey, pause, no cut. Hey, can we get it? I mean, I don't know if someone was at a window and says, hold my ferret. I'd be like, lady, get out. The right. You know, the ferret will find a way. You know, and then she gets out, and who does she run to? The boyfriend.
1: Right.
0: You know, and that's how he got out first. That's a whole other. But I want to go right into number 36 because these, I think our viewers and our listeners need to just to get a taste of this, to just to kind of see what they're going to see. And if we could roll number 36, this one's my favorite.
4: It's the middle of the night at a trailer park in Wisconsin, and officers with the West Allis Police Department are responding to calls of a house fire. The following is captured on one of the officers' body cameras.
3: Who's inside? It's fully engulfed. I can't get in. There's a three-year-old in the back bedroom.
4: Much to the officer's horror, the trailer that is billowing smoke has a missing three-year-old boy inside, and nobody can seem to find him.
5: Information about a child trapped. Can you tell me what reports you have on the
4: phone? The officer starts desperately breaking out a back window, which he believes is the closest to the toddler's bedroom.
0: Now, the mobile homes go up quick. I lived in one when I was in college. There's not a lot there in terms of, because we had tornadoes in Nebraska, and you did not, that's not the one you hunker down in, you know?
1: Right.
0: Anyone, I think, with any reasonable person would be like, you did all you could, you know? And that wasn't enough for him.
1: I think you hit the nail on the head, Tyrus. Any reasonable person.
0: Yeah.
1: But when these people take the oath, when these first responders take that oath, it is 100% commitment, go. And they don't hesitate. They're putting it all on the line every day. And Mike and I like to say, we see some of the best of things in the worst of times from these people all over the country.
0: Now, we're not going to give you the result of this. You're going to have to tune in to see what happens. But I can't wait to figure out how this ends. But when you, what inspired you to want to do this, to bring this to the homes of Americans? Well, actually, people all over the world, actually.
1: So in my case, being in the restoration business my whole life, 40 plus years, I've been working alongside of first responders for those 40 plus years, and I've trained with them. I've done the rappels. I've done the swift water rescues. I've gone into burning homes and buildings, and I have seen firsthand what's involved, the commitment. I am in awe of these people. And so when I was given the chance through Mike to be part of this show, I immediately, without hesitation, said I would love to do it. And having done so with Mike so far, we are having a great time getting to highlight the great things that these people do each and every day. And the most amazing part, Tyrus, we, even on set, we try to say thank you in the most humble way. And the consistent response from all of the first responders is, thanking me for what? All I did was my job.
0: And speaking of job, it must be a tremendous honor, Mike, to be around these guys. Can you give us I know we saw them clip, but is there one story that you cover that sticks out to you? I mean, they're all tremendous, but is there one in particular you'd like to give us another little tease for?
2: Yeah, I mean, just like Sheldon was saying, I mean, these guys, these men and women are just remarkable people, and they're so humble, and they sit there, and when you say thank you, they're, you know, it's almost like NFL players that get in the end zone, you know, just hand the ball to the ref and they go back and play. It's a very similar kind of vibe. But I think one of my favorite ones was the Rescue 9, the guys out in California that fly helicopters, and they're out there finding, you know, distressed hikers. The winds out there are whipping around, and they have to find a way to get these people to safety, and there is no plan B. They don't dial it back and say, oh, we'll get them tomorrow. They stay out there and they figure it out until those people are safe. And they're doing it from helicopters. I mean, it's not, you know, a routine traffic stop. Like, these people are up in the mountains, and their job is to bring people home safely. And it's remarkable. It's a type of job that, you know, is near and dear to my heart. I have so many of my family that have been serving in New York Police Department. You know, sadly, I lost my Uncle Jack this past week, and he was a proud Marine and a member of the New York Police Department. And he was the first guy to kind of show me what a first responder was. I just remember he was that guy that no matter what, he had it handled. And, you know, when you said thank you, we'd be like, I don't, we do it for the blue. So it's remarkable. But to see those different types of rescue, the different types of first responders, you know, search and rescue, you know, your average black and white, or, you know, somebody like a firefighter. I mean, it's really remarkable to see. And, you know, New York is definitely near and dear to my heart. And so is the police and fire department.
0: So then obviously you're very excited about what happened with the Knicks last night. As a Celtic fan, I can't say that I am.
2: Absolutely. Well, I'm sorry about the Celtics fan. I'll do my best Boston accent for you and say,
0: no, please don't.
2: Maybe next year.
0: Yeah, no.
2: Maybe next year, kid.
0: I guess it's good it's in our division. I'll just say that.
2: Yeah. Yeah, it's nice to know that, you know, it's still in the East. But an amazing comeback. But, you know, the New York boys and girls in blue will be out there protecting the city when the Knicks finally bring that championship home.
0: You know, and of course, just so everybody knows who's listening, Rescue Nation is available now on Fox Nation. If you haven't already watched it, I strongly recommend that you do. Obviously, this is a tremendous success. It's going to be a success. Are we already working on season two, fellas?
1: We're right there. We're right there.
0: That is absolutely phenomenal. Now, Mike, people who are meeting you for the first time, can you give a little background? We got his origin story. Can a little bit of your origin story for those people who are like just getting to know you for the first time?
2: Well, like you, I wear a lot of hats.
0: Yeah.
2: You're not good on radio here today. I see you on the Five and all those great things. I'm currently in Sarasota, Florida, coaching a girls high school rowing team at the national championships. I was a lead singer for a punk rock band. I do a lot of work for Fox Nation. I don't know, an Irish Catholic kid from New York who just keeps trying all avenues.
0: But, I'm sorry, did you say Fox a punk rock band?
2: Punk rock band. I know with the tie and everything, it really doesn't play anymore, but I'm an older now punk rocker.
0: So, lead singer, guitar, drummer, give us, hey man, we need to know these things.
2: Lead singer for an Irish influenced punk rock band, now defunct, no longer around, but think the vein of Dropkick Murphys.
0: Nice.
2: Since you're from Boston. Love Kenny Casey and all those guys. They're good dudes despite being Red Sox fans.
0: So you're, I was going to say, you're a rowing dad. I'm a horse dad. My daughter jumps. I'm also a baseball dad and a swimming dad. And I have a small village of children. I'll say that quickly.
2: Okay.
0: What is that like? I mean, because that is, can I ask you, is rowing expensive? Because I don't want my
2: kids. It's an expensive sport. I would say if they like it, you know, prepare for long hours. And, you know, like I played baseball and football first, and then we got moved to the Philadelphia area and I learned about rowing real quick. And then did it at Syracuse University. But coaching it and getting to work with these amazing kids is a lot of fun. If they decide that they've got some height and they want to row boats, I would say get them involved.
0: All right. Well, hey, we got about a minute left. So just again, I'm going to plug it again. Rescue Nation, now available on Fox Nation. If you don't have it, get it. And I think the more that we can support our first responders, especially I think firefighters, they don't get enough recognition. I don't know if you would agree with that or not. All deserve EMTs, fire. I mean, firemen do a lot besides putting out fires.
1: I can tell you firsthand, Chrissy at one point had to call 911 for me, myself. I myself have that debt of gratitude to those that came to rescue me, transported me to the hospital, and here I am today, still living to prove you need them.
0: And you are paying it forward in spades, sir. And thank you guys so much for joining us today. Again, Rescue Nation, check it out on Fox Nation. I appreciate the time today. Best of luck to both of you. I don't think you need it. And I'm pretty sure your bold prediction on the Knicks is probably going to happen. Hopefully in San Antonio, so the traffic's not so bad here in New York. But either way, thank you guys so much for joining me today. And you guys have a wonderful, wonderful week. And I don't need to wish you luck. I already did about 40 times. This is going to be a smash hit. And I definitely will be tuning in.
1: Thanks, Tyrus.
2: Thank you so much. And Sheldon, as always, great to see you, my friend.
1: Mike, you too, as always. Have fun down there in Sarasota.
0: All right.
2: We'll see you soon.
0: This has been Tyrus, guest hosting for the Brian Kilmeade Show, or as we're calling him, B-Mead. Brymead. That's right, Brymead. Hashtag Brymead. And again, Rescue Nation, check it out.
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18: I'm Donnie. 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

0: that makes you think. 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
1: What it is. Tyrus, I'm back. And again, I got to talk about that Knicks game, or Spurs Knicks game. And I want to talk about sports media because they are pathetic. I mean, it's just they ordain guys who aren't ready. You know, they want Wembley to be, you know, he's already Wilt Chamberlain and he's Shaq and he's all these things. He's a 22-year-old kid, and he looked like in the fourth quarter of every game, with the exception of game three, like a deer in the headlights. And he's made some, I think Kenny Smith said it best, that he was shook or he was in shock. And we need to just let them play the games. Every game is a must win, and there'll be a bunch of people on different things that are so-called experts, and it will tell me, like, if they don't win this and that and their career is over. It's not. It's a championship series. You got to let these guys play. And they're playing against the best athletes in the world. And we need to remember that. And although this series is not going his way, maybe he's not ready yet. And that's okay. He's a 22-year-old kid. He's 7'5", yes, but he's still not a grown man yet.
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8: I'm Michael Wallace. President Trump is warning Iran it will be hit very hard tonight, and the U.S. intends to take over its oil infrastructure and oil markets like it did in Venezuela. The president told Fox News,
9: "There will be more bombing tonight. It'll be a bigger, more powerful. Don't forget, we've knocked out all of their anti-aircraft. They don't have any anti, they have nothing. I mean, they may get lucky with a shoulder weapon or something, but for the most part, you know, they have no defense."
8: Trump says Iran should agree to a peace deal.
9: They could wave the white flag of surrender. They could say, we surrender, we're finished, we've had it. The United States is the greatest power. Praise be to Allah. And they could do all of this. They could say it loud and clear, and the fake news would say it was a great victory for Iran. I mean, it's the craziest thing I've ever seen.
8: Three Indian sailors were killed in a U.S. strike on their oil tanker, which the U.S. said had violated the blockade on Iranian ports. The World Bank today cut its global economic growth forecast for 2026 to 2.5%, citing the war in the Middle East. It said growth could slow to 1.3% if energy supplies are further disrupted. There are now 7 confirmed cases of the flesh-eating screwworm in livestock in Texas and a pet dog in New Mexico. Officials are releasing millions of sterile male flies to stop the spread of the virus. Texas Agriculture Commissioner Sid Miller says it's not enough.
10: There's a definition of insanity is doing the same thing over and over again and expecting different results. We just keep using sterile flies and expecting different results. If we don't do something different, we don't use another tool, this is going to just continue to spread and get worse.
8: Cattle farmers fear a jump in beef prices if the outbreak isn't contained. Acting CDC Director Jay Bhattacharya is downplaying fears about a widening Ebola outbreak during the World Cup, which starts today. And he's backing up his words with action. He plans to personally greet the team from Congo, the country hardest hit by the virus.
11: I want to send a signal that we are welcoming them to the United States. It's the first time in 50-some years they've qualified for the World Cup. It should be a great, joyous focus on soccer rather than on infectious disease. And I want to go greet them. I'm going to hand them a Team USA cap.
8: Researchers say the mRNA technology used in COVID vaccines could also help prevent some of the deadliest cancers from returning. Oncologist Dr. Ariel Heek.
12: We have kind of first signals that mRNA vaccines can be used in cancer care.
5: But we've only seen a signal so far in melanoma. We have a long way to go to see if this therapy can be used in other cancer types and to really see if there's a survival benefit that would be meaningful to patients.
8: A personalized mRNA therapy developed by Moderna and Merck reduced the risk of melanoma recurrence or spread by about 50% over 5 years. A huge portion of the U.S., from the Great Lakes to Texas to New England, could be in for severe thunderstorms today. This is the Worldwide News Network.
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16: Hi, I'm Brian Kilmeade, 11 o'clock hour here on this Thursday. Thanks so much for listening. This is the Talk of New York on your favorite station, WABC. Meanwhile, the big story around the country and around the world and certainly in this city is the Knicks' dramatic comeback from 29 points down, culminated with a 1.2 seconds tip-in with 1.2 seconds left by OG Anunoby. He delivered in every sense of the word. He had 33 points, Jalen Brunson 36 points, but the comeback was just awesome. San Antonio dominated the first half. My goodness, they had 76 points, but they just scored 30 down the stretch. The victory gave the New York Knicks a 3-1 advantage in the best of seven. And guess what? They go to San Antonio, and then they'll come back here if they lose in San Antonio and hope to wrap it up in six if they can't do it in five. If the result is a Knicks victory when they get the four, it'll be their first in 50 years. So just amazing. Meanwhile, there was no watch party. Dolan and the mayor are feuding about it. I 100% agree with Jim Dolan. Sad news. A child choked to death at a school in Yonkers on Wednesday morning. The 12-year-old sixth grader died after he became unresponsive due to choking just before noon on Wednesday at Justice Sonia Sotomayor Community School, according to a superintendent. No words to express how sad everybody feels, but if they had a life back, they probably wouldn't be experiencing this type of grief. Go get one, everybody listening to me right now. FIFA World Cup 26, New York, New Jersey host committee is opening 3 fan events as the tournament kicks off in New York and New Jersey and places around the city. 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
17: The Katz Roundtable. John Catsimatidis talks with Ken Paxton about the growing public appetite for transforming the federal budget.
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25: 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It's Brian Kilmeade.
0: Press.
1: Stop the Press. It's not Kilmeade. It's Tyrus filling in for the great Brian Kilmeade on the Brian Kilmeade Show. And, man, I just said his name a lot more than I usually like to. All right. I'm going to try this new thing. It's called Rapid Fire News Stories. And joining me now is a political influencer and commentator and host of Spot On with Link. That's right. Link Lauren is joining me today. How are you today?
2: I'm great. Great to be with you, Tyrus.
1: All right. So, okay, let's just get. So what I did was, because there's so much going on, and you seem to have a pulse on everything. So I'm just going to throw some, I'm going to roll a clip, and then we're going to talk about it. And then another clip, and we're going to talk about it. The first one that I want to do is number one is Graham Plattner. Let's just, or as I like to call him, the Fuhrer. Mm-hmm. Roll number one for us.
3: We even released as a campaign a video, which you're putting up on the screen right now, of me dancing at my brother's wedding to his wife, who is Jewish, and her fully extended Jewish family. And I would not have taken my shirt off in that context if I had known. And so any statement saying that I did know is again, totally false.
1: I didn't know I couldn't do that. Does that fly?
2: No, I don't think so. But what's so funny about Graham Plattner is he's just unmasking these Democrats as complete frauds. They're all about supporting women, uplifting women. You've got a guy who's racist with a Nazi tattoo, credibly accused of abusing women, and a self-proclaimed communist. And this is who just won the primary. So the Democrats can never tell us a single thing for the rest of time because they are propping up this guy and shilling for him every single day now.
1: And then, you know, it's funny because we say Democrats, but I feel like it's socialists that are living like a parasitical life off the Democratic Party. And they just kind of.
2: Well,
1: go ahead.
2: No, I was going to say, I feel like the Democratic Party has been co-opted by this far left progressive wing. Most Democrats you talk to behind the scenes, they're like, we don't believe in all this democratic socialism. We don't like Mamdani. We don't like Plattner. But nobody has the balls in the Democratic Party to just come out and say something. Like Chuck Schumer, he doesn't agree with all these new kids and this new guard, but he won't come out and say a darn thing because he's scared as well.
1: Yeah, he doesn't want to. His job is more important than his service. And that's right. Sad. And now, but not all of them, because let's roll number eight. Fetterman on Hannity was absolutely hilarious, but I respect what he was saying.
4: I mean, make a deal. You know, I'll tell P. Hustle, I'll wear a suit every day. If he releases all those texts and messages that he's had for the dozen women, you know, and you can prove America what's these conversation, you know, can P. Hustle prove how old these people are? Who was he really talking? You know, were they underage? You know, what were these conversations doing that? And why would you do that as a married guy?
1: Yeah, I you know what? I respect his hustle. I am also a fashion nightmare. So for him to willing to give up the hoodie, but he's making light of a very serious conversation.
2: Absolutely. I feel like John Fetterman, what's funny about him is he got treatment for his mental health. His mental health improved and he was suddenly a lot less liberal. So I like my Democrats when they're willing to call out their own party. And I think it just goes to show maybe there's a reason we see these charts where people who have more mental health issues identify as far left and progressive. And then as you move to the right, they get a lot better. But shout out to John Fetterman. I'm happy to see him every day calling out his own party. But it's really not even left versus right. It's just common sense. Like we shouldn't have a guy with a Nazi tattoo. And then don't tell us. Here's my thing. Don't play us for fools and say, I didn't even know what the tattoo was. That makes you sound like even more of an idiot. You're getting ink on your body. You don't even know what it is. The cover-up was as bad as the original instance.
1: Yeah, you know, here's the deal. For all my ink, I know everything I put on there.
2: What it is.
1: And it always has a meaning. And
2: right.
1: Here's the best part of that one is after he said he didn't know what it was, like, was it a month later? He was like, I'll have you know, if you didn't know, I'm a historian. So you're either the worst historian in the world or the worst liar in the world. And you picked, he didn't pick like a swastika where you can make an argument and be like, no, it's an old Buddhist thing. Or he picked quite possibly the worst tattoo you could possibly want to get for being in a Nazi. Like that is like top tier VIP Nazi status, that particular tattoo. And again,
2: absolutely.
1: But I also, I don't think he's any different than the squad. I don't see any difference. The only difference where I'm seeing the outrage is because he's white. But if he was my skin tone and my ethnicity, would this even be a thing? And they're already trying to make it like it's not.
2: Well, what's interesting about Graham Plattner, I feel like the Democrats have such a shortage for alpha men. It's like a bunch of beta males. It's like Hakeem Jeffries, Cory Booker, Chuck Schumer, and then like James Tallarico looks like an understudy for Book of Mormon on Broadway. Like they have nobody in the Democratic Party. So maybe they're just so happy Graham Plattner has like facial hair. He's a little rugged. He's a veteran and he checks those boxes on paper, but he's an absolute disaster. But they don't seem to care. They're just pushing him through and turning a blind eye to everything.
1: Now, some of the people are saying that once he got, and he had a commanding victory, although he really didn't run against anyone, that what the Democratic Party was going to do was replace him. I think that's absolutely false. I don't think they're replacing him at all.
2: I don't know. I wouldn't put anything past them because, I mean, they threw Biden out with like 107 days left and chucked Kamala in and nobody voted for her. So they don't really care about elections in the Democratic Party. They don't care about your vote, the process, anything. They just care about pushing someone through and trying to get them to win. But it didn't work last time. So I guess we'll see what happens with this guy.
1: You know, and there is moments I think that we do need to focus on or at least give more spotlight on. I thought Dr. Alveda King on Capitol Hill I thought she made some great points. If we could roll what she said there and get your comments on it. Mm-hmm. 28.
0: SPLC is funding the far right and the far left with informants that they send in to report back. So the informants, to not blow their cover, are doing heinous things on the far right and the far left.
1: So she's calling everybody out, but informants for a charity organization? That doesn't pass the smell test.
2: Well, all of these charities and all these NGOs, I feel like they're just basically partisan hack organizations. I want to know more about, like, there's that guy, Nick Shirley, who uncovered all the fraud in Minnesota with the Somalians. I want to dig into way more of these charities, these nonprofits, these NGOs, because I call a flag on the play on all of it. I don't trust any of it. I think they're just funneling money to protesters. Like, half these protesters I see out the last few weeks, why aren't you guys at work? You guys all have the same signs, the same things. So I just don't trust any of it. It all seems like very fake to me.
1: Yeah. And the silver lining is this, is that you have to fund racism to find it. Mm-hmm. You know, you Absolutely. Had to buy the hoods, Charles. And now it makes sense when the chants, I remember that night where they were, well, you will not replace me. It was very well organized. And with all due respect, without giving respect to the average skinhead white supremacist, organizing and orderly conduct and extreme intelligence is not their forte. Like, it's just, you look back on it now and you're like, how did we fall for this?
2: Well, it's interesting you brought up the racist element because I've probably been to almost all 50 states in the last year or two. I don't think most Americans are racist. I think hardly anybody is racist. People just want to pay their bills, go to work, have health care. 80% of the country, I feel like we can agree on a lot of things. But the left and the mainstream media, they have to just gin up this division all the time. I mean, when Kamala lost, they said it's because she's a black woman, she's a woman of color. I'm like, no, based on merit, she was just an abject failure and people rejected
1: her. I'll say
2: her.
1: She was a complete moron. Like, made, I'm just unburdened by what has been. Like, they wouldn't even put that on a bumper sticker.
2: It's like something you might get in a fortune cookie at like a bad restaurant. But it's like Kamala Harris didn't even talk to the press the first 40 days of the campaign. She went down to the border for 9 minutes to do a photo shoot and like fancy jewelry and cute outfits. Nobody took her seriously. But the second she lost, it was about race, racism, misogyny. Even with this Carmelo Anthony thing that's going on, it's like there's right versus wrong. It's not always black versus white. Everything isn't always about race. People don't walk around like that all day long, but it's like the MSDNCs and all of the liberal media, that's just what they push and push and push. But I feel like most people now, they're smart to it, they're wise to it, they don't even buy into the game.
1: I think unfortunately it's more about clickbait. It's more like racism in this country has become like a reality TV show. You know, they want to see the dumpster fire because they don't see it at home, you know, and it's I'll take it a step further. It's not white America that's racist. And for some reason, someone my tone or darker can be as racist as one. And then when they're called on it, I can't be racist or I'm oppressed. You're not. This is America. You're not oppressed. You're racist is all inclusive. And we need to start calling it out.
2: Well, it's like they just try to find labels to push onto everyone. Like if you say, I don't want men and women sports, I don't want kids shot up with hormones, I just want common sense. You're transphobic, you hate trans people, you're homophobic, you're this. I'm like, me? Really?
1: Yeah, I picked up that vibe right away. I was actually talking like, hey, I don't know if we should have this guy on. He might be homophobic. And we just don't play that.
2: I will say I'm very sick of Pride Month. We're a third of the month through. I'm like, I'm so sick of this. I feel like even in the LGBTQIA, R2D2 community, whatever it's called now, they're looking for ways to play the victim card constantly. It's like, that's why I can't be a part of you guys anymore. It's like, we're oppressed. We're victims. No, you're not. You have all of your rights. You guys got to move on and find a new occupation and a new hobby. But there are just these protesters, like you said, out there just with nothing better to do.
1: You know, I'm going to be honest with you. I'm anti every month. I can't stand right. Black History Month. It's so segregated. Every month is People Month. We all did this together. There wasn't one month where one group just stood out, you know, and it drives me absolutely crazy. And another thing, when it comes to like help, you know, all this is like we're oppressed and we're this and we have to help. And we always, which segues me to my next one, the homeless situation in sanctuary cities. It's absolutely appalling. I grew up in California. I won't bring my family to California anymore. And that breaks my heart. Can we roll number and we also see it in Seattle, New York. And the reason why I'm in Seattle is because Mayor Kate Wilson in Seattle, she thinks she's doing an amazing thing. Let's roll on 33.
6: Today is about more than a new shelter. It is about creating a place where people can come inside, find safety and stability, connect to services, and begin moving toward permanent housing. The goal here is not simply shelter. It's not simply a roof over someone's head. The goal is to help people successfully move from homelessness towards stability and housing. That's exactly what this site is designed to do.
1: Yeah, it's so not. It's because the World Cup's coming.
2: Right, absolutely. You're talking about in California or talking about in Seattle?
1: It's in Seattle. They opened up the tiny shelters. I don't know if you've seen the 50 shelter, the homeless shelters that is going to.
2: Right.
1: So they're moving the homeless from one area to another.
2: Well, what's interesting is this reminds me of Gavin Newsom. Remember Gavin Newsom only cleaned up San Francisco when President Xi was coming? It's like when we have these world leaders come and got to clean everything up. It's like, you guys don't care about the homeless problem any other day of the week. You go to certain parts of Los Angeles, stores that were once great mom and pop stores, they're boarded up and closed. The people have left and moved to Florida and retired. They're not even going to deal with it anymore. And what's interesting is like all these celebrities, right, who came out for Karen Bass and pushed Karen Bass. Do they just can drive by all the homeless people in their Rolls Royces and their Bentleys? They live in gated communities. You guys are insulated from the actual problems going on here. And then Karen Bass's genius plan was to give homeless people new veneers and fake teeth. Like this is just failed Democratic leadership across the board, whether it's Seattle, LA, San Francisco, Chicago.
1: And of course, all of these sanctuary states are also the fraud beacons. You know, and I think the two things go together. The Karen Bass thing with the teeth. That to me was I was like, are you on crack? Like,
2: right.
1: That's not how you solve the problem. Giving them new teeth to make look like their old teeth. The same thing with you could move them all to mansions. That's not the issue. It's not housing the issue. There were people in California whose homes burned down. They didn't live underneath the freeway. They had friends, connections. They went places. They found places. They're not homeless. They're addicts or they're mentally disturbed or people who need help. We need mental facilities. We need rehab, not giving them new syringes and these little boxes that were like $1,600 a piece, which I guarantee you that's not what they cost. And you look inside of them, they had a little plant and a desk and a bed because there's nothing more than a drug addict needs in the morning is a desk and coat hangers. Like they are so out of touch and it's embarrassingly sad.
2: I feel like all these Democratic mayors and governors, they really know how to waste money. Remember Gavin Newsom also in California giving the iPads to the inmates. So I guess they can surf pornography on the internet. And then Mamdani yesterday comes out. He's giving $15 million to gender-affirming care. I'm like, there are veterans sleeping on the street in New York City right now. Ben Stiller was just on camera walking by a guy slumped over. It's viral all over the internet today. But we're going to give millions and millions to gender-affirming care. We're going to buy these folks new teeth. So what? The Mars rover can see their smile. Why don't you actually do something and put water in the fire hydrants and do your job? But I feel like we just need an IQ test. You know, President Trump always talks about this.
1: Yeah, no,
2: I feel like
1: hey,
2: we need an IQ
1: right, yeah.
2: test to run for office.
1: Or at least in a public interview, you know, where right. like you ask like your feelings on like, so we know exactly, but because they say, and now especially we see it a lot where they'll tell you whatever they want to tell you to get in. And then when they get right. in, it's an absolute nightmare. And I think we need to take a page out of England's thing where someone's not doing it. They just get voted out. Like you get fired. Like we, and it can't come from, it has to come from a different source because Senate's not going to fire the Senate. And the House is not going to fire the, and of course it's divided. So it doesn't matter. We need to come right. up with some system, a panel of normal people.
2: Yes, something like Big Brother, Survivor,
1: yes.
2: maybe
1: yes.
2: like, are you smarter than a fifth grader? Because if we had fifth graders come in and you told a fifth grader, hey, homeless people all over the street, we're going to get them new big teeth and taxpayers are going to foot the bill. The fifth graders would be like, why? That's terrible. I think we just need, are you smarter than a fifth grader for Karen Bass, Mom Donnie, and all of these folks.
1: Man, thank you so much. Yeah, because if my fifth grader said, give them fake teeth, I would have grounded them. thank you so much, man. This has been an absolute blast.
2: Tyrus.
1: We have to do
2: man.
1: This again. I have to get you on my podcast sometime. Thank you so much for joining us today. This is Tyrus on the Brian Kilmeade Show.
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13: From the 77 WABC newsroom here on the east side of Manhattan, I'm John Terrett. New York Governor Kathy Hochul is responding to Border Czar Tom Homan's threat to surge ICE agents into New York City.
14: We are very focused on helping communities be safe, and local law enforcement should be working with ICE to help remove criminals.
13: That was in response to Homan saying Hochul took away what he called safe arrests in county jails with legislation Hochul just signed. Homan says that means more ICE teams need to go into the neighborhoods to find people, and that will result in more ICE agents than ever before coming into New York City. But Governor Hochul is pushing back.
14: And our local police need to be focused on local crimes. And that's what's behind the law I just enacted with the state legislature. Focus local police on local crimes.
13: Remember, the news never stops over at WABCradio.com. I'm John Terrett.
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1: What it is, it's Tyrus. And I just want to take a moment to talk a little bit about our president and what he's been dealing with, which I find the most egregious non-support for the American

0: he actually can finish his speech. And then you think about President Trump, what he's dealt with assassination attempts. He was literally shot in the ear, piece of his ear was shot off, and he stood up and he yelled, "Fight, fight, fight." This is why he's my president. This is why I think when we look back on this many, many years from now, when all this division, diversity, and propaganda is gone, that he will go down as one of the great presidents in our time. And it's been my pleasure to get to know him, to interview him. And the fact that he would even give someone like myself an interview is why he's a great president.
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2: 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It's just $11 a month. Now the news. Madison Square Garden taking aim at Mayor Mamdani and NYPD Commissioner Jessica Lynch over continued security restrictions surrounding Knicks finals. Let me tell you, absolutely brutal and abusive to the people attending the game. The criticism comes also on watch parties. Ended up being violent on Bryant Park. Ended up being overwhelmed at over at Central Park. And now they're going to limit it at Madison Square Garden. A renewed debate is underway in Washington after Congress approved funding for ICE and Customs and Border Patrol. There should be no debate. AOC says, "We did a great thing in holding out this money. Please explain to me what you gained." ICE blast reckless Mamdani and Hochul for saying we're not going to cooperate at all with ICE, letting illegal immigrant criminals out of prison to run wild and rape and rob. I'm Brian Kilmeade. Make sure you listen to my show 10 to noon on 77 WABC. This has been the Tunnel to Towers Foundation New York Minute.
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1: 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And now, this is the Kudlow Riff.
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5: Profits. Profits, which is a dirty word on the left. Profits are the mother's milk of stocks and the lifeblood of the economy. You've heard me say this a million times, but I'm going to say it again. Now, the stock market, you know, got clipped yesterday. Interest rate fears. We'll get to that later. I'm not worried about stocks at all because profits are huge. Profits are growing 25% year on year. That matches the stock market gain even after yesterday's correction. It was due for a correction. But my point is, Democrats, people on the left, like to attack profits like it's evil. It's too profitable. You can't have a healthy business if it's not making money. And making money is another way of saying profits. I mean, just figure, look, if you're running a candy store, okay, and you're ahead, you're making money, You could hire an assistant or two.

0: or maybe expand into groceries or meats and hire a couple people to do that. You only can do that if the business is profitable, if it is making money. That's the way free enterprise works. Government doesn't do it. Government can't possibly do it. And consumer spending is the end of the chain. So think about it this way. Think about it this way. I'm running a business, whatever it is, and I'm making money. I have 10, 12 employees. I'm producing widgets. The widgets are popular. People are buying them. So I want to make more widgets.
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3: You are not with Brian Kilmeade. You're with Tyrus, and this has been the fastest 3 hours in radio, and it's going to get a whole lot faster and a whole lot more aggressive. 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Stream it live only on Fox Nation. The main event sees who's going to be my guest now. And if I butcher this name, I am terribly sorry, but Hazmat Bors Chamavia. Did I get it right? Crimea? Close. You know what? Let's go with Bors. I love the nickname. All right, man. Now, you are an MMA superstar. Pound for pound, one of the best guys to ever do it. You're currently a number one contender in the UFC. You fought at welterweight. You fought at middleweight. You never ducked. You are a walking meme of ass kickery. I'll say that. Very excited to have you joining us today. Now, you're going to RAF 10. And I love it when they're versus Dylan Danis. I don't think there's been an athlete that has entered Real American Freestyle with more anticipation and excitement than yourself. That is a tremendous honor. And at the same time, are you feeling the pressure a little bit?
4: No, not so much. But I like the sport. You know, I've been wrestling before. Almost all my life I've been wrestling, so I'm getting comfortable. Just needs to be on the mat.
3: Yeah, you know what? Summer. Because to say you're comfortable, you have a wrestling pedigree, sir. And that's in the UFC, you dominate with that style. A lot of times people like to push the jiu-jitsu side of things. But I feel like if you have a ground game intense and explosive as yours, I think that mitigates a lot of that jiu-jitsu style. Now, you're going into the mat, and obviously striking is not something that we're going to be seeing. But for a pure wrestler like yourself, you had to adapt to striking. So this, I think you have even more advantage if it's just wrestling.
4: Yeah, for sure. Bad for my opponents right now.
3: Yes, but the nice thing
4: they
3: is...
4: They don't have a choice, only want to wrestle with me, you know?
3: Yeah, you know what? I've heard that. I've heard that that's the last thing a lot of people do. They use words like manhandle across weight classes. You train with guys larger than yourselves, the same results, smaller. Was wrestling something as was it your passion from your childhood, or was it something that you... Because sometimes, like I know a lot of boxers... they're growing up in rough neighborhoods or poverty, or they're bullied and they kind of find a gym and they find themselves. Was wrestling in your family, or was it something that you just saw one day and say, hey, I want to do this?
4: Oh, it's my country, that traditional sports. So all the kids going to the wrestling. If the boy don't go to the wrestling, we bully them like you're a little girl, like this kind of stuff. You know, like you should go there. So just to show up and to show the guys you are the man as well.
3: So wrestling is basically the culture.
4: Yeah, it is. It is my country.
3: And growing up where everyone wrestles, to become the best you were tested from the time you first started. So by the time you were ready to face the world, you had already conquered an entire culture. That's very impressive. That has to give you a tremendous amount of confidence.
4: Yeah, for sure. Because you met so many guys, 1,000 people, like before wrestling. So before I get here, I wrestled so many times. I don't know how many times I wrestled before.
3: I think you could probably wrestle blindfolded, and maybe that's a pay-per-view at some point.
4: Yeah.
3: So let me ask you this: when you're not wrestling, what are your hobbies? Like when you're not on the mat, and when you're not training, and you're not dieting, do you have a favorite cheat food you like to have? Or I'm a movies guy; I like to watch a lot of movies and stuff. When I wasn't professional wrestling, a lot different. Are there certain things you like to do during camp?
4: Food. I don't matter what kind of food. Anything gets to the table, I eat and not have something special. You know? And if I'm not sick, I'm always has to be in the gym. I like to be there. I love my job being there, sweat a lot, work hard, you know. So because I grow up on that, since I've been 5 years old kid, you know, I've been in the gym. And sometimes we play the computer games with my friends, but it's not like crazy make big times I'm making on that. But most of the time, my hobby is in the gym.
3: So it's 24/7, live, eat, sleep, repeat.
4: Yeah, that's true.
3: Now, obviously, you're the favorite going in this fight. I'm assuming your prediction. How long this? Do you think this is going to last long?
4: I don't think so. That guy not my level. Just came here to have fun, take the money, go back faster.
3: And then go right back to the gym because you are the number one ranked UFC middleweight. And I'm assuming the title shot is looming around the corner.
4: I'm just waiting for the guy to accept the fight. So I'm ready for tomorrow as well. So I'm writing to Hunter and Dana, like giving it a fight next day.
3: You know,
4: the guy's running away, trying to catch him.
3: And that has been a problem in your career where guys, they love to talk about it. They love to get on social media saying what they do. But getting in the ring, it seems like that has to be frustrating because when you're a champ, you fight everyone. You don't duck anyone. It's got to be frustrating because wouldn't you want to prove you're the best man to go against the best man?
4: Yeah, but like if you feel you're the best, you don't care who you're fighting with, you know. So if you feel you're the best, accept anyone, you know.
3: Yeah, because the worst thing that would happen is you lose and then you go back to the gym, you figure it out, and you get it back. Now, is there, because you fought at middleweight, you're a champion, number one contender, you fought at welterweight. Would you consider keep moving up? Because obviously, once you get them on the ground, I think the more weight or a little bit more height is a detriment. Do you think about being moving up to be where you're looking at being like a 3-weight class champion or possibly 4-weight class? I mean, going in the history books.
4: Yeah, because I'm here for a long time. I'm not will be finishing so quickly. I need to be here for this. You hear me?
3: Oh yeah, I hear you. Right, you don't have to say much. We all catch the drift. You know what I'm saying? You're a man of few words, but the words matter. And to be honest with you, it's refreshing. I have to listen to a lot of people.
4: Just want to take my belt back in this weight class and keep going, whatever they say. You know, like when UFC calls me, like I want to go up like before as well. But they called me for a fight with Sean. I said, no, why not?
3: I think that a lot of guys in that situation, making weight can be tremendously tough. And the fact that you never ducked anyone is unbelievable. And I think that rematch should happen as soon as possible. And then after you conquer that hill, you'll be looking to move up for more titles. And I think that's a great plan, and obviously your team, that's the plan. And then obviously there'll be championship aspirations with a Real American Freestyle. So there is a potential where you'll be holding titles in two different divisions in two different companies. I mean, that is that's a Hall of Fame career right there, although you already pretty much have locked it in. So I wish you the best of luck. Dylan, good luck, bro.
4: That's not gonna help, brother.
3: Yeah, no. There's two things that don't help. Once you walk on that mat, or you walk in that ring, or you on the field, luck and hope are out the door, because it comes down to skill, ferocity, and technique, sir. And you dominate in all those phases.
4: Yeah, that's too late for the luck, brother.
3: Yeah, luck. Your luck has run out when you signed the deal.
4: Yeah.
3: All right, man. Thanks so much for joining us today. Again, Real American Freestyle returns this Saturday, 8 p.m. Eastern live. This will probably be one of the biggest streaming events in a long time, and definitely will be a record event. I'm predicting it now for RAF. And I think it's amazing that they're giving – this needs to happen. We need to have freestyle wrestling and the professional ranks. I think we're going to see a lot of superstar athletes. It's a great place for Olympians. It's a great place for fighters like yourself to continue to hone their craft, to give opportunities and hope to a lot of young men who are just like yourself that started out. They're 5 years old and like, hey, there's the UFC. There's this. And there's also American freestyle wrestling, which I think, it's a great sport. And I'm glad to see that it has taken on, and even now with someone like yourself, a rock star in the MMA world, you're giving it respect, you're giving it viability, and you'll be able to hold up against any of the other sports around the world. So I'm sure the RAF is ecstatic that you're doing this. And again, I'm not going to wish you luck. I'm just going to say enjoy doing what you do best.
4: Yeah, 100%. Thank you.
3: Thank you, man. Have a good one.
4: Thank you, too, brother.
3: Man, a few words, but you know what? When you're that good, you don't have to say a whole lot. I think his ears said it all. Those are what we call in wrestling cauliflower ears, and those don't go away. They actually get smaller. Like my ears from wearing a football helmet and wrestling in the WWE and NWA and TNA and over in Japan and stuff, mine look like guinea pig ears. So, you know, but it's not, you don't do it to be pretty. And again, if you guys don't have anything to do or you do need to postpone, you need to check this out. Real American Freestyle returns this Saturday at 8 p.m. Eastern. Live. We're live, pal, from St. Louis, Missouri. Stream it only on Fox Nation. And it's going to be an amazing, amazing main event. He'll have his work cut out for him, but he is no slouch either. So make sure you check out the card, and have a great weekend. So again, this is Tyrus filling in for the great Brian Kilmeade on the Brian Kilmeade Show.
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15: The New York Knicks made NBA Finals history, coming back from a 29-point deficit to beat San Antonio 107-106 and taking a commanding 3-1 lead in the series. The Knicks' OG Anunoby made the winning shot with 1 second left.
16: Just do whatever it takes to win, you know? I mean, our thing is
17: crashing. I love you, man!
16: I think it's crashing the glass and second chance opportunities, so I just try to make a play.
15: The NYPD made some arrests after rowdy fans in the streets set off fireworks and damaged some cars. The Knicks can win it all Saturday in San Antonio. They last won the NBA championship in 1973. Walmart says it will expand its drone delivery service to 7 new cities by next year: Memphis, New Orleans, Philadelphia, Phoenix, San Diego, the San Francisco Bay Area, and Salt Lake City. The service is already running in Dallas, Houston, Atlanta, and Charlotte. Some of the drones can deliver up to 8 pounds of goods. Michael Wallace, Worldwide News Network, New York.
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0: The talk show that's getting you talking. You're with Brian Kilmeade.
1: No, I love it. The numbers were great. You know what I really love? I love the inflation. You know why? Because as soon as this war is over, you know, I can say it now. Something you didn't know. Do you know we've been taking out millions of barrels of oil? Nobody knows it. You know who doesn't know about it? Iran, until right now. We took out the other night 22 ships late at night with no lights.
2: Now, the reason why I'm bringing this up is, again, the president made a very powerful statement. And in typical fake news, biased propaganda media, all they're going to take from what that message was the inflation thing. They're all, he loves inflation, he loves inflation. And there's going to be panels with 17 experts crying about he loves inflation, he loves inflation, even though the fact that inflation now, I think, what is it, like 3%? And don't quote me on that. That's why they don't have me on Fox Business. And before that, I think it was like almost up to 21 under the Biden administration. So again, and this was while he's doing, trying to keep a nuclear war from happening at the hands of Iran. So again, the media is just never, facts don't mean anything to the media. They'll spin anything. And that could not be more ridiculously apparent than what we saw on Capitol Hill. Can we roll number 25, please?
3: Do you think that somebody who has a Nazi tattoo on their chest should serve in the United States Senate?
4: I wouldn't vote for that person.
3: I certainly wouldn't either. Do you think that this should disqualify him politically from serving in the Senate?
4: Again, I'm not sure where the line of questions is going. The SPLC, if you're asking me, I'm sorry.
3: Go ahead.
4: If you're asking me if the SPLC opposes Nazis and Nazi symbols, the answer is yes.
2: So I guess my question is, why fund them? This is why I would love just one time to be able to ask questions, a follow-up question. Why then, if that's your stance, would you fund Charleston? Would you fund new hoods for the Klan? Would you fund Woods for Burning Crosses? And the idea that they're trying to say they were informants, you're not the FBI or the CIA. You're not law enforcement. You're a charity. And what you were doing, you don't have to be an epidemiologist or a rocket surgeon to realize you create a problem to get funding to solve it. And this is where it has graduated. It used to be, we used to call it fear-mongering. And I remember as a kid, a Republican or Democrat said, if you don't vote for me, that terrorists are going to come in and they're going to wipe out this country. And they try to scare people in Kansas to worry about terrorists coming from overseas. But they didn't go out and bring terrorists in and fund them to get here to do terrorism. It was a shady talking point or a cheap campaign trick to get votes. Now they're basically trying to make live action movies at the expense of the American people. You couldn't find actual white racists to go commit heinous crimes and stuff. So you went out and you paid informants, agitators. They went in, and in one story, they got romantically involved. You don't get romantically involved with someone unless I'm going into the Klan, or I'm going into the white nationalists, or whatever the title that they're giving him. And I couldn't help but fall in love with someone who has what? My common interests, common goals. So what they basically were doing, they were paying and financing hate so they could get donors to send them money. Look, there's a fire here. I need you guys to buy me new fire trucks. But what they're not telling donors is we supplied the arsonists with the gasoline and the ability to set the fire. And that to me is the absolute horror of what these charity organizations are. I think we need to look at every NGO, every charity that claims to be helping people that gets federally funded money, because I think the fraud that has been exposed by, it's crazy. Nick Shirley and I think his dad and an iPhone have found more fraud than all these elected senators and House members combined. I think there is a cleansing happening in America, and we all need to be open up our eyes and realize that we have been taken for fools, because if you travel around this country, you don't see overt racism. You have to look for it. And unfortunately, in some cases, they pay for it. You are a professional agitator. How they look themselves in the mirror, how they cash that check to go in, I need to create racist white men because we can't find any. That is the silver lining in a very ugly chapter of our American history. And I hope we clean it up soon. This is Tyrus filling in for Brian Kilmeade on The Brian Kilmeade Show.

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7: I'm Bill Rakoff. Several floors of the Pentagon have been evacuated. Others are locked down at this hour because of a potential hazmat incident. Spokesman Sean Parnell says that systems within the Pentagon detected an air quality issue. He called the evacuation precautionary. President Trump says the U.S. will hit Iran very hard tonight and will take over its oil infrastructure, including Karg Island, telling Fox News this morning.
8: We dropped $250 million worth of bombs on them last night. You know, the whole thing is crazy. But and they're really in submission. They just don't know it yet. Okay, to be honest with you, they just don't know it yet.
7: This is News Nation's Joe Khalil.
9: Clearly, the negotiations to try to end the conflict, end this war, not going as the administration had hoped. You've got this new round of strikes from both sides, as both cannot seem to manage to just close it out and finalize a deal. So now we've got another heavy round of U.S. strikes inside of Iran, really as a way to pressure Iranian leaders to accept the terms of the deal that the White House is pushing.
7: Despite President Trump's threats to pull the U.S. out of NATO, the alliance's Secretary General Mark Rutte told reporters in Norway today,
10: "The United States remains fully committed to NATO. We see that commitment every day all over the alliance with U.S. troops in Europe, U.S. leadership within the alliance, and U.S. contributions to our collective defense."
7: Rutte acknowledged some strain in the alliance, but said Europe is beginning to assume a greater and fairer share of responsibility for its own defense. A chance of severe weather from Texas to New England today, where storm fronts will slam into some very hot and humid pockets of weather. Meteorologist Scott Klebauer at the National Weather Service says the Great Lakes could be especially hit.
11: We do have slight risk in the excessive rainfall outlook. It's fairly broad, and it does encompass some pretty significant population centers, including areas like Des Moines, Iowa, the Quad City, Chicago, Milwaukee, Rockford, and Illinois, and then Madison, Wisconsin, and then extending all the way up and even to like Green Bay.
7: Knicks fans took to the streets of New York last night after their team came back from 29 points down to beat the San Antonio Spurs, putting them one win away from their first NBA championship since 1973. News Nation's Corey McGinnis says some of the fans got a little rowdy.
12: Fans packed shoulder to shoulder in the streets, outside and around the Garden, climbing light poles, standing on car roofs, waving jerseys overhead. You can hear the chants echoing down 7th Avenue. "Let's go Knicks," and "Knicks in five," while fireworks and explosions went off.
7: Game 5 of the series Saturday in San Antonio. Stocks are recovering some of their losses for the week as the roller coaster for AI companies climbs back up. Heading toward the top of the hour, the Dow was up 270 points, the Standard & Poor's 500 checking in up 20, and the NASDAQ Composite with a gain of 118 points. This is the Worldwide News Network.
13: 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Coming up next, the news with Mike Slater.
14: Thank you, Bill. It is Thursday, June 11th, 2026. Here's what's happening today in America. Cracking down on birth tourism. SpaceX going public. Bill Gates testifies. And the World Cup starts right now. It's all coming up. Then Bill's going to be here with your message of the day. But first, an estimated 33,000 United States-born children are given birthright citizenship every year because their foreign parents arrived in America on a temporary visa or a tourist visa just before they were born. And then those American-born children can sponsor their parents for green cards. State Department officials have announced that they brought an end to a West African sophisticated birth tourism network of more than 100 foreign nationals using fraudulent documents and visa fixers to get themselves visas and others. Same thing in North Africa, revoking over 100 visas for birth tourist parents who came to America to give birth to their children. In Europe, a single U.S. embassy has uncovered more than 400 cases of birth tourism since 2024. This led investigators to at least six companies that coach Europeans on how to best secure a temporary U.S. visa. The State Department said, "We shut it down, revoked their visas, and permanently banned several fraudsters from traveling to the United States ever again." SpaceX is going public tomorrow. This is going to be the largest initial public offering by a lot. Wall Street is working to see if they can even manage it. Bloomberg wrote that at S&P Global's equity book build platform, preparations began 6 weeks ago. They used artificial intelligence tools to identify potential bottlenecks and capacity constraints. Executives called this a pre-mortem exercise designed to uncover weaknesses before they emerge it in live trading. The result of this testing was a tripling of order handling capacity and a fourfold improvement in response times. This IPO will make Elon Musk a trillionaire. Only 5 years ago, his net worth was only $200 billion. So it's 5x in 5 years. Bill Gates testified yesterday in a closed-door congressional hearing about Jeffrey Epstein. He told the committee that Epstein exploited information about his extramarital affairs, quote, to pressure me to re-engage with him. In his statements, Bill Gates repeated his prior comments that he regretted having anything to do with Jeffrey Epstein, but had never seen him engage in any criminal conduct. The World Cup kicks off right now. First game is in Mexico, Mexico versus South Africa. It's in Mexico City. Then South Korea versus Czechia in Guadalajara. I looked up tickets for the Mexico City game, the opening game. $5,000 just to get in the door. Worst seats in the house. $5,000 a ticket in Mexico. Friday is Canada versus Bosnia. That's in Toronto. And then America versus Paraguay in Los Angeles, 9 o'clock Eastern. I'm Mike Slater. 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
15: Time now for the O'Reilly Update message of the day. On a Thursday, the Justice Department has launched an investigation into California's chaotic voting procedures, and Democrats are not happy about it. In fact, Sacramento will not comply with the U.S. Attorney's request for information. The Constitution gives each state the power to regulate voting. That's because James Madison and the boys did not want a powerful federal government bullying states to vote a certain way. However, the feds have oversight to make sure states do not allow cheating. The progressive left and its media enablers are screaming that charges of fraud in California are, quote, baseless. But how would they know? There hasn't been an investigation. A phony assessment of California's voting standards is baseless. Reality is another matter. Now, I have no evidence there was fraud in the Golden State. Here's what I do know. You can register to vote on Election Day itself in California with little or no documentation that you are a resident or even a citizen of the country. Anyone can collect mail-in votes and take them to county offices in sacks or packages. Undocumented folks can get California driver's licenses they then use to register to vote. The deadline to have your vote counted in California, a week after Election Day. I'm Bill O'Reilly. I approve the message by writing it. 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Okay, I just did a new YouTube bonus. It's about Scott Pelley crying. And he sees himself as the ultimate victim. Not real sympathetic to Mr. Pelley. So, I want you to sign up. It's free. YouTube.com/Bill O'Reilly. 8-minute commentary. You'll love it. Why not sign up? It's free. If you don't like it, you just turn it off. But you'll like it. Now, Tim, concierge member. Bill, you hit the nail. It's voters who cause all of the social problems, not politicians. They're just the tools. Yeah. You know, a lot of Americans have lost their way. That's for sure. Stephen, concierge member. The real war begins if the left should take the House. The war against Trump will continue with more impeachments and a push for prison time. Not while he's in office. There may be an impeachment move, but it's not going to get anywhere. Obviously, you need two-thirds of the Senate to convict. Afterward, they'll torture him and his family. No doubt they will. Ron Perry, Drums, Pennsylvania. I know President Trump doesn't want to kill civilians in Iran, but aren't there military targets he can go after? Yeah, and I think we're going to see that shortly. David, concierge member, after listening to Stephen A. Smith's explanation of his objections to Trump attending the Knicks Spur game in New York City, I understand the logistical nightmare. Stephen A. is correct. All right. I hope you saw all that. It was a pretty good debate. I hope you saw it. 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
1: 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And he will spend any amount of taxpayer money to not do his job, to not allow the prosecutors, the DAs, the judges to do their jobs. 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
15: Now the O'Reilly Update brings you something you might not know. 89 years ago today, one of the most influential films of all time was released nationwide. The picture featured hilarious writing, romantic subplots, music, and pure anarchy. Here is the story behind A Day at the Races. The Marx Brothers were an American comedy troupe that began their career on Broadway. The siblings, Chico, Harpo, Groucho, and Zeppo, were born in New York City, sons of Jewish immigrants. The family signed a deal with Paramount Pictures in 1928. They released a series of hit comedies, Animal Crackers, Monkey Business, Horse Feathers, and Duck Soup. After a few spats over money, Zeppo left the group. The three siblings then went to work for MGM. In 1937, the Marx Brothers released A Day at the Races. The story centers on Judy Standish, the owner of an insane asylum. She is deep in debt, and a crooked business wants to shut the place down and build a casino. To save her business, Judy relies on her wealthiest, most eccentric patient, a hypochondriac heiress named Emily. The film was an immediate sensation. The brothers' unique style forever changed the comedy industry. Their slapstick humor laid the groundwork for Looney Tunes, Monty Python, and modern sitcoms. The comedy troupe disbanded in 1949. And here's something else you might not know. The individual Marx Brothers had a long career after the races. Groucho transitioned to television before dying in 1977 at the age of 86. Chico became a successful musician, toured with his own band. He passed in 1961. Harpo became a best-selling author with his autobiography, Harpo Speaks. He died in 1964. Today, A Day at the Races is ranked one of the greatest comedies of all time by the American Film Institute. 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
14: Brought to you by Four, the better idea people who invite you to see their exciting...
16: The thrill of victory, the agony of defeat. I love this little intro that we used to watch on Saturdays. Makes me think of last night at the Madison Square Garden. Even a non-athletic-oriented person like me got all into it at the end. At the end, I was walking home. I saw the score. 20 points they were down. 20 points.
17: 29.
16: Was it 29 at one point? Mm-hmm. So I was walking down. The firefighters, a couple of blocks from here, they actually had this pretty wild setup. They had all the garage doors open, and they had a great big projector pointed across the street, and they were playing it on the wall across the street. So I'm walking down the sidewalk. They're over there, and there's the game. Anyway, yeah, it was like 20 points when I was like, wow. I mean, that's really cool what you're doing with the projector, but boy, this game sucks. Didn't give it another thought, and then I happened to be on the internet later, and yeah, it was like clutch time, and boom, wow!
17: Yeah, I mean, you probably had even more... You probably watched more of it than I did, Greg, because I really lost it early in the game yesterday. There were some very questionable foul calls made against Carl Anthony Towns, and I convinced myself, I whipped myself up into a frenzy that the NBA was dead set on San Antonio winning and Victor Wembanyama is going to be the next big thing. And I had all these conspiratorial things running through my mind. But I did watch the end of the game. I did see the climax.
16: Well, you know, sometimes you think a game that good, you wonder. Maybe it is a little bit rigged.
17: I mean, it's hard not to sometimes look at it that way. And sports is kind of crazy like that. But the
16: one
17: thing
16: day
17: about,
16: we're going to find out that it was all rigged and like, okay, that because they want us watching. If everybody gets bored, it's not money making.
17: And basketball has a unique ability for the officials to really have a major, major impact. I know all the different sports have their officials and the calls matter and stuff like that, but basketball really makes a huge difference.
16: Well, anyway, it was great that they won. Really fun. The crowd went nuts. Nobody was worried about Iran, which we were bombing all night long. Nobody was talking about that. It's all right. And then, as fans do, they go outside and break things. They win, and then they break things. Yeah. I would like to know more about the psychology. Listen to this. Got 24, please. Got 24. What? Now, this little group is taking on the San Antonio Spur bus.
17: Yeah.
18: Oh, that's the bus.
16: Yeah, it's the bus. Get his ass! Why would they do that to the bus?
17: I don't know. I mean, I've certainly seen for many years fans booing the opposing team's bus or, you know, yelling some not-so-nice terms at the bus.
16: But you never saw somebody open the cargo bay doors and get inside.
17: No, and throwing a trash can at it and chasing it down the street. I mean, I don't understand it. I really don't.
16: Bit it looks like fun. A little bit. I mean, imagine just going crazy in the streets. breaking stuff, climbing on things.
12: That's insane.
16: I wouldn't do it, I don't think.
17: It's just, I don't know, to me, when you're, if you're that into the game, you want to talk about and react to the game afterwards. I don't know.
16: It's a little bit of a mystery. I want to bring a psychiatrist in and talk to them. Why do they do this? Now, some of them, I know they stole the suitcases. So Wambanyama's, clothes might be missing. That would be terrible.
17: That would be bad, yeah.
16: That guy can't just go to the store, you know what I mean?
17: Oh, no.
16: He's got to make arrangements.
17: He's got a special tailor, yeah.
16: So what does this mean now? That really was something. That really was something. But it's funny to me also when I see, like, Jerry Seinfeld and everybody else hugging each other like they did anything. Give me a hug. They won.
17: Yeah, it's, I mean, I don't know. The sports thing, I feel I have sort of imposter syndrome because I got so checked out yesterday during the big falling behind thing. But it brings people together, you know, like they feel a certain sense of camaraderie when they're watching that.
16: No, when you're watching it and they're down like that and then they come back, it does feel like, you know, you've been through something together.
17: Right, you've been through
16: something, even though you're just totally witnessing. And, great for them.
17: And the Spurs deserve a lot of blame, by the way, because they continued to shoot the three-pointers. We talked about this the other day, Greg, how that's like an epidemic in the modern NBA. And even though they had the big lead, they continued to bomb away. They weren't hitting them in the third quarter. And that's how the Knicks frittered away the lead.
16: Wow. They should have played basketball the old-fashioned way, and they would have won. Anyway, their mistake is our benefit, and now we all got the great players. So what's so good about Jalen Brunson. What's his deal?
17: Well, he's got a great jump shot, and he's really just a guy who seems to get better in those clutch moments. You know, that's kind of a cliche, I think, for a lot of guys in sports, but he really does raise his game to a different level, and he just kind of understands angles, it seems. Like, he's not the tallest guy, not the fastest guy, but he seems to arc the shot the right way, bounce it off the backboard, and he just hits shots at key moments. I mean, even last night where OG Anunoby was really the hero by tipping it in, Brunson let it fly at the right time. He knew they were going to have numbers on the offensive glass, and they did.
16: Hold on a second. OG who?
17: OG Anunoby. Probably their best all-around player.
16: And where's he from?
17: He was actually born in London, I think.
16: So it's gotten very international, very international.
17: Mm-hmm. Went to college in the U.S., went to Indiana.
16: Anyway, congratulations to the team. What happens now?
17: So now it goes back to San Antonio, and Saturday night it'll be game 5.
16: Hey, all you Knicks fans who did this to the Spurs, you're going to make it very difficult for the Knicks when they go back in their bus. Listen to this again, 24. Terrible. Absolutely terrible.
12: What's wrong? Oh, that's the bus.
16: It's the bus. How dare you come? What are they angry at?
17: I don't know.
16: What would you be angry at?
17: Wembanyama has had a little, you know, fun role of villain for the Knicks fans here because he had some hard fouls and he's obviously very, very good and he's just so unique physically. He's kind of the number one villain right now.
16: Well, why would you want to, you know, ruin his clothes? I don't know.
17: It goes to a different level that I can't explain.
16: You know, I call it, you know what I call it? And they used to call this, you used to hear this phrase a lot. They call it man's inhumanity to man. And what I saw last night was inhumanity. Mm-hmm. I mean, that's animal behavior.
17: Mm-hmm.
16: And you want to hear animal behavior. Listen to this, man. So Carmelo Anthony is convicted of murder. I mean, who'd have thunk it, right? You plunge a knife into a guy's chest. You know, you say, he says, move, make me. You don't touch me or you're going to regret it. And then he gets a knife in his chest, you know, pretty much open and shut case. Didn't even bother to say, oh, I was in self-defense. Couldn't even bring himself to say that for some reason. So the family is coming out. This is the family of Austin Metcalf, his dad, his brother, right? They're coming out of the courthouse. Listen to what these animals say to them. Cut 22. We glad Austin did. You bitch ass.
18: You guys knew he was a bully. You guys knew he was a bully.
16: He was a bully.
19: I want you guys to know that I am 6 foot even. My phone is at my head. And the guy in the back is his brother.
18: You guys knew that we're bullies.
19: Carmelo Anthony was 5'9", 5'8", something like that. So you had two of those people standing over him.
16: Oh, my gosh. Oh, my gosh. Stop it.
19: You said 9 o'clock.
16: Yes, 9 o'clock. This guy's going to start bitching about freedom of the press. They're blocking the car. They're mobbing it. They're disturbing the peace. And they're saying the ugliest things imaginable to the family of the victim. It's amazing how these things, you know, get turned around, twisted into a crazy pretzel. A racial pretzel.
17: Yeah. I mean, it's really bad. But, I mean, at the end of the day, I feel like there's two things going on at once. These people that are supporting Carmelo Anthony kind of have this worldview where dominance and intimidation and physical assertion is all that matters, right? Like, that should be what matters in an interaction like that. But at the same time, they're smart enough to know that there's a lot of people that don't look at it that way. So they say, well, he was bullied. He was bullied. There's no evidence of that. There's no evidence of any sort of racial interaction between the two of them. I don't know. I mean, I want to just try to remind myself that obviously it's a small percentage of people that really, truly believe that this guy was justified in his actions, Carmelo Anthony.
16: No, but you never know. Keep it going if you don't mind that tape, please.
20: 9 o'clock. Everybody is pressed. You have freedom of press. It's the First Amendment.
16: Hey, no, you're not allowed to do what you're doing, jerk. He's blocking the car. Freedom of the press.
20: This is brother right here. Let him leave.
16: They wouldn't let him leave. The car out of the parking lot. Wow. That's very...

0: opposition file with it any additional allegations might have in it? Do you know that on your end? Have you thought about it?
1: Oh, I've thought about it extensively. I mean, here's the thing. I've lived my life. I was there the whole time. Much of the allegations that have come out as of late are literally just lies. And so, you know, I don't really, they've already gotten to the point where they're moving into just making things up. And if we're already there, I don't know what else they're going to make up, because I don't know what's going around in the very weird minds of Republican operatives.
2: Wow, we're so weird. All right, well, here's a fact. You got a Nazi tattoo on your chest, okay? You are on a kink website called Predators for Kinks, all right? That's a thing, too. And also, several of his ex-girlfriends called him abusive. Abusive. So, I mean, those are weird things. How about you being weird? You're the weirdo.
3: There is something hog-like to his voice, too. There's something porcine about his the sound of his voice.
2: And actually, when you're right, and he's a little bit reddish in complexion.
3: Yeah.
2: Let's see.
3: That big, bushy push-broom beard mustache that he's got.
2: Is that what it's called? A push-broom beard? How do you
3: mustache.
2: Know that?
3: No, it's like he's got a big, big, old-school, like Yosemite Sam-style mustache.
2: Yeah, yeah. Like a guy who, you know, ran a railroad in 1880.
3: Right, right.
2: Listen to this. Listen to this. This is President Trump nails it. Cut 11, please. Cut 11. Trump on Graham Blattner.
4: The one in Maine is worse because he's just an outright pig. He's a pig. I watched him a couple of times. He's like a pig. That's what he reminds me of. You know, I come up with good names for people. I don't want to stick him with that one, although I think pigs would be very upset about it. But this guy is a thug. He's a fake thug. He's a phony. I made a lot of money picking out phonies. He's a real phony. He's a bad person.
2: This guy's the worst. And it's really funny when he talks about his, you know, Graham Blattner talks about his military service and post-traumatic stress and all that crap, how people fall for it. I mean, people fall for it. It even shuts up Republicans. They start to feel inhibited. Don't feel inhibited. This guy's lying. He is totally lying. PTSD, most of the time, is a myth or a fake diagnosis, a self-diagnosis. So listen to this. I actually have some proof here. There's Graham Blattner on The Morning Joe talking about military stuff. I'm sick of these guys talking about their military, by the way. Okay, you did get paid, didn't you? All right. So why the hell do I have to salute you? Mm. In fact, you're not even wearing the uniform anymore.
3: I feel like you're uniquely, not uniquely, but you, because you have that military background, you can say that stuff. A lot of people don't feel comfortable doing it.
2: Well, I encourage you to feel comfortable doing it, because they're using, so many of these guys are using their military service that we gave them, right? It's service. We're not in service of you, right? They weaponize their service and they use it as a shame tool. All right, you got to exercise that muscle. Next time you see Graham Blattner, I want you to give him the middle finger.
3: You
2: say, hey, screw you and your military service, because I don't believe you when you say you serve. I'm serious.
3: Officer Oink.
2: Take the thing that is allegedly their greatest strength and turn it into a weakness. It's an old trick I learned from Karl Rove. We'll be right back.
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0: Oh, I'm sorry. Hi. Hey, the Pentagon situation is very strange. Hazardous material, hazmat. Now, the federal government is kind of spring-loaded. You know what it could be? A false alarm, a fire drill. You know when you're in an office building and every now and then, like, the alarm goes off and everybody sits around like, do we really have to do this? Do we really have to? Aren't they going to say something? And sometimes the building fire marshal will get on and tell everybody everything's okay. That hasn't quite happened yet. Let's go through this. Pentagon is on lockdown, okay? Crews rush in over hazardous materials incident. Sounds like a suspicious odor. Half the time in my hometown when the fire department would respond, it was a suspicious odor. The Pentagon is on lockdown as emergency workers respond to the Department of War's headquarters for a hazardous materials incident. Let's see here. Building systems detected an air quality issue. People are speculating. One of the most secure structures in the nation, the Pentagon has an impressive building-wide defense system that can stop airflow between corridors, detect hazardous materials floating in the air, and seal off parts of the building to stop contaminants from spreading. I am sure that sounds a hell of a lot more impressive than it actually works. Okay, there's no way it works that well. And a system that that sensitive is going to break and false alarm all the time. I used to work in the Pentagon, by the way. Very fascinating building. And also a little bit on the boring side as well. It's very drab and dreary on the inside, but is very easy to get lost as well. It's kind of like being in Central Park, to be honest. You know, you just know that there's a landmark. I knew how to get to the middle of the building, and then I could find where I had to go from there, as long as I got to the middle of the building. It's kind of like Central Park. If I can get to Fifth Avenue, I know where I am. If I can get to Central Park, I know where I am. And the Pentagon, no idea where I am, but I kind of know how to get to the middle, but I can't get to any other place in the building other than the middle. I worked in there for about a month. And actually, when I was with Fox, I would work there, on and off. I'd go and do the Pentagon cover. Hey, Sting, Gordon Sumner from the Police, right? Is that his name, his real name, Gordon Summers, something like that? He's on Broadway. How about that, Sting? You know, good for Sting. He kept himself in shape, which is a really important thing if you're a performer. Nice guy, raised a very impressive young woman with that Trudy Styler. Of all the guests I've ever had on the television show, she's one of about three who ever sent a thank you note. Very nice thank you note. Then I felt pressure to respond to the thank you note, which is a whole other story. I'm not saying everybody has to respond with a thank you note. Actually, most people don't, and that's fine. But she did, one of the very few. Anyway, they seem like they have it all going on as a couple. And now Sting is on Broadway. Well, good for him. He keeps it creatively active. You know how long the Police have been broken up? Their last album, I think, came out in 1983, 43 years ago. Wow. But they did a tour, I think, in the early 2000s. You know, those are big money-making situations. What else did I want to tell you about? All right. Oh, we hit Iran big time. Here, listen to this. It's the sound of freedom, baby. Cut one. Yeah. It's a joint strike fighter on its way back from Tehran after delivering a huge payload. We fired dozens and dozens of Tomahawk missiles. Those are basically those missiles that come off of ships. They're fired from ships. Lots and lots of planes drop bombs. We basically did a lot of shooting. We did a lot of blasting. And let's see what the situation is with Iran. Have they smartened up? Difficult to say. They're very, very strange people. Very strange people. Now, President Trump said last night that Iran was calling and asking, begging for us to stop the fighting, to stop the bombing. Is that true? Where are my true socials? President Trump says this is going to intensify potentially. Actually, I can't call it my truth. What happened to my truth social? Well, I was a little bit confused earlier this week because he made a big point of saying that the deal was going to be reached very, very soon, almost like in an hour. This is right after the basketball game. Cut three, please. Cut three.
1: We're in the final throes of what will be a very, very good deal that will not allow in any way, shape, or form nuclear weapons, etc. It's and the strait will open up right away. It'll open up immediately upon signing, which could be in 2 or 3 days.
2: Sir, did you say 2 or 3 days or 2 or 3 weeks?
1: Two or three days.
2: You'll be signing a peace agreement?
1: No. We have a good chance of doing it. We should be able to do it in 1 hour.
0: Well, still not there. And the other thing about it that made me a little bit, maybe this isn't the end of the world. Because, you know, we responded in part because of the Apache helicopter that was shot down. But listen to him talk about that Apache helicopter. He doesn't sound, all that perturbed about it. Next cut, please. Cut 4.
3: There's a report that an Army helicopter went down in the strait. Can you give us an update on that? Are the soldiers okay?
1: The pilots are fine, yeah.
3: And was
1: nobody injured?
3: What brought it down?
1: We are going to issue a report tomorrow. But the pilots are fine, yeah.
0: All right, so that's right when he said we're going to have a deal in an hour. So I don't think this is about the pilots or the helicopter. Just a little while ago, he posted, the United States will be hitting Iran very hard tonight. Very hard tonight. That's tonight. He wrote this this morning. And the way he says, the United States will be hitting Iran, whose Navy, Air Force, radar, anti-aircraft, and all other forms of defense, together with most of its offensive capability, are gone, will be hit very hard tonight. At some point in the not-too-distant future, we will be taking Karg Island and other oil infrastructure points and assume total control of their oil and gas markets, much like we have with Venezuela, which is working out brilliantly for Venezuela and the United States of America. Thank you for your attention to this matter. What are we supposed to do? I always want to thank you for your attention to this matter. Well, what are we, what do you have in mind? Now, let's hear this, because the POTUS, President of the United States, just put this also up on Truth. Let's see. He called into the Fox and Friends. You know, I watch that show from time to time. You know who I really like? Ainsley. I like her. And I like that Lawrence fellow. Very nice. Very nice. At first, I didn't think it was working. There was something about it that was a little bit off. But then, I don't know, it just clicked. And he's like a truth teller in all of this. This is very, very good. Very impressive arrangement on that couch. And Kilmeade, good too. All right, we have President Trump on the phone. We will in a moment, right? Okay, good. He also has this habit of, I don't like, reporters sometimes they say, I just talked to President Trump and he said this. I feel like that's almost a violation of confidence. Now, sometimes he wants you to say it. I just wouldn't do that myself. I wouldn't, unless he asked. Go ahead and listen, please. Oh, I'm sorry. I thought I heard a slight head nod. Pardon me. Great.
4: Will it be more bombing tonight?
5: Yeah, there will be more bombing tonight. It'll be a bigger, more powerful. Don't forget, more powerful. We've knocked out all of their anti-aircraft. They don't have any anti. They have nothing. I mean, they may get lucky with a shoulder weapon or something, but for the most part, they have no defense.
6: What did the representative say in your phone
5: they
6: call?
5: They're finished.
6: With them?
5: Excuse me. They're finished. But the papers, the media refuses to write it. They're finished. We can walk in there tomorrow. We could take soldiers. I don't want to have boots on the ground, but if I wanted to, we could put a small group of soldiers and take over the whole place. They're finished. And the media is crooked. They're just like our elections. The media is crooked.
0: Well, I don't dispute that. However, we have one little issue here. We don't have any reporters on the ground over there. We don't really know what's happening firsthand. We don't have any embedded, right? Remember embedded? I was embedded. I was there for the invasion. I was right there. I could report what I was seeing, where I was, not so much where I was seeing it. They wanted to be very vague about the circumstances where I was. Certain points I could. We just crossed the Euphrates River. We're on the outskirts of Baghdad. And now we're in downtown Baghdad. And I reported what I saw. How do we get this information? You know, that guy from CENTCOM, whatever happened to him, Admiral Cooper, he's in hiding for crying out loud. Now, Hegseth came out yesterday. I thought this was a pretty strong statement for him. Secretary of War down in CENTCOM. You know where the headquarters of this military operation is? Tampa, Florida. Tampa. Not exactly, it's not, they're managing this war from 10,000 miles away. Not that they can't do it. They do it. But it's interesting. Hegseth, cut two.
7: CENTCOM, Central Command, will be busy tonight because President Trump said we will be hitting Iran hard, and we will be. Not because we want to restart anything we don't have to restart. It's because the War Department is prepared to set the terms to ensure that we get the kind of deal President Trump expects.
0: Good for him. It's we don't want to do this, but we want them at the table, and we want to iron it out, and let's get it done. Iran, come on in. The water is fine. Okay, the water is great. I pointed out that the POTUS there gave a 50-minute statement yesterday. 50 minutes right during the show. And then 20 minutes the night before. Remember Biden when he would walk away? Remember after every little press conference? No, it wasn't even a press conference. He never took questions. He'd make a statement, read from a card, and then run. Not walk, run when he could. Cut six.
8: I'll protect our troops. Thank you.
2: Mr. President, what kind of impact does it have when celebrities like Nicki Minaj?
8: Thank you.
9: Mr. President, did you tell President Xi when you spoke to him last week?
8: Get vaccinated. Thank you all very much.
10: On the status of getting Americans out of Afghanistan.
11: Mr. President, what about booster shots? What about the confusion about booster shots, sir?
0: You know, and what did they boast about? They bragged. Oh, transparency. I can't stand that word. Transparency. You'll be able to see right through everything we do. Well, you'll be able to just see right through it. And actually, we can. Cut five, if you don't mind, please.
12: When the president asked me to serve in this role, we talked about the importance of bringing truth and transparency back to the briefing room.
0: Jen Psaki.
13: We open the Congress with a rule that will insist upon openness and transparency.
14: Joe has been incredibly transparent over many, many years. The one thing we all know about Joe, he puts it all out there.
0: Kamala being stupid yet again and smiling and laughing about it. No joke. It was no joke. All right. Carmelo Anthony has filed an appeal. So what? He's going to rot in jail, and I think he deserves to. We'll be right back.

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1: The Katz Roundtable. John Katzimatidis talks with Ken Paxton about the growing public appetite for transforming the federal budget.
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15: You ever see that dude, Douglas Murray, the British guy on Fox News? He wrote a book a while back, The Insanity of Crowds. And the crazy stuff mobs do, not only when they're in the streets, but actually when they're in the halls of academia, corporate America. Groupthink is often a very dangerous thing. And I think we see, you see it in the streets. Oh, I love the Knicks. I mean, kind of, not really. Who cares, really? I'm not that into it. But I know what it's like to really root for a team and see them lose or win. I remember crying when the Yankees lost. All right, when I was like 11, and then I kind of grew up, right? I kind of grew up, and I put away those childish things. But to see what I saw last night, I couldn't tell the difference between that. Some of that stuff looked like the worst of the Black Lives Matter riots, right? And I don't know what they get, why they have it out for, say, they start destroying silly things. Now, they weren't like looting Best Buy or anything like that. But they were doing strange stuff, like trying to destroy a city bike. I think that they just, one guy was like picking up this bike and slamming it down, and everyone was like, ooh, yo, ooh, ooh. Another guy was trying to dislodge a walk, don't walk sign, you know, with the hand, the red hand, the white hand. Ooh, bro, ooh. Like it was the most, you know, I mean, when you get right down to it, it's it's kind of lame. It's not even like, why would you be that passionate? And in this little sequence, you're going to hear, you know what the object of fascination is of all things? A traffic cone. One of those orange little things that when you were a kid, you wore as a hat, you know, as a witch's hat sometimes, but it was always too big for your head. It's one of those things that Chris Christie had rearranged to slap around that Democrat mayor in Fort Lee. All those Democrat kids, right, Bridget Kelly? Hey, whatever happened to her? I understand that the case was thrown out by the Supreme Court. The only thing about that is I have an email. It says, you know, don't feel sorry for those kids. They're Democrat kids. And I'm pretty sure she wrote that. But apparently she was innocent. Chris Christie, you screwed her over, just like you screwed Jersey over or anybody who wanted to go to the beach that day. Anyway, let's hear the new clip of the Tom Foolishness. There's the cone. There's the cone. Go New York, go. You're trying to break New York. You're embarrassing people and you're making people scared. You can't have a woman with you in that crowd. It's all military age men, even a bit younger, 15 to like 35. Just a bunch of jerks, to be honest. Now, I've seen this back in the day when I was into the Yankees. Do you remember when the Yankees were winning the World Series like every year for a couple of years? And what would happen? They would storm the field and destroy the field. It was something else that I could not. At the time, I was like, why are they doing this? This does not seem. And I was fascinated by the idea of going on the field. It seemed like the most dangerous thing. And you could also see people get arrested for it. Anyway, what I'm doing, I'm putting together some videos. Side, I will have, well, street violence. And on the other side, I'll have street violence. And it looks very, very similar. But one will be outraged about what they allege to be a racially biased cop killing a person of color, right? And then the other side will be the Pittsburgh Pirates won game two of the championship. And the challenge will be, okay, which one is the social media, which one is the civil rights issue, and which one is the baseball team won last night? And it's amazing how similar these things look. Yeah, we have no context. We have no, and part of it is the psychology of human beings. And don't forget this, rioting is fun. It's fun. It's not, I didn't say it was fun. The urban sociologist came up with that in 1965. He wrote a book, The Fun and Profit of Rioting. And he outlines it. He studied all these riots and all the things that people got out of it. And it was very seldom directly related to whatever incident happened. There was fun. There was nothing to do. The weather was nice. You'll notice they never riot in the rain. They'll stand up for their team. They'll stand up for justice. They'll stand up against cops. No matter what. Except if it's raining or cold outside. I tend to doubt your commitment to the social justice cause if you're afraid of a little rain. 800-848-9222. 800-848-9222. Be right back.

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2: I'm Bill Rakoff. Several floors of the Pentagon were evacuated late this morning, and others were locked down because of a potential hazmat incident. News Nation's Kelly Meyer.
3: Hazmat crews are responding right now as we speak, and we're waiting for more information on just how serious or not this issue is, but certainly something rare to see and something that we really haven't seen in years since the president's first term. So we'll be looking into exactly what's happening.
2: Spokesman Sean Parnell says systems within the Pentagon detected an air quality issue he called the evacuation precautionary. There are some reports emerging that it was a false alarm. President Trump warning Iran it will be hit hard tonight, and the U.S. intends to take over its oil infrastructure and oil markets like it did in Venezuela. The president telling Fox News.
4: There will be more bombing tonight. It'll be a bigger, more powerful. Don't forget, we've knocked out all of their anti-aircraft. They don't have any anti, they have nothing. I mean, they may get lucky with a shoulder weapon or something, but for the most part, you know, they have no defense.
2: The president says Iran should agree to a peace deal.
4: They could wave the white flag of surrender. They could say, we surrender, we're finished, we've had it. The United States is the greatest power. Praise be to Allah. And they could do all of this. They could say it loud and clear. And the fake news would say it was a great victory for Iran. I mean, it's the craziest thing I've ever seen.
2: Three Indian sailors were killed in a U.S. strike on their oil tanker the U.S. said had violated the blockade on Iranian ports. Acting CDC Director Jay Bhattacharya is downplaying fears about a widening Ebola outbreak as the World Cup gets underway. He's backing up his words with action as he plans to greet the team from Congo, the country hardest hit by the virus.
5: I want to send a signal that we are welcoming them to the United States. It's the first time in 50-some years they've qualified for the World Cup. It should be a great, joyous focus on soccer rather than on infectious disease. And I want to go greet them. I'm going to hand them a Team USA cap.
2: Hong Kong customs authorities arresting six in a crackdown on suspected counterfeit goods linked to the World Cup. Officials say about 230,000 items valued at around $20 million were seized. Most were bound for the Americas. Among the items, 30,000 counterfeit jerseys. Other seized items included fake footwear, watches, and handbags. A driver was arrested during the operation alongside five others. Researchers say the mRNA technology used in COVID vaccines could also help prevent some of the deadliest cancers from returning. This is oncologist Dr. Ariel Heek.
6: We have kind of first signals that mRNA vaccines can be used in cancer care, but we've only seen a signal so far in melanoma. We have a long way to go to see if this therapy can be used in other cancer types and to really see if there's a survival benefit that would be meaningful to patients.
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11: 88 degrees, mostly sunny skies on this Thursday, June 11th. Good afternoon, I'm James Flippin. It wasn't a historic night for the Knicks as they overcame a 29-point deficit to come back and beat the Spurs, taking a 3-1 lead in the NBA Finals. But as beautiful as that was for Knicks fans, the aftermath was ugly at times. Dozens were taken into NYPD custody for setting off fireworks, flipping over taxis, even climbing on cop cars around MSG. Game 5 will be Saturday night in San Antonio.
12: Hell yeah, get it done. Finish the job.
13: I mean, it would be cool to see them win here, but it'd be better for my health if they just win on Saturday and close it out.
12: We just want them to win, that's all. But they will win. What they did last night, it's no way they're not winning. It's no way.
11: The Knicks haven't won a championship since 1973, now just one win away. And while it was Jalen Brunson, OG Anunoby, and Jose Alvarado making it rain last night, New Jersey's drought situation is getting worse. An update by the U.S. Drought Monitor today shows all of Cape May County, parts of Cumberland, have entered into an extreme drought situation, and that's a category worse than the severe drought situation those areas were in a week ago. There has been below average rainfall in 22 of the past 25 months in the Garden State. And it is very hot out there right now. Checking the forecast around the tri-state, we've got the potential for showers and thunderstorms later tonight, but today partly sunny with a high near 94, and with the humidity, the heat index values as high as 101. Overnight, there is the potential for rain in the forecast, but otherwise mostly cloudy and a low near 75. There is potential showers in the forecast tomorrow as well. I'm James Flippin, and the news never stops at WABCRadio.com.
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0: and they take their fury out on the family, the survivors of Austin Metcalf. 17-year-old boy killed. His dad, his brother, his mother. And listen to what these Carmelo Anthony idiots said to them as they left court after the sentencing. Cut 22, please. Cut 22.
1: I want you guys to know that I am 6 foot even. The phone is my phone is at my head, and the guy in the back is his brother. Carmelo Anthony was 5 feet nine, 5 feet eight, something like that. So you had two of those people standing over him. You said 9 o'clock. You said 9 o'clock. Everybody is pressed. You have freedom of press. It's the First Amendment.
0: No, you don't, actually. No, you don't. That's not freedom of the press. Look up the First Amendment. Peaceably assemble. Peaceably. You're not allowed to take to the streets.
2: Let him leave. Let him leave.
0: The cops in McKinney, Texas, did a good job. The NYPD seemed out to lunch last night. Because the mayor is out to lunch. The mayor wants to give him wide berth. Of course, I don't know. And I saw one line of cops, but I saw way too much chaos in the streets. And I think that should be illegal. Oh, wait, it is illegal. More mayhem from last night. Cut 7, if you don't mind. Cut or the last one. That wasn't a bad word. You guys are so uptight about the bad words. It wasn't a bad word. What?
3: I think they said the F word.
0: I didn't hear the F word.
3: I think they said F Wemby.
0: No, they didn't say that. They said, try harder next time, Wemby.
3: That's what they might have said that.
0: too bad you lost, Wemby. But I don't know if you can actually tell phonetically what they said. Hey, look at Carmelo Anthony now in jail. He looks like a trans. Right? Did you see that? He looks like trans. He's wearing a women's dress and a bald head. He looks like RuPaul or RuPauler. You know that from the Drag Race show? He's in a world. Oh boy. Strange place. All right. A couple of other things. I have to go back to Graham the Pig Plattner, the brand new Democrat nominee from Maine. Here is where he's talking about his military service. And he says something very, very deceitful, all right? Deceitful. And the women love it, especially liberal women. But he's lying, all right? Graham Plattner moaning and groaning about his military service. Cut 13. Mm. 1-3.
4: Out of the Army in 2012, where I came out of the infantry in a time where we just didn't really talk about the fact that we were all suffering. You know, it was this whole idea that we're just going to be tough and get through it. And it was not an effective solution.
0: Well, unfortunately, PTSD became very, very fashionable all the way back in the 80s. They started talking about it. You know, all the guys back from Nam and flashbacks and that old fake story, right? It became a very, I don't know why, we started to romanticize this whole notion of a traumatized veteran waking up at night with flashbacks from Vietnam, which is not a thing. And that's not even what a flashback is.
5: I felt like I was in Vietnam. I felt like I was in Iraq. Vietnam. I felt like I was in Iraq.
0: So you heard, did you catch what he said there? He got out of the military in 2012.
6: And talking about our feelings and PTSD, that wasn't a thing. Oh, we did. No, we just had to tough it out. Tough it out.
0: Well, I looked up 2012, and you know what was happening in the military in 2012? It was like PTSD all day, every day. PTSD seminars, PTSD awareness day, PTSD self-help day, PTSD come see the counselors day, PTSD, PTSD, PTSD, all over the place. They wouldn't shut up about it. You know, you talk about something enough, you will make it a thing. People who didn't have it kind of wanted it. Hey, man, maybe I'm missing out on benefits. I told you about that story. I went to a veteran event, and I'm walking around, and you see some pretty banged-up veterans. And I see this one person who I think works there. And I'm like, oh, what brings you here? Oh, I'm a wounded veteran. And I kind of gave her a once-over. You look great. And we talked for a little bit. And I said, how are you wounded? I said, I have PTSD. Oh. You know, this whole thing, like, we have to eradicate the stigma around mental illness. I don't know if that's true, actually. I think we should actually, we've destigmatized everything. We've gone overboard with that. You got to bring back a little bit of shame, a little bit of maybe I should try harder, a little bit of maybe I should be tougher. And it's not really on the individual. It's on a lot of these, you know, institutions and groups and, oh, you too are a failure. You too are a victim. Join us. Join and enjoy the warm bath of victimhood. No responsibility. A few freebies. Just chillax. Here's some medical marijuana. Let's go on a free trip. Anyway, I had to ask, okay, PTSD. Maybe she was involved in, I don't know, B-52 carpet bombing. Maybe, I don't know. I don't know. Was she on the Bin Laden raid and in that helicopter crash? What the hell happened to you? I never told me what happened to her, but whatever it was happened in South Korea. South Korea. Now, we haven't had a war there since 1950. And she was about 30 years old, and this was a few years ago. She was born probably, I'd say, in 1985. So, no, that couldn't have been it. We become a, well, it's just too many avenues to the sick, lame, and lazy. You, too, can be sick, lame, and lazy. So that was a big lie that he just said there. I was saying, but listen to Mika Brzezinski. Can we say it out loud right now? What a... Never mind. But the way she moved in on that man who was married to somebody else and everybody could see it, I think that was terrible. And I think she totally screwed over that totally nice guy reporter she worked with at Channel 7 and got married to and children and the rest. You know, if you're really working, your life is too busy to have an affair. All right? Even if you want to. How are you going to make the arrangements? How do you actually do that, especially if you have young kids at home? You got to be a very neglectful person sometimes. I mean, look, anything can happen. Anything can happen. And even good people can screw up. I know that. But I don't know. She gets under my skin, especially when she says something like this after Graham Plattner lies all over the place. Cut 14, please. This is Mika on the morning show with her new husband, Joe. Cut 14.
2: I also think that a lot of families who have struggled with their tours of duty in the years after can really appreciate what you're sharing and also showing that therapy is not a weakness. Therapy is building strength. And I can appreciate all of that.
0: Yeah, huh? You think all this therapy? You think the Chinese military has a lot of therapy? The Russians? Who else are we going to be up against in the next war? ISIS, did they have a lot of therapy sessions? No. Did they have a lot of guys like Graham Plattner walking around? Probably not. Cut 12, if you don't mind. Cut 12.
4: Because of my military service, and you know, I did 4 tours in the infantry. I fought in both Iraq and Afghanistan. I saw up close the human cost of war. War to me is not something to be viewed as a game. It's not something to be viewed as a power play. It's something to be viewed as the single last resort for anything. because I know what it looks like. I know what it smells like. I know what it feels like. And I know the struggles that come afterwards.
0: Well, he says war is not a power play. Well, that's a power play right there, what he just did.
6: I know what it feels like. I know what it smells like.
0: You know, we got to kind of set the record straight about some of this quote-unquote war in Afghanistan and Iraq. All right? Now, I was there for major combat operations in 2003. I also went on subsequent trips to that country after the invasion, and I went to Afghanistan myself. And I have to tell you, it depends on where you were and what you were doing. It depends a lot on that. I took a picture off the internet yesterday of a forward base hammer. Sounds pretty intense, right? Forward base hammer. Forward operating base hammer. Yikes, what do they do with hammer? Well, the mission, sir, is to root out the insurgency and the counterinsurgency. And what we're looking at here is a PSYOP operation that will conduct and win the hearts and minds and all this stuff. And meanwhile, what is it? It's a great big boondoggle. All right, there's a great big warehouse up there full of stuff for the troops, full of candy, cake, ice cream, pastries, movie night, massage night, whirlpool night, right? We totally overdid it with the goods and services. You know, you can never do enough for the troops, but at the same time, you can do too much for the troops. And that's a lazy, entitled bastard of a troop right there.
6: I know what it was like. Then you have to listen to me.
0: And you know what that does? That shuts up everybody in the room. Because, well, he's been there. I don't know. At the respect of service, you can't. Nope. This is a trick played by Republicans and Democrats alike, and it's been damn near perfected. Take some schmuck with some sort of military or law enforcement credential. Have him sell your political message. And right off the bat, it neutralizes a good chunk of the opposition. Why? Because even a trooper who's as wildly traitorous, mutinous, political as that guy, right? It shuts down the opposition. They give him too much space. Because even when they're wrong, veteran status, I can't say anything. No, it's your duty to say something. I'll be right back.
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11: From the 77 WABC newsroom on the east side of Manhattan, I'm John Terrett. The general public is getting the chance to explore a watered-down version of Anthropic's new AI model. 2 months after the debut of its powerful ChatGPT-like bot called Mythos, the California-based company is rolling out a light version, which they're calling Claude Fable 5. The company says Claude Fable 5 specializes in knowledge work and engineering, but this version also has safeguards to block responses in specific high-risk areas. It'll be available to enterprise customers, that's business customers, and anyone who pays. All this as Anthropic considers an IPO, an initial public offering slated for sometime later this year. In fact, a whole summer of IPOs is forecast, with SpaceX kicking things off on Friday, followed by Anthropic and or their rival OpenAI, home of ChatGPT. John Terrett, 77 WABC News.
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13: Well, hello, 800-848-9222, 800-848-9222. Looks like we're going to be in for another war tonight, all right? There's going to be more bombs and stuff like that, more Tomahawk missiles. We're getting closer and closer, but you never know. You never know. I can tell you this, the country is not on the edge of their seat about any of this. You know, the war in Iraq, the invasion, right, the first couple of... Everybody, 24/7, right? All the coverage. This thing, it's background noise at best. People are oblivious to it. No one is talking about it. No one. Now, that doesn't mean it's not strategically important or anything like that. People don't talk about a lot of things that are important. And that's fine. Yes, Michelle. Hi, what's up? Is she there?
14: Hey, can you hear me?
13: I can. Hi.
14: Hello?
13: Yeah. Hi.
14: Oh, hi. Hi. I just was a little upset with your comment about destigmatizing mental illness. because I think that we need to do that. We have people in this country.
13: No, we got to do the opposite. We have to do the opposite.
14: But Greg, can you just hear me out for 1 second? Because here's what I noticed. You have people with problems like homelessness and crime and drug addiction who are properly diagnosed with a mental
13: Hold on a second, Michelle. Don't go away, all right? I got a hard break, as Mark Levin would say, a hard break. We'll be right back with your call, I promise.
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9: Elon Musk's rocket company SpaceX makes its debut on Wall Street tomorrow. Investors are expected to quickly buy up the 555 million shares going up for sale at $135 apiece. Musk, already the world's richest man, he could become its first trillionaire. Musk says the company's going public because it needs money to fund ambitions of putting satellites and data centers into space. Walmart's expanding its drone delivery service to 7 new cities by next year. Memphis, New Orleans, Philadelphia, Phoenix, San Diego, the San Francisco Bay Area, and Salt Lake City will get them. The service already in existence in Dallas, Houston, Atlanta, and Charlotte. Some of those drones, by the way, can carry deliveries of up to 8 pounds. Game 5 of the Stanley Cup Finals set to go tonight in Raleigh as the Carolina Hurricanes play host to the Vegas Golden Knights. The best-of-seven series is tied at 2 games apiece. Bill Rakoff, Worldwide News Network, New York.

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1: How much money did Act Blue accept from Russia?
2: On the advice of counsel, I respectfully decline to answer the question pursuant to my Fifth Amendment rights under the Constitution.
3: Busted. Hey, there's a time and place to invoke the Fifth Amendment. I love our Constitution, the Fifth Amendment. It's very seldom dropped in a congressional hearing. The problem with that lady who runs Act Blue, which is a great big Democrat radical fundraising operation. They do give money to radicals. They do give money. Well, let's face it. The Democrat Party in general is radical. In general, they are radical. They're supporting a Nazi. They believe in no borders. They want to sexualize children. This is crazy, crazy stuff. The Democrat Party is a socialist, demented, wrong party about everything. They

0: They are radical. They are dangerous. Now, it's legal to be radical and weird. You know, you're allowed to do it and you're allowed to raise money. But it looks like a lot of that money was coming from countries far away. Countries that want to do harm to this country. And how do you harm it? Well, you could do it the old-fashioned way, but that's very hard, right? An army, a navy coming at us, America. Good luck with that. Not going to work. Then you could resort to terrorism, suicide bombers. That's lethal, but we're pretty good at stopping that as well. What are your other options? From within, maybe you could turn the people who live there against the very country itself, right? That's where this money comes in. That's where Act Blue comes in. And there's not really any worthy country in the world where the people who live there are so opposed to their government as what we have going right here in America. And that's really something to think about. The way Joe Biden would tell horrible ghost stories about this country, how bad we were, how much we had to atone for, the original sin of slavery and all that stuff. You know, General Xi doesn't do that in China. Putin didn't do that, doesn't do that. And the guy who came before him doesn't do that. Whether you're a bad country or a good country, generally speaking, the leaders of countries try to put the best foot forward. We've all made mistakes. No country's perfect. Is what's her name there from line one, Michelle? Is she still there? Hello. Hi. What were you? You were disagreeing about something. It's okay if you weren't. Oh, shoot. We lost Michelle. Look, Michelle, I know where you're coming from. I do believe that we need a little bit of shame and a little bit of stigma back in American life. All right? I do. I'm sorry. And PTSD has become a virtue. Having it is a beautiful thing. Oh, my goodness gracious. Step right up. Let us give you counseling, benefits, drugs. Let's put you on this. Let's put you on that. Let's do this. Let's do that. Let's give you a dog. Let's give you a cat. Let's give you video games. Let's give you a vacation. What are we going to do on that vacation? Let's throw back some beers. How about some more beers? It's a vicious, nasty little cycle. It's turned into a great big scam. A great big scam. Why is there this aggressive push to destigmatize mental illness, by the way? I mean, like, I don't care if you stigmatize it or don't stigmatize it. What's happened is you've glorified it. You've glorified it. Do we glorify lung cancer? Somebody who comes in and has lung cancer, right? No, did you smoke? Yeah. Well, dummy, right? We don't, right? There's still some stigma, right? I mean, a little bit. If you smoked, I mean, we don't want you to die, but yeah. I mean, people choose. They make choices. And I'll remind everybody that Graham Plattner chose to join the military. And I had to look it up. Somebody told me he went right to Iraq after high school. I said, number one, that's impossible. No, the next month he was in Iraq. Well, first you got to go through something called basic training. And when did he graduate high school? Okay, June 2003. There ain't no way that guy, just looking at him, went right to boot camp. You know how the Army gets you, how the recruiters get you. They give you all kinds of options. Oh, you don't have to go to boot camp until in 2 years. Take the summer off. Do this. Do that. Here's more money. They kind of bribe you a little bit, and they lull you into. And then he comes back sounding like this, and we're supposed to listen? And the problem is a lot of people do listen, people who should know better, in my opinion. Where is she again? Why are we listening to this guy? Cut 12.
1: Because of my military service, and you know, I did four tours in the infantry. I fought in both Iraq and Afghanistan. I saw up close the human cost of war. War to me is not something to be viewed as a game. It's not something to be viewed as a power play. It's something to be viewed as the single last resort for anything. Because I know what it looks like. I know what it smells like. I know what it feels like. And I know the struggles that come afterwards.
0: So we're going to shut up and listen to guys like this. Nope. This is the game that John Kerry played. Pete Buttigieg. Seth Moulton. This is his ticket to political stardom. He's a bum. President Trump is not wrong. When I heard him tell his life story. It ain't much of one. I do remember admiring the idea of a U.S. senator, right? That's something special. That's a big deal. You gotta work hard to get there. And then what do you do? Well, I guess I shouldn't have been too dazzled by those resumes because they sold us out. They sold us out. You know, NAFTA, the North American Free Trade Agreement, it comes up every now and then. And President Trump is kind of obsessed with it because it totally screwed over the American working man. And we're still living with the consequences. This is President Trump this week in the Oval Office on NAFTA, the North American Free Trade Agreement, or as I call it, the no advantage for true American something or other. Wait, NAFTA. No advantage for American workers. Nope, that doesn't work either. I'll have it by the time we get back, though. Cut 15.
2: Are you all in supporting Susan Collins? Does she have your full support and endorsement in her
3: Senate? She does re-election? Because she's a sane woman. She's not my best friend at all. These guys are. I get along well, but I have some. But she's a sane person. And she's a person that never missed a vote in many years. I mean, she's like had 10,000 votes. She had 10,000 votes. She never missed a vote. Unfortunately, because sometimes she voted against me. You know, look, she's a sane woman, and she's a respected person.
0: And that's all we're looking for these days, really. So many insane people. Hey, you're sane, you're not crazy, you don't hate America, you're in. All right, here he is on NAFTA, the North American Free Trade Agreement, also known as the No Advantage for True American Treaty. Cut 17.
3: NAFTA was a disaster for our country. The worst trade deal ever made, by far. You know, they had typos in, okay? And they were supposed to correct them. And they never corrected them when they were signed. They knew there were typos.
0: Yeah, there are typos in there. And I had to look back, 1993. You know who was for NAFTA? Everybody. And by everybody, I mean the swamp, all the stylish people. Democrats, Republicans. It was bizarre. I forgot about this thing. And the guy who hated it was Ross Perot, the progenitor, in a way, if you will, of politics for President Trump. Right? They're very, very much on the same page here. Here's Al Gore at the signing ceremony for NAFTA in 1993. Cut 18.
4: And may I single out the debt our nation owes to President Bush, President Carter, President Reagan, President Ford, and President Nixon for their unprecedented support of the NAFTA treaty. It marked a real turning point.
0: A real turning point. All the factories left. What did the American men do? So many of them. Nixon, Carter, Ford, Reagan, Bush. And there's Al Gore and Bill Clinton. Bill Clinton signed the damn thing. That is the swamp. That is the establishment. They gutted America. I think they should investigate that all over again. How do they get that kind of bipartisan support? That's a little bit over the top. I want to go back to my friend Douglas Murray, because this madness of crowds, like what we saw last night, you got to be careful of the crowds, whether they're in the street or whether they're online. Because 9 times out of 10, the mob is wrong. All right? The mob is wrong. And quite frankly, this Epstein crap, they're wrong about that too. You haven't been told the real story. And I know we all want to believe that we can help save kids. Nothing more intoxicating than being a hero. But what if there were no kids to rescue? Here is survivor number 16. She is a person who goes around making money, I believe, off of her story about surviving Jeffrey Epstein. And she's compelling when she speaks. Cut 21, please. Lisa Phillips is her name.
5: I stand here today for every woman who has been silenced, exploited, and dismissed. We are not asking for pity. We are here demanding accountability, and I'm demanding justice.
0: Wow.
5: Congress must choose. Will you continue to protect predators, or will you finally protect survivors? And also, I would like to announce here today, us Epstein survivors have been discussing creating our own list. We know the names. Many of us were abused by them. Now, together as survivors, we will confidentially compile the names we all know who were regularly in the Epstein world. And it will be done by survivors and for survivors.
0: Oh, my gosh, that sounds amazing, doesn't it? That sounds amazing. There's a bit of a problem, though. She met Jeffrey Epstein when she was 21 years old. 21. That's not a child. I'm sorry. And these women who have come forward were adults when they were with Jeffrey Epstein. And I know that, you know what that undermines? The narrative. That narrative. That stupid word, narrative. Oh, let me tell you a story. A narrative. Fancy word for story. And a story has to have a good guy, a bad guy, a struggle, a climax, all these things that you need for a story. But sometimes just a bunch of weird stuff happens and nobody can make sense of it. Or you can try, but you could be wrong. And I'm telling you, when it comes to this Epstein stuff, everybody is freaking wrong about it. Trump is the one who had it figured out. Cut 19.
3: And you'll have Schumer. He goes crazy over this or that or Epstein. Epstein. This guy. Why aren't they talking about him? He said, well, we don't know.
0: We don't know. But they're hooked because, you know what? It's a crowd pleaser online. And that means it's a way to make money. Fundraise off it. You can fundraise off it. And there's a little lie that's told about President Trump and all of this, that he campaigned off of the Epstein, right? He ran on Epstein. He ran and ran and ran on Epstein. He didn't. I've watched every single rally from when he came down the escalator to the one he had in Wisconsin last week. I've seen every single one. He has never brought up Epstein, ever. What happened during the campaign was occasionally he would be asked in an interview, would you release the Epstein files? Yeah, if they said it was appropriate, I would do that. I have no problem with that. But he does have a problem with names being released and people rushing to judgment. You know, my name is in the Epstein file. It is. I'm actually bragging in a weird way. I am in the Epstein file. Here, all right, now everybody's giving me a dirty look and weird, like, what the hell is going on with you? Every email ever sent, right? Everybody is in that Epstein file. So one night, his publicist, because she's always in, you know, arranging social things, and, hey, you should go to this party, you should go to that party. His publicist, a woman by the name of Peggy Siegel, said, hi, Jeffrey, there's a movie screening tonight about a war correspondent, played by Rose McGowan. It's a very good movie, and I think you would like it. It stars, who was the other star in that dumb thing? I didn't really like that movie. The movie who played Ben Affleck's wife in Gone Girl, whatever her name was. She was the main character in the movie, not Rose McGowan. And she said, Greg Kelly is from Channel 5 is going to MC the event. And he wrote back, I can't go. So I am in the Epstein file. I'm also in the Epstein file because the FBI, rather suspiciously, makes up a huge news summary every single day. They produce a 400-page news summary. Every single article, essentially, that has anything to do with politics or anything to do with what the FBI, they shouldn't be interested in this stuff, is in there. And I interviewed Rick Grinnell. And there was a summary of my interview with Rick Grinnell, who at the time, I think, was the director of national intelligence. Why would that be in the damn thing? I don't know. It's the FBI. It's almost like it's a surveillance state kind of a situation. Trump administration privately telling allies it still plans payouts to loyalists. I love it. The Atlantic magazine has this tip here that the weaponization fund is not going away. Isn't that a great thing? You know, I've been pushing it for it from day one. 800-848-9222, your calls when we come back.
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12: Worldwide News Network Update. I'm Bill Rakoff. Several floors of the Pentagon were evacuated today and others locked down for a time because of a potential hazmat incident. News Nation's Mike Vaccaro.
13: I think it's important for everyone to notice, to know we don't know the nature of it. We don't know exactly what the alarm, what set the alarm off, what kind of materials it may be sensitive to, and certainly what kind of materials set the alarm off. Today, if in fact it was not a false alarm.
12: A spokesman says the evacuation and shelter in place were precautionary as fire and hazmat crews investigated what was termed an air quality issue. President Trump is promising a third straight night of strikes against Iran tonight, and he says the U.S. will take over its oil infrastructure, telling Fox News Iran is in submission, it just doesn't know it yet.
14: Their drone capacity is way down. You see it. I mean, it's way down. Their attacks are very minor. They're finished.
12: This is the Worldwide News Network.
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1: Yes, we are back. And Frank, hi.
2: Hey, Greg, I just wanted to, since you're talking about these psychotic Democrats, I don't know if you heard what's going on up in Albany. This crazy Hochul regime here, they're trying to rewrite the English dictionary. They want to get rid of words like mother and father on official documents, and they want to rename them gestating parent and non-gestating parent.
1: I know about but let me ask you. I know that this was... Did they actually, so my understanding was this was in a draft form. This was like a bill that was being drafted and they were changing certain things. But I also understand that it hasn't been signed yet. What do you know about that? Do you know?
2: Yes, it has not been put into law yet. But the fact that they're crazy enough to talk about that.
1: I guess what I want to do is I'm going to just wait until they sign the damn thing. You know what I mean? Because I just... You know what? I can't be provoked into rage and to, you know, I want to see what I'm reacting to before I react to it. And that's what I'm waiting for on that. Okay. I mean, I'm with you. It's totally insane. I'm wondering if she's really going to pull the trigger on that. And there's a little bit about this story that I'm somewhat suspicious of, but the practice of getting rid of mother and father is obviously an abomination. I appreciate it. Thank you. Yes, Jean. Hello. Is she there?
3: I only know now about a program I hear on your radio program, WABC, called Canines for Warriors. But many years ago, I went to the New York Public Library in New York, and I heard a veteran who looked very normal. Name was Lieutenant Louis, L-U-I-S. I forget what the last name was, but it began with a C. He did a program at the library, and he had an autobiography called Until Tuesday. And Tuesday was the name of his therapy dog. And when he spoke to us at the library, he was up at the rostrum. And while he was speaking, the dog that had been sitting by his side quietly went up and stood by Louie and sat down quietly. She didn't make any sound at all. And Louie just reached down and petted her right ear. And he was able to continue talking to us. And after he finished his speech, we applauded him. And I asked him if the dog liked New York City. And he said the dog did, but the taxis didn't really like to take her into the cab. Because they didn't think of her as a therapy dog. And I learned later, after I bought the book, that Louis actually had committed suicide. And I felt so badly about his dog Tuesday, what would happen to her. And then I read in the New York Post a really short article, and it had been headlined Tuesday. And
1: all right, so what Tuesday happened to the dog? I got to go.
3: Yeah, but Tuesday had been adopted by somebody.
1: Oh, that's beautiful. That's beautiful. Listen, the therapy dog thing, I like it, but it's gotten a little bit crazy. All right? And we just like, you know, we're treating these guys like they're handicapped, and they're not. Too many of them. And have you been on an airplane lately with the therapy dogs? Everybody has a therapy dog. It's getting a little bit much. We need to toughen up! Including you, Gene. Don't fall for it. All right? Come on. This is America. We're not a bunch of wimps.
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4: I'm Bill Rakoff. Earlier today, President Trump said the U.S. will hit Iran very hard tonight and take over its oil infrastructure, including Karg Island.
5: We dropped $250 million worth of bombs on them last night. You know, the whole thing is crazy. But and they're really... in submission. They just don't know it yet. Okay, to be honest with you. They just don't know it yet.
4: But now there's late word coming from the White House via various sources that the president has canceled scheduled strikes and bombings against Iran based on discussions with Iran that have been approved by the highest level of Iranian leadership. News Nation's Joe Khalil.
6: Clearly the negotiations to try to end the conflict, end this war, not going as the administration had hoped. You've got this new round of strikes from both sides as both cannot seem to manage to just close it out and finalize a deal. So now we've got another heavy round of U.S. strikes inside of Iran, really as a way to pressure Iranian leaders to accept the terms of the deal that the White House is pushing.
4: Despite the president's threats to pull the U.S. out of NATO, that alliance's Secretary General Mark Rutte told reporters in Norway today.
7: The United States remains fully committed to NATO. We see that commitment every day all over the alliance with U.S. troops in Europe, U.S. leadership within the alliance, and U.S. contributions to our collective defense.
4: Rutte acknowledged there is some strain in the alliance, but said Europe is beginning to assume a fairer share of the responsibility for its own defense. Several floors of the Pentagon were evacuated late this morning, and others were locked down because of a potential hazmat incident that has since been determined to be a false alarm. Officials say systems within the Pentagon detected an air quality issue and called the evacuation precautionary. A chance of severe weather from Texas to New England today, when storm fronts will slam into some hot and humid pockets of weather. Meteorologist Scott Klebauer at the National Weather Service.
8: We do have flight risk in the excessive rainfall outlook. It's fairly broad, and it does encompass some pretty significant population centers, including areas like Des Moines, Iowa, the Quad Cities, Chicago, Milwaukee, Rockford, and Illinois, and then Madison, Wisconsin, and then extending all the way up and even to like Green Bay.
4: The man accused of assassinating a Minnesota state lawmaker and her husband last year has reached a plea deal with federal prosecutors. Vance Belter will no longer face the death penalty for the shooting deaths of Melissa and Mark Hortman. He is also accused of wounding State Senator John Hoffman and his wife while he was posing as a police officer. On Wall Street, it's a better day than the past couple. The Dow Jones recovering some of the losses for the week, up 760 points at this hour. The S&P 500 showing up 88, and the NASDAQ Composite is up 400 points. 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
9: Hey, I'm James Flippin. 91 degrees, sunny skies. It is hot around the tri-state.
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9: And the National Weather Service has issued a heat advisory for some spots around our area. That's through tomorrow night. Weather forecasters say you can expect high humidity, scattered severe thunderstorms, gusty winds, maybe some hail. Older residents and anyone with chronic health issues, including asthma or COPD, at increased risk of heat-related illness. So it's a good idea to seek out air-conditioned spots like malls, libraries, movie theaters, cooling centers, if you don't have air conditioning at home. Former New York City comptroller Brad Lander has been found not guilty by a Manhattan judge after challenging his immigration court building arrest. Lander was arrested in June and September last year after demanding access to ICE holding cells at 26 Federal Plaza. And he was among several politicians arrested. His not guilty verdict comes as he's trying to unseat incumbent Democratic Congressman Dan Goldman in New York's June 23rd primary. There is a renewed call for a ban on horse-drawn carriages after this week's death of a horse in Central Park. The animal advocacy group NY Class rallied at City Hall yesterday for the passing of Riders' Law, which would be a ban on carriage horses first introduced in 2022 after the death of a horse named Rider, but it was shot down by the union representing the drivers. Staten Island Councilman Frank Morano was there at the rally, and he says City Hall's new version of Rider's Law, I should say City Council's new version of Rider's Law, includes new career opportunities for those drivers.
10: We're not trying to punish anyone. The goal here is to prevent the next tragedy.
9: Cops say a 16-year-old carriage horse by the name of Denny's that had two passengers collapsed by Central Park West and 72nd Street around 7:30 Tuesday night and died just minutes later. That entire death and its cause now being investigated. New York Knicks owner James Dolan, happy his team pulled off that historic 29-point comeback last night, but he's criticizing New York Mayor Zohran Mamdani and NYPD Commissioner Jessica Tisch because last night's watch party outside Madison Square Garden was canceled. The mayor's office and the NYPD announced hours before tip-off that spontaneous gatherings would not be allowed in business districts surrounding MSG. And that decision prompted Dolan to call off the fan event, which had become a popular tradition during the Knicks playoff run. Dolan later labeled Mamdani a fake fan and accused city leaders of preventing fans from celebrating the team's successes. But things did get kind of chaotic last night at spots around the city. 56 people detained. And I'm James Flippin.
0: If you missed Joe Concha, here is what you missed.
11: James Comey, he's a weird dude. This is somebody who hates President Trump with a visceral fashion. And now to put up a threat like that on social media, legally, I can't speak to whether this will hold water as far as this indictment is concerned. But again, it's just so disturbing that we had somebody running a major intelligence organization who clearly could not think objectively. And then, by the way, if anybody believes that he stumbled upon just these seashells on an empty beach that spelled this out and that he didn't do it, I could say this as an opinion person. I absolutely believe that he's behind that, but that's just me.
12: And his biggest mistake was taking a picture and posting it. If he had just left it there, it probably would have just washed away eventually.
11: It's a good point. Oh, and by the way, no one else decided to take a photo of this thing?
12: Yeah.
11: You know what I mean? Like, nothing adds up on this.
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1: Well, this is welcome news. Looks like President Trump has called off the airstrike on Iran that was going to continue into tonight. And it looks like that is off because making progress on the negotiating front. Making progress. I love it. I love it. This just happened a few moments ago. I was thinking it was going to be a late night tonight, but no, it looks like it's going to be very, very much under control here. Wait, where is the brand new one? All right, stand by, okay? All right. Right now, he is told the New York Post, the agreement to begin nuclear negotiations with Tehran is all wrapped up. And then he followed an announcement with an announcement that he had called off planned strikes on Iran. It's pretty much all wrapped up. It comes after the New York Post first reported that Iran had finalized and submitted a draft memorandum of understanding to Qatari mediators on Wednesday night, which was last night. And I kind of love it, man. I love it. You know, push, carrot and stick, carrot and stick, carrot and stick. And for the people who are really, you know, people, Democrats, pundits, trying to beat him up about this, the man is pushing for peace every day. And they're like, well, he said it was going to be only a couple of days, and now it's been a few days. Or he said it was only going to be a couple of days, and now it's been weeks. I mean, isn't he pushing in the right direction? Don't we want to give him major credit? A guy who's pushing for peace. Imagine that. We had one, two, three wars under other presidents, right, that kind of bled over into others. What wars am I talking about? We had the war in Afghanistan. Nobody seemed to give a damn about wrapping that war up. We had the war in Iraq, also the never-ending saga. And then the war between Ukraine and Russia. I have never heard any kind of talk about peace until President Trump showed up. Well, he said he would fix it day one, and he didn't do it. So what? He tried. He's trying. And this thing, when did it start? February 28th. So how many months has it been? March, April, May, we're June, almost halfway through June. That's 4 months. No, is it? Almost. No, it's 3.5 months, right? Wait, shoot. March, April, May, 3.5 months. And with that, you got to remember, there's been a ceasefire for most of it. Most of it. And we've only lost 13 guys, which isn't that bad. It's just not that bad. Now, here's something delicious. Oh, boy. Governor Wes Moore of Maryland. I told you the big problem with these governors, right? We got to change the name of the job. Governor sounds so august, right? It sounds so prestigious, right? Remember the Godfather in the backyard? I didn't want any of this for you. You know, I wanted something better. Governor Corleone, Senator Corleone. Well, those are very, very prestigious sounding titles. But what if we called them, you know, administrator, New York administrator, New York superintendent, and we called them the super for short. You know, the guy in the building. You call him to fix the sink. Would people be falling all over themselves and spending millions of dollars of their own money to become the superintendent, the super? I'm the super. come to fix the sink. I don't think so. Anyway, this guy is so high on his own supply, so obnoxious. You know who he is, right? Very good looking, very fit, too fit, if you ask me. Somebody who buffs, you know, you buff, you get buff. You shine it so much, you buff it into a shine. You work out so much, you're all buff. You're not working hard enough if you're all buff, in my opinion, unless you're juicing it like Sid. Sid juices it. He does, but that's okay. He told me. He said it out loud. You got to cheat a little bit if you want muscles like that. He is all into the fun of being governor. Well, I knew the guy was a great big gigantic phony, especially when it came to his military. And everybody else is finally picking up what I've been putting down for years about this guy. Are you ready? All right, CNN of all people, like they realize the blood is in the water with this guy. There was talk about him running for president in 28. He'll be lucky to make it through a full term as governor. He's screwed. Now, I really think he does have a problem here. Go ahead. He's on with CNN. Go ahead. You got it yet? Pretty please. Well, they give a big... The couple of papers did an expose, and he's lying about a lot of things. He's been one of those resume padders, right? He's a real resume padder. Okay. Didn't I give you, did you get that? No? No, shoot. Wes Moore happens to be good friends with Oprah Winfrey. Oprah Winfrey spoke at his inauguration, if you can believe that one. What the hell would she be doing there? She fell in love with this guy like she fell in love with Barack Obama. Right. Remember that he's the one. Hold on a second. Back to the PTSD thing. Mike wants to say something about that. Yes, Mike.
14: Hi, Marine.
1: What?
14: Hey, Marine. How are you today? Semper Fi.
1: How are you? What's up?
14: Look, I heard your comment earlier, you know, and you know, unfortunately, there are many, not just Marines, but other service members who have, you know, have this symptom, this PTSD, and I'm one of them.
1: Oh, come on, okay, man. Well, all right. So what happened to you? When did you serve and where did you serve?
14: Harrier jump jets. All right. None of us can fly Harrier jump jets from Yuma, Arizona.
1: Hey, you make it sound, what are you putting down you're putting down my service now?
14: That's what you're doing to me.
1: Oh, I'm not putting down your service. Hold on a second. I am calling into question, and you knew what you were getting into when you called me up, that this PTSD thing, they've gotten totally carried away, and in my opinion, they've done a disservice to Marines like you by making this a tailor-made, ready excuse for all kinds of ailments, and guess what? There's money behind it. So, having said that, tell me where you were and what happened to you.
14: So I was in Beirut, Lebanon on October 23rd, 1983. I pulled body parts of Marines out of that barracks. Okay? That's where I was. You think I don't live with that every day? You don't think I remember my friends who got killed on that day?
1: Hey, wait a second. Now, you were in the Marine Corps, right?
14: That's correct.
1: You joined a fighting force, right?
14: That's right. The finest fighting force.
1: Absolutely.
14: Right.
1: Absolutely.
14: Absolutely.
1: Did you ever think that somebody might die while you were doing that stuff?
14: You're absolutely right. But not under the circumstances. Now, look, I met President Reagan twice. Not once, but twice. Okay, I had a lot of admiration, a lot of respect for the man. But what he did, or I should say what he didn't do, during that period of time when the Marines were in Beirut with the multinational peacekeeping force, was just wrong. And the upper echelon of the Marine Corps didn't do the right thing by Marines.
1: Now, hold on a second. Hold on. All right. Now, are you talking about the rules of engagement and that the Marines could not have rounds chambered in their weapons and in many cases could not have weapons? Is that what you're talking about?
14: That is exactly what I'm talking about. And not only that, I'm going to tell you right now, Greg, the way that truck came into the next near the Marine barracks, okay, they had to pass a French checkpoint, and the French soldiers just waved them on through, okay? And because the Marines, because, you know, we are the United States of America, and we're there as a peacekeeping force, we couldn't have rounds in our chambers and our magazines, left us wide open. you know, and that's what happened.
1: I know about that. Wait, hold on a second. I mean, I know about this, and it was terrible, and I think it was 200 and something. It was a horrible day. I remember where I was when I heard the news. I was in Cambridge, Massachusetts, with my dad. Now, did you start getting... I bet you did not leave on a disability. Did you leave active duty with a disability?
14: So, unfortunately, when I was in the Marine Corps didn't care about that. The Marine Corps just said, are you reenlisting? If not, there's the door. Use it as fast as you can.
1: Okay, were you able-bodied? Were you able-bodied when you left the Marine Corps?
14: Physically, yes. Mentally, maybe not so much, though.
1: So when did this mental stuff start happening?
14: So shortly after I came back from Beirut, I went on to, I became a Marine security guard. I worked at U.S. embassies in Southern Sahara, Africa, right? I was at the two embassies prior to the bombing, both in Nairobi, Kenya, and Dar es Salaam, Tanzania. I was there when they were doing the upgrade to the embassies.
1: All right. We got it. So, but the bottom line is what, though? I mean, yeah, you saw some tough things.
14: Well, the bottom line is, Greg, you just made such a light, like you just like blew over. Oh, PTS does a bunch.
1: And not, I mean, look, I'm so sorry, dude. Because it's become an industry. It's become an industry, and when there's money flowing around, and we are now encouraging people, because look, what you saw and what you did, and you've been very specific, so I believe you. But there are people who do not have those stories who are making them up. All right, that's the part. They're making them up. And, you know, it was a volunteer Marine Corps when you joined. It was a volunteer Marine Corps when I joined. We have to factor that in. And we have to be tough. We have to be resilient. We have to turn to God. We don't have to turn to the VA. A government bureaucracy is not going to fix this country. It's not going to fix our brave men and women who served. It's not going to fix you. It's not going to fix me. You got to level with me on this one. Don't you believe, Mike, if everything you saw and everything you're hearing now, like this Graham Plattner jerk, that it's gotten a little bit carried away, huh? A little bit.
14: Absolutely. Absolutely. All right, so I have a fellow leatherneck buddy of mine who I've known for more than 40 years, and he lives in Maine. And he's turning, he can't sleep at night knowing that this guy is now the Democratic nominee for the state, for the Senate seat in Maine. I mean, what a beautiful state, and what some beautiful people up there. And now they have this guy who's just a piece of, what did President Trump call them?
1: Oh,
14: same
1: a pig,
14: thing,
1: a pig.
14: Right? Same thing. Right? A pig. They called him a pig, and that's exactly what he is. He gives guys like you and I, who honorably serve, a bad name. He truly does.
1: Well, all right. So look, you and I are more on the same page than you might think, all right? I'm saying, of course, there are. And what the hell happened there with the bomb and the thing? That's like 9/11, quite frankly. And 9/11 happened right in front of you. And I'm not insensitive enough or even naive enough to believe that there is no such thing as emotional scarring. But it has been industrialized and weaponized and monetized, and it's out of control. Okay.
14: 9/11 as well, right? Or the people downtown when everything happened, right? I mean, because now they're just giving out money because it became a business, right?
1: Yeah, it became a business. So we got to be mindful of that. So you know where I'm coming from. I know where you're coming from, Mike. And I appreciate the call. Okay, pal.
14: Thanks, Marine. All the best.
1: All right.
14: Bye.
1: Good stuff, Marine. Semper Fi to you. No, I do. Look, hey, the Beirut barracks. You remember that? You know about that? That was a real thing. And I do actually believe that Marine Corps leadership was in the wrong. And that was a real thing. And that was a decision that the generals were involved in that decision. I think I knew some of the generals, too. Well, all right. What's the time? We got one more time. Oh, boy. Evelyn, hello.
15: How are you? Can you hear me?
1: Yes. Hi.
15: Hi, I just wanted to explain the difference between therapy dogs and service dogs. Many people get them mixed up.
1: Like a service dog is like a seeing eye dog, and a therapy dog is one that is cute and just cheers you up, right?
15: Correct.
1: Yeah.
15: And that people are using them interchangeably. I have 5 therapy dogs. I am not allowed to take them on planes, in restaurants. They just make the person at the other end of the leash feel good. That's it. They're not skilled to do anything except make you feel good.
1: And your dogs, I mean, don't all dogs do that? Therapy dogs are all dogs in a way. They all, every dog makes us feel good.
15: Not every dog could be a therapy dog. We have to be tested. We come with insurance just in case a dog will sometimes act like a dog.
1: Yeah. Evelyn, can I ask you something? Why do you have 5 therapy dogs? That seems a little excessive.
15: I adopt greyhounds.
1: Ooh.
15: So they're fabulous.
1: From the racetrack.
15: Yes, they're all retired racers.
1: Oh, man.
15: They're absolutely fabulous to own. Lazy as crap. They come off the track, they don't want to move, which is perfect for senior citizens. And they're in Manhattan.
1: What,
15: apartments in Manhattan.
1: And they don't even want to run anymore?
15: Nope.
1: Huh. You learn something every day. You learn something every day.
15: Right, I'm a senior citizen, and I have 5.
1: All right. Wonderful. Well, you give them a great big hug and kiss from me. I love dogs. I really do. Thank you, Evelyn. All right. When we come back in a little bit, we're going to have this Governor Wes Moore takedown, all right, because this guy got busted. Stolen valor. We'll be right back.
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20: That's a big story. But the big story here, again, I just mentioned Mamdani, is what happened here a couple of days ago. Well, let me read this to you, okay, Norman Lewis? This is the title of a column in today's AM New York. You familiar with that, guys?
21: Yes.
20: Is that the one they give out on the subway?
2: right?
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20: They used to, though.
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20: I got to tell you, I think that when I first got to New York, we're talking about 10 years ago, I think I wrote sports for AM New York.
21: You did.
20: I did,
21: I remember
20: right?
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20: 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And then they had a guy that used to work at WFAN named John Yastrzemski.
22: I remember that.
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22: Yeah.
20: But now JJ writes the sports. You ready for this? In the Wave. In Rockaway.
21: Wow.
20: I don't even know if AM New York even has sports anymore. But here is the title of the column. It reads like this. Mamdani's First 100 Days. Mamdani's First 100 Days Mayor. Speaker Menon. Unite to open long delayed child care center as property tax dispute loom. 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
1: All right, so it's time. It's time. We're going to get a little mini warm-up here, and then we'll get the rest on the back half. This is a political career going up in smoke right before our eyes. Pretty boy, Westmore, Governor Westmore, charmed life, you know, real grade grubber, resume patter, but it's all coming out, all coming out. Go ahead and hit it.
2: We're looking for you to offer clarity to today. You have faced questions about your military service career. The Baltimore Sun has run a series of reporting pieces. The way they put it is, for 20 years, Moore has repeatedly told versions of his story that do not match the record. Things that they have gone through are about receiving a Bronze Star and not. You eventually did receive a Bronze Star. Padding your resume for a White House fellowship in 2006, mischaracterizing receiving a combat action badge, how long you served in Afghanistan, misstating that you earned the top leadership award at the MP officer basic course. They report the Army did not have record of that. And there is more. You've largely not specifically answered to these questions, but you are now. We saw this morning a lengthy series of interviews that you did with a news outlet, The Banner, defending your record. I want to get into many pieces of it, but broadly, Governor, have you misstated, mischaracterized, misrepresented in describing your military service career?
3: I have never mischaracterized my military career, and I'm very proud of the service that we all did in Afghanistan and my time throughout the Army. The reason that I wanted to sit down with The Banner was because I've always been an open book, where I shared with them not just my publicly available records, but my privately available records, to show that not only do I have nothing to hide, I have nothing to be ashamed of. That, you know, when I was 17 years old, I joined the Army. That when I was working a career in finance, I left. And I deployed with the 82nd Airborne Division in Afghanistan. That every time we could have chosen safety or financial benefit or anything along those lines, I've raised my hand to serve because this country asked. And I know for myself and the people who I serve with, we would do it again.
1: Oh, shut up. You're scamming everybody, Westmore. And now you're busted. All righty. And some people around here just got busted. I'll tell you all about it. That was very interesting. Very interesting. Tattletale. Tattletale culture. Huh? Busted. That was funny.
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5: Richie Sharp, you know, the Jonathan Dillo was killed in a line of duty. Disgusting. And he got off on the top charge, this the murderer. He got off. Yeah. I mean, you got to be kidding me. Meanwhile, you're trying to get this perpetrator in handcuffs. You shouldn't have to worry about anything. You know, the public, instead of standing there, you know, taking a video, should be maybe helping the police officer.
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6: Road construction on the Sunrise Highway eastbound between exit 64 and exit 65 has the roadway reduced to one lane, so you can expect some delays there. Traffic is bunching up in Southampton along 27 East, right near Fairbanks Court. LIRR's Montauk branch has delays. For WLIR Traffic and Transit, I'm James Flippin.
7: Have you ever wondered why there's so much cancer on Long Island? Did you know that the DuPont Chemical Corporation and 3M recently agreed to a $13.5 billion settlement for contaminating

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1: Knicks fans cannot believe the comeback effort from the team in Game 4's close win over the San Antonio Spurs. New York came out on top 107-106 on Wednesday night. They were down 29 points at one part of the game, but pulled off the largest comeback in NBA Finals history. Knicks star Jalen Brunson had 36 points, but it was OG Anunoby who tipped it in with 1.2 seconds remaining to take the lead. He spoke about the electric win with ESPN.
2: Oh, just do whatever it takes to win, you know? I mean, our thing is practice.
3: I love you, man!
2: I think it's crashing the glass and second chance opportunities, so I just try to make a play.
1: Game 5 is Saturday in San Antonio, New York. Is one win away from securing the championship for the first time since 1973. Governor Kathy Hochul is announcing 500 tickets to the 2026 World Cup. Tickets will be distributed through the YMCAs in New York City, out on Long Island, and in Westchester and Rockland counties. Tunnel to Towers will also give out tickets to children in economically disadvantaged areas or for first responder families. Each ticket comes with a free round-trip shuttle bus ticket to MetLife Stadium. Governor Kathy Hochul says the World Cup is one of the biggest events on the planet, and it should not just be for those who can afford the hottest ticket in town. The MTA is preparing for the upcoming World Cup as well. The transit agency rolling out new country-inspired raps on subway trains all across the system. The trains will represent each of the 48 countries competing in that international tournament. Subway cars repping France and Senegal are running on the One Line, and Brazil and Morocco-inspired raps are in service on the R Line. There are more to come with an Ecuador v. Norway 7 train and Panama and England featured on the 6. That's news for Long Island on WLIR, Long Island's most listened to radio station. I'm Liz Radabali.
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5: The mayor of a southern Philippine town hit by Monday's 7.8 earthquake is pleading for Air Force helicopters to transport food to stave off hunger in places isolated by landslides. That earthquake killed 47 people, with 31 others still missing. 45,000 people are displaced. Costco filing a motion to dismiss a class action lawsuit alleging false advertising of its $5 rotisserie chicken. The lawsuit claims the chickens are not preservative-free as Costco advertised, but Costco says those ingredients in the lawsuit are not recognized as preservatives by the FDA. The face of the Kansas City Chiefs will stay put for a while. The Chiefs added two more years to Patrick.
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7: Hey, how about this? A buddy of mine, Jay Clayton, U.S. attorney for the Southern District of New York, that's where Rudy Giuliani was a U.S. attorney, has just been nominated by President Trump to be the director of national intelligence. The one, Gabbard left. So there's an opening there. William Pulte is the acting, and I know that he's got a lot of opposition, unfairly so. Anyway, I think this is pretty cool. I like Jay Clayton, smart guy, perfect, great choice. That should work out very well for everybody, especially America. All right, back to Wes Humana Moore. Man, he was busted. Hey, why do they do that thing? Sandra Smith is walking through the studio, like, look at me, and gosh darn it, look at that place. It looks like Bloomingdale's. It looks like the cosmetic section in Bloomingdale's, right? It's all white and annoying, you know, and why do they even make the weather a big deal like that? You know, with the fronts and the clouds and the blue and the occluded, we all have it in our phones now. We don't need all the other things. Did you hear there's a major a typhoon or something in Philippines? Man, that place is kind of disaster prone. It's pretty sad. All right, you ready? I want to go back to Wes Moore, all right? And he's fighting for his political life here. He's pretending he has no problem. He's got a big problem. All right. CNN has even given him a hard time. Go ahead.
8: Fast. Two pieces that are highlighted by the banner, just two of them, and we can get into more of it, is that in one of your books, you've described evocative descriptions of the first time that you were shot at in Afghanistan, describing the sounds of shells buzzing past your ears, a flurry of divots leaping out of the earth around your feet. But you also reference the experience of leading soldiers into combat. And in the interview with the banner, that you said that you have never been ordered to lead offensive missions in Afghanistan. You also have misrepresented your record. You also misstated what happened with regard to the timing

0: of the death of a friend of yours when you were overseas, First Sergeant Toby Meister, how you grieved. You'd stated that you grieved his death at your grandfather's funeral. He died days after that funeral had taken place. How do you explain this?
1: Well, I think the article helps to highlight that when I say that, you know, we light soldiers in combat, that we did, that my job was serving as a director of information operations, where I was leading a team of PSYOPs and civil affairs, and we all fall under SOCOM, which is Special Operations Unit within the military. And my job was to go outside of the wire multiple times.
2: Stop right there, man. They just gave himself away. Oh, boy. This whole thing. Yeah, I was attached to, I was part of, I was under the umbrella of. It's not just good enough to serve, right? You got to exaggerate. You got to make it sound good so civilians are going to be impressed. But the problem is when you do that, the professionals are going to know. The pros are going to know. And then the civilians are going to find out. Sooner or later, they'll find out. Swift Boat Veterans for Truth. Right? Got to start one of those things up again. John O'Neill was his name. Great soldier. A lawyer. Who won the debate with John Kerry, by the way. Nobody knows that. Dick Cavett Show. Probably nobody ever knows that either. But, all right, keep going with this punk.
1: And civil affairs, and we all fall under SOCOM, which is Special Operations Unit within the military. And my job was to go outside of the wire multiple times a week. And the thing that we know is that while my job was never to conduct offensive operations, it was the enemy's job to conduct offensive operations against us. And we had to then turn around and respond. And I think about the things that I wrote about. Again, things that all I factually stand by. You know, I know that a decade after redeploying from one of the most traumatic moments in my life, where we were deployed to one of the most dangerous places in the world, where I lost friends over there, where we know the dangers that we had to face every time we had to leave the wire, that trauma and frankly that therapeutic process that I was going through in writing, where I was very clear that, you know, some of these things are going to be composites, and do I wish on certain things I would have added more context to the reader? I do.
2: Hey,
1: and
2: stop.
1: I will own that.
2: Oh, but brother, you know, some of these things are composites. Give me a break. What's the other thing? You know, in a weird way, I'm actually convinced there's more deception going on here than is apparent, because she said, now it's clear that you never led troops in combat. Oh, he said, I never did it in offensive operations. He has said, I've heard him. I don't know. There's something even more going on, because I could actually quibble with her. You know, the whole damn place is combat. The place is a combat zone. So if you're leading troops, right, you are actually leading troops in combat. Now, I think that would be a stretch if you're, you know, leading them to the chow line, right? But if you're going from point A to point B and there's any kind of tactical aspect to it, you're leading troops in combat, if you are, in fact, the guy in charge. So even there, I actually think she's quibbling a little bit. But the fact that he isn't pushing back a bit more aggressively on this, hey, cut the crap, lady. You have no idea. You have no idea. I told you a tenth of the stuff I saw. A tenth. All right, defensive operate. Do you even know the difference? That's the way he should be reacting if his story were true, but it's not. He's busted. Keep going if you don't mind there, Phil.
1: And do I wish on certain things I would have been more, added more context
2: honest
1: to the reader? I do, and I will own that. But everything that I wrote there is not just factual. I think it helps to explain the trauma that so many of us have felt as we've come home, and how we've continued to deal with it and process it as we've reintegrated back to society.
0: What is suggested in the reporting by the Baltimore Sun is that you did this knowingly, that you padded your resume in order to further or set yourself up for a future political career. And you respond to that by saying what?
1: I think it is deeply slanderous and disrespectful to think that any of us would leave our family, would go deploy to some of the most dangerous places in the world, would go and leave a wire knowing that there is a very distinct and real possibility that you're not going to come back. That we all then now have to deal with the realities that we have friends who lost their lives overseas or who came back remarkably different, and to think that we did it for a political purpose. I did not serve because of politics, and I could care less about how this impacts my political career. The same way I didn't serve because of medals or awards or recognition. I served, we served, because we believe in this country and because
2: this country asked us to. Stop. You know, it's interesting. You know, why is it if you get out of college and you go work for Goldman Sachs that that's somehow understandable, right? You're going, hey, I want to go make money, you know? You go fly for American Airlines. Hey, man, I love to fly. I love to fly, and it shows. I want to fly. But if you join the military, oh, I am doing it for the country. I'm doing it for this. I'm doing it. Maybe you're doing it because you like the uniforms. Maybe you're doing it because they gave you a break on the college. Maybe you're doing it because it sounds like interesting work. Maybe you're doing it because it pays pretty decent money. Maybe you're doing it for adventure. Maybe you're doing it because you want to go to war and check it out and see what the hell all the fuss is about. Why does it always have to be totally pure? He's too pure. And he's not pure, right? What he's saying. All right, sorry. Go back.
1: Would go and leave a wire knowing that there's a very distinct and real possibility that you're not going to come back.
2: Oh, come on.
1: That we all then now have to deal with the realities that we have friends who lost their lives overseas or who came back remarkably different, and to think that we did it for a political purpose. I did not serve because of politics, and I could care less about how this impacts my political career. The same way I didn't serve because of medals or awards or recognition. I served, we served. Because we believe in this country and because this country asked us to. And any type of insinuation that we would have risked our lives for something other than the fact that this country asked us to, I find to be not just deeply disrespectful to all of us, but slanderous.
2: Oh, my gosh. You know what? And by the way, they didn't ask you, actually. I mean, you asked them. You asked us. You asked America. You know, you applied to West Point. You got to apply. You got to put in an application. You got to ask for this reference. You got to get that reference. You got to say, please. I was like, oh, we're asking you. We don't have a draft anymore. So he's overdoing it, right? You see, he's a great big mixed up stupid person. He's a great big mixed up stupid person. All right, just a little bit more, if you don't mind. A little bit more.
1: All of us, but slanderous.
0: This gets to integrity and trust. And you know this. I mean, this is what this is. They are questioning your integrity. They are questioning if people can trust you today and going forward.
2: That's it. They're going to get to the good part. Can people trust you going forward? No, they can't. Man, he acts like such a big shot. He acts like every day is a game show, and every day is kind of a game show. I'm the governor. I look great in clothes. I get in and out of cars. I notice all the cool jobs these days, right? Entail travel. But not travel like lugging yourself to LaGuardia Airport and getting on a flight. No, travel that's been kind of taken care of for you. Travel where you get on government planes, right? And there's no kind of red tape. There's the power, the SUV, the stupid little stupid perks, right? That's what they get. That's what he's in the game. I met that guy once in Washington, D.C. while he was a White House fellow. And I don't, you know, I really don't have anything that bad to say about that moment other than he seemed pretty damn smug. I'm like, this guy seems to know something. Like, yes, I'm going to be a White House fellow, and then I'm going to go to Harvard Business School, and then I shall enter the political ring, and then I shall become president. There was something like that that kind of turned me off. But that could have been me, right? Me and my chip on my shoulder. And I'm known to have a little bit of a chip on my shoulder. No one ever talks about chip on shoulders. All right, 800-848-9222. 800-848-9222. The political career of Wes Moore terminates with the governorship of Maryland. It was fun while it lasted, right, Wes? Be right back.
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6: Two lawyers from Southern California have been suspended for 6 months and fined $2,500 stemming from their use of artificial intelligence. A federal appeals court handed out the punishments. Attorneys Mike Singh Sethi and William Rounds, who work out of the city of Orange, allegedly used AI to cite non-existent cases to the court, and they claimed they didn't know they did it. The Ninth U.S. Circuit Court of Appeals says Sethi and Rounds filed briefs in an immigration case that contained gross misrepresentations of real cases. When asked to explain, they denied using AI and instead pinned it on innocent typographical mistakes. The investigation dates back to last October when Rounds suggested a non-attorney staff member who drafted the briefs relied on AI for their content. I'm James Flippin, and this is the Worldwide News Network.
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8: 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I'm Bill Rakoff. Just in, Jay Clayton, the former head of the Securities and Exchange Commission and former head of the law firm Sullivan & Crawford, has been tapped by President Trump to be the director of national intelligence. The word out just a moment ago on Truth Social. This comes after last week's controversial announcement that Federal Housing and Finance Agency and Trump loyalist Bill Pulte would be put into that role to succeed the outgoing Tulsi Gabbard. After promising the U.S. would hit Iran hard tonight, President Trump is now saying that he has canceled planned strikes and bombings after conversations with Iranian leadership. Earlier today, the president told Fox News that Iran is in submission but just doesn't know it yet. Canada, the latest country to consider a social media ban for kids, a new proposal would require users of Facebook and other platforms to verify they're at least 16 years old. This is the Worldwide News Network.
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1: Okay, we are back with possibly my funniest and best tweet ever, at Greg Kelly USA, at Greg Kelly USA. I encourage all of you to check it out. I have to do one small edit. I see a little spelling mistake. It's very cool that you can now correct the spelling and the grammatical stuff. Yes, Alan, how are you?
2: Good, Greg. Good show. I wanted to say that every time that lady from CNN asked him a question, that question was directed to him. But every time he responded, it was always we. He didn't want to say I. And I thought that that was another way of avoiding the truth that he lied about all of his service.
1: You know, right? He's trying to make it sound like you're coming after not me, but my band of brothers, you know?
2: Exactly.
1: Right. Yeah, you're right about that. We. No, this is not about them. This is about you and your resume and what you did to get this prestigious fellowship. Great point, Alan. Great point. I'm going to make a video about that, and I'm going to highlight what you just told me. I appreciate it. Thank you, sir. All the best to you. Dave is in California. Yeah.
3: Hi, Greg. You were talking about NAFTA the previous hour. I just wanted to tell you real quickly, in 1993, I was a library director, a very prestigious library in Connecticut, and I invited the head of the International Ladies Garment Workers Union up from the city to talk about NAFTA and to have a debate with this young professor, obviously a Marxist. How weird is that, going against labor? But he, so the Marxist came down by train and the old labor guy came up from the city. We had a phenomenal debate. And the old labor guy, now this is 33 years ago, absolutely predicted everything that happened from NAFTA, manufacturing jobs gone, et cetera, et cetera. And the Ladies Garment Workers Union later on merged with hotel workers and stuff, so it didn't even survive NAFTA. But it was a remarkable moment, and it was so prescient that the old labor guy with the, you know, the shoes barely tied and the old suit hanging off and absolutely demolished the young Yale Marxist who, in a bizarre way, was in favor of NAFTA. It was just a crazy moment and a preview of what would come.
1: Fascinating. Who was this guy who made all the predictions?
3: The labor guy. I do not have his name, Greg. I'm sorry.
1: No. It's okay. Very impressive, though. Yeah, no. Look, if you read that deal, you can kind of see it from space. It's amazing. Unfortunately, I was checked out back in 1993 doing other stuff. We didn't have the internet back then. You know what I mean? We couldn't tackle these things. But now we can. And quite a moment there. Al Gore thanking everybody from Richard Nixon to Bill Clinton. Very weird. Thank you, sir. Okay, Viviana, I'm told that you are, you call every show. Appreciate it. Didn't know you were such a prolific caller. Hi.
4: Oh, God bless you, Greg. I was thinking about this momentous decision today to up the game with Iran because they are stringing us along. They are saying that they're the victim, basically, when even if you made an agreement with them, they would not keep it. So they're playing a game that's very dangerous, and the United States has to, especially our legislators, have to stop talking against what he is trying to do in Iran.
1: Yeah, totally. Listen, do you know that they called off the fireworks tonight, right? We're not going to be bombing. You know about that, right?
4: I didn't know that. Oh, yeah.
1: We're not bombing. He says they're, you know, we're getting progress, and all the bombing for tonight has been called off, and a deal may be imminent.
4: Okay.
1: Yeah, no, let's hope that's true. Thank you very much. Okay, Marianne, hello.
5: Greg, how are you?
1: Good.
5: I just wanted to talk about the Epstein files, and more specifically, the survivors. There's no doubt that the guy was a sick puppy, but if they survived assaults, why are they not naming names?
1: Why do they survived what?
5: If they survived an assault, why aren't they naming the name?
1: Look, the whole damn thing is a scam. And I know what you mean. Like, we almost feel like we have to say, look, I know he was a sick puppy. I know he was this, that, and the other thing. You know what? How the hell do I know? Who has told me that this guy is guilty? The government and the media. You know? And Here I am now. I understand. I read the plea thing. I know what he pled guilty to. I know what he didn't plead guilty to. I know the ages of these people. I also know that he pled guilty to having sex with a 17-year-old girl. Guess what? Jerry Seinfeld was having a sex with a 17-year-old girl in 1992, and everybody thought it was hilarious and fun. I mean, what the hell? What about Elvis Presley, for crying out loud? How old was Melissa Merlee? What was her name? Priscilla? She was 14 years old. They still go to his mansion there in Graceland, right? It's all crazy. It's all nuts. Anyway, thank you very much. I appreciate it. Sorry about that. I got to get to Barbara on Long Island. Hello, Barbara.
6: Hi, Greg. Today is a huge day for America. Today, the bishops of the United States are dedicating America to the Sacred Heart of Jesus. And they're doing that for us to understand the love that God has for us and the love we should reflect to our fellow citizens. And I know our founders would agree with this because they believed and said again and again that our rights come from God. As a matter of fact, John Dickinson, who was known as the penman of the Revolution, said kings or parliaments could not give the rights essential to happiness. We claim them from a higher source, from the King of Kings and Lord of all the earth. They are born with us, exist with us, and cannot be taken from us by any human power without taking our lives. And John Hancock tells us we must defend those rights. He says, resistance to tyranny becomes the Christian and social duty of each individual. Continue steadfast and with a proper sense of your dependence on God. Nobly defend those rights which heaven gave and no man ought to take from us. That's what President Trump is doing right now with every fiber of his being, defending the rights that each of us have in this country, those rights that came from God. And by defending our rights, he's aiding the whole world. I'm so thankful for him as our president, and I'm so thankful that he is president as we're celebrating the 250th anniversary of our Declaration of Independence.
1: Well, I love it. He is amazing, isn't he? All the stuff he's doing, all the stuff, every fiber of his being, I believe it. Barbara, you are amazing. Thank you so much. All right, so here's the tweet. I put up the new picture of Carmelo Anthony in prison, and I don't know what the hell he's dressed like this for, but he's wearing like a stylish tan top, sleeveless tan top. He looks a little drag queen-y, in my opinion. And I put this picture up and I said, is that Carmelo the killer or a contestant on RuPaul's drag queen show? Look, I'm not an expert on prison, but I have a hunch that this look will not turn out well for Carmelo in jail. Hashtag protective custody. Get it? I think it's kind of cute. Hey, I don't want the guy. I don't want anything. You know, I want, look, you got to go to prison. You got to go to prison. I don't want anything bad to happen to people in prison. It's bad enough you're in prison. But he does belong there for 35 years, not this 17 and a half with parole. 35. I want to see the whole thing.
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7: I'm Bill Rakoff. President Trump is backing off threats to bomb Iran tonight. In a Truth Social post, the president said the decision to call off the planned strikes comes after discussions with Iranian leadership and others. News Nation's Kelly Meyer with more on what the president had to say.
8: He goes on to say discussions and final points have been, in both concept and great detail, approved by all parties involved, including the United States, Israel, Saudi Arabia, the UAE, Qatar, Turkey, Pakistan, Bahrain, Kuwait, Jordan, Egypt, and others. He also adds the naval blockade will remain in full force and effect until this transaction is finalized. Time and place of signing to be announced shortly.
7: In other developing news this afternoon, Jay Clayton, the former head of the Securities and Exchange Commission and the current U.S. Attorney for the Southern District of New York, has been tapped by the president as director of national intelligence. You'll recall this comes after last week's announcement that Federal Housing and Finance Agency and Trump loyalist Bill Pulte would serve in an acting role, succeeding the outgoing Tulsi Gabbard. A key surveillance tool that allows the U.S. to collect intelligence abroad appears certain to expire. The House failed to temporarily extend the program, a bit of a protest over the president's pick of Pulte to head the nation's intelligence agencies. The law expires on Friday at midnight. In Hong Kong, customs authorities have arrested six people in a crackdown on suspected counterfeit goods linked to the World Cup, which gets underway today. Officials say about 230,000 items valued at around $20 million were seized. Most of them were bound for the Americas. Among some of the items seized were 30,000 counterfeit jerseys. Other seized items include fake footwear, watches, and handbags. A driver was arrested during the operation alongside five others. Members of the Muslim community in Belfast say they're dealing with heightened fears and anxiety as anti-immigration protests have unfolded in Northern Ireland. Kashif Akram is a member of the city's Islamic Center.
9: It's heartbreaking. It really is. At the same time, you know, Belfast is full of a lot of decent people. We've had a lot of support from the local community. And the people who are spreading the hate at the moment, they're a minority. They're very few.
7: Anti-immigration protests unfolded after a Sudanese man brutally attacked a special needs man using a knife to nearly behead him and wound both of the victim's eyes. The World Bank today cut its global economic growth forecast for 2026 to 2.5%. Citing the war in the Middle East, it said that growth could slow to 1.3% if energy supplies are further disrupted. Game 5 of the Stanley Cup Finals tonight as the Carolina Hurricanes host the Vegas Golden Knights. The best-of-seven series tied at 2 games apiece. Stocks are recovering some of their losses for the week as the roller coaster for AI companies climbs back up. This is the Worldwide News Network.
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10: 91 degrees, sunny skies. It is hot around the tri-state. I'm James Flippin.
0: 77 WABC weather alerts.
10: Hot and humid, and the heat index is up at 101 for the tri-state. The real feel temperatures above 100 degrees, so people with health and breathing issues being told to take care here. Heat advisories are up through tomorrow night. The Garden was hot. It was rocking last night as the Knicks engineered a 29-point comeback in Game 5 of the NBA Finals. The key play, OG Anunoby's tip-in of a Jalen Brunson miss, and this is what it sounded like on ABC.
11: Brunson gets it, fires up a three. Shot no good. The tip, it's gone! It's gone! It's gone! With 1.2 remaining, Knicks take the lead. OG Anunoby, and it's 107-106.
10: Now, some fans, like yours truly, can't say that they watched the whole time. I have to be honest, I did start to lose the faith, but some did not.
12: I didn't want to lose faith because I was telling people, I'm like, yo, we're down right now. Stop all of this bad talking. And the next thing you know, we were just slowly coming back. And then the last second, it was just like, oh my God, I can't believe I knew this was going to happen.
13: Of course I didn't watch the game. Come on, OG's the man. This was an amazing game. It's historical. And the way the Spurs, the first two quarters, they were shooting lights out. So I was like, okay, we got two more quarters. We're down 29. We did this before with the Celtics like a year ago. So I was like, okay, maybe something can happen. So I wanted to go to bed, but I was like, no, I got to watch this game, man.
10: And with the World Cup getting underway, New York is highlighting events happening statewide to celebrate the start of the 2026 FIFA soccer tournament. With the first match happening at MetLife in the Meadowlands on Saturday, Governor Kathy Hochul says New Yorkers can enjoy several perks, including watch parties and reduced bus fares to the matches themselves. There will be free fan events happening at the Billie Jean National Tennis Center in Queens, Stony Brook University on Long Island, and the state's launching a $5 million World Cup Legacy Investment Fund aimed at building soccer infrastructure in disadvantaged communities across the state. And here's the weather forecast for the tri-state area this afternoon. There is a 30% chance of showers and potential thunderstorms later tonight. Partly sunny today with a high near 94. As we mentioned, the heat index values as high as 101. And then overnight, more rain is potentially in the forecast depending on your area. Mostly cloudy with a low near 75. And there's the potential for rain again tomorrow. I'm James Flippin. 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

0: Now, from New York City to the world, it's Dominic Carter.
1: And the nonsense continuing on a number of fronts. Dominic Carter here with you. The number to reach me this hour. We see your calls coming in right now, 800-848-9222. The good news, ice, baby, will be surging in New York City soon, whether the socialist mayor likes it or not. More on the love of Democrats for Graham Plattner in Maine. Sexual deviant, Nazi tattoo, look the other way on everything. And Cardi B needs to shut up and stick to rapping. Cardi B and another of other ignorant people coming to the defense of Carmelo Anthony as his parents are speaking out one excuse after another. But at the end of the day, the evidence speaks for itself. Again, the number that reached me right now, Dominic Carter, on this very, very hot summer day, 800-848-9222. You gotta love this guy, DHS Secretary Mark Wayne Mullen, formerly Senator of Oklahoma, telling Mom Donnie, whether you like it or not, ice, baby, is on the way.
2: It's rather called sanctuary cities. Because of President Trump's leadership, we're going into those sanctuary cities. We have mayors like Mondami in New York who want to say you're not welcome. As a mayor, he knows what's happening on the streets. He knows who he's harboring and at this point in abating. By saying that we can't go operate, we're going to. We're going to go find the worst of the worst. We're going to rescue as many kids as we possibly can. We're going to enforce our nation's laws. And we're going to right the wrongs that the Biden administration turned a blind eye to. It's because of President Trump's leadership.
1: And thank you very much, Mr. Secretary. So now Graham Plattner of Maine. You know, every blue moon, there's some common sense that comes from the View TV show. Hear from Sarah Haynes, nuking Democrats for supporting Graham Plattner.
3: When you show me you have so much hate in your heart that you can literally wipe off full groups of people, and you name it, fill in the blank, he has that Nazi tattoo that he supposedly has covered up and said he didn't know what it meant, but many ex-girlfriends said he used to proudly call it what it is, a totem cough, which is a Nazi symbol. Yeah. He has shown us who he is. There is no way in my life I could sleep at night turning my face to all of that, and I don't know who can. I wish some of the Democrats would stand up. This was the party of Me Too. Women have made accusations. They have not been proven yet. But weren't we supposed to listen and hear them? Literally, we were in a time of anti-Semitism, the numbers of anti-Semitic hate. And this guy proudly wore a tattoo for years. All the things he's shown us, and we're going to say, well, this time, because we might agree with his policy, we can turn our heads. I cannot turn my head. I hope other people would join me in
4: and
3: that.
4: And he also...
1: So there you have it from The View. So now let's turn to Texas and Carmelo Anthony. We see all your calls. There's one person on the screen out of Michigan. I already told you I am not taking your telephone calls. You are banned for the next month on line 5. So lose it, buddy. You're not getting through. I'm not playing with you, Greg in Michigan. Yeah, you think this is a joke, but I'm going to show you that it's not a joke. Okay? So stop wasting your time calling. I will be dead before you get through on the air this hour. That's how serious I am about this. Okay, so Cardi B. Oh, Cardi B. I'm going to borrow a line from Run DMC, a song that Run DMC made. This applies to you, Cardi B. Shut up. You don't know what you're talking about. Okay, I thought the dumb routine... Nobody can be as dumb as you are, Cardi B. We're both from the Bronx. Granted, you got paid. You did what you had to do to get paid. But Cardi B, shut up. You went to Lehman High School. I went to a number of high schools. Lehman, not far from where I live, the Throgs Neck houses. Cardi B, shut up. So now it appears you are as dumb as you sound. I thought it was a routine. Cardi B says she's going to raise money for Carmelo Anthony's family. $5 million for his defense. It's a disgrace what happened to him. Cardi B, if your son grows up and did the same thing, would you be able to excuse that away? I don't think so. Listen to rapper Cardi B.
4: So Bayaka Cardi's out in these streets talking about the verdict.
1: No, we're looking for soundbite
5: to get a new top lawyer for Carmelo Anthony. Carmelo was actually sentenced to 35 years in prison for self-defense and must endure 17 and a half years before he can apply for parole. This is simply too disgusting. This is not justice at all. This is the court taking a 17-year-old boy of color to make an example out of him. That day, it was raining heavily outside. Carmelo just went into a rest tent to hide from the rain. And as a result, he was surrounded and humiliated by Austin and that group of white school team stars. And driven away a full 15 times, it was Austin who first made a move and pushed him. Carmelo was all alone facing them at the time. He was in extreme fear, afraid of being beaten by this group of people. He only pulled out a weapon for self-defense just to protect himself.
1: So, Cardi B, come on now. Come on, Cardi B. While some of us were playing sports in high school in the Bronx, no offense, Cardi B, you were stripping. While some of us, Cardi B, were trying to make it in the world of sports, you were robbing John's. So, Cardi B, what do you know about protocol when it comes to sports? Come on, Cardi B. You can't be this dumb or stupid. Listen, I like you, and I like your music, but I thought that this dumb thing was part of your routine to turn men on. Now it turns out that you really are this dumb. Come on, Cardi B. Are you really buying this Carmelo Anthony garbage? Case in point, mommy and daddy, everything is wrong. Everybody else is wrong except for them. Sound familiar? Listen to them talking to this TV station after the verdict in Dallas.
6: Well, Anthony's family is also talking tonight. They believe the trial was unfair from the start. They do plan to appeal. 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
7: A day after the trial, Carmelo Anthony's parents, Andrew Anthony and Kayla Hayes, sat down to break their silence and to let the world know how they're feeling as their son begins his 35-year sentence for murder. Despite what a jury found, his parents dispute their son ever wanted to kill Austin Metcalf.
8: My son is no murderer. My son didn't intend to hurt anyone. My son was defending himself. And that's what hurts so bad.
7: His mother recounts the moment she addressed the jury and made her plea to them during the sentencing phase.
8: To have mercy on my son. That's what I told the jury. I know they had their minds made up already, so I mean, really wasn't much I could say to change their mind.
7: Both parents fighting back emotions and tears as they described what they believe was a flawed trial.
9: We were delusional. We thought we was going to get a fair shake.
7: They claim there were inconsistencies from the get-go, despite witnesses who took an oath vowing to tell the truth.
8: Everyone actually lied on the stand.
9: Everyone.
8: All of the witnesses' statements were inconsistent. All of them.
7: His father says the court of public opinion had made up their mind about his son long before the trial began.
9: He was convicted when he walked out of the jail. If you looked at the news, all that, he was already convicted. If you look at it, it was already done. It was no innocent until proven guilty. He was already guilty.
7: He says the threats of violence against them continue.
9: People want us dead. That's what.
8: They still got what they wanted.
9: After they still got what they want, they still want us dead. You see, I go look at my phone. People want us dead. They want our family dead.
7: And now they're preparing to appeal.
9: They did a number on us.
7: A judicial process they believe wronged them.
9: We didn't get justice. A lot of things that were missed that should have been handled a certain way. However, we couldn't say anything. We did what was instructed. We was told. So we just did what we was told.
7: Ken Molestina, CBS News, Texas.
1: And so, mommy and daddy, you got a better deal than Austin Metcalf did. Austin Metcalf died in his twin brother's arms on that track in terms of the seating that day. Austin Metcalf is 6 feet underground. So you got a better deal than what he got. And mommy is always crying. And I get it. Mothers cry when they feel, you know, their children. I get it. But mommy, what were you crying when you took the $600,000 in fundraising dollars and moved into a $1 million home? What were you crying then? Or were you happy then? I mean, you're always crying. Were you upset at that point? 800-848-9222. So not just Cardi B, but Jemele Hill, who used to be on ESPN. They're turning this into the biggest racial incident ever when it's the white kid that's 6 feet underground. Listen to what Jemele Hill has to say.
10: Let this be a lesson to us, especially to teach our young black boys, because we have definitely seen this in our community, where the slightest of things has touched off something that can't be reversed. So we need to be having conversation with our young black boys about emotional regulation and decision making and discernment and wisdom. And those are not easy conversations to have in a world that sees them the way that they do, but we have to have them to save them, to preserve them. We have to have them.
1: Okay, Jemele. So why not just tell them, go to school, obey the law, and you can't pull a knife out of your pocket and stab somebody in the chest. How about that? How about we start with that? Will Kane on Fox News. I'm glad that she's being called out. Congresswoman Haight, who's out of office soon. Congresswoman Jasmine Crockett. Listen to what Will Kane had to say calling her out on Fox News.
11: Disgraceful, unethical. Members of Congress, Jasmine Crockett, should be censured. It's not a modern American racial drama where the skin color of the characters is all that matters. It's the facts, the circumstances, and the evidence that matter. But that seems to escape the Congresswoman who has lectured the Metcalf family about real pain.
10: Black women, especially black women who have black male children, live in fear and agony every single day. A fear and agony that I promise you, the Metcalfs probably never spent a day living that way. Mm-hmm. And we're going to have just some real conversations about race in this country.
11: Simply existing as a black woman in this country is more painful than losing your son to murder. Disgraceful, unethical, unbecoming a member of Congress. It takes a simple majority. Members of Congress, Jasmine Crockett, should be censured.
1: So we see all your telephone calls. We've got to take a break. When we come back on a number of topics, we're going to deal with them one after another. 800-848-9222.
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13: I need a little hot dog.
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18: A woman has started her one-year jail term for the hit-and-run death of a grandfather in Freeport. The family of Octavio Espinal tells News 12 he is remembered as a happy man.
19: He, like, will always be remembered. He has, like, a special place in my heart, and I miss him very much.
18: Espinal was hit last November by a driver who fled the scene. 24-year-old Heidi Zelaya Almendarez pleaded guilty to leaving the scene and admitted to concealing her car in her backyard. Nassau County District Attorney Ann Donnelly said prosecutors did everything they could.
20: We investigated to see if we could, you know, see if she had been drinking or using drugs beforehand, and there was just never any evidence of that.
18: Almendarez will be officially sentenced at a later date. Former Brentwood pastor Jose Sayas Jr. is heading to prison after being convicted of child molestation and producing child sex abuse materials. Court documents lay out the disturbing details Sayas admitted to an undercover officer, including his admission that he targeted young victims at his church. He's been sentenced to 17 and a half years in federal prison. A family-run rescue on Long Island has revealed Knicks star Jalen Brunson visited their ranch and adopted his black poodle, Stevie. Brunson made the adoption back in 2024, but the rescue just shared the video ahead of Game 4.
21: Hey, everybody. It's Jalen Brunson from the New York Knicks. We're so excited to say that we adopted a dog from Jake's Rescue Ranch, and we couldn't be more thankful for Allison and the great work she's doing. And we're just excited to bring another life into our home, and I'm so thankful that we've been able to help and donate to Jake's Rescue Ranch, and we encourage you guys to do the same.
18: The pup is named after Stevenson High School in Illinois, where Brunson met his wife Allie and proposed in 2022. Alice and Monaco founded Jake's Rescue Ranch in 2017. That's news for Long Island on WLIR, Long Island's most listened to radio station. I'm Liz Radabali.
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0: B. Cardi B, stick to the music, boo. Stick to the music. Stay out of the politics. Stay out of crime. It's not your forte, Cardi B. Your thing is supposed to be looking sexy for the guys and selling millions of dollars in music. The problem is you've butchered your body so much you don't look sexy anymore. And I don't know how your sales are going, but you need to stay out of this Carmelo Anthony case. Cardi B, Cardi B from the Bronx, like me, says she wants to raise $5 million for Carmelo Anthony's defense. Well, Cardi B, why didn't you raise that money to begin with? Oops. Because his family would have took it and moved into a much nicer house than the $1 million house that they moved into with the $600,000. Right? Come on, Cardi B. We see all of your calls, 800-848-9222. Let's start with Peter, Staten Island. Peter, what's on your mind, line one?
1: Yeah, how you doing, Dominic? I think, I started respecting Cardi B a little bit when she started backing President Trump, but obviously, she doesn't understand the difference between self-defense.
0: No, I think you're confusing her with the other rapper. Cardi B's never backed President Trump.
1: Yeah, she started talking good about him.
0: Not to my knowledge, but I think you're talking about the other rapper that's light-skinned that's in Trump's corner. But what's your point, Peter?
1: The ignorance comes true when she said that he was acting in self-defense because the other guy didn't have anything in his hand. He didn't have a weapon.
0: Right, Peter, that doesn't matter. You know that doesn't matter. Carmelo Anthony is black. Austin Metcalf is white. Austin Metcalf is 6 feet underground. None of that matters. What matters is how dare you put this black child on trial for murder. He's an innocent victim. Come on, Peter, you know those are the facts of the case. Thank you. Let's go to Morty, line 5, Central New Jersey. Morty, what's on your mind?
2: Hi, Dominic. Two things. One, I wanted to just say, in an alternate world where he goes, touch me and see what happens, and either him and his brother actually did manage to, let's just say, injure him enough, like broke his nose or whatever, to where the tables were turned, it would still be the same outcome where everybody would be against. It would be, oh, these kids were lynching this kid. These white kids were lynching this black kid. But instead, like you mentioned, Austin's, you know, buried and he's deceased. And the second thing was, I find it very weird that whenever Plattner is asked about anything regarding his military service, he always answers the question by saying "we," and you know, we did this, and well, we always did this. It's like, you never answer a question with "I" or "me." It's always "we."
0: Right. That's the slickness, Morty. That's what the PR people have told him to do, to make a movement around himself. He's a sexual deviant, so he has to find a way to cover that up. You know, he's got the Nazi tattoo. He's got all the allegations. His job is to coast, to try and stay out of the news and try and avoid any more scandals. And I'm sure there are more. And as the Democrats continue to go, we love you, utterly disgusting, we are coming right back.

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1: Road construction has the Sunrise Highway reduced to one lane on the eastbound side near Quag. Heavy traffic volume reported along Route 27 East, and you're really slowing to a crawl near Fairbanks Court. LIRR's Montauk and Ronkonkoma branches on or close to schedule. For WLIR Traffic and Transit, I'm James Flippin.
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3: UN Refugee Agency reports that forced displacement because of conflict or persecution fell last year for the first time in a decade. However, the agency says that the 118 million displaced people is still alarmingly high. The Global Trends report highlights that 39% of the 41.6 million refugees last year were children. 7 out of 10 have lived in exile for over 5 years, often in poor nations. The mayor of a southern

0: To Governor Carey, I'd have that on my card, too, because that's Michael a badge Carey, of honor.
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7: There was a vigil for a 28-year-old Massapequa, Long Island man who was stabbed to death Monday in his bed by a woman he had known for a number of years. Police say Robert Carrager died in his father's arms.
8: The individual who died in his father's arms. No family should ever have to bear witness to their son being killed in that manner.
7: Those who knew Carrager well say he was well-loved by everyone.
9: It makes you lose faith in humanity a little bit, thinking that someone could just take someone's life so easily like that. 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
10: Nobody should ever have to ever experience anything like that. 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
9: He was just a funny, funny person. 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
7: 22-year-old Kristen Scully facing second-degree murder charges. Now no word on a motive for the murder. Noam Layton, WABC News.

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4: And so, here is how I roll, folks, if you will. Late last night, I was in Rhode Island having dinner with my wife, daughter, and son. I think it's called Federal Hill. I had never been to Federal Hill before, where all the nice Italian American restaurants are. I was in heaven until we drove away, and a few blocks away in Providence, there was a homeless shelter in Providence with the homeless on each corner. And I'm sorry, that may sound like I'm not sensitive. I'm very sensitive to the problem. But we shouldn't have to look at this. Get them off the street. Then I thought about the cuckoo Democrat mayor in Providence, the Democrat. Then my daughter told me that he's gay. I didn't know the guy was gay. I just remember how he messed up the situation, the shooting at Brown University, which is not too far from Providence Hill. From there, we caught the tail end of the Knick game at a bar in Warwick, Rhode Island. Had a great time. And then I'm at my best when I'm by myself driving in the middle of the night. That's what I like to do when nobody else is out on the road, because I have zero patience. And wait a minute. Today is the 11th of June. So, yes, Marilyn and I and Dominic will be in Goshen this Saturday at a street fair. But 1 week from today, oops, I turn

0: 62. Oh my God. 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I'm an old man. Oh, oh, oh boy. So we were in the car, and I often ask Marilyn to make sense of a chaotic world where many things don't make sense to me, because what happened in Texas is real simple. Don't pull out a knife and stab somebody in the chest and you don't have a problem. And so I said, Marilyn, why would Cardi B? I said, listen, I tell Marilyn point blank, she used to be very hot. Cardi B, meaning Cardi B. She was very attractive. Cardi B, right? Used to be Cardi B until she met some plastic surgeon that butchered her body and face. But whatever. It's her body, her choice. Do what you want, Cardi B. But I said to Marilyn, why would Cardi B? I said, I get it. She does the ignorant thing to turn men on, and it works to sell her music. But why would she jump out the window like this on this Carmelo Anthony case? And Marilyn said something that made a lot of sense to me. She said, well, Dominic, you have to understand the people she's talking to, that's the base to sell her music. And I said, wow, that makes a lot of sense. Again, I want you to listen here to Cardi B on the Carmelo Anthony case.
1: I want to spend $5 million to get a new top lawyer for Carmelo Anthony. Carmelo was actually sentenced to 35 years in prison for self-defense and must endure 17 and a half years before he can apply for parole. This is simply too disgusting. This is not justice at all. This is the court taking a 17-year-old boy of color to make an example out of him. That day, it was raining heavily outside. Carmelo just went into a rest tent to hide from the rain. And as a result, he was surrounded and humiliated by Austin and that group of white school team stars. And driven away a full 15 times, it was Austin who first made a move and pushed him. Carmelo was all alone facing them at the time. He was in extreme fear, afraid of being beaten by this group of people. He only pulled out a weapon for self-defense just to protect himself.
0: How would you know, Cardi B? To the men that you were accused of robbing after you allegedly drugged them and pretended you were about to sleep with them, what if somebody made allegations against you? How do we know you're telling the truth, Cardi B? Anyway, I was about to get to Plattner and the phony Democrats, but we see all your telephone calls, so I'd much rather talk to you folks than deal with that nonsense right now. Let's go to Frank, line 4, Staten Island. Frank, what's on your mind?
2: How you doing? Yeah, the Carmelo case. Oh, my God. Such an open and shut case. I mean, like,
0: absolutely, absolutely.
2: It wasn't four boys who went around Carmelo. It was the two brothers. They didn't want to fight with him, but they told him he had to get up and move to a different tent. He didn't want to move, and he brought a knife. I mean, he should have been using his fist. Why didn't his father teach him how to defend himself with his fist? Even though that maybe the two boys...
0: You don't want an answer to that, Frank, because that's a rhetorical question. You already know the answer to that, Frank. And me in your day, you threw up your hands and you fought. You win some, you lose some, but nobody's going to be charged with murder. Nobody's going 6 feet underground. These rap videos with these multi-million dollar rappers teach these ignorant children. I took it to my house. I turned it out. I pulled out a Uzi. I lit up the street. And these ignorant kids believe it. You know the answer, Frank.
2: Yeah, it's amazing. It's terrible. I mean, he should have been able to use his fists, and instead he brought a weapon, and then he took it out, and then he actually used it, and it's like a kitchen knife, a big.
0: And now he's the victim. And now he's the victim.
2: Right, right. And they want to trash the family of the Metcalf, make fun of them, say bad words against them, and the gravestone, for God's sake, it's a cemetery.
0: You know why? You know why? This is going to get me in trouble. You know why they're making fun of the Metcalf family? Because the Metcalf family is white. And because they can't fight back. Because the white family, as always, is seen as privileged. And you can't fight back. You can't defend yourself. So what? You buried your son. It doesn't matter. That's the way many in the community look at it. Doesn't matter. You have to bury your son. You're white. You're privileged. You've had everything given to you. That's the way the crazy logic goes. Frank, thank you for the call. Jerry, line 3, New Jersey. What's on your mind, Jerry? Jerry, going once.
3: How are you doing, Dominic?
0: Go ahead, please. You're wasting time.
3: Yeah, listen, I just wanted to get a couple topics.
0: No, you got one topic, and you sound like you've been drinking. You got one topic. Okay. Get to it.
3: Okay. Listen, I don't understand what Trump is doing. I love Trump. I voted for him 3 times. You know what I'm saying? 1 loss, 2 wins.
0: But, Jerry, get to the point.
3: Makes sense. It just doesn't make any sense.
0: What doesn't make sense, Jerry? What doesn't make sense?
3: Well, my point is, you guys, this is my point.
0: Jerry, I still don't understand.
3: There's another delay. That's what my point is.
0: Okay, Jerry, save me the nonsense. If this were easy, please lose, Jerry. If this were easy, this would have been resolved a long time ago. President Trump is playing chess on a daily basis, dealing with a bunch of nuts over there that believe they're going to see Allah and receive 15 virgins or 45 virgins, whatever the case may be. He's doing the best that he can. He's playing a masterful game of chess. Let that man do what he does to get this resolved. Did Biden solve it? Did Obama solve it? Absolutely not. Let's see here. Let's go to Bill in Tennessee, line 5. Bill, what's on your mind?
4: Hi, Dominic. Enjoy your show.
0: Thank you.
4: You keep asking why didn't Carmelo's family go for the deal. One of your other callers pointed out it's because with the deal there wouldn't be money coming in. And, you know, my belief is that they go to trial, and then they beat the bushes to find somebody to appeal it or overturn it or have a mistrial declared. And this way, more money keeps coming in for his family.
0: Well, every time I look, mommy's crying. But again, I want to know if she cried when she got the keys to that million-dollar house. Was she crying then? And was she crying when she failed her son in raising him? I want to know that as well. Hey, Bill, thank you for the great call. You know, folks, all I can tell you is I remember growing up in the Bronx, right? No father, 3 black women. And I was always taught rules, regulation. If Nightside, and by the way, Susan Wansley in Connecticut, Greenwich Village, I see your birthday wish. Thank you very much. It's not until next Thursday, but thank you very much. Susan is a great, great lady. I remember growing up, if Nightside hit and I wasn't in the house, there was going to be hell to pay. That meant my grandmother was going to pull out her strap and I was going to be in trouble. I was raised on a tradition, not racism, but I was taught that, boy, you're always going to have to work twice as hard, always. And that's just the way I lived my life. And, you know, I just don't get it, but I'm sick of Excuse Central. And I want Gracie in Rockland County, line 3, to make some sense of the world for me right now. Gracie, as you often do, what's on your mind?
5: Hi, Dominic. Listen, what's on my mind is this. I want to make a comment about the Nazi in Maine.
0: He liked the ladies, though. He doesn't eat Gracie. He likes to be kinky.
5: I know, but you know what it is? See, that's just the smoke screen with everything. The bottom line is, he said, listen, I care about the working people. Baloney. Democrats, socialists, communists do not care about the working people. Look at the working people. I'm only going to go back 4 years. I could go back to the Russian Revolution, the Chinese with Mao, what went on in East Berlin, West Berlin. Those people, communism, socialism, is not for anybody but the top. You know, all animals are equal, but some are more equal. So he is putting up a smoke screen. What are you going to do for the workers? What are your plans? You're going to do the
0: You already
5: same
0: know what
5: nonsense?
0: He's going to do. He's going to find some more ladies and get more kinky. That's what he's going to do. You know that.
5: Of course. But how can we convince the people? They're so they're,
0: good luck
5: they're
0: with
5: so
0: that.
5: Stupid.
0: Because Trump is target number one. Nothing supersedes that. Period.
5: Well, I'm mad at the Republicans too because they need more commercials to explain what communism, socialism, where the money went with all these illegals that came in during Biden. All that money, it could have gone to the working people who work.
0: Mm. Hey, Gracie, do you know about Rhode Island? You know about Federal Hill?
5: Not really. What happened?
0: Okay, because I was going to say I got a bone to pick with you because that's where I was last night having a great dinner. It was pricey, but it was good. And everything was wonderful until I had to look at the homeless a few blocks away.
5: I know. But you know, Dominic, you deserve everything. God bless your grandmother. Let her be in heaven. We'll all meet her again because, thank God, because you know you could have gone the other way. And then you met
0: Gracie,
5: Marilyn.
0: That's the only thing that bothers me. Marilyn, one, keeps me in check. Two, it bothers me that my grandmother sacrificed everything for me to make it. And the summer I went, I can't talk about it long because I'll get emotional.
5: I know, you'll cry.
0: The summer I went to college, she died.
5: I know,
0: And I'm going to be real with you, Gracie. I want to get to Don in St. Louis. I was looking at two options. I was either going to drop out of college and be like the rest of the boys in my neighborhood and sell drugs. And believe me, Gracie, I was going to be very, very, very good at it until the excellent men and women of law enforcement set me up. And then I would have been in a cage with the rest of my friends. And so it was either going to be sell drugs like the other boys in the neighborhood, or go to college, get a degree, and make something of myself. And so that's the one thing that bothers me, that my grandmother died literally, I think, the first or second week of my classes in my freshman year. Gracie, thank you for the great call as always. Hey, Don in St. Louis, Missouri, please hold on. I've got to take a break. I don't know what Don wants to really talk about, but we want to get to Don. We want to get to Dan in Connecticut, Mike in White Plains, Nick in New Jersey, Dominic Carter with you on this hot day. Oh, it's hot. It's hot. We're coming right back.
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8: A takedown of alleged fraudsters in Ohio is being announced by the Department of Justice. Acting Attorney General Todd Blanche was in Columbus.
9: Today we unsealed a 32-count indictment against two state employees and two other co-conspirators for allegedly billing $30 million to the government for therapeutic behavioral services that were never provided.
8: Blanche calls this one of the most significant fraud schemes in the country.
9: We've also unsealed an indictment charging four defendants in a scheme to defraud a COVID program. Again, these programs, as we all know, were meant to benefit small businesses.
8: And this follows the DOJ announcing more than a dozen indictments in its fraud crackdown in Minnesota last month. I'm James Flippin, and this is the Worldwide News Network.
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12: Worldwide News Network update. I'm Bill Rakoff. President Trump has backed off threats to bomb Iran this evening and is hinting that a peace deal may be at hand. In a True Social post today, the president said the decision to call off the planned strikes comes after discussions with Iranian leadership and others. He says the blockade in the Strait of Hormuz, however, will continue. Jay Clayton, the former head of the SEC and the current U.S. attorney for the Southern District of New York, has been tapped by the president to serve as director of national intelligence. This after last week's controversial announcement that federal housing and Trump loyalist Bill Pulte would serve in the role succeeding the outgoing Tulsi Gabbard. And a key surveillance tool that allowed the U.S. to collect intelligence abroad appears to be headed to be death. The House failed to temporarily extend the program in protest of President Trump's pick of Pulte to head the nation's intelligence agencies. The law expires Friday at midnight. This is the Worldwide News Network.
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7: And now, it's time for the Tunnel to Towers Foundation Final Thoughts.
0: And the Tunnel to Towers Foundation Final Thoughts of the day. I see here Gina in Astoria says happy birthday, but it's not. Is this Gina that we used to work with or a different Gina? But my birthday's not until next Thursday, Gina. But I am trying to figure out, Philippe, what do I do? How do I celebrate this? So I'm the 18th. Marilyn is the 24th. So hers is the week after mine. And I'm a Gemini. She's a Cancer. But you know what? I'm looking at my Twitter at my ex, Dave Weaver, says Carmelo Anthony could have avoided all of this if he had been polite. Hey, guys, do you mind it if I stand here until the rain passes? Stinks. Dave, you make a great point there. Let me repost that and like that. Hermit Sal says, but Dominic isn't telling someone to go to school and obey the law, possibly promoting anarchy and conceived racism. Let's definitely repost that and like that as well. Don, St. Louis, Missouri. What's on your mind, Don?
14: Hi, Dominic. You remember Michael Brown from Ferguson, Missouri?
0: Yes, yes.
14: That's kind of the situation in reverse, except for Ferguson got riots and burnings, and the parents got to be millionaires, and It's just disgusting.
0: It is. It is. I agree with you. Horrible situation that occurred in Ferguson. Again, another example of the community just seeing things in the absolute reverse of what they really are, making Michael Brown a hero when he's not a hero. And it is what it is, Don. Thank you for the great call. Let's see what Gina has to say in the story. Gina, what's on your mind?
15: Yes. Hi, Dominic. I love your show, and my sibling, I love you so much. And I want to wish you an early birthday and the best Father's Day ever.
0: Oh, that's right. Father's Day is Sunday.
15: I know. But I may not be able to get through to you. So now I'm glad.
0: That's nice of you.
15: I never thought I'd get through.
0: That's very nice of you, Gina. Thank you. Hey, Gina, have you ever been up to Federal Hill? And I think it's in Providence, Rhode Island.
15: No, I haven't.
0: No, okay, but Rhode Island is one of the best kept secrets. Maybe I shouldn't say anything. One of the best kept secrets in America. I got up there last night and had dinner, and we went to a sports bar in Warwick, and my daughter was telling me, she was like, Dad, cops. I know that cops have been done in Providence. I guess they have a lot of crime problems. But I didn't know that Cops was also going to be in Warwick. And I believe it's this season that Cops, the TV show, is in Warwick. But Federal Hill, it was right. Wonderful, you know, for us to have dinner there last night. It was absolutely. Gina, thank you for the great telephone call. Let's go here to Roberta in Brooklyn. Young lady, what's on your mind?
16: Hi, Dominic. First of all, I want to say that Gracie is 100% right. I want to talk about this person, he who shall be nameless, that's running for the Senate in Maine with the swastika on his back. I am an 85-year-old Jewish woman, and I want to know
0: you're not. Stop it, Roberta. You're not 85. Cut it out.
16: Please, Dominic. 46% of the world, they believed him when he said he did not know what that meant.
0: Yeah, really? Right. But wait a minute. I don't believe that you're 85. You sound better than me. You're 85 years old.
16: I'm not. I won't be 85 till June 28th. So
0: but so you're in your 80s, for real?
16: For real.
0: So wait a minute, Roberta. What's the key? I need to know the answer as I'm getting older. What's the key?
16: I worked hard, had no money, raised two kids as a single mother. I didn't have time to worry about anything, but whatever.
0: So wait a minute, Roberta. We talk about politics all the time. I'm more impressed with the fact that you were a single mom and you raised two kids. Are the kids doing well today?
16: Excuse me?
0: Are your kids, they're grown, I would imagine. Are they doing well?
16: Yeah, they're grown. I'm a great-grandmother.
0: Wow.
16: I had two wonderful
0: children. So how does it feel? I know Father's Day. Hey, Roberta, Father's Day is Sunday, but I tip my cap to you, believe it or not, even on Father's Day, because my aunt, who's not doing well, she used to say, I used to say, how come I don't have a father? She would say, oh, boy, shut up. I'm your mother and your father. And so you were your mother and your father to your kids.
16: My daughter sent me a card once when she was about 18 years old that said, you've been like a father to me on Father's Day.
0: There you go. There you go. Well, you go, young lady. You are special. You are a rock star. Happy Mother's Day and happy Father's Day to you, Roberta. 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
12: I'm Bill Rakoff. Just in, President Trump says a peace deal with Iran is at hand.
18: And they're all very happy. The whole Middle East is happy. And long beyond the Middle East, the strait will open as soon as we have it signed. We've been taking out many ships that nobody knew. Even the fake news didn't know it. But over the last month, we've been taking out ships, big ships, quietly at night. You guys didn't know that. Pretty cool, right?
12: The president suggested that progress has been made in the talks to end the war just hours after he threatened to escalate the conflict by seizing control of Iran's oil industry.
18: Most importantly, we have a deal that Iran will never have a nuclear weapon, which was the whole purpose of what we had to go through to get this. So it was a big, very big thing. But we have a signing soon, and the documents are in pretty final shape, so we'll see.
12: In other developing news this afternoon, Jay Clayton, the former head of the Securities and Exchange Commission and the current U.S. Attorney for the Southern District of New York, has been tapped by President Trump as Director of National Intelligence. This comes after last week's controversial announcement that the Federal Housing and Finance Agency head and Trump loyalist Bill Pulte would serve in an acting capacity in that role, succeeding the outgoing Tulsi Gabbard. Despite President Trump's threats to pull the U.S. out of NATO, the alliance's Secretary General Mark Rutte told reporters in Norway today,
19: "The United States remains fully committed to NATO. We see that commitment every day all over the alliance with U.S. troops in Europe, U.S. leadership within the alliance, and U.S. contributions to our collective defense."
12: Rutte acknowledged there's some strain within the alliance, but said Europe is beginning to assume a fairer share of the responsibility for its own defense. Several floors of the Pentagon had to be evacuated late this morning, and others were locked down because of a potential hazmat incident that was since determined to be a false alarm. Officials say systems within the Pentagon detected an air quality issue. They called the evacuation precautionary. Vance Belter has pleaded guilty in federal court to the political assassination of Minnesota State Representative Melissa Hortman and her husband Mark. Daniel Rosen is the U.S. Attorney for Minnesota.
20: "We will not seek the death penalty provided Mr. Belter enters into the plea agreement that you all saw him enter into today. And that was the only circumstance under which the death penalty was off the table."
12: Belter admitted to murdering Melissa and Mark Hortman at their home, then shot State Senator John Hoffman and his wife. They survived. Researchers say the mRNA technology used in COVID vaccines may also help prevent some of the deadliest cancers from returning. A therapy developed by Moderna and Merck reduced the risk of melanoma recurrence by about 50%. Stocks recovering today with the Dow up almost 1,000 points. 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
21: 92 degrees and sticky under sun-splashed skies around New York City. I'm James Flippin.
1: 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Weather alerts.
21: Heat advisories are up for the tri-state through tomorrow night. The humidity and the high heat making things dangerous for those with pre-existing health conditions. As always, older and younger neighbors are most at risk here, and there is the potential for rain overnight, as well as some potentially severe weather at times, including hail. It was OG Anunoby who knifed in like a bolt of lightning last night to tip in the eventual game winner at MSG during Game 4 of the NBA Finals. The Knicks able to engineer a historic 29-point comeback, and Knicks superfans are a routine sight at the world's most famous arena, those celebrities along Celebrity Row. Well, last night, pop star Taylor Swift was there, and she was seen celebrating with Mariska Hargitay of Law & Order fame. Jerry Seinfeld, Larry David, Fat Joe, Timothy Chalamet, and Ben Stiller all there. Stiller, according to rumor, is filming a Knicks documentary for HBO using his cell phone. And Stiller didn't confirm that when chatting with ABC after the game, but said a special project is in the works. And Knicks fans, they spoke to ABC's Eyewitness News.
2: Let's go, Knicks! Let's go, Knicks!
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2: Yeah!
23: Super excited. It's been 27 years, NBA Finals, 53 years for a championship. I came away from Texas. This is my hometown, so I'm super excited.
21: And here's the weather forecast from 77 WABC. There is a lingering chance of showers and maybe a thunderstorm tonight. Overnight, look for showers and thunderstorms tapering off, as it'll be mostly cloudy overnight with a low near 75. Showers, maybe a thunderstorm tomorrow with a high near 94. And I'm James Flippin.
1: If you missed Rita Cosby, here's what you missed.
24: Mayor Eric Adams, this is a guy who's looking back and saying, look, I'm leaving with a low crime rate in New York. I cleaned up the homeless encampments, did a lot with charter schools. There's a lot of things that he certainly can be proud of. And I asked him, what do you think about some of these comments by Zoran Mondani, where he essentially is saying that he'd be willing to get arrested to block ICE, and also that he would not rule out arresting ICE, and saying he will not allow NYPD to cooperate with ICE. He doesn't want ICE in the community. He doesn't want the National Guard in the subways for sure. There are a lot of big questions tonight. So here is Eric Adams.
25: I've said this over and over again, and we need to fully understand this. ICE is not a criminal organization, and we need to stop treating them like that. They are a law enforcement entity that's sworn to serve and protect like others. These are men and women who made the determination to do the job that the Constitution calls them to do. These were sworn men and women who were sworn to serve and protect the city and the country based on their constitutional obligations.
24: What a contrast from Zoran Mondani.
26: I'm proud to inform people of their rights, and I can't think of a more American thing to do than to speak about the protections that we all have under the law.
27: My focus is for the NYPD to not be assisting ICE in their immigration enforcement and to actually be following the policies of sanctuary city law.
24: In other words, I'm prepared if I need to get arrested, that's okay. And if I need to arrest ICE, that's okay.
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4: My son is no murderer. My son didn't intend to hurt anyone. My son was defending himself. And that's what hurt so bad.
5: 35 years for a kid who had decided to go under a tent that was not his team's tent as it was raining, and simply didn't want to be put out in the rain by some random kid that he didn't know who was larger than him. Listen, a lot of people don't know what it is to live as a black person in this country, but just like you can give the benefit of the doubt to so many police officers when they go out and they shoot some black unarmed person, even though they are trained, the fact that there was little to no mercy seen or humanity seen when this black boy said that I was scared.
6: Yeah, the arguments continue, ladies and gentlemen, over Carmelo Anthony. James Goldman, Bo Snerdly here with you. And here we are on the Thursday edition of Bo Snerdly's Rush Hour, fastest hour in American media. I did a deep dive on this Carmelo Anthony story today because I've been hearing so many things about it, and we're going to get to it. Iran in the news, President Trump in the news. By the way, yesterday, failed to mention that Nancy Mace was booted out of politics for the time being, came in a disastrous last place finish in the South Carolina primary. So we have that. Also, it is just there's a lot of news concerning Mark Wayne Mullen today, and a presser that was held with Attorney General Todd Blanche. Stunning bombshells to me that came out that won't be considered bombshells, I guess, by the mainstream press, because it deals with something they don't want to talk about, which is illegal immigrant children that were lost during the Biden administration and what their fate has been. So all of that and more. But on this Carmel Anthony, there is so much. I asked and went through the record on why the situation took place in the first place. Frisco Memorial High School did not set up a tent at a track meet. That is the high school. Well, no, Frisco Memorial did set up a tent. The Centennial High School, which was Anthony School, did not have a tent. Why is that important in all of this? Because tents are considered to be the headquarters of whatever school you are at. Students change in there. They use it as their privacy. So it started to rain, and Carmelo Anthony, according to testimony, went into another team's tent to dodge the rain because his school did not set up a tent. Now, whose fault is it that his school did not set up a tent? I don't know why they didn't, but they didn't have one. A heavy rain shower happened. Carmelo Anthony's school did not have a tent. Centennial High School. So he went into the tent of a rival team. Now, what happens in high school when you go inside a private area of your opponent? They're not going to like that. Now, whether they should have been open and said, oh, yeah, it's raining, so it doesn't matter. Okay, I can see that there would be an argument to be made for that, but no, he was asked to leave. Now, his defense team said he went in there to specifically sit down and chat with a friend, but it's a rival team. He was not welcome there by most of the other team. That is a violation of the culture. A home team, a team views it as their home base, as their private locker room. Metcalf and other students reportedly asked him to leave multiple times. Witnesses testified that Carmelo Anthony became very defensive. He started mocking the students. He allegedly used profanity, called the rival team names who in the tent where he had come into, and taunted them. Kept telling them, you're going to have to move me. As an argument developed, he reached in his backpack and just kept saying, touch me and find out. So he's going to go gangster on him. He was pushed. The moment he was pushed, he pulls a knife out and stabs Metcalf. Now, to hear people like Jasmine Crockett and Cardi B, who's had a long extended rant, say it, Carmelo Anthony was, oh, he was in the right, nothing, no problem. He did everything right. No. No. We live in an age where I would call it the confrontation culture. You see it every day. If you are on social media, you cannot help but see it every day. The confrontation culture. And what does that culture look like? You have people, grown men mostly, standing in all sorts of public places doing horrendous things. They're standing, walking up to people's cars, filming their license plates, filming their vehicle identification numbers, their VIN numbers on their car. They're going to people where they're going into doctor's offices or coming out of doctor's offices, coming out of airports, coming out of gas, and they're violating their private. They're violating a sense of privacy that does not exist because they're in a public place and they have a First Amendment right to be there. They challenge the police officers. They call police officers horrible names. If someone says, why are you filming me? They get into conflicts with them. They do it all for clickbait so that they can then post the videos of the confrontations online and make money from them. If you look at what has happened at the ICE headquarters, you see in Delaney Hall, in other places, you see confrontations. Everywhere you look these days, especially involving minors of a certain age, too, you see confrontation. Confrontation sells. And then you put into it other factors. You have a black kid in Texas, and I don't know how many of the other students of the other track team were black. I don't care. It doesn't matter. But it does matter in a way because then you go in with this, what I call the gangster culture. And we've talked about this. I'm a badass. You're not going to say anything. I'm going to challenge you. I'm going to mouth you. I've got a weapon. Screw you. Screw whatever it is. And you go in with an attitude of confrontation. And something horrible happened as a result. And now there's all the aftermath of it. Now, according to people like Cardi B, Jasmine Crockett, tons of people online, we live in a racist society because, and everything is racist. The whole episode is racist. The jury system is racist because a kid, a black young man, has been now sentenced to spend 35 years in jail because he murdered another person. And on top of it, outside of the courtroom, we heard things like F white lives, F this. So now it's turned into a horrible, ugly racial conflict. You know what was missing through all of this? Good manners. Good manners. What if instead of all this, the kid just came in and said, listen, guys, I know our team doesn't have it. Would you guys mind if I just stand here to get out of the rain for a few minutes? Do you think that those kids would have reacted the way you did instead of coming off like a little gangster? Do you think that had just asked politely, do you think this would have happened? Do you think if they asked him to leave and he said, I apologize for being here. I'm sorry. I'm just trying to stay dry for a few minutes, guys. Would it be all right? Does it make him sound a little humble? Yeah. Do you think the other kids would have really been ugly to him if he did not have an attitude toward them? And instead of using profanity, allegedly, and mocking them and calling them names, the attitude was different? Do you think that that would have escalated where it was? Do you think that there was a way out of this instead of the aggression? Do you think we could all do with a little less confrontation in society at large? I can't, and I'm not pointing my finger at this kid just to say, oh, you're wrong, you're wrong, you're wrong. Look, I grew up in the confrontation society too. Somebody cuts you off on the road being stupid, you know? Yeah, sometimes you go with a road rage on it. You effing this, that, and the other. Or someone ticks you off, jumps your place in line, does something. The reaction is not automatically, let me back off. We have been conditioned to be confrontational in the face of bull crap. And maybe what we need to do is reassess life, especially in this age of social media, in the confrontation society that we live in. I don't have all the answers yet. I'm not pretending to, but I do know that this did not have to happen, and it did happen. And one young man who apparently was a decent kid, now his life is gone. He will never have his chance at a full life. And another young man who, despite everything else, did not appear to be a bad kid, a thug, a person that missed. He was on a track team. He was going to school. Comes from a two-parent home, whose parents obviously care and love about him, and if not, and feel badly for him. But now his life, the trajectory of his life is now changed. It doesn't mean that he will have a horrible life, because he will still be a relatively young man when he gets out of prison if he survives that experience. But man, this culture that we live in, there is something very toxic about it.
0: Rush. 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
7: Few artists burned brighter or faster than Tupac Shakur. Born in Harlem, raised amid struggle and activism, Tupac became the poetic voice of pain, ambition, and survival. He could deliver raw street reality one moment and vulnerable reflection the next. Albums like All Eyes on Me turned him into a superstar. But songs like Dear Mama reveal the soul beneath the headlines. Actor, poet, revolutionary spirit, Tupac carried contradictions that made him unforgettable. His life ended violently in Las Vegas at just 25 years old. Yet decades later, his influence still echoes through music, culture, and politics. Tupac wasn't just a rapper. He became a symbol.
8: And if we go, we'll have a race of babies that will hate the ladies that make the babies. 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
9: Road construction has the Sunrise Highway reduced to one lane on the eastbound side near Quag. Heavy traffic volume reported along Route 27 East, and you're really slowing to a crawl near Fairbanks Court. LIRR's Montauk and Ronkonkoma branches on or close to schedule. For WLIR Traffic and Transit, I'm James Flippin.
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6: 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He was the guy that brought Jim Crow back to the federal government. 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
3: Birthday today when you wake up in the morning. 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
4: Probably Sharp Dressed Man. I know it's not the most unique answer, but it's a classic.
3: Every time you hear it, you love. Yes, Sharp Dressed Man, ZZ Top. Love it. Okay, a few other things, looking at the clock very quickly. Let us get to Cut 7 very quickly, and I'll have more to say about this. This is Attorney General Todd Blanche.
5: To say that it was encouraged, though, is quite a charge. I mean, what evidence do you have of that?
6: What evidence have of what?
5: To say that it was encouraged, this behavior, is quite a charge.
6: You can insert whatever word you want. I said encourage. If you know there's a problem and you're in a position of leadership to stop it and you don't stop it, what word should I use? I mean, I use the word encouraged. It isn't as if this was a single day problem. You have a situation that happened over a number of years. They knew it was happening. It was brought to their attention it was happening. And they didn't do anything to stop it. As a matter of fact, when you look at the end of 2024, and there were 300,000, like, you just think in your mind that number of young children, and then we had no idea where they were in this country. I mean, I continue to use the words encouraged. So
3: this is this question from a reporter questioning the Attorney General Todd Blanche, because he said that the Biden administration encouraged missing children across these children. 300,000 illegal children let in, released. Nobody knows where they are. And the reports of what happened to some of these children is totally outrageous. Totally outrageous. The reporter at, well, do you think that you should be using the words encouraged? They encouraged it? Well, yeah. They left the borders wide open. They encouraged undocumented minors to come in. In fact, it was a huge story at the time. They encouraged it. But you have a Washington press corps that are off their rocker. What they focus on is, do you think it's fair you should be using the word encouraging rather than what actually happened to 300,000 minor children under the Biden administration? Don't go away, folks. Coming right back.
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7: Richie Sharp, you know, Jonathan Dillo was killed in a line of duty. Disgusting. 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He got off. 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You shouldn't have to worry about anything. You know, the public, instead of standing there, you know, taking a video, should be maybe helping the police officer.
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8: The Department of Justice has launched an investigation into Arizona State University as they're looking into the school's DEI practices. The DOJ says recent viral videos have accused ASU of denying equal treatment to students based on race, color, or national origin and attempting to hide it from federal officials. I'm James Flippin, and this is the Worldwide News Network.
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9: Reporters are Tom Homan is telling officials in New York to prepare for a surge in ICE agents. Governor Kathy Hochul reacting to Homan's comments.
10: And our local police need to be focused on local crimes. And that's what's behind the law I just enacted with the state legislature, focus local police on local crimes.
9: Hochul recently passed a bill mandating local law enforcement do not use their resources to assist in ICE operations. Homan said ICE must increase its presence to crack down on immigration in response. Hochul said the state will work with ICE in cases of undocumented immigrants charged with crimes. Dozens of Long Island small businesses are getting thousands of dollars in grant money to support growth and long-term success. Optimum Business and Long Island Association Foundation announced the $5,000 grants for 40 local businesses. It was part of the third annual Lifting Our Community Businesses Across Long Island initiative that has awarded $500,000 to 90 small business owners since its founding in 2024. Two more $20,000 grant winners will be announced later this summer. Police in Hempstead are looking for a man that tried to set a gym on fire. The Nassau Arson Bomb Squad put out pictures of the suspect wanted. Cops say he tried to light the Fly High Gym on fire in West Hempstead. Crime Stoppers is offering up to $5,000 in reward money for any information leading to an arrest. Con Edison is getting ready for a mini heat wave expected to hit the region on Thursday and Friday. The utility is treating it like it would any incoming storm, with crews on standby and placed throughout the service region. It's also asking the public to help, encouraging anyone to make sure they're energy efficient, as air conditioning can add strain to the electric grid. That's news for Long Island on WLIR, Long Island's most listened to radio station. I'm Liz Radabali.
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12: Now, 7 confirmed cases of the flesh-eating screwworm in livestock in Texas and a pet dog in New Mexico. Officials releasing millions of sterile male flies to try

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5: Rush. 1967 on this day, Mark Boland printed an ad in the Melody Makers ad pages. The ad called for Freaky lead guitarist, bass, and drummer wanted for a new group. Also, any other astral flyers, like with car amplification, and that which never grows in window boxes, phones, Wimbledon, blah, he gave his telephone number. Okay, out of that ad, the band came. Tyrannosaurus Rex, later shortening their name to T-Rex. And boy, did they take off. So you might say today is the birthday, in a way, of T-Rex, thanks to the ad from Mark Boland. And they got it on. James Golden, Sternly with you here, fastest hour in American media. This is going to be difficult for some of you to listen to. We played Todd Blanch in the reception from the reporter. Do you really think it's fair that you, do you really think that you should use the word encourage, that the Biden administration encouraged this behavior? Well, DHS Secretary Mullen went further into it. This cut runs almost 3 minutes. I'm going to beg your indulgence to be patient, but he covers a lot of ground here. That's cut eight, and this deals with the over 300,000 children that were lost 300,000 of them during the Biden administration.
6: You know, I tell people that I haven't quit smiling since I've been Secretary of Department of Homeland Security, but I have to take that back because when we start digging into these cases and you start hearing the absolute horrific things that took place underneath the Biden administration, under true neglect at best and criminal at worst, to allow 450,000 kids to go missing throughout this country. President Trump has made it a point to go find these kids. And because of our partnership with HHS and DOJ, Department of Homeland Security, truly using the best, which the Democrats sometimes want to demonize, because a lot of times this is ICE, this is HSI, this is CBP. These individuals that the Democrats seem to want to defund, but because of President Trump, we finally funded them for 3 years. We're able to push and go find these kids. We found 146,000 kids so far.
5: 146,000
6: kids
5: have been found.
6: We still have nearly 300,000 missing.
5: $300,000

0: investigating reports to where some of these kids claim that they were raped 600 to 700 times. I don't care who you are. I don't care if you have kids, if you don't have kids. I don't care if you're a liberal, you're independent, you're a Democrat, you're a Republican. If you can't stand for law enforcement to go find these kids, who are you? Who are you? Every leader should understand what's going on. And do you know where we're finding the most of them? Sanctuary cities. Because they know they're safe. That's why they're called sanctuary cities. Because of President Trump's leadership, we're going into those sanctuary cities. We have mayors like Mondami in New York who want to say, you're not welcome. As a mayor, he knows what's happening on the streets. He knows who he's harboring, and at this point, in abating, by saying that we can't go operate, we're going to. We're going to go find the worst of the worst. We're going to rescue as many kids as we possibly can. We're going to enforce our nation's laws, and we're going to right the wrongs that the Biden administration turned a blind eye to.
1: Now, again, keep in mind, a reporter chided the Attorney General for saying the Biden administration encouraged this. A total of 450,000, almost half a million, 450,000 minors lost after they immigrated to the United States of America. The Trump administration has found 146,000 children that were lost. Found them. And there are still 300,000. 300,000 minors that are lost. Reports came in after among the 146,000 minor children that were found. Some of the children have reported they have been raped up to 600 and 700 times, meaning they have been raped in some cases multiple times a day, or almost every day since the Biden administration. They have, their life has been sex slaves. Children, they have been raped 600, 700 times from their reports since they have been trafficked, came into the country by the Biden administration. And what do we have? We have a Washington, D.C. reporterette asking the Attorney General, should you be using the word, should you be saying that the Biden administration encouraged this? Encouraged? Is that the right word to use? Encouraged? She is miffed and horrified that the Attorney General, this reporter in D.C., used the word that the Biden administration encouraged this when they lost 450,000 children. Some of them, after being found, now saying that they have been raped between 600 and 700 times. This is insane. It's insanity. I'm going to talk more about this on the weekend show. I want to get to something that we, folks, this is, it's heartbreaking and it's insanity. I want to get to something before we go today that we did not get to yesterday. Democrats, including Hakeem Jeffries, are saying that, you know, Trump, and they report this regularly on the mainstream press, Trump, without evidence, says that the California elections were without evidence, Trump says the California elections were rigged, without evidence. You hear that all the time. There was a man on the street interview in Los Angeles with multiple homeless people. Cut 22. And this, in the words of the homeless people themselves, describing their experiences in this past election, where, by the way, votes are still being counted in corrupt California.
2: They'd say, oh, do you want to vote for Karen or Nithia? Or they just really just tell you to vote for Karen, huh?
3: Yeah, it was a long time, man.
2: Did you vote?
4: Yeah.
2: Oh, you did for Karen Bass?
4: Yeah.
2: Down here and try and pay you to vote?
4: Yes. Karen Bass. Is her last name Bass?
2: Karen Bass, yeah.
4: Yeah.
2: Or Nithia Raman?
4: Karen.
2: Karen? They told you to vote for Karen?
4: Yeah. They had to sign a little thing.
2: And how much did they pay you?
4: It was like $2.
2: $2? To sign off on a thing to vote for her?
4: Yeah.
2: Oh, on a ballot?
4: Yes.
2: Oh, they just, how much did they pay you?
4: $5.
2: Oh, and they said, here, come and vote for these candidates?
4: Yes, sir.
2: They told you who to vote for?
4: Yeah.
2: Oh. So they told you to vote for Karen Bass or Cynthia Rahman?
4: Karen Bass.
2: Did you vote for Karen Bass?
4: Yeah.
2: For $5?
4: Yeah.
3: They gave you an optionable choice, but they tell you who they want to vote for.
2: Oh, they tell you who you want to vote for? It's like, yo, we'll give you $2, and but you got to vote for one of these people.
3: Well, you know, I'm a barker, man, so I got $4.
2: You got what?
3: $4.
2: $4?
3: $4.
2: $4? Oh.
3: Yeah, I don't, since I'm voting your way, can I get a plate? You know what I mean?
2: Yeah.
3: Yeah.
2: And so $4, they're like, hey, you got to vote for one of these candidates, not Spencer. You do Karen. And you're like, yo, give me $4 and I'll do it.
3: Yeah, why not?
2: Yeah. And so they do this for everybody out here?
4: Yeah, they come out here all the time.
2: How often do they come down here?
4: Probably like 3 times a week.
2: 3 times a week?
4: Yeah.
2: To get the ballots?
4: Yeah.
2: Wow. And so you know other people too that voted too?
3: Hey, anybody's registered?
2: Yeah.
3: You know, half of them up and down on parole for baseball, but you know how it is.
2: Crazy.
1: Yeah,
3: today, man.
1: It's crazy.
3: The way it is down here now.
1: That's the way it is down here. You know, yeah, I'm a bottom, man. I got $4, man. I got like $4 for my vote for Karen Bass. Like, you know what I'm saying? Because I'm like, you know, I know how to bother with these people. How many times they come out? Come here 3 or 4 times a week. So you're going to, so these people have people coming down homeless 3 or 4 times a week. 3 or 4 times a week, paying them $2, $3, $4 if you really know how to barter and bargain. And one woman got $5 for her vote, or one through $5. Paying people, we got to sign the paper. Sign the paper. What's the paper? The ballot is what they're talking about. And you are telling us that there is no ballot fraud. You're telling us that this whole ballot harvesting scheme is everything's on the up and up in California? No, everything is not on the up and up in California. And if they're coming back time after time, how many times do you think people have voted more than once? I'm just asking. Well, you know, they have to be registered. So what's stopping people from registering with different names? Because there's no check on voter ID. And then signing different times. This whole thing is a corrupt sham. And you cannot tell me that some internet guy can find out and walk the streets of L.A. and find out, and that the L.A. officials, elected Democrats, don't know what's going on. Somebody's paying them. Where does the money come from to pay these people? Yeah. We, my friends, will be right back. When we return, clip of the day is coming up. Make sure you stick around for it. James Golden Snerdly, fastest hour in American media.

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3: Extra.
4: The NBA says it's wrapping up its investigation into Los Angeles Clippers star forward Kawhi Leonard. As the NBA Finals were getting underway, NBA Commissioner Adam Silver announced the independent investigation would be completed soon. A report claims that Clippers owner Steve Ballmer tried to get around the NBA's salary cap by having Leonard sign an allegedly fraudulent $28 million endorsement deal with Aspiration Partners Incorporated. Ballmer invested $60 million into that company, but says he did nothing wrong. The report says that Leonard signed the endorsement deal with no obligations to do any work, making it a no-show job. And that was allegedly so he could be paid more money under the table, not counted by the salary cap. I'm James Flippin, and this is the Worldwide News Network.
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7: Worldwide News Network update. I'm Bill Rakoff. After promising that the U.S. would hit Iran hard tonight, President Trump has now canceled the strike, saying that a peace deal is at hand. The president said that all parties in the Middle East are happy with the proposed settlement, which he says will prevent Iran from having a nuclear weapon and from blocking the Strait of Hormuz.
8: The Strait will officially open as soon as we sign, which could be soon, very soon, maybe over the weekend, in Europe. I won't be able to be there, but J.D. will be there, Vice President, and some of the people.
7: Jay Clayton, the former head of the Securities and Exchange Commission and the current U.S. Attorney for the Southern District of New York, has been chosen by the president to serve as Director of National Intelligence. This after last week's controversial announcement that Federal Housing and Finance Agency Chief and Trump loyalist Bill Pulte would serve in the role. This is the Worldwide News Network.
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0: Now, here's James Golden.
3: I got a text, ladies and gentlemen, from the Countess of Conspiracy regarding the over 450,000 lost children, of which the Trump administration has found 146,000. Among those 146,000 children lost during the Biden administration, illegal immigrants, many have reported that they have been raped. Some of these children up to 600 and 700 times. This is not front page news for some strange reason in America. The same people that went on and on about Epstein and children and this, that, and the other don't seem to be the least bit interested in this story. The note that I got from the Countess of Conspiracy says that those children that have been found and used don't include the children. This is a horrible thought. I'm just going to warn you. Don't include the dead ones that were used for organ harvesting and for sacrificial demonic rituals, of which I know nothing. But I'm assuming that there is a thread that is running through society that is talking about these things. So, that in the hopper. Ladies and gentlemen, it is time for the clip of the day.

0: And our clip of the day is Jane Fonda. Here she is.
1: And I personally have, because the Committee for the First Amendment existed, and it was created in 1947 against the House Un-American Activities Committee, and then later against Joe McCarthy. What's happening now has never happened before in this country to white people. Black people have experienced authoritarianism, obviously, but our First Amendments are being destroyed. Our voting rights are being taken away. People are being arrested and deported without due cause, you know, and on and on and on. This is not what happens in a democracy, right?
0: So let me get this straight, according to Jane Fonda. This has never happened to white people before. Happened to black people. White people are being deported. White people. I do. Kevin, are you scared to death that you're going to lose your right to vote and that you're going to be deported? Jane Fonda is saying this never happened to white people before in America.
2: If the deportation means I get like a free vacation for a little bit, can I pick where I get to go? I don't know. Could it be like the south of France, maybe? That'd be nice. Like, where did they put Napoleon? That was probably an exile.
0: You they know? Gave him a nice little island.
2: Yeah,
0: nice Napoleon island. Had his island vacation.
2: It's not
0: bad. Okay, when is the next New York Knicks thing? Apparently, last night they did something historical. What did they do?
3: Down by 29 points.
2: Last night they were down by what Vinny just said, 29 points.
3: Historic.
2: And came back. It was I was sitting here on the board and I blinked and Liz Radabali goes, "They're up one," and I'm like, "Oh my god!" We thought it was toast. Everyone was packing the bags. Thought there was gonna be a riot outside, but instead, there was tons of happy drunk people walking around wearing Knicks jerseys.
3: Biggest comeback in
2: NBA playoff history.
0: And so, what happens now?
2: They play another game in New York on Saturday. Saturday, but if they lose that game, it forces the final game seven. So
3: it'll be game six.
2: Game six. Sorry, Vinny's way more well-versed on this than I am. But it forces that game six. So they kind of have a little cushion here, but you don't want them to get, like, too cozy. You still want them to pull it off here.
0: Uh-huh. And so is New York going to I saw last night scenes. I saw on the internet today scenes of some guy with a Palestinian flag stomping all over a taxi, breaking up the taxi, rioting, and stuff like that. So are you guys still having, is New York still having those great watch parties afterwards where people can riot and hurt each other and mob and do, you know, the usual social stuff that's associated?
2: I don't think.
0: Not officially.
2: They're having all the bootleg watch parties like in McCarran Park in Brooklyn, Prospect Park. People are setting up like projectors, but you know they never miss an opportunity for a good riot. You know, it's people that are not even Knicks fans going to these things, going, "Hey, look, a crowd, let's start something."
0: Well, my friends, the New York Knickerbockers apparently are doing quite well for themselves. Oh, that's right. They don't call them the Knickerbockers anymore. You know, by the way, if you say knicker too fast, you run the risk of saying something perhaps that you don't. That maybe that's why they just changed it to the New York Knicks instead of the New York Knickerbockers. Because if you say Knickerbockers six times fast, promise, won't end well. We leave today, my friends, with the music of the Beach Boys. Why? Last year, today marked a sad day. It was the day that Brian Wilson passed away in his sleep at his Beverly Hills home. 9 days before his 83rd birthday. So in 9 days, we'll be playing more Beach Boys. One of the most innovative and significant musical figures in American music history. Brian Wilson. Rest in peace. We got to go. May God bless, protect each and every single one of you, your families, your loved ones. Love and gratitude for your being here with me and allowing me to be with you. God willing, back tomorrow for Bo Snerdley's Rush Hour. Until then, I bid you adieu. Loving the Beach Boys.
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7: I'm Bill Rakoff. President Trump says a peace deal with Iran is at hand.
8: We just made a great settlement of the war with Iran, and we're going to be subject to finalization of documents. We should get done over the next few days. Probably have a signing maybe in Europe, and it's a great thing.
7: The president spoke from the White House just hours after he threatened to continue bombing Iran and seize control of its oil industry.
8: And most importantly, we have a deal that Iran will never have a nuclear weapon, which was the whole purpose of what we had to go through to get this. So it's a big, very big thing. But we have a signing soon, and the documents are in pretty final shape. So we'll see. We'll see.
7: Iran has not confirmed the deal. Jay Clayton, the former head of the Securities and Exchange Commission and the current U.S. attorney in the Southern District of New York, has been chosen by the president to serve as director of national intelligence. This comes after last week's controversial announcement that Federal Housing and Finance Agency and Trump loyalist Bill Pulte would serve in the role, succeeding the outgoing Tulsi Gabbard. In Texas, officials continue to try to combat the New World screwworm fly infestation, a threat to the state's livestock industry as well as local wildlife. This is U.S. Secretary of Agriculture Brooke Rollins.
9: And the food supply is 100% safe. This is not a disease. It's not a virus. It's a fly.
7: News Nation's Xavier Walton.
10: I talked to a Texas cattle rancher, and she said the New World screwworm is essentially at the top for cattle ranchers group chat. Officials say the response matches the serious nature of the threat to livestock, pets, and wildlife. A small fly that could cause big problems. Now the U.S. racing to contain what's become the first U.S. outbreak of the New World screwworm in roughly 6 decades.
7: In Hong Kong, customs authorities arrested 6 people in a crackdown on suspected counterfeit goods linked to the World Cup, which started today. Officials say that about 230,000 items valued at around $20 million were seized, most of them bound for the Americas, and among the items, 30,000 counterfeit jerseys. A strong rally on Wall Street amid hopes for that Iran peace deal.
11: There was a party on Wall Street on Thursday after a 2-day drought. Markets raced away, a spectacular rally, starting around 1:30 in the afternoon Eastern when President Trump cancelled plans to strike Iran again and said a peace deal was ready to sign. It has to be said, the Iranian media has noted that no deal has yet been agreed. But the markets didn't care. Airline stocks rose on the prospect of cheaper aviation fuel, Delta up 7%, United by 10%. The Dow, NASDAQ, and S&P all firmly in the green. The Nasdaq by 2.5%. For the Worldwide News Network, I'm John Terrett.
7: Game 5 of the Stanley Cup Finals tonight in Raleigh. The Carolina Hurricanes play host to the Vegas Golden Knights. Best of 7 series tied at 2. 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
6: 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It's time for Common Sense. Now, it's Katz and Cosby with John Katzimatidis and Rita Cosby, standing for truth, justice, and the American way, bringing common sense to the world. Now, here's John Katzimatidis and Rita Cosby. Breaking news, WABC.
12: As the world turns, I've heard that someplace. Well, today the stock market was up over 1,000 points at one point. It was maybe 1,100 points. And the sun is going to shine for the rest of the century. And President Trump has made a decision. No bombing of Iran tonight. And there will be peace for the rest of the century.
13: By the way, you know what's wild, John?
14: Oh, isn't that nice?
13: Peace on earth. Peace on earth. Peace. Yeah. And goodwill.
14: Goodwill towards
13: I've heard that. I'm going to do something.
12: Peace on earth and
13: goodwill toward men. We got to find that. We're working on it. You know, but this is big deal, you guys, because President Trump says that, quote, like a settlement, a deal is essentially in shape, in form. And he was all ready to pound the heck out of him. He used a 4-letter word. But he said that's what he was planning on doing. And then he said, we'll also take CARG, and there's a whole bunch of other things.
12: According to our intelligence sources last night, we reported it first on WABC.
13: Yes.
12: I think we may have CARG already.
13: Yeah, because he typically no does things first.
12: That gentleman that was with us.
13: General Blaine Holt.
12: There's no way you could have shipped out 100 million barrels of oil if you didn't have that Clark.
13: Right. And he said his intelligence, and let's not forget, you guys, he's also the same guy who had the scoop when the other pilots were down. Do you remember a couple weeks ago? He was ahead of the curve there, so he may have been here.
12: Breaking news: a person that's often on my Sunday show, I would say at least once or twice a month, Jay Clayton, has gotten promoted.
13: I love this. Jay is great, of course, U.S. Attorney for the Southern District, and he's now been nominated for head of Intel. He is the Director of National Intelligence, nominated right now.
12: Means, what does that mean? That the CIA reports to him, the FBI reports to him.
13: That's a big position.
12: Almost every intelligence division reports
15: to
12: him.
15: Nine different intelligence agencies report to him. Each of the military branches has their own intelligence agency. They're all supposed to go to the DNI, and the DNI then debriefs the president.
13: Which
15: That's
13: is a
15: what
13: great,
15: it's supposed to be.
13: And you know what's amazing? It's obviously Tulsi Gabbard's position, because remember, she left, her husband was very sick. And so that's been open. So the fact that he picked somebody like Jay, who has a great, impeccable background, great law enforcement background. I mean, to me, that's a great choice.
12: He's done a great job for New York City. He's coordinated all the federal agencies under the president's guidance and request, and he's made New York City safer, even though all the other things that are going on.
13: That is a big coup, I think, to have him. And you could tell already their reaction has been really positive from Congress on both sides, seem to be at least touting his credentials. It seems to be getting a warm reception.
16: Jay Clayton is an absolute superb choice for any position. He's a great public servant. He's a brilliant lawyer. He's a great chairman of the SEC, great U.S. attorney in the Southern District. I'm sure he'll do a fantastic job in protecting national security here in this administration.
13: Yeah, big deal. And very exciting, too, to see that President Trump is picking somebody like that. And you guys, let's go. I understand we have Victoria Coates with us, former Deputy National Security Advisor, calling in.
12: What her pulse of the situation is.
13: Yeah, absolutely. Victoria, what are you hearing of what's going on with a potential deal?
17: Well, this is a heck of a night, team. It seems like the president really got through to the Iranians with strikes over the last 2 days. They have, according to him, and I have no reason to doubt his word, come to the table with, for the deal that he wants, which is fundamentally the no nuclear weapon. But in addition, the immediate opening of the strait. We haven't heard anything about, sort of preemptive sanctions relief for them or unfreezing assets for them. More that they are the ones who are going to have to make concessions. I very much hope that that's true. But if he could get them into that state through those strikes in the last couple of days, and they took him at his word that he was going to go after CARB, they may have decided that was too much for them, that they could not.
12: Victoria, we had some intelligence yesterday, and we reported it at 6 o'clock, that there's no way that they shipped out 100 million barrels of crude oil in various ships, that there was no way they could ship it out unless we had control of Quark.
17: Well, I'm not sure that's true. You can go through the Western channels, John, closer to Oman, and the CARG really isn't a military installation.
12: No, I understand. But by the way, whatever will be if things are good. By the way, we have some other breaking news just right now.
6: Breaking news, WABC.
12: I just got this. The $75 billion raised by Elon Musk is officially done and closed.
17: Wow.
12: I guess that makes Elon Musk the first trillionaire.
13: Wow. I think he deserves an applause for that. Where's the applause? Because that certainly deserves it. Wow.
12: And, yeah, I said to my son, I said to my son, who's our chief investment officer, he says to me, "Don't worry, Dad. China is going to protect Elon Musk." I said, "Why?" He says, "Well, a lot of those Teslas are built in China."
13: That's very interesting. Very interesting. And look, he's been hanging around with President Trump a lot lately, too. Obviously, it seems like they're back on the mend.
12: See how smart he got versus walking away that time?
13: Yes. By the way, he woke up a lot after that one, I think. You're right.
12: Victoria, back to you. What do you think? Give us the pulse.
17: Well, actually, I have something to say about Elon because the Iranian regime threatened him earlier today.
13: They said they would
17: go after some of his assets in Africa. So what's happened today with Elon is a big, big deal for the United States. No other country, China included, has produced a genius of that value. And, you know, I like the fact that he's starting to pull out of China as much as he can. He's certainly a lot less friendly towards them. That is a good thing. But just for our country, this is just a very big deal. And as I said, China's not producing people like this. Heaven knows Russia and Iran aren't. This is a great moment for America. And congratulations to Elon. So, you know, John, I think getting to this deal goes to a lot of the concerns you've been voicing in recent weeks about not letting this situation do too much damage to the United States, to that strength that just produced Elon Musk. I agree with that. And so if the president got them to the point they were in at the end of the Iran-Iraq war, for example, when they had to make some pretty significant concessions to the Iraqis to get to the end of the war, you know, that's okay with me. And so we'll have to see what's in the deal. We'll have to, you know, make sure the Iranians are complying with the deal. But if he was able to, and it looks like he was, you know, gain that leverage over them and the credibility with them that he would do to them what no previous American president has done, then I think that this is probably a pretty good night for us.
13: You know, Victoria, too, the other thing that's interesting, I was watching President Trump because, of course, all the reporters were asking him about was this today with this enormous news. And he said, I was really planning to pummel them tonight. And they clearly got the message. There were 49 Tomahawks last night that hit specific targets, mostly radar and air defenses.
12: And the thing that our listeners should understand, we hit all military operations.
13: Right.
12: All those bad guys, the
13: IRGC.
12: RIGC, we hit them, not any civilians.
13: Yeah, in fact, that's a great point because they're, on the other hand, John, you see them. They're hitting airports. They're hitting indiscriminately. And I found it fascinating that President Trump said just a few minutes ago, and this is interesting, Victoria, that he expects a deal to be signed in a few days. He suggested maybe in Europe that the signing would happen. And he said that it might even happen as early this weekend. And then he brought up the fact that he's in touch with a whole bunch of countries, obviously Israel, Saudi, Kuwait, UAE, Turkey, Pakistan, Bahrain, that they're all on board, that this is like, it's he has some backing here.
17: Absolutely. And that was one of the original sins of the Joint Comprehensive Plan of Action, the JCPOA under Obama, is that thing was negotiated by Iran, Germany, the EU, Great Britain, China had a seat at the table, but nobody from the region had a seat at the table. You know, this is a Middle East issue. And if you don't have buy-in, at least from Saudi Arabia, but then you should have a host of others as well, you don't actually have a deal. And so by bringing in the neighbors, the neighbors that Iran has indiscriminately shelled throughout this whole process, you know, President Trump makes sure he has regional buy-in. That's what will make this deal stick. And he's also the only one who has the credibility with all those countries to say, okay, here's what we got. I think it's good for you. I think it's good for us. I think it's good for business. And that would be the energy business. I think that is also a very strong point.
13: Yeah, great point. Judge Weinberg, go ahead.
16: So let me ask you a few questions, Victoria. What about the proxies? How do you rein them in? Number two, what about the Iranian people? What happens to them? And number three, what happens in a post-Trump era?
17: So starting with the proxies, I think this was of great interest to me, Judge, that Lebanon and Hezbollah seem to be off the table. Remember, I'm old enough to remember that 2 days ago, the Iranians were saying, unless we get a ceasefire in Lebanon, you know, that we're not going to go to any deal. And all of those breathless accounts of, you know, tense phone calls between President Trump and Prime Minister Netanyahu, and the Israelis kept striking in Lebanon, and it looks like we got to a deal. So somebody stood down, and it looks like it was the Iranians to say, okay, you know, then you use the Israelis to mop up the proxies. And so the Iranians are not in any position to do much about this going forward because they lost their land bridge through Syria. They've lost a lot of their capacity to manufacture the missiles and stuff that Hezbollah needs. So this will become an increasingly easy task for the Iranian people, or maybe for the Israeli army. Then what was the second thing?
13: The second was the Iranian people.
16: What about the Iranian people? And the third one, what do you do in a post-Trump era? Okay,
13: especially the courageous ones protesting.
17: Exactly. That's why I just said Iranian people. So for the Iranian people, I think, you know, the critical thing here is how weak the regime looks when we see the details of this deal. Because what has helped them cling to power for lo these many years is the nuclear threat. That they're somehow going to get a nuclear weapon, and this is going to make them the regional strongman, and the Iranian people should stick with them and suffer. But the problem the regime has, especially if they are going to truly relinquish the nuclear file, is that on top of that, they have an economy they really can't fix. That what has happened to them over the course of this war, on top of what was already happening in December that sent the Iranian people to the streets, is I mean, we'll see what happens, but I just don't understand how you recover from that. So I think what we need to do, I know the president is not very happy with the Kurds at this point, and, you know, I don't know the details of that situation, but there are other potential regional partners like Azerbaijan. They have the largest single minority diaspora in Iran proper, and they've just come off of a successful war with Armenia. So they have a very strong, capable military that is, oh, by the way, quite close to the Israelis. And so, you know, Azerbaijan is a potential partner if others in the region want to take concrete action to support the Iranian people. I think that's a very viable option. And then post-Trump, you know, everything's going to hinge on the 2028 election because, you know, Republicans are going to stick with the president's strong line on Iran, doing things to them that no one else has done and getting results for the American people. But what the Democrats do, who knows? So, you know, I would, if the president feels very strongly about this deal, if it is a good deal, then I would really recommend they pass that thing through the Congress as a treaty. Or pass it, you can pass it through the Senate as a treaty or both houses of Congress as a law. You can do it either way.
16: No, I think you're absolutely right.
17: It can't be torn up.
16: Yeah, I think that's exactly right. I mean, what the stunt that Kerry and Obama pulled by reversing the process for the deal that they created.
13: Yeah, imagine if you have somebody else like that back
16: We needed two-thirds to reverse. I mean, it was ridiculous, Victoria.
17: Well, and the other thing in the JCPOA is, remember, that was implemented by the United Nations Security Council. Nobody ever signed anything. It used to make me so mad at General Mattis when you'd be like, oh, we gave our word, we signed. Wait, no, who signed? Who signed what? Nobody signed anything. And the last time I looked, the United Nations Security Council did not supersede the American Congress in U.S. law. So, you know, that thing was never ratified. And so if this is the good, strong deal the president wants, I think getting that ratified, so everyone, including the Iranians, have some confidence that this thing is going to stick, would be very important.
13: Yeah, absolutely.
16: Well said, Victoria.
13: Well said.
18: Well, let's pray that Monday morning the stock market goes up another 1,000 points.
13: Yeah.
17: No one's going to be sad about that, Jeff.
18: Victoria, remember, I'm the one that predicted the 50,000 by December 31, and I'm the one that predicted 60,000 by December 31, 2026. So let's see. I'm either going to be a liar or successful.
13: Or a hero.
17: Well, let me know what your pick is for the Knicks game.
18: All right.
13: After last night, they're going to win.
18: Yes.
13: They're going to take it all.
18: So. Play ball.
13: Yeah, that was amazing. Oh, yep. My God. Victoria?
18: Thank you, Victoria.
17: Thanks, guys.
13: And, John, I understand we have calling in right now Michael Whatley, of course, a former chair.
18: I'll take this one.
13: You want to take this one?
18: Yes.
13: All right.
19: Well, Thursday, what the heck is going on in the country and the GOP? Who better to ask than the former chairman of the GOP? We got Michael Whatley. Well, Mr. Chairman, there's so many things going on. I know you got your hands full. You got your own race. We can talk about that, too. But let's first talk about what's going on nationally. It is imperative that the GOP hold on to the Senate and the Congress. Otherwise, I guess our country could be in trouble.
20: No question about it. You know, you think about what President Trump ran on in 2016, 2020, and 2024. Rebuilding our economy, restoring our borders to keep our communities safe, and making sure America is the strongest, most respected nation around the world. That's what the Republicans are fighting for right now. The Democrats ran on open borders, inflationary spending, and a woke, weak America. They are doubling down on that right now. You look at the candidates the Democrats are putting forward for the House and for the Senate. Think about James Tallarico. Think about Graham Platner. Think about my opponent, Roy Cooper, right? These are guys who absolutely are going to fight harder for criminals, for illegal aliens, and for men who want to play in girls' sports and go in women's locker rooms than they are the people of their respective states or the people of this country.
19: Mr. Chairman, I just don't understand it. Has the Democratic Party gone a little nuts? I mean, how can they go to such extremes about wanting men to be going into women's bathrooms and hitting on President Trump for the Venezuelan boats that were coming in with drugs to hurt our kids? I just don't understand it. What is going on in our country?
20: Well, you got to go back to where the fight is coming from, right? So there's a lot of policy that's driving the national conversation that's coming out of New York. It's coming out of San Francisco. It's coming out of Chicago. And you got to follow the money. You know, George Soros and others who are very left-wing fanatics who are putting, you know, hundreds of millions of dollars into American politics right now to be able to drive an agenda that just does not square with Main Street. And we're seeing it over and over and over again. You know, you look at the reconciliation bill that just got passed and signed by the president to fund the Department of Homeland Security. That department was created after 9/11, after thousands of Americans were killed in Pennsylvania, killed in Washington, D.C., and obviously in New York, right? So we had to create a department to fund the department, you know, to be able to protect the homeland. And the Democrats just shut down the government, overfunding for the Department of Homeland Security. It absolutely is baffling to me, their priorities. The ultimate driver for them is their hatred of Donald Trump, their opposition to Donald Trump. They will not support anything that guy supports. They will oppose everything that he's trying to get done. We see it in the House and we see it in the Senate. Roy Cooper, my opponent, Graham Platner, James Tallarico, Alexandria Ocasio-Cortez, the rest of the woke mob, every single time they have an opportunity, they're going to oppose President Trump, whether it's his nominations, his legislation, or any of his initiatives. You know, the fact is, you know, you had a Democrat the other day in Washington say, "I hate that the reflecting pool is now beautiful." What? You know, let's talk about the priorities of America, and let's talk about the priorities of the people of America and go fight for them.
19: Well, I even see that the National Parks, who reports to the executive office, is giving President Trump problems with putting on the wrestling match or creating the arch. This is the National Parks Department reports to the executive office. Who in National Parks is doing this?
20: Yeah, you're absolutely right. You know, and look, you gotta go back to the basics, right? What is the number one function of a government, of a state government, a local government, a federal government, is to protect its citizens? You know, and when we talk about protecting citizens, that means we got to have criminals behind bars. It means that we've got to have, you know, police on the streets. We've got to back the blue. We need to support them. We talk about Homeland Security to make sure that we do not have violent criminal illegal aliens that are coming into the United States and allowed to stay. You know, it means that on the world stage, we're going to protect our interests and our allies around the world with our armed, you know, forces. You know, we have 10% of all the men and women in uniform, Army, Navy, Air Force, Marines, and Coast Guard are based down in North Carolina, right? I'm worried about making sure that they're going to have the resources they need to protect our interests and allies around the world. And if President Trump says he wants to fully fund the military, you know the Democrats are going to oppose it right now.
19: As a closing thing on a Thursday night, give me your pulse of what is going on around the country. There's a lot of common sense Democrats and there's a lot of common sense independents that have to realize that these people are losing their minds. What is your pulse of what's going on?
20: Well, you're absolutely right. And this election comes down to common sense. 24 came down to common sense. And the people of the United States of America said they did not want four more years of Joe Biden's inflationary spending, open borders, and woke, you know, weakness in America. They didn't want Kamala Harris. They wanted common sense, which is why they voted for President Trump, why they voted for a Republican House and a Republican Senate. You know, right now we need to get back to focusing on those common sense issues. We need to make sure that we're creating an economy where people make more and keep more. We got to make sure that we're going to keep our kids and our communities safe. We got to make sure that we're the strongest, most respected nation again around the world. When we focus on those common sense policies, Republicans will be able to win in the elections coming up in 26.
19: Well, thank you so much. Former Chairman Michael of the GOP, Michael Whatley, thank you for your national review on a Thursday night. I'm going to talk to you on Sunday morning, because we have a national show on Sunday morning, and tell us what the heck is going on in North Carolina, and we'll talk then.
20: Okay, you take care, sir.
18: Administrator, we did that.
13: Yeah, I can't wait, by the way. How exciting that he is going to be joining you on Sunday. That's awesome. And obviously, the whole thing, Ed, it's like lunacy versus common sense. Even President Trump was talking about it again today. Some of the things that Michael Whatley was talking about with us, where it's like you got these people like the Adam Homaway, who we're going to talk later on with also with Andy McCarthy. And then you got Graham Platner and you got Tallarico. I mean, what a group, Ed.
15: Oh, yeah. Look, it's what we talk about. Common sense here versus the crazy. That's what it's about.
13: That is what it's about. You guys, we're going to take a break. And then we have Brigadier General Blaine Holt. Remember, who was talking about Carg Island with us. We're going to find out what he knows now today with these big developments.
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7: LIRR's Ronkonkoma branch faces 10 to 20 minute delays due to an earlier customer in need of medical assistance at New Hyde Park. Heavy traffic reported along 27 West. You're really slowing to a crawl near North Main Street. And traffic restrictions are still in place due to the U.S. Open Golf Championship at Shinnecock Hills Golf Club. I'm James Flippin.
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1: 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Breaking news, WABC.
13: And joining us now here on Katz and Cosby, we have Brigadier General Blaine Holt. General, you were with us yesterday, and obviously a lot of big developments happening now. Trump said he's going to stop the bombing, but he talked about Carg Island, Blaine.
24: He certainly did. And I'll tell you what, if you are a foreign affairs analyst covering the Trump administration, you're going to finish this up a retired rodeo star. This is like an This is amazing. So, yes, everything we said was going to happen happened. It just happened in 10 seconds. So he's eliminated most of the IRGC. We have a clear shot at taking Karg Island. But my understanding is late breaking from Pakistan, we're probably on our way to some sort of capitulation agreement where we get everything we want. We'll call it a joint negotiated agreement, air quotes. And maybe as early as this weekend, we're going to see this happen. Now, just as sure as I'm saying that, all of that could unravel in 5 hot seconds. They throw another missile at Israel, and we're off to the races again. And President Trump is going to be fine turning it back on like a spigot. But one thing that's important is he could care less what this looks like in front of the world. He just wants to get to the end game and get to his deal. And the deal is America won the war.
13: Yeah, that is a big deal. How much do you think the Karg Island played a role? I mean, because he came out, first of all, he pummeled them last night, Blaine, 49 Tomahawk missiles hitting air defenses and radar sites, and basically said, you're unprotected. And then he talked about, okay, Karg Island, all your oil resources, that's all next.
24: Yeah, no, that plays into this heavily because they were all banking on the fact that the United States was running out of munitions. I think they found out different last night. They were also banking on the fact that President Trump cared more about the midterms. They don't think that anymore. They've lost, I think, up to 20 IRGC generals and leaders. We're not really sure of the whereabouts of Aragachi and others. And so I think they just got shredded last night. The IRGC headquarters went down. And they know what tonight would have been. It would have been the knockout punch. And we can take Karg Island with impunity. If that happens and the Iranian people see that, they know that they're finished.
13: Yeah, they do. You're right. 100%. Now, let's walk through. You brought up the IRGC leaders. We were talking about that last night. Do you have any gauge on, like, did they go after, obviously some of the bunkers at homes? Do we have any more details on maybe who?
24: We hit general officers and colonels, is my understanding. And so I think the leadership of the IRGC changed hands probably 3 or 4 times last night. But who's in charge? I don't know. What time
18: are they,
24: is it?
18: Are they taking resumes? Is that what's happening?
24: Yes. Yes, there's a lot of upward mobility. It's just longevity. That's the metric you want to watch.
18: Who wants to be the next general?
13: Yeah, they'd be like, not me, not me. Now, the other thing was interesting, Blaine. He was saying, President Trump was saying that the two criteria, we were just talking about it, is making sure the Strait of Hormuz is open. It's free and open. That's part of the deal. The other part is, and he was really clear today in the White House saying, on the nuclear, he said, can purchase, can develop, cannot sell. Like, he went through all these things that are clearly in the memorandum. Like in other words, you can't even look at a nuclear device. You can't even think about it. So how pivotal is that? And also, there's going to have to be so many checks. He claims that the Supreme Leader, he said, I understand the Supreme Leader, the junior one, has signed off on this.
24: From life support, maybe. We're going to find out a lot more as the days roll ahead. But what we do know is there is no trusting the Iranian regime. These are Armageddon-minded psychopaths that think they're going to bring back the 12th Imam, and they could care less about any agreement that they signed to get that done. And then the other thing is Israel is always going to get a vote. And if they see that this regime is going to start to be able to reconstitute itself, well, then they're going to get involved as well. So I think ultimately what we're going to find out is a Venezuela model emerges where we find a couple of civilians that are still alive and then we connect them to the new Iranian resistance fighters and we form a government and we get off on it from there. And that there's no real talk about nuclear weapons anymore because that's the last thing on their mind because the old Shia clerics are all gone and they will be gone, I believe.
13: Yeah, I agree with you on that one. Judge Weinberg.
18: General, good to talk to you again. Let me ask-

0: keep gone. And those are the conditions that President Trump's not going to say from the Oval Office, because he's going to allow himself as much optionality and pivot space as he can get. And maybe we don't have a signing this weekend. Maybe it's later in the week. I just know that, if one thing goes the way the president doesn't want it to go, he's just going to turn the United States military back on, and we'll go take care of these things another way, which he proved over the last 48 hours that he would do.
1: Yeah, exactly. I mean, thank goodness we have somebody with the courage right now, Blaine Holt, to take on this task. You know, I mean, I can't even imagine. We were just talking about if the White House were to change hands, how different the world would look.
0: And he's exuding confidence from the Resolute desk that should just strike fear into Iran. When he sits there and he's mulling over some executive order that he's signing while he's talking to reporters, and seemingly half disinterested, like, you know, it'll work out. We're going to take care of this. When you see that your adversary has that kind of attitude, you might want to go check the scoreboard. You're not doing well.
1: Yeah, great points. Great points.
2: Well, Blaine, General Holt, keep your eyes open. You know, always know that Rita's on between 9 and 10. And
1: 10 to midnight. 10 to midnight. But I'm on 24-7.
2: Yes, so you might as well, right? I'm on 24-7,
0: too. If you don't like your war, stick around. It'll change.
1: Exactly. Keep us posted, please.
2: Keep us posted.
0: I will.
2: Let us know.
1: Please.
3: Thank you.
0: Take care.
1: Thanks so much. And John, now we have the headlines of the day.
2: The top news of the day with no sponsor this week.
1: But it's coming back soon by popular demand.
2: Let's see who else wants to be a sponsor.
1: Oh, yeah.
2: We have a room for a new sponsor for the top news at the 5 o'clock show.
1: Oh, wow. That's a hot item. That makes it even hotter.
4: It's the top news of the day. Here's Rita Cosby.
1: And here are some of the big headlines. The all clear has been given, guys, at the Pentagon after a false biohazard alarm triggered a lockdown earlier today. Pentagon spokesman Sean Parnell said normal operations have resumed after testing confirmed no hazard existed. He said the department executed standard protection protocols as a result. And as we were talking about, President Trump is announcing his nominee for the next permanent director of national intelligence. He is tapping Jay Clayton, the former head of Securities and Exchange Commission and current U.S. attorney.
2: Extremely qualified.
1: Extremely, right?
3: The best.
1: On a 12, right?
2: Yes.
5: 57.
1: On a scale
5: of 1 to 10, a 57.
1: Wow, that's great. That's great. He is the best. He's terrific. Now, Trump appointed top federal housing official Bill Pulte to serve as only acting DNI director to replace former director Tulsi Gabbard, who resigned last month. So great news that he has nominated Jay Clayton, the awesome Jay Clayton. And you guys, speaking of the U.S. Attorney's Office for the Southern District, we're going to have Andy McCarthy, the former assistant, coming up. Some big stuff after the break.
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7: 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Checking the Hudson River crossings. If you're heading into New York, the worst of it right now is the Lincoln Tunnel. Going to cost you at least 45 minutes heading into town. New Jersey Transit's North Jersey coastline is up to... New Jersey Transit's North Jersey coastline is facing up to 30-minute delays due to earlier signal issues near Little Silver. LIRR's Montauk and Ronkonkoma branches have some delays. The Babylon branch and the Port Jeff branch also have some delays. I'm James Flippin with Traffic and Transit.
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2: And we are back here on Katz and Cosby. Well, there are a lot of questions about the extension of Pfizer. We're going to talk about what this means to fight and protect us, especially during security threats. And a lot of people are saying now maybe with this appointment, the nomination of Jay Clayton, it may change the dynamics. But first, let's go to the former assistant U.S. attorney for the Southern District, Andy McCarthy. This is very interesting. Talk about this very key U.S. surveillance program. It's on the brink of expiring in a matter of days. But why it's important, especially you've fought so many terrorists, you have prosecuted so many terrorist cases, including the Blind Sheikh.
3: Rita, this provision, which is known as Section 702 of the Foreign Intelligence Surveillance Act, has so much history, kind of twisted history, in that people don't even remember this anymore. But after 9/11, we had a big to-do over whether President Bush could capture intelligence outside the parameters of the FISA statute. FISA was enacted in 1978. He wanted to make sure that we weren't missing anything because the big story of 9/11 was intelligence failure, right? So they enacted what happened was there's a big controversy over Bush having a warrantless surveillance program. After a couple of years of debate and scandalizing of this, they enacted 702 as a compromise. And the idea was it took all of our surveillance authority under statute, which is FISA, the Foreign Intelligence Surveillance Act, and it put it under the supervision of the FISA court. And we have been operating that way for 18 years now. Congress, every time it reauthorizes 702, it has done it with a sunset provision, sometimes as long as 6 years, sometimes as short as two. And the problem is that that statutory authority is going to expire at midnight on Friday under the last reauthorization. So what happened was it looked like we had a deal for a 3-year extension, but when Trump put Pulte as director of national intelligence on an acting basis, the Democrats freaked out because he has no intelligence background and because he's led a lot of these prosecutions against Trump's political enemies.
2: Now, what about the fact that now Jay Clayton has been nominated? Does that sort of give people a different perspective?
3: I think the reason, Rita, that Trump did that, and especially that he did it today, even though Clayton's a great U.S. attorney for the Southern District of New York, which is an important position, and that his moving to ODNI creates a vacancy at the Southern District, which has got to be filled, and that's a problem. But I think the reason Trump did it today was to try to appeal to the Democrats to get them back on board. It hasn't worked so far. The House voted down a temporary extension today, so we're still on a course that midnight tomorrow this thing would expire. What I would caution people is that there's a savings provision in the statute, which basically says that if the court has already issued orders of authorization, those orders can continue for a year. They're year-long orders, even if the statute lapses or even if it's allowed to expire. So even though the statute would expire midnight tomorrow, and it certainly looks like that's going to happen. In the short term, I don't think it's going to compromise our intelligence collection too much because the court orders will continue.
2: Yeah, especially right now. I mean, I'm looking at Judge Weinberg right now. There's so much threats happening and everything we're dealing with Iran and domestically. Judge Weinberg.
4: So Andy, based on my research, They had a year-long certification, giving you authorization. It'll go through March of 2027. So we don't have to worry about this undermining our security. And hopefully between now and then, they'll have a reauthorization.
3: Yeah, I think that's right. And I also think, Judge, that to Rita's earlier point, Trump couldn't get the Democrats on board just by naming Clayton today.
4: He's got to get him through.
3: But I think if they could get him through and get him confirmed and get Pulte out of there, then I think you have the space to make a deal.
2: Andy, before we let you go, I am still so shocked about this Adam Homaway. This is the guy who won the New Jersey primary for Democrats. President Trump was talking about him today and yesterday. I don't know if you saw this, Andy. He's concerned because he brings up the blind sheik. I mean, this is a guy who testified as a character witness voluntarily for the blind sheik. And now he looks like it's a pretty much a Democratic area there. He looks like he may be on his way to Congress, but he could be stopped, right?
3: My goodness, Rita, that's awfully Islamophobic.
2: awfully factual. Go ahead.
5: I mean, they had major problems in Canada today.
2: Yeah, major problems
5: major
2: there.
5: Major problems in Canada today. Major problems in
4: Northern Ireland.
2: Yep.
5: In Northern Ireland yesterday.
4: And in England before
5: maybe
4: that.
5: There's a reality check, and maybe people are waking up to say, you know, maybe certain people should not be combined into our civilization.
2: So is there something that can be stopped, Andy, to John's point?
3: It's kind of up to the voters at this point. In all seriousness, Rita, the stuff that you mentioned before, which now is often dismissed as Islamophobia, when I was prosecuting the blind sheik, we used to call that introducing evidence. So, you know, things have changed a bit in the last 30 years. But the only silver lining here is, look, this is a very blue district. It includes Trenton and Princeton, which are, you know, Trenton's a big city in Jersey, and Princeton is obviously a very blue area. But there were only 72,000 people who voted in the primary. This guy only got 28% of the vote. So even among Democrats, 72% of people voted for somebody else. And I have to hope that it matters to people that someone who was standing for Congress, it's almost impossible to me to even conceive of having to say this, but was an associate of a notorious international terrorist who at the time Hamawi was dealing with him when he came to the United States, he was already responsible for issuing the fatwa that led to the murder of President Anwar Sadat in Egypt, and was a formative figure in al-Qaeda, which was born in the 1980s in the Mujahideen jihad against the Soviet Union.
2: Amazing.
3: So the blind sheik was a hot number when he got here.
2: I remember.
3: Before the World Trade Center ever happened.
2: And by the way, Andy,
3: when Hamawi,
2: I remember you and I talking about it. I remember back then it was the biggest case when he came here. And then obviously all the ties to 93. Thank goodness you went after this guy. And I'm glad we're sounding the alarm now too, Andy. So, Andy, thank you. Please keep
5: thank
2: us posted.
5: You, Andy,
2: you're always fighting
5: the
2: good fight.
5: Keep your eyes open and we stand by you.
4: Thanks, Andy.
3: Thank you, sir.
5: Thank you.
3: Appreciate it.
2: Thank you, Andy. Thank you so much. And John, I understand we have calling in. This is the Housing and Urban Development Secretary, Scott Turner.
5: Fraud in our systems? Well, it happens. And how do we fix it? How do we make our country better? Scott Turner, and he is the United States Secretary of Housing and Urban Development. And, Scott Turner, we've spoken before, Mr. Secretary, and there's so many problems in the world. I think the last time we talked about the problems in New York City Housing Authority, NYCHA in New York. And now you have discovered problems in California. Mr. Secretary, tell us what's going on in California.
6: Yes, sir. And it's good to be with you, John, always. Under President Trump's leadership, you know, we fund results and not corrupt failure and not the creation of a homelessness industrial complex. We want to be good stewards of American taxpayer dollars. And so today we announced that we are immediately suspending the Los Angeles Housing Services Authority, LASA, as they're known, for failure in being stewards of American taxpayer dollars. Hundreds of millions of dollars a year go to this entity to take care of our homeless neighbors, and over $1 billion in the last 5 years with no accountability, with no results to prove that they're actually doing what they've been tasked to do. And so we are suspending them because our job here, John, at HUD, is to make sure that the taxpayer dollars that are meant to go to a certain mission are exactly accomplishing that mission. And if they are not, and we take inventory, then we have to do something about it. So this is not just for Los Angeles, but all of the COC recipients around the country, that we expect that you will be good stewards and accomplish the mission of taking care of our homeless neighbors around the country as intended to do. And so that was our announcement today.
5: That is a wow announcement. And how am I mean, one of our problems, and I've talked to the president in the past, and I've talked to other people, is if we can eliminate the fraud in our systems, that our deficit will come down substantially. In how many states is this going on? What do you think?
6: Well, you know, John, you make a great point, and we've had these extensive conversations with the president. And I will say, you know, and I speak for my colleagues that are in the cabinet, you know, the president tasked us to find waste, fraud, and abuse. And under Vice President J.D. Vance, you know, we have an anti-fraud task force, and he's doing a great job, he and his team leading this. And so all the cabinet secretaries are looking within their agencies and external, those that receive taxpayer dollars, to make sure that we're rooting out fraud and waste and abuse. And you're right. You know, when you recover these hundreds of billions and, you know, trillions of dollars, it could be a great help to balance our budget. And I'll give you just a stat that will help you. The Los Angeles Housing Services Authority, I'll give you kind of some of their most basic failures. They received $1 billion over the last 5 years. And despite receiving this much taxpayer funding, increase of 178%, funding increase 178% since 2013 when we first started using the Housing First model. But homelessness in L.A. has increased 100%. Free housing for homelessness in L.A. has increased 212%. And our continuum of care funding per homeless person in Los Angeles has increased 39%, so 178% increase in funding, and yet the amount of people homeless in L.A. has increased dramatically. And so we have to stop this and run a whole new play, take accountability, take inventory, and make sure that American taxpayer dollars are being used for its intended purpose.
5: Understood. And I think I worry about that, whether it's, money for the homeless or money for New York City, you know, for the housing authorities. But we got to straighten this out. And I don't know what else we can do. Any thoughts how we could solve the problem of homelessness and creating homes for the needy and make it work?
6: Yes, sir. So at HUD, we are responsible for, and I alluded to this a second ago, we're responsible for the Continuum of Care program. And this program really is intended to give continued assistance to our homeless neighbors. The Housing First model, which I spoke of earlier, has been a failed model. What this does, John, the Housing First model literally just warehouses homelessness. It just warehouses people without really getting to the root cause of homelessness, like mental illness and drug addiction. And so what we have proposed, we just put out a new competitive NOFO, Notice of Funding Opportunity, on June 1st that says there's going to be a transformation in this program, a different paradigm. Not only do we want to house people, but we want to put wraparound services around people so that they can get healed and transformed and into a life of self-sufficiency. We don't want to just fund programs. We fund people. And that's by putting services around them. We don't want to say, hey, we're successful because we spent this much money or because the number of units we have people in. That's the old failed model. Our success will be the amount of people we get out of homelessness, healed and transformed, and then to self-sufficiency. And so to answer your question, what can we do? That's what we're doing. It's a paradigm shift. It's a model shift. It's a focused shift. And, you know, a lot of people don't like it, John, but you know what? This is for the American people and those people that are homeless and using American taxpayer dollars to bring real healing and transformation and get people to live self-sustainable.
5: I agree with you. Thank you so much, Mr. Secretary, for coming on. And Secretary Scott Turner of HUD, Housing and Urban Development, thank you for helping people that are homeless. And let's catch up again real soon.
6: Okay, John. Thank you so much.
5: Thank you.
2: Wow, what a great interview. And John, there were two big games last night. Of course, the Knicks. And also the big congressional baseball game. And I understand you talked to the star pitcher, the guy who's leading the pack for years, and it was a biggie.
5: Thursday night. Well, we had the Knickerbockers play yesterday, and they won in New York City. But there was another game being played in Washington. It was the Democrats against the Republicans in baseball at the National Stadium in D.C., and, well, the star pitcher was Greg Stube, and he is a congressman in Sarasota, Florida. And Greg is with us today. And, Greg, tell us, what the heck happened? Did you guys win or lose?
7: Yeah, we won now for the sixth year in a row. It was like 13-2 or something like that. So we continued our winning streak since I've gotten into Congress, and it was a great night. We had our left fielder who caught a diving catch and made ESPN top 10. So it's not every day that a member of Congress gets on ESPN top 10.
5: Well, let me ask you, was this show broadcast on ESPN or broadcast anywhere?
7: So it's Fox. It's live on Fox Sports, and it's live on C-SPAN every year. And this year we sold out. It was 35,000 people, which is pretty cool because most major league guys probably don't play in front of that many people unless they get the playoffs. And sold out crowd. All of the money raised goes to charity. We raised a record amount this year too. We raised over $3 million for charities in the Washington D.C. metro area.
5: In New York, I own a minor league team. We're partners with the Yankees, and we don't get no 35,000 people in a minor league team. And you guys, baseball, Congress people, playing baseball, GOP versus the Democrats. And you guys won.
7: Yeah, it's one of the oldest traditions in Congress. We've been playing since, I think it's 1913 they've played the game. And, you know, half the stadium's Democrat and half the stadium's Republican. So it's a lot of fun because each side is cheering for their team. They're actually thinking about opening up the third tier of the stadium next year because they had other people that wanted to come, but they were sold out.
5: And that is something. I mean, we had a tragedy. What is it? Several years ago, where we had one of our congressmen shot.
7: Yeah, so that was the practice leading up to the game. We had Steve Scalise got shot in the hip, and he always will be our first at bat every year, even though he can't really move around much, and obviously had a lot of health complications from it, but. He's doing well. He's got a great attitude, and he still comes to practice every day. And we always have him start off the game as our first batter.
5: Well, Greg Stube, I enjoyed talking to you about baseball, but let's go more serious matter. You live in Sarasota, Florida. You're a congressman in Washington. What keeps you up at 3 o'clock in the morning?
7: Well, other than being sore from throwing 94 pitches last night, it's you know, everything that's going on in Iran, obviously that is driving the news. It's a big issue for our country. It's obviously something that the president's very concerned about. I served in Iraq, so I have experience in the Middle East and having served in the military. Obviously, in my opinion, you can't trust anything the Iranians are going to say, or even if they agreed to. You've got to see of what actions they're taking to ensure that they're fulfilling whatever obligations or commitments that they say that they're going to do. And by striking and attacking our military service members, our Apache helicopters, and trying to close the strait, that's obviously a non-negotiable issue. So I think the president is at that point where he's beyond frustrated. He's negotiating with them. I think he's even said today that he's going to hit them very hard. So
5: I understand
7: driving the news.
5: He's going to take over that island that's been delivering all the oil.
7: Yeah, and that's a strategic island right in the strait that the IRGC obviously uses to stage attacks, to launch mines into the strait, to go after our service members. So I think some type of limited mission there to secure that island would allow ourselves and the other militaries that may be involved to be able to have security in the strait and reopen the strait, and then at that point kind of decide what direction they want to go with negotiating something with the Iranian regime.
5: Wow. Well, I hope we, you know, I think it's an important election in November, Congressman, and I hope we can get it all opened up. And we, if we open up the Strait of Hormuz and oil is moving, I think you're going to have $3 oil again or $2.50 gasoline again. And that's very important to whether you live in Florida, whether you live in New York or we live in Washington. But Congressman Greg Stube, a great pitcher for the GOP, and thank you for coming on this Thursday evening.
7: Yeah, thanks for having me.
2: Very interesting. And bravo to the Republicans. And when you got somebody like Greg Stube, you're doing okay. It's a good person to have on your team. Stick with us. Coming up, we're going to talk to Miranda Devine. She's got some big hot news on Act Blue and also some very interesting stuff on what's happening with immigration. You definitely don't want to miss this.
0: And now, Joe Concha sounds off.
8: Democrats are going all in on the Nazi tattoo guy.
0: More after this. June is Black Music Month. We don't just celebrate music, we feel it.
9: From the streets of Brooklyn came a storyteller unlike any other. The notorious B.I.G., Christopher Wallace, possessed a voice so commanding and a flow so effortless that he changed rap music forever. Painted vivid portraits of hustling, ambition, temptation, and triumph with cinematic precision.
10: The more money you make, the more problems you get. I got to rap about it, and that's one of the bad things about the game is when you get large, even your friends will turn against you.
9: His debut album, Ready to Die, became an instant classic, while Life After Death cemented his legend. Biggie, he brought East Coast hip-hop roaring back to prominence during the 1990s. And became one of the defining voices of his generation, tragically killed just 24 years old. Biggie left behind a catalog that still sets the standard.
0: Celebrating Black Music Month. And now, Joe Concha sounds off.
8: Democrats are going all in on the Nazi tattoo guy, Graham Plattner, the guy who said that black people don't tip, the guy who embraces communism, the guy who wants open borders, and oh, by the way, has an account on a predatory site for children. Anyway, here's Jake Tapper with James Carville, who says we absolutely have to go blue no matter who, saying you wouldn't be saying this about Plattner being we got to vote for him if you're a Republican. The Raging Cajun does.
11: But what would you say to a Republican who says, James, if there was a Republican combat veteran who had a Nazi tattoo, you wouldn't be so forgiving? What would you say to that?
8: Yep, that's the whole ball game right there. Hypocrisy with a capital H.
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0: 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If you missed Rita Cosby, here's what you missed.
2: So let's get this straight. This judge first ordered his release from a detention center in Pennsylvania so he could roam around freely, and now is saying that ICE cannot re-detain him. What is going on with these activist judges? It comes after one earlier this week, another one, saying that the National Guard should not be under the authority of the federal government in California, that it should be under the authority of Gavin Newsom. These are rogue judges. They have clearly activist agendas. And for the judge to come out and say that Kilmar Abrego Garcia cannot be re-detained, even if it's right there in your face, too bad. We are going to block you tooth and nail.
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0: 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It's a common sense recap of the big stories. It's Katz and Cosby on 77 WABC. Breaking news, WABC.
2: And guys, just in, there is now another woman coming forward on Graham Platner. This is the Democrat U.S. Senate candidate. She is a Democrat, and she is saying that, first of all, he was cheating on his fiance with her, and that she says he knew darn well about his Nazi tattoo because she says he told her it reminded him that the U.S. was the evil bad guy overseas. So, wow, it just gets worse and worse. And this guy right now is the Democratic nominee for Maine there for U.S. Senate, just winning the primary a few days ago. Well, joining us about a whole bunch of stuff is Miranda Devine. And Miranda, you have written a whole bunch of powerful stuff. Let's get to sort of what's going on with this sort of invasion of Europe, because you talked about it and essentially said, look, the word is be smart or be invaded.
13: Yes, well, I mean, the American people figured that out after Joe Biden's disastrous 4 years of open borders. That's why one of the big reasons why they chose Donald Trump to fix it. He's the antidote to that kind of crazy ideology that says that, you know, you don't have any sovereignty as a country. You just should allow anyone who wants to come here, no matter who they are, even if they are just detrimental to your country because they might be terrorists or rapists or murderers or just hopeless individuals. So we don't want to take all the worst people from the world to come into this country. And unfortunately, Joe Biden just created a situation where it became a magnet. And I don't think Donald Trump was wrong when he said that there were countries in South America that were just opening, who don't like us, who were just opening up their prisons and their lunatic asylums because the huge proportion of pedophiles and rapists and murderers and cartel members and gangbangers that have managed to come across the border is very extreme. It's really disproportionate. So, you know, even if they were good people, they should have come the right way. America is very generous. And unfortunately, Europe hasn't figured that out. And I think Pete Hegseth was the latest of the, I called them statesmen, but basically Trump cabinet members, who has gone to Europe. And he did this on the weekend at D-Day celebrations in northern France, in Normandy, when he basically warned the Europe and the UK and France that this open borders experiment is disastrous and it's going to contribute to the death of Western civilization if they don't do something about it. It may already be too late. We've seen now the EU is trying to sort of shut the stable door after the horse has bolted, but they won't get anywhere. It's a giant bureaucracy in there, so just hogtied.
5: We're tight on time. Let's get a couple more subjects in. I was very much concerned about Act Blue. Can you give us 30 seconds on Act Blue?
13: Yeah, Act Blue. Well, we had the CEO of Act Blue show up at the Oversight Committee in Congress the other day, and I think she said she couldn't answer and she was pleading the fifth 59 times. This is a woman.
2: 159, Miranda.
13: Oh, 159. Oh, my gosh.
2: But who's counting?
13: About 20. And she earns $850,000 a year. So I think, and I think, John, largely thanks to you and the work that you've done and exposing it, I think Act Blue is in serious difficulty. I think the DOJ is looking into them and certainly Congress is.
5: I just hope they, because it's hard. And give me another 30 seconds on what was the other one?
4: Toronto?
2: On Toronto.
5: Toronto.
2: Did you see this, Miranda? This was at the U.S. consulate in Toronto. There was an attack, just recently, and it was somebody who was a foreigner. And today they went to execute a search warrant.
5: Another Middle Eastern.
2: Yes.
5: They had a Middle Eastern problem in Ireland. Yesterday,
2: yep, she or
5: the
2: talked
5: day
2: about
5: before,
2: that. Yep.
5: And we had a Middle Eastern problem it was a crisis in Canada just about.
2: And when they went to execute a search warrant, they killed the cop.
13: Exactly. A police officer is killed. Canada has the same problems as Europe, which is that they allowed in huge numbers of, you know, migrants, whether illegal or just mass migration, that too fast. And a lot of people that aren't compatible with Canadian culture. And so, you know, people that just don't fit in. And so you have these kind of terrorist attacks.
5: That is serious, serious news. And Miranda Devine, I know you have a half a million at least people on your Twitter or whatever. But thank you for bringing it to everybody's attention and problems in Canada, problems in Ireland. And I hope the American people wake up and realize that we have problems in the United States. Thank you so much, Miranda.
2: Thank you, Miranda. Thank
5: you. We love you. And whatever you all stand for,
14: truth, justice, and the American way.
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19: I'm Cooper Lawrence. President Trump says there's progress in peace negotiations with Iran.
20: And they're all very happy. The whole Middle East is happy. And long beyond the Middle East, the strait will open as soon as we have it signed. We've been taking out many ships that nobody knew. Even the fake news didn't know it. But over the last month, we've been taking out ships, big ships, quietly at night. You guys didn't know that. Pretty cool, right?
19: The president told reporters the top priority was Iran's nuclear capabilities.
20: Most importantly, we have a deal that Iran will never have a nuclear weapon, which was the whole purpose of what we had to go through to get this. So it was a big, very big thing. But we have a signing soon, and the documents are in pretty final shape. So we'll see.
19: Jay Clayton, the former head of the Securities and Exchange Commission and current U.S. Attorney for the Southern District of New York, has been tapped by President Trump to be his Director of National Intelligence. This comes after last week's controversial announcement that Federal Housing and Finance Agency and Trump loyalist Bill Pulte would serve in the role, succeeding the outgoing Tulsi Gabbard. Be careful when you're buying your World Cup merch. Hong Kong customs authorities have arrested six people suspected of selling counterfeit goods linked to the World Cup. Officials say there's about 230,000 items that they confiscated, valued at around $20 million. Most were bound for the Americas. Among the items were 30,000 counterfeit jerseys. Members of the Muslim community in Belfast say they're dealing with heightened fears and anxiety as anti-immigration protests have unfolded in Northern Ireland. Kasif Akram is a member of the city's Islamic Center.
21: It's heartbreaking. It really is. At the same time, you know, Belfast is full of a lot of decent people. We've had a lot of support from the local community. And the people who are spreading the hate at the moment, they're a minority. There are very few.
19: Anti-immigration protests unfolded after a Sudanese man brutally attacked a special needs man using a knife to almost behead him and wound him in both his eyes. Park police in D.C. are trying to uncover a mystery. Somebody marked the grass on the National Mall with the numbers 8647, a reference to the hospitality term 86 meaning get rid of and 47 referring to President Trump. Federal authorities arrived to look into the incident near the World War II Memorial. They say the cause of the markings has not yet been determined. A spokesperson for the Interior Department called it deranged vandalism. An investigation is currently underway. This is the Worldwide News Network, New York.

0: put nuclear warheads on those ballistic missiles that will be able to reach our country. Maybe at some point hypersonic missiles. I don't know. Because this is a regime that will use them. The president has said it, and the president is correct. And what I see here is this president, unique from all the others before him, courageous beyond all the others before him, has brought us to a point where we can destroy the regime. In fact, the bombing of the last two nights demonstrated it. And you know, it's interesting. The first night of bombing, Iran started firing ballistic missiles at some of the Arab countries, but it didn't fire any additional ballistic missiles at Israel. Why was that? Because they knew Netanyahu wouldn't stand for it. That's why. So here we have him over a barrel, so to speak. I know we're worried about the price of oil. I know we're worried about the stock market and all these other things. But what this demonstrated to me, with the Israelis first, and then us two nights in a row, look how quickly we could bring them to their knees. Look how quickly. And imagine if we were going to knock them out. Imagine if we were going to knock them out. And imagine if we armed the Iranian people. The president talks about the Kurds, and he's not had very nice things to say about the Kurds. Well, arm the Iranian people. After half a century of having intelligence and working with other countries that have intelligence there, we know which Iranian people might want to be armed and coalesce. We might even know how to break into the army itself and create various factions. And I'm not talking about the IRC, GC. That's different. That's like the SS. And so people are talking about, isn't it great we have a deal? We don't even know what's in the deal. But from my perspective, president will do what the president thinks is right. He's brought us to this point. I just feel like we've been on the five-yard line for 9 weeks. And to me, it underscores the fact that rather than the ceasefire, we should have continued, we should have finished them off. I'll be very curious to see how this MOU treats Hamas. If Hamas is brought within the MOU, as Iran wants, then you know it's a complete loser deal. Hamas has killed our Marines, our soldiers, embassy staff. You know, prior to 9/11, Hamas was the biggest killer of Americans, period, in terms of terrorism. And Hamas is Iran. Hamas has destroyed Lebanon. The Lebanese people want them out. The Israelis want them out because they keep shooting missiles into Israel and killing their people. And, of course, the Iranians, the people of Iran, they want them out too because they know this is the most important arm of the Iranian regime and they want it to survive through the process. So there's a lot to look for. There's a lot to talk about. But I stick to my basic premise. This regime cannot be trusted. And in the next 5, 10, 15 years, it will break out. Prove me wrong. If I'm wrong, where's the evidence anywhere that I'm wrong? Where's the evidence anywhere that they will adhere to an agreement? In the out years, certainly. Where is it? They're going to defy their own reason for existing? Which is to impose their will, especially on the United States, the big Satan. They know we have election cycles. They know what the Democrats think. They know what isolationists think, what the weasels think. They don't think we have the will to enforce this, certainly not after Trump. And I have to tell you, I don't think we do. Certainly the Democrats don't. They're busy nominating Nazis and Marxists and Islamists with ties to Al-Qaeda. I mean, they're out of their minds. We'll be right back.
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4: If you missed Katz and Cosby, here's what you missed.
5: Where do you want me to take it, Rita? I can take it all over the place. 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
6: Well, whatever you have emotion about today.
7: Yeah, we got a lot of emotion, Bill.
5: Okay. I gave President Trump a report card, and if you look at the policies one by one, and the way I evaluate the policies is not ideology, but do they help primarily working class Americans, because that's the majority of us. And he's done very well on those. Inflation is down. Get the report on Friday. The unemployment rate's under control. A lot of prices coming down. Not insurance premiums. Really have to work on that. And some food. But if you go to Costco or places like that, you can neutralize a lot of these prices. You're going to go to Whole Foods. I don't know who advertises on WABC, but those are premium places. And John knows that people buy groceries with an eye on the price. But you have to shop around. And if you do, you're not going to get hurt that badly. Gas down, utilities, though, are very stubborn. So on the economy, which is the main driver for next November, I tell you, you got to be after 1 year, which isn't bad, because it was heading south real fast under Biden. Foreign affairs is pretty good, particularly Gaza. Boy, that was a tough one, and he calmed that down. And but people, Americans don't vote on foreign policy. It is the messaging that is a problem for the Trump administration.
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0: When you hear about Israel in the news, it's easy to think of headlines, politics, or another conflict far away. 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
11: What?

0: It's difficult to discuss a memorandum of understanding that's not public, the precise terms of which we do not know. If it's done, it will be signed in 48 to 72 hours. Let's see it. Regardless of the terms, this is important. My understanding is that there's another 60-day period of negotiation. I assume that involves the particulars. My view has not changed because the Iranian regime is what it is. That is, it will violate whatever final agreement is signed, certainly after the end of the Trump administration. And I doubt any future president, certainly not a Democrat, will enforce it, which would require military action. And I don't think we'll ever be in this kind of a position again to do what needs to be done. We have the enemy where we want it. It's right to attack them, and in a few weeks' time, they were on their back. We hit the brakes for 9 weeks. We went back to military action this week. The regime was badly damaged beyond the original damage. Rather than destroy it, including arming the Iranian people, we apparently have an MOU. So beyond that, there's really nothing to comment on until we learn more. You know, does that make sense to you, Mr. Producer? All we have right now are broadsides. Here we have the president. Cut one. Go.
1: Just had a big day. I know you'll never be satisfied, but that's okay. That doesn't bother me at all. We just made a great settlement of the war with Iran. And we're going to be subject to finalization of documents. We should get done over the next few days. We'll probably have a signing maybe in Europe. And great thing. Stock market's up 1,000 points. That means they like the deal. See, that means they like the market goes down. It means they don't like the deal. But it's been up. Oil's dropped. Oil will start coming down to, I think, even lower than it was before. I said I was in Iowa. It was $1.85 a gallon. And I don't know if I'm going to get there, but we're going to get pretty close. It's going to come down. And when oil comes down, everything else comes down. And most importantly, we have a deal that Iran will never have a nuclear weapon, which was the whole purpose of what we had to go through to get this. So it was a big, very big thing. But we have a signing soon, and the documents are in pretty final shape. So we'll see. We'll see. Very good. Should be done. That should be done pretty quickly. They want it every bit as much as everybody else wants. And I think a lot of good relationships can ensue from this. I just spoke with the leaders of many of the countries that were mentioned in the release. I just spoke to Bibi. I spoke to the head of great heads of nations, Qatar, UAE, and, Saudi Arabia, Bahrain, Kuwait, and others. And I'm going to be talking to Turkey. President Erdogan is great, and it's really a wonderful thing. There was a lot of spirit. Pakistan was fantastic. The prime minister, and the I call him the general. He's a general. He's a great, great general. He's so great that he's actually a field marshal, a step above. And they're all very happy. The whole Middle East is happy, and long beyond the Middle East, the strait will open as soon as we have it signed.
0: Just based on what our president said there, it sounds like they did a deal and he announced it, and now he's calling the heads of state to tell them about it. Doesn't that sound right, Mr. Producer? That's what it sounds like to me. So, sort of a, if you will, lobbying effort. And any country that objects, you can imagine if Israel had a problem with it, they'd probably feel the wrath. But I don't know. I'm not there. I'm not there. There's much more on this, and we'll cover it, and there's other things I want to get to tonight as well. But this is front and center. Again, we can't go over the particulars because we don't have them. But I do know the, and you do too, the Iranian regime does not honor its word. So this is going, is this going to be a peace in our time moment? Is there going to be something better? What will we get from the regime? We get compliance, self-control. It will decide that, okay, we're not going to destroy the rest of the world, okay. We're not worried about the 12th Imam showing up, okay. Allah didn't really tell us to destroy all these Westerners. I don't think so.
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8: 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At the Hudson River crossings, up to an hour heading into town at the Lincoln Tunnel, the George Washington Bridge, closer to half an hour, and the Holland Tunnel, also going to cost you about 30 heading into town. New Jersey Transit's Northeast Corridor trains are facing some cancellations and delays due to signal issues. New York City subways, the E and F trains have delays. And for 77 WABC Traffic and Transit, I'm James Flippin.
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9: Knicks fans cannot believe the comeback effort from the team in Game 4's close win over the San Antonio Spurs. New York came out on top 107-106 on Wednesday night. They were down 29 points at one part of the game, but pulled off the largest comeback in NBA Finals history. Knicks star Jalen Brunson had 36 points, but it was OG Anunoby who tipped it in with 1.2 seconds remaining to take the lead. He spoke about the electric win with ESPN.
10: Oh, just do whatever it takes to win, you know? I mean, our thing is practice.
11: I love you, man!
10: I think it's crashing the glass and second chance opportunity, so I just try to make a play.
9: Game 5 is Saturday in San Antonio, New York. Is one win away from securing the championship for the first time since 1973. Governor Kathy Hochul is announcing 500 tickets to the 2026 World Cup. Tickets will be distributed through the YMCAs in New York City, out on Long Island, and in Westchester and Rockland counties. Tunnel to Towers will also give out tickets to children in economically disadvantaged areas or for first responder families. Each ticket comes with a free round-trip shuttle bus ticket to MetLife Stadium. Governor Kathy Hochul says the World Cup is one of the biggest events on the planet, and it should not just be for those who can afford the hottest ticket in town. The MTA is preparing for the upcoming World Cup as well. The transit agency rolling out new country-inspired wraps on subway trains all across the system. The trains will represent each of the 48 countries competing in that international tournament. Subway cars repping France and Senegal are running on the One Line, and Brazil and Morocco-inspired wraps are in service on the R Line. There are more to come with an Ecuador v. Norway 7 train and Panama and England featured on the 6. That's news for Long Island on WLIR, Long Island's most listened to radio station. I'm Liz Radabali.
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12: A strong rally on Wall Street after talks of an Iran peace deal.
13: There was a party on Wall Street on Thursday after a two-day drought. Markets raced away, especially

I may be viewed as a hawk today, but one day, whether I'm around or not, whether it matters or not, if remembered or not, I will be viewed as a dove. Because I am certain, as night follows day, that Iran will violate the agreement. As night follows day, I am certain it will violate the agreement. And if you think honestly and seriously and you're truthful to yourself, you know I'm right. So we all want to celebrate something we don't have the details about yet. I understand that. The stock market's up. Oil prices are going down, I suppose. I don't know. I guess. And those are good things. But that's not the point, is it? That would eventually come anyway, I would hope. History is a funny thing. The same window rarely opens twice. You understand what I mean by that? That means when there's a historic decision to make, you can go one way or another. And usually you get one chance. Those of you, we had a caller last night that said, look, I don't want boots on the ground. We don't have boots on the ground in that respect. But if in 7 or 8 years, this regime muscles up with the help of the communist Chinese, and they'll help them, with the help of the North Koreans, and they will help them, with the help of the Russians, and they will help them, the help of the Pakistanis, and they have helped them. They have 7, 8, 9, 10,000 ballistic missiles. Imagine. That can reach the continental United States. They already can reach every capital in Europe, and we had underestimated that. And they have nuclear warheads. What the hell are our kids going to do? What the hell will our grandkids do? I'm just asking you. What will they do? This is the nightmare I fear the most. This is why I keep talking about this. The price of a gallon of gasoline, the stock market's up. The stock market goes up. The stock market goes down. The gasoline price goes up. The gasoline price goes down. What in the world is the next generation going to do? When communist China's on the move? That Axis is on the move? We've got these internal enemies that are weakening us from within. This is our generation that's responsible for stopping it, right? What are we going to do? And then the Iranians are armed up. What do you know? They lied. And what do you know? The Democrat president, or some Republican president for that matter, didn't take the steps necessary to stop them. What do you know? I know enough about history to know that for a relatively long period of time, Winston Churchill, in his own words, was in the wilderness, the political wilderness, the governmental wilderness. He'd made some mistakes as a minister, but he repeatedly made the point. He saw the Third Reich early on. He saw Hitler early on. He said, they're building up. They're a threat to the continent. No, what the hell's wrong with you, Winston? His party didn't take him seriously. You blew it before. We don't want to hear from you now. You know how articulate Churchill was. He was writing. He was speaking. He wasn't silent, but he was dismissed.

0: He was dismissed. Neville Chamberlain was a very smooth talker. Considered a great diplomat. And when he came back with that peace agreement with Hitler, and peace in our time, and waved it around, he was celebrated. Celebrated. And Hitler was the only one not celebrating him. Him and a few others, and said, no, no. Do you understand what you've done? Rather than our country getting on a war footing and building up our military and our defenses, we're hiding behind this piece of paper. Hiding behind this piece of paper. Now, here's the thing. Iran is not Germany. It's not Japan. It's not Italy. It's not as strong as any of those countries were. But nuclear missiles, that's the great equalizer. So we've made the effort, and correctly so, militarily, to attack them. And we took out their navy, we and the Israelis. We took out their air force, we and the Israelis. Now there's more to do, obviously. We hit the brakes after 2 or 3 weeks. We wanted to see if we could negotiate a deal. It was a 2-week ceasefire that went to 9 weeks, so it wasn't really a ceasefire because there's a lot of shooting going on, especially from Hezbollah into Israel. And we can get into that later or another day. Long story short, this has been a hell of a week. First, the Israelis, and we admonished them. 11 ballistic missiles shot into Israel. And we disparaged the prime minister and Israel for doing it. They shoot down one of our helicopters, and they pay a heavy, heavy price. Well, why is that? Well, that for another day, too, because there's something wrong with that. Both should have been supported. Both. Now, we were going to bomb Iran again tonight, and tonight in Iran, it is approximately 12:41 in the morning. And literally within a few hours of making that proclamation, we have a deal for a memorandum of understanding, which we haven't seen yet as the public, and I don't think other countries have seen. They've been briefed on it. The fact is, we can destroy this regime if we want to. It's not Germany. It's not Imperial Japan. It's not Stalin and the Soviet Union. It's not China, Mao, or Xi. It's already on its back. It's already on its back. The military activity we undertook was not intended to destroy it. It was intended to bring it back to the table and get them to sign a deal. Whereas I have felt the continuing military operation should be not to get them back to sign a deal, but to destroy them or an unconditional surrender. But that's not the way it's playing out, is it? And what I'm saying is the next generation, our children, will not have this opportunity. It won't happen again. I'm not a warmonger. I'm quite the opposite. I'm worried deeply about bigger wars with bigger weapons and a draft in which our children or grandchildren will have to go overseas and fight them when we have them exactly where we want right now. I'm telling you the truth. And this is my great concern. President Trump today cut two. I don't think we did cut two, did we, Rich? Cut two, go.
1: Mr. President. President, on Iran, how confident are you that there will be a signing this weekend? Because you have come close to sealing a deal, but at the last minute it has fallen apart.
0: You know what's interesting about this question? Wouldn't my first question would be, when are we going to see the details of the deal? If you're a reporter, aren't you curious about that? Aren't you curious about it, folks? Go ahead.
2: Maybe this weekend.
1: And has the Supreme Leader approved this deal, sir?
2: I understand the answer is yes.
1: And when this deal is signed, is the United States going to immediately lift the blockade?
2: Yes, that's true. That's part of the deal.
1: And
2: you'll have oil prices dropping like a rock.
1: And, sir, have you actually secured...
0: Hold on. Now, when you do that, that means, I assume, that the oil... that Iran will be free to sell the oil too, right? Unless there's some restriction. Again, I want to see the details, but I assume that's the case. So they'll immediately have hundreds of millions of dollars a day flowing into the regime. You understand? Go ahead.
1: The discussions about the nuclear material and the nuclear negotiations.
2: Yes, conceptually on that, and nobody's getting close to it because it's buried under a mountain, basically. There's V-2 bombers.
0: Okay, slow down now. Now, I don't know what that means, but that sounds like we're not going to go in and get it because it's buried from the B-2 bombers before. So that's interesting to me. We used to talk about going in and getting the nuclear dust, right, Rich? Well, maybe we're not. I don't know. I don't have the details, but I'm listening to the response. Go ahead.
1: Iran committed to not pursuing a nuclear weapon, or will there be more negotiations on that down the line?
2: They will not have a nuclear weapon. They've agreed to that. There will be no, which is the whole reason, which is a big part of the reason.
1: Is that going to be in your agreement, sir?
2: They will not only not have, they will not purchase, develop in any way, any shape, in any way, shape, or form a nuclear weapon. They will not have a nuclear weapon.
0: Well, unfortunately, hindsight is called hindsight for a reason. We'll see about that. I'll be right back.
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5: Worldwide News Network update. I'm Cooper Lawrence. Today, President Trump told reporters that a peace deal with Iran was at hand. News Nation's Kelly Meyer has more on what the president had to say.
6: He goes on to say discussions and final points have been, in both concept and great detail, approved by all parties involved, including the United States, Israel, Saudi Arabia, the UAE, Qatar, Turkey, Pakistan, Bahrain, Kuwait, Jordan, Egypt, and others. He also adds the naval blockade will remain in full force and effect until this transaction is finalized. Time and place of signing to be announced shortly.
5: A 38-year-old Brazilian woman was arrested after convincing a couple that she was a 12-year-old girl for over a year. The couple decorated a kid's bedroom, threw her birthday parties, and covered all of her expenses. Prosecutors say she's been running this scam on different families across Brazil since the late 2000s. This is the Worldwide News Network.
3: If you missed Joe Concha, here is what you missed.
7: When J.B. Pritzker, governor of Illinois, compared the Trump administration to the Nazi Party. What context are we looking for there? When Tim Walz, the governor of Minnesota, Kamala Harris's handpicked vice presidential number two on her ticket, said that every day he wakes up hoping to see news that Trump is dead. How else should I interpret that exactly? When Hassan Piker says that somebody has to do it in terms of assassinating Trump because it would be for the betterment of the country. Again, there is no ambiguity. All right. This isn't clear as mud kind of moment. They want him dead. They have said this as much, or they'll say things to present him as a pedophile rapist, for example. Mark Ruffalo, the actor, calls him that all the time. Or as a Nazi. And then basically, if you're crazy enough, then you think, if I had the chance to take out baby Hitler, would I do it to save the country? Yeah, there are enough people out there that will interpret these things that way. Meanwhile, there are some people that don't think that this third assassination attempt, or even the first two, were real. They're actually staged. This is Joy Reid. And you say, Joy Reid, she's a crackpot. She's a crackpot that earned very, very good money on MSNBC while being a primetime host election night anchor for years. So she was seen, at least internally by that ridiculous network, as somebody who was credible. And now she has, like Jim Acosta does, and Chuck Todd does, and Don Lemon does, Terry Moran, ABC, down the line, all these people that Katie Couric used to be big deals in the media industry, now doing podcasts from their mansions, from their kitchens.
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0: We're dealing with Iran, so we're dealing with pure evil. This is breaking now from something called the Hormuz letter. Iran's foreign ministry directly rejects Trump's new claim that, quote, everyone in Iran has approved the deal, unquote, including the supreme leader, saying no one has accepted it, and, quote, no agreement has been reached, unquote, per Fars, one of their news outlets. Any agreement requires the U.S. to, quote, accept every demand, unquote, from Iran, including that it won't surrender enriched uranium or make nuclear concessions, that the Strait of Hormuz remains permanently under Iranian management, and the transfer of $24 billion in frozen funds. Iran adds, quote, if it were to yield under pressure, it would have done so a year ago, unquote, rather than after sustained U.S. bombing. I don't know if this is accurate or not, but I'm reading directly from it. The spokesperson also denied Trump's claim that the Strait of Hormuz would reopen on a deal signing, saying it, quote, remains closed, unquote, under Iranian authority and, quote, safe passage is not possible, unquote. Now, I don't know what this means. That's why you're going to get whiplash if you don't, you know, we don't have the terms. We don't know exactly what's going on. I'd like to know more. I don't know more. I think this is going to be ever-changing. Ever-changing. At least for now. How do I know? Because it is. I just read you something. It's crazy. Do you really want another summer like last summer? 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Now, a lot of people blame the summer heat for bad sleep, when really, maybe they're mattress trapping heat. 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That's all summer long. That's over 3 months. They will prove to you what they say. And I want you to take advantage of this because I happen to know they're right. But 100 nights to try it at home, you don't get that anywhere from any other mattress company. Zero. You walk into one of those stores, one of those mattress stores, 40 different types of mattress, none of them give you 101 nights to try it at home. Same with those that you order. None of them. So I strongly encourage you to give this a try for 101 nights. I mean, that's amazing. You see how they stand behind their product? All right, let's go to President Trump. Cut three. Go.
1: Before that Iran and the United States were close to a deal. It has not happened yet. Why are you so convinced that this time is different?
2: Because they've taken a pounding. They've taken a pounding like very few people could take. And they want to make the deal a lot more than I do. And We could have had it done the other way, I guess, but it would have taken longer. They got hit very hard recently, as you know. And I don't like to have to do things that way, but I felt it was necessary. It's a great deal for the United States and for the Middle East, and I think ultimately great for Iran because they'll be able to build up their country and their country. I really believe it's a regime change because I find these people to be much more rational than the people that are no longer with us. We knocked out the first team of leadership, the second team of leadership. This is a different group. This is a different level, and I think it's, frankly, a smarter level, and it's a level that has reason. And they've all approved the deal. Everybody's approved the deal. Now we'll get it finished up, and hopefully that'll be done. We will not have Iran having a nuclear weapon, which is very important to these people behind me.
0: The problem is the administration doesn't have any control over it when the next administration comes in. We'll be right back.

0: If you missed Dominic Carter, here's what you missed.
1: Obama and Mamdani met at a daycare. 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These Democrats, especially these socialists, they are poisoning the minds of children for generations to come. That's the part that has me worried. These are all young, young children. And when Obama asked them who was Mamdani, a sizable amount, they knew Mamdani's name and his title. You and I know that this guy is the worst thing to ever hit New York, but these kids don't know it. All they know is that he is an authority figure and the mayor of New York.
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3: I'm Cooper Lawrence. President Trump says a peace deal with Iran is at hand.
4: And they're all very happy. The whole Middle East is happy. And long beyond the Middle East, the strait will open as soon as we have it signed. We've been taking out many ships that nobody knew. Even the fake news didn't know it. But over the last month, we've been taking out ships, big ships, quietly at night. You guys didn't know that. Pretty cool, right?
3: The president suggested that progress has been made in talks to end the war just hours after he threatened to escalate the conflict by seizing control of Iran's oil industry.
4: Most importantly, we have a deal that Iran will never have a nuclear weapon, which was the whole purpose of what we had to go through to get this. So it was a big, very big thing. But we have a signing soon, and the documents are in pretty final shape. So we'll see.
3: Meanwhile, the president is hoping to quiet lawmakers from both sides of the aisle with his latest pick for intelligence director.
5: Jay Clayton is the U.S. attorney for the Southern District of New York and a former Securities and Exchange Commission chairman. President Trump announced the nomination on social media amid pressure from Congress to name a permanent replacement for Tulsi Gabbard, who resigned last month. Trump faced big pushback over his decision to name Bill Pulte, head of the Federal Housing Finance Agency, as the acting director. That led to a standoff in Congress as Democrats said they would refuse to renew foreign intelligence powers unless the president pulled Pulte's nomination and named a permanent nominee. Bill Rakoff, Worldwide News Network, New York.
3: Despite President Trump's threats to pull the U.S. out of NATO, the alliance's Secretary General Mark Rutte told reporters in Norway today,
6: "The United States remains fully committed to NATO. We see that commitment every day all over the alliance with U.S. troops in Europe, U.S. leadership within the alliance, and U.S. contributions to our collective defense."
3: Vance Bolter has pleaded guilty in federal court to the political assassination of Minnesota State Representative Melissa Hortman and her husband Mark. Daniel Rosen is the U.S. attorney from Minnesota.
7: "We will not seek the death penalty provided Mr. Belter enters into the plea agreement that you all saw him enter into today. And that was the only circumstance under which the death penalty was off the table."
3: Belter admitted to murdering Melissa Hortman and her husband at their home, then shot State Senator John Hoffman and his wife, but they survived. A new survey of 2,000 Americans conducted by Talker Research for Culligan found that while 76% of people say they're more intentional than ever about their health, a striking 35% haven't thought about the quality of their tap water. The study found water literacy is lagging badly. 80% of people are unaware of arsenic, nitrates, and PFAS lurking in tap water. This is the Worldwide News Network.
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8: I'm James Flippin. 90 degrees, hot and sticky in New York City. Tragic news out of the Hudson Valley this week, as it was just yesterday when a Yonkers middle schooler died in a choking incident. Apparently, the 12-year-old boy died after choking on a donut at the Sonia Sotomayor Community School in Yonkers. Here's school's superintendent, Annabelle Soler Jr.
9: "Our kids are hurting. Our staff is hurting. Our principal is hurting. I'm hurting. We never want to lose a child on our watch."
8: And reports say investigators are looking into whether or not this could be connected to a TikTok stunt in which kids try to eat foods all in one bite. In happier news, Knicks fans are still buzzing after last night's historic 29-point comeback, giving New York a 3-1 lead over San Antonio in the NBA Finals. Game 5 will be in Texas on Saturday. We know the hero is OG Anunoby, who tipped in the game winner off a Jalen Brunson miss. And Alfredo Phillips from Jamaica, Queens, has launched a Change.org petition to declare June 10th as National OG Anunoby Day. But let's give credit to Carl Anthony Towns as well, who tipped the inbounds pass with just 1.2 seconds to play. Mike Breen on ABC with the final call.
10: Harper lobs it inside. Castle hasn't lost it. That's it. It's over. The greatest comeback in NBA playoff history. The Knicks pull off the miracle comeback and lead it 3-1. Now one win away from a title.
8: And the Knicks, we know, have not won that title since 1973. Knicks superfan Ben Stiller, the actor and filmmaker, is always a fixture along Celebrity Row at MSG and on the road. He's filming a Knicks documentary on his phone for HBO. That's the rumor, anyway. And on ABC, the Inside the NBA crew asked him about it.
11: I'll say this.
12: You're asking the question. I'm saying hold. I mean, stop the question.
11: Thank you. My PR person.
12: Thank you. Man. Right.
11: No, yeah. There's a project in the works. But look, I'd be doing it anyway. Yeah. But it is part of a bigger project.
13: But, well, I noticed. But access like that. I mean, so this is special.
11: No, it's insane. I mean, it's, you know, to be able to have that point of view, it's fun to be able to share it with people.
8: Amtrak is firing back at New Jersey Transit's CEO's recent comments regarding Amtrak not taking accountability for problems on the rails. Here's COO Jerry Williams.
14: New Jersey Transit called for us to take accountability. Where's their accountability? New Jersey Transit gets a yellow card when it comes to telling the truth about recent events. If something goes wrong, their first instinct is to blame us. That's not right.
8: He says New Jersey Transit wrongly blamed Amtrak police for delays that were actually caused by NJT earlier this week. A chance of rain, a low near 75 overnight, and I'm James Flippin.
0: If you miss Bo Snerdly, here's what you missed.
15: Everybody in this audience that follows politics knows about the long history of Joe Biden's racist remarks. Poor children. That's like Kathy Hochul, governor of New York. With that, remember that quote she said when black kids don't know how to use computers and black children don't know how to do, and black people, it's just, the racism is just ridiculous and absurd. But then she was talking about how he eulogized, and Obama eulogized him too, Senator Robert Byrd, who was the former Ku Klux Klan Cyclops, which he was in, that was one of the official titles for the recruiters of the Ku Klux Klan. And Senator Robert Byrd was the Democrat Party Senate Majority Leader.
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16: He's here. He's here. Now, broadcasting from the underground command post, deep in the bowels of a hidden bunker, somewhere under the brick and steel of a nondescript building, we've once again made contact with our leader, Mark Levin.
17: Hello, America. Mark Levin here. Our number, 877-381-3811, 3811. I do think people are getting exhausted from the back and forth and the back and forth and all the talking to the press and the press talking to the president and on and on and on. Do we have a deal? Don't we have a deal? Am I wrong about that, Rich? No, I don't think I'm wrong about that either. President, again, in the Oval Office. Cut four, Mr. Producer, go.
18: When it comes to nuclear, you said this was just a concept of that agreement. So is this just essentially setting the stage for deeper talks on nuclear?
19: It's a very strong memorandum of understanding that is a little conceptual, but it's something that's going to get done. And if it doesn't get done for any reason, which I can't imagine that not happening, they want to sign it as much as I do or more. I would say they want to sign it more, maybe a lot more, but it's a very detailed a memorandum of understanding, also agreed to by many other countries that have great influence over them, and everybody wants it done. So it's going to get done.
17: Okay. Cut five. Go.
20: What is your message to the Iranian people?
17: Oh, yeah, this is, let's hold off on this. Let's hold off on this. Was from earlier in the day, and it's not relevant anymore. Well, there it is. They want to deal more than we do. But we're having to bomb them in the submission for a deal. Right, Mr. Producer? I mean, so it's not that they want to deal so much. And here's Mark's view. I don't give a damn if they want a deal or not. The regime should be destroyed. And notice, at no time do we talk about the Iranian people anymore. I noticed that online. I noticed that from even some of our callers. It's not our problem. We're not going to think about them anymore. And yet we told them, didn't we? Continue to protest, help us on the way. I know we told them that. Will the deal go through? We're now asking experts. They don't have any idea. I don't have any idea, and so forth and so on. My bottom line is, deal or no deal, they won't honor anything. And one thing you did learn, that I learned by listening, is that the straits would open within 30 days, which means the money will start flowing into the Iranian regime again immediately. So that's even while we're negotiating during the 60-day period. I don't know why we're doing that. I really hate to see any money flowing into that regime because they're not going to use it for the people. The president and other people say, well, then they'll be able to grow their economy. And they don't think the way we think. Let me ask you folks a question. North Korea survives. Un survives. The grandfather, the father, and now him. Because it's one big concentration camp. He's a fat pig. He eats all he wants. He lives any way he wants. They live like kings. They live like queens. The people are treated worse than animals. Worse than animals. And so that's one of the reasons I think the withholding of the oil, you know, by blocking the strait, of course it's hurt the economy there. But the people who run the regime are doing just fine. They're doing just fine. If we want to create problems for them, again, arm an opposition in Iran. Help create and coalesce an opposition in Iran. We used to be able to do these things. Apparently, we don't do them anymore, or we don't have the will to do them anymore. So that does concern me. It is kind of funny to watch some of these experts and hosts, though, I must tell you, America. They're not sure what to do, so they're sort of, you know, on the line, and where do we stand, and this is good. I just tell you what I think. You don't have to be vicious and stab the administration, the president in the back, and doing all those things and so forth and so on. I don't do that. I don't do that. I didn't do it with Reagan. I didn't do it with the Bushes. I just give my opinion and tell you where I think we're right, where I think we ought to adjust and change. And that's what I believe. Let's see. Jason Crow, this guy's a real lowlife. He's a Democrat from Colorado. He's one of the people that was encouraging our armed forces not to obey orders from the president. Cut six, go.
21: You know, we when we're in a situation where we have to tune into what the Iranians say to get the real information on the status of the negotiations, that's a huge problem, right? Because the information
17: coming
21: out...
17: First of all, listen to this guy. I've told you, and he proves it. They are very sympathetic to the enemy. Not necessarily because they like the enemy, but they hate Trump and they want power. They want to win this November election in the worst kind of way. In the worst kind of way. Go ahead.
21: Is inconsistent at best and misleading at worst.
17: Mm-hmm. Let's hear a real hero, though. Not some punk. General Jack Keane, who will be on Life, Liberty, and Levin Saturday. He's been terrific, and he's right on. Cut seven, go.
1: I think when you draw back and look at the regime, you know, they took the Straits of Hormuz 2 months ago with the idea that we would participate in negotiations and it would open up in 2 weeks. Well, here we are 2 months, and it's still not open. They are not good faith negotiators. They have stalled these negotiations. In my view, even if they sign on the dotted line and we get everything we want on paper, what are they going to do in terms of implementation? They're going to stall it. Mm-hmm. And then they're going to attempt to reverse it. And because we can't trust them. And that's who I think we're really dealing with here. And I do believe we're likely on a path to return to major combat operations. And that will put the regime on a path to its collapse, not just from the military targeting, but also from the economic warfare that we're conducting here.
17: Mm-hmm. I hope he's right about that latter part. He could be, because if the Iranians screw around again, it may necessitate military action. But military action to achieve what? It should be to achieve victory, folks. General Keith Kellogg has been great, too, as far as I'm concerned. Here he is. Cut eight. Go.
2: I think the president's had the patience of Job. He's really done a wonderful job in keeping the patience and extending the negotiations. I think we've reached a point where we're just going to say we're done with these guys. And politically, we say stop the negotiations. Have our team come home, say, you know, our phone number, give us a call. Economically, I've said this repeatedly, you take things like Little Rock Island, which is the command and control facility in the Strait. You take the island of Karg Island, which is their economic lifeline. So you've got the economic piece. You tell the rest of the world, you're not going to get any oil because we now control the oil. We're now the oil barons. We've talked about it politically. We talk about it economically, political, the negotiations economically. There's Karg Island and militarily. I mean, the Secretary of War and the Chairman of the Joint Chiefs have got this one really well, really down very well. And every time they stick their head up, just keep pounding them. I would reach a point right now, Sean, of saying we're just done with you guys. We're going to go in. We're going to finish the job. Having a protracted war is not the American way of war. It's a war we've been conditioned to in the last few decades where we've done things in Afghanistan or Iraq. We ought to go back to the way we did it in like World War II or World War I, and we just finish the job, total war, obliterate them, and say when you need to come to the table and you want to talk to us, you got our phone number, but until then we're done. Because right now we're playing their game, not our game. Let's play our game and force them to come to us.
17: And we were doing that in the first weeks of this war. It was spectacular. And that was the hardest part. The hardest part. Spectacular. And then our objective changed. I believe it did. I believe a lot of the Arab countries were whispering in our ear. I believe Turkey especially, which is close to Iran, and he's a genocidal maniac, Erdogan. I believe he was whispering in our ears. I believe the Qataris, who are fairly close to Iran, despite Iran firing into their country, they'll take it. Whispering into our ear, $400 billion in their money to destabilize our country and our country. And I believe there's a lot of actors out there. Pakistan got a pat on the head today. Erdogan got a pat on the head today. What could we do without them? A lot. A lot. I'll be right back.
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0: If you missed Dominic Carter, here's what you missed.
4: So this is all wrong. How do you demand the officers be fired and we haven't seen part one of the tape? We've only seen the highly salacious material in the tape. We haven't seen what actually provoked this. This is why I will not call for these officers to be fired. They are due process. And by the way, Mamdani, when you get rid of all the cops, who's going to protect us? You? Are you going to do the job? No, you're busy pandering every chance you get. You know, mayors do politics, but you take it to an extreme, Mamdani. The Detective Endowment Association, they want a law where you have to stay 25 feet away from police operations. You can't drive a vehicle towards an ICE officer and then go, oh, I'm a victim. I'm sorry the woman lost her life. The man, you can't interfere while they're getting physical. And you can't interfere and then it's the end of the world because it didn't work out. I mean, it's tragic, but we can't have two sets of rules. So Mamdani is such bad news, such bad luck. He embraces Mr. Met, Mrs. Met. The team hasn't won since. The New York Mets. Mamdani goes to the team and Mr. Met, you know, the guy with the baseball head, Mrs. Met, the baseball head. They haven't won since. Thank you, Mamdani. Oh, but you're a pretty boy and, you know, you're so popular and the masses love you. Not the baseball teams. Bad news bears. Mamdani.
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0: All right, I have nothing to add. There's nothing else to know. I see CNN liked one of my posts, didn't it, Mr. Producer? Let's see, which one? Hold on, I will pull it up and read it to you. CNN, nobody watches it. Let's see here. Here's my post. If all these governments have agreed on this deal, it's amazing how all these governments signed up so fast while we were announcing we'd be bombing ASAP. Since it's done, can we see it? And what is this deal? Can we see it? Is that controversial? I don't think so, Mr. Producer. I just said that here, too. Can we see it? I want to see it. And you do, too, right? Because all we have talk right now is, my God, it's great, we got a deal, or, well, we got a deal, I don't know about it. Well, what is it? I mean, I've posited my position, I put my marker down. A deal is a deal that they won't follow, okay? At some point, they won't. But that said, if we're going to talk about the deal, it's hard to talk about it if we don't know about it. And so I think that's fair. I don't have a problem. Congratulations, CNN. How come CNN doesn't put up my other post? Let me read this one. Hold on one second. Let me read what I posted also, Mr. America. Mr. and Mrs. America. Hold on one second. Hold on. Here we are. Ah, how come CNN won't post this one? Can I read this one? I think I can. The House should trigger the expulsion process against Jamie Raskin. Now, you'll never see that on CNN, ever. Jamie Raskin is already leading a plot to impeach the president if the Democrats take the House. He led the prior two impeachments against the president, has pushed for his resignation in the past, also was involved in twisting the 14th Amendment to ban candidate Trump from ballots, objected to the Electoral College votes for Trump in the first election, and was a member of the Pelosi January 6th committee that, among other things, destroyed records before the GOP took over the House. Republicans should move to expel Jamie Raskin from the House. If he can continue to abuse our constitutional system and undermine our electoral process, ironic since he blames Trump and Republicans for doing so, having led every effort described above, then take the necessary steps to charge him under the expulsion clause of the Constitution. Under Article 1, Section 5, Clause 2 of the Constitution, each House of Congress may, quote, punish its members for disorderly behavior, and with the concurrence of two-thirds, expel a member. It's true that it is highly unlikely two-thirds of the House would vote for his expulsion, but the Senate will never muster the two-thirds vote required to convict and remove a president either. That doesn't stop Raskin and his ilk from acting and putting the president through the process. I can think of no other way to push back against this kind of abuse of the impeachment clause by Raskin and the Democrats. What do you think of that? Wow. CNN didn't post that one. Now, I'm not against them posting the other thing I said. I mean, it's public. I put it on X, so it's out there for the whole world to see. I would like to see the details sooner than later on this deal. If everybody signed off on it already, then let's see it. If it's going to be signed over the weekend, I think we, the people, should see it, and then we can discuss it. Sit. All right? We have our friend Roger Zackheim from the Reagan Institute in Washington, D.C. Roger, how are you, sir?
1: I'm okay. I'm happy to be talking to you.
0: Well, Roger, and I'm of two minds of this stuff about deals. First of all, any deal with this regime will be violated. It's just a matter of when, in my view. So, after this administration, if they fear Donald Trump in about 2.5 years, they're going to violate it. That's the evidence that they never comply. That's number one. Number two, we don't have any details yet on this deal. We haven't seen anything, let alone how we're going to enforce it. Number three, it's a memorandum of understanding, which means, as I understand, 60 more days of negotiation. But then we read or we heard the president say within 30 days, within 30 days, we're going to allow them to sell oil through the straits. So they're going to immediately be getting funding for the regime. What do you make of all this?
1: You know, it's troubling. And it seems different. I mean, I've been listening to you, and we've been talking about this on and off for months now. But this is different because the president's talking about sending the vice president to Europe for a signing ceremony. It seems to be elevating this beyond what we've seen before with a ceasefire or some sort of memorandum of understanding. And for precisely the reasons you just outlined, I mean, Mark, there's no record that this regime can be trusted. There's no record that this will be worth anything more than the paper it's on. And there's so much at stake, and we have a lot to lose at this moment. We have weakened this regime. We've cut them down to size through Operation Epic Fury. We are putting tremendous economic pressure on them with the blockade. So why would we give this up? What are we getting in return is a question we have to ask. And the only thing in my mind, Mark, that would sort of warrant a deal is if we had a deal where the terms would be the opposite of the JCPOA. Really, just the exact opposite of what the Obama administration signed up for. And I'm just not optimistic that's what we're going to see, precisely because the only thing we're hearing is relief of sanctions or some, you know, cash that might be transferred, you know, from the United States across the Straits of Hormuz into bank accounts in Tehran. What we should be listening to, what we should be hearing, is confirmation that there will be zero enrichment, that there is a terms against any missile program, that the terrorist regimes that they support, starting with Hezbollah, will not see any support from this regime. And of course, maybe the first one is that the straits will be open. Those are the conditions that need to be in any agreement, and that seems not to be discussed at this moment.
0: Don't you find it odd also that if there's a deal and all these countries have signed off on it, why we can't see it right now if they're going to be signing it in 48 hours? And I get the impression this was agreed to, and then the countries were kind of asked to go along with it. That's my sense of what's going on. More with Roger Zackheim in a moment, the Reagan Institute in Washington, D.C. We'll be right back.
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7: A woman has started her one-year jail term for the hit-and-run death of a grandfather in Freeport. The family of Octavio Espinal tells News 12 he is remembered as a happy man.
8: He, like, will always be remembered. He has, like, a special place in my heart, and I miss him very much.
7: Espinal was hit last November by a driver who fled the scene. 24-year-old Heidi Zelaya Almendarez pleaded guilty to leaving the scene and admitted to concealing her car in her backyard. Nassau County District Attorney Ann Donnelly said prosecutors did everything they could.
9: We investigated to see if we could, you know, see if she had been drinking or using drugs beforehand, and there was just never any evidence of that.
7: Almendarez will be officially sentenced at a later date. Former Brentwood pastor Jose Saez Jr. is heading to prison after being convicted of child molestation and producing child sex abuse materials. Court documents lay out the disturbing details Saez admitted to an undercover officer, including his admission that he targeted young victims at his church. He's been sentenced to 17 and a half years in federal prison. A family-run rescue on Long Island has revealed Nick star Jalen Brunson visited their ranch and adopted his black poodle, Stevie. Brunson made the adoption back in 2024, but the rescue just shared the video ahead of Game 4.
10: Hey, everybody. It's Jalen Brunson from the New York Knicks. We're so excited to say that we adopted a dog from Jake's Rescue Ranch, and we couldn't be more thankful for Allison and the great work she's doing. And we're just excited to bring another life into our home. And I'm so thankful that we've been able to help and donate to Jake's Rescue Ranch. And we encourage you guys to do the same.
7: The pup is named after Stevenson High School in Illinois, where Brunson met his wife, Allie, and proposed in 2022. Allison Monaco founded Jake's Rescue Ranch in 2017. That's news for Long Island on WLIR, Long Island's most listened to radio station. I'm Liz Radabali.
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12: There are now 7 confirmed cases of the flesh-eating screwworm in livestock in Texas and a pet dog in New Mexico. Officials are releasing millions of sterile male flies to stop the spread of the virus. Texas Agricultural Commissioner Sid Miller says that's not enough.
13: There's a definition of insanity is doing the same thing over and over again and expecting different results. We just keep using sterile flies and expecting different results. If we don't do something different, we don't use another tool, this is going to just continue to spread and get worse.
12: Cattle farmers fear a jump in beef prices will happen if the outbreak isn't contained. Game 5 of the Stanley Cup Finals is tonight in Raleigh as the Carolina Hurricanes host the Vegas Golden Knights. The best-of-7 series is tied at 2 games apiece. Several floors of the Pentagon were evacuated late this morning. Others were on lockdown because of a potential hazmat incident that has since been determined to be a false alarm. Cooper Lawrence, Worldwide News Network, New York.
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0: You're an expert on Reagan. I lived it. Reagan would have, I believe, armed, trained, given air support to the Iranian people. By now, we would have known who's what and organized them and so forth and so on. The president is attacking the Kurds, saying they stole the weapons and so forth. But there's many Iranians that want to overthrow this regime. Why do you think we didn't go that route?
1: Yet. I think at this stage, the president has been straddling between the economic military pressure and seeing if, you know, this new set of leaders post epic fury decapitation of the Iranian leadership, see what would yield. But, you know, I think where we're headed is eventually, I hope, to do just this, you know, covert means, clandestine means with our Israeli model allies to...
0: Let me stop you right there. It seems like abruptly the Israelis were cut out of this. They weren't involved in the bombings with us, even though they were involved in the front end. We went from admonishing the Israelis publicly, pretty brutally, to then taking up the bombing ourselves for two nights in a row, prepared to do it again tonight. And the prime minister said they're not part of the MOU, so they weren't part of any of the discussions or negotiations. But, you know, Qatar is and Pakistan is. I find this a little odd, too.
1: Yeah, I mean, I think President Trump, and I've heard you say this multiple times, and I agree, has been, you know, the greatest friend Israel has had, and proved that with Midnight Hammer. And the way they've operated through epic fury. And, you know, the tactical stuff, there's disagreements. Israel, at this moment, and I know you agree, should be focusing on the threat from Hezbollah and should be unencumbered. And, you know, President Trump, you know, went forward and backward on that. But ultimately, you know, Israel's taking out Hezbollah targets and pushing their way as far north as they need to go to Beirut to get after that. And the United States, rightfully, had to respond to the Iranian regime's attack, taking out, after they took out our Black Hawk, our amazing military.
0: Yeah, but the Israelis rightfully had a response when 11 ballistic missiles were shot into its country as a result of them taking on Hezbollah.
1: 100%. And you know, the president, I mean, it's hard to keep up, but where it landed ultimately is that Bibi did what he needed to do, Israel needed to do, and I hope that will continue. But I think we're going on this MOU, and I think this is sort of the outlook that I'm taking, is, listen, even if you want to make a deal with the Iranians, what we've seen is they never miss an opportunity to miss the opportunity.
0: That's very true. I mean,
1: like, and so they're just going to do something that's going to break this deal. What I would like to see happen is just to accept the cold reality that there's going to be a cold peace here. So let's continue the economic pressure. Let's continue the military pressure until this regime breaks. You know, the pallets of cash that are all talking about, the billions, $6, $12, $24 billion, how about we hold off on the Marshall Plan for Iran until there's a new regime in place?
0: Yeah, but that's not what's in the cards, if I'm hearing this correctly. Now, I don't know if it's correct or not, but in response to a reporter's questions, in 30 days... We would allow the Iranians, the Hormuz would be opened up, and they would be able to go ahead and sell their oil. And that's kind of in the middle of the negotiations, correct?
1: Well, that's you know, I've heard, watch those clips from the president in the Oval, as we've become accustomed to watching, but that presupposes that the Iranians are actually going to open the straits. And I, you know, they have yet to show any evidence, any inkling of doing that, because they perceive
0: that. But I can only go, we have to take a picture at a time. And I agree with you 100%. Mm-hmm. And I've been saying this on TV and radio. I agree with you. I'm talking about what the president said, though. He is prepared to allow them to go through the straits with all their oil freighters and all the rest of their tankers and to sell their oil, and that'll bring immediate resources into the regime. Now, if that's the case, I don't think that's a great idea. We're not even done negotiating with them for 60 days, right?
1: Yeah, it would be a lifeline for this regime, the regime that absolutely would take that funding. It's not going to humanitarian aid. It's not going to sort of help the victims of this, with the Iranian people. It will absolutely be fuel for them to continue.

0: attack our interests and the interests of our allies, 100%. And President Trump has to know that these assets are fungible, even if you're trying to direct where they go. So I mean, it would be a bad outcome for our interests.
1: All right. So do you see this being signed over the weekend or not?
0: I mean,
1: who knows?
0: I have no idea. I mean, we're in a day today where we were going to see another round of strikes, and then it flipped on a dime to now there's some announcement of a deal, parenthetically a deal that some in Iran said that they haven't agreed to. I mean, so who knows? But I think what we do know is that whatever is signed cannot be verified, and we certainly can't rely that the Iranians are actually going to make good on whatever promises they're going to make.
1: Well, let me ask you this, because I've been reading everything I can, as you have apparently, and what is the position of Iran tonight? I'm reading three different positions.
0: But that's the point.
1: Yep.
0: When you decapitate a regime, as we did so successfully with Emperor Fury, there are pockets of power and pockets of resistance within whatever remains. And so where one element, you know, thinks they're speaking on behalf of the government, there's another element at that very moment undermining them. This is a command and control problem. I mean, it very well could be that somebody, you know, and they're on the diplomatic side, thinks they have a deal here and fully intends to comply. But what does that have to do with the RGC and the forces that are firing on our military? You know, the forces that fire on a Blackhawk. And that's part of what's going on here. Another reason why you can't deal with these folks is whether or not the ideologues are in control or the ideologues are subverting those who are negotiating, it doesn't really matter in terms of our interests. It means we can't deal with them.
1: All right, Roger Zakheim, director of the Ronald Reagan Institute in Washington. Thank you, my friend. Excellent points.
0: Thank you.
1: All right, take care of yourself. It's no secret that summer's a very expensive time. Might want to take a trip. Air conditioning bills go up. It is what it is. Send your kids to overnight camp or even day camp. Thinking about maybe your kids going to a non-government school, given what goes on in those classrooms or colleges and universities. Well, anyway, and you still have those credit card balances from the past and the interest you're paying on those. And it all gets very, very heavy, doesn't it? 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It's incredibly stressful to you and your family. 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
6: Worldwide News Network update. I'm Cooper Lawrence. After promising that the U.S. would hit Iran hard, President Trump has canceled the strike, saying a peace deal is at hand. The president said all parties in the Middle East are happy with the proposed settlement, which he says will prevent Iran from having a nuclear weapon and from blocking the Strait of Hormuz.
7: The strait will officially open as soon as we sign, which could be soon, very soon, maybe over the weekend, in Europe. I won't be able to be there, but J.D. will be there, Vice President, and some of the people.
6: If the New York Knicks win it all this year, it's possible that a kid from Long Island predicted it 6 years ago and has the receipts to prove it. 23-year-old Evan Pfeiffer wrote in his high school yearbook, "Knicks in six, 2026 NBA Finals." His prediction has gone viral with more than 130,000 views. This is the Worldwide News Network.
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1: When you hear about Israel in the news, it's easy to think of headlines, politics, or another conflict far away. 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

0: Just a little bit here. That Knicks game last night, which I'm sure you either saw or you've heard people talk about, was incredible. But San Antonio really blew it, didn't they, Rich? The guy should have held on to the ball, right? Should have been fouled. There were a few seconds left. But he takes a shot and he misses it. Then they race down to the other end. The Knicks take a shot, they miss it, and you know, that follow-up basket, that wasn't easy. He didn't dunk that. I think he was even a little bit surprised it went in, you know? And he came out of nowhere. He flew in. It was unbelievable. But what happened in the streets was horrendous. The River to the Sea crowd is everywhere now in New York City. I told you before what Mondami's up to. To depopulate New York City of the middle class, the wealthy, the business owners, and the Jews. And to repopulate with Islamist radicals, that's repetitive. Homeless, illegal aliens, and they were out there destroying property. Looked like the third world. In fact, everywhere there's a concentration of the Islamists, it looks like the third world. No assimilation, of course. It's really hard to stomach. After a Knicks game, it is really hard to stomach. I don't think we're doing enough about it at the local, state, or federal level, quite frankly. You know, while much of the world stays silent, Pastor John Hagee, what a fantastic human being. He's been a steadfast voice for Israel for decades. In his important new book, God's Prophetic Clock, I want you to get this. He lays out the clear biblical timeline we're watching unfold right now. And this book tells you how Israel was reborn in a single day in 1948, just as the prophet said. Jerusalem reunited under Jewish control in 1967. Nations of the earth turning against the Jewish people. These aren't random events. They're the signs from Scripture. Our children and grandchildren are counting on us to understand what's really happening. This critical hour. This book from Hagee Ministries will open your eyes and strengthen your faith. So please get a copy of God's Prophetic Clock. That's God's Prophetic Clock. You can get it right now by calling 855-694-9647. 855-694-9647. 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Or again, 855-694-9647. 855-694-9647. Grab a copy of God's Prophetic Clock. Very, very important. From really a remarkable man, Pastor Hagee. I've told you about our friendship and the friendship with our families and how I call him my pastor. And I'll say again, you'll say, Mark, you're Jewish. Why are you promoting an evangelical pastor? Why do you think? It's called the Judeo-Christian belief system. That's right. He's a remarkable man. And we are dear, dear friends. And it'll always be that way. So here's Jerry Seinfeld. He's out there, Madison Square Garden. Didn't look like he had any security at all, Mr. Producer. And so he was approached by the River to the Sea crowd. And they were yelling at him and screaming at him. And then one of the pukes, was apparently another podcaster, goes up to him. Cut nine, go.
1: What up, Seinfeld? What up? Can we get a free Palestine? Can we get a free Palestine? Come on, give us one free Palestine.
2: It doesn't exist.
0: Ooh, they didn't like that, did they, Rich? What free Palestine? What are you talking about? Does this jackass know what's taking place right now in Gaza? Have you noticed there's no talk about this anywhere? Anywhere. That Hamas is using the same exact hospitals that the IDF had to go into, the same exact schools the IDF have to go into, the same exact mosques the IDF had to go into. And they're now using them as prisons and torture chambers. Prisons and torture chambers. They're breaking bones. They're raping. Debauchery. Because Hamas wants complete control. There are tribes there, some tribes within the Palestinian community that are trying to fight back. If they think you're part of that, or if you're an opponent, or if they think you're just not sworn to them, certainly not enough, they kill you. They're executing people publicly. Where are all these NGOs? Where are all these groups? Where are all the leftists? Where are all the billionaires? Where's all the media? You know, Israel was accused of genocide. Two major reports, one from a left-wing European entity that says, actually, we didn't find any genocide. Another from a group of generals independently looked at it and said, there was no genocide. There was no effort at starvation. Hamas was stealing the food. No, they weren't attacking hospitals and mosques and schools for the purpose of attacking them. They were trying to be very careful, but that is where Hamas kept its weapons. That's where Hamas hid out. And they lost a lot of IDF soldiers fighting the war the way they did. And still, our dear friends, Qatar, pouring $400 billion into this country, our dear friends, the Saudis, our dear friends, the Turks, good friends, beautiful friends, wonderful friends. Outrageous. And here Hamas is slaughtering fellow Palestinians. Not a whisper. Front page of the Slimes, no. First article on Politico, no. Top of the page on Drudge Report, no. Top of the page on Mediaite, no. No, no. The lousy, fraudulent media in this country. And where are the woke writers, too?
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5: I'm Cooper Lawrence. President Trump says a peace deal with Iran is at hand.
6: We just made a great settlement of the war with Iran, and we're going to be subject to finalization of documents. We should get done over the next few days. Probably have a signing maybe in Europe. And it's a great thing.
5: The president spoke from the White House just hours after he threatened to continue bombing Iran and seizing control of its oil industry.
6: And most importantly, we have a deal that Iran will never have a nuclear weapon, which was the whole purpose of what we had to go through to get this. So it's a big, very big thing. But we have a signing soon, and the documents are in pretty final shape. So we'll see. We'll see.
5: In Texas, officials continue to try and combat the New World screwworm fly infestation. It's a threat to the state's livestock industry as well as local wildlife. U.S. Secretary of Agriculture Brooke Rollins.
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